0: weak nation has put America in a stalemate, and Donald Trump is being played as a fool that he is for getting us into this in the first place.
1: Speaking on CNN's State of the Union, Senator Booker says the so-called deal calls for Iran to get more money, a point Trump constantly complained was the problem with the deal by President Obama.
0: Well, already the president's balance sheet is letting more than $14 billion go through that during this conflict, he allowed them to sell oil. And this deal alone, easing of sanctions on Iran, allowing them to get billions of more, the same deal he criticized, he's already doing worse than.
1: Are neo-Nazis specifically encouraged to join ICE? A public safety agency says it appears that way, looking at the ICE recruitment posts, using statements in line with white supremacy ideology. Words like, we'll have our home again, which reportedly are lyrics in a song popular with white nationalists. The Daily Beast reports on findings by the Colorado Information Analysis Center, which collects threat-related intelligence data, and concludes there is now a permissive environment to engage in vigilante action and or violence against any individual perceived to be an immigrant. And more white South Africans are on the way, just as people of color continue to be ripped away from family and kicked out. The New York Times reports Trump wants to admit 10,000 more at a cost to taxpayers of $100 million. The president says this is an emergency refugee situation, which gets the whites here faster because he believes they are being killed by blacks. Although Trump was told directly by black president of South Africa, Cyril Ramaphosa, this is not true, and no independent proof of white slaughter has ever been found. As we honor veterans who gave the ultimate sacrifice in America's wars, we remember the dead but can't forget the living. People like Emil Burns, the black man, fought in Vietnam. He's now 82 years old and lives in his pickup truck in Dallas. MoneyWise.com reports he can't afford to rent a place. He gets about $2,000 a month in Social Security. He says he had to make a choice, paying for shelter or buying food for him and his dog. I'm Vanessa Tyler on the Black Information Network, your home for Black News First.
2: Clarence Lightner owns the honor of being the first and to date only black mayor of the city of Raleigh, North Carolina. Clarence Lightner was born August 21st, 1921 and attended North Carolina Central University, where he earned a degree in mortuary science. After graduation, he became a respected leader of the Raleigh

0: just one term. In 1977, he was appointed to fill the vacant North Carolina State Senate seat for the 14th District, and then went on to chair the Southeast Raleigh Improvement Commission from 1993 to 2001. Clarence Leitner passed in 2002 at the age of 81. This is Terrence Bibb for the Black Information Network.
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3: I'm Vanessa Tyler on New York's BIN 1600, your home for Black News First. Knicks fans are fanatic. The team is on fire, but the wild Madison Square Garden outdoor watch parties have been benched. The NYPD calling foul, putting an end to these parties that have been drawing thousands outside the garden. It was all good until the fights, the bottle throwing, the blocking of traffic. Still, City Council Public Safety Chair Oswald Felice says there has to be a way fans can celebrate together. They have not seen the Knicks this good in years.
4: New Yorkers deserve to be able to enjoy their city together with their friends and their family. They also pay taxes so that we can have a police department to help ensure that these events do not become chaotic.
3: Want to see the FIFA World Cup games for $50 for tickets, now going for thousands? The lottery for tickets is now open to apply, a real gift made possible by the mayor in a deal with FIFA. Mamdani says this gives the average working people a chance to enjoy the sport loved by so many New Yorkers.
5: We will have real New Yorkers at this game. 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
3: 1,000 tickets will be made available. 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If you've been enjoying all the upgrades in Terminal A, then get ready for Terminal B at Newark Liberty International. Everything from the elevators, escalators, and restrooms will get a makeover. Levon Putney reports.
7: The Port Authority on Thursday authorized $75 million to start immediate repairs to the 53-year-old Terminal B after Terminals A and C were already redone with modern amenities in recent years. This is the first phase of a three-year, $200 million overhaul of that entire section of the airport, while the Port Authority is in the middle of completely redeveloping Newark Liberty altogether, which includes building a new connection to Amtrak and NJ Transit trains. I'm Levon Putney.
3: Shut it down and free the ICE detainees are what two New Jersey lawmakers are demanding at Delaney Hall in Newark. Senator Andy Kim and Congressman Robert Menendez Jr. showed up over the weekend. Some of the detainees are on a hunger strike, telling the Democratic lawmakers the place is disgusting.
8: They talked about the inhumane treatment, talked about the poor food. They talked about the water tasting disgusting. I myself drank from the fountain. It's certainly problems that we need to make sure we're following up on.
3: Senator Kim also said he met with several 18-year-old girls who told him they would be graduating from high school if they had not been arrested. For more on these stories and international, national, state, and local news impacting the Black community, listen to the Black Information Network on the iHeart Radio app or log on to BINnews.com. 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
10: When you work undercover, you really have to play the role because you stand to lose more than just an Oscar. 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
19: Just under 300 votes decided the Democratic runoff in the Louisiana Senate primary. There is the possibility of a recount.
1: If it's important to the black community.
20: The Supreme Court vacated a win in a case in Mississippi where we represented the state NAACP that led to the creation of three new majority black voting districts.
2: It's on the Black Information Network.
7: BIN News this hour. I'm Doug Davis. Hey, coming up, we hear from Georgia's Democratic candidate for governor, African-American Keisha Lance Bottoms, as she shares her strategy to defeat her GOP challenger ahead of the November election. Plus, more Americans are traveling this Memorial Day weekend than ever as the price of gas and airfare skyrocket. And the co-founder of the Black Veterans Project says the deep gap in benefits and wealth between white and black vets continue to widen. Hey, Georgia's Democratic nominee for governor, former Atlanta mayor, African-American Keisha Lance Bottoms, is laying out her strategy for beating her Republican opponent in the race for the state's top office ahead of the November election. She spoke about it on NBC News, saying her approach to show how she can make life better again for Georgians is working.
21: What we are hearing repeatedly is that the chaos coming out of Washington, D.C. is making their lives more difficult. This cost of living conversation comes up in every community. And then we've not expanded Medicaid in Georgia. So you add that to the list of problems that we have in terms of rural hospitals that have closed across this state.
7: Bottoms is building her election plan based on three main pillars: turning the race national, holding down the Democratic base, and to exploit the split in the Republican camp. She's also using the Republican primary runoff where Lieutenant Governor Burt Jones faces billionaire Rick Jackson to argue that both GOP candidates are Trump loyalists. Meanwhile, a record 45 million Americans are traveling for Memorial Day weekend, even with gas prices and airfares high. Due to President Trump's conflict with Iran and the Strait of Hormuz, major airports like Atlanta's Hartsfield-Jackson will see nearly 2.7 million flyers come through the hub this weekend. Here's one black traveler who tells Atlanta News First that the departure of Spirit Airlines is affecting his wallet and folks who are trying to ball out on the budget.
22: As soon as this Spirit ended around 3 o'clock on Saturday, by end of Sunday night, I've noticed prices were up with $100 and $250. You know, we're all feeling the impact of Spirit. People laughed and joked, but they kept prices down.
7: Some popular routes that Spirit once dominated have seen fares up about, 27%? AAA reports that about 39 million people are hitting the road as fuel prices are up about a buck and a half from this time last year. And finally, it's a fact, black folks created Memorial Day, but today, black war veterans are still being treated like they are, you know, the last in line for benefits and recognition. According to Kyle Bibby of the Black Veterans Project, the gap in benefits, health care, and wealth continued to persist, and points out that racism many black veterans endured did not end when they took off their uniform. Instances of discrimination and even violence followed black veterans even after they risked their lives for the country. Black Americans were at the heart of Memorial Day's creation. Historians trace the first Memorial Day observance back to 1865, when newly freed enslaved Africans in Charleston, South Carolina, organized a day to honor black Union soldiers buried at a former Confederate prison camp. The event involved a procession, musical performances, and the decoration of graves with flowers.
0: Stay connected and subscribe and follow BIN News This Hour wherever you get your podcasts. I'm Doug Davis for the Black Information Network. Have a great Memorial Day weekend. Stay safe out there. If you see something, say something.
4: Here's what's trending this hour. On this Memorial Day, it's uncertainty for more than 50,000 people evacuated Friday in Orange, California. Authorities remain concerned. The pressurized tank at GKN Aerospace in Garden Grove, filled with toxic chemicals, could explode. Five Chicago police officers are recovering after they were struck by a vehicle while trying to control a teen takeover Sunday on the city's west side. And the New York Knicks are looking to get back into the NBA Finals tonight for the first time since 1999. And that's what's trending.
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5: The NBA playoffs continues. The defending champion Oklahoma City Thunder and the Spurs in San Antonio are locked in a heated battle. And let's just say the Cleveland Cavaliers are in the emergency room on life support. No NBA team has ever recovered from a 0-3 deficit.
23: Hold on, timeout. Let's slow down a little bit.
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24: Thunder and the Spurs, they probably gonna go 6-7 games. In the West, they so beat up. The Knicks, they gonna be well rested, you know, coming into the finals, bro. This is a great opportunity for the Knicks fans and Knicks culture, but they still got a lot of work to do.
5: Jason Kidd and the Dallas Mavericks have parted ways after 5 seasons. Kidd led the Mavs to the NBA Finals back in 2024, but the team has struggled since trading away star Luka Doncic. The NBA All-Star Game is headed back to the desert. Phoenix will host the midseason classic at Footprint Arena in 2027. 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I'm Ray Harris on the Black Information Network.
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25: Mike Moore on your home for 24/7 News, the Black Information Network. We begin in the predominantly Black-populated city of Atlanta, Georgia. A number of passengers at Atlanta's Hartsfield-Jackson International Airport are being screened for Ebola as a precautionary measure.
26: The Centers for Disease Control and Prevention now says it has expanded its enhanced Ebola screening to Hartsfield-Jackson Atlanta International Airport for passengers coming from Congo, Uganda, and South Sudan. This comes on the heels of a recent outbreak of the Ebola virus in those areas. The added effort of the screening at the airport is part of the federal government's emergency public health response to stop Ebola from entering the country. Public health officials look to mitigate risk from exposed travelers. Mandatory enhanced health screenings are now in place at Washington Dulles International Airport and at Houston's George Bush Intercontinental Airport for Americans returning from affected countries. I'm Morgan Wood on the Black Information Network.
25: The Black New Chicago, Indiana police chief is finding himself on the wrong side of the law. Chief Earl Mayo has been charged with theft, official misconduct, and attempted obstruction of justice, as well as unlawful possession of an anabolic steroid. Court documents alleged that Mayo sold the gun being held as evidence in a criminal investigation to a pawn shop and then tried to have it bought back. Another person, Tanika Borders, who is also Black, was also charged in the case for allegedly trying to help Mayo obtain a gun. We're learning charges are pending in connection to an incident involving 5 Chicago police officers.
27: All of a sudden, the car just sped off and took off and just plowed through. I saw a couple of teenagers and at least 4 or 5 CPD officers was hit.
25: Those officers were hit by a car while trying to break up a teen takeover involving dozens of teenagers, some of whom are Black. Authorities say the officers were attempting to disperse a crowd when they were hit by a vehicle. After hitting the officers, the vehicle drove over the curb and crashed into a Chicago police vehicle, pole, and fence. The officers were hospitalized. The driver was taken into custody. Black teenagers face a hidden crisis. It's dating violence. That's according to Black mental health counselor Regine Roy. She shares a story of a 17-year-old girl in her therapy group who was in an abusive relationship with an older man. Black youth often face abusive relationships before adulthood and elevated rates of victimization due to systemic issues. Roy says she uses a framework called MESSY to help young people recognize and safely leave harmful relationships. And finally, the fourth annual Juneteenth pageant in Peoria, Illinois, showcased culture, leadership, and community pride, celebrating Black excellence and inspiring others. Contestants competed in five categories, including Little Miss Juneteenth and Mr. Juneteenth. The event featured formal wear, cultural attire, and personal statements. For more international, national, state, and local news impacting the Black community, listen to the Black Information Network on the iHeartRadio app or log on to BINnews.com. 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
3: On September 30th, 2008, just one day before the U.S. Senate would vote to bail out many of the largest banks in our country, one of the most daring and unusual heists in recent memory was pulled off in the small town of Monroe, Washington. The crime was audacious. It was ornate. It was also a little bit ridiculous. There were disguises, Craigslist hired decoys, a once great athlete turned criminal mastermind. And it had an escape so outlandish that it's still, to this day, hard to believe. This season, we will dive deeply into the DB Tuber heist that rocked this suburb of Seattle. We will talk with eyewitnesses, the lead detective,

0: case that remain unsolved and people that remain unpunished. My name is Nate Scott. I'm a reporter and editor at For the Win and USA Today Sports. 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
3: In unfortunate entertainment news, rapper Rob Bass is dead at the age of 59. According to a statement shared on his social media, Bass died peacefully on Friday, surrounded by family after a private battle with cancer. The artist, whose real name is Robert Ginyard, was big in the 80s hip-hop scene and is best known for his 1988 hit, It Takes Two. The song has been sampled by Snoop Dogg and the Black Eyed Peas. Elsewhere in entertainment news, Spotify and Universal Music Group have announced a new major recorded music and music publishing license agreement. The streaming service is launching a new tool that allows fans to create covers and remixes to their favorite songs from any participating artists and songwriters. The feature will be powered by generative AI technology that will open up additional revenue streams and drive new ways to drive discovery. It will be a paid add-on for Spotify premium users. A release date for the feature has not yet been given. With the latest in entertainment, I'm Morgan Wood on the Black Information Network.
4: In December of 2020, Danita Johnson was announced as the new president of DC United, making her the first African-American woman or man to hold that role for a Major League Soccer club. A native of Fayetteville and graduate of Western Carolina University in 2005, she's also a member of the historically black sorority Delta Sigma Theta. One of her early career highlights was playing a role in launching the Bakersfield Gem of the NBA G League. And just before joining DC United, she was president and COO of the Los Angeles Sparks. As if running one of the most

0: Club of America, a member of the Rotary International, and a mentor with the Wise Within program, Johnson stands as an inspiration for black leadership in the realm of sports and beyond, making Danita Johnson another name you should know. I'm Wesson Tishome for the Black Information Network.
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3: On your home for 24/7 news, the Black Information Network. We began with absolute chaos in Washington, D.C., where gunfire erupted over the weekend near a White House security checkpoint. It happened Saturday evening around 6 p.m. near Pennsylvania Avenue and 17th Street. Students visiting the area, like Shoshana Greenberg, say they were just feet away from danger.
4: I was sobbing, shaking in the kitchen. I did not want to die. I was being held in my friend's arms. I was being held later in the restaurant by an immigrant's arms who did not speak English.
3: Secret Service officer shot the alleged shooter, identified as 21-year-old Nasir Best, who is black. He later died at a hospital. A bystander was also injured. Now to predominantly black Chicago, Illinois, where five police officers were hit by a car while trying to control a teen takeover. This black woman describes what she saw.
5: It looked like millions of kids out here. Kids were all on top of their cars. They were stopping in the middle of the street, twerking, and it was ridiculous.
3: It happened just before 4 a.m. Sunday morning. Dozens of police officers responded to the scene. The 18-year-old driver was arrested. A child exploitation sting in California leads to the arrest of 341 suspects. The sting, called Operation Firewall, also resulted in 40 children being rescued. The crackdown involved multiple counties and resulted in disturbing allegations against the suspects. The Internet Crimes Against Children Task Force conducted the operation. And finally, a black political law attorney is sounding the alarm over black athletes in Southern college sports who are generating billions of dollars in states accused of racial gerrymandering and voter suppression. Nicole Robinson, based in Washington, D.C., specializes in election law. She is promoting HBCUs as an alternative. Robinson is bringing attention to the political and economic influence of black athletes beyond their athletic capabilities. I'm Nicole Deal on your home for Black News First, the Black Information Network. Your Washington Roundup is next.
6: House Speaker Mike Johnson says the temperature needs to be turned down in the U.S. following Saturday's shooting outside the White House. After the shooting that left the suspect dead and a civilian injured, Johnson said we live in a heightened threat environment.
7: The president has had three failed assassination attempts, you know, that were direct. I was with him for two of the three. It's becoming too common. He accepts it as part of the responsibility, the duty of the job, the risk of the job. Says a lot about him. And everybody understands that we're in a heightened threat environment.
6: Authorities say 21-year-old Nasir Best fired shots near the outer perimeter of the White House on Saturday evening. Secret Service police returned fire, and Best was pronounced dead at a local hospital. He reportedly had mental health issues and prior run-ins with local law enforcement and was known to security officials for loitering around White House entry posts. That's your Washington Roundup. I'm Morgan Wood in Washington, D.C. on the Black Information Network, your home for Black News First.
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10: 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Yeah, I'ma give him heaven on earth for a hell of a check. Yeah, whichever come first. Blessings on blessings on blessings. Look at my life, man. That's lessons on lessons on lessons. I treat the beat like it's a reverend.
8: Number 2.
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3: A recent article published by BallerAlert.com is laying out what it calls the receipts of how Donald Trump's second term has harmed Black Americans. It points to a long list of policy changes that have reshaped jobs, voting rights, education, policing, immigration, health care, and HBCU funding. It details how Trump publicly praised HBCUs while simultaneously cutting funding, including a $64 million non-renewal for Howard University. It also notes that Black unemployment has climbed to 7.6%. On day one of his second term, Trump eliminated all federal DEI programs, then expanded the ban to federal contractors and the military, blocking targeted outreach to Black businesses. The piece goes on to outline the tightening of rules that disproportionately affect health care changes, including Medicaid work requirements that widen racial gaps in coverage. Trump's second term impact on Black Americans is measurable and ongoing. Money News at 24 and 54 minutes past each hour. I'm Nicole Deal on your home for Black News First, the Black Information Network.
4: I'm Esther Dillard with BIN News Now. This Memorial Day, President Trump honors those who gave the ultimate sacrifice for their country at Arlington National Cemetery. The president took part in a wreath-laying ceremony at the Tomb of the Unknown Soldier. Senator Cory Booker is criticizing President Trump's handling of Iran. The Black Democrat told CNN's State of the Union the president has gotten the U.S. into a situation that's worse than it was before.
5: The president said he went into this to deal with their nuclear program. This does not deal with that.
4: And King County, Washington is agreeing to pay $3.5 million to the family of a Black man who died after being forcefully restrained at the downtown Seattle jail. The Seattle Times reports the county is agreeing to settle the lawsuit in the death of 63-year-old Michael Rowland. Get BIN News Now on demand 24/7 on the iHeartRadio app.
6: I'm Vanessa Tyler on the Black Information Network, your home for Black News First. A Black man is dead, accused of trying to shoot up the White House. Trump was inside at the time. 21-year-old Nazir Best allegedly fired at the outer perimeter. Secret Service police saw him hanging out around the White House before. This time, authorities say he pulled a handgun, fired, and was shot dead by Secret Service police. House Speaker Republican Mike Johnson, who, while ignoring the president's rhetoric, places the blame for the heightened threat environment directly on Democrats.
7: I keep telling my Democrat colleagues, you cannot demonize the other side, call them Nazis, call the president a threat to democracy and all that, and expect that some crazy people will not be triggered by it. We got to turn that down.
6: This latest incident may not be considered a threat on Trump directly, although the president has had several attempts on his life. Democrat Congressman Hank Johnson says the Supreme Court has finally done to Black people what they wanted for decades, strip the Voting Rights Act.
8: And they did that premised on the conclusion, the false conclusion, that we're now living in a post-racial society, so there's no longer a need for the Voting Rights Act.
6: The Georgia Black lawmaker says the high court was wrong. Standing on the House floor, he is demanding MAGA take its foot off our democracy because as it stands now, quoting George Floyd, he says, I can't breathe.
8: I can't breathe because MAGA controls the presidency, MAGA controls the House, the Senate, and MAGA controls the United States Supreme Court. MAGA has a trifecta. I can't breathe. Democracy can't breathe.
6: Ever use the website Find a Black Doctor? A white doctor is suing the site, calling the directory discriminatory, and this reaction has gone viral.
9: While this white doctor is complaining that he feels left out, we are busy dying.
6: Brianna Woodson, who is running for Congress from Georgia, took to social media to call out Dr. Travis Morrell, a white dermatologist from Colorado who believes non-Black physicians also should be included on the site.
9: Maybe stop killing us when we go see you for help and we'll think about coming back to you. Until then, I will continue to have all Black providers.
6: A big salute to the veterans who made the ultimate sacrifice. And I would like to also remember my uncle who served, Sergeant First Class John Dukes. We called him Uncle Jake.
10: I went in the service, and I think it was May of 1948. That's a long time ago.
6: He was a member of the Rifle Guard Platoon in Nuremberg, part of the guard duty over Hitler's men on trial. He recalls the assignment and also remembers the racism.
10: I was in Germany, but I was in an all-black unit then.
6: In spite of that, he told me he was proud to serve our country. He passed away last year, gone like most of the World War II generation. My uncle, John Jake Dukes, was 97 years old. I'm Vanessa Tyler on the Black Information Network, your home for Black News First.
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4: I'm Esther Dillard with BIN News Now. This Memorial Day, President Trump honors those who gave the ultimate sacrifice for their country at Arlington National Cemetery. The president took part in a wreath-laying ceremony at the Tomb of the Unknown Soldier. Senator Cory Booker is criticizing President Trump's handling of Iran. The Black Democrat told CNN's State of the Union the president has gotten the U.S. into a situation that's worse than it was before.
5: The president said he went into this to deal with their nuclear program. This does not deal with that.
4: And King County, Washington is agreeing to pay $3.5 million to the family of a black man who died after being forcefully restrained at the downtown Seattle jail. The Seattle Times reports the county is agreeing to settle the lawsuit in the death of 63-year-old Michael Rowland. Get BIN News Now on demand 24/7 on the iHeartRadio app.
6: I'm Vanessa Tyler on New York's BIN 1600, your home for Black News First. Knicks fans are fanatic. The team is on fire, but the wild Madison Square Garden outdoor watch parties have been benched. The NYPD calling foul, putting an end to these parties that have been drawing thousands outside the garden. It was all good until the fights, the bottle throwing, the blocking of traffic. Still, City Council Public Safety Chair Oswald Felice says there has to be a way fans can celebrate together. They have not seen the Knicks this good in years.
13: New Yorkers deserve to be able to enjoy their city together with their friends and their family. They also pay taxes so that we can have a police department to help ensure that these events do not become chaotic.
6: Want to see the FIFA World Cup games for $50 for tickets, now going for thousands? The lottery for tickets is now open to apply, a real gift made possible by the mayor in a deal with FIFA. Mamdani says this gives the average working people a chance to enjoy the sport loved by so many New Yorkers.
14: We will have real New Yorkers at this game. This is my goal. 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
6: 1,000 tickets will be made available. 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If you've been enjoying all the upgrades in Terminal A, then get ready for Terminal B at Newark Liberty International. Everything from the elevators, escalators, and restrooms will get a makeover. Levon Putney reports.
16: The Port Authority on Thursday authorized $75 million to start immediate repairs to the 53-year-old Terminal B after Terminals A and C were already redone with modern amenities in recent years. This is the first phase of a three-year, $200 million overhaul of that entire section of the airport, while the Port Authority is in the middle of completely redeveloping Newark Liberty altogether, which includes building a new connection to Amtrak and NJ Transit trains. I'm Levon Putney.
6: Shut it down and free the ICE detainees are what two New Jersey lawmakers are demanding at Delaney Hall in Newark. Senator Andy Kim and Congressman Robert Menendez Jr. showed up over the weekend. Some of the detainees are on a hunger strike, telling the Democratic lawmakers the place is disgusting.
17: They talked about the inhumane treatment, talked about the poor food. They talked about the water tasting disgusting. I myself drank from the fountain. It's certainly problems that we need to make sure we're following up on.
6: Senator Kim also said he met with several 18-year-old girls who told him they would be graduating from high school if they had not been arrested. For more on these stories and international, national, state, and local news impacting the Black community, listen to the Black Information Network on the iHeart Radio app or log on to BINnews.com. 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
19: Hello, listeners. It is with pleasure that I come into your home today, for I know those listening to me now are interested in helping people.
20: April Velasio was 3 years old when her father, Edward Wayne Edwards, recorded this motivational record, selling himself to the world as a reformed criminal.
19: My life has certainly been anything but good. Exciting, yes. Dangerous, yes. Honest, no.
20: She was 12 when he came home late one night.
21: He was muddy, dirty, and he had a bloody nose. A cut on his nose.
19: I decided that I would put every effort into my rehabilitation program that I had put previously into my career of crime.
20: As she got older, April began to wonder, why would her father disappear for days at a time? Why were they always packing up and moving in the middle of the night?
21: Everywhere I went, there was people that we knew or associated with ever being murdered.
22: The double homicide in one rural community has puzzled investigators for nearly 30 years.
21: And as I was reading the case, it all rang true. I mean, I remembered everything.
20: April was 40 when she called the police and turned her dad in.
19: I love my children very much. Things in our home are never taken for granted.
20: This is a story about murder and family.
23: Are you going to keep all these records about yourself and give them to April?
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21: I believe that my dad was consumed with the Zodiac, but I can look you in the eye and tell you he did not kill JonBenet.
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26: Birthed out of the Civil Rights Movement, the Atlanta Voice newspaper is celebrating its 60th anniversary.
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6: Roots, hailed for its depiction of American history. The book by Alex Haley is being banned in Knoxville school libraries.

0: in our story. BIN News this hour. I'm Doug Davis. Hey, coming up, we hear from Georgia's Democratic candidate for governor, African-American Keisha Lance Bottoms, as she shares her strategy to defeat her GOP challenger ahead of the November election. Plus, more Americans are traveling this Memorial Day weekend than ever as the price of gas and airfare skyrocket. And the co-founder of the Black Veterans Project says the deep gap in benefits and wealth between white and black vets continue to widen. Hey, Georgia's Democratic nominee for governor, former Atlanta mayor, African-American Keisha Lance Bottoms, is laying out her strategy for beating her Republican opponent in the race for the state's top office ahead of the November election. She spoke about it on NBC News, saying her approach to show how she can make life better again for Georgians is working.
1: What we are hearing repeatedly is that the chaos coming out of Washington, D.C. is making their lives more difficult. This cost of living conversation comes up in every community. And then we've not expanded Medicaid in Georgia, so you add that to the list of problems that we have in terms of rural hospitals that have closed across this state.
0: Bottoms is building her election plan based on three main pillars: turning the race national, holding down the Democratic base, and to exploit the split in the Republican camp. She's also using the Republican primary runoff where Lieutenant Governor Burt Jones faces billionaire Rick Jackson to argue that both GOP candidates are Trump loyalists. Meanwhile, a record 45 million Americans are traveling for Memorial Day weekend, even with gas prices and airfares high. Due to President Trump's conflict with Iran and the Strait of Hormuz, major airports like Atlanta's Hartsfield-Jackson will see nearly 2.7 million flyers come through the hub this weekend. Here's one black traveler who tells Atlanta News First that the departure of Spirit Airlines is affecting his wallet and folks who are trying to ball out on the budget.
2: As soon as this Spirit ended around 3 o'clock on Saturday, by end of Sunday night, I've noticed prices were up with $100 and $250. You know, we're all feeling the impact of Spirit. People laughed and joked, but they kept prices down.
0: Some popular routes that Spirit once dominated have seen fares up about, 27%? AAA reports that about 39 million people are hitting the road as fuel prices are up about a buck and a half from this time last year. And finally, it's a fact, black folks created Memorial Day, but today, black war veterans are still being treated like they are, you know, the last in line for benefits and recognition. According to Kyle Bibby of the Black Veterans Project, the gap in benefits, health care, and wealth continued to persist, and points out that racism many black veterans endured did not end when they took off their uniform. Instances of discrimination and even violence follow black veterans even after they risked their lives for the country. Black Americans were at the heart of Memorial Day's creation. Historians trace the first Memorial Day observance back to 1865, when newly freed enslaved Africans in Charleston, South Carolina, organized a day to honor black Union soldiers buried at a former Confederate prison camp. The event involved a procession, musical performances, and the decoration of graves with flowers. Stay connected and subscribe and follow BIN News this hour wherever you get your podcasts. I'm Doug Davis for the Black Information Network. Have a great Memorial Day weekend. Stay safe out there. If you see something, say something.
3: Here's what's trending this hour. This Memorial Day, President Trump honors those who gave the ultimate sacrifice for their country at Arlington National Cemetery. The president took part in a wreath-laying ceremony at the Tomb of the Unknown Soldier. Senator Cory Booker is criticizing President Trump's handling of Iran. And King County is paying over $3 million to the family of a black man who died after being forcefully restrained at the downtown Seattle jail. I'm Esther Dillard, and that's what's trending.
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5: In unfortunate HBCU news, tributes are pouring in across the HBCU sports community following the death of Livingston College volleyball player Kendall Cook. The 19-year-old student athlete was remembered by teammates, coaches, and classmates as a bright and talented young woman who impacted everyone around her. Cook graduated from Frankfort High School in Kentucky in 2025 and previously attended Clark Atlanta University before transferring to Livingston College, where she played as an outside hitter and middle blocker. School officials say grief counselors and support services are being made available as the community mourns her loss. Friends and supporters have taken to social media sharing memories, prayers, and messages of support for her family. Her cause of death has not yet been publicly disclosed. With the latest in HBCU news, I'm Morgan Wood on the Black Information Network, BINnews.com, your home for Black news first.
6: 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Number 3, Dangerous.

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1: The opinions, beliefs, and viewpoints expressed in this commentary are those of the author and do not necessarily represent those of BIN and its founding partners and employees. Now it's time to bring the funk with Roland S. Martin.
2: Another day, another example of how utterly corrupt Donald Trump's administration is. His Commerce Secretary, Howard Lutnick, was called to testify before a House committee investigating his relationship with Jeffrey Epstein. Lutnick testified and admitted that he was not fully forthright previously regarding their relationship. But here's what we now know. A few days before he testified before the House committee, Howard Lutnick gave $5 million to House Republicans. Let me say that again. He donated $5 million to House Republicans a week before he testified. Do you not think they were tied? It is the largest ever federal donation to the PAC. Here's the quote from the Department of Commerce spokeswoman, Christian Eichmeier. Mr. Lutnick made a political donation in his personal capacity, just as many cabinet secretaries from both parties have done in the past. Are you serious? Do you not think we don't know what's going on here? Howard Lutnick was trying to buy off House Republicans. He was saying, go easy on me. Don't go hard because I'm going to give you a check. This is why this is the most corrupt administration in American history. I'm Roland Martin of the Black Information Network.
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6: And I'm Nicole Deal on your home for 24/7 news, the Black Information Network.
5: We begin in Chicago, Illinois. Law enforcement officials say a brother and sister are accused of attacking a Chicago police officer with brass knuckles. The alleged incident happened after the officer gave them a ticket. The mother of the officer responded and said her son was just doing his job.
7: And they should have never been let out for their previous crimes. Never. I feel so relieved that they're behind bars.
5: Michael Sofer and Monica Mejia are charged with aggravated battery to a police officer. The woman suspected in the attack has a history of assaulting police officers, and her sibling is a registered sex offender. According to the U.S. Census Bureau, 28% of the city's residents identify as Black or African American.
6: Now to a newly released video making its rounds on social media. The video shows teachers at the University of Texas Austin telling students that a new ban of forced diversity efforts, commonly called DEI, is watered down. Republican State Representative Brian Harrison agrees.
8: It's worse than watered down. It's non-existent as it relates to academics and courseroom instruction.
6: Harrison says state law contains a series of exemptions, and next session he is refiling legislation to close them as a way to shut down DEI-influenced courses. We are learning Michael Duggan, former mayor of predominantly Black Detroit, Michigan, has nixed his independent bid to become governor of Michigan. The former mayor had broad support from the business community. However, the poll showed he was losing momentum.
9: Is there a path to win? And the truth of the matter is, when you're down 11 points and you're down in the fundraising, the path is not realistic.
6: He and his campaign manager, who is his son, Ed Duggan, decided there was no clear pathway to the governor's race. Michigan Democratic Party Chair Curtis Hertel says Duggan's campaign brought crucial issues to this race. Meanwhile, Michigan Republican Party Chair Jim Runstad criticized Duggan and added his dropping out was not a surprise.
5: The Democratic National Committee's 2024 autopsy is finally available for public consumption. The DNC published the report, which was written by Democratic strategist Paul Revere and requested by Chair Ken Martin. The nearly 200-page document asserted that former President Joe Biden's campaign and White House failed to set up Black former Vice President

0: Kamala Harris for success. Rivera's assessment also placed responsibility on Harris for inadequately defining herself or President Trump. And finally, a black teen formerly honored for his community work is now 22 years old and has just graduated from a distinguished honors program. He's Jeremiah Bledsoe, who has graduated from the University of Texas at Austin with a degree in radio, television, and film. He's working as a creative producer in sports media and storytelling. For more international, national, state, and local news impacting the black community, listen to the Black Information Network on the iHeartRadio app or log on to BINnews.com. 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
2: A recent CBS News YouGov poll is painting a relatively bleak picture of how Americans are feeling about the economy. Right now, people say they are frustrated, uncertain, and feeling squeezed, with many describing the financial climate as unstable and getting worse. Many Americans feel as though their paychecks are simply not keeping up with rising prices and the cost of living, especially as inflation climbs to its highest level since April of 2023. The poll also shows a sharp drop in approval for President Trump's handling of inflation, hitting its lowest level since he returned to office. Respondents say everyday essentials like groceries, utilities, and gas are eating up more and more of their income. The Strait of Hormuz continues to be a factor. Even once the strait is open, it could take weeks or even months before gas prices come down. That is leaving less room for savings or emergencies and adding stress to tens of thousands of households. Money News at 24 and 54 minutes past each hour. I'm Nicole Deal on your home for Black News First, the Black Information Network.
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2: I'm Nicole Deal on your home for 24/7 News, the Black Information Network. Black New Jersey Senator Cory Booker, who is a Democrat, is not holding back about his frustration with the Democratic Party. While speaking on CNN's State of the Union, Booker criticized his party's leadership, saying it's time for new voices to lead the way.
6: Be less concerned about the party and far more concerned about the American people. The American people have lost trust because of all politics as usual. People are suffering, people are hurting, and they're going to support the leaders.
2: His comments come after a leaked report about the Democrats' 2024 election loss. And now to South Carolina, where a stampede left 19 people injured, with three taken to the hospital. It happened in Atlantic Beach around 1 a.m. Sunday morning during the Black Pearl Cultural Heritage and Bike Fest. Referring to the number of people injured, a county official described it as a mass casualty event. It is unclear what triggered the sudden panic. However, none of the injuries appear to be life-threatening. The 40-year-old event is attended by hundreds of African Americans every year. In other news, there is a new EBT policy for SNAP recipients in Louisiana aimed at tightening security after a rise in fraud and card skimming.
7: Starting May 26, SNAP users will only be allowed to use their cards in Louisiana and bordering states like Texas, Mississippi, and Arkansas. Beyond that, they may have to ask for an exception. The change is meant to protect families who rely on food assistance because stolen benefits cannot always be replaced. About 55% of SNAP recipients in Louisiana are black. I'm Kevin Brown on the Black Information Network.
2: And finally, if you are planning to travel this year, how about Ancestry Travel? It offers black travelers a chance to reconnect with family history and cultural identity, and it's becoming a significant trend. Many travelers are choosing relaxation combined with trips that help them discover their origins and engage with their lineage. And when it comes to Ancestry Travel, Ghana is a leading destination. I'm Nicole Deal on your home for Black News First, the Black Information Network. 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
8: 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And that's your Healthy Minute. I'm Mike Island on the Black Information Network.
9: Born in 1891 and raised in Eatonville, Florida, Zora Neale Hurston is considered by many to be one of the foremost female writers of the 20th century. In 1918, Hurston began attending Howard University, where she co-founded the student paper, The Hilltop. A scholarship to Barnard College of Columbia University followed. She studied anthropology, ethnography, and played a major role in the Harlem Renaissance. In the late 1920s, she returned to the South to document the African-Caribbean culture and history. The research would inform her novels, short stories, and plays. Her critically acclaimed literary anthology, Mules and Men, would be released in 1935. Criticized by contemporaries for her use of dialect and what they saw as a perpetuation of stereotypes, critics would later praise her use of idiomatic speech. The enigmatic Hurston also opposed integration. Largely ignored by the mainstream literary world of her time, Zora Neale Hurston was underpaid, remaining in debt and poverty until her passing in 1960. But her work continues to influence writers around the world. And that's a fact. I'm Wesson Tishome for the Black Information Network.
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2: I'm Esther Dillard with BIN News Now. Friends and family say goodbye at a homegoing service for 17-year-old Satura Hayes in Brownsville, Tennessee. The teen was killed during a mass shooting at a park while she was taking prom photos. Fox 13 News reports she was only one class away from becoming a certified nursing assistant. The NAACP of Mississippi has filed a civil lawsuit against Elon Musk and his XIA data center plant in Memphis. The suit claims 27 gas-powered turbines that supply energy have been emitting dangerous levels of pollutants around predominantly Black communities. And a mural depicting a formerly enslaved woman named Ona Judge is now on display in Portsmouth, New Hampshire. Judge was 22 years old when she escaped from George Washington and lived the rest of her life as a free woman in New Hampshire. Get BIN News Now on demand 24/7 on the iHeartRadio app.
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11: We've had periods of time where we thought pretty much getting close to making a deal and it didn't work out, but this is a little bit different.
10: We've heard the president say that for months, that he was close to a deal with Iran. But this time, the New York Times is reporting the U.S. and Iran have agreed in principle to a deal to wind down this multi-month conflict. A U.S. official is quoted as saying the most sensitive issues are not yet resolved. And reports are the president of Iran is ready to show the world they're not seeking nuclear weapons. Critics say Trump blew it, and Democrats like New Jersey Senator Cory Booker is calling him out for taking a bad situation and making a mess.
6: He's got us in a situation that's worse than it was before, a more extreme regime. The Strait of Hormuz now is a leveraging point for them. This weak nation has put America in a stalemate, and Donald Trump is being played as a fool that he is for getting us into this in the first place.
10: Speaking on CNN's State of the Union, Senator Booker says the so-called deal calls for Iran to get more money, a point Trump constantly complained was the problem with the deal by President Obama.
6: Well, already the president's balance sheet is letting more than $14 billion go through, that during this conflict he allowed them to sell oil. And this deal alone, easing of sanctions on Iran, allowing them to get billions of more, the same deal he criticized, he's already doing worse than.
10: Are neo-Nazis specifically encouraged to join ICE? A public safety agency says it appears that way, looking at the ICE recruitment posts, using statements in line with white supremacy ideology. Words like, "We'll have our home again," which reportedly are lyrics in a song popular with white nationalists. The Daily Beast reports on findings by the Colorado Information Analysis Center, which collects threat-related intelligence data, and concludes there is now a permissive environment to engage in vigilante action and or violence against any individual perceived to be an immigrant. And more white South Africans are on the way, just as people of color continue to be ripped away from family and kicked out. The New York Times reports Trump wants to admit 10,000 more at a cost to taxpayers of $100 million. The president says this is an emergency refugee situation, which gets the whites here faster because he believes they are being killed by blacks. Although Trump was told directly by black president of South Africa, Cyril Ramaphosa, this is not true, and no independent proof of white slaughter has ever been found. As we honor veterans who gave the ultimate sacrifice in America's wars, we remember the dead but can't forget the living. People like Emil Burns, the black man, fought in Vietnam. He's now 82 years old and lives in his pickup truck in Dallas. MoneyWise.com reports he can't afford to rent a place. He gets about $2,000 a month in Social Security. He says he had to make a choice, paying for shelter or buying food for him and his dog. I'm Vanessa Tyler on the Black Information Network, your home for Black News First.
12: This is Big Med with a look at black sports history. They say that records are meant to be broken. When Kareem Abdul-Jabbar retired at the age of 42 in 1989, he had 38,387 points. The thought that someone would come along and play that well for that long to break that record was unheard of. Enter LeBron James.
13: With the first pick, the Cleveland Cavaliers select LeBron James.
12: 19 seasons later, 4 MVPs, 4 championships, and LeBron James broke the all-time scoring record on February 7th, 2023, as a member of the Lakers almost 39 years after Kareem.
14: LeBron James, a shot in history.
12: They say that records aren't meant to be broken, but if LeBron James has anything to say about it,
15: and I want my damn respect too,
12: this record may not be. And that's a look at black sports history. I'm Big Med on the Black Information Network.
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10: I'm Vanessa Tyler on New York's BIN 1600, your home for Black News First. Knicks fans are fanatic. The team is on fire, but the wild Madison Square Garden outdoor watch parties have been benched. The NYPD calling foul, putting an end to these parties that have been drawing thousands outside the garden. It was all good until the fights, the bottle throwing, the blocking of traffic. Still, City Council Public Safety Chair Oswald Felice says there has to be a way fans can celebrate together. They have not seen the Knicks this good in years.
17: New Yorkers deserve to be able to enjoy their city together with their friends and their family. They also pay taxes so that we can have a police department to help ensure that these events do not become chaotic.
10: Want to see the FIFA World Cup games for $50 for tickets, now going for thousands? The lottery for tickets is now open to apply, a real gift made possible by the mayor in a deal with FIFA. Mamdani says this gives the average working people a chance to enjoy the sport loved by so many New Yorkers.
18: We will have real New Yorkers at this game. This is my goal. I would love to bring my brother.
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10: 1,000 tickets will be made available. 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If you've been enjoying all the upgrades in Terminal A, then get ready for Terminal B at Newark Liberty International. Everything from the elevators, escalators, and restrooms will get a makeover. Levon Putney reports.
20: The Port Authority on Thursday authorized $75 million to start immediate repairs to the 53-year-old Terminal B after Terminals A and C were already redone with modern amenities in recent years. This is the first phase of a three-year, $200 million overhaul of that entire section of the airport, while the Port Authority is in the middle of completely redeveloping Newark Liberty altogether, which includes building a new connection to Amtrak and NJ Transit trains. I'm Levon Putney.
10: Shut it down and free the ICE detainees are what two New Jersey lawmakers are demanding at Delaney Hall in Newark. Senator Andy Kim and Congressman Robert Menendez Jr. showed up over the weekend. Some of the detainees are on a hunger strike, telling the Democratic lawmakers the place is disgusting.
21: They talked about the inhumane treatment, talked about the poor food. They talked about the water tasting disgusting. I myself drank from the fountain. It's certainly problems that we need to make sure we're following up on.
10: Senator Kim also said he met with several 18-year-old girls who told him they would be graduating from high school if they had not been arrested. For more on these stories and international, national, state, and local news impacting the Black community, listen to the Black Information Network on the iHeart Radio app or log on to BINnews.com. I'm Vanessa Tyler on New York's BIN 1600, your home for Black News First.
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23: I happened to be in Birmingham, England one night when this journalism student came up to me at an event.
24: It was a tsunami that hit Birmingham. Birmingham does not get national attention. It was a circus, mate. I can't even describe to you.
23: His name was Hamza Syed, and he wanted help on his first ever story about a mystery in Birmingham, his hometown, that no one had ever solved. It had begun a few years earlier, when news of a strange letter exploded in the press.
24: The letter looked to be a secret communique between Islamic extremists who had been infiltrating the city schools in a supposed plot called Operation Trojan Horse. The letter was bizarre, unsigned, incoherent, badly Xeroxed, yet still, it sparked one of the biggest school scandals in British history. Government investigators descended on Birmingham. The country beefed up its counter-terror policy. By the time it all died down, schools were revamped, teachers lost their jobs. But what I always found suspicious about this whole affair is that this dodgy letter suggesting extremists were taking over our schools, nobody ever found out who wrote it or why. Remarkably, none of the investigators even tried. So I convinced Brian Reed over here that we should go for it.
23: Is this about to be the first radio interview you've ever done?
24: Yeah.
23: Hams and I spent years running this down.
25: I'll give you a clue. Who is the letter defending is the question you have to answer.
23: But figuring out who wrote the Trojan Horse letter, that was only the first mystery we were up against. It started to seem like officials knew more than what they were letting on. And that Hams and I were poking at something that people did not want to talk about.
24: Can you give us a bit of details about that situation?
25: No. It is particularly important that I don't.
23: From Serial Productions and the New York Times, I'm Brian Reed.
24: And I'm Hamza Syed.
23: It's the Trojan Horse Affair. A mystery in eight parts that a lot of people don't want you to hear.
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28: Los Angeles jury has ordered Ye, formerly known as Kanye West, to pay nearly $440,000 in a copyright case connected to his hit song Hurricane.
1: Black news first.
29: BIN News this hour. I'm Doug Davis. Hey, coming up, we hear from Georgia's Democratic candidate for governor, African-American Keisha Lance Bottoms, as she shares her strategy to defeat her GOP challenger ahead of the November election. Plus, more Americans are traveling this Memorial Day weekend than ever as the price of gas and airfare skyrocket. And the co-founder of the Black Veterans Project says the deep gap in benefits and wealth between white and black vets continue to widen. Hey, Georgia's Democratic nominee for governor, former Atlanta mayor, African-American Keisha Lance Bottoms, is laying out her strategy for beating her Republican opponent in the race for the state's top office ahead of the November election. She spoke about it on NBC News, saying her approach to show how she can make life better again for Georgians is working.
0: What we are hearing repeatedly is that the chaos coming out of Washington, D.C. is making their lives more difficult. This cost of living conversation comes up in every community. And then we've not expanded Medicaid in Georgia. So you add that to the list of problems that we have in terms of rural hospitals that have closed across this state.
29: Bottoms is building her election plan based on three main pillars: turning the race national, holding down the Democratic base, and to exploit the split in the Republican camp. She's also using the Republican primary runoff where Lieutenant Governor Burt Jones faces billionaire Rick Jackson to argue that both GOP candidates are Trump loyalists. Meanwhile, a record 45 million Americans are traveling for Memorial Day weekend, even with gas prices and airfares high. Due to President Trump's conflict with Iran and the Strait of Hormuz, major airports like Atlanta's Hartsfield-Jackson will see nearly 2.7 million flyers come through the hub this weekend. Here's one black traveler who tells Atlanta News First that the departure of Spirit Airlines is affecting his wallet and folks who are trying to ball out on the budget.
2: As soon as this Spirit ended around 3 o'clock on Saturday, by end of Sunday night, I've noticed prices were up with $100 and $250. You know, we're all feeling the impact of Spirit. People laughed and joked, but they kept prices down.
29: Some popular routes that Spirit once dominated have seen fares up about, 27%? AAA reports that about 39 million people are hitting the road as fuel prices are up about a buck and a half from this time last year. And finally, it's a fact, black folks created Memorial Day, but today, black war veterans are still being treated like they are, you know, the last in line for benefits and recognition. According to Kyle Bibby of the Black Veterans Project, the gap in benefits, health care, and wealth continued to persist, and points out that racism many black veterans endured did not end when they took off their uniform. Instances of discrimination and even violence follow black veterans even after they risked their lives for the country. Black Americans were at the heart of Memorial Day's creation. Historians trace the first Memorial Day observance back to 1865, when newly freed enslaved Africans in Charleston, South Carolina, organized a day to honor black Union soldiers buried at a former Confederate prison camp. The event involved a procession, musical performances, and the decoration of graves with flowers. Stay connected and subscribe and follow BIN News this hour wherever you get your podcasts. I'm Doug Davis for the Black Information Network. Have a great Memorial Day weekend. Stay safe out there. If you see something, say something.
4: Here's what's trending this hour. On this Memorial Day, it's uncertainty for more than 50,000 people evacuated Friday in Orange, California. Authorities remain concerned. The pressurized tank at GKN Aerospace in Garden Grove, filled with toxic chemicals, could explode. Five Chicago police officers are recovering after they were struck by a vehicle while trying to control a teen takeover Sunday on the city's west side. And the New York Knicks are looking to get back into the NBA Finals tonight for the first time since 1999. And that's what's trending.
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5: The NBA playoffs continues. The defending champion Oklahoma City Thunder and the Spurs in San Antonio are locked in a heated battle. And let's just say the Cleveland Cavaliers are in the emergency room on life support. No NBA team has ever recovered from an 0-3 deficit.
6: Hold on, timeout. Let's slow down a little bit.
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7: Thunder and the Spurs, they probably gonna go 6-7 games. In the West, they so beat up. The Knicks, they gonna be well rested, you know, coming into the finals, bro. This is a great opportunity for the Knicks fans and Knicks culture, but they still got a lot of work to do.
5: Jason Kidd and the Dallas Mavericks have parted ways after five seasons. Kidd led the Mavs to the NBA Finals back in 2024, but the team has struggled since trading away star Luka Doncic. The NBA All-Star Game is headed back to the desert. Phoenix will host the midseason classic at Footprint Arena in 2027. 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I'm Ray Harris on the Black Information Network.
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9: Home for 24/7 news, the Black Information Network. We begin in the predominantly black populated city of Atlanta, Georgia, A number of passengers at Atlanta's Hartsfield-Jackson International Airport are being screened for Ebola as a precautionary measure.
11: The Centers for Disease Control and Prevention now says it has expanded its enhanced Ebola screening to Hartsfield-Jackson Atlanta International Airport for passengers coming from Congo, Uganda, and South Sudan. This comes on the heels of a recent outbreak of the Ebola virus in those areas. The added effort of the screening at the airport is part of the federal government's emergency public health response to stop Ebola from entering the country. Public health officials look to mitigate risk from exposed travelers. Mandatory enhanced health screenings are now in place at Washington Dulles International Airport and at Houston's George Bush Intercontinental Airport for Americans returning from affected countries. I'm Morgan Wood on the Black Information Network.
9: The Black New Chicago, Indiana police chief is finding himself on the wrong side of the law. Chief Earl Mayo has been charged with theft, official misconduct, and attempted obstruction of justice, as well as unlawful possession of an anabolic steroid. Court documents alleged that Mayo sold the gun being held as evidence in a criminal investigation to a pawn shop and then tried to have it bought back. Another person, Tanika Borders, who is also Black, was also charged in the case for allegedly trying to help Mayo obtain a gun. We're learning charges are pending in connection to an incident involving five Chicago police officers.
12: All of a sudden, the car just sped off and took off and just plowed through. I saw a couple of teenagers and at least four or five CPD officers was hit.
9: Those officers were hit by a car while trying to break up a teen takeover involving dozens of teenagers, some of whom are Black. Authorities say the officers were attempting to disperse a crowd when they were hit by a vehicle. After hitting the officers, the vehicle drove over the curb and crashed into a Chicago police vehicle, pole, and fence. The officers were hospitalized. The driver was taken into custody. Black teenagers face a hidden crisis. It's dating violence. That's according to Black mental health counselor Regine Roy. She shares a story of a 17-year-old girl in her therapy group who was in an abusive relationship with an older man. Black youth often face abusive relationships before adulthood and elevated rates of victimization due to systemic issues. Roy says she uses a framework called MESSY to help young people recognize and safely leave harmful relationships. And finally, the 4th Annual Juneteenth Pageant in Peoria, Illinois, showcased culture, leadership, and community pride, celebrating Black excellence and inspiring others. Contestants competed in five categories, including Little Miss Juneteenth and Mr. Juneteenth. The event featured formal wear, cultural attire, and personal statements. For more international, national, state, and local news impacting the Black community, listen to the Black Information Network on the iHeartRadio app or log on to BINnews.com. 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
14: Biscuits. 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
18: Well, Sherry Shepherd is saying goodbye for now. Her daytime talk show, Sherry, has officially come to an end after four seasons with the final new episode that aired May 21st. The show, which took over for the Wendy Williams Show back in 2022, built a loyal fan base. Sherry isn't ready to call it quits in an emotional post on Instagram. She told viewers it was a bittersweet end, but thanked everyone for watching. She ended by saying, "Here's to new beginnings, and if you thought you were sick of her before, just wait." And Idris Elba and wife Sabrina Dowry Elba are proving they're more than just a power couple, they're forces for change. The pair are now gracing the cover of Time Magazine's Time 100 Philanthropy issue, spotlighting their global impact through the Elba Hope Foundation. From tackling food insecurity to advocating for youth and pushing for stricter knife laws in the UK, the couple now says they want to drive real, long-term change. Sabrina is also focused on uplifting women and girls worldwide, while Idris is challenging how the world views Africa. With the latest in entertainment at 17 and 47 minutes past each hour, I'm Bree Wood on the Black Information Network, your home for Black News First.
19: Cell phones have been an integral part of connecting the modern world, but did you know a Black nuclear engineer pioneered the tech for them? Henry Thomas Sampson Jr. was born in Jackson, Mississippi in 1934. He earned his bachelor's degree in chemical engineering from Purdue University in 1956. He also received his MS in chemical engineering from UCLA in 1961. He then went on to become the first African American to get a PhD in nuclear engineering in the U.S. from the University of Illinois. Sampson's 1971 invention, the gamma electric cell, which involved the use of nuclear reactors, had a high voltage output that could detect radiation in the ground. The gamma electric cell also gave long-lasting power to satellites. His work piqued the interest of Motorola, who decided to place the patented technology in their telephone. And this is how the first public call from a cell phone was made. Sampson passed on June 4th, 2015. Without his genius and perseverance, we wouldn't have the globally connected world we have today. And that's a fact. I'm Wesson Tishome for the Black Information Network.
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11: On your home for 24/7 news, the Black Information Network. A 19-year-old North Texas Black woman was found dead after being involved in a car crash while driving home from college Friday. Courtney Hodge had just completed her freshman year at Louisiana State University. Police say the accident happened along Louisiana Highway 190. Investigators say Hodge's car failed to slow down and collided with the back of a semi-truck as it approached a crossover. Hodge graduated from Red Oak High School just last year. Senator Cory Booker is criticizing President Trump's handling of Iran and the deal that is reportedly close. The New Jersey Democrat told CNN State of the Union the president has gotten the U.S. into a situation that's worse than it was before.
20: So we haven't had an official briefing, but this is what I'm seeing that has me so outraged right now. Is the president said he went into this to deal with their nuclear program. This does not deal with that.
11: Booker argued that Iran did not have enriched uranium before Trump's first term, but they have it now because of him. He also claimed the deal the U.S. is reportedly near making with Iran would give Iran more money to fund their terrorist proxies. Booker went on to say that Iran has put America in a stalemate and the president has been played like a fool. Five Chicago officers are recovering after they were struck by a vehicle while trying to control a teen takeover Sunday on the West Side. This person shares what she witnessed with her own eyes.
21: It looked like millions of kids out here. Kids were all on top of their cars. They were stopping in the middle of the street twerking and it was ridiculous.
11: Police say three officers were hospitalized. An 18-year-old who allegedly drove the car is in custody. The CPD says the vehicle jumped a curb and slammed into a patrol car, a utility pole, and a fence before coming to a stop. A gun was reportedly also found inside the vehicle. And a mural depicting escaped slave Ona Judge is now on display in Portsmouth, New Hampshire. Judge was just 22 years old when she escaped from George Washington and lived the rest of her life as a free woman in New Hampshire. The mural is a part of the Black Heritage Trail. The artist who painted the mural says he wants to remind people of Ona's courage. I'm Misty Jordan on your home for Black News First, the Black Information Network. Now, here's your Washington Roundup.
9: President Trump is pitching Texas Attorney General and Republican Senate candidate Ken Paxton to voters. In a Truth Social post, Trump praised Paxton as a great attorney general who was loyal to him during what he described as partisan attacks, while also criticizing Senator John Cornyn as disloyal.
0: Well, I think I can help maintain this Senate seat in Republican hands. I won in 2020 by 10 points. Ken Paxton, as you know, is a flawed candidate. He's got scandal that follows him everywhere.
9: The president said negotiations with Iran are proceeding nicely. In a Truth Social post, the president said it will only be a great deal for all or no deal at all. He went on to say if a deal isn't reached, then it will be back to the battlefront and shooting, but bigger and stronger than ever before. And nobody wants that. And that's your Washington Roundup. I'm Mike Moore on your home for 24/7 News, the Black Information Network.
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4: If you're flying anywhere this summer, experts say prepare for higher prices, more delays, and a greater chance your trip gets disrupted. A new Consumer Report says flight delays are now at their worst level in more than a decade, with airlines canceling more than 100,000 flights alone last year. And the biggest issue for travelers, money. Airfares are rising as airlines deal with higher fuel costs tied to the conflict involving Iran, while some carriers are also cutting less profitable routes altogether. Consumer experts say travelers trying to save money by booking cheaper flights with layovers may actually face the highest risk of delays or cancellations this summer. And if your flight does get canceled, remember federal rules say you are entitled to a refund if you choose not to accept a rebooked flight. Summer travel may cost more, take longer, and require more patience this year. With Money News at 24 and 54 minutes past each hour, I'm Mimi Brown on your home for Black News First, the Black Information Network.
5: I'm Esther Dillard with BIN News Now. This Memorial Day, President Trump honors those who gave the ultimate sacrifice for their country at Arlington National Cemetery. The president took part in a wreath-laying ceremony at the Tomb of the Unknown Soldier. Senator Cory Booker is criticizing President Trump's handling of Iran. The Black Democrat told CNN's State of the Union the president has gotten the U.S. into a situation that's worse than it was before.
6: The president said he went into this to deal with their nuclear program. This does not deal with that.
5: And King County, Washington is agreeing to pay $3.5 million to the family of a black man who died after being forcefully restrained at the downtown Seattle jail. The Seattle Times reports the county is agreeing to settle the lawsuit in the death of 63-year-old Michael Rowland. Get BIN News Now on demand 24/7 on the iHeartRadio app.
7: I'm Vanessa Tyler on the Black Information Network, your home for Black News First. A black man is dead, accused of trying to shoot up the White House. Trump was inside at the time. 21-year-old Nazir Best allegedly fired at the outer perimeter. Secret Service police saw him hanging out around the White House before. This time, authorities say he pulled a handgun, fired, and was shot dead by Secret Service police. House Speaker Republican Mike Johnson, who, while ignoring the president's rhetoric, places the blame for the heightened threat environment directly on Democrats.
8: I keep telling my Democrat colleagues, you cannot demonize the other side, call them Nazis, call the president a threat to democracy and all that, and expect that some crazy people will not be triggered by it. We got to turn that down.
7: This latest incident may not be considered a threat on Trump directly, although the president has had several attempts on his life. Democrat Congressman Hank Johnson says the Supreme Court has finally done to black people what they wanted for decades, strip the Voting Rights Act.
9: And they did that premised on the conclusion, the false conclusion, that we're now living in a post-racial society, so there's no longer a need for the Voting Rights Act.
7: The Georgia black lawmaker says the high court was wrong. Standing on the House floor, he is demanding MAGA take its foot off our democracy because as it stands now, quoting George Floyd, he says, I can't breathe.
9: I can't breathe because MAGA controls the presidency, MAGA controls the House, the Senate, and MAGA controls the United States Supreme Court. MAGA has a trifecta. I can't breathe. Democracy can't breathe.
7: Ever use the website Find a Black Doctor? A white doctor is suing the site, calling the directory discriminatory, and this reaction has gone viral.
10: While this white doctor is complaining that he feels left out, we are busy dying.
7: Brianna Woodson, who is running for Congress from Georgia, took to social media to call out Dr. Travis Morrell, a white dermatologist from Colorado, who believes non-black physicians also should be included on the site.
10: Maybe stop killing us when we go see you for help, and we'll think about coming back to you. Until then, I will continue to have all black providers.
7: A big salute to the veterans who made the ultimate sacrifice. And I would like to also remember my uncle who served, Sergeant First Class John Dukes. We called him Uncle Jake.
2: I went in the service and I think it was May of 1948. That's a long time ago.
11: He was a member of the Rifle Guard Platoon in Nuremberg, part of the guard duty over Hitler's men on trial. He recalls the assignment and also remembers the racism.
2: I was in Germany, but I was in an all-black unit then.
11: In spite of that, he told me he was proud to serve our country. He passed away last year, gone like most of the World War II generation. My uncle, John Jake Dukes, was 97 years old. I'm Vanessa Tyler on the Black Information Network, your home for Black News First.
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15: The country music has been heavily influenced by the contributions of black artists, one of the most notable of all time being Charlie Pride, who broke barriers in the 1960s by becoming the first black performer to achieve mainstream success in country music with hits like Kiss an Angel Good Morning and Is Anybody Going to San Antone?
16: Is anybody going to San Antone?
15: Meanwhile, Linda Martell was breaking ground as a commercially successful black female country artist and in 1969 became the first to ever play the Grand Ole Opry.
17: Instead of sitting
15: Both would pave the way for contemporary artists like Darius Rucker, who first gained fame as the lead vocalist for the rock band Hootie and the Blowfish before transitioning to country music. Mickey Guyton has gained attention for her powerful vocals and socially conscious lyrics, and in recent years, more black artists have been making their mark in country music, including Jimmy Allen, Kane Brown, and Reese Palmer. These talented musicians are breaking down barriers and proving that country music is a genre that's open to everyone. And that's a fact. I'm Wesson Tishome for the Black Information Network.
11: I'm Vanessa Tyler. On New York's BIN 1600, your home for Black News First. Knicks fans are fanatic. The team is on fire, but the wild Madison Square Garden outdoor watch parties have been benched. The NYPD calling foul, putting an end to these parties that have been drawing thousands outside the garden. It was all good until the fights, the bottle throwing, the blocking of traffic. Still, City Council Public Safety Chair Oswald Felice says there has to be a way fans can celebrate together. They have not seen the Knicks this good in years.
18: New Yorkers deserve to be able to enjoy their city together with their friends and their family. They also pay taxes so that we can have a police department to help ensure that these events do not become chaotic.
11: Want to see the FIFA World Cup games for $50 for tickets, now going for thousands? The lottery for tickets is now open to apply, a real gift made possible by the mayor in a deal with FIFA. Mamdani says this gives the average working people a chance to enjoy the sport loved by so many New Yorkers.
19: We will have real New Yorkers at this game. This is my goal. I would love to bring my brother.
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11: 1,000 tickets will be made available. 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If you've been enjoying all the upgrades in Terminal A, then get ready for Terminal B at Newark Liberty International. Everything from the elevators, escalators, and restrooms will get a makeover. Levon Putney reports.
21: The Port Authority on Thursday authorized $75 million to start immediate repairs to the 53-year-old Terminal B after Terminals A and C were already redone with modern amenities in recent years. This is the first phase of a three-year, $200 million overhaul of that entire section of the airport, while the Port Authority is in the middle of completely redeveloping Newark Liberty altogether, which includes building a new connection to Amtrak and NJ Transit trains. I'm Levon Putney.
11: Shut it down and free the ICE detainees are what two New Jersey lawmakers are demanding at Delaney Hall in Newark. Senator Andy Kim and Congressman Robert Menendez Jr. showed up over the weekend. Some of the detainees are on a hunger strike, telling the Democratic lawmakers the place is disgusting.
22: They talked about the inhumane treatment, talked about the poor food. They talked about the water tasting disgusting. I myself drank from the fountain. It's certainly problems that we need to make sure we're following up on.
11: Senator Kim also said he met with several 18-year-old girls who told him they would be graduating from high school if they had not been arrested. For more on these stories and international, national, state, and local news impacting the Black community, listen to the Black Information Network on the iHeart Radio app or log on to BINnews.com. 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
1: On September 16th, 1961, Betty and Barney Hill cut their vacation short and decided to drive home.
17: They were having difficulty finding their way around the city, and Barney decided he just wanted to drive home, knowing that they would arrive at their home on New Hampshire's seacoast at about 2 o'clock in the morning.
1: What they saw that night in the New Hampshire sky would change everything.
23: I began walking across the highway, looking up at the object with the binoculars, putting them down, shaking my head, saying, well, this just can't be true. I don't believe it.
1: A light in the sky.
17: At first, she thought of a falling star, but she realized that falling stars don't fall upwards, and that's what this one was doing.
1: 2 years later, the Hills would undergo hypnosis.
24: He's trying to start the car. Yes. It won't start. And the medic coming towards us. And I think, well, I can't get away from this. If I get the car door open, I can run in the woods and hide.
1: That became known the world over.
25: Dr. Simons gave me a post-hypnotic suggestion. He said, if I wanted to, I could sketch the star map. But if I didn't want to, I didn't have to. So about 2 weeks later, I sketched it.
1: Their account has been scrutinized.
26: Under the influence of hypnosis, especially if you're highly hypnotizable, you are even more susceptible to contamination and distortion.
1: By scientists, skeptics, theorists, and believers.
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1: 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Were the Hills confused about what they saw, or did they have an encounter with beings not of this world? 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
29: Police officers in Phoenix, Arizona, who brutally attacked a deaf black man with cerebral palsy last year, had their suspensions overturned after appealing the decision.
14: The Black Information Network.
21: BIN News this hour. I'm Doug Davis. Hey, coming up, we hear from Georgia's Democratic candidate for governor, African-American Keisha Lance Bottoms, as she shares her strategy to defeat her GOP challenger ahead of the November election. Plus, more Americans are traveling this Memorial Day weekend than ever as the price of gas and airfare skyrocket. And the co-founder of the Black Veterans Project says the deep gap in benefits and wealth between white and black vets continue to widen. Hey, Georgia's Democratic nominee for governor, former Atlanta mayor, African-American Keisha Lance Bottoms, is laying out her strategy for beating her Republican opponent in the race for the state's top office ahead of the November election. She spoke about it on NBC News, saying her approach to show how she can make life better again for Georgians is working.
30: What we are hearing repeatedly is that the chaos coming out of Washington, D.C. is making their lives more difficult. This cost of living conversation comes up in every community. And then we've not expanded Medicaid in Georgia. So you add that to the list of problems that we have in terms of rural hospitals that have closed across this state.
21: Bottoms is building her election plan based on three main pillars: turning the race national, holding down the Democratic base, and to exploit the split in the Republican camp. She's also using the Republican primary runoff where Lieutenant Governor Burt Jones faces billionaire Rick Jackson to argue that both GOP candidates are Trump loyalists.
2: Meanwhile, a record 45 million Americans are traveling for Memorial Day weekend, even with gas prices and airfares high. Due to President Trump's conflict with Iran and the Strait of Hormuz, major airports like Atlanta's Hartsfield-Jackson will see nearly 2.7 million flyers come through the hub this weekend. Here's one black traveler who tells Atlanta News First that the departure of Spirit Airlines is affecting his wallet and folks who are trying to ball out on the budget.
3: As soon as this Spirit ended around 3 o'clock on Saturday, by end of Sunday night, I've noticed prices were up with $100 and $250. You know, we're all feeling the impact of Spirit. People laughed and joked, but they kept prices down.
2: Some popular routes that Spirit once dominated have seen fares up about, 27%? AAA reports that about 39 million people are hitting the road as fuel prices are up about a buck and a half from this time last year. And finally, it's a fact, black folks created Memorial Day, but today, black war veterans are still being treated like they are, you know, the last in line for benefits and recognition. According to Kyle Bibby of the Black Veterans Project, the gap in benefits, health care, and wealth continued to persist and points out that racism many black veterans endured did not end when they took off their uniform. Instances of discrimination and even violence follow black veterans even after they risked their lives for the country. Black Americans were at the heart of Memorial Day's creation. Historians trace the first Memorial Day observance back to 1865 when newly freed enslaved Africans in Charleston, South Carolina, organized a day to honor black Union soldiers buried at a former Confederate prison camp. The event involved a procession, musical performances, and the decoration of graves with flowers. Stay connected and subscribe and follow BIN News this hour wherever you get your podcasts. I'm Doug Davis for the Black Information Network. Have a great Memorial Day weekend. Stay safe out there. If you see something, say something.
4: Here's what's trending this hour. This Memorial Day, President Trump honors those who gave the ultimate sacrifice for their country at Arlington National Cemetery. The president took part in a wreath-laying ceremony at the Tomb of the Unknown Soldier. Senator Cory Booker is criticizing President Trump's handling of Iran. And King County is paying over $3 million to the family of a black man who died after being forcefully restrained at the downtown Seattle jail. I'm Esther Dillard, and that's what's trending.
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5: In unfortunate HBCU news, tributes are pouring in across the HBCU sports community following the death of Livingston College volleyball player Kendall Cook. The 19-year-old student athlete was remembered by teammates, coaches, and classmates as a bright and talented young woman who impacted everyone around her. Cook graduated from Frankfort High School in Kentucky in 2025 and previously attended Clark Atlanta University before transferring to Livingston College, where she played as an outside hitter and middle blocker. School officials say grief counselors and support services are being made available as the community mourns her loss. Friends and supporters have taken to social media sharing memories, prayers, and messages of support for her family. Her cause of death has not yet been publicly disclosed. With the latest in HBCU news, I'm Morgan Wood on the Black Information Network, BINnews.com, your home for black news first.
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5: Here are the top Yo Gotti songs that you thumbed up. Number 3. Juice.
7: I got this juice.

0: with Roland S. Martin.
1: Another day, another example of how utterly corrupt Donald Trump's administration is. His Commerce Secretary, Howard Lutnick, was called to testify before a House committee investigating his relationship with Jeffrey Epstein. Lutnick testified and admitted that he was not fully forthright previously regarding their relationship. But here's what we now know. A few days before he testified before the House committee, Howard Lutnick gave $5 million to House Republicans. Let me say that again. He donated $5 million to House Republicans a week before he testified. Do you not think they were tied? It is the largest ever federal donation to the PAC. Here's the quote from the Department of Commerce spokeswoman, Christian Eichmeier. Mr. Lutnick made a political donation in his personal capacity, just as many cabinet secretaries from both parties have done in the past. Are you serious? Do you not think we don't know what's going on here? Howard Lutnick was trying to buy off House Republicans. He was saying, go easy on me, don't go hard, because I'm going to give you a check. This is why this is the most corrupt administration in American history. I'm Roland Martin of the Black Information Network.
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4: I'm Esther Dillard on your home for 24/7 news, the Black Information Network. Here are your top stories. A woman is accused of shooting two attorneys outside a Raleigh, North Carolina courthouse. Vice President J.D. Vance says federal authorities are looking into Minnesota Congresswoman Ilhan Omar. And the 2026 FIFA World Cup is less than a month away. And one Black woman CEO says the biggest opportunity isn't in the stadium. It's in your business.
5: The request came in, and it was the first Abu Dhabi Grand Prix that happened in 2009, and they wanted celebrities. And I contacted all these Hollywood celebrities randomly, just hitting their agents and people, and I ended up getting Janet Jackson.
6: Wow.
5: And this is the year that Michael Jackson had passed away.
4: That's Janera Moore, founder and CEO of Renaissance Global and author of the Sports Renaissance Economic Playbook. She says she made that deal in her 20s while living in her hometown of St. Louis, Missouri. She eventually moved to Dubai and in 5 years attracted over 100,000 tourists and generated more than $50 million in economic activity. Now she's back and she has a message for every small business owner who thinks the World Cup moment isn't for them.
5: We're bringing a sports renaissance campaign to North America before and beyond the next World Cup. We are showing people that there's big opportunities and an economic boom coming to North America. So we released a playbook, a sports renaissance economic playbook, that breaks down per industry, whether you're a college student living on campus with talent, whether you're a logistics or trucking company, whether you're in the real estate, whether you're into construction, whether you're into the hospitality industry. Our book breaks down chapters and industries, business models, and strategies on how to tap in before and beyond the next World Cup.
4: Job creation, not job loss. But she says the people who win this summer have all one thing in common. They think beyond their borders.
5: Let's just say I'm a hair care brand, but my market is only America. But people overseas, they have the same phenotype of hair that you have. Now you can look through our book and work with the U.S. Trade Commercial Service Office, pick a country that you would like to go into and look at the foreign distribution, look at the partnerships, look at the trade shows, because you may be able to get in different ways. 5% of your market is going to be America. 95% of your market is going to be the world.
4: Janera Moore also talks about the mental shift required to even see the opportunity and why the entrepreneurs who win this summer won't be the ones who are waiting for perfect conditions. She has specific strategies for college students, community advocates, educators, and small business owners in all 16 host cities. You can hear the rest of that conversation this Sunday on The Black Perspective at 9 a.m.

0: and 9 p.m. Eastern. 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I'm Esther Dillard on your home for Black News First, the Black Information Network.
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3: 24/7 historians at Roselawn Cemetery in Colorado have identified the unmarked grave of Buffalo soldier Hardy Faulkner.
1: If it's important to the Black community,
4: Ben Crump says the prosecution of a former Hartford, Connecticut police officer is not justice. It's a first step, but it's not the same as a conviction.
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6: Americans say they are stressed about money right now, but they are still spending. New consumer polls show most Americans feel financially squeezed, especially with gas prices climbing and inflation heating back up. But here's the interesting part. Major retailers like Walmart, Target, and Home Depot are still reporting strong sales. Economists say there are two big reasons why. First, wealthier Americans are still spending comfortably, even as prices rise. And second, many families got larger tax refunds this spring, giving households a temporary financial cushion. But experts warn that cushion may not last. The average American household is already spending nearly $200 more on gas since the conflict involving Iran began earlier this year. And more people are beginning to lean on credit cards, buy now, pay later loans, and payment plans just to keep up. A lot of Americans are still shopping, but underneath that spending, economists say there are signs more households are starting to feel financially stretched. With Money News at 24 and 54 minutes past each hour, I'm Mimi Brown on your home for Black News, the Black Information Network.
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7: Information Network. Two New Jersey lawmakers say all ICE detainees held at Newark's Delaney Hall should be freed after touring the facility over the weekend. Senator Andy Kim and Congressman Robert Menendez Jr. showed up to support detainees who'd been on a hunger strike over spoiled food.
8: They talked about the inhumane treatment, talked about the poor food. They talked about the water tasting disgusting. I myself drank from the fountain. It's certainly problems that we need to make sure we're following up on.
7: Senator Kim also said he met with several 18-year-old girls who told him they'd be graduating from high school if they hadn't been arrested. The Orange County District Attorney's Office announced it has established an anonymous tip line to gather information on the Garden Grove hazmat incident in California. The District Attorney, Todd Spritzer, is asking for anyone with information to come forward.
9: If you work in that company and you have information that we need to know about why they didn't have a redundant system, why the system failed, and whether or not there's any culpability, I need you to come forward as soon as possible.
7: There's also an anonymous online form available on the Orange County District Attorney's website. The NAACP of Mississippi filed a civil lawsuit against Elon Musk and his ex-AI data center plant in Memphis. The suit claims 27 gas-powered turbines that supply energy for the nearby Colossus II data center have been emitting dangerous levels of pollutants, including nitrogen oxides, into the air in predominantly Black communities.
10: We don't want money in exchange for our lungs or in exchange for our lives. We want clean air. We want clean water, clean soil, just like everybody else.
7: Attorneys have asked the court to impose a fine of $124,000 per day against the ex-AI corporation. And the National Council of Negroes Women's East St. Louis chapter is celebrating its 50th anniversary this year. In honor of the milestone, the organization is launching a community service initiative called 50 Acts of Kindness. They're partnering with the House of Mary to help previously incarcerated women integrate back into the community. I'm Misty Jordan on your home for Black News First, the Black Information Network.
11: A simple change in the way you walk could help ease knee arthritis pain. Researchers at the University of Utah found that slightly adjusting the angle of a person's foot while walking reduced knee pain as effectively as some common medications and may even slow damage to the knee joint itself. The year-long study published in The Lancet Rheumatology included support from researchers at New York University and Stanford University. Experts say the findings could have a major impact in the Black community, where osteoarthritis and chronic joint pain often go untreated or lead to long-term mobility issues. New research also shows Black patients are more likely to experience severe pain while being less likely to receive knee replacement surgery. Researchers hope this low-cost, non-invasive approach could eventually become more widely available through physical therapy. That's your Healthy Minute. I'm Morgan Wood on the Black Information Network.
12: I'm Weston Tishome with another essential Black film. The semi-autobiographical tale of an up-and-coming musician comes to life in 1984's Purple Rain, starring music icon Prince as the struggling band leader in search of success in the vibrant Minneapolis music scene. Purple Rain showcases the multi-talented Prince, who not only battles rival musician Morris Day for the affections of girl group leader Apollonia.
13: Well, for starters, you have to purify yourself in the waters of Lake Minnetonka.
12: But also struggles with inner demons. The film's cast includes Clarence Williams III, Billy Sparks, and Jerome Benton, and features performances by Prince and the Revolution, Morris Day and the Time, and Apollonia 6. With only a $7 million budget, Purple Rain went on to gross over $75 million worldwide. The film also won an Academy Award for Best Original Song Score and was added to the National Film Registry by the Library of Congress in 2019. Considered one of the greatest musical films ever produced, Purple Rain is another essential Black film. I'm Weston Tishome for the Black Information Network.
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14: I'm Esther Dillard with BIN News Now. Friends and family say goodbye at a homegoing service for 17-year-old Satura Hayes in Brownsville, Tennessee. The teen was killed during a mass shooting at a park while she was taking prom photos. Fox 13 News reports she was only one class away from becoming a certified nursing assistant. The NAACP of Mississippi has filed a civil lawsuit against Elon Musk and his XIA data center plant in Memphis. The suit claims 27 gas-powered turbines that supply energy have been emitting dangerous levels of pollutants around predominantly Black communities. And a mural depicting a formerly enslaved woman named Ona Judge is now on display in Portsmouth, New Hampshire. Judge was 22 years old when she escaped from George Washington and lived the rest of her life as a free woman in New Hampshire. Get BIN News Now on demand 24/7 on the iHeartRadio app.
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16: We've had periods of time where we thought pretty much getting close to making a deal and didn't work out, but this is a little bit different.
15: We've heard the president say that for months, that he was close to a deal with Iran. But this time, the New York Times is reporting the U.S. and Iran have agreed in principle to a deal to wind down this multi-month conflict. A U.S. official is quoted as saying the most sensitive issues are not yet resolved. And reports are the president of Iran is ready to show the world they're not seeking nuclear weapons. Critics say Trump blew it, and Democrats like New Jersey Senator Cory Booker is calling him out for taking a bad situation and making a mess.
17: He's got us in a situation that's worse than it was before, a more extreme regime. The Strait of Hormuz now is a leveraging point for them. This weak nation has put America in a stalemate, and Donald Trump is being played as a fool that he is for getting us into this in the first place.
15: Speaking on CNN's State of the Union, Senator Booker says the so-called deal calls for Iran to get more money, a point Trump constantly complained was the problem with the deal by President Obama.
17: Well, already the president's balance sheet is letting more than $14 billion go through that during this conflict he allowed them to sell oil. And this deal alone, easing of sanctions on Iran, allowing them to get billions of more, the same deal he criticized, he's already doing worse than.
15: Are neo-Nazis specifically encouraged to join ICE? A public safety agency says it appears that way, looking at the ICE recruitment posts, using statements in line with white supremacy ideology. Words like, "We'll have our home again," which reportedly are lyrics in a song popular with white nationalists. The Daily Beast reports on findings by the Colorado Information Analysis Center, which collects threat-related intelligence data, and concludes there is now a permissive environment to engage in vigilante action and or violence against any individual perceived to be an immigrant. And more white South Africans are on the way, just as people of color continue to be ripped away from family and kicked out. The New York Times reports Trump wants to admit 10,000 more at a cost to taxpayers of $100 million. The president says this is an emergency refugee situation, which gets the whites here faster because he believes they are being killed by blacks. Although Trump was told directly by black president of South Africa, Cyril Ramaphosa, this is not true, and no independent proof of white slaughter has ever been found. As we honor veterans who gave the ultimate sacrifice in America's wars, we remember the dead but can't forget the living. People like Emil Burns, the black man, fought in Vietnam. He's now 82 years old and lives in his pickup truck in Dallas. MoneyWise.com reports he can't afford to rent a place. He gets about $2,000 a month in Social Security. He says he had to make a choice, paying for shelter or buying food for him and his dog. I'm Vanessa Tyler on the Black Information Network, your home for black news first.
18: I'm Bill Black with another Bet You Didn't Know music fact. So I know you know this song. Yeah, It Feels Good by Tony. But nobody in the group is named Tony. So how did they get their name? On a recent interview with The Breakfast Club, lead singer Raphael Sadiq explains.
19: Dwayne used to put this perm in his hair called a curly kid.
20: Pretty Tony.
19: Pretty Tony. So Dwayne said if he would go to school on the first day, his name is Dwayne, but his teacher would call him Tony. And his hair was so done that they would say like three times, like he was Italian, like Tony. Mm-hmm. He was playing at this wedding reception and didn't have a name. It was our manager and his brother turned around like, what's the name of the group? We didn't have a name of the group, but we just laughed and said Tony. And then when he said, ladies and gentlemen, Tony, we looked at him like, dang.
20: That's it.
19: Whatever that is sounded right.
18: Rest in heaven to Dwayne Wiggins of the group Tony. I'm Bill Black with another Bet You Didn't Know music fact on the Black Information Network.
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15: I'm Vanessa Tyler on New York's BIN 1600, your home for Black News First. Knicks fans are fanatic. The team is on fire, but the wild Madison Square Garden outdoor watch parties have been benched. The NYPD calling foul, putting an end to these parties that have been drawing thousands outside the garden. It was all good until the fights, the bottle throwing, the blocking of traffic. Still, City Council Public Safety Chair Oswald Felice says there has to be a way fans can celebrate together. They have not seen the Knicks this good in years.
21: New Yorkers deserve to be able to enjoy their city together with their friends and their family. They also pay taxes so that we can have a police department to help ensure that these events do not become chaotic.
15: Want to see the FIFA World Cup games for $50 for tickets, now going for thousands? The lottery for tickets is now open to apply, a real gift made possible by the mayor in a deal with FIFA. Mamdani says this gives the average working people a chance to enjoy the sport loved by so many New Yorkers.
22: We will have real New Yorkers at this game. This is my goal. 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
15: 1,000 tickets will be made available. 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If you've been enjoying all the upgrades in Terminal A, then get ready for Terminal B at Newark Liberty International. Everything from the elevators, escalators, and restrooms will get a makeover. Levon Putney reports.
24: The Port Authority on Thursday authorized $75 million to start immediate repairs to the 53-year-old Terminal B after Terminals A and C were already redone with modern amenities in recent years. This is the first phase of a three-year, $200 million overhaul of that entire section of the airport, while the Port Authority is in the middle of completely redeveloping Newark Liberty altogether, which includes building a new connection to Amtrak and NJ Transit trains. I'm Levon Putney.
15: Shut it down and free the ICE detainees are what two New Jersey lawmakers are demanding at Delaney Hall in Newark. Senator Andy Kim and Congressman Robert Menendez Jr. showed up over the weekend. Some of the detainees are on a hunger strike, telling the Democratic lawmakers the place is disgusting.
8: They talked about the inhumane treatment, talked about the poor food. They talked about the water tasting disgusting. I myself drank from the fountain. It's certainly problems that we need to make sure we're following up on.
15: Senator Kim also said he met with several 18-year-old girls who told him they would be graduating from high school if they had not been arrested. For more on these stories and international, national, state, and local news impacting the Black community, listen to the Black Information Network on the iHeart Radio app or log on to BINnews.com. I'm Vanessa Tyler on New York's BIN 1600, your home for Black News First.
0: 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To learn more about the African American Civil War Museum, visit binnews.com/history. I'm Morgan Wood, and my history lives here.
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14: 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It's more than just menus. It's a movement.
2: And so we really want to create something that was more all-inclusive to the creative things we were seeing happening in the food scene.
14: That's one of the three founders, Fallon Farrell.
2: As we've grown through the years, we've literally watched businesses start off as like a pop-up food tent and now having like two or three locations.
14: From soul food kitchens to hidden gem caterers, Black Restaurant Week shines a light where it's long been missing. It's helped generate tens of millions of dollars for Black-owned businesses, keeping legacies alive and creating new ones. And it's part of Black history still being written every time a diner takes that first bite. I'm Esther Dillard for the Black Information Network.
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25: 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Simpson murder case, has died.
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24: BIN News This Hour. I'm Doug Davis. Hey, coming up, we hear from Georgia's Democratic candidate for governor, African-American Keisha Lance Bottoms, as she shares her strategy to defeat her GOP challenger ahead of the November election. Plus, more Americans are traveling this Memorial Day weekend than ever as the price of gas and airfare skyrocket. And the co-founder of the Black Veterans Project says the deep gap in benefits and wealth between white and Black vets continue to widen. Hey, Georgia's Democratic nominee for governor, former Atlanta mayor, African-American Keisha Lance Bottoms, is laying out her strategy for beating her Republican opponent in the race for the state's top office ahead of the November election. She spoke about it on NBC News, saying her approach to show how she can make life better again for Georgians is working.
29: What we are hearing repeatedly is that the chaos coming out of Washington, D.C. is making their lives more difficult. This cost of living conversation comes up in every community. And then we've not expanded Medicaid in Georgia, so you add that to the list of problems that we have in terms of rural hospitals that have closed across this state.
24: Bottoms is building her election plan based on three main pillars: turning the race national, holding down the Democratic base, and to exploit the split in the Republican camp. She's also using the Republican primary runoff where Lieutenant Governor Burt Jones faces billionaire Rick Jackson to argue that both GOP candidates are Trump loyalists.
6: Meanwhile, a record 45 million Americans are traveling for Memorial Day weekend, even with gas prices and airfares high. Due to President Trump's conflict with Iran and the Strait of Hormuz, major airports like Atlanta's Hartsfield-Jackson will see nearly 2.7 million flyers come through the hub this weekend. Here's one black traveler who tells Atlanta News First that the departure of Spirit Airlines is affecting his wallet and folks who are trying to ball out on the budget.
7: As soon as this Spirit ended around 3 o'clock on Saturday, by end of Sunday night, I've noticed prices were up with $100 and $250. You know, we're all feeling the impact of Spirit. People laughed and joked, but they kept prices down.
6: Some popular routes that Spirit once dominated have seen fares up about, 27%? AAA reports that about 39 million people are hitting the road as fuel prices are up about a buck and a half from this time last year. And finally, it's a fact, black folks created Memorial Day, but today, black war veterans are still being treated like they are, you know, the last in line for benefits and recognition. According to Kyle Bibby of the Black Veterans Project, the gap in benefits, health care, and wealth continued to persist and points out that racism many black veterans endured did not end when they took off their uniform. Instances of discrimination and even violence follow black veterans even after they risked their lives for the country. Black Americans were at the heart of Memorial Day's creation. Historians trace the first Memorial Day observance back to 1865 when newly freed enslaved Africans in Charleston, South Carolina, organized a day to honor black Union soldiers buried at a former Confederate prison camp. The event involved a procession, musical performances, and the decoration of graves with flowers. Stay connected and subscribe and follow BIN News this hour wherever you get your podcasts. I'm Doug Davis for the Black Information Network. Have a great Memorial Day weekend. Stay safe out there. If you see something, say something.
14: Here's what's trending this hour. On this Memorial Day, it's uncertainty for more than 50,000 people evacuated Friday in Orange, California. Authorities remain concerned. The pressurized tank at GKN Aerospace in Garden Grove, filled with toxic chemicals, could explode. Five Chicago police officers are recovering after they were struck by a vehicle while trying to control a teen takeover Sunday on the city's west side. And the New York Knicks are looking to get back into the NBA Finals tonight for the first time since 1999. And that's what's trending.
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10: 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The defending champion Oklahoma City Thunder and the Spurs in San Antonio are locked in a heated battle. And let's just say the Cleveland Cavaliers are in the emergency room. On life support. No NBA team has ever recovered from an 0-3 deficit.
11: 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Let's slow down a little bit.
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12: Thunder and the Spurs, they probably gonna go 6-7 games. In the West, they so beat up. The Knicks, they gonna be well rested, you know, coming into the finals, bro. This is a great opportunity for the Knicks fans and Knicks culture, but they still got a lot of work to do.
10: Jason Kidd and the Dallas Mavericks have parted ways after five seasons. Kidd led the Mavs to the NBA Finals back in 2024, but the team has struggled since trading away star Luka Doncic. The NBA All-Star Game is headed back to the desert. 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
13: I'm Mike Moore on your home for 24/7 News, the Black Information Network. We begin in the predominantly black populated city of Atlanta, Georgia. A number of passengers at Atlanta's Hartsfield-Jackson International Airport are being screened for Ebola as a precautionary measure.
16: The Centers for Disease Control and Prevention now says it has expanded its enhanced Ebola screening to Hartsfield-Jackson Atlanta International Airport for passengers coming from Congo, Uganda, and South Sudan. This comes on the heels of a recent outbreak of the Ebola virus in those areas. The added effort of the screening at the airport is part of the federal government's emergency public health response to stop Ebola from entering the country. Public health officials look to mitigate risk from exposed travelers. Mandatory enhanced health screenings are now in place at Washington Dulles International Airport and at Houston's George Bush Intercontinental Airport for Americans returning from affected countries. I'm Morgan Wood on the Black Information Network.
13: The Black News Chicago, Indiana police chief is finding himself on the wrong side of the law. Chief Earl Mayo has been charged with theft, official misconduct, and attempted obstruction of justice, as well as unlawful possession of an anabolic steroid. Court documents alleged that Mayo sold the gun being held as evidence in a criminal investigation to a pawn shop and then tried to have it bought back. Another person, Tanika Borders, who is also Black, was also charged in the case for allegedly trying to help Mayo obtain a gun. We're learning charges are pending in connection to an incident involving five Chicago police officers.
0: All of a sudden, the car just sped off and took off and just plowed through. I saw a couple of teenagers and at least four or five CPD officers was hit.
13: Those officers were hit by a car while trying to break up a teen takeover involving dozens of teenagers, some of whom are Black. Authorities say the officers were attempting to disperse a crowd when they were hit by a vehicle. After hitting the officers, the vehicle drove over the curb and crashed into a Chicago police vehicle, pole, and fence. The officers were hospitalized. The driver was taken into custody. Black teenagers face a hidden crisis. It's dating violence. That's according to Black mental health counselor Regine Roy. She shares a story of a 17-year-old girl in her therapy group who was in an abusive relationship with an older man. Black youth often face abusive relationships before adulthood and elevated rates of victimization due to systemic issues. Roy says she uses a framework called MESSY to help young people recognize and safely leave harmful relationships. And finally, the 4th Annual Juneteenth Pageant in Peoria, Illinois, showcased culture, leadership, and community pride, celebrating Black excellence and inspiring others. Contestants competed in five categories, including Little Miss Juneteenth and Mr. Juneteenth. The event featured formal wear, cultural attire, and personal statements. For more international, national, state, and local news impacting the Black community, listen to the Black Information Network on the iHeartRadio app or log on to BINnews.com. 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
2: In unfortunate entertainment news, rapper Rob Bass is dead at the age of 59. According to a statement shared on his social media, Bass died peacefully on Friday, surrounded by family after a private battle with cancer. The artist, whose real name is Robert Ginyard, was big in the 80s hip-hop scene and is best known for his 1988 hit, It Takes Two. The song has been sampled by Snoop Dogg and the Black Eyed Peas. Elsewhere in entertainment news, Spotify and Universal Music Group have announced a new major recorded music and music publishing license agreement. The streaming service is launching a new tool that allows fans to create covers and remixes to their favorite songs from any participating artists and songwriters. The feature will be powered by generative AI technology that will open up additional revenue streams and drive new ways to drive discovery. It will be a paid add-on for Spotify premium users. A release date for the feature has not yet been given. With the latest in entertainment, I'm Morgan Wood on the Black Information Network.
0: HBCU alumni don't just graduate, they go on to lead, build, and give back. At the Black Information Network, we spotlight the legacy makers who took what they learned on campus and made an impact in the world. We talk with doctors trained at Meharry and Morehouse who now serve communities that look like them. Educators from Tuskegee who return to teach in schools where Black kids don't always see themselves reflected. Entrepreneurs from FAMU and Prairie View launching businesses rooted in culture and purpose. Elected officials from Southern and Jackson State passing laws, building bridges, and speaking up for the next generation. These graduates carry their institutions with them, whether they're running Fortune 500s or running local nonprofits. And they don't stop at success. They circle back because the greatest leaders know when you rise, you reach back. With Black News First, I'm Mike Stevens on the Black Information Network.
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4: Your home for 24/7 news, the Black Information Network. We began with absolute chaos in Washington, D.C., where gunfire erupted over the weekend near a White House security checkpoint. It happened Saturday evening around 6 p.m. near Pennsylvania Avenue and 17th Street. Students visiting the area, like Shoshana Greenberg, say they were just feet away from danger.
5: I was sobbing, shaking in the kitchen. I did not want to die. I was being held in my friend's arms. I was being held later in the restaurant by an immigrant's arms who did not speak English.
4: Secret Service officer shot the alleged shooter, identified as 21-year-old Nasir Best, who is Black. He later died at a hospital. A bystander was also injured. Now to predominantly Black Chicago, Illinois, where five police officers were hit by a car while trying to control a teen takeover. This Black woman describes what she saw.
6: It looked like millions of kids out here. Kids were all on top of their cars. They were stopping in the middle of the street, twerking, and it was ridiculous.
4: It happened just before 4 a.m. Sunday morning. Dozens of police officers responded to the scene. The 18-year-old driver was arrested. A child exploitation sting in California leads to the arrest of 341 suspects. The sting, called Operation Firewall, also resulted in 40 children being rescued. The crackdown involved multiple counties and resulted in disturbing allegations against the suspects. The Internet Crimes Against Children Task Force conducted the operation. And finally, a Black political law attorney is sounding the alarm over Black athletes in Southern college sports who are generating billions of dollars in states accused of racial gerrymandering and voter suppression. Nicole Robinson, based in Washington, D.C., specializes in election law. She is promoting HBCUs as an alternative. Robinson is bringing attention to the political and economic influence of Black athletes beyond their athletic capabilities. I'm Nicole Deal on your home for Black News First, the Black Information Network. Your Washington Roundup is next.
2: House Speaker Mike Johnson says the temperature needs to be turned down in the U.S. following Saturday's shooting outside the White House. After the shooting that left the suspect dead and a civilian injured, Johnson said we live in a heightened threat environment.
7: The president has had three failed assassination attempts, you know, that were direct. I was with him for two of the three. It's becoming too common. He accepts it as part of the responsibility, the duty of the job, the risk of the job. Says a lot about him. And everybody understands that we're in a heightened threat environment.
2: Authorities say 21-year-old Nasir Best fired shots near the outer perimeter of the White House on Saturday evening. Secret Service police returned fire, and Best was pronounced dead at a local hospital. He reportedly had mental health issues and prior run-ins with local law enforcement and was known to security officials for loitering around White House entry posts. That's your Washington Roundup. I'm Morgan Wood in Washington, D.C. on the Black Information Network, your home for Black News First.
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9: 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We walk through labs where students are building sustainable energy models. We sit in on engineering classes where first-gen students are writing code by day and tutoring by night. We talk to Black professors who could have gone anywhere but chose to stay rooted in legacy with focus on access. We celebrate the students doing cancer research, designing software, running AI simulations, and publishing peer-reviewed work before graduation. We talk with alumni who now work at NASA, in major hospitals, inside aerospace firms, and on climate science teams, changing the game from inside. Because a Black student in STEM isn't just a success story, it's a strategy for our future. With Black News First, I'm Mike Stevens on the Black Information Network.
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4: A recent article published by BallerAlert.com is laying out what it calls the receipts of how Donald Trump's second term has harmed Black Americans. It points to a long list of policy changes that have reshaped jobs, voting rights, education, policing, immigration, health care, and HBCU funding. It details how Trump publicly praised HBCUs while simultaneously cutting funding, including a $64 million non-renewal for Howard University. It also notes that Black unemployment has climbed to 7.6%. On day one of his second term, Trump eliminated all federal DEI programs, then expanded the ban to federal contractors and the military, blocking targeted outreach to Black businesses. The piece goes on to outline the tightening of rules that disproportionately affect health care changes, including Medicaid work requirements that widen racial gaps in coverage. Trump's second term impact on Black Americans is measurable and ongoing. Money News at 24 and 54 minutes past each hour. I'm Nicole Deal on your home for Black News First, the Black Information Network.
11: I'm Esther Dillard with BIN News Now. This Memorial Day, President Trump honors those who gave the ultimate sacrifice for their country at Arlington National Cemetery. The president took part in a wreath-laying ceremony at the Tomb of the Unknown Soldier. Senator Cory Booker is criticizing President Trump's handling of Iran. The Black Democrat told CNN's State of the Union the president has gotten the U.S. into a situation that's worse than it was before.
12: The president said he went into this to deal with their nuclear program. This does not deal with that.
11: And King County, Washington is agreeing to pay $3.5 million to the family of a Black man who died after being forcefully restrained at the downtown Seattle jail. The Seattle Times reports the county is agreeing to settle the lawsuit in the death of 63-year-old Michael Rowland. Get BIN News Now on demand 24/7 on the iHeartRadio app.
13: I'm Vanessa Tyler on the Black Information Network, your home for Black News First. A Black man is dead, accused of trying to shoot up the White House.
14: Trump was inside at the time. 21-year-old Nazir Best allegedly fired at the outer perimeter. Secret Service police saw him hanging out around the White House before. This time, authorities say he pulled a handgun, fired, and was shot dead by Secret Service police. House Speaker Republican Mike Johnson, who, while ignoring the president's rhetoric, places the blame for the heightened threat environment directly on Democrats.
7: I keep telling my Democrat colleagues, you cannot demonize the other side, call them Nazis, call the president a threat to democracy and all that, and expect that some crazy people will not be triggered by it. We got to turn that down.
14: This latest incident may not be considered a threat on Trump directly, although the president has had several attempts on his life. Democrat Congressman Hank Johnson says the Supreme Court has finally done to black people what they wanted for decades, strip the Voting Rights Act.
15: And they did that premised on the conclusion, the false conclusion, that we're now living in a post-racial society, so there's no longer a need for the Voting Rights Act.
14: The Georgia black lawmaker says the high court was wrong. Standing on the House floor, he is demanding MAGA take its foot off our democracy because as it stands now, quoting George Floyd, he says, I can't breathe.
15: I can't breathe because MAGA controls the presidency, MAGA controls the House, the Senate, and MAGA controls the United States Supreme Court. MAGA has a trifecta. I can't breathe. Democracy can't breathe.
14: Ever use the website Find a Black Doctor? A white doctor is suing the site, calling the directory discriminatory, and this reaction has gone viral.
16: While this white doctor is complaining that he feels left out, we are busy dying.
14: Brianna Woodson, who is running for Congress from Georgia, took to social media to call out Dr. Travis Morrell, a white dermatologist from Colorado who believes non-black physicians also should be included on the site.
16: Maybe stop killing us when we go see you for help and we'll think about coming back to you. Until then, I will continue to have all black providers.
14: A big salute to the veterans who made the ultimate sacrifice. And I would like to also remember my uncle who served, Sergeant First Class John Dukes. We called him Uncle Jake.
17: I went in the service, and I think it was May of 1948. That's a long time ago.
14: He was a member of the Rifle Guard Platoon in Nuremberg, part of the guard duty over Hitler's men on trial. He recalls the assignment and also remembers the racism.
17: I was in Germany, but I was in an all-black unit then.
14: In spite of that, he told me he was proud to serve our country. He passed away last year, gone like most of the World War II generation. My uncle, John Jake Dukes, was 97 years old. I'm Vanessa Tyler on the Black Information Network, your home for black news first.
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3: I'm Vanessa Tyler on New York's BIN 1600, your home for Black News First. Knicks fans are fanatic. The team is on fire, but the wild Madison Square Garden outdoor watch parties have been benched. The NYPD calling foul, putting an end to these parties that have been drawing thousands outside the garden. It was all good until the fights, the bottle throwing, the blocking of traffic. Still, City Council Public Safety Chair Oswald Felice says there has to be a way fans can celebrate together. They have not seen the Knicks this good in years.
4: New Yorkers deserve to be able to enjoy their city together with their friends and their family. They also pay taxes so that we can have a police department to help ensure that these events do not become chaotic.
3: Want to see the FIFA World Cup games for $50 for tickets, now going for thousands? The lottery for tickets is now open to apply, a real gift made possible by the mayor in a deal with FIFA. Mamdani says this gives the average working people a chance to enjoy the sport loved by so many New Yorkers.
5: We will have real New Yorkers at this game. 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
3: 1,000 tickets will be made available. 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If you've been enjoying all the upgrades in Terminal A, then get ready for Terminal B at Newark Liberty International. Everything from the elevators, escalators, and restrooms will get a makeover. Levon Putney reports.
7: The Port Authority on Thursday authorized $75 million to start immediate repairs to the 53-year-old Terminal B after Terminals A and C were already redone with modern amenities in recent years. This is the first phase of a three-year, $200 million overhaul of that entire section of the airport, while the Port Authority is in the middle of completely redeveloping Newark Liberty altogether, which includes building a new connection to Amtrak and NJ Transit trains. I'm Levon Putney.
3: Shut it down and free the ICE detainees are what two New Jersey lawmakers are demanding at Delaney Hall in Newark. Senator Andy Kim and Congressman Robert Menendez Jr. showed up over the weekend. Some of the detainees are on a hunger strike, telling the Democratic lawmakers the place is disgusting.
8: They talked about the inhumane treatment, talked about the poor food. They talked about the water tasting disgusting. I myself drank from the fountain. It's certainly problems that we need to make sure we're following up on.
3: Senator Kim also said he met with several 18-year-old girls who told him they would be graduating from high school if they had not been arrested. For more on these stories and international, national, state, and local news impacting the Black community, listen to the Black Information Network on the iHeart Radio app or log on to BINnews.com. I'm Vanessa Tyler on New York's BIN 1600, your home for Black News First.
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11: Remember how the 14-year-old version of yourself felt? 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Dear Young Rocker, you live in a different time. 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Nu metal videos are on MTV. 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Struggling with anger and body issues. Crushing on someone so hard you can't breathe around them. Experiencing how truly awful a first kiss can be. 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You lived through it. You're living through it now. You got this, kid.
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15: 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Walker is asking the court to block the group from further housing discrimination.
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17: Kamala Harris is calling for an expansion of the Supreme Court as she reportedly considers another presidential run.
12: That matters to you.
7: BIN News this hour. I'm Doug Davis. Hey, coming up, we hear from Georgia's Democratic candidate for governor, African-American Keisha Lance Bottoms, as she shares her strategy to defeat her GOP challenger ahead of the November election. Plus, more Americans are traveling this Memorial Day weekend than ever as the price of gas and airfare skyrocket. And the co-founder of the Black Veterans Project says the deep gap in benefits and wealth between white and black vets continue to widen. Hey, Georgia's Democratic nominee for governor, former Atlanta mayor, African-American Keisha Lance Bottoms, is laying out her strategy for beating her Republican opponent in the race for the state's top office ahead of the November election. She spoke about it on NBC News, saying her approach to show how she can make life better again for Georgians is working.
18: What we are hearing repeatedly is that the chaos coming out of Washington, D.C. is making their lives more difficult. This cost of living conversation comes up in every community. And then we've not expanded Medicaid in Georgia, so you add that to the list of problems that we have in terms of rural hospitals that have closed across this state.
7: Bottoms is building her election plan based on three main pillars: turning the race national, holding down the Democratic base, and to exploit the split in the Republican camp. She's also using the Republican primary runoff where Lieutenant Governor Burt Jones faces billionaire Rick Jackson to argue that both GOP candidates are Trump loyalists. Meanwhile, a record 45 million Americans are traveling for Memorial Day weekend, even with gas prices and airfares high. Due to President Trump's conflict with Iran and the Strait of Hormuz, major airports like Atlanta's Hartsfield-Jackson will see nearly 2.7 million flyers come through the hub this weekend. Here's one black traveler who tells Atlanta News First that the departure of Spirit Airlines is affecting his wallet and folks who are trying to ball out on the budget.
19: As soon as Spirit ended around 3 o'clock on Saturday, by the end of Sunday night, I've noticed prices were up with $100 and $250. You know, we're all feeling the impact of Spirit. People laughed and joked, but they kept prices down.
7: Some popular routes that Spirit once dominated have seen fares up about, 27%? AAA reports that about 39 million people are hitting the road as fuel prices are up about a buck and a half from this time last year. And finally, it's a fact, black folks created Memorial Day, but today, black war veterans are still being treated like they are, you know, the last in line for benefits and recognition. According to Kyle Bibby of the Black Veterans Project, the gap in benefits, health care, and wealth continued to persist, and points out that racism many black veterans endured did not end when they took off their uniform. Instances of discrimination and even violence follow black veterans even after they risked their lives for the country. Black Americans were at the heart of Memorial Day's creation. Historians trace the first Memorial Day observance back to 1865, when newly freed enslaved Africans in Charleston, South Carolina, organized a day to honor black Union soldiers buried at a former Confederate prison camp. The event involved a procession, musical performances, and the decoration of graves with flowers. Stay connected and subscribe and follow BIN News this hour wherever you get your podcasts. I'm Doug Davis for the Black Information Network. Have a great Memorial Day weekend. Stay safe out there. If you see something, say something.
11: Here's
9: Here's what's trending this hour. This Memorial Day, President Trump honors those who gave the ultimate sacrifice for their country at Arlington National Cemetery. The president took part in a wreath-laying ceremony at the Tomb of the Unknown Soldier. Senator Cory Booker is criticizing President Trump's handling of Iran. And King County is paying over $3 million to the family of a black man who died after being forcefully restrained at the downtown Seattle jail. I'm Esther Dillard, and that's what's trending.
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14: In unfortunate HBCU news, tributes are pouring in across the HBCU sports community following the death of Livingston College volleyball player Kendall Cook. The 19-year-old student athlete was remembered by teammates, coaches, and classmates as a bright and talented young woman who impacted everyone around her. Cook graduated from Frankfort High School in Kentucky in 2025 and previously attended Clark Atlanta University before transferring to Livingston College, where she played as an outside hitter and middle blocker. School officials say grief counselors and support services are being made available as the community mourns her loss. Friends and supporters have taken to social media sharing memories, prayers, and messages of support for her family. Her cause of death has not yet been publicly disclosed. With the latest in HBCU news, I'm Morgan Wood on the Black Information Network, BINnews.com, your home for Black news first.
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0: his patented technology into their telephones. This eventually led to the very first telephone calls being made using cell phones. Henry Sampson passed on June 4th, 2015. His genius and black excellence helped create the globally connected world we share today. This is Tammy Eswick for the Black Information Network.
1: 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I'm Mike Strautmanis, and my history lives here.
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4: We begin in Chicago, Illinois. Law enforcement officials say a brother and sister are accused of attacking a Chicago police officer with brass knuckles. The alleged incident happened after the officer gave them a ticket. The mother of the officer responded and said her son was just doing his job.
6: And they should have never been let out for their previous crimes. Never. I feel so relieved that they're behind bars.
4: Michael Sofer and Monica Mejia are charged with aggravated battery to a police officer. The woman suspected in the attack has a history of assaulting police officers, and her sibling is a registered sex offender. According to the U.S. Census Bureau, 28% of the city's residents identify as Black or African American.
5: Now to a newly released video making its rounds on social media. The video shows teachers at the University of Texas Austin telling students that a new ban of forced diversity efforts, commonly called DEI, is watered down. Republican State Representative Brian Harrison agrees.
7: It's worse than watered down. It's non-existent as it relates to academics and courseroom instruction.
5: Harrison says state law contains a series of exemptions, and next session he is refiling legislation to close them as a way to shut down DEI-influenced courses. We are learning Michael Duggan, former mayor of predominantly Black Detroit, Michigan, has nixed his independent bid to become governor of Michigan. A former mayor had broad support from the business community. However, the poll showed he was losing momentum.
8: Is there a path to win? And the truth of the matter is, when you're down 11 points and you're down in the fundraising, the path is not realistic.
5: He and his campaign manager, who is his son, Ed Duggan, decided there was no clear pathway to the governor's race. Michigan Democratic Party Chair Curtis Hertel says Duggan's campaign brought crucial issues to this race. Meanwhile, Michigan Republican Party Chair Jim Runstad criticized Duggan and added his dropping out was not a surprise.
4: The Democratic National Committee's 2024 autopsy is finally available for public consumption. The DNC published the report, which was written by Democratic strategist Paul Revere and requested by Chair Ken Martin. The nearly 200-page document asserted that former President Joe Biden's campaign and White House failed to set up Black former Vice President Kamala Harris for success. Revere's assessment also placed responsibility on Harris for inadequately defining herself or President Trump. And finally, a Black teen formerly honored for his community work is now 22 years old and has just graduated from a distinguished honors program. He's Jeremiah Bledsoe, who has graduated from the University of Texas at Austin with a degree in radio, television, and film. He's working as a creative producer in sports media and storytelling. For more international, national, state, and local news impacting the Black community, listen to the Black Information Network on the iHeartRadio app or log on to BINnews.com. 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
1: A recent CBS News YouGov poll is painting a relatively bleak picture of how Americans are feeling about the economy. Right now, people say they are frustrated, uncertain, and feeling squeezed, with many describing the financial climate as unstable and getting worse. Many Americans feel as though their paychecks are simply not keeping up with rising prices and the cost of living, especially as inflation climbs to its highest level since April of 2023. The poll also shows a sharp drop in approval for President Trump's handling of inflation, hitting its lowest level since he returned to office. Respondents say everyday essentials like groceries, utilities, and gas are eating up more and more of their income. The Strait of Hormuz continues to be a factor. Even once the strait is open, it could take weeks or even months before gas prices come down. That is leaving less room for savings or emergencies and adding stress to tens of thousands of households. Money News at 24 and 54 minutes past each hour. I'm Nicole Deal on your home for Black News First, the Black Information Network.
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1: On your home for 24/7 News, the Black Information Network. Black New Jersey Senator Cory Booker, who is a Democrat, is not holding back about his frustration with the Democratic Party. While speaking on CNN's State of the Union, Booker criticized his party's leadership, saying it's time for new voices to lead the way.
3: Be less concerned about the party and far more concerned about the American people. The American people have lost trust because of all politics as usual. People are suffering, people are hurting, and they're going to support the leaders.
1: His comments come after a leaked report about the Democrats' 2024 election loss. And now to South Carolina, where a stampede left 19 people injured, with three taken to the hospital. It happened in Atlantic Beach around 1 a.m. Sunday morning during the Black Pearl Cultural Heritage and Bike Fest. Referring to the number of people injured, a county official described it as a mass casualty event. It is unclear what triggered the sudden panic. However, none of the injuries appear to be life-threatening. The 40-year-old event is attended by hundreds of African Americans every year. In other news, there is a new EBT policy for SNAP recipients in Louisiana aimed at tightening security after a rise in fraud and card skimming.
4: Starting May 26, SNAP users will only be allowed to use their cards in Louisiana and bordering states like Texas, Mississippi, and Arkansas. Beyond that, they may have to ask for an exception. The change is meant to protect families who rely on food assistance because stolen benefits cannot always be replaced. About 55% of SNAP recipients in Louisiana are Black. I'm Kevin Brown on the Black Information Network.
1: And finally, if you are planning to travel this year, how about Ancestry Travel? It offers Black travelers a chance to reconnect with family history and cultural identity, and it's becoming a significant trend. Many travelers are choosing relaxation combined with trips that help them discover their origins and engage with their lineage. And when it comes to Ancestry Travel, Ghana is a leading destination. I'm Nicole Deal on your home for Black News First, the Black Information Network. Your Healthy Minute is next.
5: 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I'm Mike Island on the Black Information Network.
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2: I'm Esther Dillard with BIN News Now. Friends and family say goodbye at a homegoing service for 17-year-old Satura Hayes in Brownsville, Tennessee. The teen was killed during a mass shooting at a park while she was taking prom photos. Fox 13 News reports she was only one class away from becoming a certified nursing assistant. The NAACP of Mississippi has filed a civil lawsuit against Elon Musk and his XIA data center plant in Memphis. The suit claims 27 gas-powered turbines that supply energy have been emitting dangerous levels of pollutants around predominantly Black communities. And a mural depicting a formerly enslaved woman named Ona Judge is now on display in Portsmouth, New Hampshire. Judge was 22 years old when she escaped from George Washington and lived the rest of her life as a free woman in New Hampshire. Get BIN News Now on demand 24/7 on the iHeartRadio app.
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4: We've had periods of time where we thought pretty much getting close to making a deal and didn't work out, but this is a little bit different.
3: We've heard the president say that for months, that he was close to a deal with Iran. But this time, the New York Times is reporting the U.S. and Iran have agreed in principle to a deal to wind down this multi-month conflict. A U.S. official is quoted as saying the most sensitive issues are not yet resolved. And reports are the president of Iran is ready to show the world they're not seeking nuclear weapons. Critics say Trump blew it, and Democrats like New Jersey Senator Cory Booker is calling him out for taking a bad situation and making a mess.
5: He's got us in a situation that's worse than it was before, a more extreme regime. The Strait of Hormuz now is a leveraging point for them. This weak nation has put America in a stalemate, and Donald Trump is being played as a fool that he is for getting us into this in the first place.
3: Speaking on CNN's State of the Union, Senator Booker says the so-called deal calls for Iran to get more money, a point Trump constantly complained was the problem with the deal by President Obama.
5: Well, already the president's balance sheet is letting more than $14 billion go through that during this conflict he allowed them to sell oil. And this deal alone, easing of sanctions on Iran, allowing them to get billions of more, the same deal he criticized, he's already doing worse than.
3: Are neo-Nazis specifically encouraged to join ICE? A public safety agency says it appears that way, looking at the ICE recruitment posts, using statements in line with white supremacy ideology. Words like, we'll have our home again, which reportedly are lyrics in a song popular with white nationalists. The Daily Beast reports on findings by the Colorado Information Analysis Center, which collects threat-related intelligence data, and concludes there is now a permissive environment to engage in vigilante action and/or violence against any individual perceived to be an immigrant. And more white South Africans are on the way, just as people of color continue to be ripped away from family and kicked out. The New York Times reports Trump wants to admit 10,000 more at a cost to taxpayers of $100 million. The president says this is an emergency refugee situation, which gets the whites here faster because he believes they are being killed by blacks. Although Trump was told directly by black president of South Africa, Cyril Ramaphosa, this is not true, and no independent proof of white slaughter has ever been found. As we honor veterans who gave the ultimate sacrifice in America's wars, we remember the dead but can't forget the living. People like Emil Burns, the black man, fought in Vietnam. He's now 82 years old and lives in his pickup truck in Dallas. MoneyWise.com reports he can't afford to rent a place. He gets about $2,000 a month in Social Security. He says he had to make a choice, paying for shelter or buying food for him and his dog. I'm Vanessa Tyler on the Black Information Network, your home for Black News First.
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3: I'm Vanessa Tyler on New York's BIN 1600, your home for Black News First. Knicks fans are fanatic. The team is on fire, but the wild Madison Square Garden outdoor watch parties have been benched. The NYPD calling foul, putting an end to these parties that have been drawing thousands outside the garden. It was all good until the fights, the bottle throwing, the blocking of traffic. Still, City Council Public Safety Chair Oswald Felice says there has to be a way fans can celebrate together. They have not seen the Knicks this good in years.
10: New Yorkers deserve to be able to enjoy their city together with their friends and their family. They also pay taxes so that we can have a police department to help ensure that these events do not become chaotic.
3: Want to see the FIFA World Cup games for $50 for tickets, now going for thousands? The lottery for tickets is now open to apply, a real gift made possible by the mayor in a deal with FIFA. Mamdani says this gives the average working people a chance to enjoy the sport loved by so many New Yorkers.
11: We will have real New Yorkers at this game. This is my goal. I would love to bring my brother.
12: We are making sure that working people will not be priced out of the game that they helped to create.
3: 1,000 tickets will be made available. 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To ensure that, winners get their tickets as they board the bus. 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If you've been enjoying all the upgrades in Terminal A, then get ready for Terminal B at Newark Liberty International. Everything from the elevators, escalators, and restrooms will get a makeover. Levon Putney reports.
13: The Port Authority on Thursday authorized $75 million to start immediate repairs to the 53-year-old Terminal B after Terminals A and C were already redone with modern amenities in recent years. This is the first phase of a three-year, $200 million overhaul of that entire section of the airport, while the Port Authority is in the middle of completely redeveloping Newark Liberty altogether, which includes building a new connection to Amtrak and NJ Transit trains. I'm Levon Putney.
3: Shut it down and free the ICE detainees are what two New Jersey lawmakers are demanding at Delaney Hall in Newark. Senator Andy Kim and Congressman Robert Menendez Jr. showed up over the weekend. Some of the detainees are on a hunger strike, telling the Democratic lawmakers the place is disgusting.
14: They talked about the inhumane treatment, talked about the poor food. They talked about the water tasting disgusting. I myself drank from the fountain. It's certainly problems that we need to make sure we're following up on.
3: Senator Kim also said he met with several 18-year-old girls who told him they would be graduating from high school if they had not been arrested. For more on these stories and international, national, state, and local news impacting the Black community, listen to the Black Information Network on the iHeart Radio app or log on to BINnews.com. I'm Vanessa Tyler on New York's BIN 1600, your home for Black News First.
2: Most people know about Restaurant Week, but not everyone knows there's a Black Restaurant Week born in Houston, Texas in 2016 and is now spreading to cities across the country. It's more than just menus. It's a movement.
15: And so we really want to create something that was more all-inclusive to the creative things we were seeing happening in the food scene.
2: That's one of the three founders, Fallon Farrell.
15: As we've grown through the years, we've literally watched businesses start off as like a pop-up food tent and now having like two or three locations.
2: From soul food kitchens to hidden gem caterers, Black Restaurant Week shines a light where it's long been missing. It's helped generate tens of millions of dollars for Black-owned businesses, keeping legacies alive and creating new ones. And it's part of Black history still being written every time a diner takes that first bite. I'm Esther Dillard for the Black Information Network.
9: The International African American Museum, Charleston, South Carolina. Built near where so many Africans first arrived in chains, the International African American Museum in my hometown state of

0: 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I'm Charlamagne Tha God, host of the world's most dangerous morning show, The Breakfast Club, and my history lives here.
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6: BIN News This Hour. I'm Doug Davis. Hey, coming up, we hear from Georgia's Democratic candidate for governor, African-American Keisha Lance Bottoms, as she shares her strategy to defeat her GOP challenger ahead of the November election. Plus, more Americans are traveling this Memorial Day weekend than ever as the price of gas and airfare skyrocket. And the co-founder of the Black Veterans Project says the deep gap in benefits and wealth between white and Black vets continue to widen. Hey, Georgia's Democratic nominee for governor, former Atlanta mayor, African-American Keisha Lance Bottoms, is laying out her strategy for beating her Republican opponent in the race for the state's top office ahead of the November election. She spoke about it on NBC News, saying her approach to show how she can make life better again for Georgians is working.
7: What we are hearing repeatedly is that the chaos coming out of Washington, D.C. is making their lives more difficult. This cost of living conversation comes up in every community. And then we've not expanded Medicaid in Georgia. So you add that to the list of problems that we have in terms of rural hospitals that have closed across this state.
6: Bottoms is building her election plan based on three main pillars: turning the race national, holding down the Democratic base, and to exploit the split in the Republican camp. She's also using the Republican primary runoff where Lieutenant Governor Burt Jones faces billionaire Rick Jackson to argue that both GOP candidates are Trump loyalists. Meanwhile, a record 45 million Americans are traveling for Memorial Day weekend, even with gas prices and airfares high. Due to President Trump's conflict with Iran and the Strait of Hormuz, major airports like Atlanta's Hartsfield-Jackson will see nearly 2.7 million flyers come through the hub this weekend. Here's one Black traveler who tells Atlanta News First that the departure of Spirit Airlines is affecting his wallet and folks who are trying to ball out on the budget.
8: As soon as this Spirit ended around 3 o'clock on Saturday, by end of Sunday night, I've noticed prices were up with $100 and $250. You know, we're all feeling the impact of Spirit. People laughed and joked, but they kept prices down.
6: Some popular routes that Spirit once dominated have seen fares up about, 27%? AAA reports that about 39 million people are hitting the road as fuel prices are up about a buck and a half from this time last year. And finally, it's a fact, Black folks created Memorial Day, but today, Black war veterans are still being treated like they are, you know, the last in line for benefits and recognition. According to Kyle Bibby of the Black Veterans Project, the gap in benefits, health care, and wealth continued to persist, and points out that racism many Black veterans endured did not end when they took off their uniform. Instances of discrimination and even violence follow Black veterans even after they risked their lives for the country. Black Americans were at the heart of Memorial Day's creation. Historians trace the first Memorial Day observance back to 1865, when newly freed enslaved Africans in Charleston, South Carolina, organized a day to honor Black Union soldiers buried at a former Confederate prison camp. The event involved a procession, musical performances, and the decoration of graves with flowers. Stay connected and subscribe and follow BIN News This Hour wherever you get your podcasts. I'm Doug Davis for the Black Information Network. Have a great Memorial Day weekend. Stay safe out there. If you see something, say something.
9: Here's what's trending this hour. On this Memorial Day, it's uncertainty for more than 50,000 people evacuated Friday in Orange, California. Authorities remain concerned. The pressurized tank at GKN Aerospace in Garden Grove, filled with toxic chemicals, could explode. Five Chicago police officers are recovering after they were struck by a vehicle while trying to control a teen takeover Sunday on the city's west side. And the New York Knicks are looking to get back into the NBA Finals tonight for the first time since 1999. And that's what's trending.
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10: The NBA playoffs continues. The defending champion Oklahoma City Thunder and the Spurs in San Antonio are locked in a heated battle. And let's just say the Cleveland Cavaliers are in the emergency room on life support. No NBA team has ever recovered from an 0-3 deficit.
11: Hold on, timeout. Let's slow down a little bit.
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12: Thunder and the Spurs, they probably gonna go 6-7 games. In the West, they so beat up. The Knicks gonna be well rested, you know, coming into the finals, bro. This is a great opportunity for the Knicks fans and Knicks culture, but they still got a lot of work to do.
10: Jason Kidd and the Dallas Mavericks have parted ways after 5 seasons. Kidd led the Mavs to the NBA Finals back in 2024, but the team has struggled since trading away star Luka Doncic. The NBA All-Star Game is headed back to the desert. Phoenix will host the midseason classic at Footprint Arena in 2027. 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I'm Ray Harris on the Black Information Network.
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13: Or on your home for 24/7 news, the Black Information Network. We begin in the predominantly black populated city of Atlanta, Georgia. A number of passengers at Atlanta's Hartsfield-Jackson International Airport are being screened for Ebola as a precautionary measure.
14: The Centers for Disease Control and Prevention now says it has expanded its enhanced Ebola screening to Hartsfield-Jackson Atlanta International Airport for passengers coming from Congo, Uganda, and South Sudan. This comes on the heels of a recent outbreak of the Ebola virus in those areas. The added effort of the screening at the airport is part of the federal government's emergency public health response to stop Ebola from entering the country. Public health officials look to mitigate risk from exposed travelers. Mandatory enhanced health screenings are now in place at Washington Dulles International Airport and at Houston's George Bush Intercontinental Airport for Americans returning from affected countries. I'm Morgan Wood on the Black Information Network.
13: The Black New Chicago, Indiana police chief is finding himself on the wrong side of the law. Chief Earl Mayo has been charged with theft, official misconduct, and attempted obstruction of justice, as well as unlawful possession of an anabolic steroid. Court documents alleged that Mayo sold the gun being held as evidence in a criminal investigation to a pawn shop and then tried to have it bought back. Another person, Tanika Borders, who is also black, was also charged in the case for allegedly trying to help Mayo obtain a gun. We're learning charges are pending in connection to an incident involving 5 Chicago police officers.
15: All of a sudden, the car just sped off and took off and just plowed through. I saw a couple of teenagers and at least 4 or 5 CPD officers was hit.
13: Those officers were hit by a car while trying to break up a teen takeover involving dozens of teenagers, some of whom are black. Authorities say the officers were attempting to disperse a crowd when they were hit by a vehicle. After hitting the officers, the vehicle drove over the curb and crashed into a Chicago police vehicle, pole, and fence. The officers were hospitalized. The driver was taken into custody. Black teenagers face a hidden crisis. It's dating violence. That's according to black mental health counselor Regine Roy. She shares a story of a 17-year-old girl in her therapy group who was in an abusive relationship with an older man. Black youth often face abusive relationships before adulthood and elevated rates of victimization due to systemic issues. Roy says she uses a framework called MESSY to help young people recognize and safely leave harmful relationships. And finally, the 4th annual Juneteenth pageant in Peoria, Illinois, showcased culture, leadership, and community pride, celebrating black excellence and inspiring others. Contestants competed in 5 categories, including Little Miss Juneteenth and Mr. Juneteenth. The event featured formal wear, cultural attire, and personal statements. 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
3: Well, Sherry Shepherd is saying goodbye for now. Her daytime talk show, Sherry, has officially come to an end after four seasons with the final new episode that aired May 21st. The show, which took over for the Wendy Williams show back in 2022, built a loyal fan base. Sherry isn't ready to call it quits. In an emotional post on Instagram, she told viewers it was a bittersweet end, but thanked everyone for watching. She ended by saying, "Here's to new beginnings, and if you thought you were sick of her before, just wait." And Idris Elba and wife Sabrina Dowry Elba are proving they're more than just a power couple, they're forces for change. The pair are now gracing the cover of Time Magazine's Time 100 Philanthropy issue, spotlighting their global impact through the Elba Hope Foundation. From tackling food insecurity to advocating for youth and pushing for stricter knife laws in the UK, the couple now says they want to drive real, long-term change. Sabrina is also focused on uplifting women and girls worldwide, while Idris is challenging how the world views Africa. With the latest in entertainment at 17 and 47 minutes past each hour, I'm Bree Wood on the Black Information Network, your home for Black news first.
4: The United States Senate has had a total of 12 Black members, with the first being Hiram Rhodes Rebels, elected in 1870 during the Reconstruction era. Jim Crow and other disenfranchisement tactics led to a gap of nearly 90 years between the first and second U.S. Black senators. In 1992, Carol Moseley Braun became the first Black woman to serve in the U.S. Senate.
5: I don't know, maybe this is just my day to get to talk about race. Maybe I'm just lucky like that today.
4: Vice President Kamala Harris became the second Black female to serve as a U.S. senator in 2017. Barack Obama was the fifth Black senator and the first to be elected president of the United States.
6: Race is an issue that I believe this nation cannot afford to ignore right now.
4: While Georgia's Raphael Warnock is the latest Black member of the U.S. Senate after his 2021 election. Black U.S. senators have made contributions to the country and paved the way for future generations of Black leaders. And that's a fact. This is Mike Moore for the Black Information Network.
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8: I'm Misty Jordan on your home for 24/7 news, the Black Information Network. A 19-year-old North Texas Black woman was found dead after being involved in a car crash while driving home from college Friday. Courtney Hodge had just completed her freshman year at Louisiana State University. Police say the accident happened along Louisiana Highway 190. Investigators say Hodge's car failed to slow down and collided with the back of a semi-truck as it approached a crossover. Hodge graduated from Red Oak High School just last year. Senator Cory Booker is criticizing President Trump's handling of Iran and the deal that is reportedly close. The New Jersey Democrat told CNN State of the Union the president has gotten the U.S. into a situation that's worse than it was before.
9: So we haven't had an official briefing, but this is what I'm seeing that has me so outraged right now, is the president said he went into this to deal with their nuclear program. This does not deal with that.
8: Booker argued that Iran did not have enriched uranium before Trump's first term, but they have it now because of him. He also claimed the deal the U.S. is reportedly near making with Iran would give Iran more money to fund their terrorist proxies. Booker went on to say that Iran has put America in a stalemate and the president has been played like a fool. Five Chicago officers are recovering after they were struck by a vehicle while trying to control a teen takeover Sunday on the West Side. This person shares what she witnessed with her own eyes.
10: It looked like millions of kids out here. Kids were all on top of their cars. They were stopping in the middle of the street twerking, and it was ridiculous.
8: Police say three officers were hospitalized. An 18-year-old who allegedly drove the car is in custody. The CPD says the vehicle jumped a curb and slammed into a patrol car, a utility pole, and a fence before coming to a stop. A gun was reportedly also found inside the vehicle. And a mural depicting escaped slave Ona Judge is now on display in Portsmouth, New Hampshire. Judge was just 22 years old when she escaped from George Washington and lived the rest of her life as a free woman in New Hampshire. The mural is a part of the Black Heritage Trail. The artist who painted the mural says he wants to remind people of Ona's courage. I'm Misty Jordan on your home for Black News First, the Black Information Network. Now, here's your Washington Roundup.
11: President Trump is pitching Texas Attorney General and Republican Senate candidate Ken Paxton to voters. In a Truth Social post, Trump praised Paxton as a great attorney general who was loyal to him during what he described as partisan attacks, while also criticizing Senator John Cornyn as disloyal.
12: Well, I think I can help maintain this Senate seat in Republican hands. I won in 2020 by 10 points. Ken Paxton, as you know, is a flawed candidate. He's got scandal that follows him everywhere.
11: The president said negotiations with Iran are proceeding nicely. In a Truth Social post, the president said it will only be a great deal for all or no deal at all. He went on to say if a deal isn't reached, then it will be back to the battlefront and shooting, but bigger and stronger than ever before. And nobody wants that. And that's your Washington Roundup. I'm Mike Moore on your home for 24/7 News, the Black Information Network.
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3: This is Esther Dillard with another spotlight on Black excellence. Tyler Perry is one of the most successful figures in the entertainment industry. Born in New Orleans, Louisiana in 1969, Emmett Perry Jr. endured a difficult childhood marked by poverty and abuse. After changing his name and moving to Atlanta in 1992, Tyler Perry began writing and producing stage plays that became highly successful.
13: All you gotta do is take an R&B song, put Jesus in it, and it's a gospel song.
3: What? It was also during that time that he created his signature character, the iconic Mabel Medea Simmons.
14: Yea, though she walked in the valley with the shadow of Little Red Riding Hood and the Three Bears.
3: With an estimated net worth of over $1 billion, Tyler Perry is also a generous philanthropist, having donated millions to such causes as education, civil rights, and disaster relief. And another shining example of Black excellence. I'm Esther Dillard on the Black Information Network.
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15: If you're flying anywhere this summer, experts say prepare for higher prices, more delays, and a greater chance your trip gets disrupted. A new consumer report says flight delays are now at their worst level in more than a decade, with airlines canceling more than 100,000 flights alone last year. And the biggest issue for travelers, money. Airfares are rising as airlines deal with higher fuel costs tied to the conflict involving Iran, while some carriers are also cutting less profitable routes altogether. Consumer experts say travelers trying to save money by booking cheaper flights with layovers may actually face the highest risk of delays or cancellations this summer. And if your flight does get canceled, remember federal rules say you are entitled to a refund if you choose not to accept a rebooked flight. Summer travel may cost more, take longer, and require more patience this year. With Money News at 24 and 54 minutes past each hour, I'm Mimi Brown on your home for Black News First, the Black Information Network.
3: I'm Esther Dillard with BIN News Now. This Memorial Day, President Trump honors those who gave the ultimate sacrifice for their country at Arlington National Cemetery. The president took part in a wreath-laying ceremony at the Tomb of the Unknown Soldier. Senator Cory Booker is criticizing President Trump's handling of Iran. The Black Democrat told CNN's State of the Union the president has gotten the U.S. into a situation that's worse than it was before.
9: The president said he went into this to deal with their nuclear program. This does not deal with that.
3: And King County, Washington is agreeing to pay $3.5 million to the family of a Black man who died after being forcefully restrained at the downtown Seattle jail. The Seattle Times reports the county is agreeing to settle the lawsuit in the death of 63-year-old Michael Rowland. Get BIN News Now on demand 24/7 on the iHeartRadio app.
16: I'm Vanessa Tyler on the Black Information Network, your home for Black News First. A Black man is dead, accused of trying to shoot up the White House. Trump was inside at the time. 21-year-old Nazir Best allegedly fired at the outer perimeter. Secret Service police saw him hanging out around the White House before. This time, authorities say he pulled a handgun fired, and was shot dead by Secret Service police. House Speaker Republican Mike Johnson, who, while ignoring the president's rhetoric, places the blame for the heightened threat environment directly on Democrats.
17: I keep telling my Democrat colleagues, you cannot demonize the other side, call them Nazis, call the president a threat to democracy and all that, and expect that some crazy people will not be triggered by it. We got to turn that down.
16: This latest incident may not be considered a threat on Trump directly, although the president has had several attempts on his life. Democrat Congressman Hank Johnson says the Supreme Court has finally done to black people what they wanted for decades, strip the Voting Rights Act.
18: And they did that premised on the conclusion, the false conclusion, that we're now living in a post-racial society, so there's no longer a need for the Voting Rights Act.
16: The Georgia black lawmaker says the high court was wrong. Standing on the House floor, he is demanding MAGA take its foot off our democracy because as it stands now, quoting George Floyd, he says, I can't breathe.
18: I can't breathe because MAGA controls the presidency, MAGA controls the House, the Senate, and MAGA controls the United States Supreme Court. MAGA has a trifecta. I can't breathe. Democracy can't breathe.
16: Ever use the website Find a Black Doctor? A white doctor is suing the site, calling the directory discriminatory, and this reaction has gone viral.
19: While this white doctor is complaining that he feels left out, we are busy dying.
16: Brianna Woodson, who is running for Congress from Georgia, took to social media to call out Dr. Travis Morrell, a white dermatologist from Colorado who believes non-black physicians also should be included on the site.
19: Maybe stop killing us when we go see you for help and we'll think about coming back to you. Until then, I will continue to have all black providers.
16: A big salute to the veterans who made the ultimate sacrifice. And I would like to also remember my uncle who served, Sergeant First Class John Dukes. We called him Uncle Jake.
20: I went in the service in, I think it was May 1948. That's a long time ago.
16: He was a member of the Rifle Guard Platoon in Nuremberg, part of the guard duty over Hitler's men on trial. He recalls the assignment and also remembers the racism.
20: I was in Germany, but I was in an all-black unit then.
16: In spite of that, he told me he was proud to serve our country. He passed away last year, gone like most of the World War II generation. My uncle, John Jake Dukes, was 97 years old. I'm Vanessa Tyler on the Black Information Network, your home for black news first.
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7: Headlines with a Harlem Hustle.

He was accepting submissions of songs. Enter brother number two. Brother number two submits a song for brother number one's album, but brother number one says, uh-uh, that's trash. So brother

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1: I'm Vanessa Tyler on New York's BIN 1600, your home for Black News First. Knicks fans are fanatic. The team is on fire. But the wild Madison Square Garden outdoor watch parties have been benched. The NYPD calling foul, putting an end to these parties that have been drawing thousands outside the garden. It was all good until the fights, the bottle throwing, the blocking of traffic. Still, City Council Public Safety Chair Oswald Felice says there has to be a way fans can celebrate together. They have not seen the Knicks this good in years.
2: New Yorkers deserve to be able to enjoy their city together with their friends and their family. They also pay taxes so that we can have a police department to help ensure that these events do not become chaotic.
1: Want to see the FIFA World Cup games for $50 for tickets, now going for thousands? The lottery for tickets is now open to apply, a real gift made possible by the mayor in a deal with FIFA. Mamdani says this gives the average working people a chance to enjoy the sport loved by so many New Yorkers.
3: We will have real New Yorkers at this game. 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I would love to bring my brother.
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1: 1,000 tickets will be made available. 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If you've been enjoying all the upgrades in Terminal A, then get ready for Terminal B at Newark Liberty International. Everything from the elevators, escalators, and restrooms will get a makeover. Levon Putney reports.
5: The Port Authority on Thursday authorized $75 million to start immediate repairs to the 53-year-old Terminal B after Terminals A and C were already redone with modern amenities in recent years. This is the first phase of a three-year, $200 million overhaul of that entire section of the airport, while the Port Authority is in the middle of completely redeveloping Newark Liberty altogether, which includes building a new connection to Amtrak and NJ Transit trains. I'm Levon Putney.
1: Shut it down and free the ICE detainees are what two New Jersey lawmakers are demanding at Delaney Hall in Newark. Senator Andy Kim and Congressman Robert Menendez Jr. showed up over the weekend. Some of the detainees are on a hunger strike, telling the Democratic lawmakers the place is disgusting.
6: They talked about the inhumane treatment, talked about the poor food. They talked about the water tasting disgusting. I myself drank from the fountain. It's certainly problems that we need to make sure we're following up on.
1: Senator Kim also said he met with several 18-year-old girls who told him they would be graduating from high school if they had not been arrested. 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I'm Vanessa Tyler on New York's BIN 1600, your home for Black News First. 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
8: Libertad! Libertad! Para!
9: Berta Cáceres was one of the most influential advocates for indigenous and women's rights in Honduras.
10: La discriminación y el racismo que se ha cometido contra el pueblo lenca, contra el copín.
9: And in 2013, when she began leading a protest campaign against a proposed hydroelectric dam, she became one of the most celebrated environmental activists anywhere. Honduras was known as the most dangerous place in the world for environmental activists. More than 100 had been reported killed in just the previous 5 years. She told friends about threatening phone calls she'd get. She said strange cars followed her on the road.
11: She knew that she was very much still being targeted and still at risk of being killed.
9: Berta was the most powerful activist in her country, but none of the accolades could protect her in the end.
12: A prominent
8: prominent environmental rights activist was shot dead in Honduras on Thursday, prompting protests in the capital.
9: My name is Monty Real, an investigative reporter for Bloomberg Green. On the upcoming podcast, Blood River, we tell the story of a murder. Murder in a place where murderers thrive. Where about 97% of all homicides are left unsolved and unpunished.
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14: Jasmine Crockett has started a political action committee called the Fire Pack, an acronym for Fueling Individual Rights Everywhere.
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5: BIN News this hour. I'm Doug Davis. Hey, coming up, we hear from Georgia's Democratic candidate for governor, African-American Keisha Lance Bottoms, as she shares her strategy to defeat her GOP challenger ahead of the November election. Plus, more Americans are traveling this Memorial Day weekend than ever as the price of gas and airfare skyrocket. And the co-founder of the Black Veterans Project says the deep gap in benefits and wealth between white and black vets continue to widen. Hey, Georgia's Democratic nominee for governor, former Atlanta mayor, African-American Keisha Lance Bottoms, is laying out her strategy for beating her Republican opponent in the race for the state's top office ahead of the November election. She spoke about it on NBC News, saying her approach to show how she can make life better again for Georgians is working.
17: What we are hearing repeatedly is that the chaos coming out of Washington, D.C. is making their lives more difficult. This cost of living conversation comes up in every community. And then we've not expanded Medicaid in Georgia, so you add that to the list of problems that we have in terms of rural hospitals that have closed across this state.
5: Bottoms is building her election plan based on three main pillars: turning the race national, holding down the Democratic base, and to exploit the split in the Republican camp. She's also using the Republican primary runoff where Lieutenant Governor Burt Jones faces billionaire Rick Jackson to argue that both GOP candidates are Trump loyalists. Meanwhile, a record 45 million Americans are traveling for Memorial Day weekend, even with gas prices and airfares high. Due to President Trump's conflict with Iran and the Strait of Hormuz, major airports like Atlanta's Hartsfield-Jackson will see nearly 2.7 million flyers come through the hub this weekend. Here's one black traveler who tells Atlanta News First that the departure of Spirit Airlines is affecting his wallet and folks who are trying to ball out on the budget.
18: As soon as Spirit ended around 3 o'clock on Saturday, by end of Sunday night, I've noticed prices were up with $100 and $250. You know, we're all feeling the impact of Spirit. People laughed and joked, but they kept prices down.
5: Some popular routes that Spirit once dominated have seen fares up about, 27%? AAA reports that about 39 million people are hitting the road as fuel prices are up about a buck and a half from this time last year. And finally, it's a fact, black folks created Memorial Day, but today, black war veterans are still being treated like they are, you know, the last in line for benefits and recognition. According to Kyle Bibby of the Black Veterans Project, the gap in benefits, health care, and wealth continued to persist, and points out that racism many black veterans endured did not end when they took off their uniform. Instances of discrimination and even violence follow black veterans even after they risked their lives for the country. Black Americans were at the heart of Memorial Day's creation. Historians trace the first Memorial Day observance back to 1865, when newly freed enslaved Africans in Charleston, South Carolina, organized a day to honor black Union soldiers buried at a former Confederate prison camp. The event involved a procession, musical performances, and the decoration of graves with flowers. Stay connected and subscribe and follow BIN News this hour wherever you get your podcasts. I'm Doug Davis for the Black Information Network. Have a great Memorial Day weekend. Stay safe out there. If you see something, say something.
19: Here's what's trending this hour. This Memorial Day, President Trump honors those who gave the ultimate sacrifice for their country at Arlington National Cemetery. The president took part in a wreath-laying ceremony at the Tomb of the Unknown Soldier. Senator Cory Booker is criticizing President Trump's handling of Iran. And King County is paying over $3 million to the family of a black man who died after being forcefully restrained at the downtown Seattle jail. I'm Esther Dillard, and that's what's trending.
13: 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Here's Morgan Wood.
20: In unfortunate HBCU news, tributes are pouring in across the HBCU sports community following the death of Livingston College volleyball player Kendall Cook. The 19-year-old student athlete was remembered by teammates, coaches, and classmates as a bright and talented young woman who impacted everyone around her. Cook graduated from Frankfort High School in Kentucky in 2025 and previously attended Clark Atlanta University before transferring to Livingston College, where she played as an outside hitter and middle blocker. School officials say grief counselors and support services are being made available as the community mourns her loss. Friends and supporters have taken to social media sharing memories, prayers, and messages of support for her family. Her cause of death has not yet been publicly disclosed. With the latest in HBCU news, I'm Morgan Wood on the Black Information Network, BINnews.com, your home for Black news first.
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24: The opinions, beliefs, and viewpoints expressed in this commentary are those of the author and do not necessarily represent those of BIN and its founding partners and employees. Now it's time to bring the funk with Roland S. Martin.
25: Another day, another example of how utterly corrupt Donald Trump's administration is. His Commerce Secretary, Howard Lutnick, was called to testify before a House committee investigating his relationship with Jeffrey Epstein. Lutnick testified and admitted that he was not fully forthright previously regarding their relationship. But here's what we now know. A few days before he testified before the House committee, Howard Lutnick

0: spokeswoman Christian Eichmeier. Mr. Luttnick made a political donation in his personal capacity, just as many cabinet secretaries from both parties have done in the past. Are you serious? Do you not think we don't know what's going on here? Howard Luttnick was trying to buy off House Republicans. He was saying, go easy on me, don't go hard, because I'm going to give you a check. This is why this is the most corrupt administration in American history. I'm Roland Martin of the Black Information Network.
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4: On your home for 24/7 news, the Black Information Network, here are your top stories. A woman is accused of shooting two attorneys outside a Raleigh, North Carolina courthouse. Vice President J.D. Vance says federal authorities are looking into Minnesota Congresswoman Ilhan Omar. And the 2026 FIFA World Cup is less than a month away. And one Black woman CEO says the biggest opportunity isn't in the stadium. It's in your business.
5: The request came in, and it was the first Abu Dhabi Grand Prix that happened in 2009, and they wanted celebrities. And I contacted all these Hollywood celebrities randomly, just hitting their agents and people, and I ended up getting Janet Jackson.
6: Wow.
5: And this is the year that Michael Jackson had passed away.
4: That's Janera Moore, founder and CEO of Renaissance Global and author of the Sports Renaissance Economic Playbook. She says she made that deal in her 20s while living in her hometown of St. Louis, Missouri. She eventually moved to Dubai and in 5 years attracted over 100,000 tourists and generated more than $50 million in economic activity. Now she's back and she has a message for every small business owner who thinks the World Cup moment isn't for them.
5: We're bringing a sports renaissance campaign to North America before and beyond the next World Cup. We are showing people that there is big opportunities and an economic boom coming to North America. So we released a playbook, a sports renaissance economic playbook, that breaks down per industry, whether you're in you're a college student living on campus with talent, whether you're a logistics or trucking company, whether you're in the real estate, whether you're into construction, whether you're into the hospitality industry. Our book breaks down chapters and industries, business models, and strategies on how to tap in before and beyond the next World Cup.
4: Job creation, not job loss. But she says the people who win this summer have all one thing in common. They think beyond their borders.
5: Let's just say I'm a hair care brand, but my market is only America. But people overseas, they have the same phenotype of hair that you have. Now you can look through our book and work with the U.S. Trade Commercial Service Office, pick a country that you would like to go into and look at the foreign distribution, look at the partnerships, look at the trade shows, because you may be able to get in different ways. 5% of your market is going to be America. 95% of your market is going to be the world.
4: Janera Moore also talks about the mental shift required to even see the opportunity and why the entrepreneurs who win this summer won't be the ones who are waiting for perfect conditions. She has specific strategies for college students, community advocates, educators, and small business owners in all 16 host cities. You can hear the rest of that conversation this Sunday on The Black Perspective at 9 a.m. and 9 p.m. Eastern. The Sports Renaissance Economic Playbook is free. You can download it at sportsrenaissance.com. I'm Esther Dillard on your home for Black News First, the Black Information Network.
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9: Los Angeles jury has ordered Ye, formerly known as Kanye West, to pay nearly $440,000 in a copyright case connected to his hit song Hurricane.
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10: Americans say they are stressed about money right now, but they are still spending. New consumer polls show most Americans feel financially squeezed, especially with gas prices climbing and inflation heating back up. But here's the interesting part. Major retailers like Walmart, Target, and Home Depot are still reporting strong sales. Economists say there are two big reasons why. First, wealthier Americans are still spending comfortably, even as prices rise.

0: has got larger tax refunds this spring, giving households a temporary financial cushion. But experts warn that cushion may not last. The average American household is already spending nearly $200 more on gas since the conflict involving Iran began earlier this year, and more people are beginning to lean on credit cards, buy now, pay later loans, and payment plans just to keep up. A lot of Americans are still shopping, but underneath that spending, economists say there are signs more households are starting to feel financially stretched. With Money News at 24 and 54 minutes past each hour, I'm Amy Brown on your home for Black News, the Black Information Network.
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3: Network. Two New Jersey lawmakers say all ICE detainees held at Newark's Delaney Hall should be freed after touring the facility over the weekend. Senator Andy Kim and Congressman Robert Menendez Jr. showed up to support detainees who'd been on a hunger strike over spoiled food.
4: They talked about the inhumane treatment, talked about the poor food. They talked about the water tasting disgusting. I myself drank from the fountain. It's certainly problems that we need to make sure we're following up on.
3: Senator Kim also said he met with several 18-year-old girls who told him they'd be graduating from high school if they hadn't been arrested. The Orange County District Attorney's Office announced it has established an anonymous tip line to gather information on the Garden Grove hazmat incident in California. The District Attorney, Todd Spritzer, is asking for anyone with information to come forward.
5: If you work in that company and you have information that we need to know about why they didn't have a redundant system, why the system failed, and whether or not there's any culpability, I need you to come forward as soon as possible.
3: There's also an anonymous online form available on the Orange County District Attorney's website. The NAACP of Mississippi filed a civil lawsuit against Elon Musk and his ex-AI data center plant in Memphis. The suit claims 27 gas-powered turbines that supply energy for the nearby Colossus II data center have been emitting dangerous levels of pollutants, including nitrogen oxides, into the air in predominantly Black communities.
6: We don't want money in exchange for our lungs or in exchange for our lives. We want clean air. We want clean water, clean soil, just like everybody else.
3: Attorneys have asked the court to impose a fine of $124,000 per day against the ex-AI corporation. And the National Council of Negroes Women's East St. Louis chapter is celebrating its 50th anniversary this year. In honor of the milestone, the organization is launching a community service initiative called 50 Acts of Kindness. They're partnering with the House of Mary to help previously incarcerated women integrate back into the community. I'm Misty Jordan on your home for Black News First, the Black Information Network.
7: A simple change in the way you walk could help ease knee arthritis pain. Researchers at the University of Utah found that slightly adjusting the angle of a person's foot while walking reduced knee pain as effectively as some common medications and may even slow damage to the knee joint itself. The year-long study published in The Lancet Rheumatology included support from researchers at New York University and Stanford University. Experts say the findings could have a major impact in the Black community, where osteoarthritis and chronic joint pain often go untreated or lead to long-term mobility issues. New research also shows Black patients are more likely to experience severe pain while being less likely to receive knee replacement surgery. Researchers hope this low-cost, non-invasive approach could eventually become more widely available through physical therapy. That's your Healthy Minute. I'm Morgan Wood on the Black Information Network.
8: I'm Amber Payton on the Black Information Network, and today we honor a true hero of World War II, Waverly B. Woodson Jr., an African-American medic who risked it all for freedom and his comrades. June 6, 1944, D-Day. Amid the chaos of Omaha Beach, Woodson's landing craft was struck. Despite being wounded himself, he leaped into action. For over 30 relentless hours, he treated the injured under enemy fire, bandaging wounds, performing amputations, and saving countless lives. But Woodson's heroism went beyond the battlefield. In an era of segregation, he shattered barriers, proving that courage knows no color. His nomination for the Medal of Honor was never awarded until the Distinguished Service Cross was posthumously honored in 2024. It's the second highest honor that can be bestowed on a member of the Army and is awarded for extraordinary heroism. Let's ensure his story is never forgotten. Waverly B. Woodson Jr. exemplifies the best of humanity, dedication, bravery, and the power to inspire. I'm Amber Payton on your home for 24/7 Black News First, the Black Information Network.
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9: I'm Esther Dillard with BIN News Now. Friends and family say goodbye at a homegoing service for 17-year-old Satura Hayes in Brownsville, Tennessee. The teen was killed during a mass shooting at a park while she was taking prom photos. Fox 13 News reports she was only one class away from becoming a certified nursing assistant. The NAACP of Mississippi has filed a civil lawsuit against Elon Musk and his XIA data center plant in Memphis. The suit claims 27 gas-powered turbines that supply energy have been emitting dangerous levels of pollutants around predominantly black communities. And a mural depicting a formerly enslaved woman named Ona Judge is now on display in Portsmouth, New Hampshire. Judge was 22 years old when she escaped from George Washington and lived the rest of her life as a free woman in New Hampshire. Get BIN News Now on demand 24/7 on the iHeartRadio app.
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11: We've had periods of time where we thought pretty much getting close to making a deal and didn't work out, but this is a little bit different.
10: We've heard the president say that for months, that he was close to a deal with Iran. But this time, the New York Times is reporting the U.S. and Iran have agreed in principle to a deal to wind down this multi-month conflict. A U.S. official is quoted as saying the most sensitive issues are not yet resolved. And reports are the president of Iran is ready to show the world they're not seeking nuclear weapons. Critics say Trump blew it, and Democrats like New Jersey Senator Cory Booker is calling him out for taking a bad situation and making a mess.
12: He's got us in a situation that's worse than it was before, a more extreme regime. The Strait of Hormuz now is a leveraging point for them. This weak nation has put America in a stalemate, and Donald Trump is being played as a fool that he is for getting us into this in the first place.
10: Speaking on CNN's State of the Union, Senator Booker says the so-called deal calls for Iran to get more money, a point Trump constantly complained was the problem with the deal by President Obama.
12: Well, already the president's balance sheet is letting more than $14 billion go through that during this conflict he allowed them to sell oil. And this deal alone, easing of sanctions on Iran, allowing them to get billions of more, the same deal he criticized, he's already doing worse than.
10: Are neo-Nazis specifically encouraged to join ICE? A public safety agency says it appears that way, looking at the ICE recruitment posts, using statements in line with white supremacy ideology. Words like, "We'll have our home again," which reportedly are lyrics in a song popular with white nationalists. The Daily Beast reports on findings by the Colorado Information Analysis Center, which collects threat-related intelligence data, and concludes there is now a permissive environment to engage in vigilante action and or violence against any individual perceived to be an immigrant. And more white South Africans are on the way, just as people of color continue to be ripped away from family and kicked out. The New York Times reports Trump wants to admit 10,000 more at a cost to taxpayers of $100 million. The president says this is an emergency refugee situation, which gets the whites here faster because he believes they are being killed by blacks. Although Trump was told directly by black president of South Africa, Cyril Ramaphosa, this is not true, and no independent proof of white slaughter has ever been found. As we honor veterans who gave the ultimate sacrifice in America's wars, we remember the dead but can't forget the living. People like Emil Burns, the black man, fought in Vietnam. He's now 82 years old and lives in his pickup truck in Dallas. MoneyWise.com reports he can't afford to rent a place. He gets about $2,000 a month in Social Security. He says he had to make a choice. paying for shelter, or buying food for him and his dog. I'm Vanessa Tyler on the Black Information Network, your home for Black News First.
13: I'm Kevin Brown with another look at modern-day Black history you should know. On January 6, 2021, as chaos engulfed the U.S. Capitol,
14: multiple capital injuries.
13: A group of Black officers stood as pillars of resilience and bravery. Among them was Capitol Police Officer Eugene Goodman, who diverted rioters away from the Senate chamber, potentially saving countless lives. Lieutenant Michael Byrd also faced a dire situation, protecting lawmakers from an advancing mob. His decisive actions safeguarded those entrusted to his care. And Officer Harry Dunn fought back against physical threats and racial slurs, standing firm in the defense of the Capitol and democracy. These Black officers and many others remind us that the strength of our democracy lies in those who protect it. So let's never forget to honor their heroism and strive for a nation worthy of their sacrifice. For the Black Information Network, I'm Kevin Brown.
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15: I'm Kevin Brown on your home for Black News First, the Black Information Network. Chicago is off to a violent Memorial Day weekend. Correspondent Perry Williams reports.
16: Four teenagers are recovering after getting shot during a post-prom party on the city's southwest side. The victims are all in good condition. This individual was near the scene of the crime in the 2500 block of South Washtenaw.
17: Sound like about 20, 30 gunshots. Crazy.
15: Thousands of Orange County, California residents are still away from their homes due to a situation involving a chemical tank at an aerospace facility. This resident says she didn't expect to be evacuated for this long when she left home on Friday.
18: In that moment, I was like, what should we pack? How long are we going to be? And my husband was just like, just grab two outfits because we thought it was just going to be like overnight.
15: The crisis situation at GKN Aerospace in Garden Grove has forced the evacuations of more than 50,000 people since Friday. The Orange County Fire Authority remains concerned the pressurized tank filled with a toxic chemical could explode. The situation has prompted an investigation from the Orange County District Attorney's Office and an emergency declaration from Governor Gavin Newsom. The NAACP is exploring ways to combat the decline of Black representation in southern states by calling for Black student-athletes to boycott mostly white colleges in those states. The Congressional Black Caucus supports this initiative, emphasizing the moral dilemma of being paid to play sports while being disenfranchised. The caucus believes the institutions profiting from Black talent have a responsibility to stand with Black communities facing attacks on their rights. While some believe in the power of economic pressure through boycotts, others acknowledge the challenge of convincing young athletes who may prioritize personal gain over social justice. A Georgia teacher was fired from Newman High School after a video surfaced of him using the N-word towards a 14-year-old student in class. The incident occurred during an argument over the student wearing a beanie to keep his dreadlocks out of his face. The teacher, Bradley Willems, was also the school's head soccer coach and was caught on camera telling the student to go upstairs after using a racial slur. The student reported the incident, leading to an investigation and Willems being barred from the classroom. Starting July 1st, 2026, workforce Pell Grants will allow students to use federal aid for short-term career training programs in high-demand fields like healthcare, tech, and trade. This update aims to provide a more affordable and efficient path to job training for students who do not want to pursue a traditional four-year degree. Students are advised to research program eligibility, total cost, completion rates, job placement rates, and employer partnerships before enrolling to make informed decisions about their career paths. Pope Leo XIV issued a historic apology for the Vatican's role in legitimizing slavery and failing to condemn it for centuries. In his encyclical, he acknowledged the Holy See's involvement in authorizing European sovereigns to subjugate and enslave non-Christians. The Pope emphasized the need to condemn all forms of trafficking related to the digital revolution to uphold human dignity. Leo's family includes both enslaved people and slave owners, and he visited a Catholic shrine at a former African slave trade hub during a recent trip to Angola. I'm Kevin Brown on your home for Black News First, the Black Information Network.
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20: On September 17th, 2009, 24-year-old Maitrice Richardson disappeared without a trace.
14: in the woods near Malibu, California. She had been arrested at a beachside restaurant for failing to pay a tab and taken to the Lost Hills Sheriff Station.
20: You know, I mean, she's not from that area, and I would hate to wake up to a morning report. Lost somewhere with her head chopped off.
21: At least in the station here, she will be separated, but nobody's going to be with her. So at least that's, you know, the plus thing, so you don't have to worry about her safety.
14: This is the same sheriff station where Mel Gibson was taken to sober up after his drunken rant and then safely driven back to his car. There was no courtesy ride for Maitrece, the young African-American non-celebrity.
22: They knew that she had been released with no car, no money, no cell phone, nothing. And in the dead of night, her mom calls the next morning to tell them that she never came home. And it's like, oh, well, she probably just, you know, they were just very nonchalant and casual about it.
20: She doesn't know the area. She's never been in your area. Well, I think she's depressed. That's what has me
21: worried. That's worth you more than just her. Okay.
14: The police released her just after midnight.
23: There was nothing right. They had Maitrece victimized from the moment they knew that she was not in the right state of mind she needed to be in. And she needed help. She should have went to a hospital.
14: Maitrece disappeared into the darkness and was never seen alive again. I'm Katherine Townsend, a private investigator, investigative journalist, and host of the podcast Helen Gone. In the third season of Helen Gone, we're going to try to find out what really happened to Maitrece Richardson.
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2: 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And the breakdowns.
10: Roots, hailed for its depiction of American history. The book by Alex Haley is being banned in Knoxville school libraries.

0: our story. BIN News this hour. I'm Doug Davis. Hey, coming up, we hear from Georgia's Democratic candidate for governor, African-American Keisha Lance Bottoms, as she shares her strategy to defeat her GOP challenger ahead of the November election. Plus, more Americans are traveling this Memorial Day weekend than ever as the price of gas and airfare skyrocket. And the co-founder of the Black Veterans Project says the deep gap in benefits and wealth between white and black vets continue to widen. Hey, Georgia's Democratic nominee for governor, former Atlanta mayor, African-American Keisha Lance Bottoms, is laying out her strategy for beating her Republican opponent in the race for the state's top office ahead of the November election. She spoke about it on NBC News, saying her approach to show how she can make life better again for Georgians is working.
1: What we are hearing repeatedly is that the chaos coming out of Washington, D.C. is making their lives more difficult. This cost of living conversation comes up in every community. And then we've not expanded Medicaid in Georgia, so you add that to the list of problems that we have in terms of rural hospitals that have closed across this state.
0: Bottoms is building her election plan based on three main pillars: turning the race national, holding down the Democratic base, and to exploit the split in the Republican camp. She's also using the Republican primary runoff where Lieutenant Governor Burt Jones faces billionaire Rick Jackson to argue that both GOP candidates are Trump loyalists. Meanwhile, a record 45 million Americans are traveling for Memorial Day weekend, even with gas prices and airfares high due to President Trump's conflict with Iran and the Strait of Hormuz. Major airports like Atlanta's Hartsfield-Jackson will see nearly 2.7 million flyers come through the hub this weekend. Here's one black traveler who tells Atlanta News First that the departure of Spirit Airlines is affecting his wallet and folks who are trying to ball out on the budget.
2: As soon as this Spirit ended around 3 o'clock on Saturday, by the end of Sunday night, I've noticed prices were up with $100 and $250. You know, we're all feeling the impact of Spirit. People laughed and joked, but they kept prices down.
0: Some popular routes that Spirit once dominated have seen fares up about, 27%? AAA reports that about 39 million people are hitting the road as fuel prices are up about a buck and a half from this time last year. And finally, it's a fact, black folks created Memorial Day, but today, black war veterans are still being treated like they are, you know, the last in line for benefits and recognition. According to Kyle Bibby of the Black Veterans Project, the gap in benefits, health care, and wealth continued to persist, and points out that racism many black veterans endured did not end when they took off their uniform. Instances of discrimination and even violence follow black veterans even after they risked their lives for the country. Black Americans were at the heart of Memorial Day's creation. Historians trace the first Memorial Day observance back to 1865, when newly freed enslaved Africans in Charleston, South Carolina, organized a day to honor black Union soldiers buried at a former Confederate prison camp. The event involved a procession, musical performances, and the decoration of graves with flowers. Stay connected and subscribe and follow BIN News this hour wherever you get your podcasts. I'm Doug Davis for the Black Information Network. Have a great Memorial Day weekend. Stay safe out there. If you see something, say something.
3: Here's what's trending this hour. On this Memorial Day, it's uncertainty for more than 50,000 people evacuated Friday in Orange, California. Authorities remain concerned. The pressurized tank at GKN Aerospace in Garden Grove, filled with toxic chemicals, could explode. Five Chicago police officers are recovering after they were struck by a vehicle while trying to control a teen takeover Sunday on the city's west side. And the New York Knicks are looking to get back into the NBA Finals tonight for the first time since 1999. And that's what's trending.
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5: The NBA playoffs continues. The defending champion Oklahoma City Thunder and the Spurs in San Antonio are locked in a heated battle. And let's just say the Cleveland Cavaliers are in the emergency room on life support. No NBA team has ever recovered from a 0-3 deficit.
6: Hold on, timeout. Let's slow down a little bit.
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7: Thunder and the Spurs, they probably gonna go 6-7 games. In the West, they so beat up. The Knicks, they gonna be well rested, you know, coming into the finals, bro. This is a great opportunity for the Knicks fans and Knicks culture, but they still got a lot of work to do.
5: Jason Kidd and the Dallas Mavericks have parted ways after five seasons. Kidd led the Mavs to the NBA Finals back in 2024, but the team has struggled since trading away star Luka Doncic. The NBA All-Star Game is headed back to the desert. Phoenix will host the midseason classic at Footprint Arena in 2027.
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10: I'm Mike Moore on your home for 24/7 News, the Black Information Network. We begin in the predominantly black populated city of Atlanta, Georgia. A number of passengers at Atlanta's Hartsfield-Jackson International Airport are being screened for Ebola as a precautionary measure.
11: The Centers for Disease Control and Prevention now says it has expanded its enhanced Ebola screening to Hartsfield-Jackson Atlanta International Airport for passengers coming from Congo, Uganda, and South Sudan. This comes on the heels of a recent outbreak of the Ebola virus in those areas. The added effort of the screening at the airport is part of the federal government's emergency public health response to stop Ebola from entering the country. Public health officials look to mitigate risk from exposed travelers. Mandatory enhanced health screenings are now in place at Washington Dulles International Airport and at Houston's George Bush Intercontinental Airport for Americans returning from affected countries. I'm Morgan Wood on the Black Information Network.
10: The Black News Chicago, Indiana police chief is finding himself on the wrong side of the law. Chief Earl Mayo has been charged with theft, official misconduct, and attempted obstruction of justice, as well as unlawful possession of an anabolic steroid. Court documents alleged that Mayo sold the gun being held as evidence in a criminal investigation to a pawn shop and then tried to have it bought back. Another person, Tanika Borders, who is also black, was also charged in the case for allegedly trying to help Mayo obtain a gun. We're learning charges are pending in connection to an incident involving five Chicago police officers.
12: All of a sudden, the car just sped off and took off and just plowed through. I saw a couple of teenagers and at least four or five CPD officers was hit.
10: Those officers were hit by a car while trying to break up a teen takeover involving dozens of teenagers, some of whom are black. Authorities say the officers were attempting to disperse a crowd when they were hit by a vehicle. After hitting the officers, the vehicle drove over the curb and crashed into a Chicago police vehicle, pole, and fence. The officers were hospitalized. The driver was taken into custody. Black teenagers face a hidden crisis. It's dating violence. That's according to black mental health counselor Regine Roy. She shares a story of a 17-year-old girl in her therapy group who was in an abusive relationship with an older man. Black youth often face abusive relationships before adulthood and elevated rates of victimization due to systemic issues. Roy says she uses a framework called MESSY to help young people recognize and safely leave harmful relationships. And finally, the 4th Annual Juneteenth Pageant in Peoria, Illinois, showcased culture, leadership, and community pride, celebrating black excellence and inspiring others. Contestants competed in five categories, including Little Miss Juneteenth and Mr. Juneteenth. The event featured formal wear, cultural attire, and personal statements. For more international, national, state, and local news impacting the black community, listen to the Black Information Network on the iHeartRadio app or log on to BINnews.com. 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
11: In unfortunate entertainment news, rapper Rob Bass is dead at the age of 59. According to a statement shared on his social media, Bass died peacefully on Friday, surrounded by family after a private battle with cancer. The artist, whose real name is Robert Ginyard, was big in the 80s hip-hop scene and is best known for his 1988 hit, It Takes Two. The song has been sampled by Snoop Dogg and the Black Eyed Peas. Elsewhere in entertainment news, Spotify and Universal Music Group have announced a new major recorded music and music publishing license agreement. The streaming service is launching a new tool that allows fans to create covers and remixes to their favorite songs from any participating artists and songwriters. The feature will be powered by generative AI technology that will open up additional revenue streams and drive new ways to drive discovery. It will be a paid add-on for Spotify premium users. A release date for the feature has not yet been given. With the latest in entertainment, I'm Morgan Wood on the Black Information Network.
16: For more than five decades, Sesame Street has been a beloved children's program teaching kids lessons about friendship, kindness, and learning.
17: Greetings, I am the Count.
16: From the beginning, the show included African-American actors in key roles offering positive representation. Gordon, played by actor Matt Robinson, was one of the first black male characters on a children's show.
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16: His role highlighted the importance of family, education and community for kids of all backgrounds. Sesame Street not only taught numbers and letters, but also celebrated black culture. It helped show all children, no matter their race, could learn, grow, succeed. So the next time you watch Sesame Street, remember the lasting impact it had on the educational training of black children to see themselves as smart, capable, worthy of learning. It's not just a show, it's history in the making. I'm Vanessa Tyler on the Black Information Network.
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3: Nicole Deal on your home for 24/7 news, the Black Information Network. We began with absolute chaos in Washington, D.C., where gunfire erupted over the weekend near a White House security checkpoint. It happened Saturday evening around 6 p.m. near Pennsylvania Avenue and 17th Street. Students visiting the area, like Shoshana Greenberg, say they were just feet away from danger.
19: I was sobbing, shaking in the kitchen. I did not want to die. I was being held in my friend's arms. I was being held later in the restaurant by an immigrant's arms who did not speak English.
3: Secret Service officer shot the alleged shooter, identified as 21-year-old Nasir Best, who is black. He later died at a hospital. A bystander was also injured. Now to predominantly black Chicago, Illinois, where five police officers were hit by a car while trying to control a teen takeover. This black woman describes what she saw.
20: It looked like millions of kids out here. Kids were all on top of their cars. They were stopping in the middle of the street, twerking, and it was ridiculous.
3: It happened just before 4 a.m. Sunday morning. Dozens of police officers responded to the scene. The 18-year-old driver was arrested. A child exploitation sting in California leads to the arrest of 341 suspects. The sting, called Operation Firewall, also resulted in 40 children being rescued. The crackdown involved multiple counties and resulted in disturbing allegations against the suspects. The Internet Crimes Against Children Task Force conducted the operation. And finally, a black political law attorney is sounding the alarm over black athletes in Southern college sports who are generating billions of dollars in states accused of racial gerrymandering and voter suppression. Nicole Robinson, based in Washington, D.C., specializes in election law. She is promoting HBCUs as an alternative. Robinson is bringing attention to the political and economic influence of black athletes beyond their athletic capabilities. I'm Nicole Deal on your home for Black News First, the Black Information Network. Your Washington Roundup is next.
11: House Speaker Mike Johnson says the temperature needs to be turned down in the U.S. following Saturday's shooting outside the White House. After the shooting that left the suspect dead and a civilian injured, Johnson said we live in a heightened threat environment.
1: The president has said three failed assassination attempts, you know, that were direct. I was with him for two of the three. It's becoming too common. He accepts it as part of the responsibility, the duty of the job, the risk of the job. Says a lot about him. And everybody understands that we're in a heightened threat environment.
11: Authorities say 21-year-old Nasir Best fired shots near the outer perimeter of the White House on Saturday evening. Secret Service police returned fire, and Best was pronounced dead at a local hospital. He reportedly had mental health issues and prior run-ins with local law enforcement and was known to security officials for loitering around White House entry posts. That's your Washington Roundup. I'm Morgan Wood in Washington, D.C. on the Black Information Network, your home for Black News First.
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23: I'm Doug Davis with a story of another black inventor you should know. George Crumb Speck, born in 1824, was an African-American chef who is credited with creating the beloved potato chip. While working as a cook at a Saratoga Springs restaurant, Crumb developed the crispy snack after a customer repeatedly complained about the French fries being too thick. In frustration, Crumb sliced the potatoes as thin as possible, fried them to perfection, added salt, and served them up. To everyone's surprise, they became an instant hit. Crumb's invention became one of the most iconic snacks in the world. He also went on to open his own restaurant, Crumb's House, near Saratoga Lake in 1860, where one of the biggest attractions was a basket of potato chips placed on every table. Beyond his culinary achievements, George Crumb Speck is also an important figure in black history for breaking barriers in the field of professional cooking during the 19th century. He passed away on July 22, 1914, but George Crumb Speck's legacy lives on in every bag of potato chips, reminding us of his lasting impact on the snack food industry. For the Black Information Network, I'm Doug Davis.
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25: A recent article published by BallerAlert.com is laying out what it calls the receipts of how Donald Trump's second term has harmed black Americans. It points to a long list of policy changes that have reshaped jobs, voting rights, education, policing, immigration, health care, and HBCU funding. It details how Trump publicly praised HBCUs while simultaneously cutting funding, including a $64 million non-renewal for Howard University. It also notes that black unemployment has climbed to 7.6%. On day one of his second term, Trump eliminated all federal DEI programs, then expanded the ban to federal contractors and the military, blocking targeted outreach to black businesses. The piece goes on to outline the tightening of rules that disproportionately affect health care changes, including Medicaid work requirements that widen racial gaps in coverage. Trump's second term impact on black Americans is measurable and ongoing. Money News at 24 and 54 minutes past each hour. I'm Nicole Deal on your home for Black News First, the Black Information Network.
3: I'm Esther Dillard with BIN News Now. This Memorial Day, President Trump honors those who gave the ultimate sacrifice for their country at Arlington National Cemetery. The president took part in a wreath-laying ceremony at the Tomb of the Unknown Soldier. Senator Cory Booker is criticizing President Trump's handling of Iran. The black Democrat told CNN's State of the Union the president has gotten the U.S. into a situation that's worse than it was before.
26: The president said he went into this to deal with their nuclear program. This does not deal with that.
3: And King County, Washington is agreeing to pay $3.5 million to the family of a black man who died after being forcefully restrained at the downtown Seattle jail. The Seattle Times reports the county is agreeing to settle the lawsuit in the death of 63-year-old Michael Rowland. Get BIN News Now on demand 24/7 on the iHeartRadio app.
27: I'm Vanessa Tyler on the Black Information Network, your home for Black News First. A black man is dead, accused of trying to shoot up the White House. Trump was inside at the time. 21-year-old Nasir Best allegedly fired at the outer perimeter. Secret Service police saw him hanging out around the White House before. This time, authorities say he pulled a handgun fired, and was shot dead by Secret Service police. House Speaker Republican Mike Johnson, who, while ignoring the president's rhetoric, places the blame for the heightened threat environment directly on Democrats.
1: I keep telling my Democrat colleagues, you cannot demonize the other side, call them Nazis, call the president a threat to democracy and all that, and expect that some crazy people will not be triggered by it. We got to turn that down.
27: This latest incident may not be considered a threat on Trump directly, although the president has had several attempts on his life. Democrat Congressman Hank Johnson says the Supreme Court has finally done to black people what they wanted for decades, strip the Voting Rights Act.
0: And they did that premised on the conclusion, the false conclusion, that we're now living in a post-racial society, so there's no longer a need for the Voting Rights Act.
27: The Georgia black lawmaker says the high court was wrong. Standing on the House floor, he is demanding MAGA take its foot off our democracy because as it stands now, quoting George Floyd, he says, I can't breathe.
0: I can't breathe because MAGA controls the presidency, MAGA controls the House, the Senate, and MAGA controls the United States Supreme Court. MAGA has a trifecta. I can't breathe. Democracy can't breathe.
27: Ever use the website Find a Black Doctor? A white doctor is suing the site, calling the directory discriminatory, and this reaction has gone viral.
2: While this white doctor is complaining that he feels left out, we are busy dying.
27: Brianna Woodson, who is running for Congress from Georgia, took to social media to call out Dr. Travis Morrell, a white dermatologist from Colorado who believes non-black physicians also should be included on the site.
2: Maybe stop killing us when we go see you for help and we'll think about coming back to you. Until then, I will continue to have all black providers.
27: A big salute to the veterans who made the ultimate sacrifice. And I would like to also remember my uncle who served, Sergeant First Class John Dukes. We called him Uncle Jake.
5: I went in the service in, I think it was May of 1948. That's a long time ago.
27: He was a member of the Rifle Guard Platoon in Nuremberg, part of the guard duty over Hitler's men on trial. He recalls the assignment and also remembers the racism.
5: I was in Germany, but I was in an all-black unit then.
27: In spite of that, he told me he was proud to serve our country. He passed away last year, gone like most of the World War II generation. My uncle, John Jake Dukes, was 97 years old. I'm Vanessa Tyler on the Black Information Network, your home for black news first.
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8: Where the city listens first.
10: I'm Esther Dillard with a story of another black educator you should know. Born in 1882, William Chester Ruth was a pioneering African-American educator and community leader, a key figure in the establishment of schools for black children during a time when racial segregation was still prevalent. He worked tirelessly to promote access to quality education and encouraged academic excellence. Ruth's dedication to social justice extended beyond education. He also played a significant role in local civil rights activism, advocating for equal rights and opportunities for black Americans. His efforts not only shaped the educational landscape, but also inspired future generations to continue the fight for racial equality. William Chester Ruth passed away on February 8, 1951, but his legacy continues to inspire and influence the ongoing struggle for black education and equality. His life is a testament to the profound impact one individual can have in the pursuit of justice. And that's a fact. I'm Esther Dillard for the Black Information Network.
27: I'm Vanessa Tyler on New York's BIN 1600, your home for black news first. Knicks fans are fanatic. The team is on fire, but the wild Madison Square Garden outdoor watch parties have been benched. The NYPD calling foul, putting an end to these parties that have been drawing thousands outside the garden. It was all good until the fights, the bottle throwing, the blocking of traffic. Still, City Council Public Safety Chair Oswald Felice says there has to be a way fans can celebrate together. They have not seen the Knicks this good in years.
12: New Yorkers deserve to be able to enjoy their city together with their friends and their family. They also pay taxes so that we can have a police department to help ensure that these events do not become chaotic.
4: Want to see the FIFA World Cup games for $50 for tickets, now going for thousands? 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Mamdani says this gives the average working people a chance to enjoy the sport loved by so many New Yorkers.
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4: 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If you've been enjoying all the upgrades in Terminal A, then get ready for Terminal B at Newark Liberty International. Everything from the elevators, escalators, and restrooms will get a makeover. Levon Putney reports.
14: The Port Authority on Thursday authorized $75 million to start immediate repairs to the 53-year-old Terminal B after Terminals A and C were already redone with modern amenities in recent years. This is the first phase of a three-year, $200 million overhaul of that entire section of the airport, while the Port Authority is in the middle of completely redeveloping Newark Liberty altogether, which includes building a new connection to Amtrak and NJ Transit trains. I'm Levon Putney.
4: Shut it down and free the ICE detainees are what two New Jersey lawmakers are demanding at Delaney Hall in Newark. Senator Andy Kim and Congressman Robert Menendez Jr. showed up over the weekend. Some of the detainees are on a hunger strike, telling the Democratic lawmakers the place is disgusting.
15: They talked about the inhumane treatment, talked about the poor food. They talked about the water tasting disgusting. I myself drank from the fountain. It's certainly problems that we need to make sure we're following up on.
4: Senator Kim also said he met with several 18-year-old girls who told him they would be graduating from high school if they had not been arrested. For more on these stories and international, national, state, and local news impacting the Black community, listen to the Black Information Network on the iHeart Radio app or log on to BINnews.com. I'm Vanessa Tyler on New York's BIN 1600, your home for Black News First.
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9: BIN News this hour. I'm Doug Davis. Hey, coming up, we hear from Georgia's Democratic candidate for governor, African-American Keisha Lance Bottoms, as she shares her strategy to defeat her GOP challenger ahead of the November election. Plus, more Americans are traveling this Memorial Day weekend than ever as the price of gas and airfare skyrocket. And the co-founder of the Black Veterans Project says the deep gap in benefits and wealth between white and black vets continue to widen. Hey, Georgia's Democratic nominee for governor, former Atlanta mayor, African-American Keisha Lance Bottoms, is laying out her strategy for beating her Republican opponent in the race for the state's top office ahead of the November election. She spoke about it on NBC News, saying her approach to show how she can make life better again for Georgians is working.
10: What we are hearing repeatedly is that the chaos coming out of Washington, D.C. is making their lives more difficult. This cost of living conversation comes up in every community. And then we've not expanded Medicaid in Georgia, so you add that to the list of problems that we have in terms of rural hospitals that have closed across this state.
9: Bottoms is building her election plan based on three main pillars: turning the race national, holding down the Democratic base, and to exploit the split in the Republican camp. She's also using the Republican primary runoff where Lieutenant Governor Burt Jones faces billionaire Rick Jackson to argue that both GOP candidates are Trump loyalists. Meanwhile, a record 45 million Americans are traveling for Memorial Day weekend, even with gas prices and airfares high. Due to President Trump's conflict with Iran and the Strait of Hormuz, major airports like Atlanta's Hartsfield-Jackson will see nearly 2.7 million flyers come through the hub this weekend. Here's one black traveler who tells Atlanta News First that the departure of Spirit Airlines is affecting his wallet and folks who are trying to ball out on the budget.
11: As soon as this Spirit ended around 3 o'clock on Saturday, by end of Sunday night, I've noticed prices were up with $100 and $250. You know, we're all feeling the impact of Spirit. People laughed and joked, but they kept prices down.
9: Some popular routes that Spirit once dominated have seen fares up about, 27%? AAA reports that about 39 million people are hitting the road as fuel prices are up about a buck and a half from this time last year. And finally, it's a fact, black folks created Memorial Day, but today, black war veterans are still being treated like they are, you know, the last in line for benefits and recognition. According to Kyle Bibby of the Black Veterans Project, the gap in benefits, health care, and wealth continued to persist, and points out that racism many black veterans endured did not end when they took off their uniform. Instances of discrimination and even violence follow black veterans even after they risked their lives for the country. Black Americans were at the heart of Memorial Day's creation. Historians trace the first Memorial Day observance back to 1865, when newly freed enslaved Africans in Charleston, South Carolina, organized a day to honor black Union soldiers buried at a former Confederate prison camp. The event involved a procession, musical performances, and the decoration of graves with flowers. Stay connected and subscribe and follow BIN News this hour wherever you get your podcasts. I'm Doug Davis for the Black Information Network. Have a great Memorial Day weekend. Stay safe out there. If you see something, say something.
12: Here's what's trending this hour. This Memorial Day, President Trump honors those who gave the ultimate sacrifice for their country at Arlington National Cemetery. The president took part in a wreath-laying ceremony at the Tomb of the Unknown Soldier. Senator Cory Booker is criticizing President Trump's handling of Iran. And King County is paying over $3 million to the family of a black man who died after being forcefully restrained at the downtown Seattle jail. I'm Esther Dillard, and that's what's trending.
4: 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Here's Morgan Wood.
13: In unfortunate HBCU news, tributes are pouring in across the HBCU sports community following the death of Livingston College volleyball player Kendall Cook. The 19-year-old student athlete was remembered by teammates, coaches, and classmates as a bright and talented young woman who impacted everyone around her. Cook graduated from Frankfort High School in Kentucky in 2025 and previously attended Clark Atlanta University before transferring to Livingston College, where she played as an outside hitter and middle blocker. School officials say grief counselors and support services are being made available as the community mourns her loss. Friends and supporters have taken to social media sharing memories, prayers, and messages of support for her family. Her cause of death has not yet been publicly disclosed. With the latest in HBCU news, I'm Morgan Wood on the Black Information Network, BINnews.com, your home for Black news first.
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15: The opinions, beliefs, and viewpoints expressed in this commentary are those of the author and do not necessarily represent those of BIN and its founding partners and employees. 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
16: Another day, another example of how utterly corrupt Donald Trump's administration is. His Commerce Secretary, Howard Lutnick, was called to testify before a House committee investigating his relationship with Jeffrey Epstein. Lutnick testified and admitted that he was not fully forthright previously regarding their relationship. But here's what we now know. A few days before he testified before the House committee, Howard Lutnick gave $5 million to House Republicans. Let me say that again. He donated $5 million to House Republicans a week before he testified. Do you not think they were tied? It is the largest ever federal donation to the PAC. Here's the quote from the Department of Commerce spokeswoman, Christian Eichmeier. Mr. Lutnick made a

0: Burrows. I'm Mike Moore.
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0: We begin in Chicago, Illinois. Law enforcement officials say a brother and sister are accused of attacking a Chicago police officer with brass knuckles. The alleged incident happened after the officer gave them a ticket. The mother of the officer responded and said her son was just doing his job.
2: And they should have never been let out for their previous crimes. Never. I feel so relieved that they're behind bars.
0: Michael Sofer and Monica Mejia are charged with aggravated battery to a police officer. The woman suspected in the attack has a history of assaulting police officers, and her sibling is a registered sex offender. According to the U.S. Census Bureau, 28% of the city's residents identify as Black or African American.
1: Now to a newly released video making its rounds on social media. The video shows teachers at the University of Texas Austin telling students that a new ban of forced diversity efforts, commonly called DEI, is watered down. Republican State Representative Brian Harrison agrees.
3: It's worse than watered down. It's non-existent as it relates to academics and courseroom instruction.
1: Harrison says state law contains a series of exemptions, and next session he is refiling legislation to close them as a way to shut down DEI-influenced courses. We are learning Michael Duggan, former mayor of predominantly Black Detroit, Michigan, has nixed his independent bid to become governor of Michigan. A former mayor had broad support from the business community. However, the poll showed he was losing momentum.
4: Is there a path to win? And the truth of the matter is, when you're down 11 points and you're down in the fundraising, the path is not realistic.
1: He and his campaign manager, who is his son, Ed Duggan, decided there was no clear pathway to the governor's race. Michigan Democratic Party Chair Curtis Hertel says Duggan's campaign brought crucial issues to this race. Meanwhile, Michigan Republican Party Chair Jim Runstad criticized Duggan and added his dropping out was not a surprise.
0: The Democratic National Committee's 2024 autopsy is finally available for public consumption. The DNC published the report, which was written by Democratic strategist Paul Revere and requested by Chair Ken Martin. The nearly 200-page document asserted that former President Joe Biden's campaign and White House failed to set up Black former Vice President Kamala Harris for success. Revere's assessment also placed responsibility on Harris for inadequately defining herself or President Trump. And finally, a Black teen formerly honored for his community work is now 22 years old and has just graduated from a distinguished honors program. He's Jeremiah Bledsoe, who has graduated from the University of Texas at Austin with a degree in radio, television, and film. He's working as a creative producer in sports media and storytelling. For more international, national, state, and local news impacting the Black community, listen to the Black Information Network on the iHeartRadio app or log on to BINnews.com. I'm Mike Moore, along with Nicole Deal on your home for 24/7 News, the Black Information Network.
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6: The white nationalist group reportedly rejected Michelle Walker's application. Walker is asking the court to block the group from further housing discrimination.
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9: Kamala Harris is calling for an expansion of the Supreme Court as she reportedly considers another presidential run.
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1: A recent CBS News YouGov poll is painting a relatively bleak picture of how Americans are feeling about the economy. Right now, people say they are frustrated, uncertain, and feeling squeezed, with many describing the financial climate as unstable and getting worse. Many Americans feel as though their paychecks are simply not keeping up with rising prices and the cost of living, especially as inflation climbs to its highest level since April of 2023. The poll also shows a sharp drop in approval for President Trump's handling of inflation, hitting its lowest level since he returned to office. Respondents say everyday essentials like groceries, utilities, and gas are eating up more and more of their income. The Strait of Hormuz continues to be a factor. Even once the strait is open, it could take weeks or even months before gas prices come down. That is leaving less room for savings or emergencies and adding stress to tens of thousands of households. Money news at 24 and 54 minutes past each hour. I'm Nicole Deal on your home.

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0: Who's the Black Information Network? Black New Jersey Senator Cory Booker, who is a Democrat, is not holding back about his frustration with the Democratic Party. While speaking on CNN's State of the Union, Booker criticized his party's leadership, saying it's time for new voices to lead the way.
3: Be less concerned about the party and far more concerned about the American people. The American people have lost trust because of all politics as usual. People are suffering, people are hurting, and they're going to support the leaders.
0: His comments come after a leaked report about the Democrats' 2024 election loss. And now to South Carolina, where a stampede left 19 people injured, with three taken to the hospital. It happened in Atlantic Beach around 1 a.m. Sunday morning during the Black Pearl Cultural Heritage and Bike Fest. Referring to the number of people injured, a county official described it as a mass casualty event. It is unclear what triggered the sudden panic. However, none of the injuries appear to be life-threatening. The 40-year-old event is attended by hundreds of African Americans every year. In other news, there is a new EBT policy for SNAP recipients in Louisiana aimed at tightening security after a rise in fraud and card skimming.
4: Starting May 26, SNAP users will only be allowed to use their cards in Louisiana and bordering states like Texas, Mississippi, and Arkansas. Beyond that, they may have to ask for an exception. The change is meant to protect families who rely on food assistance because stolen benefits cannot always be replaced. About 55% of SNAP recipients in Louisiana are Black. I'm Kevin Brown on the Black Information Network.
0: And finally, if you are planning to travel this year, how about Ancestry Travel? 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
5: 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I'm Mike Island on the Black Information Network.
6: I'm Bill Black with another Bet You Didn't Know Music Fact. 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
2: I'm Esther Dillard with BIN News Now. Friends and family say goodbye at a homegoing service for 17-year-old Satura Hayes in Brownsville, Tennessee. The teen was killed during a mass shooting at a park while she was taking prom photos. Fox 13 News reports she was only one class away from becoming a certified nursing assistant. The NAACP of Mississippi has filed a civil lawsuit against Elon Musk and his XIA data center plant in Memphis. The suit claims 27 gas-powered turbines that supply energy have been emitting dangerous levels of pollutants around predominantly Black communities. And a mural depicting a formerly enslaved woman named Ona Judge is now on display in Portsmouth, New Hampshire. Judge was 22 years old when she escaped from George Washington and lived the rest of her life as a free woman in New Hampshire. Get BIN News Now on demand 24/7 on the iHeartRadio app.
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4: We've had periods of time where we thought pretty much getting close to making a deal and didn't work out, but this is a little bit different.
3: We've heard the president say that for months, that he was close to a deal with Iran. But this time, the New York Times is reporting the U.S. and Iran have agreed in principle to a deal to wind down this multi-month conflict. A U.S. official is quoted as saying the most sensitive issues are not yet resolved. And reports are the president of Iran is ready to show the world they're not seeking nuclear weapons. Critics say Trump blew it, and Democrats like New Jersey Senator Cory Booker is calling him out for taking a bad situation and making a mess.
5: He's got us in a situation that's worse than it was before, a more extreme regime. The Strait of Hormuz now is a leveraging point for them. This weak nation has put America in a stalemate, and Donald Trump is being played as a fool that he is for getting us into this in the first place.
3: Speaking on CNN's State of the Union, Senator Booker says the so-called deal calls for Iran to get more money, a point Trump constantly complained was the problem with the deal by President Obama.
5: Well, already the president's balance sheet is letting more than $14 billion go through, that during this conflict he allowed them to sell oil. And this deal alone, easing of sanctions on Iran, allowing them to get billions of more, the same deal he criticized, he's already doing worse than.
3: Are neo-Nazis specifically encouraged to join ICE? A public safety agency says it appears that way, looking at the ICE recruitment posts, using statements in line with white supremacy ideology. Words like, "We'll have our home again," which reportedly are lyrics in a song popular with white nationalists. The Daily Beast reports on findings by the Colorado Information Analysis Center, which collects threat-related intelligence data, and concludes there is now a permissive environment to engage in vigilante action and or violence against any individual perceived to be an immigrant. And more white South Africans are on the way, just as people of color continue to be ripped away from family and kicked out. The New York Times reports Trump wants to admit 10,000 more at a cost to taxpayers of $100 million. The president says this is an emergency refugee situation, which gets the whites here faster because he believes they are being killed by blacks. Although Trump was told directly by black president of South Africa, Cyril Ramaphosa, this is not true, and no independent proof of white slaughter has ever been found. As we honor veterans who gave the ultimate sacrifice in America's wars, we remember the dead but can't forget the living. People like Emil Burns, the black man, fought in Vietnam. He's now 82 years old and lives in his pickup truck in Dallas. MoneyWise.com reports he can't afford to rent a place. He gets about $2,000 a month in Social Security. He says he had to make a choice, paying for shelter or buying food for him and his dog. I'm Vanessa Tyler on the Black Information Network, your home for Black News First.
6: Welcome to the journey around America where we visit iconic locations connected to Black history. 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
7: James Brown, ladies and and gentlemen!
6: The Apollo Theater opened its doors in 1914 as a burlesque theater, but soon became the premier showplace for live musical entertainment. The theater became famous for Amateur Night, a weekly talent show that launched the careers of stars like Lauryn Hill and the Jackson 5.
7: Osiris, let me get the mic, sis. If you talk to females, it's the same.
6: Audiences at the Apollo became known for cheering or booing performers on stage.
8: Y'all making people walk off stage tonight.
6: The slogan, "Be good or be gone," became the theater's motto. Over the years, the Apollo Theater hosted many memorable events in black music history. The Apollo Theater, a place where dreams are born, legends are made, and history is written. For the Black Information Network, I'm Kevin Brown.
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3: I'm Vanessa Tyler on New York's BIN 1600, your home for black news first. Knicks fans are fanatic. The team is on fire, but the wild Madison Square Garden outdoor watch parties have been benched. The NYPD calling foul, putting an end to these parties that have been drawing thousands outside the garden. It was all good until the fights, the bottle throwing, the blocking of traffic. Still, City Council Public Safety Chair Oswald Felice says there has to be a way fans can celebrate together. They have not seen the Knicks this good in years.
10: New Yorkers deserve to be able to enjoy their city together with their friends and their family. They also pay taxes so that we can have a police department to help ensure that these events do not become chaotic.
3: Want to see the FIFA World Cup games for $50 for tickets, now going for thousands? The lottery for tickets is now open to apply, a real gift made possible by the mayor in a deal with FIFA. Mamdani says this gives the average working people a chance to enjoy the sport loved by so many New Yorkers.
11: We will have real New Yorkers at this game. This is my goal. I would love to bring my brother.
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3: 1,000 tickets will be made available. 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If you've been enjoying all the upgrades in Terminal A, then get ready for Terminal B at Newark Liberty International. Everything from the elevators, escalators, and restrooms will get a makeover. Levon Putney reports.
13: The Port Authority on Thursday authorized $75 million to start immediate repairs to the 53-year-old Terminal B after Terminals A and C were already redone with modern amenities in recent years. This is the first phase of a three-year, $200 million overhaul of that entire section of the airport, while the Port Authority is in the middle of completely redeveloping Newark Liberty altogether, which includes building a new connection to Amtrak and NJ Transit trains. I'm Levon Putney.
3: Shut it down and free the ICE detainees are what two New Jersey lawmakers are demanding at Delaney Hall in Newark. Senator Andy Kim and Congressman Robert Menendez Jr. showed up over the weekend. Some of the detainees are on a hunger strike, telling the Democratic lawmakers the place is disgusting.
14: They talked about the inhumane treatment, talked about the poor food. They talked about the water tasting disgusting. I myself drank from the fountain. It's certainly problems that we need to make sure we're following up on.
3: Senator Kim also said he met with several 18-year-old girls who told him they would be graduating from high school if they had not been arrested. For more on these stories and international, national, state, and local news impacting the black community, listen to the Black Information Network on the iHeart Radio app or log on to BINnews.com. I'm Vanessa Tyler on New York's BIN 1600, your home for black news first.
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15: This is Layla Ali, undefeated world champion Hall of Fame boxer, wellness advocate, and CEO of Layla Ali Lifestyle. My father, Muhammad Ali, was more than a champion in the ring. He was a global voice for courage, conviction, faith, and justice. The Muhammad Ali Center celebrates his life, his principles, and his willingness to stand for something bigger than himself. reminding us of the power of purpose. To

0: 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I'm Layla Ali, and my history lives here.
1: I'm Bill Black with another Bet You Didn't Know music fact. 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
2: Mark Furman, the controversial Los Angeles detective who said he discovered the bloody glove in the O.J. Simpson murder case, has died.
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3: Students at Salisbury University in Maryland protested a speech by white supremacist Jared Taylor, holding signs and booing to express their disapproval.
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0: And insight you want.
5: BIN News this hour. I'm Doug Davis. Hey, coming up, we hear from Georgia's Democratic candidate for governor, African-American Keisha Lance Bottoms, as she shares her strategy to defeat her GOP challenger ahead of the November election. Plus, more Americans are traveling this Memorial Day weekend than ever as the price of gas and airfare skyrocket. And the co-founder of the Black Veterans Project says the deep gap in benefits and wealth between white and Black vets continue to widen. Hey, Georgia's Democratic nominee for governor, former Atlanta mayor, African-American Keisha Lance Bottoms, is laying out her strategy for beating her Republican opponent in the race for the state's top office ahead of the November election. She spoke about it on NBC News, saying her approach to show how she can make life better again for Georgians is working.
6: What we are hearing repeatedly is that the chaos coming out of Washington, D.C. is making their lives more difficult. This cost of living conversation comes up in every community. And then we've not expanded Medicaid in Georgia, so you add that to the list of problems that we have in terms of rural hospitals that have closed across this state.
5: Bottoms is building her election plan based on three main pillars: turning the race national, holding down the Democratic base, and to exploit the split in the Republican camp. She's also using the Republican primary runoff where Lieutenant Governor Burt Jones faces billionaire Rick Jackson to argue that both GOP candidates are Trump loyalists. Meanwhile, a record 45 million Americans are traveling for Memorial Day weekend, even with gas prices and airfares high due to President Trump's conflict with Iran and the Strait of Hormuz. Major airports like Atlanta's Hartsfield-Jackson will see nearly 2.7 million flyers come through the hub this weekend. Here's one Black traveler who tells Atlanta News First that the departure of Spirit Airlines is affecting his wallet and folks who are trying to ball out on the budget.
7: As soon as this Spirit ended around 3 o'clock on Saturday, by end of Sunday night, I've noticed prices were up with $100 and $250. You know, we're all feeling the impact of Spirit. People laughed and joked, but they kept prices down.
5: Some popular routes that Spirit once dominated have seen fares up about, 27%? AAA reports that about 39 million people are hitting the road as fuel prices are up about a buck and a half from this time last year. And finally, it's a fact, Black folks created Memorial Day, but today, Black war veterans are still being treated like they are, you know, the last in line for benefits and recognition. According to Kyle Bibby of the Black Veterans Project, the gap in benefits, health care, and wealth continued to persist, and points out that racism many Black veterans endured did not end when they took off their uniform. Instances of discrimination and even violence follow Black veterans even after they risked their lives for the country. Black Americans were at the heart of Memorial Day's creation. Historians trace the first Memorial Day observance back to 1865, when newly freed enslaved Africans in Charleston, South Carolina, organized a day to honor Black Union soldiers buried at a former Confederate prison camp. The event involved a procession, musical performances, and the decoration of graves with flowers. Stay connected and subscribe and follow BIN News this hour wherever you get your podcasts. I'm Doug Davis for the Black Information Network. Have a great Memorial Day weekend. Stay safe out there. If you see something, say something.
8: Here's what's trending this hour. On this Memorial Day, it's uncertainty for more than 50,000 people evacuated Friday in Orange, California. Authorities remain concerned. The pressurized tank at GKN Aerospace in Garden Grove, filled with toxic chemicals, could explode. Five Chicago police officers are recovering after they were struck by a vehicle while trying to control a teen takeover Sunday on the city's west side. and the New York Knicks are looking to get back into the NBA Finals tonight for the first time since 1999. And that's what's trending.
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10: The NBA playoffs continues. The defending champion Oklahoma City Thunder and the Spurs in San Antonio are locked in a heated battle. And let's just say the Cleveland Cavaliers are in the emergency room on life support. No NBA team has ever recovered from a 0-3 deficit.
11: Hold on, time out. Let's slow down a little bit.
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12: Thunder and the Spurs, they probably gonna go 6-7 games. In the West, they so beat up. The Knicks, they gonna be well-rested, you know, coming into the finals, bro. This is a great opportunity for the Knicks fans and Knicks culture, but they still got a lot of work to do.
10: Jason Kidd and the Dallas Mavericks have parted ways after 5 seasons. Kidd led the Mavs to the NBA Finals back in 2024, but the team has struggled since trading away star Luka Doncic. The NBA All-Star Game is headed back to the desert. Phoenix will host the midseason classic at Footprint Arena in 2027. Future sports at 14 and 44 past each and every hour. I'm Ray Harris on the Black Information Network.
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14: Mike Moore on your home for 24/7 News, the Black Information Network. We begin in the predominantly Black populated city of Atlanta, Georgia. A number of passengers at Atlanta's Hartsfield-Jackson International Airport are being screened for Ebola as a precautionary measure.
15: The Centers for Disease Control and Prevention now says it has expanded its enhanced Ebola screening to Hartsfield-Jackson Atlanta International Airport for passengers coming from Congo, Uganda, and South Sudan. This comes on the heels of a recent outbreak of the Ebola virus in those areas. The added effort of the screening at the airport is part of the federal government's emergency public health response to stop Ebola from entering the country. Public health officials look to mitigate risk from exposed travelers. Mandatory enhanced health screenings are now in place at Washington Dulles International Airport and at Houston's George Bush Intercontinental Airport for Americans returning from affected countries. I'm Morgan Wood on the Black Information Network.
14: The Black News Chicago, Indiana police chief is finding himself on the wrong side of the law. Chief Earl Mayo has been charged with theft, official misconduct, and attempted obstruction of justice, as well as unlawful possession of an anabolic steroid. Court documents alleged that Mayo sold a gun being held as evidence in a criminal investigation to a pawn shop and then tried to have it bought back. Another person, Tanika Borders, who is also Black, was also charged in the case for allegedly trying to help Mayo obtain a gun. We're learning charges are pending in connection to an incident involving 5 Chicago police officers.
16: All of a sudden, the car just sped off and took off and just plowed through. I saw a couple of teenagers and at least 4 or 5 CPD officers was hit.
14: Those officers were hit by a car while trying to break up a teen takeover involving dozens of teenagers, some of whom are Black. Authorities say the officers were attempting to disperse a crowd when they were hit by a vehicle. After hitting the officers, the vehicle drove over the curb and crashed into a Chicago police vehicle, pole, and fence. The officers were hospitalized. The driver was taken into custody. Black teenagers face a hidden crisis. It's dating violence. That's according to Black mental health counselor Regine Roy. She shares a story of a 17-year-old girl in her therapy group who was in an abusive relationship with an older man. Black youth often face abusive relationships before adulthood and elevated rates of victimization due to systemic issues. Roy says she uses a framework called MESSY to help young people recognize and safely leave harmful relationships. And finally, the 4th annual Juneteenth pageant in Peoria, Illinois, showcased culture, leadership, and community pride, celebrating Black excellence and inspiring others. Contestants competed in 5 categories, including Little Miss Juneteenth and Mr. Juneteenth. The event featured formal wear, cultural attire, and personal statements. For more international, national, state, and local news impacting the Black community, listen to the Black Information Network on the iHeartRadio app or log on to BINnews.com. 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
2: Well, Sherry Shepherd is saying goodbye for now. Her daytime talk show, Sherry, has officially come to an end after four seasons with the final new episode that aired May 21st. The show, which took over for The Wendy Williams Show back in 2022, built a loyal fan base. Sherry isn't ready to call it quits in an emotional post on Instagram. She told viewers it was a bittersweet end, but thanked everyone for watching. She ended by saying, "Here's to new beginnings. And if you thought you were sick of her before, just wait." And Idris Elba and wife Sabrina Dowry Elba are proving they're more than just a power couple. They're forces for change. The pair are now gracing the cover of Time Magazine's Time 100 Philanthropy issue, spotlighting their global impact through the Elba Hope Foundation. From tackling food insecurity to advocating for youth and pushing for stricter knife laws in the UK, the couple now says they want to drive real, long-term change. Sabrina is also focused on uplifting women and girls worldwide, while Idris is challenging how the world views Africa. With the latest in entertainment at 17 and 47 minutes past each hour, I'm Bree Wood on the Black Information Network, your home for Black news first.
3: The United States Senate has had a total of 12 Black members, with the first being Hiram Rhodes Rebels, elected in 1870 during the Reconstruction era. Jim Crow and other disenfranchisement tactics led to a gap of nearly 90 years between the first and second U.S. Black senators. In 1992, Carol Moseley Braun became the first Black woman to serve in the U.S. Senate.
4: I don't know, maybe this is just my day to get to talk about race. Maybe I'm just lucky like that today.
3: Vice President Kamala Harris became the second Black female to serve as a U.S. senator in 2017. Barack Obama was the fifth Black senator and the first to be elected president of the United States.
5: Race is an issue that I believe this nation cannot afford to ignore right now.
3: While Georgia's Raphael Warnock is the latest Black member of the U.S. Senate after his 2021 election. Black U.S. senators have made contributions to the country and paved the way for future generations of Black leaders. And that's a fact. This is Mike Moore for the Black Information Network.
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7: Home for 24/7 news, the Black Information Network. A 19-year-old North Texas Black woman was found dead after being involved in a car crash while driving home from college Friday. Courtney Hodge had just completed her freshman year at Louisiana State University. Police say the accident happened along Louisiana Highway 190. Investigators say Hodge's car failed to slow down and collided with the back of a semi-truck as it approached a crossover. Hodge graduated from Red Oak High School just last year. Senator Cory Booker is criticizing President Trump's handling of Iran and the deal that is reportedly close. The New Jersey Democrat told CNN State of the Union the president has gotten the U.S. into a situation that's worse than it was before.
8: So we haven't had an official briefing, but this is what I'm seeing that has me so outraged right now. Is the president said he went into this to deal with their nuclear program. This does not deal with that.
7: Booker argued that Iran did not have enriched uranium before Trump's first term, but they have it now because of him. He also claimed the deal the U.S. is reportedly near making with Iran would give Iran more money to fund their terrorist proxies. Booker went on to say that Iran has put America in a stalemate and the president has been played like a fool. Five Chicago officers are recovering after they were struck by a vehicle while trying to control a teen takeover Sunday on the West Side. This person shares what she witnessed with her own eyes.
9: It looked like millions of kids out here. Kids were all on top of their cars. They were stopping in the middle of the street twerking, and it was ridiculous.
7: Police say three officers were hospitalized. An 18-year-old who allegedly drove the car is in custody. The CPD says the vehicle jumped a curb and slammed into a patrol car, a utility pole, and a fence before coming to a stop. A gun was reportedly also found inside the vehicle. And a mural depicting escaped slave Ona Judge is now on display in Portsmouth, New Hampshire. Judge was just 22 years old when she escaped from George Washington and lived the rest of her life as a free woman in New Hampshire. The mural is a part of the Black Heritage Trail. The artist who painted the mural says he wants to remind people of Ona's courage. I'm Misty Jordan on your home for Black News First, the Black Information Network. Now, here's your Washington Roundup.
10: President Trump is pitching Texas Attorney General and Republican Senate candidate Ken Paxton to voters. In a Truth Social post, Trump praised Paxton as a great attorney general who was loyal to him during what he described as partisan attacks, while also criticizing Senator John Cornyn as disloyal.
11: Well, I think I can help maintain this Senate seat in Republican hands. I won in 2020 by 10 points. Ken Paxton, as you know, is a flawed candidate. He's got scandal that follows him everywhere.
10: The president said negotiations with Iran are proceeding nicely. In a Truth Social post, the president said it will only be a great deal for all or no deal at all. He went on to say if a deal isn't reached, then it will be back to the battlefront and shooting, but bigger and stronger than ever before. And nobody wants that. And that's your Washington Roundup. I'm Mike Moore on your home for 24/7 News, the Black Information Network.
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13: This is Esther Dillard with another spotlight on Black excellence. Tyler Perry is one of the most successful figures in the entertainment industry. Born in New Orleans, Louisiana in 1969, Emmett Perry Jr. endured a difficult childhood marked by poverty and abuse. After changing his name and moving to Atlanta in 1992, Tyler Perry began writing and producing stage plays that became highly successful.
14: All you gotta do is take an R&B song, put Jesus in it, and it's a gospel song.
13: What? It was also during that time that he created his signature character, the iconic Mabel Medea Simmons.
15: Yea, though she walked in the valley with the shadow of Little Red Riding Hood and the Three Bears.
13: With an estimated net worth of over $1 billion, Tyler Perry is also a generous philanthropist, having donated millions to such causes as education, civil rights, and disaster relief. And another shining example of Black excellence. I'm Esther Dillard on the Black Information Network.
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16: If you're flying anywhere this summer, experts say prepare for higher prices, more delays, and a greater chance your trip gets disrupted. A new Consumer Report says flight delays are now at their worst level in more than a decade, with airlines canceling more than 100,000 flights alone last year. And the biggest issue for travelers, money. Airfares are rising as airlines deal with higher fuel costs tied to the conflict involving Iran, while some carriers are also cutting less profitable routes altogether. Consumer experts say travelers trying to save money by booking cheaper flights with layovers may actually face the highest risk of delays or cancellations this summer. And if your flight does get canceled, remember federal rules say you are entitled to a refund if you choose not to accept a rebooked flight. Summer travel may cost more, take longer, and require more patience this year. With Money News at 24 and 54 minutes past each hour, I'm Mimi Brown on your home for Black News First, the Black Information Network.
13: I'm Esther Dillard with BIN News Now. This Memorial Day, President Trump honors those who gave the ultimate sacrifice for their country at Arlington National Cemetery. The president took part in a wreath-laying ceremony at the Tomb of the Unknown Soldier. Senator Cory Booker is criticizing President Trump's handling of Iran. The Black Democrat told CNN's State of the Union the president has gotten the U.S. into a situation that's worse than it was before.
8: The president said he went into this to deal with their nuclear program. This does not deal with that.
13: And King County, Washington is agreeing to pay $3.5 million to the family of a Black man who died after being forcefully restrained at the downtown Seattle jail. The Seattle Times reports the county is agreeing to settle the lawsuit in the death of 63-year-old Michael Rowland. Get BIN News Now on demand 24/7 on the iHeartRadio app.
17: I'm Vanessa Tyler on the Black Information Network, your home for Black News First. A Black man is dead, accused of trying to shoot up the White House. Trump was inside at the time. 21-year-old Nazir Best allegedly fired at the outer perimeter. Secret Service police saw him hanging out around the White House before. This time, authorities say he pulled a handgun, fired, and was shot dead by Secret Service police. House Speaker Republican Mike Johnson, who, while ignoring the president's rhetoric, places the blame for the heightened threat environment directly on Democrats.
18: I keep telling my Democrat colleagues, you cannot demonize the other side, call them Nazis, call the president a threat to democracy and all that, and expect that some crazy people will not be triggered by it. We got to turn that down.
17: This latest incident may not be considered a threat on Trump directly, although the president has had several attempts on his life. Democrat Congressman Hank Johnson says the Supreme Court has finally done to black people what they wanted for decades, strip the Voting Rights Act.
19: And they did that premised on the conclusion, the false conclusion, that we're now living in a post-racial society, so there's no longer a need for the Voting Rights Act.
17: The Georgia black lawmaker says the high court was wrong. Standing on the House floor, he is demanding MAGA take its foot off our democracy because as it stands now, quoting George Floyd, he says, I can't breathe.
19: I can't breathe because MAGA controls the presidency, MAGA controls the House, the Senate, and MAGA controls the United States Supreme Court. MAGA has a trifecta. I can't breathe. Democracy can't breathe.
17: Ever use the website Find a Black Doctor? A white doctor is suing the site, calling the directory discriminatory, and this reaction has gone viral.
20: While this white doctor is complaining that he feels left out, we are busy dying.
17: Brianna Woodson, who is running for Congress from Georgia, took to social media to call out Dr. Travis Morrell, a white dermatologist from Colorado who believes non-black physicians also should be included on the site.
20: Maybe stop killing us when we go see you for help and we'll think about coming back to you. Until then, I will continue to have all black providers.
17: A big salute to the veterans who made the ultimate sacrifice. And I would like to also remember my uncle who served, Sergeant First Class John Dukes. We called him Uncle Jake.
21: I went in the service, and I think it was May of 1948. That's a long time ago.
17: He was a member of the Rifle Guard Platoon in Nuremberg, part of the guard duty over Hitler's men on trial. He recalls the assignment and also remembers the racism.
21: I was in Germany, but I was in an all-black unit then.
17: In spite of that, he told me he was proud to serve our country. He passed away last year, gone like most of the World War II generation. My uncle, John Jake Dukes, was 97 years old. I'm Vanessa Tyler on the Black Information Network, your home for black news first.
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1: I'm Vanessa Tyler on New York's BIN 1600, your home for Black News First. Knicks fans are fanatic. The team is on fire, but the wild Madison Square Garden outdoor watch parties have been benched. The NYPD calling foul, putting an end to these parties that have been drawing thousands outside the garden. It was all good until the fights, the bottle throwing, the blocking of traffic. Still, City Council Public Safety Chair Oswald Felice says there has to be a way fans can celebrate together. They have not seen the Knicks this good in years.
2: New Yorkers deserve to be able to enjoy their city together with their friends and their family. They also pay taxes so that we can have a police department to help ensure that these events do not become chaotic.
1: Want to see the FIFA World Cup games for $50 for tickets, now going for thousands? The lottery for tickets is now open to apply, a real gift made possible by the mayor in a deal with FIFA. Mamdani says this gives the average working people a chance to enjoy the sport loved by so many New Yorkers.
3: We will have real New Yorkers at this game. This is my goal. I would love to bring my brother.
4: We are making sure that working people will not be priced out of the game that they helped to create.
1: 1,000 tickets will be made available. 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To ensure that, winners get their tickets as they board the bus. 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If you've been enjoying all the upgrades in Terminal A, then get ready for Terminal B at Newark Liberty International. Everything from the elevators, escalators, and restrooms will get a makeover. Levon Putney reports.
5: The Port Authority on Thursday authorized $75 million to start immediate repairs to the 53-year-old Terminal B after Terminals A and C were already redone with modern amenities in recent years. This is the first phase of a three-year, $200 million overhaul of that entire section of the airport, while the Port Authority is in the middle of completely redeveloping Newark Liberty altogether, which includes building a new connection to Amtrak and NJ Transit trains. I'm Levon Putney.
1: Shut it down and free the ICE detainees are what two New Jersey lawmakers are demanding at Delaney Hall in Newark. Senator Andy Kim and Congressman Robert Menendez Jr. showed up over the weekend. Some of the detainees are on a hunger strike, telling the Democratic lawmakers the place is disgusting.
6: They talked about the inhumane treatment, talked about the poor food. They talked about the water tasting disgusting. I myself drank from the fountain. It's certainly problems that we need to make sure we're following up on.
1: Senator Kim also said he met with several 18-year-old girls who told him they would be graduating from high school if they had not been arrested. For more on these stories and international, national, state, and local news impacting the Black community, listen to the Black Information Network on the iHeart Radio app or log on to BINnews.com. I'm Vanessa Tyler on New York's BIN 1600, your home for Black News First.
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10: 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Next week on Netflix, Wednesday, the debut of the docuseries Michael Jackson, The Verdict. Next Thursday on Netflix, the premiere of the British documentary film, The Murder of Rachel Nichol, as well as the new British drama based on that story called The Witness. Next Friday, the launch of the Netflix romantic comedy movie, Office Romance, starring Jennifer Lopez and Brett Goldstein. Next Tuesday on Hulu, the start of the new Mindy Kaling-created comedy, Not Suitable for Work. Next Tuesday, over on Paramount Plus, the debut of the docuseries, Devotion, Obedience or Betrayal, Next Wednesday on Amazon Prime Video, the fifth season premiere of Clarkson's Farm, as well as season 4 of the animated drama The Legend of Vox Machina. Next Friday on Apple TV, the launch of the new drama series Cape Fear, starring Amy Adams, Javier Bardem, and Patrick Wilson. Next Friday on Hulu, the stand-up special Hannah Burner, None of My Business. Over on Amazon Prime Video, the debut of the documentary film Groundswell. And next Sunday on AMC Plus, the third season launch of Anne Rice's Interview with the Vampire.
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12: 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If these were the numbers facing everyone in the economy, we would never hear the end of it.
11: 24/7.
13: Historians at Roselawn Cemetery in Colorado have identified the unmarked grave of Buffalo soldier Hardy Faulkner.
0: If it's important to the Black community,
14: Ben Crump says the prosecution of a former Hartford, Connecticut police officer is not justice. It's a first step, but it's not the same as a conviction.
11: It's on the Black Information Network.
5: BIN News this hour. I'm Doug Davis. Hey, coming up, we hear from Georgia's Democratic candidate for governor, African-American Keisha Lance Bottoms, as she shares her strategy to defeat her GOP challenger ahead of the November election. Plus, more Americans are traveling this Memorial Day weekend than ever as the price of gas and airfare skyrocket. And the co-founder of the Black Veterans Project says the deep gap in benefits and wealth between white and black vets continue to widen. Hey, Georgia's Democratic nominee for governor, former Atlanta mayor, African-American Keisha Lance Bottoms, is laying out her strategy for beating her Republican opponent in the race for the state's top office ahead of the November election. She spoke about it on NBC News, saying her approach to show how she can make life better again for Georgians is working.
15: What we are hearing repeatedly is that the chaos coming out of Washington, D.C. is making their lives more difficult. This cost of living conversation comes up in every community. And then we've not expanded Medicaid in Georgia. So you add that to the list of problems that we have in terms of rural hospitals that have closed across this state.
5: Bottoms is building her election plan based on three main pillars: turning the race national, holding down the Democratic base, and to exploit the split in the Republican camp. She's also using the Republican primary runoff where Lieutenant Governor Burt Jones faces billionaire Rick Jackson to argue that both GOP candidates are Trump loyalists. Meanwhile, a record 45 million Americans are traveling for Memorial Day weekend, even with gas prices and airfares high. Due to President Trump's conflict with Iran and the Strait of Hormuz, major airports like Atlanta's Hartsfield-Jackson will see nearly 2.7 million flyers come through the hub this weekend. Here's one black traveler who tells Atlanta News First that the departure of Spirit Airlines is affecting his wallet and folks who are trying to ball out on the budget.
16: As soon as this Spirit ended around 3 o'clock on Saturday, by end of Sunday night, I've noticed prices were up with $100 and $250. You know, we're all feeling the impact of Spirit. People laughed and joked, but they kept prices down.
5: Some popular routes that Spirit once dominated have seen fares up about, 27%? AAA reports that about 39 million people are hitting the road as fuel prices are up about a buck and a half from this time last year. And finally, it's a fact, black folks created Memorial Day, but today, black war veterans are still being treated like they are, you know, the last in line for benefits and recognition. According to Kyle Bibby of the Black Veterans Project, the gap in benefits, health care, and wealth continued to persist, and points out that racism many black veterans endured did not end when they took off their uniform. Instances of discrimination and even violence follow black veterans even after they risked their lives for the country. Black Americans were at the heart of Memorial Day's creation. Historians trace the first Memorial Day observance back to 1865, when newly freed enslaved Africans in Charleston, South Carolina, organized a day to honor black Union soldiers buried at a former Confederate prison camp. The event involved a procession, musical performances, and the decoration of graves with flowers. Stay connected and subscribe and follow BIN News this hour wherever you get your podcasts. I'm Doug Davis for the Black Information Network. Have a great Memorial Day weekend. Stay safe out there. If you see something, say something.
17: What's trending this hour? This Memorial Day, President Trump honors those who gave the ultimate sacrifice for their country at Arlington National Cemetery. The president took part in a wreath-laying ceremony at the Tomb of the Unknown Soldier. Senator Cory Booker is criticizing President Trump's handling of Iran. And King County is paying over $3 million to the family of a black man who died after being forcefully restrained at the downtown Seattle jail. I'm Esther Dillard, and that's what's trending.
11: 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Covering the latest news, sports, and events at our historically black colleges and universities. Here's Morgan Wood.
18: In unfortunate HBCU news, tributes are pouring in across the HBCU sports community following the death of Livingston College volleyball player Kendall Cook. The 19-year-old student athlete was remembered by teammates, coaches, and classmates as a bright and talented young woman who impacted everyone around her. Cook graduated from Frankfort High School in Kentucky in 2025 and previously attended Clark Atlanta University before transferring to Livingston College, where she played as an outside hitter and middle blocker. School officials say grief counselors and support services are being made available as the community mourns her loss. Friends and supporters have taken to social media sharing memories, prayers, and messages of support for her family. Her cause of death has not yet been publicly disclosed. With the latest in HBCU news, I'm Morgan Wood on the Black Information Network, BINnews.com, your home for Black news first.
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20: The meanest man in America. 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
22: Cell phones have been an integral part of connecting our modern world. But did you know a black nuclear engineer pioneered the technology for them? Henry Thomas Sampson was born in 1934 in Jackson, Mississippi. He earned his bachelor's degree in chemical engineering from Purdue University in 1956, followed by his master's degree from UCLA in 1961 and his PhD shortly after. In 1971, Henry Sampson created the Gamma Electric Cell. It's a device which produced long-lasting power to satellites. Sampson's innovation caught the attention of the Motorola Company, which then placed his patented technology into their telephones. This eventually led to the very first telephone calls being made using cell phones. Henry Sampson passed on June 4th, 2015. His genius and black excellence helped create the globally connected world we share today. This is Tammy Eswick for the Black Information Network.
23: 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I'm Mike Strautmanis, and my history lives here.
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0: 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BI.

0: Grand Prix that happened in 2009, and they wanted celebrities. And I contacted all these Hollywood celebrities randomly, just hitting their agents and people, and I ended up getting Janet Jackson.
1: Wow.
0: And this is the year that Michael Jackson had passed away.
2: That's Janera Moore, founder and CEO of Renaissance Global and author of the Sports Renaissance Economic Playbook. She says she made that deal in her 20s while living in her hometown of St. Louis, Missouri. She eventually moved to Dubai and in 5 years attracted over 100,000 tourists and generated more than $50 million in economic activity. Now she's back and she has a message for every small business owner who thinks the World Cup moment isn't for them.
0: We're bringing a sports renaissance campaign to North America before and beyond the next World Cup. We are showing people that there's big opportunities and an economic boom coming to North America. So we released a playbook, a sports renaissance economic playbook that breaks down per industry, whether you're in, you're a college student, living on campus with talent, whether you're a logistics or trucking company, whether you're in the real estate, whether you're in the construction, whether you're into the hospitality industry. Our book breaks down chapters and industries, business models and strategies on how to tap in before and beyond the next World Cup.
2: Job creation, not job loss. But she says the people who win this summer have all one thing in common. They think beyond their borders.
0: Let's just say I'm a hair care brand, but my market is only America. But people overseas, they have the same phenotype of hair that you have. Now you can look through our book and work with the U.S. Trade Commercial Service Office, pick a country that you would like to go into and look at the foreign distribution, look at the partnerships, look at the trade shows, because you may be able to get in different ways. 5% of your market is going to be America. 95% of your market is going to be the world.
2: Janera Moore also talks about the mental shift required to even see the opportunity and why the entrepreneurs who win this summer won't be the ones who are waiting for perfect conditions. She has specific strategies for college students, community advocates, educators, and small business owners in all 16 host cities. You can hear the rest of that conversation this Sunday on The Black Perspective at 9 a.m. and 9 p.m. Eastern. The Sports Renaissance Economic Playbook is free. You can download it at sportsrenaissance.com. I'm Esther Dillard on your home for Black News First, the Black Information Network.
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6: Just under 300 votes decided the Democratic runoff in the Louisiana Senate primary. There is the possibility of a recount.
3: If it's important to the Black community,
7: the Supreme Court vacated a win in a case in Mississippi where we represented the state NAACP that led to the creation of three new majority Black voting districts.
5: It's on the Black Information Network. Your money on the Black Information Network.
8: Americans say they are stressed about money right now, but they are still spending. New consumer polls show most Americans feel financially squeezed, especially with gas prices climbing and inflation heating back up. But here's the interesting part. Major retailers like Walmart, Target, and Home Depot are still reporting strong sales. Economists say there are two big reasons why. First, wealthier Americans are still spending comfortably, even as prices rise. And second, many families got larger tax refunds this spring, giving households a temporary financial cushion. But experts warn that cushion may not last. The average American household is already spending nearly $200 more on gas since the conflict involving Iran began earlier this year. And more people are beginning to lean on credit cards, buy now, pay later loans, and payment plans just to keep up. A lot of Americans are still shopping, but underneath that spending, economists say there are signs more households are starting to feel financially stretched. With Money News at 24 and 54 minutes past each hour, I'm Amy Brown on your home for Black News, the Black Information Network.
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9: 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The Black Information Network.
1: Two New Jersey lawmakers say all ICE detainees held at Newark's Delaney Hall should be freed after touring the facility over the weekend. Senator Andy Kim and Congressman Robert Menendez Jr. showed

0: up to support detainees who'd been on a hunger strike over spoiled food.
1: They talked about the inhumane treatment, talked about the poor food. They talked about the water tasting disgusting. I myself drank from the fountain. It's certainly problems that we need to make sure we're following up on.
0: Senator Kim also said he met with several 18-year-old girls who told him they'd be graduating from high school if they hadn't been arrested. The Orange County District Attorney's Office announced it has established an anonymous tip line to gather information on the Garden Grove hazmat incident in California. The District Attorney, Todd Spritzer, is asking for anyone with information to come forward.
2: If you work in that company and you have information that we need to know about why they didn't have a redundant system, why the system failed, and whether or not there's any culpability, I need you to come forward as soon as possible.
0: There is also an anonymous online form available on the Orange County District Attorney's website. The NAACP of Mississippi filed a civil lawsuit against Elon Musk and his ex-AI data center plant in Memphis. The suit claims 27 gas-powered turbines that supply energy for the nearby Colossus II data center have been emitting dangerous levels of pollutants, including nitrogen oxides, into the air in predominantly black communities.
3: We don't want money in exchange for our lungs or in exchange for our lives. We want clean air. We want clean water, clean soil, just like everybody else.
0: Attorneys have asked the court to impose a fine of $124,000 per day against the ex-AI corporation. And the National Council of Negroes Women's East St. Louis chapter is celebrating its 50th anniversary this year. In honor of the milestone, the organization is launching a community service initiative called 50 Acts of Kindness. They're partnering with the House of Mary to help previously incarcerated women integrate back into the community. I'm Misty Jordan on your home for Black News First, the Black Information Network.
4: A simple change in the way you walk could help ease knee arthritis pain. Researchers at the University of Utah found that slightly adjusting the angle of a person's foot while walking reduced knee pain as effectively as some common medications and may even slow damage to the knee joint itself. The year-long study published in The Lancet Rheumatology included support from researchers at New York University and Stanford University. Experts say the findings could have a major impact in the black community, where osteoarthritis and chronic joint pain often go untreated or lead to long-term mobility issues. New research also shows black patients are more likely to experience severe pain while being less likely to receive knee replacement surgery. Researchers hope this low-cost, non-invasive approach could eventually become more widely available through physical therapy. That's your Healthy Minute. I'm Morgan Wood on the Black Information Network.
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10: I'm Esther Dillard with BIN News Now. Friends and family say goodbye at a homegoing service for 17-year-old Satura Hayes in Brownsville, Tennessee. The teen was killed during a mass shooting at a park while she was taking prom photos. Fox 13 News reports she was only one class away from becoming a certified nursing assistant. The NAACP of Mississippi has filed a civil lawsuit against Elon Musk and his XIA data center plant in Memphis. The suit claims 27 gas-powered turbines that supply energy have been emitting dangerous levels of pollutants around predominantly black communities. And a mural depicting a formerly enslaved woman named Ona Judge is now on display in Portsmouth, New Hampshire. Judge was 22 years old when she escaped from George Washington and lived the rest of her life as a free woman in New Hampshire. Get BIN News Now on demand 24/7 on the iHeartRadio app.
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12: We've had periods of time where we thought pretty much getting close to making a deal and it didn't work out, but this is a little bit different.
11: We've heard the president say that for months, that he was close to a deal with Iran. But this time, the New York Times is reporting the U.S. and Iran have agreed in principle to a deal to wind down this multi-month conflict. A U.S. official is quoted as saying the most sensitive issues are not yet resolved. And reports are the president of Iran is ready to show the world they're not seeking nuclear weapons. Critics say Trump blew it, and Democrats like New Jersey Senator Cory Booker is calling him out for taking a bad situation and making a mess.
13: He's got us in a situation that's worse than it was before, a more extreme regime. The Strait of Hormuz now is a leveraging point for them. This weak nation has put America in a stalemate, and Donald Trump is being played as a fool that he is for getting us into this in the first place.
11: Speaking on CNN's State of the Union, Senator Booker says the so-called deal calls for Iran to get more money, a point Trump constantly complained was the problem with the deal by President Obama.
13: Well, already the president's balance sheet is letting more than $14 billion go through, that during this conflict he allowed them to sell oil. And this deal alone, easing of sanctions on Iran, allowing them to get billions of more, the same deal he criticized, he's already doing worse than.
11: Are neo-Nazis specifically encouraged to join ICE? A public safety agency says it appears that way, looking at the ICE recruitment posts, using statements in line with white supremacy ideology. Words like, "We'll have our home again," which reportedly are lyrics in a song popular with white nationalists. The Daily Beast reports on findings by the Colorado Information Analysis Center, which collects threat-related intelligence data, and concludes there is now a permissive environment to engage in vigilante action and or violence against any individual perceived to be an immigrant. And more white South Africans are on the way, just as people of color continue to be ripped away from family and kicked out. The New York Times reports Trump wants to admit 10,000 more at a cost to taxpayers of $100 million. The president says this is an emergency refugee situation, which gets the whites here faster because he believes they are being killed by blacks. Although Trump was told directly by black president of South Africa, Cyril Ramaphosa, this is not true, and no independent proof of white slaughter has ever been found. As we honor veterans who gave the ultimate sacrifice in America's wars, we remember the dead but can't forget the living. People like Emil Burns, the black man, fought in Vietnam. He's now 82 years old and lives in his pickup truck in Dallas. MoneyWise.com reports he can't afford to rent a place. He gets about $2,000 a month in Social Security. He says he had to make a choice, paying for shelter or buying food for him and his dog.
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fourth album, he was accepting submissions of songs. Enter Brother Number Two. Brother Number Two submits a song for Brother Number One's album, but Brother Number One says, uh-uh, that's trash. So Brother

0: I guess we'll have to imagine what could have been. I'm Bill Black with another Bet You Didn't Know music fact on the Black Information Network.
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3: I'm Vanessa Tyler on New York's BIN 1600, your home for Black News First. Knicks fans are fanatic. The team is on fire, but the wild Madison Square Garden outdoor watch parties have been benched. The NYPD calling foul, putting an end to these parties that have been drawing thousands outside the garden. It was all good until the fights, the bottle throwing, the blocking of traffic. Still, City Council Public Safety Chair Oswald Felice says there has to be a way fans can celebrate together. They have not seen the Knicks this good in years.
4: New Yorkers deserve to be able to enjoy their city together with their friends and their family. They also pay taxes so that we can have a police department to help ensure that these events do not become chaotic.
3: Want to see the FIFA World Cup games for $50 for tickets, now going for thousands? The lottery for tickets is now open to apply, a real gift made possible by the mayor in a deal with FIFA. Mamdani says this gives the average working people a chance to enjoy the sport loved by so many New Yorkers.
5: We will have real New Yorkers at this game. 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
3: 1,000 tickets will be made available. 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If you've been enjoying all the upgrades in Terminal A, then get ready for Terminal B at Newark Liberty International. Everything from the elevators, escalators, and restrooms will get a makeover. Levon Putney reports.
7: The Port Authority on Thursday authorized $75 million to start immediate repairs to the 53-year-old Terminal B after Terminals A and C were already redone with modern amenities in recent years. This is the first phase of a three-year, $200 million overhaul of that entire section of the airport, while the Port Authority is in the middle of completely redeveloping Newark Liberty altogether, which includes building a new connection to Amtrak and NJ Transit trains. I'm Levon Putney.
3: Shut it down and free the ICE detainees are what two New Jersey lawmakers are demanding at Delaney Hall in Newark. Senator Andy Kim and Congressman Robert Menendez Jr. showed up over the weekend. Some of the detainees are on a hunger strike, telling the Democratic lawmakers the place is disgusting.
8: They talked about the inhumane treatment, talked about the poor food. They talked about the water tasting disgusting. I myself drank from the fountain. It's certainly problems that we need to make sure we're following up on.
3: Senator Kim also said he met with several 18-year-old girls who told him they would be graduating from high school if they had not been arrested. For more on these stories and international, national, state, and local news impacting the Black community, listen to the Black Information Network on the iHeart Radio app or log on to BINnews.com. I'm Vanessa Tyler on New York's BIN 1600, your home for Black News First.
9: This is Morgan Wood from the Black Information Network, sharing Black history around America. More than 200,000 Black soldiers fought in the Civil War, many for a freedom they have never known. The African American Civil War Museum in Washington, D.C. honors their service, sacrifice, and determination to claim

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1: Most people know about Restaurant Week, but not everyone knows there's a Black Restaurant Week born in Houston, Texas in 2016 and is now spreading to cities across the country. It's more than just menus. It's a movement.
2: And so we really want to create something that was more all-inclusive to the creative things we were seeing happening in the food scene.
1: That's one of the three founders, Fallon Farrell.
2: As we've grown through the years, we've literally watched businesses start off as like a pop-up food tent and now have like two or three locations.
1: From soul food kitchens to hidden gem caterers, Black Restaurant Week shines a light where it's long been missing. It's helped generate tens of millions of dollars for Black-owned businesses, keeping legacies alive and creating new ones. And it's part of Black history still being written every time a diner takes that first bite. I'm Esther Dillard for the Black Information Network.
3: Want to know who holds the record for most appearances on the cover of Sports Illustrated? That honor belongs to Michael Jordan. The Chicago Bulls legend has been on the cover of SI a whopping 50 times, and that's another BIN fun fact.
0: Because trust matters.
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5: Jasmine Crockett has started a political action committee called the Fire Pack, an acronym for Fueling Individual Rights Everywhere.
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8: BIN News This Hour. I'm Doug Davis. Hey, coming up, we hear from Georgia's Democratic candidate for governor, African-American Keisha Lance Bottoms, as she shares her strategy to defeat her GOP challenger ahead of the November election. Plus, more Americans are traveling this Memorial Day weekend than ever as the price of gas and airfare skyrocket. And the co-founder of the Black Veterans Project says the deep gap in benefits and wealth between white and black vets continue to widen. Hey, Georgia's Democratic nominee for governor, former Atlanta mayor, African-American Keisha Lance Bottoms, is laying out her strategy for beating her Republican opponent in the race for the state's top office ahead of the November election. She spoke about it on NBC News, saying her approach to show how she can make life better again for Georgians is working.
9: What we are hearing repeatedly is that the chaos coming out of Washington, D.C. is making their lives more difficult. This cost of living conversation comes up in every community. And then we've not expanded Medicaid in Georgia, so you add that to the list of problems that we have in terms of rural hospitals that have closed across this state.
8: Bottoms is building her election plan based on three main pillars: turning the race national, holding down the Democratic base, and to exploit the split in the Republican camp. She's also using the Republican primary runoff where Lieutenant Governor Burt Jones faces billionaire Rick Jackson to argue that both GOP candidates are Trump loyalists. Meanwhile, a record 45 million Americans are traveling for Memorial Day weekend, even with gas prices and airfares high. Due to President Trump's conflict with Iran and the Strait of Hormuz, major airports like Atlanta's Hartsfield-Jackson will see nearly 2.7 million flyers come through the hub this weekend. Here's one black traveler who tells Atlanta News First that the departure of Spirit Airlines is affecting his wallet and folks who are trying to ball out on the budget.
10: As soon as this Spirit ended around 3 o'clock on Saturday, by end of Sunday night, I've noticed prices were up with $100 and $250. You know, we're all feeling the impact of Spirit. People laughed and joked, but they kept prices down.
8: Some popular routes that Spirit once dominated have seen fares up about, 27%? AAA reports that about 39 million people are hitting the road as fuel prices are up about a buck and a half from this time last year. And finally, it's a fact, black folks created Memorial Day, but today, black war veterans are still being treated like they are, you know, the last in line for benefits and recognition. According to Kyle Bibby of the Black Veterans Project, the gap in benefits, health care, and wealth continued to persist, and points out that racism many Black veterans endured did not end when they took off their uniform. Instances of discrimination and even violence follow Black veterans even after they risked their lives for the country. Black Americans were at the heart of Memorial Day's creation. Historians trace the first Memorial Day observance back to 1865, when newly freed enslaved Africans in Charleston, South Carolina, organized a day to honor Black Union soldiers buried at a former Confederate prison camp. The event involved a procession, musical performances, and the decoration of graves with flowers. Stay connected and subscribe and follow BIN News This Hour wherever you get your podcasts. I'm Doug Davis for the Black Information Network. Have a great Memorial Day weekend. Stay safe out there. If you see something, say something.
1: Here's what's trending this hour. On this Memorial Day, it's uncertainty for more than 50,000 people evacuated Friday in Orange, California. Authorities remain concerned. The pressurized tank at GKN Aerospace in Garden Grove, filled with toxic chemicals, could explode. Five Chicago police officers are recovering after they were struck by a vehicle while trying to control a teen takeover Sunday on the city's west side. And the New York Knicks are looking to get back into the NBA Finals tonight for the first time since 1999. And that's what's trending.
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11: The NBA playoffs continues. The defending champion Oklahoma City Thunder and the Spurs in San Antonio are locked in a heated battle. And let's just say the Cleveland Cavaliers are in the emergency room on life support. No NBA team has ever recovered from a 0-3 deficit.
12: Hold on, timeout. Let's slow down a little bit.
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13: Thunder and the Spurs, they probably gonna go 6-7 games. In the West, they so beat up. The Knicks gonna be well rested, you know, coming into the finals, bro. This is a great opportunity for the Knicks fans and Knicks culture, but they still got a lot of work to do.
11: Jason Kidd and the Dallas Mavericks have parted ways after 5 seasons. Kidd led the Mavs to the NBA Finals back in 2024, but the team has struggled since trading away star Luka Doncic. The NBA All-Star Game is headed back to the desert. Phoenix will host the midseason classic at Footprint Arena in 2027. 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I'm Ray Harris on the Black Information Network.
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14: More on your home for 24/7 news. The Black Information Network. We begin in the predominantly Black populated city of Atlanta, Georgia. A number of passengers at Atlanta's Hartsfield-Jackson International Airport are being screened for Ebola as a precautionary measure.
15: The Centers for Disease Control and Prevention now says it has expanded its enhanced Ebola screening to Hartsfield-Jackson Atlanta International Airport for passengers coming from Congo, Uganda, and South Sudan. This comes on the heels of a recent outbreak of the Ebola virus in those areas. The added effort of the screening at the airport is part of the federal government's emergency public health response to stop Ebola from entering the country. Public health officials look to mitigate risk from exposed travelers. Mandatory enhanced health screenings are now in place at Washington Dulles International Airport and at Houston's George Bush Intercontinental Airport for Americans returning from affected countries. I'm Morgan Wood on the Black Information Network.
14: The Black New Chicago, Indiana police chief is finding himself on the wrong side of the law. Chief Earl Mayo has been charged with theft, official misconduct, and attempted obstruction of justice, as well as unlawful possession of an anabolic steroid. Court documents alleged that Mayo sold the gun being held as evidence in a criminal investigation to a pawn shop and then tried to have it bought back. Another person, Tanika Borders, who is also Black, was also charged in the case for allegedly trying to help Mayo obtain a gun. We're learning charges are pending in connection to an incident involving 5 Chicago police officers.
16: All of a sudden, the car just sped off and took off and just plowed through. I saw a couple of teenagers and at least 4 or 5 CPD officers was hit.
14: Those officers were hit by a car while trying to break up a teen takeover involving dozens of teenagers, some of whom are Black. Authorities say the officers were attempting to disperse a crowd when they were hit by a vehicle. After hitting the officers, the vehicle drove over the curb and crashed into a Chicago police vehicle, pole, and fence. The officers were hospitalized. The driver was taken into custody. Black teenagers face a hidden crisis. It's dating violence. That's according to Black mental health counselor Regine Roy. She shares a story of a 17-year-old girl in her therapy group who was in an abusive relationship with an older man. Black youth often face abusive relationships before adulthood and elevated rates of victimization due to systemic issues. Roy says she uses a framework called MESSY to help young people recognize and safely leave harmful relationships. And finally, the 4th Annual Juneteenth Pageant in Peoria, Illinois, showcased culture, leadership, and community pride, celebrating Black excellence and inspiring others. Contestants competed in 5 categories, including Little Miss Juneteenth and Mr. Juneteenth. The event featured formal wear, cultural attire, and personal statements. For more international, national, state, and local news impacting the Black community, listen to the Black Information Network on the iHeartRadio app or log on to BINnews.com. I'm Mike Moore on your home for 24/7 News, the Black Information Network. iHeartRadio!
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1: In unfortunate entertainment news, rapper Rob Bass is dead at the age of 59. According to a statement shared on his social media, Bass died peacefully on Friday, surrounded by family after a private battle with cancer. The artist, whose real name is Robert Ginyard, was big in the 80s hip-hop scene and is best known for his 1988 hit, It Takes Two. The song has been sampled by Snoop Dogg and the Black Eyed Peas. Elsewhere in entertainment news, Spotify and Universal Music Group have announced a new major recorded music and music publishing license agreement. The streaming service is launching a new tool that allows fans to create covers and remixes to their favorite songs from any participating artists and songwriters. The feature will be powered by generative AI technology that will open up additional revenue streams and drive new ways to drive discovery. It will be a paid add-on for Spotify Premium users. A release date for the feature has not yet been given. With the latest in entertainment, I'm Morgan Wood on the Black Information Network.
2: On August 7th, 1948, Alice Coachman made history as the first Black woman to win an Olympic gold medal. Her victory in the high jump at the London Olympic Summer Games cemented her legacy as a trailblazer in sports and beyond. Coachman was born in Albany, Georgia in 1923 and grew up in the segregated South, where opportunities for Black athletes, particularly women, were scarce. Despite these challenges, her determination was undeniable. She trained barefoot on dirt roads with homemade equipment, proving that passion can overcome the biggest obstacles. At the 1948 Olympics, Coachman's high jump cleared the bar at 5 feet 6 1/8 inches, and she became the first Black woman to win a gold medal. Beyond the track, Coachman became a role model and advocate for young athletes, encouraging them to pursue their dreams regardless of any barriers along the way. As we celebrate all of our country's gold medal winners, let's also take a moment to remember Alice Coachman, the first Black woman to win an Olympic gold medal. This is Bree Wood for the Black Information Network.
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5: I'm Nicole Deal on your home for 24/7 news, the Black Information Network. We began with absolute chaos in Washington, D.C., where gunfire erupted over the weekend near a White House security checkpoint. It happened Saturday evening around 6 p.m. near Pennsylvania Avenue and 17th Street. Students visiting the area, like Shoshana Greenberg, say they were just feet away from danger.
6: I was sobbing, shaking in the kitchen. I did not want to die. I was being held in my friend's arms. I was being held later in the restaurant by an immigrant's arms who did not speak English.
5: Secret Service officer shot the alleged shooter, identified as 21-year-old Nasir Best, who is Black. He later died at a hospital. A bystander was also injured. Now to predominantly Black Chicago, Illinois, where 5 police officers were hit by a car while trying to control a teen takeover. This Black woman describes what she saw.
7: It looked like millions of kids out here. Kids were all on top of their cars. They were stopping in the middle of the street, twerking, and it was ridiculous.
5: It happened just before 4 a.m. Sunday morning. Dozens of police officers responded to the scene. The 18-year-old driver was arrested. A child exploitation sting in California leads to the arrest of 341 suspects. The sting, called Operation Firewall, also resulted in 40 children being rescued. The crackdown involved multiple counties and resulted in disturbing allegations against the suspects. The Internet Crimes Against Children Task Force conducted the operation. And finally, a Black political law attorney is sounding the alarm over Black athletes in Southern college sports who are generating billions of dollars in states accused of racial gerrymandering and voter suppression. Nicole Robinson, based in Washington, D.C., specializes in election law. She is promoting HBCUs as an alternative. Robinson is bringing attention to the political and economic influence of Black athletes beyond their athletic capabilities. I'm Nicole Deal on your home for Black News First, the Black Information Network. Your Washington Roundup is next.
1: House Speaker Mike Johnson says the temperature needs to be turned down in the U.S. following Saturday's shooting outside the White House. After the shooting that left the suspect dead and a civilian injured, Johnson said we live in a heightened threat environment.
8: The president has had three failed assassination attempts, you know, that were direct. I was with him for two of the three. It's becoming too common. He accepts it as part of the responsibility, the duty of the job, the risk of the job. Says a lot about him. And everybody understands that we're in a heightened threat environment.
1: Authorities say 21-year-old Nasir Best fired shots near the outer perimeter of the White House on Saturday evening. Secret Service police returned fire, and Best was pronounced dead at a local hospital. He reportedly had mental health issues and prior run-ins with local law enforcement and was known to security officials for loitering around White House entry posts. That's your Washington Roundup. I'm Morgan Wood in Washington, D.C. on the Black Information Network, your home for Black News First.
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9: In 2019, marine scientists discovered the remains of the Clotilda at the bottom of Alabama's Mobile River. The Clotilda is believed to be the last known intact U.S. slave ship. In 1860, the Clotilda smuggled 110 Africans to Alabama, decades after the importation of slaves was outlawed in the United States. To hide the crime, the ship's captain, William Foster, burned and sunk the ship. Surviving ancestors of that final harrowing journey went on to establish Africatown, which still exists today. In her best-selling book, Barracoon, released in 2018, Zora Neale Hurston tells the story of Cudjoe Lewis, the last enslaved African on the Clotilda. The book details Lewis's experiences aboard the slave ship and his role in founding Africatown. Lewis died in 1935 at the age of 94. Africatown and the Clotilda are an intricate part of the national conversation about reparations, highlighting the lasting legacy of this dark chapter in American history. I'm Andrea Coleman on the Black Information Network.
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5: A recent article published by BallerAlert.com is laying out what it calls the receipts of how Donald Trump's second term has harmed Black Americans. It points to a long list of policy changes that have reshaped jobs, voting rights, education, policing, immigration, health care, and HBCU funding. It details how Trump publicly praised HBCUs while simultaneously cutting funding, including a $64 million non-renewal for Howard University. It also notes that Black unemployment has climbed to 7.6%. On day one of his second term, Trump eliminated all federal DEI programs, then expanded the ban to federal contractors and the military, blocking targeted outreach to Black businesses. The piece goes on to outline the tightening of rules that disproportionately affect health care changes, including Medicaid work requirements that widen racial gaps in coverage. Trump's second term impact on Black Americans is measurable and ongoing. Money news at 24 and 54 minutes past each hour. I'm Nicole Deal on your home for Black News First, the Black Information Network.
10: I'm Esther Dillard with BIN News Now. This Memorial Day, President Trump honors those who gave the ultimate sacrifice for their country at Arlington National Cemetery. The president took part in a wreath-laying ceremony at the Tomb of the Unknown Soldier. Senator Cory Booker is criticizing President Trump's handling of Iran. The Black Democrat told CNN's State of the Union the president has gotten the U.S. into a situation that's worse than it was before.
11: The president said he went into this to deal with their nuclear program. This does not deal with that.
10: And King County, Washington is agreeing to pay $3.5 million to the family of a Black man who died after being forcefully restrained at the downtown Seattle jail. The Seattle Times reports the county is agreeing to settle the lawsuit in the death of 63-year-old Michael Rowland. Get BIN News Now on demand 24/7 on the iHeartRadio app.
12: I'm Vanessa Tyler on the Black Information Network, your home for Black News First. A Black man is dead, accused of trying to shoot up the White House. Trump was inside at the time. 21-year-old Nazir Best allegedly fired at the outer perimeter. Secret Service police saw him hanging out around the White House before. This time, authorities say he pulled a handgun, fired, and was shot dead by Secret Service police. House Speaker Republican Mike Johnson, who, while ignoring the president's rhetoric, places the blame for the heightened threat environment directly on Democrats.
8: I keep telling my Democrat colleagues, you cannot demonize the other side, call them Nazis, call the president a threat to democracy and all that, and expect that some crazy people will not be triggered by it. We got to turn that down.
12: This latest incident may not be considered a threat on Trump directly, although the president has had several attempts on his life. Democrat Congressman Hank Johnson says the Supreme Court has finally done to black people what they wanted for decades, strip the Voting Rights Act.
13: And they did that premised on the conclusion, the false conclusion, that we're now living in a post-racial society, so there's no longer a need for the Voting Rights Act.
12: The Georgia black lawmaker says the high court was wrong. Standing on the House floor, he is demanding MAGA take its foot off our democracy because as it stands now, quoting George Floyd, he says, I can't breathe.
13: I can't breathe because MAGA controls the presidency, MAGA controls the House, the Senate, and MAGA controls the United States Supreme Court. MAGA has a trifecta. I can't breathe. Democracy can't breathe.
12: Ever use the website Find a Black Doctor? A white doctor is suing the site, calling the directory discriminatory, and this reaction has gone viral.
14: While this white doctor is complaining that he feels left out, we are busy dying.
12: Brianna Woodson, who is running for Congress from Georgia, took to social media to call out Dr. Travis Morrell, a white dermatologist from Colorado who believes non-black physicians also should be included on the site.
14: Maybe stop killing us when we go see you for help and we'll think about coming back to you. Until then, I will continue to have all black providers.
12: A big salute to the veterans who made the ultimate sacrifice. And I would like to also remember my uncle who served, Sergeant First Class John Dukes. We called him Uncle Jake.
15: I went in the service and I think it was May of 1948. That's a long time ago.
12: He was a member of the Rifle Guard Platoon in Nuremberg, part of the guard duty over Hitler's men on trial. He recalls the assignment and also remembers the racism.
15: I was in Germany, but I was in an all-black unit then.
12: In spite of that, he told me he was proud to serve our country. He passed away last year, gone like most of the World War II generation. My uncle, John Jake Dukes, was 97 years old. I'm Vanessa Tyler on the Black Information Network, your home for Black News First.
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16: On December 9th, 1946, in Philadelphia, Howard Stanley Frankie Beverly was born. In 1970, he would form the group Raw Soul, which later was renamed Maze. Under the mentorship of Marvin Gaye, Frankie Beverly and Maze would go on to give us 9 gold albums. Beverly and May's live experience was more like a party than a concert. Dressed in his signature all white, crowds would stand at their feet and sing to the top of their lungs.
17: Ooh, and pain. I like sunshine and rain.
16: Sadly, on September 10th, 2024, Frankie Beverly left us with hits for lifetimes to come. I'm Bill Black for the Black Information Network.
18: I wanna make sure I'm a girl before I
12: I'm Vanessa Tyler on New York's BIN 1600, your home for Black News First. Knicks fans are fanatic. The team is on fire, but the wild Madison Square Garden outdoor watch parties have been benched. the NYPD calling foul, putting an end to these parties that have been drawing thousands outside the Garden. It was all good until the fights, the bottle throwing, the blocking of traffic. Still, City Council Public Safety Chair Oswald Felice says there has to be a way fans can celebrate together. They have not seen the Knicks this good in years.
19: New Yorkers deserve to be able to enjoy their city together with their friends and their family. They also pay taxes so that we can have a police department to help ensure that these events do not become chaotic.
12: Want to see the FIFA World Cup games for $50 for tickets, now going for thousands? The lottery for tickets is now open to apply, a real gift made possible by the mayor in a deal with FIFA. Mamdani says this gives the average working people a chance to enjoy the sport loved by so many New Yorkers.
20: We will have real New Yorkers at this game. 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
12: 1,000 tickets will be made available. 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If you've been enjoying all the upgrades in Terminal A, then get ready for Terminal B at Newark Liberty International. Everything from the elevators, escalators, and restrooms will get a makeover. Levon Putney reports.
22: The Port Authority on Thursday authorized $75 million to start immediate repairs to the 53-year-old Terminal B after Terminals A and C were already redone with modern amenities in recent years. This is the first phase of a three-year, $200 million overhaul of that entire section of the airport, while the Port Authority is in the middle of completely redeveloping Newark Liberty altogether, which includes building a new connection to Amtrak and NJ Transit trains. I'm Levon Putney.
12: Shut it down and free the ICE detainees are what two New Jersey lawmakers are demanding at Delaney Hall in Newark. Senator Andy Kim and Congressman Robert Menendez Jr. showed up over the weekend. Some of the detainees are on a hunger strike, telling the Democratic lawmakers the place is disgusting.
23: They talked about the inhumane treatment, talked about the poor food. They talked about the water tasting disgusting. I myself drank from the fountain. It's certainly problems that we need to make sure we're following up on.
12: Senator Kim also said he met with several 18-year-old girls who told him they would be graduating from high school if they had not been arrested. For more on these stories and international, national, state, and local news impacting the Black community, listen to the Black Information Network on the iHeart Radio app or log on to BINnews.com. I'm Vanessa Tyler on New York's BIN 1600, your home for Black News First.
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27: 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Will most definitely come.
28: Born in Mississippi in 1931, James Earl Jones would become a powerful symbol of resilience and excellence. From the Great White Hope to voicing Darth Vader.
29: No, I am the father.
28: Jones' resonant voice and commanding presence helped him become one of the most distinguished actors of his generation. Crediting poetry and acting for helping him overcome a childhood stutter, his Broadway debut would come in 1957. Winning his first Tony Award in 1968, he would go on to join a select group of entertainers by also winning a Grammy, Emmy, and Oscar, or EGOT. His impact so powerful, the Court Theater on Broadway was renamed after him in 2022. Breaking barriers in Hollywood and theater at a time when opportunities for black actors were limited.
0: Go through life worried if someone had liked you or not. You best make sure that they are doing right by you.
28: James Earl Jones' success and legacy are a source of inspiration and pride for the black community. Rest in power, James Earl Jones.
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2: Roots, hailed for its depiction of American history. The book by Alex Haley is being banned in Knoxville school libraries.

0: story. BIN News this hour. I'm Doug Davis. Hey, coming up, we hear from Georgia's Democratic candidate for governor, African-American Keisha Lance Bottoms, as she shares her strategy to defeat her GOP challenger ahead of the November election. Plus, more Americans are traveling this Memorial Day weekend than ever as the price of gas and airfare skyrocket. And the co-founder of the Black Veterans Project says the deep gap in benefits and wealth between white and black vets continue to widen. Hey, Georgia's Democratic nominee for governor, former Atlanta mayor, African-American Keisha Lance Bottoms, is laying out her strategy for beating her Republican opponent in the race for the state's top office ahead of the November election. She spoke about it on NBC News, saying her approach to show how she can make life better again for Georgians is working.
1: What we are hearing repeatedly is that the chaos coming out of Washington, D.C. is making their lives more difficult. This cost of living conversation comes up in every community. And then we've not expanded Medicaid in Georgia, so you add that to the list of problems that we have in terms of rural hospitals that have closed across this state.
0: Bottoms is building her election plan based on three main pillars: turning the race national, holding down the Democratic base, and to exploit the split in the Republican camp. She's also using the Republican primary runoff where Lieutenant Governor Burt Jones faces billionaire Rick Jackson to argue that both GOP candidates are Trump loyalists. Meanwhile, a record 45 million Americans are traveling for Memorial Day weekend, even with gas prices and airfares high. Due to President Trump's conflict with Iran and the Strait of Hormuz, major airports like Atlanta's Hartsfield-Jackson will see nearly 2.7 million flyers come through the hub this weekend. Here's one black traveler who tells Atlanta News First that the departure of Spirit Airlines is affecting his wallet and folks who are trying to ball out on the budget.
2: As soon as Spirit ended around 3 o'clock on Saturday, by end of Sunday night, I've noticed prices were up with $100 and $250. You know, we're all feeling the impact of Spirit. People laughed and joked, but they kept prices down.
0: Some popular routes that Spirit once dominated have seen fares up about, 27%? AAA reports that about 39 million people are hitting the road as fuel prices are up about a buck and a half from this time last year. And finally, it's a fact, black folks created Memorial Day, but today, black war veterans are still being treated like they are, you know, the last in line for benefits and recognition. According to Kyle Bibby of the Black Veterans Project, the gap in benefits, health care, and wealth continued to persist, and points out that racism many black veterans endured did not end when they took off their uniform. Instances of discrimination and even violence follow black veterans even after they risked their lives for the country. Black Americans were at the heart of Memorial Day's creation. Historians trace the first Memorial Day observance back to 1865, when newly freed enslaved Africans in Charleston, South Carolina, organized a day to honor black Union soldiers buried at a former Confederate prison camp. The event involved a procession, musical performances, and the decoration of graves with flowers. Stay connected and subscribe and follow BIN News this hour wherever you get your podcasts. I'm Doug Davis for the Black Information Network. Have a great Memorial Day weekend. Stay safe out there. If you see something, say something.
3: Here's what's trending this hour. This Memorial Day, President Trump honors those who gave the ultimate sacrifice for their country at Arlington National Cemetery. The president took part in a wreath-laying ceremony at the Tomb of the Unknown Soldier. Senator Cory Booker is criticizing President Trump's handling of Iran. And King County is paying over $3 million to the family of a black man who died after being forcefully restrained at the downtown Seattle jail. I'm Esther Dillard, and that's what's trending.
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5: In unfortunate HBCU news, tributes are pouring in across the HBCU sports community following the death of Livingston College volleyball player Kendall Cook. The 19-year-old student athlete was remembered by teammates, coaches, and classmates as a bright and talented young woman who impacted everyone around her. Cook graduated from Frankfort High School in Kentucky in 2025 and previously attended Clark Atlanta University before transferring to Livingston College, where she played as an outside hitter and middle blocker. School officials say grief counselors and support services are being made available as the community mourns her loss. Friends and supporters have taken to social media sharing memories, prayers, and messages of support for her family. Her cause of death has not yet been publicly disclosed. With the latest in HBCU news, I'm Morgan Wood on the Black Information Network, BINnews.com, your home for Black news first.
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7: The opinions, beliefs, and viewpoints expressed in this commentary are those of the author and do not necessarily represent those of BIN and its founding partners and employees. Now it's time to bring the funk with Roland S. Martin.
8: Another day, another example of how utterly corrupt Donald Trump's administration is. His Commerce Secretary, Howard Lutnick, was called to testify before a House committee investigating his relationship with Jeffrey Epstein. Lutnick testified and admitted that he was not fully forthright previously regarding their relationship. But here's what we now know. A few days before he testified before the House committee, Howard Lutnick gave $5 million to House Republicans. Let me say that again. He donated $5 million to House Republicans a week before he testified. Do you not think they were tied? It is the largest ever federal donation to the PAC. Here's the quote from the Department of Commerce spokeswoman, Christian Eichmeier. Mr. Lutnick made a political donation in his personal capacity, just as many cabinet secretaries from both parties have done in the past. Are you serious? Do you not think we don't know what's going on here? Howard Lutnick was trying to buy off House Republicans. He was saying, go easy on me. Don't go hard because I'm going to give you a check. This is why this is the most corrupt administration in American history. I'm Roland Martin of the Black Information Network.
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11: We begin in Chicago, Illinois. Law enforcement officials say a brother and sister are accused of attacking a Chicago police officer with brass knuckles. The alleged incident happened after the officer gave them a ticket. The mother of the officer responded and said her son was just doing his job.
13: And they should have never been let out for their previous crimes. Never. I feel so relieved that they're behind bars.

0: It's worse than watered down. It's non-existent as it relates to academics and courseroom instruction.
1: Harrison says state law contains a series of exemptions, and next session he is refiling legislation to close them as a way to shut down DEI-influenced courses. We are learning Michael Duggan, former mayor of predominantly black Detroit, Michigan, has nixed his independent bid to become governor of Michigan. The former mayor had broad support from the business community. However, the poll showed he was losing momentum.
2: Is there a path to win? And the truth of the matter is, when you're down 11 points and you're down in the fundraising, the path is not realistic.
1: He and his campaign manager, who is his son, Ed Duggan, decided there was no clear pathway to the governor's race. Michigan Democratic Party Chair Curtis Hertel says Duggan's campaign brought crucial issues to this race. Meanwhile, Michigan Republican Party Chair Jim Runstad criticized Duggan and added his dropping out was not a surprise.
3: The Democratic National Committee's 2024 autopsy is finally available for public consumption. The DNC published the report, which was written by Democratic strategist Paul Revere and requested by Chair Ken Martin. The nearly 200-page document asserted that former President Joe Biden's campaign and White House failed to set up black former Vice President Kamala Harris for success. Revere's assessment also placed responsibility on Harris for inadequately defining herself or President Trump. And finally, a black teen formerly honored for his community work is now 22 years old and has just graduated from a distinguished honors program. He's Jeremiah Bledsoe, who has graduated from the University of Texas at Austin with a degree in radio, television, and film. He's working as a creative producer in sports media and storytelling. For more international, national, state, and local news impacting the black community, listen to the Black Information Network on the iHeartRadio app or log on to BINnews.com. I'm Mike Moore, along with Nicole Deal on your home for 24/7 news, the Black Information Network.
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5: The white nationalist group reportedly rejected Michelle Walker's application. Walker is asking the court to block the group from further housing discrimination.
6: News with a black perspective.
7: The chair of the Illinois Black Caucus is denouncing a performance that depicted Latino students auctioning off black students.
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8: Kamala Harris is calling for an expansion of the Supreme Court as she reportedly considers another presidential run.
6: That matters to you. Your money on the Black Information Network.
1: A recent CBS News YouGov poll is painting a relatively bleak picture of how Americans are feeling about the economy. Right now, people say they are frustrated, uncertain, and feeling squeezed, with many describing the financial climate as unstable and getting worse. Many Americans feel as though their paychecks are simply not keeping up with rising prices and the cost of living, especially as inflation climbs to its highest level since April of 2023. The poll also shows a sharp drop in approval for President Trump's handling of inflation, hitting its lowest level since he returned to office. Respondents say everyday essentials like groceries, utilities, and gas are eating up more and more of their income. The Strait of Hormuz continues to be a factor. Even once the strait is open, it could take weeks or even months before gas prices come down. That is leaving less room for savings or emergencies and adding stress to tens of thousands of households. Money News at 24 and 54 minutes past each hour. I'm Nicole Deal on your home for Black News First, the Black Information Network.
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1: Nicole Deal on your home for 24/7 News, the Black Information Network. Black New Jersey Senator Cory Booker, who is a Democrat, is not holding back about his frustration with the Democratic Party. While speaking on CNN's State of the Union, Booker criticized his party's leadership, saying it's time for new voices to lead the way.
9: Be less concerned about the party and far more concerned about the American people. The American people have lost trust because of all politics as usual. People are suffering, people are hurting, and they're going to support the leaders.
1: His comments come after a leaked report about the Democrats' 2024 election loss. And now to South Carolina, where a stampede left 19 people injured, with three taken to the hospital. It happened in Atlantic Beach around 1 a.m. Sunday morning during the Black Pearl Cultural Heritage and Bike Fest.

0: According to the number of people injured, a county official described it as a mass casualty event. It is unclear what triggered the sudden panic. However, none of the injuries appear to be life-threatening. The 40-year-old event is attended by hundreds of African Americans every year. In other news, there is a new EBT policy for SNAP recipients in Louisiana aimed at tightening security after a rise in fraud and card skimming.
1: Starting May 26, SNAP users will only be allowed to use their cards in Louisiana and bordering states like Texas, Mississippi, and Arkansas. Beyond that, they may have to ask for an exception. The change is meant to protect families who rely on food assistance because stolen benefits cannot always be replaced. About 55% of SNAP recipients in Louisiana are black. I'm Kevin Brown on the Black Information Network.
0: And finally, if you are planning to travel this year, how about Ancestry Travel? It offers black travelers a chance to reconnect with family history and cultural identity, and it's becoming a significant trend. Many travelers are choosing relaxation combined with trips that help them discover their origins and engage with their lineage. And when it comes to Ancestry Travel, Ghana is a leading destination. I'm Nicole Deal on your home for Black News First, the Black Information Network. Your Healthy Minute is next.
2: 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I'm Mike Island on the Black Information Network.

0: Information Network. George Washington Carver, an agricultural scientist, inventor, and educator at Tuskegee University, sought to revitalize southern soil that had been stripped by cotton, a nitrogen-depleting crop. He developed a crop rotation method that alternated the cotton with legumes like peanuts that fixed nitrogen and other edible crops such as corn. This method increased the soil's productive capacity and also gave southern farmers another crop to produce and sell besides cotton, thus diversifying the market. In addition to crop rotation, Dr. Carver promoted the practice of using compost to reintroduce nutrients and add organic matter to the soil. He showed that using compost for soil revitalization increased its productivity by 100-fold compared with previous common methods. Using compost to build soil is a critical practice in organic farming and gardening today. And that's a fact. I'm Big Sue on the Black Information Network.
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3: I'm Esther Dillard with BIN News Now. Friends and family say goodbye at a homegoing service for 17-year-old Satura Hayes in Brownsville, Tennessee. The teen was killed during a mass shooting at a park while she was taking prom photos. Fox 13 News reports she was only one class away from becoming a certified nursing assistant. The NAACP of Mississippi has filed a civil lawsuit against Elon Musk and his XIA data center plant in Memphis. The suit claims 27 gas-powered turbines that supply energy have been emitting dangerous levels of pollutants around predominantly black communities. And a mural depicting a formerly enslaved woman named Ona Judge is now on display in Portsmouth, New Hampshire. Judge was 22 years old when she escaped from George Washington and lived the rest of her life as a free woman in New Hampshire. Get BIN News Now on demand 24/7 on the iHeartRadio app.
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5: We've had periods of time where we thought pretty much getting close to making a deal and it didn't work out, but this is a little bit different.
4: We've heard the president say that for months, that he was close to a deal with Iran. But this time, the New York Times is reporting the U.S. and Iran have agreed in principle to a deal to wind down this multi-month conflict. A U.S. official is quoted as saying the most sensitive issues are not yet resolved. And reports are the president of Iran is ready to show the world they're not seeking nuclear weapons. Critics say Trump blew it, and Democrats like New Jersey Senator Cory Booker is calling him out for taking a bad situation and making a mess.
6: He's got us in a situation that's worse than it was before, a more extreme regime. The Strait of Hormuz now is a leveraging point for them. This weak nation has put America in a stalemate, and Donald Trump is being played as a fool that he is for getting us into this in the first place.
4: Speaking on CNN's State of the Union, Senator Booker says the so-called deal calls for Iran to get more money, a point Trump constantly complained was the problem with the deal by President Obama.
6: Well, already the president's balance sheet is letting more than $14 billion go through, that during this conflict he allowed them to sell oil. And this deal alone, easing of sanctions on Iran, allowing them to get billions of more, the same deal he criticized, he's already doing worse than.
4: Are neo-Nazis specifically encouraged to join ICE? A public safety agency says it appears that way, looking at the ICE recruitment posts, using statements in line with white supremacy ideology. Words like, we'll have our home again, which reportedly are lyrics in a song popular with white nationalists. The Daily Beast reports on findings by the Colorado Information Analysis Center, which collects threat-related intelligence data, and concludes there is now a permissive environment to engage in vigilante action and or violence against any individual perceived to be an immigrant. And more white South Africans are on the way, just as people of color continue to be ripped away from family and kicked out. The New York Times reports Trump wants to admit 10,000 more at a cost to taxpayers of $100 million. The president says this is an emergency refugee situation, which gets the whites here faster because he believes they are being killed by blacks. Although Trump was told directly by black president of South Africa, Cyril Ramaphosa, this is not true, and no independent proof of white slaughter has ever been found. As we honor veterans who gave the ultimate sacrifice in America's wars, we remember the dead but can't forget the living. People like Emil Burns, the black man, fought in Vietnam. He's now 82 years old and lives in his pickup truck in Dallas. MoneyWise.com reports he can't afford to rent a place. He gets about $2,000 a month in Social Security. He says he had to make a choice, paying for shelter or buying food for him and his dog. I'm Vanessa Tyler on the Black Information Network, your home for Black News First.
7: Welcome to the journey around America where we visit iconic locations connected to Black history. 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The Apollo Theater opened its doors in 1914 as a burlesque theater, but soon became the premier showplace for live musical entertainment. The theater became famous for Amateur Night, a weekly talent show that launched the careers of stars like Lauryn Hill and the Jackson 5.
8: Osiris,
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7: The slogan, "Be Good or Be Gone," became the theater's motto. 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
4: I'm Vanessa Tyler on New York's BIN 1600, your home for Black News First. Knicks fans are fanatic. The team is on fire, but the wild Madison Square Garden outdoor watch parties have been benched. The NYPD calling foul, putting an end to these parties that have been drawing thousands outside the garden. It was all good until the fights, the bottle throwing, the blocking of traffic. Still, City Council Public Safety Chair Oswald Felice says there has to be a way fans can celebrate together. They have not seen the Knicks this good in years.
11: New Yorkers deserve to be able to enjoy their city together with their friends and their family. They also pay taxes so that we can have a police department to help ensure that these events do not become chaotic.
4: Want to see the FIFA World Cup games for $50 for tickets, now going for thousands? The lottery for tickets is now open to apply, a real gift made possible by the mayor in a deal with FIFA. Mamdani says this gives the average working people a chance to enjoy the sport loved by so many New Yorkers.
12: We will have real New Yorkers at this game. 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
4: 1,000 tickets will be made available. 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If you've been enjoying all the upgrades in Terminal A, then get ready for Terminal B at Newark Liberty International. Everything from the elevators, escalators, and restrooms will get a makeover. Levon Putney reports.
14: The Port Authority on Thursday authorized $75 million to start immediate repairs to the 53-year-old Terminal B after Terminals A and C were already redone with modern amenities in recent years. This is the first phase of a three-year, $200 million overhaul of that entire section of the airport, while the Port Authority is in the middle of completely redeveloping Newark Liberty altogether, which includes building a new connection to Amtrak and NJ Transit trains. I'm Levon Putney.
4: Shut it down and free the ICE detainees are what two New Jersey lawmakers are demanding at Delaney Hall in Newark. Senator Andy Kim and Congressman Robert Menendez Jr. showed up over the weekend. Some of the detainees are on a hunger strike, telling the Democratic lawmakers the place is disgusting.
15: They talked about the inhumane treatment, talked about the poor food. They talked about the water tasting disgusting. I myself drank from the fountain. It's certainly problems that we need to make sure we're following up on.
4: Senator Kim also said he met with several 18-year-old girls who told him they would be graduating from high school if they had not been arrested. For more on these stories and international, national, state, and local news impacting the Black community, listen to the Black Information Network on the iHeart Radio app or log on to BINnews.com. I'm Vanessa Tyler on New York's BIN 1600, your home for Black News First.
3: Most people know about Restaurant Week, but not everyone knows there's a Black Restaurant Week born in Houston, Texas in 2016 and is now spreading to cities across the country. It's more than just menus. It's a movement.
8: And so we really want to create something that was more all-inclusive to the creative things we were seeing happening in the food scene.
3: That's one of the three founders, Fallon Farrell.
8: As we've grown through the years, we've literally watched businesses start off as like a pop-up food tent and now having like two or three locations.
3: From soul food kitchens to hidden gem caterers, Black Restaurant Week shines a light where it's long been missing. It's helped generate tens of millions of dollars for Black-owned businesses, keeping legacies alive and creating new ones. And it's part of Black history still being written every time a diner takes that first bite. I'm Esther Dillard for the Black Information Network.
16: 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Built near where so many Africans first arrived in China.

0: 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I'm Charlamagne Tha God, host of the world's most dangerous morning show, The Breakfast Club, and my history lives here.
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4: 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If these were the numbers facing everyone in the economy, we would never hear the end of it.
3: 24/7.
5: Historians at Roselawn Cemetery in Colorado have identified the unmarked grave of Buffalo soldier Hardy Faulkner.
1: If it's important to the Black community,
2: Ben Crump says the prosecution of a former Hartford, Connecticut police officer is not justice. It's a first step, but it's not the same as a conviction.
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6: BIN News This Hour. I'm Doug Davis. Hey, coming up, we hear from Georgia's Democratic candidate for governor, African-American Keisha Lance Bottoms, as she shares her strategy to defeat her GOP challenger ahead of the November election. Plus, more Americans are traveling this Memorial Day weekend than ever as the price of gas and airfare skyrocket. And the co-founder of the Black Veterans Project says the deep gap in benefits and wealth between white and black vets continue to widen. Hey, Georgia's Democratic nominee for governor, former Atlanta mayor, African-American Keisha Lance Bottoms, is laying out her strategy for beating her Republican opponent in the race for the state's top office ahead of the November election. She spoke about it on NBC News, saying her approach to show how she can make life better again for Georgians is working.
7: What we are hearing repeatedly is that the chaos coming out of Washington, D.C. is making their lives more difficult. This cost of living conversation comes up in every community. And then we've not expanded Medicaid in Georgia. So you add that to the list of problems that we have in terms of rural hospitals that have closed across this state.
6: Bottoms is building her election plan based on three main pillars: turning the race national, holding down the Democratic base, and to exploit the split in the Republican camp. She's also using the Republican primary runoff where Lieutenant Governor Burt Jones faces billionaire Rick Jackson to argue that both GOP candidates are Trump loyalists. Meanwhile, a record 45 million Americans are traveling for Memorial Day weekend, even with gas prices and airfares high. Due to President Trump's conflict with Iran and the Strait of Hormuz, major airports like Atlanta's Hartsfield Jackson will see nearly 2.7 million flyers come through the hub this weekend. Here's one black traveler who tells Atlanta News First that the departure of Spirit Airlines is affecting his wallet and folks who are trying to ball out on the budget.
8: As soon as Spirit ended around 3 o'clock on Saturday, by end of Sunday night, I've noticed prices were up with $100 and $250. You know, we're all feeling the impact of Spirit. People laughed and joked, but they kept prices down.
6: Some popular routes that Spirit once dominated have seen fares up about, 27%? AAA reports that about 39 million people are hitting the road as fuel prices are up about a buck and a half from this time last year. And finally, it's a fact, black folks created Memorial Day, but today, black war veterans are still being treated like they are, you know, the last in line for benefits and recognition. According to Kyle Bibby of the Black Veterans Project, the gap in benefits, health care, and wealth continued to persist, and points out that racism many black veterans endured did not end when they took off their uniform. Instances of discrimination and even violence followed black veterans even after they risked their lives for the country. Black Americans were at the heart of Memorial Day's creation. Historians trace the first Memorial Day observance back to 1865, when newly freed enslaved Africans in Charleston, South Carolina, organized a day to honor black Union soldiers buried at a former Confederate prison camp. The event involved a procession, musical performances, and the decoration of graves with flowers. Stay connected and subscribe and follow BIN News This Hour wherever you get your podcasts. I'm Doug Davis for the Black Information Network. Have a great Memorial Day weekend. Stay safe out there. If you see something, say something.
9: It's Here's what's trending this hour. On this Memorial Day, it's uncertainty for more than 50,000 people evacuated Friday in Orange, California. Authorities remain concerned. The pressurized tank at GKN Aerospace in Garden Grove, filled with toxic chemicals, could explode. Five Chicago police officers are recovering after they were struck by a vehicle while trying to control a teen takeover Sunday on the city's west side. And the New York Knicks are looking to get back into the NBA Finals tonight for the first time since 1999. And that's what's trending.
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10: The NBA playoffs continues. The defending champion Oklahoma City Thunder and the Spurs in San Antonio are locked in a heated battle. And let's just say the Cleveland Cavaliers are in the emergency room on life support. No NBA team has ever recovered from a 0-3 deficit.
11: Hold on, timeout. Let's slow down a little bit.
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12: Thunder and the Spurs, they probably gonna go 6-7 games. In the West, they so beat up. The Knicks, they gonna be well rested, you know, coming into the finals, bro. This is a great opportunity for the Knicks fans and Knicks culture, but they still got a lot of work to do.
10: Jason Kidd and the Dallas Mavericks have parted ways after 5 seasons. Kidd led the Mavs to the NBA Finals back in 2024, but the team has struggled since trading away star Luka Doncic. The NBA All-Star Game is headed back to the desert. Phoenix will host the midseason classic at Footprint Arena in 2027. Future sports at 14 and 44 past each and every hour. I'm Ray Harris on the Black Information Network.
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13: I'm Mike Moore on your home for 24/7 News, the Black Information Network. We begin in the predominantly black populated city of Atlanta, Georgia. A number of passengers at Atlanta's Hartsfield-Jackson International Airport are being screened for Ebola as a precautionary measure.
14: The Centers for Disease Control and Prevention now says it has expanded its enhanced Ebola screening to Hartsfield-Jackson Atlanta International Airport for passengers coming from Congo, Uganda, and South Sudan. This comes on the heels of a recent outbreak of the Ebola virus in those areas. The added effort of the screening at the airport is part of the federal government's emergency public health response to stop Ebola from entering the country. Public health officials look to mitigate risk from exposed travelers. Mandatory enhanced health screenings are now in place at Washington Dulles International Airport and at Houston's George Bush Intercontinental Airport for Americans returning from affected countries. I'm Morgan Wood on the Black Information Network.
13: The Black News Chicago, Indiana police chief is finding himself on the wrong side of the law. Chief Earl Mayo has been charged with theft, official misconduct, an attempted obstruction of justice, as well as unlawful possession of an anabolic steroid. Court documents alleged that Mayo sold the gun being held as evidence in a criminal investigation to a pawn shop and then tried to have it bought back. Another person, Tanika Borders, who is also black, was also charged in the case for allegedly trying to help Mayo obtain a gun. We're learning charges are pending in connection to an incident involving 5 Chicago police officers.
15: All of a sudden, the car just sped off and took off and just plowed through. I saw a couple of teenagers and at least 4 or 5 CPD officers was hit.
13: Those officers were hit by a car while trying to break up a teen takeover involving dozens of teenagers, some of whom are black. Authorities say the officers were attempting to disperse a crowd when they were hit by a vehicle. After hitting the officers, the vehicle drove over the curb and crashed into a Chicago police vehicle, pole, and fence. The officers were hospitalized. The driver was taken into custody. Black teenagers face a hidden crisis. It's dating violence. That's according to black mental health counselor Regine Roy. She shares a story of a 17-year-old girl in her therapy group who was in an abusive relationship with an older man. Black youth often face abusive relationships before adulthood and elevated rates of victimization due to systemic issues. Roy says she uses a framework called MESSY to help young people recognize and safely leave harmful relationships. And finally, the 4th annual Juneteenth pageant in Peoria, Illinois, showcased culture, leadership, and community pride, celebrating black excellence and inspiring others. Contestants competed in 5 categories, including Little Miss Juneteenth and Mr. Juneteenth. The event featured formal wear, cultural attire, and personal statements. For more international, national, state, and local news impacting the Black community, listen to the Black Information Network on the iHeartRadio app or log on to BINnews.com. 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
2: Well, Sherry Shepherd is saying goodbye for now. Her daytime talk show, Sherry, has officially come to an end after four seasons with the final new episode that aired May 21st. The show, which took over for the Wendy Williams Show back in 2022, built a loyal fan base. Sherry isn't ready to call it quits in an emotional post on Instagram. She told viewers it was a bittersweet end, but thanked everyone for watching. She ended by saying, "Here's to new beginnings, and if you thought you were sick of her before, just wait." And Idris Elba and wife Sabrina Dowry Elba are proving they're more than just a power couple, they're forces for change. The pair are now gracing the cover of Time Magazine's Time 100 Philanthropy issue, spotlighting their global impact through the Elba Hope Foundation. From tackling food insecurity to advocating for youth and pushing for stricter knife laws in the UK, the couple now says they want to drive real, long-term change. Sabrina is also focused on uplifting women and girls worldwide, while Idris is challenging how the world views Africa. With the latest in entertainment at 17 and 47 minutes past each hour, I'm Bree Wood on the Black Information Network, your home for Black news first.
3: The United States Senate has had a total of 12 Black members, with the first being Hiram Rhodes Rebels, elected in 1870 during the Reconstruction era. Jim Crow and other disenfranchisement tactics led to a gap of nearly 90 years between the first and second U.S. Black senators. In 1992, Carol Moseley Braun became the first Black woman to serve in the U.S. Senate.
4: I don't know, maybe this is just my day to get to talk about race. Maybe I'm just lucky like that today.
3: Vice President Kamala Harris became the second Black female to serve as a U.S. senator in 2017. Barack Obama was the fifth Black senator and the first to be elected president of the United States.
5: Race is an issue that I believe this nation cannot afford to ignore right now.
3: While Georgia's Raphael Warnock is the latest Black member of the U.S. Senate after his 2021 election. Black U.S. senators have made contributions to the country and paved the way for future generations of Black leaders. And that's a fact. This is Mike Moore for the Black Information Network.
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7: Home for 24/7 news, the Black Information Network. A 19-year-old North Texas Black woman was found dead after being involved in a car crash while driving home from college Friday. Courtney Hodge had just completed her freshman year at Louisiana State University. Police say the accident happened along Louisiana Highway 190. Investigators say Hodge's car failed to slow down and collided with the back of a semi-truck as it approached a crossover. Hodge graduated from Red Oak High School just last year. Senator Cory Booker is criticizing President Trump's handling of Iran and the deal that is reportedly close. The New Jersey Democrat told CNN State of the Union the president has gotten the U.S. into a situation that's worse than it was before.
8: So we haven't had an official briefing, but this is what I'm seeing that has me so outraged right now, is the president said he went into this to deal with their nuclear program. This does not deal with that.
7: Booker argued that Iran did not have enriched uranium before Trump's first term, but they have it now because of him. He also claimed the deal the U.S. was reportedly near making with Iran would give Iran more money to fund their terrorist proxies. Booker went on to say that Iran has put America in a stalemate and the president has been played like a fool. Five Chicago officers are recovering after they were struck by a vehicle while trying to control a teen takeover Sunday on the West Side. This person shares what she witnessed with her own eyes.
9: It looked like millions of kids out here. Kids were all on top of their cars. They were stopping in the middle of the street, twerking, and it was ridiculous.
7: Police say three officers were hospitalized. An 18-year-old who allegedly drove the car is in custody. The CPD says the vehicle jumped a curb and slammed into a patrol car, a utility pole, and a fence before coming to a stop. A gun was reportedly also found inside the vehicle. And a mural depicting escaped slave Ona Judge is now on display in Portsmouth, New Hampshire. Judge was just 22 years old when she escaped from George Washington and lived the rest of her life as a free woman in New Hampshire. The mural is a part of the Black Heritage Trail. The artist who painted the mural says he wants to remind people of Ona's courage. I'm Misty Jordan on your home for Black News First, the Black Information Network. Now, here's your Washington Roundup.
10: President Trump is pitching Texas Attorney General and Republican Senate candidate Ken Paxton to voters. In a Truth Social post, Trump praised Paxton as a great attorney general who was loyal to him during what he described as partisan attacks, while also criticizing Senator John Cornyn as disloyal.
11: Well, I think I can help maintain the Senate seat in Republican hands. I won in 2020 by 10 points. Ken Paxton, as you know, is a flawed candidate. He's got scandal that follows him everywhere.
10: The president said negotiations with Iran are proceeding nicely. In a Truth Social post, the president said it will only be a great deal for all or no deal at all. He went on to say if a deal isn't reached, then it will be back to the battlefront and shooting, but bigger and stronger than ever before. And nobody wants that. And that's your Washington Roundup. I'm Mike Moore on your home for 24/7 News, the Black Information Network.
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12: This is Esther Dillard with another spotlight on Black excellence. Tyler Perry is one of the most successful figures in the entertainment industry. Born in New Orleans, Louisiana in 1969, Emmett Perry Jr. endured a difficult childhood marked by poverty and abuse. After changing his name and moving to Atlanta in 1992, Tyler Perry began writing and producing stage plays that became highly successful.
13: All you gotta do is take an R&B song, put Jesus in it, and it's a gospel song.
12: What? It was also during that time that he created his signature character, the iconic Mabel Medea Simmons.
14: Yea, though she walked in the valley with the shadow of Little Red Riding Hood and the Three Bears.
12: With an estimated net worth of over $1 billion, Tyler Perry is also a generous philanthropist, having donated millions to such causes as education, civil rights, and disaster relief. And another shining example of Black excellence. I'm Esther Dillard on the Black Information Network.
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15: If you're flying anywhere this summer, experts say prepare for higher prices, more delays, and a greater chance your trip gets disrupted. A new Consumer Report says flight delays are now at their worst level in more than a decade, with airlines canceling more than 100,000 flights alone last year. And the biggest issue for travelers, money. Airfares are rising as airlines deal with higher fuel costs tied to the conflict involving Iran, while some carriers are also cutting less profitable routes altogether. Consumer experts say travelers trying to save money by booking cheaper flights with layovers may actually face the highest risk of delays or cancellations this summer. And if your flight does get canceled, remember federal rules say you are entitled to a refund if you choose not to accept a rebooked flight. Summer travel may cost more, take longer, and require more patience this year. With Money News at 24 and 54 minutes past each hour, I'm Mimi Brown on your home for Black News First, the Black Information Network.
12: I'm Esther Dillard with BIN News Now. This Memorial Day, President Trump honors those who gave the ultimate sacrifice for their country at Arlington National Cemetery. The president took part in a wreath-laying ceremony at the Tomb of the Unknown Soldier. Senator Cory Booker is criticizing President Trump's handling of Iran. The Black Democrat told CNN's State of the Union the president has gotten the U.S. into a situation that's worse than it was before.
8: The president said he went into this to deal with their nuclear program. This does not deal with that.
12: And King County, Washington is agreeing to pay $3.5 million to the family of a Black man who died after being forcefully restrained at the downtown Seattle jail. The Seattle Times reports the county is agreeing to settle the lawsuit in the death of 63-year-old Michael Rowland. Get BIN News Now on demand 24/7 on the iHeartRadio app.
16: I'm Vanessa Tyler on the Black Information Network, your home for Black News First. A black man is dead, accused of trying to shoot up the White House. Trump was inside at the time. 21-year-old Nazir Best allegedly fired at the outer perimeter. Secret Service police saw him hanging out around the White House before. This time, authorities say he pulled a handgun, fired, and was shot dead by Secret Service police. House Speaker Republican Mike Johnson, who, while ignoring the president's rhetoric, places the blame for the heightened threat environment directly on Democrats.
17: I keep telling my Democrat colleagues, you cannot demonize the other side, call them Nazis, call the president a threat to democracy and all that, and expect that some crazy people will not be triggered by it. We got to turn that down.
16: This latest incident may not be considered a threat on Trump directly, although the president has had several attempts on his life. Democrat Congressman Hank Johnson says the Supreme Court has finally done to black people what they wanted for decades, strip the Voting Rights Act.
18: And they did that premised on the conclusion, the false conclusion, that we're now living in a post-racial society, so there's no longer a need for the Voting Rights Act.
16: The Georgia black lawmaker says the high court was wrong. Standing on the House floor, he is demanding MAGA take its foot off our democracy because as it stands now, quoting George Floyd, he says, I can't breathe.
18: I can't breathe because MAGA controls the presidency, MAGA controls the House, the Senate, and MAGA controls the United States Supreme Court. MAGA has a trifecta. I can't breathe. Democracy can't breathe.
16: Ever use the website Find a Black Doctor? A white doctor is suing the site, calling the directory discriminatory, and this reaction has gone viral.
19: While this white doctor is complaining that he feels left out, we are busy dying.
16: Brianna Woodson, who is running for Congress from Georgia, took to social media to call out Dr. Travis Morrell, a white dermatologist from Colorado who believes non-black physicians also should be included on the site.
19: Maybe stop killing us when we go see you for help and we'll think about coming back to you. Until then, I will continue to have all black providers.
16: A big salute to the veterans who made the ultimate sacrifice. And I would like to also remember my uncle who served, Sergeant First Class John Dukes. We called him Uncle Jake.
20: I went in the service, and I think it was May of 1948. That's a long time ago.
16: He was a member of the Rifle Guard Platoon in Nuremberg, part of the guard duty over Hitler's men on trial. He recalls the assignment and also remembers the racism.
20: I was in Germany, but I was in an all-black unit then.
16: In spite of that, he told me he was proud to serve our country. He passed away last year, gone like most of the World War II generation. My uncle, John Jake Dukes, was 97 years old. I'm Vanessa Tyler on the Black Information Network, your home for black news first.
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16: I'm Vanessa Tyler on New York's BIN 1600, your home for black news first. Knicks fans are fanatic. The team is on fire, but the wild Madison Square Garden outdoor watch parties have been benched. the NYPD calling foul, putting an end to these parties that have been drawing thousands outside the Garden. It was all good until the fights, the bottle throwing, the blocking of traffic. Still, City Council Public Safety Chair Oswald Felice says there has to be a way fans can celebrate together. They have not seen the Knicks this good in years.
0: New Yorkers deserve to be able to enjoy their city together with their friends and their family. They also pay taxes so that we can have a police department to help ensure that these events do not become chaotic.
16: Want to see the FIFA World Cup games for $50 for tickets, now going for thousands? The lottery for tickets is now open to apply, a real gift made possible by the mayor in a deal with FIFA. Mamdani says this gives the average working people a chance to enjoy the sport loved by so many New Yorkers.
2: We will have real New Yorkers at this game. 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
16: 1,000 tickets will be made available. 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If you've been enjoying all the upgrades in Terminal A, then get ready for Terminal B at Newark Liberty International. Everything from the elevators, escalators, and restrooms will get a makeover. Levon Putney reports.
4: The Port Authority on Thursday authorized $75 million to start immediate repairs to the 53-year-old Terminal B after Terminals A and C were already redone with modern amenities in recent years. This is the first phase of a three-year, $200 million overhaul of that entire section of the airport, while the Port Authority is in the middle of completely redeveloping Newark Liberty altogether, which includes building a new connection to Amtrak and NJ Transit trains. I'm Levon Putney.
16: Shut it down and free the ICE detainees are what two New Jersey lawmakers are demanding at Delaney Hall in Newark. Senator Andy Kim and Congressman Robert Menendez Jr. showed up over the weekend. Some of the detainees are on a hunger strike, telling the Democratic lawmakers the place is disgusting.
5: They talked about the inhumane treatment, talked about the poor food. They talked about the water tasting disgusting. I myself drank from the fountain. It's certainly problems that we need to make sure we're following up on.
16: Senator Kim also said he met with several 18-year-old girls who told him they would be graduating from high school if they had not been arrested. 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I'm Vanessa Tyler on New York's BIN 1600, your home for Black news first.
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0: that Prince had a major crush on her, and she was already seeing someone, so she felt it was best if she declined the record. Wow. I'm Bill Black with another Bet You Didn't Know music fact on the Black Information Network.
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6: BIN News this hour. I'm Doug Davis. Hey, coming up, we hear from Georgia's Democratic candidate for governor, African-American Keisha Lance Bottoms, as she shares her strategy to defeat her GOP challenger ahead of the November election. Plus, more Americans are traveling this Memorial Day weekend than ever as the price of gas and airfare skyrocket. And the co-founder of the Black Veterans Project says the deep gap in benefits and wealth between white and black vets continue to widen. Hey, Georgia's Democratic nominee for governor, former Atlanta mayor, African-American Keisha Lance Bottoms, is laying out her strategy for beating her Republican opponent in the race for the state's top office ahead of the November election. She spoke about it on NBC News, saying her approach to show how she can make life better again for Georgians is working.
7: What we are hearing repeatedly is that the chaos coming out of Washington, D.C. is making their lives more difficult. This cost of living conversation comes up in every community. And then we've not expanded Medicaid in Georgia, so you add that to the list of problems that we have in terms of rural hospitals that have closed across this state.
6: Bottoms is building her election plan based on three main pillars: turning the race national, holding down the Democratic base, and to exploit the split in the Republican camp. She's also using the Republican primary runoff where Lieutenant Governor Burt Jones faces billionaire Rick Jackson to argue that both GOP candidates are Trump loyalists. Meanwhile, a record 45 million Americans are traveling for Memorial Day weekend, even with gas prices and airfares high. Due to President Trump's conflict with Iran and the Strait of Hormuz, major airports like Atlanta's Hartsfield Jackson will see nearly 2.7 million flyers come through the hub this weekend. Here's one black traveler who tells Atlanta News First that the departure of Spirit Airlines is affecting his wallet and folks who are trying to ball out on the budget.
8: As soon as this Spirit ended around 3 o'clock on Saturday, by end of Sunday night, I've noticed prices were up with $100 and $250. You know, we're all feeling the impact of Spirit. People laughed and joked, but they kept prices down.
6: Some popular routes that Spirit once dominated have seen fares up about, 27%? AAA reports that about 39 million people are hitting the road as fuel prices are up about a buck and a half from this time last year. And finally, it's a fact, black folks created Memorial Day, but today, black war veterans are still being treated like they are, you know, the last in line for benefits and recognition. According to Kyle Bibby of the Black Veterans Project, the gap in benefits, health care, and wealth continued to persist, and points out that racism many black veterans endured did not end when they took off their uniform. Instances of discrimination and even violence follow black veterans even after they risked their lives for the country. Black Americans were at the heart of Memorial Day's creation. Historians trace the first Memorial Day observance back to 1865, when newly freed enslaved Africans in Charleston, South Carolina, organized a day to honor black Union soldiers buried at a former Confederate prison camp. The event involved a procession, musical performances, and the decoration of graves with flowers. Stay connected and subscribe and follow BIN News this hour wherever you get your podcasts. I'm Doug Davis for the Black Information Network. Have a great Memorial Day weekend. Stay safe out there. If you see something, say something.
9: Here's what's trending this hour. This Memorial Day, President Trump honors those who gave the ultimate sacrifice for their country at Arlington National Cemetery. The president took part in a wreath-laying ceremony at the Tomb of the Unknown Soldier. Senator Cory Booker is criticizing President Trump's handling of Iran. And King County is paying over $3 million to the family of a black man who died after being forcefully restrained at the downtown Seattle jail. I'm Esther Dillard, and that's what's trending.
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10: In unfortunate HBCU news, tributes are pouring in across the HBCU sports community following the death of Livingston College volleyball player Kendall Cook. The 19-year-old student athlete was remembered by teammates, coaches, and classmates as a bright and talented young woman who impacted everyone around her. Cook graduated from Frankfort High School in Kentucky in 2025 and previously attended Clark Atlanta University before transferring to Livingston College, where she played as an outside hitter and middle blocker. School officials say grief counselors and support services are being made available as the community mourns her loss. Friends and supporters have taken to social media sharing memories, prayers, and messages of support for her family. Her cause of death has not yet been publicly disclosed. With the latest in HBCU news, I'm Morgan Wood on the Black Information Network, BINnews.com, your home for Black news first.
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12: The Meanest Man in America. 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
13: The opinions, beliefs, and viewpoints expressed in this commentary are those of the author and do not necessarily represent those of BIN and its founding partners and employees. Now it's time to bring the funk with Roland S. Martin.
14: Another day, another example of how utterly corrupt Donald Trump's administration is. His Commerce Secretary, Howard Lutnick, was called to testify before a House committee investigating his relationship with Jeffrey Epstein. Lutnick testified and admitted that he was not fully forthright previously regarding their relationship. But here's what we now know. A few days before he testified before the House committee, Howard Lutnick gave $5 million to House Republicans. Let me say that again. He donated $5 million to House Republicans a week before he testified. Do you not think they were tied? It is the largest ever federal donation to the PAC. Here's the quote from the Department of Commerce spokeswoman, Christian Eichmeyer. Mr. Lutnick made a political donation in his personal capacity, just as many cabinet secretaries from both parties have done in the past. Are you serious? Do you not think we don't know what's going on here? Howard Lutnick was trying to buy off House Republicans. He was saying, go easy on me. Don't go hard because I'm going to give you a check. This is why this is the most corrupt administration in American history. I'm Roland Martin of the Black Information Network.
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9: Mr. Dillard, on your home for 24/7 news, the Black Information Network, here are your top stories. A woman is accused of shooting two attorneys outside a Raleigh, North Carolina courthouse. Vice President J.D. Vance says federal authorities are looking into Minnesota Congresswoman Ilhan Omar. And the 2026 FIFA World Cup is less than a month away. And one Black woman CEO says the biggest opportunity isn't in the stadium. It's in your business.
15: The request came in And it was the first Abu Dhabi Grand Prix that happened in 2009, and they wanted celebrities. And I contacted all these Hollywood celebrities randomly, just hitting their agents and people, and I ended up getting Janet Jackson.
16: Wow.
15: And this is the year that Michael Jackson had passed away.
9: That's Janera Moore, founder and CEO of Renaissance Global and author of the Sports Renaissance Economic Playbook. She says she made that deal in her 20s while living in her hometown of St. Louis, Missouri. She eventually moved to Dubai and in 5 years attracted over 100.

0: hospitality industry. Our book breaks down chapters and industries, business models, and strategies on how to tap in before and beyond the next World Cup.
1: Job creation, not job loss. But she says the people who win this summer have all one thing in common. They think beyond their borders.
0: Let's just say I'm a hair care brand, but my market's only America. But people overseas, they have the same phenotype of hair that you have. Now you can look through our book and work with the U.S. Trade Commercial Service Office, pick a country that you would like to go into and look at the foreign distribution, look at the partnerships, look at the trade shows, because you may be able to get in different ways. 5% of your market is going to be America. 95% of your market is going to be the world.
1: Janera Moore also talks about the mental shift required to even see the opportunity and why the entrepreneurs who win this summer won't be the ones who are waiting for perfect conditions. She has specific strategies for college students, community advocates, educators, and small business owners in all 16 host cities. You can hear the rest of that conversation this Sunday on The Black Perspective at 9 a.m. and 9 p.m. Eastern. 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I'm Esther Dillard on your home for Black News First, the Black Information Network.
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3: Mark Furman, the controversial Los Angeles detective who said he discovered the bloody glove in the O.J. Simpson murder case, has died.
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7: Americans say they are stressed about money right now, but they are still spending. New consumer polls show most Americans feel financially squeezed, especially with gas prices climbing and inflation heating back up. But here's the interesting part. Major retailers like Walmart, Target, and Home Depot are still reporting strong sales. Economists say there are two big reasons why. First, wealthier Americans are still spending comfortably, even as prices rise. And second, many families got larger tax refunds this spring, giving households a temporary financial cushion. But experts warn that cushion may not last. The average American household is already spending nearly $200 more on gas since the conflict involving Iran began earlier this year. And more people are beginning to lean on credit cards, buy now, pay later loans, and payment plans just to keep up. A lot of Americans are still shopping, but underneath that spending, economists say there are signs more households are starting to feel financially stretched. With Money News at 24 and 54 minutes past each hour, I'm Amy Brown on your home for Black News, the Black Information Network.
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9: Home for 24/7 News, the Black Information Network. Two New Jersey lawmakers say all ICE detainees held at Newark's Delaney Hall should be freed after touring the facility over the weekend. Senator Andy Kim and Congressman Robert Menendez Jr. showed up to support detainees who'd been on a hunger strike over spoiled food.
10: They talked about the inhumane treatment, talked about the poor food. They talked about the water tasting disgusting. I myself drank from the fountain. It's certainly problems that we need to make sure we're following up on.
9: Senator Kim also said he met with several 18-year-old girls who told him they'd be graduating from high school if they hadn't been arrested. The Orange County District Attorney's Office announced it has established an anonymous tip line to gather information on the Garden Grove hazmat incident in California. The District Attorney, Todd Spritzer, is asking for anyone with information to come forward.
11: If you work in that company and you have information that we need to know about why they didn't have a redundant system, why the system failed, and whether or not there's any culpability, I need you to come forward as soon as possible.
9: There is also an anonymous online form available on the Orange County District Attorney's website. The NAACP of Mississippi filed a civil lawsuit against Elon Musk and his ex-AI data center plant in Memphis. The suit claims 27 gas-powered turbines that supply energy for the nearby Colossus II data center have been emitting dangerous levels of pollutants, including nitrogen.

0: and oxides into the air in predominantly black communities.
1: We don't want money in exchange for our lungs or in exchange for our lives. We want clean air. We want clean water, clean soil, just like everybody else.
0: Attorneys have asked the court to impose a fine of $124,000 per day against the XAI Corporation. And the National Council of Negroes Women's East St. Louis chapter is celebrating its 50th anniversary this year. In honor of the milestone, the organization is launching a community service initiative called 50 Acts of Kindness. They're partnering with the House of Mary to help previously incarcerated women integrate back into the community. I'm Misty Jordan on your home for Black News First, the Black Information Network.
2: A simple change in the way you walk could help ease knee arthritis pain. Researchers at the University of Utah found that slightly adjusting the angle of a person's foot while walking reduced knee pain as effectively as some common medications and may even slow damage to the knee joint itself. The year-long study published in The Lancet Rheumatology included support from researchers at New York University and Stanford University. Experts say the findings could have a major impact in the Black community, where osteoarthritis and chronic joint pain often go untreated or lead to long-term mobility issues. New research also shows Black patients are more likely to experience severe pain while being less likely to receive knee replacement surgery. Researchers hope this low-cost, non-invasive approach could eventually become more widely available through physical therapy. That's your Healthy Minute. I'm Morgan Wood on the Black Information Network.
3: I'm Uptown Angela on the Black Information Network. In 1895, Mary Fields, also known as Stagecoach Mary, became the first African-American woman to become a U.S. Postal Service Star Route Carrier. She was hired because she was the fastest at hitching a team of six horses. She drove her route with horses and a mule named Moses. Born a slave in 1832 in Tennessee, Mary had a reputation for wearing men's clothes, smoking, drinking, and shooting guns. Before becoming a mail carrier, she worked for 10 years at a convent, but her lifestyle led her to being kicked out of the mission. As a star carrier in Cascade, Montana, her job was to protect the mail on her route from thieves and bandits and to deliver mail. She was the only second woman in the United States and the first African-American woman to serve in that role. When she died in December 1914, she had one of the largest funerals ever in Cascade. And that's a fact. I'm Uptown Angela on the Black Information Network.
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6: I'm Esther Dillard with BIN News Now. Friends and family say goodbye at a homegoing service for 17-year-old Satura Hayes in Brownsville, Tennessee. The teen was killed during a mass shooting at a park while she was taking prom photos. Fox 13 News reports she was only one class away from becoming a certified nursing assistant. The NAACP of Mississippi has filed a civil lawsuit against Elon Musk and his XIA data center plant in Memphis. The suit claims 27 gas-powered turbines that supply energy have been emitting dangerous levels of pollutants around predominantly black communities. And a mural depicting a formerly enslaved woman named Ona Judge is now on display in Portsmouth, New Hampshire. Judge was 22 years old when she escaped from George Washington and lived the rest of her life as a free woman in New Hampshire. Get BIN News Now on demand 24/7 on the iHeartRadio app.
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8: We've had periods of time where we thought pretty much getting close to making a deal and didn't work out, but this is a little bit different.
7: We've heard the president say that for months, that he was close to a deal with Iran. But this time, the New York Times is reporting the U.S. and Iran have agreed in principle to a deal to wind down this multi-month conflict. A U.S. official is quoted as saying the most sensitive issues are not yet resolved. And reports are the president of Iran is ready to show the world they're not seeking nuclear weapons. Critics say Trump blew it, and Democrats like New Jersey Senator Cory Booker is calling him out for taking a bad situation and making a mess.
9: He's got us in a situation that's worse than it was before, a more extreme regime. The Strait of Hormuz now is a leveraging point for them. This weak nation has put America in a stalemate, and Donald Trump is being played as a fool that he is for getting us into this in the first place.
7: Speaking on CNN's State of the Union, Senator Booker says the so-called deal calls for Iran to get more money, a point Trump constantly complained was the problem with the deal by President Obama.
9: Well, already the president's balance sheet is letting more than $14 billion go through that during this conflict he allowed them to sell oil. And this deal alone, easing of sanctions on Iran, allowing them to get billions of more, the same deal he criticized, he's already doing worse than.
7: Are neo-Nazis specifically encouraged to join ICE? A public safety agency says it appears that way, looking at the ICE recruitment posts, using statements in line with white supremacy ideology. Words like, "We'll have our home again," which reportedly are lyrics in a song popular with white nationalists. The Daily Beast reports on findings by the Colorado Information Analysis Center, which collects threat-related intelligence data, and concludes there is now a permissive environment to engage in vigilante action and or violence against any individual perceived to be an immigrant. And more white South Africans are on the way, just as people of color continue to be ripped away from family and kicked out. The New York Times reports Trump wants to admit 10,000 more at a cost to taxpayers of $100 million. The president says this is an emergency refugee situation, which gets the whites here faster because he believes they are being killed by blacks. Although Trump was told directly by black president of South Africa, Cyril Ramaphosa, this is not true, and no independent proof of white slaughter has ever been found. As we honor veterans who gave the ultimate sacrifice in America's wars, we remember the dead but can't forget the living. People like Emil Burns, the black man, fought in Vietnam. He's now 82 years old and lives in his pickup truck in Dallas. MoneyWise.com reports he can't afford to rent a place. He gets about $2,000 a month in Social Security. He says he had to make a choice, paying for shelter or buying food for him and his dog. I'm Vanessa Tyler on the Black Information Network, your home for Black News First.

So when brother number one was putting together his fourth album, he was accepting submissions of songs. Enter brother number two. Brother number two submits a song for brother number one's album, but brother number one says, uh-uh, that's trash. So brother number

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3: I'm Vanessa Tyler on New York's BIN 1600, your home for Black news first. Knicks fans are fanatic. The team is on fire, but the wild Madison Square Garden outdoor watch parties have been benched. The NYPD calling foul, putting an end to these parties that have been drawing thousands outside the garden. It was all good until the fights, the bottle throwing, the blocking of traffic. Still, City Council Public Safety Chair Oswald Felice says there has to be a way fans can celebrate together. They have not seen the Knicks this good in years.
4: New Yorkers deserve to be able to enjoy their city together with their friends and their family. They also pay taxes so that we can have a police department to help ensure that these events do not become chaotic.
3: Want to see the FIFA World Cup games for $50 for tickets, now going for thousands? The lottery for tickets is now open to apply, a real gift made possible by the mayor in a deal with FIFA. Mamdani says this gives the average working people a chance to enjoy the sport loved by so many New Yorkers.
5: We will have real New Yorkers at this game. This is my goal. I would love to bring my brother.
6: We are making sure that working people will not be priced out of the game that they helped to create.
3: 1,000 tickets will be made available. It is for New Yorkers only and no resale. 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If you've been enjoying all the upgrades in Terminal A, then get ready for Terminal B at Newark Liberty International. Everything from the elevators, escalators, and restrooms will get a makeover. Levon Putney reports.
7: The Port Authority on Thursday authorized $75 million to start immediate repairs to the 53-year-old Terminal B after Terminals A and C were already redone with modern amenities in recent years. This is the first phase of a three-year, $200 million overhaul of that entire section of the airport, while the Port Authority is in the middle of completely redeveloping Newark Liberty altogether, which includes building a new connection to Amtrak and NJ Transit trains. I'm Levon Putney.
3: Shut it down and free the ICE detainees are what two New Jersey lawmakers are demanding at Delaney Hall in Newark. Senator Andy Kim and Congressman Robert Menendez Jr. showed up over the weekend. Some of the detainees are on a hunger strike, telling the Democratic lawmakers the place is disgusting.
8: They talked about the inhumane treatment, talked about the poor food. They talked about the water tasting disgusting. I myself drank from the fountain. It's certainly problems that we need to make sure we're following up on.
3: Senator Kim also said he met with several 18-year-old girls who told him they would be graduating from high school if they had not been arrested. For more on these stories and international, national, state, and local news impacting the Black community, listen to the Black Information Network on the iHeart Radio app or log on to BINnews.com. I'm Vanessa Tyler on New York's BIN 1600, your home for Black news first.
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9: This is Layla Ali, undefeated world champion, Hall of Fame boxer, wellness advocate, and CEO of Layla Ali Lifestyle. My father, Muhammad Ali, was more than a champion in the ring. He was a global voice for courage, conviction, faith, and justice. The Muhammad Ali Center celebrates his life, his principles, and his willingness to stand for something bigger than himself, reminding us of the power of purpose. To learn

0: lives here.
1: I'm Bill Black with another Bet You Didn't Know music fact. How many times have you seen the Temptations movie and said this line?
2: They're coming to see me.
3: They're coming to see the Temptations.
2: Ain't nobody coming to see you, Otis.
1: Maybe there was one somebody. You ever heard Patti LaBelle talk about the time she was engaged?

0: Want to know who holds the record for most appearances on the cover of Sports Illustrated? That honor belongs to Michael Jordan. The Chicago Bulls legend has been on the cover of SI a whopping 50 times, and that's another BIN fun fact.
1: Black Information Network. BIN New York.
2: Born of the boroughs.
1: Bringing you the stories that matter.
3: We have two suspects that are deceased. We have three victims at the Islamic Center.
2: 24/7.
4: Just under 300 votes decided the Democratic runoff in the Louisiana Senate primary. There is the possibility of a recount.
1: If it's important to the black community.
5: The Supreme Court vacated a win in a case in Mississippi where we represented the state NAACP that led to the creation of three new majority black voting districts.
2: It's on the Black Information Network.
6: BIN News this hour. I'm Doug Davis. Hey, coming up, we hear from Georgia's Democratic candidate for governor, African-American Keisha Lance Bottoms, as she shares her strategy to defeat her GOP challenger ahead of the November election. Plus, more Americans are traveling this Memorial Day weekend than ever as the price of gas and airfare skyrocket. And the co-founder of the Black Veterans Project says the deep gap in benefits and wealth between white and black vets continue to widen. Hey, Georgia's Democratic nominee for governor, former Atlanta mayor, African-American Keisha Lance Bottoms, is laying out her strategy for beating her Republican opponent in the race for the state's top office ahead of the November election. She spoke about it on NBC News, saying her approach to show how she can make life better again for Georgians is working.
7: What we are hearing repeatedly is that the chaos coming out of Washington, D.C. is making their lives more difficult. This cost of living conversation comes up in every community. And then we've not expanded Medicaid in Georgia, so you add that to the list of problems that we have in terms of rural hospitals that have closed across this state.
6: Bottoms is building her election plan based on three main pillars: turning the race national, holding down the Democratic base, and to exploit the split in the Republican camp. She's also using the Republican primary runoff where Lieutenant Governor Burt Jones faces billionaire Rick Jackson to argue that both GOP candidates are Trump loyalists. Meanwhile, a record 45 million Americans are traveling for Memorial Day weekend, even with gas prices and airfares high. Due to President Trump's conflict with Iran and the Strait of Hormuz, major airports like Atlanta's Hartsfield Jackson will see nearly 2.7 million flyers come through the hub this weekend. Here's one black traveler who tells Atlanta News First that the departure of Spirit Airlines is affecting his wallet and folks who are trying to ball out on the budget.
8: As soon as this Spirit ended around 3 o'clock on Saturday, by end of Sunday night, I've noticed prices were up with $100 and $250. You know, we're all feeling the impact of Spirit. People laughed and joked, but they kept prices down.
6: Some popular routes that Spirit once dominated have seen fares up about, 27%? AAA reports that about 39 million people are hitting the road as fuel prices are up about a buck and a half from this time last year. And finally, it's a fact, black folks created Memorial Day, but today, black war veterans are still being treated like they are, you know, the last in line for benefits and recognition. According to Kyle Bibby of the Black Veterans Project, the gap in benefits, health care, and wealth continued to persist, and points out that racism many black veterans endured did not end when they took off their uniform. Instances of discrimination and even violence follow black veterans even after they risked their lives for the country. Black Americans were at the heart of Memorial Day's creation. Historians trace the first Memorial Day observance back to 1865, when newly freed enslaved Africans in Charleston, South Carolina, organized a day to honor black Union soldiers buried at a former Confederate prison camp. The event involved a procession, musical performances, and the decoration of graves with flowers. Stay connected and subscribe and follow BIN News this hour wherever you get your podcasts. I'm Doug Davis for the Black Information Network. Have a great Memorial Day weekend. Stay safe out there. If you see something, say something.
9: Here's what's trending this hour. On this Memorial Day, it's uncertainty for more than 50,000 people evacuated Friday in Orange, California. Authorities remain concerned. The pressurized tank at GKN Aerospace in Garden Grove, filled with toxic chemicals, could explode. Five Chicago police officers are recovering after they were struck by a vehicle while trying to control a teen takeover Sunday on the city's west side. And the New York Knicks are looking to get back into the NBA Finals tonight for the first time since 1999. And that's what's trending.
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10: 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The defending champion Oklahoma City Thunder and the Spurs in San Antonio are locked in a heated battle. And let's just say the Cleveland Cavaliers are in the emergency room. on life support. No NBA team has ever recovered from a 0-3 deficit.
11: Hold on, time out. Let's slow down a little bit.
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12: Thunder and the Spurs, they probably gonna go 6-7 games. In the West, they so beat up. The Knicks, they gonna be well rested, you know, coming into the finals, bro. This is a great opportunity for the Knicks fans and Knicks culture, but they still got a lot of work to do.
10: Jason Kidd and the Dallas Mavericks have parted ways after 5 seasons. Kidd led the Mavs to the NBA Finals back in 2024, but the team has struggled since trading away star Luka Doncic. The NBA All-Star Game is headed back to the desert. Phoenix will host the midseason classic at Footprint Arena in 2027. Future sports at 14 and 44 past each and every hour. I'm Ray Harris on the Black Information Network.
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13: Or on your home for 24/7 news, the Black Information Network. We begin in the predominantly Black populated city of Atlanta, Georgia. A number of passengers at Atlanta's Hartsfield-Jackson International Airport are being screened for Ebola as a precautionary measure.
14: The Centers for Disease Control and Prevention now says it has expanded its enhanced Ebola screening to Hartsfield-Jackson Atlanta International Airport for passengers coming from Congo, Uganda, and South Sudan. This comes on the heels of a recent outbreak of the Ebola virus in those areas. The added effort of the screening at the airport is part of the federal government's emergency public health response to stop Ebola from entering the country. Public health officials look to mitigate risk from exposed travelers. Mandatory enhanced health screenings are now in place at Washington Dulles International Airport and at Houston's George Bush Intercontinental Airport for Americans returning from affected countries. I'm Morgan Wood on the Black Information Network.
13: The Black News Chicago, Indiana police chief is finding himself on the wrong side of the law. Chief Earl Mayo has been charged with theft, official misconduct, and attempted obstruction of justice, as well as unlawful possession of an anabolic steroid. Court documents alleged that Mayo sold a gun being held as evidence in a criminal investigation to a pawn shop and then tried to have it bought back. Another person, Tanika Borders, who is also Black, was also charged in the case for allegedly trying to help Mayo obtain a gun. We're learning charges are pending in connection to an incident involving 5 Chicago police officers.
15: All of a sudden, the car just sped off and took off and just plowed through. I saw a couple of teenagers and at least 4 or 5 CPD officers was hit.
13: Those officers were hit by a car while trying to break up a teen takeover involving dozens of teenagers, some of whom are Black. Authorities say the officers were attempting to disperse a crowd when they were hit by a vehicle. After hitting the officers, the vehicle drove over the curb and crashed into a Chicago police vehicle, pole, and fence. The officers were hospitalized. The driver was taken into custody. Black teenagers face a hidden crisis. It's dating violence. That's according to Black mental health counselor Regine Roy. She shares a story of a 17-year-old girl in her therapy group who was in an abusive relationship with an older man. Black youth often face abusive relationships before adulthood and elevated rates of victimization due to systemic issues. Roy says she uses a framework called MESSY to help young people recognize and safely leave harmful relationships. And finally, the 4th annual Juneteenth pageant in Peoria, Illinois, showcased culture, leadership, and community pride, celebrating Black excellence and inspiring others. Contestants competed in 5 categories, including Little Miss Juneteenth and Mr. Juneteenth. The event featured formal wear, cultural attire, and personal statements. For more international, national, state, and local news impacting the Black community, listen to the Black Information Network on the iHeartRadio app or log on to BINnews.com. 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
2: In unfortunate entertainment news, rapper Rob Bass is dead at the age of 59. According to a statement shared on his social media, Bass died peacefully on Friday, surrounded by family after a private battle with cancer. The artist, whose real name is Robert Ginyard, was big in the 80s hip-hop scene and is best known for his 1988 hit, It Takes Two. The song has been sampled by Snoop Dogg and the Black Eyed Peas. Elsewhere in entertainment news, Spotify and Universal Music Group have announced a new major recorded music and music publishing license agreement. 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The feature will be powered by generative AI technology that will open up additional revenue streams and drive new ways to drive discovery. It will be a paid add-on for Spotify premium users. A release date for the feature has not yet been given. With the latest in entertainment, I'm Morgan Wood on the Black Information Network.
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6: On your home for 24/7 news, the Black Information Network. We began with absolute chaos in Washington, D.C., where gunfire erupted over the weekend near a White House security checkpoint. It happened Saturday evening around 6 p.m. near Pennsylvania Avenue and 17th Street. Students visiting the area, like Shoshana Greenberg, say they were just feet away from danger.
7: I was sobbing, shaking in the kitchen. I did not want to die. I was being held in my friend's arms. I was being held later in the restaurant by an immigrant's arms who did not speak English.
6: Secret Service officer shot the alleged shooter, identified as 21-year-old Nasir Best, who is Black. He later died at a hospital. A bystander was also injured. Now to predominantly Black Chicago, Illinois, where five police officers were hit by a car while trying to control a teen takeover. This Black woman describes what she saw.
8: It looked like millions of kids out here. Kids were all on top of their cars. They were stopping in the middle of the street, twerking, and it was ridiculous.
6: It happened just before 4 a.m. Sunday morning. Dozens of police officers responded to the scene. The 18-year-old driver was arrested. A child exploitation sting in California leads to the arrest of 341 suspects. The sting, called Operation Firewall, also resulted in 40 children being rescued. The crackdown involved multiple counties and resulted in disturbing allegations against the suspects. The Internet Crimes Against Children Task Force conducted the operation. And finally, a Black political law attorney is sounding the alarm over Black athletes in Southern college sports who are generating billions of dollars in states accused of racial gerrymandering and voter suppression. Nicole Robinson, based in Washington, D.C., specializes in election law. She is promoting HBCUs as an alternative. Robinson is bringing attention to the political and economic influence of Black athletes beyond their athletic capabilities. I'm Nicole Deal on your home for Black News First, the Black Information Network. Your Washington Roundup is next.
2: House Speaker Mike Johnson says the temperature needs to be turned down in the U.S. following Saturday's shooting outside the White House. After the shooting that left the suspect dead and a civilian injured, Johnson said we live in a heightened threat environment.
9: The president has had three failed assassination attempts, you know, that were direct. I was with him for two of the three. It's becoming too common. He accepts it as part of the responsibility, the duty of the job, the risk of the job. Says a lot about him. And everybody understands that we're in a heightened threat environment.
2: Authorities say 21-year-old Nasir Best fired shots near the outer perimeter of the White House on Saturday evening. Secret Service police returned fire, and Best was pronounced dead at a local hospital. He reportedly had mental health issues and prior run-ins with local law enforcement and was known to security officials for loitering around White House entry posts. That's your Washington Roundup. I'm Morgan Wood in Washington, D.C. on the Black Information Network, your home for Black News First.
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12: On August 7th, 1948, Alice Coachman made history as the first black woman to win an Olympic gold medal. Her victory in the high jump at the London Olympic Summer Games cemented her legacy as a trailblazer in sports and beyond. Coachman was born in Albany, Georgia in 1923 and grew up in the segregated South where opportunities for black athletes, particularly women, were scarce. Despite these challenges, her determination was undeniable. She trained barefoot on dirt roads with homemade equipment, proving that passion can overcome the biggest obstacles. At the 1948 Olympics, Coachman's high jump cleared the bar at 5'6" 1/8", and she became the first black woman to win a gold medal. Beyond the track, Coachman became a role model and advocate for young athletes, encouraging them to pursue their dreams regardless of any barriers along the way. As we celebrate all of our country's gold medal winners, let's also take a moment to remember Alice Coachman, the first black woman to win an Olympic gold medal. This is Bree Wood for the Black Information Network.
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6: A recent article published by BallerAlert.com is laying out what it calls the receipts of how Donald Trump's second term has harmed black Americans. It points to a long list of policy changes that have reshaped jobs, voting rights, education, policing, immigration, health care, and HBCU funding. It details how Trump publicly praised HBCUs while simultaneously cutting funding, including a $64 million non-renewal for Howard University. It also notes that black unemployment has climbed to 7.6%. On day one of his second term, Trump eliminated all federal DEI programs, then expanded the ban to federal contractors and the military, blocking targeted outreach to black businesses. The piece goes on to outline the tightening of rules that disproportionately affect health care changes, including Medicaid work requirements that widen racial gaps in coverage. Trump's second term impact on black Americans is measurable and ongoing. Money News at 24 and 54 minutes past each hour. I'm Nicole Deal on your home for Black News First, the Black Information Network.
13: I'm Esther Dillard with BIN News Now. This Memorial Day, President Trump honors those who gave the ultimate sacrifice for their country at Arlington National Cemetery. The president took part in a wreath-laying ceremony at the Tomb of the Unknown Soldier. Senator Cory Booker is criticizing President Trump's handling of Iran. The black Democrat told CNN's State of the Union the president has gotten the U.S. into a situation that's worse than it was before.
14: The president said he went into this to deal with their nuclear program. This does not deal with that.
13: And King County, Washington is agreeing to pay $3.5 million to the family of a black man who died after being forcefully restrained at the downtown Seattle jail. The Seattle Times reports the county is agreeing to settle the lawsuit in the death of 63-year-old Michael Rowland. Get BIN News Now on demand 24/7 on the iHeartRadio app.
15: I'm Vanessa Tyler on the Black Information Network, your home for Black News First. A black man is dead, accused of trying to shoot up the White House. Trump was inside at the time. 21-year-old Nazir Best allegedly fired at the outer perimeter. Secret Service police saw him hanging out around the White House before. This time, authorities say he pulled a handgun, fired, and was shot dead by Secret Service police. House Speaker Republican Mike Johnson, who, while ignoring the president's rhetoric, places the blame for the heightened threat environment directly on Democrats.
9: I keep telling my Democrat colleagues, you cannot demonize the other side, call them Nazis, call the president a threat to democracy and all that, and expect that some crazy people will not be triggered by it. We got to turn that down.
15: This latest incident may not be considered a threat on Trump directly, although the president has had several attempts on his life. Democrat Congressman Hank Johnson says the Supreme Court has finally done to black people what they wanted for decades, strip the Voting Rights Act.
16: And they did that premised on the conclusion, the false conclusion, that we're now living in a post-racial society, so there's no longer a need for the Voting Rights Act.
15: The Georgia black lawmaker says the high court was wrong. Standing on the House floor, he is demanding MAGA take its foot off our democracy because as it stands now, quoting George Floyd, he says, I can't breathe.
16: I can't breathe because MAGA controls the presidency, MAGA controls the House, the Senate, and MAGA controls the United States Supreme Court. MAGA has a trifecta. I can't breathe. Democracy can't breathe.
15: Ever use the website Find a Black Doctor? A white doctor is suing the site, calling the directory discriminatory, and this reaction has gone viral.
17: While this white doctor is complaining that he feels left out, we are busy dying.
15: Brianna Woodson, who is running for Congress from Georgia, took to social media to call out Dr. Travis Morrell, a white dermatologist from Colorado, who believes non-black physicians also should be included on the site.
17: Maybe stop killing us when we go see you for help, and we'll think about coming back to you. Until then, I will continue to have all black providers.
15: A big salute to the veterans who made the ultimate sacrifice. And I would like to also remember my uncle who served, Sergeant First Class John Dukes. We called him Uncle Jake.
18: I went in the service in, I think it was May of 1948. That's a long time ago.
15: He was a member of the Rifle Guard Platoon in Nuremberg, part of the guard duty over Hitler's men on trial. He recalls the assignment and also remembers the racism.
18: I was in Germany, but I was in an all-black unit then.
15: In spite of that, he told me he was proud to serve our country. He passed away last year, gone like most of the World War II generation. My uncle, John Jake Dukes, was 97 years old. I'm Vanessa Tyler on the Black Information Network, your home for Black News First.
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19: In 2019, marine scientists discovered the remains of the Clotilda at the bottom of Alabama's Mobile River. The Clotilda is believed to be the last known intact U.S. slave ship. In 1860, the Clotilda smuggled 110 Africans to Alabama, decades after the importation of slaves was outlawed in the United States. To hide the crime, the ship's captain, William Foster, burned and sunk the ship. Surviving ancestors of that final harrowing journey went on to establish Africatown, which still exists today. In her best-selling book, Barracoon, released in 2018, Zora Neale Hurston tells the story of Cudjoe Lewis, the last enslaved African on the Clotilda. The book details Lewis's experiences aboard the slave ship and his role in founding Africatown. Lewis died in 1935 at the age of 94. Africatown and the Clotilda are an intricate part of the national conversation about reparations, highlighting the lasting legacy of this dark chapter in American history. I'm Andrea Coleman on the Black Information Network.
15: I'm Vanessa Tyler on New York's BIN 1600, your home for Black News First. Knicks fans are fanatic. The team is on fire, but the wild Madison Square Garden outdoor watch parties have been benched. The NYPD calling foul, putting an end to these parties that have been drawing thousands outside the garden. It was all good until the fights, the bottle throwing, the blocking of traffic. Still, City Council Public Safety Chair Oswald Felice says there has to be a way fans can celebrate together. They have not seen the Knicks this good in years.
20: New Yorkers deserve to be able to enjoy their city together with their friends and their family. They also pay taxes so that we can have a police department to help ensure that these events do not become chaotic.
15: Want to see the FIFA World Cup games for $50 for tickets, now going for thousands? The lottery for tickets is now open to apply, a real gift made possible by the mayor in a deal with FIFA. Mamdani says this gives the average working people a chance to enjoy the sport loved by so many New Yorkers.
21: We will have real New Yorkers at this game. This is my goal. I would love to bring my brother.
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15: 1,000 tickets will be made available. 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If you've been enjoying all the upgrades in Terminal A, then get ready for Terminal B at Newark Liberty International. Everything from the elevators, escalators, and restrooms will get a makeover. Levon Putney reports.
23: The Port Authority on Thursday authorized $75 million to start immediate repairs to the 53-year-old Terminal B after Terminals A and C were already redone with modern amenities in recent years. This is the first phase of a three-year, $200 million overhaul of that entire section of the airport, while the Port Authority is in the middle of completely redeveloping Newark Liberty altogether, which includes building a new connection to Amtrak and NJ Transit trains. I'm Levon Putney.
15: Shut it down and free the ICE detainees are what two New Jersey lawmakers are demanding at Delaney Hall in Newark. Senator Andy Kim and Congressman Robert Menendez Jr. showed up over the weekend. Some of the detainees are on a hunger strike, telling the Democratic lawmakers the place is disgusting.
24: They talked about the inhumane treatment, talked about the poor food. They talked about the water tasting disgusting. I myself drank from the fountain. It's certainly problems that we need to make sure we're following up on.
15: Senator Kim also said he met with several 18-year-old girls who told him they would be graduating from high school if they had not been arrested. 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I'm Vanessa Tyler on New York's BIN 1600, your home for Black News First. 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
26: Remember how the 14-year-old version of yourself felt? 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Dear Young Rocker, you live in a different time. 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You lived through it. You're living through it now. You got this, kid.
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4: Los Angeles jury has ordered Ye, formerly known as Kanye West, to pay nearly $440,000 in a copyright case connected to his hit song Hurricane.
0: Black news first.
7: BIN News this hour. I'm Doug Davis. Hey, coming up, we hear from Georgia's Democratic candidate for governor, African-American Keisha Lance Bottoms, as she shares her strategy to defeat her GOP challenger ahead of the November election. Plus, more Americans are traveling this Memorial Day weekend than ever as the price of gas and airfare skyrocket. And the co-founder of the Black Veterans Project says the deep gap in benefits and wealth between white and black vets continue to widen. Hey, Georgia's Democratic nominee for governor, former Atlanta mayor, African-American Keisha Lance Bottoms, is laying out her strategy for beating her Republican opponent in the race for the state's top office ahead of the November election. She spoke about it on NBC News, saying her approach to show how she can make life better again for Georgians is working.
8: What we are hearing repeatedly is that the chaos coming out of Washington, D.C. is making their lives more difficult. This cost of living conversation comes up in every community. And then we've not expanded Medicaid in Georgia, so you add that to the list of problems that we have in terms of rural hospitals that have closed across this state.
7: Bottoms is building her election plan based on three main pillars: turning the race national, holding down the Democratic base, and to exploit the split in the Republican camp. She's also using the Republican primary runoff where Lieutenant Governor Burt Jones faces billionaire Rick Jackson to argue that both GOP candidates are Trump loyalists. Meanwhile, a record 45 million Americans are traveling for Memorial Day weekend, even with gas prices and airfares high. Due to President Trump's conflict with Iran and the Strait of Hormuz, major airports like Atlanta's Hartsfield-Jackson will see nearly 2.7 million flyers come through the hub this weekend. Here's one black traveler who tells Atlanta News First that the departure of Spirit Airlines is affecting his wallet and folks who are trying to ball out on a budget.
27: As soon as this Spirit ended around 3 o'clock on Saturday, by end of Sunday night, I've noticed prices were up with $100 and $250. You know, we're all feeling the impact of Spirit. People laughed and joked, but they kept prices down.
7: Some popular routes that Spirit once dominated have seen fares up about, 27%? AAA reports that about 39 million people are hitting the road as fuel prices are up about a buck and a half from this time last year. And finally, it's a fact, black folks created Memorial Day, but today, black war veterans are still being treated like they are, you know, the last in line for benefits and recognition. According to Kyle Bibby of the Black Veterans Project, the gap in benefits, health care, and wealth continued to persist, and points out that racism many black veterans endured did not end when they took off their uniform. Instances of discrimination and even violence follow black veterans even after they risked their lives for the country. Black Americans were at the heart of Memorial Day's creation. Historians trace the first Memorial Day observance back to 1865, when newly freed enslaved Africans in Charleston, South Carolina, organized a day to honor black Union soldiers buried at a former Confederate prison camp. The event involved a procession, musical performances, and the decoration of graves with flowers. Stay connected and subscribe and follow BIN News this hour wherever you get your podcasts. I'm Doug Davis for the Black Information Network. Have a great Memorial Day weekend. Stay safe out there. If you see something, say something.
26: Here's what's trending this hour. This Memorial Day, President Trump honors those who gave the ultimate sacrifice for their country at Arlington National Cemetery. The president took part in a wreath-laying ceremony at the Tomb of the Unknown Soldier. Senator Cory Booker is criticizing President Trump's handling of Iran. And King County is paying over $3 million to the family of a black man who died after being forcefully restrained at the downtown Seattle jail. I'm Esther Dillard, and that's what's trending.
1: 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Here's Morgan Wood.
5: In unfortunate HBCU news, tributes are pouring in across the HBCU sports community following the death of Livingston College volleyball player Kendall Cook. The 19-year-old student athlete was remembered by teammates, coaches, and classmates as a bright and talented young woman who impacted everyone around her. Cook graduated from Frankfort High School in Kentucky in 2025 and previously attended Clark Atlanta University before transferring to Livingston College, where she played as an outside hitter and middle blocker. School officials say grief counselors and support services are being made available as the community mourns her loss. Friends and supporters have taken to social media sharing memories, prayers, and messages of support for her family. Her cause of death has not yet been publicly disclosed. With the latest in HBCU news, I'm Morgan Wood on the Black Information Network, BINnews.com, your home for Black news first.
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12: Cell phones have been an integral part of connecting our modern world. But did you know a Black nuclear engineer pioneered the technology for them? Henry Thomas Sampson was born in 1934 in Jackson, Mississippi. He earned his bachelor's degree in chemical engineering from Purdue University in 1956, followed by his master's degree from UCLA in 1961 and his PhD shortly after. In 1971, Henry Sampson created the Gamma Electric Cell. It's a device which produced long-lasting power to satellites. Sampson's innovation caught the attention of the Motorola Company, which then placed his patented technology into their telephones. This eventually led to the very first telephone calls being made using cell phones. Henry Sampson passed on June 4th, 2015. His genius and Black excellence helped create the globally connected world we share today. This is Tammy Eswick for the Black Information Network.
13: 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I'm Mike Strautmanis, and my history lives here.
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16: We begin in Chicago, Illinois. Law enforcement officials say a brother and sister are accused of attacking a Chicago police officer with brass knuckles. The alleged incident happened after the officer gave them a ticket. The mother of the officer responded and said her son was just doing his job.
28: And they should have never been let out for their previous crimes. Never. I feel so relieved that they're behind bars.
16: Michael Sofer and Monica Mejia are charged with aggravated battery to a police officer. The woman suspected in the attack has a history of assaulting police officers, and her sibling is a registered sex offender. According to the U.S. Census Bureau, 28% of the city's residents identify as Black or African American.
10: Now to a newly released video making its rounds on social media. The video shows teachers at the University of Texas Austin telling students that a new ban of forced diversity efforts, commonly called DEI, is watered down. Republican State Representative Brian Harrison agrees.
11: It's worse than watered down. It's non-existent as it relates to academics and courseroom instruction.
10: Harrison says state law contains a series of exemptions, and next session he is refiling legislation to close them as a way to shut down DEI-influenced courses. We are learning Michael Duggan, former mayor of predominantly Black Detroit, Michigan, has nixed his independent bid to become governor of Michigan. A former mayor had broad support from the business community. However, the poll showed he was losing momentum.
18: Is there a path to win? And the truth of the matter is, when you're down 11 points and you're down in the fundraising, the path is not realistic.
10: He and his campaign manager, who is his son, Ed Duggan,

0: campaign, and White House failed to set up Black former Vice President Kamala Harris for success. Rivera's assessment also placed responsibility on Harris for inadequately defining herself or President Trump. And finally, a Black teen formerly honored for his community work is now 22 years old and has just graduated from a distinguished honors program. He's Jeremiah Bledsoe, who has graduated from the University of Texas at Austin with a degree in radio, television, and film. He's working as a creative producer in sports media and storytelling. For more international, national, state, and local news impacting the Black community, listen to the Black Information Network on the iHeartRadio app or log on to BINnews.com. I'm Mike Moore, along with Nicole Deal on your home for 24/7 News, the Black Information Network.
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2: A recent CBS News YouGov poll is painting a relatively bleak picture of how Americans are feeling about the economy. Right now, people say they are frustrated, uncertain, and feeling squeezed, with many describing the financial climate as unstable and getting worse. Many Americans feel as though their paychecks are simply not keeping up with rising prices and the cost of living, especially as inflation climbs to its highest level since April of 2023. The poll also shows a sharp drop in approval for President Trump's handling of inflation, hitting its lowest level since he returned to office. Respondents say everyday essentials like groceries, utilities, and gas are eating up more and more of their income. The Strait of Hormuz continues to be a factor. Even once the strait is open, it could take weeks or even months before gas prices come down. That is leaving less room for savings or emergencies and adding stress to tens of thousands of households. Money News at 24 and 54 minutes past each hour. I'm Nicole Deal on your home for Black News First, the Black Information Network.
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2: Nicole Deal on your home for 24/7 News, the Black Information Network. Black New Jersey Senator Cory Booker, who is a Democrat, is not holding back about his frustration with the Democratic Party. While speaking on CNN's State of the Union, Booker criticized his party's leadership, saying it's time for new voices to lead the way.
6: Be less concerned about the party and far more concerned about the American people. The American people have lost trust because of all politics as usual. People are suffering, people are hurting, and they're going to support the leaders.
2: His comments come after a leaked report about the Democrats' 2024 election loss. And now to South Carolina, where a stampede left 19 people injured, with three taken to the hospital. It happened in Atlantic Beach around 1 a.m. Sunday morning during the Black Pearl Cultural Heritage and Bike Fest. Referring to the number of people injured, a county official described it as a mass casualty event. It is unclear what triggered the sudden panic. However, none of the injuries appear to be life-threatening. The 40-year-old event is attended by hundreds of African Americans every year. In other news, there is a new EBT policy for SNAP recipients in Louisiana aimed at tightening security after a rise in fraud and card skimming.
7: Starting May 26, SNAP users will only be allowed to use their cards in Louisiana and bordering states like Texas, Mississippi, and Arkansas. Beyond that, they may have to ask for an exception. The change is meant to protect families who rely on food assistance because stolen benefits cannot always be replaced. About 55% of SNAP recipients in Louisiana are Black. I'm Kevin Brown on the Black Information Network.
2: And finally, if you are planning to travel this year, how about Ancestry Travel? It offers Black travelers a chance to reconnect with family history and cultural identity, and it's becoming a significant trend. Many travelers are choosing relaxation combined with trips that help them discover their origins and engage with their lineage. And when it comes to Ancestry Travel, Ghana is a leading destination. I'm Nicole Deal on your home.

0: 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Your Healthy Minute is next.
1: 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I'm Mike Island on the Black Information Network.

0: Frankie Beverly was born. In 1970, he would form the group Raw Soul, which later was renamed Maze. Under the mentorship of Marvin Gaye, Frankie Beverly and Maze would go on to give us 9 gold albums. Beverly and May's live experience was more like a party than a concert. Dressed in his signature all white, crowds would stand at their feet and sing to the top of their lungs.
1: Ooh, and pain. I like sunshine and rain.
0: Sadly, on September 10th, 2024, Frankie Beverly left us with hits for lifetimes to come.

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2: I'm Esther Dillard with BIN News Now. Friends and family say goodbye at a homegoing service for 17-year-old Satura Hayes in Brownsville, Tennessee. The teen was killed during a mass shooting at a park while she was taking prom photos. Fox 13 News reports she was only one class away from becoming a certified nursing assistant. The NAACP of Mississippi has filed a civil lawsuit against Elon Musk and his XIA data center plant in Memphis. The suit claims 27 gas-powered turbines that supply energy have been emitting dangerous levels of pollutants around predominantly Black communities. And a mural depicting a formerly enslaved woman named Ona Judge is now on display in Portsmouth, New Hampshire. Judge was 22 years old when she escaped from George Washington and lived the rest of her life as a free woman in New Hampshire. Get BIN News Now on demand 24/7 on the iHeartRadio app.
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4: We've had periods of time where we thought pretty much getting close to making a deal and didn't work out, but this is a little bit different.
3: We've heard the president say that for months, that he was close to a deal with Iran. But this time, the New York Times is reporting the U.S. and Iran have agreed in principle to a deal to wind down this multi-month conflict. A U.S. official is quoted as saying the most sensitive issues are not yet resolved. And reports are the president of Iran is ready to show the world they're not seeking nuclear weapons. Critics say Trump blew it, and Democrats like New Jersey Senator Cory Booker is calling him out for taking a bad situation and making a mess.
5: He's got us in a situation that's worse than it was before, a more extreme regime. The Strait of Hormuz now is a leveraging point for them. This weak nation has put America in a stalemate, and Donald Trump is being played as a fool that he is for getting us into this in the first place.
3: Speaking on CNN's State of the Union, Senator Booker says the so-called deal calls for Iran to get more money, a point Trump constantly complained was the problem with the deal by President Obama.
5: Well, already the president's balance sheet is letting more than $14 billion go through that during this conflict he allowed them to sell oil. And this deal alone, easing of sanctions on Iran, allowing them to get billions of more, the same deal he criticized, he's already doing worse than.
3: Are neo-Nazis specifically encouraged to join ICE? A public safety agency says it appears that way, looking at the ICE recruitment posts, using statements in line with white supremacy ideology. Words like, we'll have our home again, which reportedly are lyrics in a song popular with white nationalists. The Daily Beast reports on findings by the Colorado Information Analysis Center, which collects threat-related intelligence data, and concludes there is now a permissive environment to engage in vigilante action and or violence against any individual perceived to be an immigrant. And more white South Africans are on the way, just as people of color continue to be ripped away from family and kicked out. The New York Times reports Trump wants to admit 10,000 more at a cost to taxpayers of $100 million. The president says this is an emergency refugee situation, which gets the whites here faster because he believes they are being killed by blacks. Although Trump was told directly by black president of South Africa, Cyril Ramaphosa, this is not true, and no independent proof of white slaughter has ever been found. As we honor veterans who gave the ultimate sacrifice in America's wars, we remember the dead but can't forget the living. People like Emil Burns, the black man, fought in Vietnam. He's now 82 years old and lives in his pickup truck in Dallas. MoneyWise.com reports he can't afford to rent a place. He gets about $2,000 a month in Social Security. He says he had to make a choice, paying for shelter or buying food for him and his dog.
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3: I'm Vanessa Tyler on New York's BIN 1600, your home for Black news first. Knicks fans are fanatic. The team is on fire, but the wild Madison Square Garden outdoor watch parties have been benched. The NYPD calling foul, putting an end to these parties that have been drawing thousands outside the garden. It was all good until the fights, the bottle throwing, the blocking of traffic. Still, City Council Public Safety Chair Oswald Felice says there has to be a way fans can celebrate together. They have not seen the Knicks this good in years.
9: New Yorkers deserve to be able to enjoy their city together with their friends and their family. They also pay taxes so that we can have a police department to help ensure that these events do not become chaotic.
3: Want to see the FIFA World Cup games for $50 for tickets, now going for thousands? The lottery for tickets is now open to apply, a real gift made possible by the mayor in a deal with FIFA. Mamdani says this gives the average working people a chance to enjoy the sport loved by so many New Yorkers.
10: We will have real New Yorkers at this game. 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
3: 1,000 tickets will be made available. 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If you've been enjoying all the upgrades in Terminal A, then get ready for Terminal B at Newark Liberty International. Everything from the elevators, escalators, and restrooms will get a makeover. Levon Putney reports.
12: The Port Authority on Thursday authorized $75 million to start immediate repairs to the 53-year-old Terminal B after Terminals A and C were already redone with modern amenities in recent years. This is the first phase of a three-year, $200 million overhaul of that entire section of the airport, while the Port Authority is in the middle of completely redeveloping Newark Liberty altogether, which includes building a new connection to Amtrak and NJ Transit trains. I'm Levon Putney.
3: Shut it down and free the ICE detainees are what two New Jersey lawmakers are demanding at Delaney Hall in Newark. Senator Andy Kim and Congressman Robert Menendez Jr. showed up over the weekend. Some of the detainees are on a hunger strike, telling the Democratic lawmakers the place is disgusting.
13: They talked about the inhumane treatment, talked about the poor food. They talked about the water tasting disgusting. I myself drank from the fountain. It's certainly problems that we need to make sure we're following up on.
3: Senator Kim also said he met with several 18-year-old girls who told him they would be graduating from high school if they had not been arrested. For more on these stories and international, national, state, and local news impacting the Black community, listen to the Black Information Network on the iHeart Radio app or log on to BINnews.com. I'm Vanessa Tyler on New York's BIN 1600, your home for Black news first.
14: 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More than 200,000 Black soldiers fought in the Civil War, many for a freedom they

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2: Most people know about Restaurant Week, but not everyone knows there's a Black Restaurant Week born in Houston, Texas in 2016 and is now spreading to cities across the country. It's more than just menus. It's a movement.
3: And so we really want to create something that was more all-inclusive to the creative things we were seeing happening in the food scene.
2: That's one of the three founders, Fallon Farrell.
3: As we've grown through the years, we've literally watched businesses start off as like a pop-up food tent and now having like two or three locations.
2: From soul food kitchens to hidden gem caterers, Black Restaurant Week shines a light where it's long been missing. It's helped generate tens of millions of dollars for Black-owned businesses, keeping legacies alive and creating new ones. And it's part of Black history still being written every time a diner takes that first bite. I'm Esther Dillard for the Black Information Network.
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2: 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Walker is asking the court to block the group from further housing discrimination.
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7: Kamala Harris is calling for an expansion of the Supreme Court as she reportedly considers another presidential run.
5: That matters to you.
4: BIN News This Hour. I'm Doug Davis. Hey, coming up, we hear from Georgia's Democratic candidate for governor, African-American Keisha Lance Bottoms, as she shares her strategy to defeat her GOP challenger ahead of the November election. Plus, more Americans are traveling this Memorial Day weekend than ever as the price of gas and airfare skyrocket. And the co-founder of the Black Veterans Project says the deep gap in benefits and wealth between white and black vets continue to widen. Hey, Georgia's Democratic nominee for governor, former Atlanta mayor, African-American Keisha Lance Bottoms, is laying out her strategy for beating her Republican opponent in the race for the state's top office ahead of the November election. She spoke about it on NBC News, saying her approach to show how she can make life better again for Georgians is working.
8: What we are hearing repeatedly is that the chaos coming out of Washington, D.C. is making their lives more difficult. This cost of living conversation comes up in every community. And then we've not expanded Medicaid in Georgia, so you add that to the list of problems that we have in terms of rural hospitals that have closed across this state.
4: Bottoms is building her election plan based on three main pillars: turning the race national, holding down the Democratic base, and to exploit the split in the Republican camp. She's also using the Republican primary runoff where Lieutenant Governor Burt Jones faces billionaire Rick Jackson to argue that both GOP candidates are Trump loyalists. Meanwhile, a record 45 million Americans are traveling for Memorial Day weekend, even with gas prices and airfares high. Due to President Trump's conflict with Iran and the Strait of Hormuz, major airports like Atlanta's Hartsfield-Jackson will see nearly 2.7 million flyers come through the hub this weekend. Here's one black traveler who tells Atlanta News First that the departure of Spirit Airlines is affecting his wallet and folks who are trying to ball out on the budget.
9: As soon as this Spirit ended around 3 o'clock on Saturday, by the end of Sunday night, I've noticed prices were up with $100 and $250. You know, we're all feeling the impact of Spirit. People laughed and joked, but they kept prices down.
4: Some popular routes that Spirit once dominated have seen fares up about, 27%? AAA reports that about 39 million people are hitting the road as fuel prices are up about a buck and a half from this time last year. And finally, it's a fact, black folks created Memorial Day, but today, black war veterans are still being treated like they are, you know, the last in line for benefits and recognition. According to Kyle Bibby of the Black Veterans Project, the gap in benefits, health care, and wealth continued to persist, and points out that racism many Black veterans endured did not end when they took off their uniform. Instances of discrimination and even violence follow Black veterans even after they risked their lives for the country. Black Americans were at the heart of Memorial Day's creation. Historians trace the first Memorial Day observance back to 1865, when newly freed enslaved Africans in Charleston, South Carolina, organized a day to honor Black Union soldiers buried at a former Confederate prison camp. The event involved a procession, musical performances, and the decoration of graves with flowers. Stay connected and subscribe and follow BIN News this hour wherever you get your podcasts. I'm Doug Davis for the Black Information Network. Have a great Memorial Day weekend. Stay safe out there. If you see something, say something.
2: Here's what's trending this hour. On this Memorial Day, it's uncertainty for more than 50,000 people evacuated Friday in Orange, California. Authorities remain concerned. The pressurized tank at GKN Aerospace in Garden Grove, filled with toxic chemicals, could explode. Five Chicago police officers are recovering after they were struck by a vehicle while trying to control a teen takeover Sunday on the city's west side. And the New York Knicks are looking to get back into the NBA Finals tonight for the first time since 1999. And that's what's trending.
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10: The NBA playoffs continues. The defending champion Oklahoma City Thunder and the Spurs in San Antonio are locked in a heated battle. And let's just say the Cleveland Cavaliers are in the emergency room on life support. No NBA team has ever recovered from a 0-3 deficit.
11: Hold on, timeout. Let's slow down a little bit.
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12: Thunder and the Spurs, they probably gonna go 6-7 games. In the West, they so beat up. The Knicks, they gonna be well rested, you know, coming into the finals, bro. This is a great opportunity for the Knicks fans and Knicks culture, but they still got a lot of work to do.
10: Jason Kidd and the Dallas Mavericks have parted ways after five seasons. Kidd led the Mavs to the NBA Finals back in 2024, but the team has struggled since trading away star Luka Doncic. The NBA All-Star Game is headed back to the desert. Phoenix will host the midseason classic at Footprint Arena in 2027. 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I'm Ray Harris on the Black Information Network.
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13: Home for 24/7 news, the Black Information Network. We begin in the predominantly Black populated city of Atlanta, Georgia. A number of passengers at Atlanta's Hartsfield-Jackson International Airport are being screened for Ebola as a precautionary measure.
14: The Centers for Disease Control and Prevention now says it has expanded its enhanced Ebola screening to Hartsfield-Jackson Atlanta International Airport for passengers coming from Congo, Uganda, and South Sudan. This comes on the heels of a recent outbreak of the Ebola virus in those areas. The added effort of the screening at the airport is part of the federal government's emergency public health response to stop Ebola from entering the country. Public health officials look to mitigate risk from exposed travelers. Mandatory enhanced health screenings are now in place at Washington Dulles International Airport and at Houston's George Bush Intercontinental Airport for Americans returning from affected countries. I'm Morgan Wood on the Black Information Network.
13: The Black New Chicago, Indiana police chief is finding himself on the wrong side of the law. Chief Earl Mayo has been charged with theft, official misconduct, and attempted obstruction of justice, as well as unlawful possession of an anabolic steroid. Court documents alleged that Mayo sold the gun being held as evidence in a criminal investigation to a pawn shop and then tried to have it bought back. Another person, Tanika Borders, who is also Black, was also charged in the case for allegedly trying to help Mayo obtain a gun. We're learning charges are pending in connection to an incident involving five Chicago police officers.
15: All of a sudden, the car just sped off and took off and just plowed through. I saw a couple of teenagers and at least four or five CPD officers was hit.
13: Those officers were hit by a car while trying to break up a teen takeover involving dozens of teenagers, some of whom are Black. Authorities say the officers were attempting to disperse a crowd when they were hit by a vehicle. After hitting the officers, the vehicle drove over the curb and crashed into a Chicago police vehicle, pole, and fence. The officers were hospitalized. The driver was taken into custody. Black teenagers face a hidden crisis. It's dating violence. That's according to Black mental health counselor Regine Roy. She shares a story of a 17-year-old girl in her therapy group who was in an abusive relationship with an older man. Black youth often face abusive relationships before adulthood and elevated rates of victimization due to systemic issues. Roy says she uses a framework called MESSY to help young people recognize and safely leave harmful relationships. And finally, the 4th Annual Juneteenth Pageant in Peoria, Illinois, showcased culture, leadership, and community pride, celebrating Black excellence and inspiring others. Contestants competed in 5 categories, including Little Miss Juneteenth and Mr. Juneteenth. The event featured formal wear, cultural attire, and personal statements. For more international, national, state, and local news impacting the Black community, listen to the Black Information Network on the iHeartRadio app or log on to BINnews.com. 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
3: Well, Sherry Shepherd is saying goodbye for now. Her daytime talk show, Sherry, has officially come to an end after four seasons with the final new episode that aired May 21st. The show, which took over for the Wendy Williams show back in 2022, built a loyal fan base. Sherry isn't ready to call it quits. In an emotional post on Instagram, she told viewers it was a bittersweet end, but thanked everyone for watching. She ended by saying, "Here's to new beginnings, and if you thought you were sick of her before, just wait." And Idris Elba and wife Sabrina Dowry Elba are proving they're more than just a power couple, they're forces for change. The pair are now gracing the cover of Time Magazine's Time 100 Philanthropy issue, spotlighting their global impact through the Elba Hope Foundation. From tackling food insecurity to advocating for youth and pushing for stricter knife laws in the UK, the couple now says they want to drive real, long-term change. Sabrina is also focused on uplifting women and girls worldwide, while Idris is challenging how the world views Africa. With the latest in entertainment at 17 and 47 minutes past each hour, I'm Bree Wood on the Black Information Network, your home for Black news first.
4: Welcome to the journey around America, where we visit iconic locations connected to Black history. Today, we head to Harlem, New York, where the legendary Apollo Theater stands as a symbol of African American culture. The Apollo Theater opened its doors in 1914 as a burlesque theater, but soon became the premier showplace for live musical entertainment. The theater became famous for Amateur Night, a weekly talent show that launched the careers of stars like Lauryn Hill and the Jackson 5.
5: Osiris,
4: let me
5: get the mices. 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
4: The slogan, "Be good or be gone," became the theater's motto. 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The Apollo Theater, a place where dreams are born, legends are made, and history is written. For the Black Information Network, I'm Kevin Brown.
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8: Where the city listens first.
9: Work. A 19-year-old North Texas Black woman was found dead after being involved in a car crash while driving home from college Friday. Courtney Hodge had just completed her freshman year at Louisiana State University. Police say the accident happened along Louisiana Highway 190. Investigators say Hodge's car failed to slow down and collided with the back of a semi-truck as it approached a crossover. Hodge graduated from Red Oak High School just last year. Senator Cory Booker is criticizing President Trump's handling of Iran and the deal that is reportedly close. The New Jersey Democrat told CNN State of the Union the president has gotten the U.S. into a situation that's worse than it was before.
10: So we haven't had an official briefing, but this is what I'm seeing that has me so outraged right now. Is the president said he went into this to deal with their nuclear program. This does not deal with that.
9: Booker argued that Iran did not have enriched uranium before Trump's first term, but they have it now because of him. He also claimed the deal the U.S. was reportedly near making with Iran would give Iran more money to fund their terrorist proxies. Booker went on to say that Iran has put America in a stalemate and the president has been played like a fool. Five Chicago officers are recovering after they were struck by a vehicle while trying to control a teen takeover Sunday on the West Side. This person shares what she witnessed with her own eyes.
11: It looked like millions of kids out here. Kids were all on top of their cars. They were stopping in the middle of the street twerking, and it was ridiculous.
9: Police say three officers were hospitalized. An 18-year-old who allegedly drove the car is in custody. The CPD says the vehicle jumped a curb and slammed into a patrol car, a utility pole, and a fence before coming to a stop. A gun was reportedly also found inside the vehicle. And a mural depicting escaped slave Ona Judge is now on display in Portsmouth, New Hampshire. Judge was just 22 years old when she escaped from George Washington and lived the rest of her life as a free woman in New Hampshire. The mural is a part of the Black Heritage Trail. The artist who painted the mural says he wants to remind people of Ona's courage. I'm Misty Jordan on your home for Black News First, the Black Information Network. Now, here's your Washington Roundup.
7: President Trump is pitching Texas Attorney General and Republican Senate candidate Ken Paxton to voters. In a Truth Social post, Trump praised Paxton as a great attorney general who was loyal to him during what he described as partisan attacks, while also criticizing Senator John Cornyn as disloyal.
12: Well, I think I can help maintain the Senate seat in Republican hands. I won in 2020 by 10 points. Ken Paxton, as you know, is a flawed candidate. He's got scandal that follows him everywhere.
7: The president said negotiations with Iran are proceeding nicely. In a Truth Social post, the president said it will only be a great deal for all or no deal at all. He went on to say if a deal isn't reached, then it will be back to the battlefront and shooting, but bigger and stronger than ever before. And nobody wants that. And that's your Washington Roundup. I'm Mike Moore on your home for 24/7 News, the Black Information Network.
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7: The United States Senate has had a total of 12 black members, with the first being Hiram Rhodes Rebels, elected in 1870 during the Reconstruction era. Jim Crow and other disenfranchisement tactics led to a gap of nearly 90 years between the first and second U.S. black senators. In 1992, Carol Moseley Braun became the first black woman to serve in the U.S. Senate.
14: I don't know, maybe this is just my day to get to talk about race. Maybe I'm just lucky like that today.
7: Vice President Kamala Harris became the second black female to serve as a U.S. senator in 2017. Barack Obama was the fifth black senator and the first to be elected president of the United States.
15: Race is an issue that I believe this nation cannot afford to ignore right now.
7: While Georgia's Raphael Warnock is the latest black member of the U.S. Senate after his 2021 election. Black U.S. senators have made contributions to the country and paved the way for future generations of black leaders. And that's a fact. This is Mike Moore for the Black Information Network.
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16: If you're flying anywhere this summer, experts say prepare for higher prices, more delays, and a greater chance your trip gets disrupted. A new consumer report says flight delays are now at their worst level in more than a decade, with airlines canceling more than 100,000 flights alone last year. And the biggest issue for travelers, money. Airfares are rising as airlines deal with higher fuel costs tied to the conflict involving Iran, while some carriers are also cutting less profitable routes altogether. Consumer experts say travelers trying to save money by booking cheaper flights with layovers may actually face the highest risk of delays or cancellations this summer. And if your flight does get canceled, remember federal rules say you are entitled to a refund if you choose not to accept a rebooked flight. Summer travel may cost more, take longer, and require more patience this year. With Money News at 24 and 54 minutes past each hour, I'm Mimi Brown on your home for Black News First, the Black Information Network.
17: I'm Esther Dillard with BIN News Now. This Memorial Day, President Trump honors those who gave the ultimate sacrifice for their country at Arlington National Cemetery. The president took part in a wreath-laying ceremony at the Tomb of the Unknown Soldier. Senator Cory Booker is criticizing President Trump's handling of Iran. The black Democrat told CNN's State of the Union the president has gotten the U.S. into a situation that's worse than it was before.
10: The president said he went into this to deal with their nuclear program. This does not deal with that.
17: And King County, Washington is agreeing to pay $3.5 million to the family of a black man who died after being forcefully restrained at the downtown Seattle jail. The Seattle Times reports the county is agreeing to settle the lawsuit in the death of 63-year-old Michael Rowland. Get BIN News Now on demand 24/7 on the iHeartRadio app.
18: I'm Vanessa Tyler on the Black Information Network, your home for Black News First. A black man is dead, accused of trying to shoot up the White House. Trump was inside at the time. 21-year-old Nazir Best allegedly fired at the outer perimeter. Secret Service police saw him hanging out around the White House before. This time, authorities say he pulled a handgun, fired, and was shot dead by Secret Service police. House Speaker Republican Mike Johnson, who, while ignoring the president's rhetoric, places the blame for the heightened threat environment directly on Democrats.
19: I keep telling my Democrat colleagues, you cannot demonize the other side, call them Nazis, call the president a threat to democracy and all that, and expect that some crazy people will not be triggered by it. We got to turn that down.
18: This latest incident may not be considered a threat on Trump directly, although the president has had several attempts on his life. Democrat Congressman Hank Johnson says the Supreme Court has finally done to black people what they wanted for decades, strip the Voting Rights Act.
20: And they did that premised on the conclusion, the false conclusion, that we're now living in a post-racial society, so there's no longer a need for the Voting Rights Act.
18: The Georgia black lawmaker says the high court was wrong. Standing on the House floor, he is demanding MAGA take its foot off our democracy because as it stands now, quoting George Floyd, he says, I can't breathe.
20: I can't breathe because MAGA controls the presidency, MAGA controls the House, the Senate, and MAGA controls the United States Supreme Court. MAGA has a trifecta. I can't breathe. Democracy can't breathe.
18: Ever use the website Find a Black Doctor? A white doctor is suing the site, calling the directory discriminatory, and this reaction has gone viral.
21: While this white doctor is complaining that he feels left out, we are busy dying.
18: Brianna Woodson, who is running for Congress from Georgia, took to social media to call out Dr. Travis Morrell, a white dermatologist from Colorado who believes non-black physicians also should be included on the site.
21: Maybe stop killing us when we go see you for help and we'll think about coming back to you. Until then, I will continue to have all black providers.
18: A big salute to the veterans who made the ultimate sacrifice. And I would like to also remember my uncle who served, Sergeant First Class John Dukes. We called him Uncle Jake.
22: I went in the service in, I think it was May 1948. That's a long time ago.
18: He was a member of the Rifle Guard Platoon in Nuremberg, part of the guard duty over Hitler's men on trial. He recalls the assignment and also remembers the racism.
22: I was in Germany, but I was in an all-black unit then.
18: In spite of that, he told me he was proud to serve our country. He passed away last year, gone like most of the World War II generation. My uncle, John Jake Dukes, was 97 years old. I'm Vanessa Tyler on the Black Information Network, your home for black news first.
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17: This is Esther Dillard with another spotlight on black excellence. Tyler Perry is one of the most successful figures in the entertainment industry. Born in New Orleans, Louisiana in 1969, Emmett Perry Jr. endured a difficult childhood marked by poverty and abuse. After changing his name and moving to Atlanta in 1992, Tyler Perry began writing and producing stage plays that became highly successful.
23: All you gotta do is take an R&B song, put Jesus in it, and it's a gospel song.
17: What? It was also during that time that he created his signature character, the iconic Mabel Medea Simmons.
24: Yea, though she walked in the valley with the shadow of Little Red Riding Hood and the Three Bears.
17: With an estimated net worth of over $1 billion, Tyler Perry is also a generous philanthropist, having donated millions to such causes as education, civil rights, and disaster relief, and another shining example of black excellence. I'm Esther Dillard on the Black Information Network.
18: I'm Vanessa Tyler on New York's BIN 1600, your home for black news first. Knicks fans are fanatic. The team is on fire, but the wild Madison Square Garden outdoor watch parties have been benched. the NYPD calling foul, putting an end to these parties that have been drawing thousands outside the Garden. It was all good until the fights, the bottle throwing, the blocking of traffic. Still, City Council Public Safety Chair Oswald Felice says there has to be a way fans can celebrate together. They have not seen the Knicks this good in years.
0: New Yorkers deserve to be able to enjoy their city together with their friends and their family. They also pay taxes so that we can have a police department to help ensure that these events do not become chaotic.
18: Want to see the FIFA World Cup games for $50 for tickets, now going for thousands? The lottery for tickets is now open to apply, a real gift made possible by the mayor in a deal with FIFA. Mamdani says this gives the average working people a chance to enjoy the sport loved by so many New Yorkers.
1: We will have real New Yorkers at this game. 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
18: 1,000 tickets will be made available. 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If you've been enjoying all the upgrades in Terminal A, then get ready for Terminal B at Newark Liberty International. Everything from the elevators, escalators, and restrooms will get a makeover. Levon Putney reports.
5: The Port Authority on Thursday authorized $75 million to start immediate repairs to the 53-year-old Terminal B after Terminals A and C were already redone with modern amenities in recent years. This is the first phase of a three-year, $200 million overhaul of that entire section of the airport, while the Port Authority is in the middle of completely redeveloping Newark Liberty altogether, which includes building a new connection to Amtrak and NJ Transit trains. I'm Levon Putney.
18: Shut it down and free the ICE detainees are what two New Jersey lawmakers are demanding at Delaney Hall in Newark. Senator Andy Kim and Congressman Robert Menendez Jr. showed up over the weekend. Some of the detainees are on a hunger strike, telling the Democratic lawmakers the place is disgusting.
6: They talked about the inhumane treatment, talked about the poor food. They talked about the water tasting disgusting. I myself drank from the fountain. It's certainly problems that we need to make sure we're following up on.
18: Senator Kim also said he met with several 18-year-old girls who told him they would be graduating from high school if they had not been arrested. For more on these stories and international, national, state, and local news impacting the Black community, listen to the Black Information Network on the iHeart Radio app or log on to BINnews.com. 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
28: 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Next week on Netflix, Wednesday, the debut of the docuseries Michael Jackson, The Verdict. Next Thursday on Netflix, the premiere of the British documentary film, The Murder of Rachel Nichol, as well as the new British drama based on that story called The Witness. Next Friday, the launch of the Netflix romantic comedy movie Office Romance, starring Jennifer Lopez and Brett Goldstein. Next Tuesday on Hulu, the start of the new Mindy Kaling-created comedy Not Suitable for Work. Next Tuesday, over on Paramount Plus, the debut of the docuseries Devotion, Obedience or Betrayal. Next Wednesday on Amazon Prime Video, the fifth season premiere of Clarkson's Farm, as well as season 4 of the animated drama The Legend of Vox Machina. Next Friday on Apple TV, the launch of the new drama series Cape Fear, starring Amy Adams, Javier Bardem, and Patrick Wilson. Next Friday on Hulu, the stand-up special Hannah Burner, None of My Business. Over on Amazon Prime Video, the debut of the documentary film Groundswell. And next Sunday on AMC Plus, the third season launch of Anne Rice's Interview with the Vampire.
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13: Los Angeles jury has ordered Ye, formerly known as Kanye West, to pay nearly $440,000 in a copyright case connected to his hit song Hurricane.
7: Black news first.
5: BIN News this hour. I'm Doug Davis. Hey, coming up, we hear from Georgia's Democratic candidate for governor, African-American Keisha Lance Bottoms, as she shares her strategy to defeat her GOP challenger ahead of the November election. Plus, more Americans are traveling this Memorial Day weekend than ever as the price of gas and airfare skyrocket. And the co-founder of the Black Veterans Project says the deep gap in benefits and wealth between white and black vets continue to widen. Hey, Georgia's Democratic nominee for governor, former Atlanta mayor, African-American Keisha Lance Bottoms, is laying out her strategy for beating her Republican opponent in the race for the state's top office ahead of the November election. She spoke about it on NBC News, saying her approach to show how she can make life better again for Georgians is working.
14: What we are hearing repeatedly is that the chaos coming out of Washington, D.C. is making their lives more difficult. This cost of living conversation comes up in every community. And then we've not expanded Medicaid in Georgia, so you add that to the list of problems that we have in terms of rural hospitals that have closed across this state.
5: Bottoms is building her election plan based on three main pillars: turning the race national, holding down the Democratic base, and to exploit the split in the Republican camp. She's also using the Republican primary runoff where Lieutenant Governor Burt Jones faces billionaire Rick Jackson to argue that both GOP candidates are Trump loyalists. Meanwhile, a record 45 million Americans are traveling for Memorial Day weekend, even with gas prices and airfares high due to President Trump's conflict with Iran and the Strait of Hormuz. Major airports like Atlanta's Hartsfield-Jackson will see nearly 2.7 million flyers come through the hub this weekend. Here's one black traveler who tells Atlanta News First that the departure of Spirit Airlines is affecting his wallet and folks who are trying to ball out on the budget.
15: As soon as this Spirit ended around 3 o'clock on Saturday, by end of Sunday night, I've noticed prices were up with $100 and $250. You know, we're all feeling the impact of Spirit. People laughed and joked, but they kept prices down.
5: Some popular routes that Spirit once dominated have seen fares up about, 27%? AAA reports that about 39 million people are hitting the road as fuel prices are up about a buck and a half from this time last year. And finally, it's a fact, black folks created Memorial Day, but today, black war veterans are still being treated like they are, you know, the last in line for benefits and recognition. According to Kyle Bibby of the Black Veterans Project, the gap in benefits, health care, and wealth continued to persist, and points out that racism many black veterans endured did not end when they took off their uniform. Instances of discrimination and even violence follow black veterans even after they risked their lives for the country. Black Americans were at the heart of Memorial Day's creation. Historians trace the first Memorial Day observance back to 1865, when newly freed enslaved Africans in Charleston, South Carolina, organized a day to honor black Union soldiers buried at a former Confederate prison camp. The event involved a procession, musical performances, and the decoration of graves with flowers. Stay connected and subscribe and follow BIN News this hour wherever you get your podcasts. I'm Doug Davis for the Black Information Network. Have a great Memorial Day weekend. Stay safe out there. If you see something, say something.
17: Here's what's trending this hour. This Memorial Day, President Trump honors those who gave the ultimate sacrifice for their country at Arlington National Cemetery. The president took part in a wreath-laying ceremony at the Tomb of the Unknown Soldier. Senator Cory Booker is criticizing President Trump's handling of Iran.
25: And King County is paying over $3 million to the family of a black man who died after being forcefully restrained at the downtown Seattle jail. I'm Esther Dillard, and that's what's trending.
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2: In unfortunate HBCU news, tributes are pouring in across the HBCU sports community following the death of Livingston College volleyball player Kendall Cook. The 19-year-old student athlete was remembered by teammates, coaches, and classmates as a bright and talented young woman who impacted everyone around her. Cook graduated from Frankfort High School in Kentucky in 2025 and previously attended Clark Atlanta University before transferring to Livingston College, where she played as an outside hitter and middle blocker. School officials say grief counselors and support services are being made available as the community mourns her loss. Friends and supporters have taken to social media sharing memories, prayers, and messages of support for her family. Her cause of death has not yet been publicly disclosed. With the latest in HBCU news, I'm Morgan Wood on the Black Information Network, BINnews.com, your home for Black news first.
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16: The opinions, beliefs, and viewpoints expressed in this commentary are those of the author and do not necessarily represent those of BIN and its founding partners and employees. Now it's time to bring the funk with Roland S. Martin.
19: Another day, another example of how utterly corrupt Donald Trump's administration is. His Commerce Secretary, Howard Lutnick, was called to testify before a House committee investigating his relationship with Jeffrey Epstein. Lutnick testified and admitted that he was not fully forthright previously regarding their relationship. But here's what we now know. A few days before he testified before the House committee, Howard Lutnick gave $5 million to House Republicans. Let me say that again. He donated $5 million to House Republicans a week before he testified. Do you not think they were tied? It is the largest ever federal donation to the PAC. Here's the quote from the Department of Commerce spokeswoman, Christian Eichmeier. Mr. Lutnick made a political donation in his personal capacity, just as many cabinet secretaries from both parties have done in the past. Are you serious? Do you not think we don't know what's going on here? Howard Lutnick was trying to buy off House Republicans. He was saying, go easy on me, don't go hard, because I'm going to give you a check. This is why this is the most corrupt administration in American history. I'm Roland Martin of the Black Information Network.
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20: Mr. Dillard, on your home for 24/7 news, the Black Information Network, here are your top stories. A woman is accused of shooting two attorneys outside a Raleigh, North Carolina courthouse. Vice President J.D. Vance says federal authorities are looking into Minnesota Congresswoman Ilhan Omar. And the 2026 FIFA World Cup is less than a month away. And one Black woman CEO says the biggest opportunity isn't in the stadium. It's in your business.
0: The request came in, and it was the first Abu Dhabi Grand Prix that happened in 2009, and they wanted celebrities. And I contacted all these Hollywood celebrities randomly, just hitting their agents and people, and I ended up getting Janet Jackson.
1: Wow.
0: And this is the year that Michael Jackson had passed away.
20: That's Janera Moore, founder and CEO of Renaissance Global and author of the Sports Renaissance Economic Playbook. She says she made that deal in her 20s while living in her hometown of St. Louis, Missouri. She eventually moved to Dubai and in 5 years attracted over 100,000 tourists and generated more than $50 million in economic activity. Now she's back and she has a message for every small business owner who thinks the World Cup moment isn't for them.
0: We're bringing a sports renaissance campaign to North America before and beyond the next World Cup. We are showing people that there is big opportunities and an economic boom coming to North America. So we released a playbook, a sports renaissance economic playbook that breaks down per industry, whether you're in, you're a college student, living on campus with talent, whether you're a logistics or trucking company, whether you're in the real estate, whether you're in the construction, whether you're into the hospitality industry. Our book breaks down chapters and industries, business models and strategies on how to tap in before and beyond the next World Cup.
20: Job creation, not job loss. But she says the people who win this summer have all one thing in common. They think beyond their borders.
0: Let's just say I'm a hair care brand, but my market is only America. But people overseas, they have the same phenotype of hair that you have. Now you can look through our book and work with the U.S. Trade Commercial Service Office, pick a country that

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5: Police officers in Phoenix, Arizona, who brutally attacked a deaf black man with cerebral palsy last year, had their suspensions overturned after appealing the decision.
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7: Americans say they are stressed about money right now, but they are still spending. New consumer polls show most Americans feel financially squeezed, especially with gas prices climbing and inflation heating back up. But here's the interesting part. Major retailers like Walmart, Target, and Home Depot are still reporting strong sales. Economists say there are two big reasons why. First, wealthier Americans are still spending comfortably, even as prices rise. And second, many families got larger tax refunds this spring, giving households a temporary financial cushion. But experts warn that cushion may not last. The average American household is already spending nearly $200 more on gas since the conflict involving Iran began earlier this year. And more people are beginning to lean on credit cards, buy now, pay later loans, and payment plans just to keep up. A lot of Americans are still shopping, but underneath that spending, economists say there are signs more households are starting to feel financially stretched. With Money News at 24 and 54 minutes past each hour, I'm Amy Brown on your home for Black News, the Black Information Network.
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9: Home for 24/7 News, the Black Information Network. Two New Jersey lawmakers say all ICE detainees held at Newark's Delaney Hall should be freed after touring the facility over the weekend. Senator Andy Kim and Congressman Robert Menendez Jr. showed up to support detainees who'd been on a hunger strike over spoiled food.
10: They talked about the inhumane treatment, talked about the poor food. They talked about the water tasting disgusting. I myself drank from the fountain. It's certainly problems that we need to make sure we're following up on.
9: Senator Kim also said he met with several 18-year-old girls who told him they'd be graduating from high school if they hadn't been arrested. The Orange County District Attorney's Office announced it has established an anonymous tip line to gather information on the Garden Grove hazmat incident in California. The District Attorney, Todd Spritzer, is asking for anyone with information to come forward.
11: If you work in that company and you have information that we need to know about why they didn't have a redundant system, why the system failed, and whether or not there's any culpability, I need you to come forward as soon as possible.
9: There is also an anonymous online form available on the Orange County District Attorney's website. The NAACP of Mississippi filed a civil lawsuit against Elon Musk and his ex-AI data center plant in Memphis. The suit claims 27 gas-powered turbines that supply energy for the nearby Colossus II data center have been emitting dangerous levels of pollutants, including nitrogen oxides, into the air in predominantly black communities.
12: We don't want money in exchange for our lungs or in exchange for our lives. We want clean air. We want clean water, clean soil, just like everybody else.
9: Attorneys have asked the court to impose a fine of $124,000 per day against the ex-AI corporation. And the National Council of Negroes Women's East St. Louis chapter is celebrating its 50th anniversary this year. In honor of the milestone, the organization is launching a community service initiative called 50 Acts of Kindness. They're partnering with the House of Mary to help previously incarcerated women integrate back into the community. I'm Misty Jordan on your home for Black News First, the Black Information Network.
13: A simple change in the way you walk could help ease knee arthritis pain. Researchers at the University of Utah found that slightly adjusting the angle of a person's foot while walking reduced knee pain as effectively as some common medications and may even slow damage to the knee joint itself. The year-long study published in The Lancet Rheumatology included support from researchers at New York University and Stanford University. Experts say the findings could have a major impact in the Black community, where osteoarthritis and chronic

Joint pain often go untreated or lead to long-term mobility issues. New research also shows Black patients are more likely to experience severe pain while being less likely to receive knee replacement surgery. Researchers hope this low-cost, non-invasive approach could eventually become more widely available through physical therapy. That's your Healthy Minute. I'm Morgan Wood on the Black Information Network.

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3: BIN News this hour, I'm Terry McCready. Coming up, a Black lawmaker from New Jersey is blasting the president's handling of the war with Iran. The House Speaker is calling for cooler heads to prevail after a Black gunman opens fire on the White House just days ago. Maryland's Senate president has a new outlook on redistricting. But first, here's BIN News Now.
4: A new video shows UT Austin instructors telling students a state ban on diversity programs is largely ineffective. Republican lawmaker Brian Harrison agrees.
5: It's worse than watered down. It's non-existent as it relates to academics and courseroom instruction.
4: Harrison says loopholes remain and plans to push new legislation next session to further restrict DEI efforts. Edward Jones is facing a federal racial discrimination lawsuit from six former Black financial advisors. The suit claims the firm gave better pay and clients to white employees. Edward Jones denies the allegations, saying they don't reflect how the company operates. And Christina Aguilera, Will Smith, The Roots, and Jill Scott are all set to headline One Philly United Concert for America. The free July 4th event in Philadelphia will celebrate the nation's 250th anniversary. Get BIN News Now on demand 24/7 on the iHeartRadio app. Back to Terry McCready.
3: New Jersey's Black Democratic senator is criticizing President Trump's handling of Iran and the deal that is reportedly close. Cory Booker telling CNN's State of the Union the president has embroiled the U.S. in a situation that's only getting worse.
6: So we haven't had an official briefing, but this is what I'm seeing that has me so outraged right now. Is the president said he went into this to deal with their nuclear program. This does not deal with that.
3: Booker arguing that Iran didn't have enriched uranium before Trump's first term, but now they have it because of him. He also claimed the pending U.S.-Iran deal would give Iran more money to fund their terrorist proxies and says Iran has placed America in a stalemate with the president being played for a fool. Authorities say 21-year-old Nasir Best opened fire near the outer perimeter of the White House over the weekend. He had reportedly had prior run-ins with local law enforcement. Best was killed by Secret Service, and a civilian was wounded with non-life-threatening injuries. House Speaker Mike Johnson says we live in a heightened threat environment. Johnson says the temperature in the U.S. needs to be reduced.
7: I keep telling my Democrat colleagues, you cannot demonize the other side, call them Nazis, call the president a threat to democracy and all that, and expect that some crazy people will not be triggered by it. We got to turn that down.
3: Johnson said President Trump accepts the risk as part of his job. Maryland Senate President Bill Ferguson is suggesting a new stance on mid-decade redistricting after initially railing against it. Battles over congressional maps are mounting nationwide. Ahead of the midterms, Ferguson had earlier sounded the alarm about drawing a new map, warning it could trigger legal challenges and public opposition. That position helped stall efforts backed by Black Governor Wes Moore and other Democratic leaders who have been working to reconsider the state's district lines prior to the next election cycle. In recent days, the state Senate leader said the rules have changed, adding that Maryland must respond as the ground shifts. Ferguson's remarks clear the way for a possible special legislative session. This comes after the Supreme Court decision clawed back provisions in the Voting Rights Act. The Ebola outbreak in the Democratic Republic of Congo is the third largest in history and is spreading quickly. Public health leaders are concerned as cuts to USAID over the past year and a half are exacerbating the crisis. The outbreak is centered in northeastern Congo in a war-torn area bordering Uganda and South Sudan. The first known patient, a health worker, developed symptoms on April 24th and later died. The World Health Organization says the virus spread further after the individual's body was transported home. Currently, there are over 700 suspected cases and nearly 200 suspected deaths in Congo. Stay informed, stay connected, and subscribe. Follow BIN News This Hour wherever you get your podcasts. I'm Terry McCready for the Black Information Network.
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When brother number one was putting together his fourth album, he was accepting submissions of songs. Enter brother number two. Brother number two submits a song for brother number one's album, but brother number one says, uh-uh, that's trash. So brother number

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3: I'm Kevin Brown on your home for Black News First, the Black Information Network. Chicago is off to a violent Memorial Day weekend. Correspondent Perry Williams reports.
4: Four teenagers are recovering after getting shot during a post-prom party on the city's southwest side. The victims are all in good condition. This individual was near the scene of the crime in the 2500 block of South Washtenaw.
5: Sound like about 20, 30 gunshots. Crazy.
3: Thousands of Orange County, California residents are still away from their homes due to a situation involving a chemical tank at an aerospace facility. This resident says she didn't expect to be evacuated for this long when she left home on Friday.
6: In that moment, I was like, what should we pack? How long are we going to be? And my husband was just like, just grab two outfits because we thought it was just going to be like overnight.
3: The crisis situation at GKN Aerospace in Garden Grove has forced the evacuations of more than 50,000 people since Friday. The Orange County Fire Authority remains concerned the pressurized tank filled with a toxic chemical could explode. The situation has prompted an investigation from the Orange County District Attorney's Office and an emergency declaration from Governor Gavin Newsom. The NAACP is exploring ways to combat the decline of Black representation in southern states by calling for Black student-athletes to boycott mostly white colleges in those states. The Congressional Black Caucus supports this initiative, emphasizing the moral dilemma of being paid to play sports while being disenfranchised. The caucus believes the institutions profiting from Black talent have a responsibility to stand with Black communities facing attacks on their rights. While some believe in the power of economic pressure through boycotts, others acknowledge the challenge of convincing young athletes who may prioritize personal gain over social justice. A Georgia teacher was fired from Newman High School after a video surfaced of him using the N-word towards a 14-year-old student in class. The incident occurred during an argument over the student wearing a beanie to keep his dreadlocks out of his face. The teacher, Bradley Willems, was also the school's head soccer coach and was caught on camera telling the student to go upstairs after using a racial slur. The student reported the incident, leading to an investigation and Willems being barred from the classroom. Starting July 1st, 2026, workforce Pell Grants will allow students to use federal aid for short-term career training programs in high-demand fields like healthcare, tech, and trade. This update aims to provide a more affordable and efficient path to job training for students who do not want to pursue a traditional four-year degree. Students are advised to research program eligibility, total cost, completion rates, job placement rates, and employer partnerships before enrolling to make informed decisions about their career paths. Pope Leo XIV issued a historic apology for the Vatican's role in legitimizing slavery and failing to condemn it for centuries. In his encyclical, he acknowledged the Holy See's involvement in authorizing European sovereigns to subjugate and enslave non-Christians. The Pope emphasized the need to condemn all forms of trafficking related to the digital revolution to uphold human dignity. Leo's family includes both enslaved people and slave owners, and he visited a Catholic shrine at a former African slave trade hub during a recent trip to Angola. I'm Kevin Brown on your home for Black News First, the Black Information Network.
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8: 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It's more than just menus. It's a movement.
9: And so we really want to create something that was more all-inclusive to the creative things we were seeing happening in the food scene.
8: That's one of the three founders, Fallon Farrell.
9: As we've grown through the years, we've literally watched businesses start off as like a pop-up food tent and now having like two or three locations.
8: From soul food kitchens to hidden gem caterers, Black Restaurant Week shines a light where it's long been missing. It's helped generate tens of millions of dollars for Black-owned businesses, keeping legacies alive and creating new ones. And it's part of Black history still being written every time a diner takes that first bite. I'm Esther Dillard for the Black Information Network.
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0: 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I'm Charlamagne Tha God, host of the world's most dangerous morning show, The Breakfast Club. And my history lives here.
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3: Jasmine Crockett has started a political action committee called the Fire Pack, an acronym for fueling individual rights everywhere.
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4: Governor Kathy Hochul is urging people to work from home with trains not running, impacting 300,000 daily riders.
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6: The opinions, beliefs, and viewpoints expressed in this commentary are those of the author and do not necessarily represent those of BIN and its founding partners and employees. Now it's time to bring the funk with Roland S. Martin.
7: Another day, another example of how utterly corrupt Donald Trump's administration is. His Commerce Secretary, Howard Lutnick, was called to testify before a House committee investigating his relationship with Jeffrey Epstein. Lutnick testified and admitted that he was not fully forthright previously regarding their relationship. But here's what we now know. A few days before he testified before the House committee, Howard Lutnick gave $5 million to House Republicans. Let me say that again. He donated $5 million to House Republicans a week before he testified. Do you not think they were tied? It is the largest ever federal donation to the PAC. Here's the quote from the Department of Commerce spokeswoman, Christian Eichmeier. Mr. Lutnick made a political donation in his personal capacity, just as many cabinet secretaries from both parties have done in the past. Are you serious? Do you not think we don't know what's going on here? Howard Lutnick was trying to buy off House Republicans. He was saying, go easy on me. Don't go hard because I'm going to give you a check. This is why this is the most corrupt administration in American history. I'm Roland Martin of the Black Information Network.
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8: Here's what's trending this hour. U.S. officials are requiring the Democratic Republic of the Congo's national soccer team to quarantine in Belgium before heading to the World Cup. The team will spend 21 days in isolation and train in a controlled setting due to Ebola concerns. The U.S. is making a special travel exception for the team, even as restrictions remain in place for visitors from several African countries following a deadly outbreak. I'm Bree Wood with What's Trending.
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9: Harden gives it up again. Jones with a throwdown over Plumlee.
10: The NBA playoffs continue as the defending champion Oklahoma City Thunder and the San Antonio Spurs are locked in a heated battle.
11: It's fun. It's very fun.
10: Spurs center Victor Wembanyama.
11: In the playoffs at some point, especially when the series drags on, everybody knows you have the team like almost by heart, so it's different.
10: Tennis players in the world are meeting on the clay courts and the French Open. On the women's side, last year's French Open champion, an American Coco Gauff, will be looking to defend her title as she opens as the fourth seed in this year's tournament.
12: What's next?
13: Hopefully another one. Definitely another one. And just glad to get another title to my resume.
9: Fires and connects.
10: Oh, big baller. The NBA All-Star Game is headed back to the desert.
9: Going downhill, Wallace the three.
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2: In unfortunate entertainment news, rapper Rob Bass is dead at the age of 59. According to a statement shared on his social media, Bass died peacefully on Friday, surrounded by family after a private battle with cancer. The artist, whose real name is Robert Ginyard, was big in the 80s hip-hop scene and is best known for his 1988 hit, It Takes Two. The song has been sampled by Snoop Dogg and the Black Eyed Peas. Elsewhere in entertainment news, Spotify and Universal Music Group have announced a new major recorded music and music publishing license agreement. The streaming service is launching a new tool that allows fans to create covers and remixes to their favorite songs from any participating artists and songwriters. The feature will be powered by generative AI technology that will open up additional revenue streams and drive new ways to drive discovery. It will be a paid add-on for Spotify premium users. A release date for the feature has not yet been given. With the latest in entertainment, I'm Morgan Wood on the Black Information Network.
3: On August 7th, 1948, Alice Coachman made history as the first black woman to win an Olympic gold medal. Her victory in the high jump at the London Olympic Summer Games cemented her legacy as a trailblazer in sports and beyond. Coachman was born in Albany, Georgia in 1923 and grew up in the segregated South, where opportunities for black athletes, particularly women, were scarce. Despite these challenges, her determination was undeniable. She trained barefoot on dirt roads with homemade equipment, proving that passion can overcome the biggest obstacles. At the 1948 Olympics, Coachman's high jump cleared the bar at 5'6" 1/8", and she became the first black woman to win a gold medal. Beyond the track, Coachman became a role model and advocate for young athletes, encouraging them to pursue their dreams regardless of any barriers along the way. As we celebrate all of our country's gold medal winners, let's also take a moment to remember Alice Coachman, the first black woman to win an Olympic gold medal. This is Bree Wood for the Black Information Network.
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6: We begin in the predominantly black populated city of Atlanta, Georgia. A number of passengers at Atlanta's Hartsfield-Jackson International Airport are being screened for Ebola as a precautionary measure.
2: The Centers for Disease Control and Prevention now says it has expanded its enhanced Ebola screening to Hartsfield-Jackson Atlanta International Airport for passengers coming from Congo, Uganda, and South Sudan. This comes on the heels of a recent outbreak of the Ebola virus in those areas. The added effort of the screening at the airport is part of the federal government's emergency public health response to stop Ebola from entering the country. Public health officials look to mitigate risk from exposed travelers. Mandatory enhanced health screenings are now in place at Washington Dulles International Airport and at Houston's George Bush Intercontinental Airport for Americans returning from affected countries. I'm Morgan Wood on the Black Information Network.
6: The Black News Chicago, Indiana police chief is finding himself on the wrong side of the law. Chief Earl Mayo has been charged with theft, official misconduct, and attempted obstruction of justice, as well as unlawful possession of an anabolic steroid. Court documents alleged that Mayo sold the gun being held as evidence in a criminal investigation to a pawn shop and then tried to have it bought back. Another person, Tanika Borders, who is also black, was also charged in the case for allegedly trying to help Mayo obtain a gun. We're learning charges are pending in connection to an incident involving five Chicago police officers.
7: All of a sudden, the car just sped off and took off and just plowed through. I saw a couple of teenagers and at least four or five CPD officers was hit.
6: Those officers were hit by a car while trying to break up a teen takeover involving dozens of teenagers, some of whom are black. Authorities say the officers were attempting to disperse a crowd when they were hit by a vehicle. After hitting the officers, the vehicle drove over the curb and crashed into a Chicago police vehicle, pole, and fence. The officers were hospitalized. The driver was taken into custody. Black teenagers face a hidden crisis. It's dating violence. That's according to Black mental health counselor Regine Roy. She shares a story of a 17-year-old girl in her therapy group who was in an abusive relationship with an older man. Black youth often face abusive relationships before adulthood and elevated rates of victimization due to systemic issues. Roy says she uses a framework called MESSY to help young people recognize and safely leave harmful relationships. And finally, the 4th annual Juneteenth pageant in Peoria, Illinois, showcased culture, leadership, and community pride, celebrating Black excellence and inspiring others. Contestants competed in 5 categories, including Little Miss Juneteenth and Mr. Juneteenth. The event featured formal wear, cultural attire, and personal statements. For more international, national, state, and local news impacting the Black community, listen to the Black Information Network on the iHeartRadio app or log on to BINnews.com. I'm Mike Moore on your home for 24/7 News, the Black Information Network.
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9: A recent article published by BallerAlert.com is laying out what it calls the receipts of how Donald Trump's second term has harmed Black Americans. It points to a long list of policy changes that have reshaped jobs, voting rights, education, policing, immigration, healthcare, and HBCU funding. It details how Trump publicly praised HBCUs while simultaneously cutting funding, including a $64 million non-renewal for Howard University. It also notes that Black unemployment has climbed to 7.6%. On day one of his second term, Trump eliminated all federal DEI programs, then expanded the ban to federal contractors and the military, blocking targeted outreach to Black businesses. The piece goes on to outline the tightening of rules that disproportionately affect health care changes, including Medicaid work requirements that widen racial gaps in coverage. Trump's second term impact on Black Americans is measurable and ongoing. Money News at 24 and 54 minutes past each hour. I'm Nicole Deal on your home for Black News First, the Black Information Network.
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9: I'm Nicole Deal on your home for 24/7 News, the Black Information Network. We began with absolute chaos in Washington, D.C., where gunfire erupted over the weekend near a White House security checkpoint. It happened Saturday evening around 6 p.m. near Pennsylvania Avenue and 17th Street. Students visiting the area, like Shoshana Greenberg, say they were just feet away from danger.
10: I was sobbing, shaking in the kitchen. I did not want to die. I was being held in my friend's arms. I was being held later in the restaurant by an immigrant's arms who did not speak English.
9: Secret Service officer shot the alleged shooter, identified as 21-year-old Nasir Best, who is Black. He later died at a hospital. A bystander was also injured. Now to predominantly Black Chicago, Illinois, where 5 police officers were hit by a car while trying to control a teen takeover. This Black woman describes what she saw.
11: It looked like millions of kids out here. Kids were all on top of their cars. They were stopping in the middle of the street, twerking, and It was ridiculous.
9: It happened just before 4 a.m. Sunday morning. Dozens of police officers responded to the scene. The 18-year-old driver was arrested. A child exploitation sting in California leads to the arrest of 341 suspects. The sting, called Operation Firewall, also resulted in 40 children being rescued. The crackdown involved multiple counties and resulted in disturbing allegations against the suspects. The Internet Crimes Against Children Task Force conducted the operation. And finally, a black political law attorney is sounding the alarm over black athletes in Southern college sports who are generating billions of dollars in states accused of racial gerrymandering and voter suppression. Nicole Robinson, based in Washington, D.C., specializes in election law. She is promoting HBCUs as an alternative. Robinson is bringing attention to the political and economic influence of black athletes beyond their athletic capabilities. I'm Nicole Deal on your home for Black News First, the Black Information Network. Your Washington Roundup is next.
12: House Speaker Mike Johnson says the temperature needs to be turned down in the U.S. following Saturday's shooting outside the White House. After the shooting that left the suspect dead and a civilian injured, Johnson said we live in a heightened threat environment.
13: The president has had three failed assassination attempts, you know, that were direct. I was with him for two of the three. It's becoming too common. He accepts it as part of the responsibility, the duty of the job, the risk of the job. Says a lot about him. And everybody understands that we're in a heightened threat environment.
12: Authorities say 21-year-old Nasir Best fired shots near the outer perimeter of the White House on Saturday evening. Secret Service police returned fire, and Best was pronounced dead at a local hospital. He reportedly had mental health issues and prior run-ins with local law enforcement and was known to security officials for loitering around White House entry posts. That's your Washington Roundup. I'm Morgan Wood in Washington, D.C. on the Black Information Network, your home for Black News First.
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15: In 2019, marine scientists discovered the remains of the Clotilda at the bottom of Alabama's Mobile River. The Clotilda is believed to be the last known intact U.S. slave ship. In 1860, the Clotilda smuggled 110 Africans to Alabama, decades after the importation of slaves was outlawed in the United States. To hide the crime, the ship's captain, William Foster, burned and sunk the ship. Surviving ancestors of that final harrowing journey went on to establish Africatown, which still exists today. In her best-selling book, Barracoon, released in 2018, Zora Neale Hurston tells the story of Cudjoe Lewis, the last enslaved African on the Clotilda. The book details Lewis's experiences aboard the slave ship and his role in founding Africatown. Lewis died in 1935 at the age of 94. Africatown and the Clotilda are an intricate part of the national conversation about reparations, highlighting the lasting legacy of this dark chapter in American history. I'm Andrea Coleman on the Black Information Network.
16: I'm Bree Wood with BIN News Now. President Trump says he may not rely on the Supreme Court to uphold his plan to end birthright citizenship.
17: They'll probably rule against me because they seem to like doing that.
16: The justices are expected to rule this summer as critics argue the policy conflicts with the Constitution's 14th Amendment. The Democratic National Committee has released its 2024 post-election review. The report criticizes former President Joe Biden's team for not preparing Kamala Harris while also faulting Harris's campaign strategy. Still, it says replacing Biden may have helped other Democrats win. And the film Sinners is coming to life at Universal's Halloween Horror Nights. The new haunted attraction will feature characters from the movie and a vampire-filled storyline. The event kicks off August 28th in Orlando and September 3rd in Hollywood. Get BIN News Now on demand 24/7 on the iHeartRadio app.
18: I'm Vanessa Tyler on the Black Information Network, your home for Black News First. A black man is dead, accused of trying to shoot up the White House. Trump was inside at the time. 21-year-old Nasir Best allegedly fired at the outer perimeter. Secret Service police saw him hanging out around the White House before. This time, authorities say he pulled a handgun fired, and was shot dead by Secret Service police. House Speaker Republican Mike Johnson, who, while ignoring the president's rhetoric, places the blame for the heightened threat environment directly on Democrats.
13: I keep telling my Democrat colleagues, you cannot demonize the other side, call them Nazis, call the president a threat to democracy and all that, and expect that some crazy people will not be triggered by it. We got to turn that down.
18: This latest incident may not be considered a threat on Trump directly, although the president has had several attempts on his life. Democrat Congressman Hank Johnson says the Supreme Court has finally done to black people what they wanted for decades, strip the Voting Rights Act.
19: And they did that premised on the conclusion, the false conclusion, that we're now living in a post-racial society, so there's no longer a need for the Voting Rights Act.
18: The Georgia black lawmaker says the high court was wrong. Standing on the House floor, he is demanding MAGA take its foot off our democracy because as it stands now, quoting George Floyd, he says, I can't breathe.
19: I can't breathe because MAGA controls the presidency, MAGA controls the House, the Senate, and MAGA controls the United States Supreme Court. MAGA has a trifecta. I can't breathe. Democracy can't breathe.
18: Ever use the website Find a Black Doctor? A white doctor is suing the site, calling the directory discriminatory, and this reaction has gone viral.
20: While this white doctor is complaining that he feels left out, we are busy dying.
18: Brianna Woodson, who is running for Congress from Georgia, took to social media to call out Dr. Travis Morrell, a white dermatologist from Colorado, who believes non-black physicians also should be included on the site.
20: Maybe stop killing us when we go see you for help, and we'll think about coming back to you. Until then, I will continue to have all black providers.
18: A big salute to the veterans who made the ultimate sacrifice. And I would like to also remember my uncle who served, Sergeant First Class John Dukes. We called him Uncle Jake.
21: I went in the service in, I think it was May of 1948. That's a long time ago.
18: He was a member of the Rifle Guard Platoon in Nuremberg, part of the guard duty over Hitler's men on trial. He recalls the assignment and also remembers the racism.
21: I was in Germany, but I was in an all-black unit then.
18: In spite of that, he told me he was proud to serve our country. He passed away last year, gone like most of the World War II generation. My uncle, John Jake Dukes, was 97 years old. I'm Vanessa Tyler on the Black Information Network, your home for Black News First.
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22: On December 9th, 1946, in Philadelphia, Howard Stanley Frankie Beverly was born. In 1970, he would form the group Raw Soul, which later was renamed Maze. Under the mentorship of Marvin Gaye, Frankie Beverly and Maze would go on to give us 9 gold albums. Beverly and May's live experience was more like a party than a concert. Dressed in his signature all white, crowds would stand at their feet and sing to the top of their lungs.
23: Ooh, and pain. I like sunshine and rain.
22: Sadly, on September 10th, 2024, Frankie Beverly left us with hits for lifetimes to come.

0: Yeah. 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
2: I'm Vanessa Tyler on New York's BIN 1600, your home for Black News First. Knicks fans are fanatic. The team is on fire, but the wild Madison Square Garden outdoor watch parties have been benched. The NYPD calling foul, putting an end to these parties that have been drawing thousands outside the garden. It was all good until the fights, the bottle throwing, the blocking of traffic. Still, City Council Public Safety Chair Oswald Felice says there has to be a way fans can celebrate together. They have not seen the Knicks this good in years.
3: New Yorkers deserve to be able to enjoy their city together with their friends and their family. They also pay taxes so that we can have a police department to help ensure that these events do not become chaotic.
2: 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Mamdani says this gives the average working people a chance to enjoy the sport loved by so many New Yorkers.
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2: 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If you've been enjoying all the upgrades in Terminal A, then get ready for Terminal B at Newark Liberty International. Everything from the elevators, escalators, and restrooms will get a makeover. Levon Putney reports.
6: The Port Authority on Thursday authorized $75 million to start immediate repairs to the 53-year-old Terminal B after Terminals A and C were already redone with modern amenities in recent years. This is the first phase of a three-year, $200 million overhaul of that entire section of the airport, while the Port Authority is in the middle of completely redeveloping Newark Liberty altogether, which includes building a new connection to Amtrak and NJ Transit trains. I'm Levon Putney.
2: Shut it down and free the ICE detainees are what two New Jersey lawmakers are demanding at Delaney Hall in Newark. Senator Andy Kim and Congressman Robert Menendez Jr. showed up over the weekend. Some of the detainees are on a hunger strike, telling the Democratic lawmakers the place is disgusting.
7: They talked about the inhumane treatment, talked about the poor food. They talked about the water tasting disgusting. I myself drank from the fountain. It's certainly problems that we need to make sure we're following up on.
2: Senator Kim also said he met with several 18-year-old girls who told him they would be graduating from high school if they had not been arrested. 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
10: On September 17th, 2009, 24-year-old Maitrice Richardson disappeared without a trace in the woods near Malibu, California. She had been arrested at a beachside restaurant for failing to pay a tab and taken to the Lost Hills Sheriff Station.
11: You know, I mean, she's not from that area, and I would hate to wake up to a morning report. Lost somewhere with her head chopped off.
12: At least in the station here, she will be separated, so nobody's going to be with her. So at least that's, you know, the plus thing, so you don't have to worry about her safety.
10: This is the same sheriff station where Mel Gibson was taken to sober up after his drunken rant and then safely driven back to his car. There was no courtesy ride for Maitrice, the young African-American non-celebrity.
13: They knew that she had been released with no car, no money, no cell phone, nothing. And in the dead of night, her mom calls the next morning to tell them that she never came home. And it's like, oh, well, she probably just, you know, they were just very nonchalant and casual about it.
11: She doesn't know the area. She's never been in your area. Well, I think she's depressed. That's what has me.
14: That's worth you more than just her. Okay.
10: The police released her just after midnight.
15: There was nothing right. They had my treats victimized from the moment they knew that she was not in the right state of mind she needed to be in. When she needed help, she should have went to a hospital.
10: Maitrice disappeared into the darkness and was never seen alive again. I'm Katherine Townsend, a private investigator, investigative journalist, and host of the podcast Helen Gone. In the third season of Helen Gone, we're going to try to find out what really happened to Maitrice Richardson.
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16: The opinions, beliefs, and viewpoints expressed in this commentary are those of the author and do not necessarily represent those of BIN and its founding partners and employees.
17: I'm James C. Harris, and I have something to say. The Democrat Party has pulled off one of the greatest political rebranding campaigns in American history. They've convinced millions of Americans that Republicans are the party of historic racism, while Democrats were the party defending slavery, segregation, and Jim Crow. That's not opinion. That's history. Democrats defended segregation across the South. Democrats stood in schoolhouse doors fighting integration. And yet today, they talk as if they alone own the legacy of civil rights. Meanwhile, Republicans passed the 13th Amendment, the 14th Amendment, the 15th Amendment, and overwhelmingly supported the Civil Rights Act of 1964. The entire modern Democrat strategy depends on historical amnesia. Because if Americans actually study the history, the narrative collapses. And look at how Democrats still operate today. Everything is race. Everything is identity. Everything is grievance politics. Want voter ID, support merit-based hiring, question DEI, disagree with open borders. That word has become their political panic button anytime Americans reject their agenda. Now, Democrats are openly discussing packing the Supreme Court, abolishing the Electoral College, adding new states to gain Senate seats, and restructuring the system itself because voters are moving away from them. And notice something else. Democrats never talk about judging people by character anymore. That language disappeared. Now it's all about group identity, group grievance, and keeping Americans divided into political tribes. They're not trying to persuade Americans anymore. They're trying to redesign the rules, because if Americans ever stop voting based on race and political fear, Democrats lose power. And that's why they keep rewriting history, because the party that built segregation now survives by accusing everyone else of it. I'm James T. Harris for the Black Information Network.
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16: Here's what's trending this hour. New Jersey Governor Mikey Sherrill says she was denied access to an ICE detention facility in Newark amid growing concerns over conditions inside. Advocates claim detainees at the Delaney Hall Center are dealing with issues like spoiled food, extreme heat, and lack of medical care. The dispute comes as protests continue outside the facility, and Senator Andy Kim is calling for it to be shut down after touring the site. I'm Bree Wood with what's trending.
0: 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Here's Morgan Wood.
18: In unfortunate HBCU news, tributes are pouring in across the HBCU sports community following the death of Livingston College volleyball player Kendall Cook. The 19-year-old student athlete was remembered by teammates, coaches, and classmates as a bright and talented young woman who impacted everyone around her. Cook graduated from Frankfort High School in Kentucky in 2025 and previously attended Clark Atlanta University before transferring to Livingston College, where she played as an outside hitter and middle blocker. School officials say grief counselors and support services are being made available as the community mourns her loss. Friends and supporters have taken to social media sharing memories, prayers, and messages of support for her family. Her cause of death has not yet been publicly disclosed. With the latest in HBCU news, I'm Morgan Wood on the Black Information Network, BINnews.com, your home for Black news first.
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1: Super producer and former Love & Hip Hop Atlanta star Stevie J says loyalty cost him friendships. During a recent interview, the producer revealed he cut ties with people who didn't support Sean Diddy Combs throughout the music mogul's criminal trial. Stevie J said the experience showed him who was really in his corner, adding that he's now focused more on family and staying close to those he trusts. The longtime Bad Boy producer has continued publicly supporting Diddy amid the fallout surrounding the case. Elsewhere in entertainment news, after years of rumors, Idris Elba says he was never actually in the running to play James Bond. Speaking at the premiere of his new film, the actor said producers are going younger for the next 007 and wished the franchise luck moving forward. Elba's name had been tied to the iconic role more than a decade, but he now says he was never in the race in the first place. With the latest in entertainment news, I'm Morgan Wood on the Black Information Network, BINnews.com, your home for Black news first.
2: People will come, Ray. Definitely come.
3: Born in Mississippi in 1931, James Earl Jones would become a powerful symbol of resilience and excellence. From the Great White Hope to voicing Darth Vader.
4: No, I am the father.
3: Jones' resonant voice and commanding presence helped him become one of the most distinguished actors of his generation. Crediting poetry and acting for helping him overcome a childhood stutter, his Broadway debut would come in 1957. Winning his first Tony Award in 1968, he would go on to join a select group of entertainers by also winning a Grammy, Emmy, and Oscar, or EGOT. His impact so powerful, the Court Theater on Broadway was renamed after him in 2022. Breaking barriers in Hollywood and theater at a time when opportunities for Black actors were limited.
5: Go through life worried if someone had left you or not. You best make sure that they are doing right by you.
3: James Earl Jones' success and legacy are a source of inspiration and pride for the Black community. Rest in power, James Earl Jones.
6: I'm Mike Moore.
7: And I'm Nicole Deal on your home for 24/7 News, the Black Information Network.
6: We begin in Chicago, Illinois. Law enforcement officials say a brother and sister are accused of attacking a Chicago police officer with brass knuckles. The alleged incident happened after the officer gave them a ticket. The mother of the officer responded and said her son was just doing his job.
8: And they should have never been let out for their previous crimes. Never. I feel so relieved that they're behind bars.
6: Michael Sofer and Monica Mejia are charged with aggravated battery to a police officer. The woman suspected in the attack has a history of assaulting police officers, and her sibling is a registered sex offender. According to the U.S. Census Bureau, 28% of the city's residents identify as Black or African American.
7: Now to a newly released video making its rounds on social media. The video shows teachers at the University of Texas Austin telling students that a new ban of forced diversity efforts, commonly called DEI, is watered down. Republican State Representative Brian Harrison agrees.
9: It's worse than watered down. It's non-existent as it relates to academics and courseroom instruction.
7: Harrison says state law contains a series of exemptions, and next session he is refiling legislation to close them as a way to shut down DEI-influenced courses. We are learning Michael Duggan, former mayor of predominantly Black Detroit, Michigan, has nixed his independent bid to become governor of Michigan. A former mayor had broad support from the business community. However, the poll showed he was losing momentum.
10: Is there a path to win? And the truth of the matter is, when you're down 11 points and you're down in the fundraising, the path is not realistic.
7: He and his campaign manager, who is his son, Ed Duggan, decided there was no clear pathway to the governor's race. Michigan Democratic Party Chair Curtis Hertel says Duggan's campaign brought crucial issues to this race. Meanwhile, Michigan Republican Party Chair Jim Runstad criticized Duggan and added his dropping out was not a surprise.
6: The Democratic National Committee's 2024 autopsy is finally available for public consumption. The DNC published the report, which was written by Democratic strategist Paul Revere and requested by Chair Ken Martin. The nearly 200-page document asserted that former President Joe Biden's campaign and White House failed to set up Black former Vice President Kamala Harris for success. Revere's assessment also placed responsibility on Harris for inadequately defining herself or President Trump. And finally, a Black teen formerly honored for his community work is now 22 years old and has just graduated from a distinguished honors program. He's Jeremiah Bledsoe, who has graduated from the University of Texas at Austin with a degree in radio, television, and film. He's working as a creative producer in sports media and storytelling. For more international

0: producing the largest number of graduates in its 158-year history.
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4: A recent CBS News YouGov poll is painting a relatively bleak picture of how Americans are feeling about the economy. Right now, people say they are frustrated, uncertain, and feeling squeezed, with many describing the financial climate as unstable and getting worse. Many Americans feel as though their paychecks are simply not keeping up with rising prices and the cost of living, especially as inflation climbs to its highest level since April of 2023. The poll also shows a sharp drop in approval for President Trump's handling of inflation, hitting its lowest level since he returned to office. Respondents say everyday essentials like groceries, utilities, and gas are eating up more and more of their income. The Strait of Hormuz continues to be a factor. Even once the strait is open, it could take weeks or even months before gas prices come down. That is leaving less room for savings or emergencies and adding stress to tens of thousands of households. Money News at 24 and 54 minutes past each hour. I'm Nicole Deal on your home for Black News First, the Black Information Network.
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4: Full Deal on your home for 24/7 news, the Black Information Network. Black New Jersey Senator Cory Booker, who is a Democrat, is not holding back about his frustration with the Democratic Party. While speaking on CNN's State of the Union, Booker criticized his party's leadership, saying it's time for new voices to lead the way.
5: Be less concerned about the party and far more concerned about the American people. The American people have lost trust because of all politics as usual. People are suffering, people are hurting, and they're going to support the leaders.
4: His comments come after a leaked report about the Democrats' 2024 election loss. And now to South Carolina, where a stampede left 19 people injured, with three taken to the hospital. It happened in Atlantic Beach around 1 a.m. Sunday morning during the Black Pearl Cultural Heritage and Bike Fest. Referring to the number of people injured, a county official described it as a mass casualty event. It is unclear what triggered the sudden panic. However, none of the injuries appear to be life-threatening. The 40-year-old event is attended by hundreds of African Americans every year. In other news, there is a new EBT policy for SNAP recipients in Louisiana aimed at tightening security after a rise in fraud and card skimming.
6: Starting May 26, SNAP users will only be allowed to use their cards in Louisiana and bordering states like Texas, Mississippi, and Arkansas. Beyond that, they may have to ask for an exception. The change is meant to protect families who rely on food assistance because stolen benefits cannot always be replaced. About 55% of SNAP recipients in Louisiana are black. I'm Kevin Brown on the Black Information Network.
4: And finally, if you are planning to travel this year, how about Ancestry Travel? It offers black travelers a chance to reconnect with family history and cultural identity, and it's becoming a significant trend. Many travelers are choosing relaxation combined with trips that help them discover their origins and engage with their lineage. And when it comes to Ancestry Travel, Ghana is a leading destination. I'm Nicole Deal on your home for Black News First, the Black Information Network. Your Healthy Minute is next.
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0: 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And that's your Healthy Minute. I'm Mike Island on the Black Information Network.
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2: When I'm writing the songs and arranging them, I don't really think too much about the live show because I figure the recording is, we're trying to capture that moment and make it an amazing moment and then string together a bunch of amazing moments to make 50 great minutes of music. 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You're trying to accomplish different things in live show than you are on the record, and don't be kind of beholden to one side when you're doing the other side.
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5: News this hour, I'm Terry McCready. Coming up, New Jersey's governor calling for the closure of an ICE detention center. GOP primary day in Texas. A Black lawmaker is calling for new Democratic Party leadership. But first, here's BIN News Now.
6: Chicago leaders are rolling out a new summer safety strategy. Black Mayor Brandon Johnson says the plan boosts resources in high crime areas.
7: And this summer, we will continue leaning into what works, our partnerships, our investments, and of course, coordination.
6: He's urging parents to talk with teens about the risks of large gatherings. Charges have been dismissed against a former Virginia school administrator tied to a 2023 classroom shooting. Ebony Parker had faced felony child neglect charges, but a judge ruled the evidence did not meet the legal standard for a conviction. And Spelman College is making history with 7 valedictorians in its class of 2026. The graduates, Nia Sarai Perry, Ayana Ringo, Alyssa Richardson, Coriana White, Sophia Davis, Mariama Diallo, and Alexis Sims, are known as the Spelman 7, sharing top honors. Get BIN News Now on demand 24/7 on the iHeartRadio app. Here's Terry McCready.
5: New Jersey Governor Mikey Sherrill is demanding the ICE detention center at Delaney Hall in Newark be shut down. Around this time last year, Newark's Black Mayor Ross Baraka filed a federal lawsuit against then interim U.S. Attorney for New Jersey Alina Haba, accusing her of defamation and false arrest.
8: I was cuffed, fingerprinted, took pictures of twice, once there and once in court for a Class C misdemeanor, which you send summons to people for. You don't lock them up and take their fingerprints.
5: Baraka was taken into custody outside the facility when he and members of Congress demanded answers about conditions there. Now, Sherrill was denied entry just after she joined Democratic lawmakers from the Garden State to voice concerns about inhumane conditions, including poor food quality. Senator Andy Kim and Congressman Robert Menendez Jr. showed up over the weekend to support detainees who launched a hunger strike. Sherrill says she'll continue to closely monitor the situation. All right, all eyes on the Texas primary today. Voters heading to the polls in the Republican primary runoff for U.S. Senate between incumbent Senator John Cornyn and State Attorney General Ken Paxton. Last week, President Trump announced his endorsement of Paxton, turning the race on its head. Cornyn fell into disfavor with Trump when he initially didn't back his 2024 presidential run. Texas is one of the highest profile primaries this year. New Jersey's Black Senator Cory Booker says the Democratic Party desperately needs new leadership.
9: The DNC has got to do a lot better if they're going to meet this moment in history. What I see when I travel around, though, is not people concerned with the Democratic Party. And my advice to the party leaders is that be less concerned about the party and far more concerned about the American people. The American people have lost trust because of all politics as usual.
5: Booker on CNN's State of the Union. He's also calling for a renewed Democratic vision and cited candidates like Georgia Senator John Ossoff, Texas Senate candidate James Tallarico, and North Carolina Senate candidate Roy Cooper as leaders who care more about people than party. Booker said what's important is to keep American realities front and center. A memo written by former President Joe Biden is going viral on social media after President Trump's decision to miss out on his son's wedding last weekend. Trump confirmed in a post shared to Truth Social that he would not attend due to circumstances pertaining to government and, quote, my love for the United States of America. The decision was a sharp contrast to a memo issued by his predecessor in 2014 ahead of Thanksgiving. Then Vice President Biden reminded staff that he did not want them to miss or sacrifice important family obligations for work. He addressed his wonderful staff in the memo, which read in part, I would like to take a moment and make something clear to everyone. I do not expect, nor do I want any of you to miss or sacrifice important family obligations for work. And he goes on to list family birthdays, anniversaries, weddings, religious ceremonies, and graduations. I'm Terry McCready for the Black Information Network.
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13: I'm Bill Black with another Bet You Didn't Know music fact. So I just got through reading Mariah Carey's book, The Meaning of Mariah Carey. And in it, she talks about her and Derek Jeter had a brief fling from 97 to 1998 towards the end of her marriage to Tommy Mottola. She also revealed that Derek was the inspiration for this song.

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3: I'm Vanessa Tyler on New York's BIN 1600, your home for black news first. Knicks fans are fanatic. The team is on fire, but the wild Madison Square Garden outdoor watch parties have been benched. The NYPD calling foul, putting an end to these parties that have been drawing thousands outside the garden. It was all good until the fights, the bottle throwing, the blocking of traffic. Still, City Council Public Safety Chair Oswald Felice says there has to be a way fans can celebrate together. They have not seen the Knicks this good in years.
4: New Yorkers deserve to be able to enjoy their city together with their friends and their family. They also pay taxes so that we can have a police department to help ensure that these events do not become chaotic.
3: Want to see the FIFA World Cup games for $50 for tickets, now going for thousands? The lottery for tickets is now open to apply, a real gift made possible by the mayor in a deal with FIFA. Mamdani says this gives the average working people a chance to enjoy the sport loved by so many New Yorkers.
5: We will have real New Yorkers at this game. This is my goal. 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
3: 1,000 tickets will be made available. 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If you've been enjoying all the upgrades in Terminal A, then get ready for Terminal B at Newark Liberty International. Everything from the elevators, escalators, and restrooms will get a makeover. Levon Putney reports.
7: The Port Authority on Thursday authorized $75 million to start immediate repairs to the 53-year-old Terminal B after Terminals A and C were already redone with modern amenities in recent years. This is the first phase of a three-year, $200 million overhaul of that entire section of the airport, while the Port Authority is in the middle of completely redeveloping Newark Liberty altogether, which includes building a new connection to Amtrak and NJ Transit trains. I'm Levon Putney.
3: Shut it down and free the ICE detainees are what two New Jersey lawmakers are demanding at Delaney Hall in Newark. Senator Andy Kim and Congressman Robert Menendez Jr. showed up over the weekend. Some of the detainees are on a hunger strike, telling the Democratic lawmakers the place is disgusting.
8: They talked about the inhumane treatment, talked about the poor food. They talked about the water tasting disgusting. I myself drank from the fountain. It's certainly problems that we need to make sure we're following up on.
3: Senator Kim also said he met with several 18-year-old girls who told him they would be graduating from high school if they had not been arrested. For more on these stories and international, national, state, and local news impacting the black community, listen to the Black Information Network on the iHeart Radio app or log on to BINnews.com. I'm Vanessa Tyler on New York's BIN 1600, your home for black news first.
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19: Cell phones have been an integral part of connecting our modern world. But did you know a black nuclear engineer pioneered the technology for them? Henry Thomas Sampson was born in 1934 in Jackson, Mississippi. He earned his bachelor's degree in chemical engineering from Purdue University in 1956, followed by his master's degree from UCLA in 1961 and his PhD shortly after. In 1971, Henry Sampson created the Gamma Electric Cell. It's a device which produced long-lasting power to satellites. Sampson's innovation caught the attention of the Motorola Company, which then placed his patented technology into their telephones. This eventually led to the very first telephone calls being made using cell phones. Henry Sampson passed on June 4th, 2015. His genius and black excellence helped create the globally connected world we share today. This is Tammy Eswick for the Black Information Network.
20: 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I'm Mike Strautmanis, and my history lives here.
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21: Here's what's trending this hour. U.S. officials are requiring the Democratic Republic of the Congo's national soccer team to quarantine in Belgium before heading to the World Cup. The team will spend 21 days in isolation and train in a controlled setting due to Ebola concerns. The U.S. is making a special travel exception for the team, even as restrictions remain in place for visitors from several African countries following a deadly outbreak. I'm Bree Wood with What's Trending.
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22: Harden gives it up again. Jones with a throwdown over Plumlee.
2: The NBA playoffs continue as the defending champion Oklahoma City Thunder and the San Antonio Spurs are locked in a heated battle.
23: It's fun. It's very fun.
2: Spurs center Victor Wembanyama.
23: In the playoffs at some point, especially when the series drags on, everybody knows the other team like almost by heart, so it's different.
2: Tennis
0: players in the world are meeting on the clay courts and the French Open. On the women's side, last year's French Open champion and American Coco Gauff will be looking to defend her title as she opens as the fourth seed in this year's tournament.
4: What's next?
5: Hopefully another one. Definitely another one. And just glad to get another title to my resume.
22: Fires and cuts.
0: The NBA All-Star Game is headed back to the desert.
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2: Well, Sherry Shepherd is saying goodbye for now. Her daytime talk show, Sherry, has officially come to an end after four seasons with the final new episode that aired May 21st. The show, which took over for the Wendy Williams show back in 2022, built a loyal fan base. Sherry isn't ready to call it quits. In an emotional post on Instagram, she told viewers it was a bittersweet end, but thanked everyone for watching. She ended by saying, "Here's to new beginnings, and if you thought you were sick of her before, just wait." And Idris Elba and wife Sabrina Dowry Elba are proving they're more than just a power couple, they're forces for change. The pair are now gracing the cover of Time Magazine's Time 100 Philanthropy issue, spotlighting their global impact through the Elba Hope Foundation. From tackling food insecurity to advocating for youth and pushing for stricter knife laws in the UK, the couple now says they want to drive real, long-term change. Sabrina is also focused on uplifting women and girls worldwide, while Idris is challenging how the world views Africa. With the latest in entertainment at 17 and 47 minutes past each hour, I'm Bree Wood on the Black Information Network, your home for Black news first.
3: 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We sit with elders who remember when Motown meant more than music, it meant movement. We walk with artists painting Black features on city walls. We vibe with DJs spinning house, hip-hop, and freedom into every mix. Black folks here cook love into casseroles, build businesses in blitz zones, and still show up at city council meetings wearing their Sunday best. Even through loss, protests, and isolation, we persist. We don't just make culture, we protect it and pass it forward. From Lake Erie to Lake Street, Black Midwesterners hold it down with heart and hustle. Our cold doesn't stop the fire, and our pride speaks softly, but it stands firm. With Black News First, I'm Katie Gray on the Black Information Network.
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4: Home for 24/7 news, the Black Information Network. We begin in the predominantly Black populated city of Atlanta, Georgia. A number of passengers at Atlanta's Hartsfield-Jackson International Airport are being screened for Ebola as a precautionary measure.
5: The Centers for Disease Control and Prevention now says it has expanded its enhanced Ebola screening to Hartsfield-Jackson Atlanta International Airport for passengers coming from Congo, Uganda, and South Sudan. This comes on the heels of a recent outbreak of the Ebola virus in those areas. The added effort of the screening at the airport is part of the federal government's emergency public health response to stop Ebola from entering the country. Public health officials look to mitigate risk from exposed travelers. Mandatory enhanced health screenings are now in place at Washington Dulles International Airport and at Houston's George Bush Intercontinental Airport for Americans returning from affected countries. I'm Morgan Wood on the Black Information Network.
4: The Black News Chicago, Indiana police chief is finding himself on the wrong side of the law. Chief Earl Mayo has been charged with theft, official misconduct, and attempted obstruction of justice, as well as unlawful possession of an anabolic steroid. Court documents alleged that Mayo sold the gun being held as evidence in a criminal investigation to a pawn shop and then tried to have it bought back. Another person, Tanika Borders, who is also Black, was also charged in the case for allegedly trying to help Mayo obtain a gun. We're learning charges are pending in connection to an incident involving five Chicago police officers.
6: All of a sudden, the car just sped off and took off and just plowed through. I saw a couple of teenagers and at least four or five CPD officers was hit.
4: Those officers were hit by a car while trying to break up a teen takeover involving dozens of teenagers, some of whom are Black. Authorities say the officers were attempting to disperse a crowd when they were hit by a vehicle. After hitting the officers, the vehicle drove over the curb and crashed into a Chicago police vehicle, pole, and fence. The officers were hospitalized. The driver was taken into custody. Black teenagers face a hidden crisis. It's dating violence. That's according to Black mental health counselor Regine Roy. She shares a story of a 17-year-old girl in her therapy group who was in an abusive relationship with an older man. Black youth often face abusive relationships before adulthood and elevated rates of victimization due to systemic issues. Roy says she uses a framework called MESSY to help young people recognize and safely leave harmful relationships. And finally, the 4th annual Juneteenth pageant in Peoria, Illinois, showcased culture, leadership, and community pride, celebrating Black excellence and inspiring others. Contestants competed in 5 categories, including Little Miss Juneteenth and Mr. Juneteenth. The event featured formal wear, cultural attire, and personal statements. For more international, national, state, and local news impacting the Black community, listen to the Black Information Network on the iHeartRadio app or log on to BINnews.com. 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
8: The Meanest Man in America. 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Each one is a killer. 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
10: If you're flying anywhere this summer, experts say prepare for higher prices, more delays, and a greater chance your trip gets disrupted. A new consumer report says flight delays are now at their worst level in more than a decade, with airlines canceling more than 100,000 flights alone last year. And the biggest issue for travelers, money. Airfares are rising as airlines deal with higher fuel costs tied to the conflict involving Iran, while some carriers are also cutting less profitable routes altogether. Consumer experts say travelers trying to save money by booking cheaper flights with layovers may actually face the highest risk of delays or cancellations this summer. And if your flight does get canceled, remember federal rules say you are entitled to a refund if you choose not to accept a rebooked flight. Summer travel may cost more, take longer, and require more patience this year. With Money News at 24 and 54 minutes past each hour, I'm Mimi Brown on your home for Black News First, the Black Information Network.
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11: Network. A 19-year-old North Texas Black woman was found dead after being involved in a car crash while driving home from college Friday. Courtney Hodge had just completed her freshman year at Louisiana State University. Police say the accident happened along Louisiana Highway 190. Investigators say Hodge's car failed to slow down and collided with the back of a semi-truck as it approached a crossover. Hodge graduated from Red Oak High School just last year. Senator Cory Booker is criticizing President Trump's handling of Iran and the deal that is reportedly close. The New Jersey Democrat told CNN State of the Union the president has gotten the U.S. into a situation that's worse than it was before.
12: So we haven't had an official briefing, but this is what I'm seeing that has me so outraged right now. Is the president said he went into this to deal with their nuclear program. This does not deal with that.
11: Booker argued that Iran did not have enriched uranium before Trump's first term, but they have it now because of him. He also claimed the deal the U.S. was reportedly near making with Iran would give Iran more money to fund their terrorist proxies. Booker went on to say that Iran has put America in a stalemate and the president has been played like a fool. Five Chicago officers are recovering after they were struck by a vehicle while trying to control a teen takeover Sunday on the West Side. This person shares what she witnessed with her own eyes.
13: It looked like millions of kids out here. Kids were all on top of their cars. They were stopping in the middle of the street twerking, and it was ridiculous.
11: Police say three officers were hospitalized. An 18-year-old who allegedly drove the car is in custody. The CPD says the vehicle jumped a curb and slammed into a patrol car, a utility pole, and a fence before coming to a stop. A gun was reportedly also found inside the vehicle. And a mural depicting escaped slave Ona Judge is now on display in Portsmouth, New Hampshire. Judge was just 22 years old when she escaped from George Washington and lived the rest of her life as a free woman in New Hampshire. The mural is a part of the Black Heritage Trail. The artist who painted the mural says he wants to remind people of Ona's courage. I'm Misty Jordan on your home for Black News First, the Black Information Network. Now, here's your Washington Roundup.
4: President Trump is pitching Texas Attorney General and Republican Senate candidate Ken Paxton to voters. In a Truth Social post, Trump praised Paxton as a great attorney general who was loyal to him during what he described as partisan attacks, while also criticizing Senator John Cornyn as disloyal.
14: Well, I think I can help maintain the Senate seat in Republican hands. I won in 2020 by 10 points. Ken Paxton, as you know, is a flawed candidate. He's got scandal that follows him everywhere.
4: The president said negotiations with Iran are proceeding nicely. In a Truth Social post, the president said it will only be a great deal for all or no deal at all. He went on to say if a deal isn't reached, then it will be back to the battlefront and shooting, but bigger and stronger than ever before. And nobody wants that. And that's your Washington Roundup. I'm Mike Moore on your home for 24/7 News, the Black Information Network.
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16: In the Bay, Black culture isn't just lived, it's protected. At the Black Information Network, we document the resistance, reinvention, and realness that makes the Bay Area a Black cultural capital. In Oakland, history still breathes through murals of Huey Newton and the echoes of E-40. In Richmond, aunties still cook red beans on Sundays, and grandkids still get lined up with clippers in the kitchen. In San Francisco, you'll find poets hosting open mics in places where jazz never died. We uplift community gardens started by Black teachers. We follow youth groups organizing art shows that double as healing circles. Speak to parents fighting for their children's right to learn Black history in public schools. Yes, the Bay has changed, but our culture hasn't. From the steps of Lake Merritt to tech hubs run by Black coders, we see a new generation building while honoring the past. This isn't just a region, it's a reclamation, and the Black Bay is still here. With Black News First, this is Doug Davis on the Black Information Network.
2: I'm Bree Wood with BIN News Now. Chicago leaders are rolling out a new summer safety strategy. Black Mayor Brandon Johnson says the plan boosts resources in high crime areas.
17: And this summer, we will continue leaning into what works, our partnerships, our investments, and of course, coordination.
2: He's urging parents to talk with teens about the risks of large gatherings. Charges have been dismissed against a former Virginia school administrator tied to a 2023 classroom shooting. Ebony Parker had faced felony child neglect charges, but a judge ruled the evidence did not meet the legal standard for a conviction. And Spelman College is making history with 7 valedictorians in its class of 2026. The graduates, Nia Sarai Perry, Ayana Ringo, Alyssa Richardson, Coriana White, Sophia Davis, Mariama Diallo, and Alexis Sims, are known as the Spelman 7, sharing top honors. Get BIN News Now on demand 24/7 on the iHeartRadio app.
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19: A black man is dead, accused of trying to shoot up the White House. Trump was inside at the time. 21-year-old Nazir Best allegedly fired at the outer perimeter. Secret Service police saw him hanging out around the White House before. This time, authorities say he pulled a handgun, fired, and was shot dead by Secret Service police. House Speaker Republican Mike Johnson, who, while ignoring the president's rhetoric, places the blame for the heightened threat environment directly on Democrats.
20: I keep telling my Democrat colleagues, you cannot demonize the other side, call them Nazis, call the president a threat to democracy and all that, and expect that some crazy people will not be triggered by it. We got to turn that down.
19: This latest incident may not be considered a threat on Trump directly, although the president has had several attempts on his life. Democrat Congressman Hank Johnson says the Supreme Court has finally done to black people what they wanted for decades, strip the Voting Rights Act.
21: And they did that premised on the conclusion, the false conclusion, that we're now living in a post-racial society, so there's no longer a need for the Voting Rights Act.
19: The Georgia black lawmaker says the high court was wrong. Standing on the House floor, he is demanding MAGA take its foot off our democracy because as it stands now, quoting George Floyd, he says, I can't breathe.
21: I can't breathe because MAGA controls the presidency, MAGA controls the House, the Senate, and MAGA controls the United States Supreme Court. MAGA has a trifecta. I can't breathe. Democracy can't breathe.
19: Ever use the website Find a Black Doctor? A white doctor is suing the site, calling the directory discriminatory, and this reaction has gone viral.
22: While this white doctor is complaining that he feels left out, we are busy dying.
19: Brianna Woodson, who is running for Congress from Georgia, took to social media to call out Dr. Travis Morrell, a white dermatologist from Colorado who believes non-black physicians also should be included on the site.
22: Maybe stop killing us when we go see you for help and we'll think about coming back to you. Until then, I will continue to have all black providers.
19: A big salute to the veterans who made the ultimate sacrifice. And I would like to also remember my uncle who served, Sergeant First Class John Dukes. We called him Uncle Jake.
23: I went in the service in, I think it was May of 1948. That's a long time ago.
19: He was a member of the Rifle Guard Platoon in Nuremberg, part of the guard duty over Hitler's men on trial. He recalls the assignment and also remembers the racism.
23: I was in Germany, but I was in an all-black unit then.
19: In spite of that, he told me he was proud to serve our country. He passed away last year, gone like most of the World War II generation. My uncle, John Jake Dukes, was 97 years old. I'm Vanessa Tyler on the Black Information Network, your home for black news first.
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3: 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At the Black Information Network, we tell the stories that Third Ward, Fifth Ward, Acres Homes, and Sunnyside built. This is a city of slabs, screws, soul food, and self-made empires. Where Beyonce learned to sing. Where Megan told you to boss up. Where Big Mo and DJ Screw slowed the city down to match its heart rate. We visit local shops on Alameda, where barbers serve as therapists. We sit with vendors selling everything from shea butter to political books on the corner of Blodgett and Ennis, and catch up with TSU students launching black-owned startups between classes. Black Houston is spiritual and entrepreneurial, and even as the skyline rises and developers creep in, the soul of Black Houston holds steady. Because in the words of our elders, if you don't see us, you're not looking. I'm Nicole Deal with Black News First on the Black Information Network.
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19: I'm Vanessa Tyler on New York's BIN 1600, your home for black news first. Knicks fans are fanatic. The team is on fire, but the wild Madison Square Garden outdoor watch parties have been benched. The NYPD calling foul, putting an end to these parties that have been drawing thousands outside the garden. It was all good until the fights, the bottle throwing, the blocking of traffic. Still, City Council Public Safety Chair Oswald Felice says there has to be a way fans can celebrate together. They have not seen the Knicks this good in years.
0: New Yorkers deserve to be able to enjoy their city together with their friends and their family. They also pay taxes so that we can have a police department to help ensure that these events do not become chaotic.
19: Want to see the FIFA World Cup games for $50 for tickets, now going for thousands? The lottery for tickets is now open to apply, a real gift made possible by the mayor in a deal with FIFA. Mamdani says this gives the average working people a chance to enjoy the sport loved by so many New Yorkers.
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19: 1,000 tickets will be made available. 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If you've been enjoying all the upgrades in Terminal A, then get ready for Terminal B at Newark Liberty International. Everything from the elevators, escalators, and restrooms will get a makeover. Levon Putney reports.
8: The Port Authority on Thursday authorized $75 million to start immediate repairs to the 53-year-old Terminal B after Terminals A and C were already redone with modern amenities in recent years. This is the first phase of a three-year, $200 million overhaul of that entire section of the airport, while the Port Authority is in the middle of completely redeveloping Newark Liberty altogether, which includes building a new connection to Amtrak and NJ Transit trains. I'm Levon Putney.
19: Shut it down and free the ICE detainees are what two New Jersey lawmakers are demanding at Delaney Hall in Newark. Senator Andy Kim and Congressman Robert Menendez Jr. showed up over the weekend. Some of the detainees are on a hunger strike, telling the Democratic lawmakers the place is disgusting.
24: They talked about the inhumane treatment, talked about the poor food. They talked about the water tasting disgusting. I myself drank from the fountain. It's certainly problems that we need to make sure we're following up on.
19: Senator Kim also said he met with several 18-year-old girls who told him they would be graduating from high school if they had not been arrested. For more on these stories and international, national, state, and local news impacting the Black community, listen to the Black Information Network on the iHeart Radio app or log on to BINnews.com. I'm Vanessa Tyler on New York's BIN 1600, your home for Black News First.
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19: The opinions, beliefs, and viewpoints expressed in this commentary are those of the author and do not necessarily represent those of BIN and its founding partners and employees.
10: I'm James C. Harris, and I have something to say. The Democrat Party has pulled off one of the greatest political rebranding campaigns in American history. They've convinced millions of Americans that Republicans are the party of historic racism, while Democrats were the party defending slavery, segregation, and Jim Crow. That's not opinion. That's history. Democrats defended segregation across the South. Democrats stood in schoolhouse doors fighting integration. And yet today, they talk as if they alone own the legacy of civil rights. Meanwhile, Republicans passed the 13th Amendment, the 14th Amendment, the 15th Amendment, and overwhelmingly supported the Civil Rights Act of 1964. The entire modern Democrat strategy depends on historical amnesia. Because if Americans actually study the history, the narrative collapses. And look at how Democrats still operate today. Everything is race. Everything is identity. Everything is grievance politics. Want voter ID, support merit-based hiring, question DEI, disagree with open borders. That word has become their political panic button anytime Americans reject their agenda. Now, Democrats are openly discussing packing the Supreme Court, abolishing the Electoral College, adding new states to gain Senate seats, and restructuring the system itself because voters are moving away from them. And notice something else. Democrats never talk about judging people by character anymore. That language disappeared. Now it's all about group identity, group grievance, and keeping Americans divided into political tribes. They're not trying to persuade Americans anymore. They're trying to redesign the rules, because if Americans ever stop voting based on race and political fear, Democrats lose power. And that's why they keep rewriting history, because the party that built segregation now survives by accusing everyone else of it. I'm James T. Harris for the Black Information Network.
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11: Here's what's trending this hour. The 52nd American Music Awards lit up Las Vegas with a star-studded night of music and big wins. Bruno Mars and Cardi B dominated the R&B and hip-hop categories, while SZA took home Best Female R&B Artist. Rising global star Tyla also stood out, winning two awards, including Social Song of the Year. And artist Leon Thomas won the award for Breakthrough R&B Artist. Queen Latifah hosted the ceremony. I'm Bree Wood with What's Trending.
9: 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Here's Morgan Wood.
0: In unfortunate HBCU news, tributes are pouring in across the HBCU sports community following the death of Livingston College volleyball player Kendall Cook. The 19-year-old student athlete was remembered by teammates, coaches, and classmates as a bright and talented young woman who impacted everyone around her. Cook graduated from Frankfort High School in Kentucky in 2025 and previously attended Clark Atlanta University before transferring to Livingston College, where she played as an outside hitter and middle blocker. School officials say grief counselors and support services are being made available as the community mourns her loss. Friends and supporters have taken to social media sharing memories, prayers, and messages of support for her family. Her cause of death has not yet been publicly disclosed. With the latest in HBCU news, I'm Morgan Wood on the Black Information Network, BINnews.com, your home for Black news first.
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13: I'm Shay Diddy on the Black Information Network. In 2019, the St. John Will.i.am Coltrane African Orthodox Church observed its 50th anniversary. Based in San Francisco, the church uses John Coltrane's music as a source for religious discovery. Instead of singing traditional hymns, worshipers chant Coltrane's A Love Supreme, and there are monthly meditations where people commune with Coltrane's music. In 1965, Branzo King and his wife, Marina King, saw Coltrane live at San Francisco Jazz Club. The couple had a religious experience. They called it a sound baptism. In the years leading up to his death in 1967 at the age of 40, Coltrane's music had grown increasingly spiritual. He said that he wanted to be a saint, and in him, Branzo, who had wanted to be a preacher, had found his God. Instead of a mural of Jesus in the sanctuary, there is one of patron saint John Coltrane. And that's a fact. I'm Shay Diddy on the Black Information Network.
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0: Serial entrepreneur Ray J took a risky step into the ring over the weekend, and it didn't end well. Despite previously revealing he has a serious heart condition, the singer agreed to fight amateur MMA fighter Super Hot Fire during streamer Aiden Ross's latest event. In the second round, a hard right hook sent Ray J stumbling and eventually down to the mat, giving Super Hot Fire the knockout win. After the loss, Ray J raised eyebrows, suggesting the fight may not have gone as planned, telling his opponent, "I thought we had a plan." And in more entertainment news, Drake is back on top and rewriting the record books. His latest album, Iceman, has debuted at number one on the Billboard 200, giving him his 15th chart-topping album and officially pushing him past Jay-Z for the most number one albums by a solo male artist. And that's not all. Drake made even more history by dropping three projects at once with Iceman, Habibti, and Maid of Honor, landing at numbers 1, 2, and 3 on the chart. The milestone also ties Drake with Taylor Swift for the most number one albums among solo artists. With the latest in entertainment at 17 and 47 minutes past each hour, I'm Bree Wood on the Black Information Network, your home for Black news first.
14: Atlanta is more than the city too busy to hate. It's a city too proud to stop. At the Black Information Network, we tell the story of Black Atlanta, where legacy, luxury, and leadership walk side by side. From Auburn Avenue to the West End, from Morehouse to Magic City, Black culture here is everywhere. We talk with stylists on Edgewood, scholars on the AUC yard, trap artists recording in basements, and small business owners grinding off Cascade. We spotlight designers remixing church fashion into high fashion. We uplift organizers from Bankhead to Buckhead, keeping communities safe, fed, and seen. We celebrate the city where students become senators, where protests become policies, and where Black culture doesn't just thrive, it leads. Atlanta gave us movements, music, and mayors who look like us. And even as the skyline grows taller, our roots grow deeper, because Black Atlanta isn't just a scene, it's a standard. With Black News First, this is Alexandria Ikemoni on the Black Information Network.
15: I'm Esther Dillard on your home for 24/7 news, the Black Information Network. Here are your top stories. A woman is accused of shooting two attorneys outside a Raleigh, North Carolina courthouse. Vice President J.D. Vance says federal authorities are looking into Minnesota Congresswoman Ilhan Omar. And the 2026 FIFA World Cup is less than a month away. And one Black woman CEO says the biggest opportunity isn't in the stadium. It's in your business.
6: The request came in and it was the first Abu Dhabi Grand Prix that happened in 2009. And they wanted celebrities. And I contacted all these Hollywood celebrities randomly, just hitting their agents and people. And I ended up getting Janet Jackson.
8: Wow.
6: And this is the year that Michael Jackson had passed away.
15: That's Janera Moore, founder and CEO of Renaissance Global and author of the Sports Renaissance Economic Playbook. She says she made that deal in her 20s while living in her hometown of St. Louis, Missouri. She eventually moved to Dubai and in 5 years attracted over 100,000 tourists and generated more than $50 million in economic activity. Now she's back and she has a message for every small business owner who thinks the World Cup moment isn't for them.
6: We're bringing a sports renaissance campaign to North America before and beyond the next World Cup. We are showing people that there is big opportunities and an economic boom coming to North America. So we released a playbook, a sports renaissance economic playbook, that breaks down per industry, whether you're in you're a college student living on campus with talent, whether you're a logistics or trucking company, whether you're in the real estate, whether you're in the construction, whether you're into the hospitality industry. Our book breaks down chapters and industries, business models and strategies on how to tap in before and beyond the next World Cup.
15: Job creation, not job loss. But she says the people who win this summer have all one thing in common. They think beyond their borders.
6: Let's just say I'm a hair care brand, but my market is only America. But people overseas, they have the same phenotype of hair that you have. Now you can look through our book and work with the U.S. Trade Commercial Service Office, pick a country that you would like to go into and look at the foreign distribution, look at the partnerships, look at the trade shows, because you may be able to get in different ways. 5% of your market is going to be America. 95% of your market is going to be the world.
15: Janera Moore also talks about the mental shift required to even see the opportunity and why the entrepreneurs who win this summer won't be the ones who are waiting for perfect conditions. She has specific strategies for college students, community advocates, educators, and small business owners in all 16 host cities. You can hear the rest of that conversation this Sunday on The Black Perspective at 9 a.m. and 9 p.m. Eastern. 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I'm Esther Dillard on your home for Black News First, the Black Information Network.
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17: Mark Furman, the controversial Los Angeles detective who said he discovered the bloody glove in the O.J. Simpson murder case has died.
18: For and by the Black community.
20: Students at Salisbury University in Maryland protested a

0: economists say there are two big reasons why. First, wealthier Americans are still spending comfortably, even as prices rise. And second, many families got larger tax refunds this spring, giving households a temporary financial cushion. But experts warn that cushion may not last. The average American household is already spending nearly $200 more on gas since the conflict involving Iran began earlier this year, and more people are beginning to lean on credit cards, buy now, pay later loans, and payment plans just to keep up. A lot of Americans are still shopping, but underneath that spending, economists say there are signs more households are starting to feel financially stretched. With Money News at 24 and 54 minutes past each hour, I'm Amy Brown on your home for Black News, the Black Information Network.
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3: Steve Jordan on your home for 24/7 News, the Black Information Network. Two New Jersey lawmakers say all ICE detainees held at Newark's Delaney Hall should be freed after touring the facility over the weekend. Senator Andy Kim and Congressman Robert Menendez Jr. showed up to support detainees who'd been on a hunger strike over spoiled food.
4: They talked about the inhumane treatment, talked about the poor food. They talked about the water tasting disgusting. I myself drank from the fountain. It's certainly problems that we need to make sure we're following up on.
3: Senator Kim also said he met with several 18-year-old girls who told him they'd be graduating from high school if they hadn't been arrested. The Orange County District Attorney's Office announced it has established an anonymous tip line to gather information on the Garden Grove hazmat incident in California. The District Attorney, Todd Spritzer, is asking for anyone with information to come forward.
5: If you work in that company and you have information that we need to know about why they didn't have a redundant system, why the system failed, and whether or not there's any culpability, I need you to come forward as soon as possible.
3: There's also an anonymous online form available on the Orange County District Attorney's website. The NAACP of Mississippi filed a civil lawsuit against Elon Musk and his ex-AI data center plant in Memphis. The suit claims 27 gas-powered turbines that supply energy for the nearby Colossus II data center have been emitting dangerous levels of pollutants, including nitrogen oxides, into the air in predominantly Black communities.
6: We don't want money in exchange for our lungs or in exchange for our lives. We want clean air. We want clean water, clean soil, just like everybody else.
3: Attorneys have asked the court to impose a fine of $124,000 per day against the ex-AI corporation. And the National Council of Negroes Women's East St. Louis chapter is celebrating its 50th anniversary this year. In honor of the milestone, the organization is launching a community service initiative called 50 Acts of Kindness. They're partnering with the House of Mary to help previously incarcerated women integrate back into the community. I'm Misty Jordan on your home for Black News First, the Black Information Network.
7: A simple change in the way you walk could help ease knee arthritis pain. Researchers at the University of Utah found that slightly adjusting the angle of a person's foot while walking reduced knee pain as effectively as some common medications and may even slow damage to the knee joint itself. The year-long study published in The Lancet Rheumatology included support from researchers at New York University and Stanford University. Experts say the findings could have a major impact in the Black community, where osteoarthritis and chronic joint pain often go untreated or lead to long-term mobility issues. New research also shows Black patients are more likely to experience severe pain while being less likely to receive knee replacement surgery. Researchers hope this low-cost, non-invasive approach could eventually become more widely available through physical therapy. That's your Healthy Minute. I'm Morgan Wood on the Black Information Network.
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3: BIN News this hour, I'm Terry McCready. Coming up, a Black lawmaker calling for new leadership in the Democratic Party. The House Speaker says the U.S. needs to tone down the rhetoric after a weekend shooting near the White House. Maryland's Senate President is singing a different tune when it comes to mid-decade redistricting. But first, here's BIN News now.
4: Two siblings are facing charges after a Chicago police officer was attacked during a traffic stop. Officer Kevin Manigan's mother.
5: They should have never been let out for their previous crimes. I feel so relieved that they're behind bars.
4: Michael Sofer and Monica Mejia are charged with aggravated battery to a police officer. A Black man who went viral for his redistricting speech is now considering a run for office. Marshawn Kamis gained attention for criticizing efforts to weaken majority Black districts at a Louisiana State Senate committee hearing. He says the public response has inspired him to explore a possible campaign. And former First Lady Michelle Obama says she still hasn't watched Viola Davis portray her in the First Lady series that streamed on Showtime and Paramount Plus. Appearing on Kiki Palmer's podcast, Mrs. Obama joked it's the one thing she can't bring herself to do, while adding she admires Viola Davis. Get BIN News now on demand 24/7 on the iHeartRadio app. Here's more with Terry McCready.
3: New Jersey's Black Senator Cory Booker says it's time for new Democratic Party leadership.
6: People are suffering, people are hurting, and they're going to support the leaders. And I'm seeing this in Tallarico, in Ossoff, in Cooper, in North Carolina, that those leaders are stepping up and saying, I don't give a damn about parties, I care about people.
3: Booker on CNN's State of the Union, also calling for a renewed Democratic vision. He says it's most important to make American realities the priority. President Trump says it's just part of the job. This after a Black 21-year-old gunman opened fire near the perimeter of the White House. Over the weekend, House Speaker Mike Johnson says we live in a heightened threat environment.
7: I keep telling my Democrat colleagues, you cannot demonize the other side, call them Nazis, call the president a threat to democracy and all that, and expect that some crazy people will not be triggered by it. We got to turn that down.
3: Nasir Best reportedly had prior run-ins with local law enforcement. He was killed by Secret Service, and a civilian suffered non-life-threatening injuries in the incident. Maryland Senate President Bill Ferguson is suggesting a new stance on mid-decade redistricting after initially railing against it. Battles over congressional maps are mounting nationwide ahead of the midterms. Ferguson had earlier sounded the alarm about drawing a new map, warning it could trigger legal challenges and public opposition. That position helped stall efforts backed by Black Governor Wes Moore and other Democratic leaders who have been working to reconsider the state's district lines prior to the next election cycle. In recent days, the state Senate leader said the rules have changed, adding that Maryland must respond as the ground shifts. Ferguson's remarks clear the way for a possible special legislative session. This comes after the Supreme Court decision clawed back provisions in the Voting Rights Act. All right, five Chicago police officers are recovering after they were struck by a vehicle while trying to control a teen takeover on Sunday on the city's west side. Here's one of the witnesses.
8: It looked like millions of kids out here. Kids were all on top of their cars. They were stopping in the middle of the street twerking, and it was ridiculous.
3: Police say three officers remain hospitalized. An 18-year-old who allegedly drove the car is in custody. The CPD says the vehicle jumped a curb and slammed into a patrol car, utility pole, and a fence before coming to a stop. A gun was reportedly also found inside. Thousands of small-scale gold mining operations across Sudan are becoming closely linked to the country's brutal conflict between the military and the paramilitary rapid support forces. UN-commissioned experts say large quantities of gold have been smuggled out of the country to finance armed groups controlling mining sites in Darfur and Kordofan. Despite the risks, many Sudanese say mining is their livelihood, as Sudan produced 70 tons of gold last year, generating roughly $2 billion in revenue, according to official figures. Stay informed, stay connected, and subscribe. Follow BIN News this hour wherever you get your podcasts. I'm Terry McCready for the Black Information Network.
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9: Welcome to the journey around America, where we visit iconic locations connected to Black history. Today, we head to Harlem, New York, where the legendary Apollo Theater stands as a symbol of African-American culture. The Apollo Theater opened its doors in 1914 as a burlesque theater, but soon became the premier showplace for live musical entertainment. The theater became famous for Amateur Night, a weekly talent show that launched the careers of stars like Lauryn Hill and the Jackson 5.
10: Osiris, ending at the ISIS. If you talk to females,
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9: The slogan, "Be Good or Be Gone," became the theater's motto. Over the years, the Apollo Theater hosted many memorable events in Black music history. The Apollo Theater, a place where dreams are born, legends are made, and history is written. For the Black Information Network, I'm Kevin Brown.
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13: I'm Vanessa Tyler on New York's BIN 1600, your home for Black news first. Knicks fans are fanatic. The team is on fire. But the wild Madison Square Garden outdoor watch parties have been benched. The NYPD calling foul, putting an end to these parties that have been drawing thousands outside the garden. It was all good until the fights, the bottle throwing, the blocking of traffic. Still, City Council Public Safety Chair Oswald Felice says there has to be a way fans can celebrate together. They have not seen the Knicks this good in years.
14: New Yorkers deserve to be able to enjoy their city together with their friends and their family. They also pay taxes so that we can have a police department to help ensure that these events do not become chaotic.
13: Want to see the FIFA World Cup games for $50 for tickets, now going for thousands? The lottery for tickets is now open to apply, a real gift made possible by the mayor in a deal with FIFA. Mamdani says this gives the average working people a chance to enjoy the sport loved by so many New Yorkers.
15: We will have real New Yorkers at this game. 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
13: 1,000 tickets will be made available. 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If you've been enjoying all the upgrades in Terminal A, then get ready for Terminal B at Newark Liberty International. Everything from the elevators, escalators, and restrooms will get a makeover. Levon Putney reports.
17: The Port Authority on Thursday authorized $75 million to start immediate repairs to the 53-year-old Terminal B after Terminals A and C were already redone with modern amenities in recent years. This is the first phase of a three-year, $200 million overhaul of that entire section of the airport, while the Port Authority is in the middle of completely redeveloping Newark Liberty altogether, which includes building a new connection to Amtrak and NJ Transit trains. I'm Levon Putney.
13: Shut it down and free the ICE detainees are what two New Jersey lawmakers are demanding at Delaney Hall in Newark. Senator Andy Kim and Congressman Robert Menendez Jr. showed up over the weekend. Some of the detainees are on a hunger strike, telling the Democratic lawmakers the place is disgusting.
18: They talked about the inhumane treatment, talked about the poor food. They talked about the water tasting disgusting. I myself drank from the fountain. It's certainly problems that we need to make sure we're following up on.
13: Senator Kim also said he met with several 18-year-old girls who told him they would be graduating from high school if they had not been arrested. For more on these stories and international, national, state, and local news impacting the Black community, listen to the Black Information Network on the iHeart Radio app or log on to BINnews.com. I'm Vanessa Tyler on New York's BIN 1600, your home for Black news first.
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12: I'm Holly Fry.
20: And I'm Maria Tremarki.
12: And together, we're exploring the margins of history, and specifically at the intersection of history and true crime.
20: Our first season of the show is all about lady poisoners.
12: And history has not been kind to ladies. Women have been marginalized, they've been vilified, they're falsely accused, and often just plain misunderstood time and time again. But sometimes, women take power for themselves, and they make their voices heard. And sometimes, they do it through murder.
20: So poison's often been called a woman's weapon. And that's despite the fact that roughly two-thirds of the poisonings committed throughout history have been the work of men.
12: So Maria and I wanted to get our hands dirty and dig in and start looking at these women accused of using poison for nefarious means and try to figure out their motivations and see what patterns develop.
20: So we're going to cover everything from Caligula's sister Agrippina.
12: Was she a killer? Or was she just ambitious enough to seem automatically suspicious?
20: To a law made in 19th century England making it illegal for women to buy arsenic, which was just rat poison.
12: Even though it was men doing most of the killing through poison at the time.
20: To a 1920 Chicago case where Tilly Klimek was given a much harsher sentence than prettier women with similar rap sheets.
12: So the takeaway is if you're going to commit crime, be cute about it.
20: Yes.
12: Some of these women absolutely were guilty, but some of them were probably labeled as criminals when that was not the case.
20: And all of them were viewed through society's lens as sitting at this often sensationalized intersection of being both killers and the fairer sex.
12: But how many were truly villains, and how many were just misunderstood? 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
1: And the breakdowns.
22: Roots, hailed for its depiction of American history. The book by Alex Haley is being banned in Knoxville school libraries.

0: story.
1: The opinions, beliefs, and viewpoints expressed in this commentary are those of the author and do not necessarily represent those of BIN and its founding partners and employees. Now it's time to bring the funk with Roland S. Martin.
2: Another day, another example of how utterly corrupt Donald Trump's administration is. His Commerce Secretary, Howard Lutnick, was called to testify before a House committee investigating his relationship with Jeffrey Epstein. Lutnick testified and admitted that he was not fully forthright previously regarding their relationship. But here's what we now know. A few days before he testified before the House committee, Howard Lutnick gave $5 million to House Republicans. Let me say that again. He donated $5 million to House Republicans a week before he testified. Do you not think they were tied? It is the largest ever federal donation to the PAC. Here's the quote from the Department of Commerce spokeswoman, Christian Eichmeier. Mr. Lutnick made a political donation in his personal capacity, just as many cabinet secretaries from both parties have done in the past. Are you serious? Do you not think we don't know what's going on here? Howard Lutnick was trying to buy off House Republicans. He was saying, go easy on me. Don't go hard because I'm going to give you a check. This is why this is the most corrupt administration in American history. I'm Roland Martin of the Black Information Network.
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5: Here's what's trending this hour. The U.S. military says it carried out self-defense strikes against Iranian targets near the Strait of Hormuz. Central Command says the operation focused on missile launch sites and naval assets, including boats believed to be laying sea mines. Officials say the strikes were launched to protect U.S. personnel from what they called immediate threats. Tensions remain high in the region as both sides continue to signal a readiness to respond. I'm Bree Wood with What's Trending.
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6: Harden gives it up again. Jones with a throwdown over Plumlee.
7: The NBA playoffs continue as the defending champion Oklahoma City Thunder and the San Antonio Spurs are locked in a heated battle.
8: It's fun. It's very fun.
7: Spurs center Victor Wembanyama.
8: In the playoffs at some point, especially when the series drags on, everybody knows the other team like almost by heart, so it's different.
7: Tennis players in the world are meeting on the clay courts and the French Open. On the women's side, last year's French Open champion and American Coco Gauff will be looking to defend her title as she opens as the fourth seed in this year's tournament.
9: What's next?
10: Hopefully another one. Definitely another one. And just glad to get another title to my resume.
6: Fires and connects.
7: The NBA All-Star Game is headed back to the desert.
6: Going downhill, Wallace the three.
7: Phoenix will host the midseason classic at Footprint Arena in 2027. 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I'm Ray Harris on the Black Information Network.
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11: 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Number 3. 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
2: In unfortunate entertainment news, rapper Rob Bass is dead at the age of 59. According to a statement shared on his social media, Bass died peacefully on Friday, surrounded by family after a private battle with cancer. The artist, whose real name is Robert Ginyard, was big in the 80s hip-hop scene and is best known for his 1988 hit, It Takes Two. The song has been sampled by Snoop Dogg and the Black Eyed Peas. Elsewhere in entertainment news, Spotify and Universal Music Group have announced a new major recorded music and music publishing license agreement. The streaming service is launching a new tool that allows fans to create covers and remixes to their favorite songs from any participating artists and songwriters. The feature will be powered by generative AI technology that will open up additional revenue streams and drive new ways to drive discovery. It will be a paid add-on for Spotify premium users. A release date for the feature has not yet been given. With the latest in entertainment, I'm Morgan Wood on the Black Information Network.
3: The United States Senate has had a total of 12 black members, with the first being Hiram Rhodes Rebels, elected in 1870 during the Reconstruction era. Jim Crow and other disenfranchisement tactics led to a gap of nearly 90 years between the first and second U.S. black senators. In 1992, Carol Moseley Braun became the first black woman to serve in the U.S. Senate.
4: I don't know, maybe this is just my day to get to talk about race. Maybe I'm just lucky like that today.
3: Vice President Kamala Harris became the second black female to serve as a U.S. senator in 2017. Barack Obama was the fifth black senator and the first to be elected president of the United States.
5: Race is an issue that I believe this nation cannot afford to ignore right now.
3: While Georgia's Raphael Warnock is the latest black member of the U.S. Senate after his 2021 election. Black U.S. senators have made contributions to the country and paved the way for future generations of black leaders. And that's a fact. This is Mike Moore for the Black Information Network.
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7: Information Network. We begin in the predominantly black populated city of Atlanta, Georgia. A number of passengers at Atlanta's Hartsfield-Jackson International Airport are being screened for Ebola as a precautionary measure.
2: The Centers for Disease Control and Prevention now says it has expanded its enhanced Ebola screening to Hartsfield-Jackson Atlanta International Airport for passengers coming from Congo, Uganda, and South Sudan. This comes on the heels of a recent outbreak of the Ebola virus in those areas. The added effort of the screening at the airport is part of the federal government's emergency public health response to stop Ebola from entering the country. Public health officials look to mitigate risk from exposed travelers. Mandatory enhanced health screenings are now in place at Washington Dulles International Airport and at Houston's George Bush Intercontinental Airport for Americans returning from affected countries. I'm Morgan Wood on the Black Information Network.
7: The Black News Chicago, Indiana police chief is finding himself on the wrong side of the law. Chief Earl Mayo has been charged with theft, official misconduct, and attempted obstruction of justice, as well as unlawful possession of an anabolic steroid. Court documents alleged that Mayo sold the gun being held as evidence in a criminal investigation to a pawn shop and then tried to have it bought back. Another person, Tanika Borders, who is also black, was also charged in the case for allegedly trying to help Mayo obtain a gun. We're learning charges are pending in connection to an incident involving five Chicago police officers.
8: All of a sudden, the car just sped off and took off and just plowed through. I saw a couple of teenagers and at least four or five CPD officers was hit.
7: Those officers were hit by a car while trying to break up a teen takeover involving dozens of teenagers, some of whom are black. Authorities say the officers were attempting to disperse a crowd when they were hit by a vehicle. After hitting the officers, the vehicle drove over the curb and crashed into a Chicago police vehicle, pole, and fence. The officers were hospitalized. The driver was taken into custody. Black teenagers face a hidden crisis. It's dating violence. That's according to Black mental health counselor Regine Roy. She shares a story of a 17-year-old girl in her therapy group who was in an abusive relationship with an older man. Black youth often face abusive relationships before adulthood and elevated rates of victimization due to systemic issues. Roy says she uses a framework called MESSY to help young people recognize and safely leave harmful relationships. And finally, the 4th annual Juneteenth pageant in Peoria, Illinois, showcased culture, leadership, and community pride, celebrating Black excellence and inspiring others. Contestants competed in 5 categories, including Little Miss Juneteenth and Mr. Juneteenth. The event featured formal wear, cultural attire, and personal statements. For more international, national, state, and local news impacting the Black community, listen to the Black Information Network on the iHeartRadio app or log on to BINnews.com. 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
10: A recent article published by BallerAlert.com is laying out what it calls the receipts of how Donald Trump's second term has harmed Black Americans. It points to a long list of policy changes that have reshaped jobs, voting rights, education, policing, immigration, health care, and HBCU funding. It details how Trump publicly praised HBCUs while simultaneously cutting funding, including a $64 million non-renewal for Howard University. It also notes that Black unemployment has climbed to 7.6%. On day one of his second term, Trump eliminated all federal DEI programs, then expanded the ban to federal contractors and the military, blocking targeted outreach to Black businesses. The piece goes on to outline the tightening of rules that disproportionately affect health care changes, including Medicaid work requirements that widen racial gaps in coverage. Trump's second term impact on Black Americans is measurable and ongoing. Money News at 24 and 54 minutes past each hour. I'm Nicole Deal on your home for Black News First, the Black Information Network.
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6: Born of the boroughs.
10: I'm Nicole Deal on your home for 24/7 News, the Black Information Network. We began with absolute chaos in Washington, D.C., where gunfire erupted over the weekend near a White House security checkpoint. It happened Saturday evening around 6 p.m. near Pennsylvania Avenue and 17th Street. Students visiting the area, like Shoshana Greenberg, say they were just feet away from danger.
11: I was sobbing, shaking in the kitchen. I did not want to die. I was being held in my friend's arms. I was being held later in the restaurant by an immigrant's arms who did not speak English.
10: Secret Service officer shot the alleged shooter, identified as 21-year-old Nasir Best, who is Black. He later died at a hospital. A bystander was also injured. Now to predominantly Black Chicago, Illinois, where 5 police officers were hit by a car while trying to control a teen takeover. This Black woman describes what she saw.
12: It looked like millions of kids out here. Kids were all on top of their cars. They were stopping in the middle of the street, twerking, and It was ridiculous.
10: It happened just before 4 a.m. Sunday morning. Dozens of police officers responded to the scene. The 18-year-old driver was arrested. A child exploitation sting in California leads to the arrest of 341 suspects. The sting, called Operation Firewall, also resulted in 40 children being rescued. The crackdown involved multiple counties and resulted in disturbing allegations against the suspects. The Internet Crimes Against Children Task Force conducted the operation. And finally, a black political law attorney is sounding the alarm over black athletes in Southern college sports who are generating billions of dollars in states accused of racial gerrymandering and voter suppression. Nicole Robinson, based in Washington, D.C., specializes in election law. She is promoting HBCUs as an alternative. Robinson is bringing attention to the political and economic influence of black athletes beyond their athletic capabilities. I'm Nicole Deal on your home for Black News First, the Black Information Network. Your Washington Roundup is next.
13: House Speaker Mike Johnson says the temperature needs to be turned down in the U.S. following Saturday's shooting outside the White House. After the shooting that left the suspect dead and a civilian injured, Johnson said we live in a heightened threat environment.
14: The president has had three failed assassination attempts, you know, that were direct. I was with him for two of the three. It's becoming too common. He accepts it as part of the responsibility, the duty of the job, the risk of the job. Says a lot about him. And everybody understands that we're in a heightened threat environment.
13: Authorities say 21-year-old Nasir Best fired shots near the outer perimeter of the White House on Saturday evening. Secret Service police returned fire, and Best was pronounced dead at a local hospital. He reportedly had mental health issues and prior run-ins with local law enforcement and was known to security officials for loitering around White House entry posts. That's your Washington Roundup. I'm Morgan Wood in Washington, D.C. on the Black Information Network, your home for Black News First.
15: 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This is Esther Dillard with another spotlight on Black excellence. Tyler Perry is one of the most successful figures in the entertainment industry. Born in New Orleans, Louisiana in 1969, Emmett Perry Jr. endured a difficult childhood marked by poverty and abuse. After changing his name and moving to Atlanta in 1992, Tyler Perry began writing and producing stage plays that became highly successful.
16: All you gotta do is take an R&B song, put Jesus in it, and it's a gospel song.
15: What? It was also during that time that he created his signature character, the iconic Mabel Medea Simmons.
17: Yea, though she walked in the valley with the shadow of Little Red Riding Hood and the Three Bears.
15: With an estimated net worth of over $1 billion, Tyler Perry is also a generous philanthropist, having donated millions to such causes as education, civil rights, and disaster relief, and another shining example of Black excellence. I'm Esther Dillard on the Black Information Network.
13: I'm Bree Wood with BIN News Now. Colorado Springs has launched a new dashboard to track pothole repairs citywide. Nigerian-American Mayor Yemi Mobolade says crews have already filled more than 35,000 potholes this year.
18: Like a neighborhood watch, Pothole Watch empowers residents to become the eyes and ears of our city.
13: A major repair push is set to begin this week. A black mom is speaking out after facing backlash over her daughter's prom photo shoot. Quintina Brown, chief of the Markham Park District in Markham, Illinois, is accused of using taxpayer money to fund a helicopter shoot. She denied the claims, saying the experience was paid for personally and meant to celebrate her daughter. And the exhibition fight between Mike Tyson and Floyd Mayweather has been postponed again. The bout is now expected in fall 2026 after Tyson suffered a hand injury, while both fighters are navigating busy schedules. Get BIN News Now on demand 24/7 on the iHeartRadio app.
19: I'm Vanessa Tyler on the Black Information Network, your home for Black News First. A black man is dead, accused of trying to shoot up the White House. Trump was inside at the time. 21-year-old Nasir Best allegedly fired at the outer perimeter. Secret Service police saw him hanging out around the White House before. This time, authorities say he pulled a handgun fired, and was shot dead by Secret Service police. House Speaker Republican Mike Johnson, who, while ignoring the president's rhetoric, places the blame for the heightened threat environment directly on Democrats.
14: I keep telling my Democrat colleagues, you cannot demonize the other side, call them Nazis, call the president a threat to democracy and all that, and expect that some crazy people will not be triggered by it. We got to turn that down.
19: This latest incident may not be considered a threat on Trump directly, although the president has had several attempts on his life. Democrat Congressman Hank Johnson says the Supreme Court has finally done to black people what they wanted for decades, strip the Voting Rights Act.
20: And they did that premised on the conclusion, the false conclusion, that we're now living in a post-racial society, so there's no longer a need for the Voting Rights Act.
19: The Georgia black lawmaker says the high court was wrong. Standing on the House floor, he is demanding MAGA take its foot off our democracy because as it stands now, quoting George Floyd, he says, I can't breathe.
20: I can't breathe because MAGA controls the presidency, MAGA controls the House, the Senate, and MAGA controls the United States Supreme Court. MAGA has a trifecta. I can't breathe. Democracy can't breathe.
19: Ever use the website Find a Black Doctor? A white doctor is suing the site, calling the directory discriminatory, and this reaction has gone viral.
21: While this white doctor is complaining that he feels left out, we are busy dying.
19: Brianna Woodson, who is running for Congress from Georgia, took to social media to call out Dr. Travis Morrell, a white dermatologist from Colorado, who believes non-black physicians also should be included on the site.
21: Maybe stop killing us when we go see you for help, and we'll think about coming back to you. Until then, I will continue to have all black providers.
19: A big salute to the veterans who made the ultimate sacrifice. And I would like to also remember my uncle who served, Sergeant First Class John Dukes. We called him Uncle Jake.
22: I went in the service in, I think it was May 1948. That's a long time ago.
19: He was a member of the Rifle Guard Platoon in Nuremberg, part of the guard duty over Hitler's men on trial. He recalls the assignment and also remembers the racism.
22: I was in Germany, but I was in an all-black unit then.
19: In spite of that, he told me he was proud to serve our country. He passed away last year, gone like most of the World War II generation. My uncle, John Jake Dukes, was 97 years old. I'm Vanessa Tyler on the Black Information Network, your home for Black News First.
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not. But did you know there was a very, very, very big record written for Patrice Rushen that she declined? Let me explain. Okay, surely you know this song, right?

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3: I'm Vanessa Tyler on New York's BIN 1600, your home for black news first. Knicks fans are fanatic. The team is on fire, but the wild Madison Square Garden outdoor watch parties have been benched. The NYPD calling foul, putting an end to these parties that have been drawing thousands outside the garden. It was all good until the fights, the bottle throwing, the blocking of traffic. Still, City Council Public Safety Chair Oswald Felice says there has to be a way fans can celebrate together. They have not seen the Knicks this good in years.
4: New Yorkers deserve to be able to enjoy their city together with their friends and their family. They also pay taxes so that we can have a police department to help ensure that these events do not become chaotic.
3: Want to see the FIFA World Cup games for $50 for tickets, now going for thousands? The lottery for tickets is now open to apply, a real gift made possible by the mayor in a deal with FIFA. Mamdani says this gives the average working people a chance to enjoy the sport loved by so many New Yorkers.
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3: 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If you've been enjoying all the upgrades in Terminal A, then get ready for Terminal B at Newark Liberty International. Everything from the elevators, escalators, and restrooms will get a makeover. Levon Putney reports.
7: The Port Authority on Thursday authorized $75 million to start immediate repairs to the 53-year-old Terminal B after Terminals A and C were already redone with modern amenities in recent years. This is the first phase of a three-year, $200 million overhaul of that entire section of the airport, while the Port Authority is in the middle of completely redeveloping Newark Liberty altogether, which includes building a new connection to Amtrak and NJ Transit trains. I'm Levon Putney.
3: Shut it down and free the ICE detainees are what two New Jersey lawmakers are demanding at Delaney Hall in Newark. Senator Andy Kim and Congressman Robert Menendez Jr. showed up over the weekend. Some of the detainees are on a hunger strike, telling the Democratic lawmakers the place is disgusting.
8: They talked about the inhumane treatment, talked about the poor food. They talked about the water tasting disgusting. I myself drank from the fountain. It's certainly problems that we need to make sure we're following up on.
3: Senator Kim also said he met with several 18-year-old girls who told him they would be graduating from high school if they had not been arrested. For more on these stories and international, national, state, and local news impacting the black community, listen to the Black Information Network on the iHeart Radio app or log on to BINnews.com. I'm Vanessa Tyler on New York's BIN 1600, your home for black news first.
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11: On June 6, 1984, a well-known Beverly Hills con artist named Ron Levin vanishes without a trace. 8 weeks later, a wealthy Iranian exile is kidnapped out of his home and is never heard from again. At first, the two disappearances seem unrelated, but soon suspicion falls on a group of young men united by greed and privilege. They are the golden sons of LA's wealthiest families. They drive matching BMWs, wear tailored Armani suits, lunch at Spago's, and run up tabs at LA's hippest hotspots. They call themselves the Billionaire Boys Club. They are united by a common goal. They want all the riches and status they were promised since birth, and they'll stop at nothing to get it. Their leader is Joe Hunt. He's 23 years old, charming and charismatic, and a master of mind games. But Joe's real talent lies in fleecing millions of dollars from wealthy investors in a high-stakes Ponzi scheme. It's a scheme that will slowly implode and put its members on a path to revenge, kidnapping, and murder. I'm Tracy Patton. Join me and my co-host Timothy Oliphant as we dive into Hollywood in the 1980s, when capitalism is king and greed is good. How did Joe Hunt manage to con millions from investors? Why did a group of privileged young men who had it all follow him down a road of destruction? This is the true story of the Billionaire Boys Club.
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0: 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When the news breaks, you want answers. 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That's what we deliver 24/7. We don't filter your experience through someone else's lens. We lead with the facts, and we create black voices every step of the way. Whether it's Supreme Court decisions, local elections, or health disparities, we're breaking it down so you can make sense of it. The Black Information Network is not just a news service, it's a public service. Tune in, be heard, and stay a step ahead. With Black News First, this is the Black Information Network.
12: The opinions, beliefs, and viewpoints expressed in this commentary are those of the author and do not necessarily represent those of BIN and its founding partners and employees.
13: I'm James C. Harris, and I have something to say. The Democrat Party has pulled off one of the greatest political rebranding campaigns in American history. They've convinced millions of Americans that Republicans are the party of historic racism, while Democrats were the party defending slavery, segregation, and Jim Crow. That's not opinion. That's history. Democrats defended segregation across the South. Democrats stood in schoolhouse doors fighting integration. And yet today, they talk as if they alone own the legacy of civil rights. Meanwhile, Republicans passed the 13th Amendment, the 14th Amendment, the 15th Amendment, and overwhelmingly supported the Civil Rights Act of 1964. The entire modern Democrat strategy depends on historical amnesia. Because if Americans actually study the history, the narrative collapses. And look at how Democrats still operate today. Everything is race. Everything is identity. Everything is grievance politics. Want voter ID, support merit-based hiring, question DEI, disagree with open borders. That word has become their political panic button anytime Americans reject their agenda. Now, Democrats are openly discussing packing the Supreme Court, abolishing the Electoral College, adding new states to gain Senate seats, and restructuring the system itself because voters are moving away from them. And notice something else. Democrats never talk about judging people by character anymore. That language disappeared. Now it's all about group identity, group grievance, and keeping Americans divided into political tribes. They're not trying to persuade Americans anymore. They're trying to redesign the rules, because if Americans ever stop voting based on race and political fear, Democrats lose power. And that's why they keep rewriting history. Because the party that built segregation now survives by accusing everyone else of it. I'm James T. Harris for the Black Information Network.
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12: Here's what's trending this hour. Voters in Texas are headed to the polls today for a closely watched Republican Senate runoff. Incumbent Senator John Cornyn is facing Attorney General Ken Paxton in a race that's drawn national attention. The contest shifted after President Trump endorsed Paxton last week, boosting his campaign. Cornyn had previously fallen out of favor with Trump after not initially supporting his 2024 presidential bid. I'm Bree Wood with what's trending.
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14: In unfortunate HBCU news, tributes are pouring in across the HBCU sports community following the death of Livingston College volleyball player Kendall Cook. The 19-year-old student athlete was remembered by teammates, coaches, and classmates as a bright and talented young woman who impacted everyone around her. Cook graduated from Frankfort High School in Kentucky in 2025 and previously attended Clark Atlanta University before transferring to Livingston College, where she played as an outside hitter and middle blocker. School officials say grief counselors and support services are being made available as the community mourns her loss. Friends and supporters have taken to social media sharing memories, prayers, and messages of support for her family. Her cause of death has not yet been publicly disclosed. With the latest in HBCU news, I'm Morgan Wood on the Black Information Network, BINnews.com, your home for Black news first.
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2: Super producer and former Love & Hip Hop Atlanta star Stevie J says loyalty cost him friendships. During a recent interview, the producer revealed he cut ties with people who didn't support Sean Diddy Combs throughout the music mogul's criminal trial. Stevie J said the experience showed him who was really in his corner, adding that he's now focused more on family and staying close to those he trusts. The longtime Bad Boy producer has continued publicly supporting Diddy amid the fallout surrounding the case. Elsewhere in entertainment news, after years of rumors, Idris Elba says he was never actually in the running to play James Bond. Speaking at the premiere of his new film, the actor said producers are going younger for the next 007 and wished the franchise luck moving forward. Elba's name had been tied to the iconic role more than a decade, but he now says he was never in the race in the first place. With the latest in entertainment news, I'm Morgan Wood on the Black Information Network, BINnews.com, your home for Black news first.

album, he was accepting submissions of songs. Enter Brother Number Two. Brother Number Two submits a song for Brother Number One's album, but Brother Number One says, uh-uh, that's trash. So Brother Number

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1: We begin in Chicago, Illinois. Law enforcement officials say a brother and sister are accused of attacking a Chicago police officer with brass knuckles. The alleged incident happened after the officer gave them a ticket. The mother of the officer responded and said her son was just doing his job.
3: And they should have never been let out for their previous crimes. Never. I feel so relieved that they're behind bars.
1: Michael Sofer and Monica Mejia are charged with aggravated battery to a police officer. The woman suspected in the attack has a history of assaulting police officers, and her sibling is a registered sex offender. According to the U.S. Census Bureau, 28% of the city's residents identify as Black or African American.
2: Now to a newly released video making its rounds on social media. The video shows teachers at the University of Texas Austin telling students that a new ban of forced diversity efforts, commonly called DEI, is watered down. Republican State Representative Brian Harrison agrees.
4: It's worse than watered down. It's non-existent as it relates to academics and courseroom instruction.
2: Harrison says state law contains a series of exemptions, and next session he is refiling legislation to close them as a way to shut down DEI-influenced courses. We are learning Michael Duggan, former mayor of predominantly Black Detroit, Michigan, has nixed his independent bid to become governor of Michigan. The former mayor had broad support from the business community. However, the poll showed he was losing momentum.
5: Is there a path to win? And the truth of the matter is, when you're down 11 points and you're down in the fundraising, the path is not realistic.
2: He and his campaign manager, who is his son, Ed Duggan, decided there was no clear pathway to the governor's race. Michigan Democratic Party Chair Curtis Hertel says Duggan's campaign brought crucial issues to this race. Meanwhile, Michigan Republican Party Chair Jim Runstad criticized Duggan and added his dropping out was not a surprise.
1: The Democratic National Committee's 2024 autopsy is finally available for public consumption. The DNC published the report, which was written by Democratic strategist Paul Revere and requested by Chair Ken Martin. The nearly 200-page document asserted that former President Joe Biden's campaign and White House failed to set up Black former Vice President Kamala Harris for success. Revere's assessment also placed responsibility on Harris for inadequately defining herself or President Trump. And finally, a Black teen formerly honored for his community work is now 22 years old and has just graduated from a distinguished honors program. He's Jeremiah Bledsoe, who has graduated from the University of Texas at Austin with a degree in radio, television, and film. He's working as a creative producer in sports media and storytelling. For more international, national, state, and local news impacting the Black community, listen to the Black Information Network on the iHeartRadio app or log on to BINnews.com. 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
1: Historians at Roselawn Cemetery in Colorado have identified the unmarked grave of Buffalo soldier Hardy Faulkner.
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2: A recent CBS News YouGov poll is painting a relatively bleak picture of how Americans are feeling about the economy. Right now, people say they are frustrated, uncertain, and feeling squeezed, with many describing the financial climate as unstable and getting worse. Many Americans feel as though

0: 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I'm Nicole Deal on your home for Black News First, the Black Information Network.
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0: I'm Nicole Deal on your home for 24/7 News, the Black Information Network. Black New Jersey Senator Cory Booker, who is a Democrat, is not holding back about his frustration with the Democratic Party. While speaking on CNN's State of the Union, Booker criticized his party's leadership, saying it's time for new voices to lead the way.
3: Be less concerned about the party and far more concerned about the American people. The American people have lost trust because of all politics as usual. People are suffering, people are hurting, and they're going to support the leaders.
0: His comments come after a leaked report about the Democrats' 2024 election loss. And now to South Carolina, where a stampede left 19 people injured, with three taken to the hospital. It happened in Atlantic Beach around 1 a.m. Sunday morning during the Black Pearl Cultural Heritage and Bike Fest. Referring to the number of people injured, a county official described it as a mass casualty event. It is unclear what triggered the sudden panic. However, none of the injuries appear to be life-threatening. The 40-year-old event is attended by hundreds of African Americans every year. In other news, there is a new EBT policy for SNAP recipients in Louisiana aimed at tightening security after a rise in fraud and card skimming.
4: Starting May 26, SNAP users will only be allowed to use their cards in Louisiana and bordering states like Texas, Mississippi, and Arkansas. Beyond that, they may have to ask for an exception. The change is meant to protect families who rely on food assistance because stolen benefits cannot always be replaced. About 55% of SNAP recipients in Louisiana are Black. I'm Kevin Brown on the Black Information Network.
0: And finally, if you are planning to travel this year, how about Ancestry Travel? It offers Black travelers a chance to reconnect with family history and cultural identity, and it's becoming a significant trend. Many travelers are choosing relaxation combined with trips that help them discover their origins and engage with their lineage. And when it comes to Ancestry Travel, Ghana is a leading destination. I'm Nicole Deal on your home for Black News First, the Black Information Network. Your Healthy Minute is next.
5: 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I'm Mike Island on the Black Information Network.
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8: BIN News this hour, I'm Terry McCready. Coming up, the House Speaker says the U.S. needs to tone down the rhetoric. After a weekend shooting near the White House, New Jersey's governor is calling for the closure of an ICE detention center. Maryland's Senate president is singing.

0: a different tune when it comes to mid-decade redistricting. But first, here's PIN News Now.
1: Five Chicago police officers are recovering after being struck by a vehicle while responding to a teen takeover on the west side. One witness gave her account.
2: It looked like millions of kids out here. Kids were all on top of their cars. It was ridiculous.
1: Police say three remain hospitalized and an 18-year-old driver is now in custody. A gun was reportedly also found inside of the vehicle. Senator Cory Booker says Democrats need new leadership and a fresh vision. Speaking on CNN, Booker pointed to rising leaders across the party who he says put people over party. He also stressed the need to focus on the real challenges facing Americans. And the mentorship group Big Brothers Big Sisters is facing a shortage of volunteers nationwide. Leaders say hundreds of boys, especially in communities of color, are waiting for mentors, with Black and Hispanic men encouraged to step up. Get BIN News Now on demand 24/7 on the iHeartRadio app. Back to Terry McCready.
0: President Trump says it's part of the job. This after a Black 21-year-old gunman opened fire near the perimeter of the White House over the weekend. House Speaker Mike Johnson says we live in a heightened threat environment.
3: I keep telling my Democrat colleagues, you cannot demonize the other side, call them Nazis, call the president a threat to democracy and all that, and expect that some crazy people will not be triggered by it. We got to turn that down.
0: Nasir Best reportedly had prior run-ins with local law enforcement. He was killed by Secret Service, and a civilian suffered non-life-threatening injuries in the incident. New Jersey Governor Mikey Sherrill is demanding the ICE Detention Center at Delaney Hall in Newark be shut down. It was just about this time last year when Newark's Black Mayor Ross Baraka filed a federal lawsuit against then-interim U.S. Attorney for New Jersey Alina Haba, accusing her of defamation and false arrest.
4: I was cuffed, fingerprinted, took pictures of twice, once there and once in court for a classy misdemeanor, which you send summons to people for. You don't lock them up and take their fingerprints.
0: Baraka was taken into custody outside the facility when he and members of Congress demanded answers about conditions there. Now, Sherrill was denied entry just after she joined Democratic lawmakers from the Garden State to voice concerns about inhumane conditions, including poor food quality. Senator Andy Kim and Congressman Robert Menendez Jr. showed up over the weekend to support detainees who launched a hunger strike. Sherrill says she'll continue closely monitoring the situation. Maryland Senate President Bill Ferguson is suggesting a new stance on mid-decade redistricting after initially railing against it. Battles over congressional maps are mounting nationwide ahead of the midterms. Ferguson had earlier sounded the alarm about drawing a new map, warning it could trigger legal challenges and public opposition. That position helped stall efforts backed by Black Governor Wes Moore and other Democratic leaders who have been working to reconsider the state's district lines prior to the next election cycle. In recent days, the state Senate leader said the rules have changed, adding that Maryland must respond as the ground shifts. Ferguson's remarks are clearing the way for a possible special legislative session. This comes after the Supreme Court decision clawed back provisions in the Voting Rights Act. The Ebola outbreak in the Democratic Republic of Congo is the third largest in history and is spreading quickly. Public health leaders are concerned as cuts to USAID over the past year and a half are exacerbating the crisis. The outbreak is centered in northeastern Congo, in a war-torn area bordering Uganda and South Sudan. The first known patient, a health worker, developed symptoms on April 24th and later died. The World Health Organization says the virus spread further after that individual's body was transported home. Currently, there are over 700 suspected cases and nearly 200 suspected deaths in Congo. I'm Terry McCready for the Black Information Network.
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7: On August 7th, 1948, Alice Coachman made history as the first Black woman to win an Olympic gold medal. Her victory in the high jump at the London Olympic Summer Games cemented her legacy as a trailblazer in sports and beyond. Coachman was born in Albany, Georgia in 1923 and grew up in the segregated South, where opportunities for Black athletes, particularly women, were scarce. Despite these challenges, her determination was undeniable. She trained barefoot on dirt roads roads with homemade equipment, proving that passion can overcome the biggest obstacles. At the 1948 Olympics, Coachman's high jump cleared the bar at 5'6" 1/8", and she became the first Black woman to win a gold medal. Beyond the track, Coachman became a role model and advocate for young athletes, encouraging them to pursue their dreams regardless of any barriers along the way. As we celebrate all of our country's gold medal winners, let's also take a moment to remember Alice Coachman, the first Black woman to win an Olympic gold medal. This is Bree Wood for the Black Information Network.
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8: I'm Vanessa Tyler on New York's BIN 1600, your home for Black news first. Knicks fans are fanatic. The team is on fire, but the wild Madison Square Garden outdoor watch parties have been benched. The NYPD calling foul, putting an end to these parties that have been drawing thousands outside the garden. It was all good until the fights, the bottle throwing, the blocking of traffic. Still, City Council Public Safety Chair Oswald Felice says there has to be a way fans can celebrate together. They have not seen the Knicks this good in years.
9: New Yorkers deserve to be able to enjoy their city together with their friends and their family. They also pay taxes so that we can have a police department to help ensure that these events do not become chaotic.
8: Want to see the FIFA World Cup games for $50 for tickets, now going for thousands? The lottery for tickets is now open to apply, a real gift made possible by the mayor in a deal with FIFA. Mamdani says this gives the average working people a chance to enjoy the sport loved by so many New Yorkers.
10: We will have real New Yorkers at this game. 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
8: 1,000 tickets will be made available. 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If you've been enjoying all the upgrades in Terminal A, then get ready for Terminal B at Newark Liberty International. Everything from the elevators, escalators, and restrooms will get a makeover. Levon Putney reports.
12: The Port Authority on Thursday authorized $75 million to start immediate repairs to the 53-year-old Terminal B after Terminals A and C were already redone with modern amenities in recent years. This is the first phase of a three-year, $200 million overhaul of that entire section of the airport, while the Port Authority is in the middle of completely redeveloping Newark Liberty altogether, which includes building a new connection to Amtrak and NJ Transit trains. I'm Levon Putney.
8: Shut it down and free the ICE detainees are what two New Jersey lawmakers are demanding at Delaney Hall in Newark. Senator Andy Kim and Congressman Robert Menendez Jr. showed up over the weekend. Some of the detainees are on a hunger strike, telling the Democratic lawmakers the place is disgusting.
13: They talked about the inhumane treatment, talked about the poor food. They talked about the water tasting disgusting. I myself drank from the fountain. It's certainly problems that we need to make sure we're following up on.
8: Senator Kim also said he met with several 18-year-old girls who told him they would be graduating from high school if they had not been arrested. For more on these stories and international, national, state, and local news impacting the Black community, listen to the Black Information Network on the iHeart Radio app or log on to BINnews.com. I'm Vanessa Tyler on New York's BIN 1600, your home for Black news first.
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16: We talk to CEOs with strong feelings about the way Amazon does business.
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16: We learn about Amazon's impact on small communities when they move in and when they leave.
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21: Mark Furman, the controversial Los Angeles detective who said he discovered the bloody glove in the O.J. Simpson murder case, has died.
6: For and by the Black community.
22: Students at Salisbury University in Maryland protested a speech by white supremacist Jared Taylor, holding signs and booing to express their disapproval.
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23: When Speaker Johnson says that the rights come from God and not from government, if you're Black, you absolutely understand how quickly your rights can be taken away by government.
6: And insight you want.
24: The opinions, beliefs, and viewpoints expressed in this commentary are those of the author and do not necessarily represent those of BIN and its founding partners and employees. Now it's time to bring the funk with Roland S. Martin.
25: Another day, another example of how utterly corrupt Donald Trump's administration is. His Commerce Secretary, Howard Lutnick, was called to testify before a House committee investigating his relationship with Jeffrey Epstein. Lutnick testified and admitted that he was not fully forthright previously regarding their relationship. But here's what we now know. A few days before he testified before the House committee, Howard Lutnick gave $5 million to House Republicans. Let me say that again. He donated $5 million to House Republicans a week before he testified. Do you not think they were tied? It is the largest ever federal donation to the PAC. Here's the quote from the Department of Commerce spokeswoman, Christian Eichmeier. Mr. Lutnick made a political donation in his personal capacity, just as many cabinet secretaries from both parties have done in the past. Are you serious? Do you not think we don't know what's going on here? Howard Lutnick was trying to buy off House Republicans. He was saying, go easy on me. Don't go hard because I'm going to give you a check. This is why this is the most corrupt administration in American history. I'm Roland Martin of the Black Information Network.
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26: Here's what's trending this hour. The 52nd American Music Awards lit up Las Vegas with a star-studded night of music and big wins. Bruno Mars and Cardi B dominated the R&B and hip-hop categories, while SZA took home Best Female R&B Artist. Rising global star Tyla also stood out, winning two awards, including Social Song of the Year. And artist Leon Thomas won the award for Breakthrough R&B Artist. Queen Latifah hosted the ceremony. I'm Bree Wood with What's Trending.
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0: Harden gives it up again. Jones with a throwdown over Plumlee.
1: The NBA playoffs continue as the defending champion Oklahoma City Thunder and the San Antonio Spurs are locked in a heated battle.
2: It's fun. It's very fun.
1: Spurs center Victor Wembanyama.
2: In the playoffs at some point, especially when the series drags on, everybody knows you have the team like almost by heart, so it's different.
1: Tennis players in the world are meeting on the clay courts and the French Open. On the women's side, last year's French Open champion, an American Coco Gauff, will be looking to defend her title as she opens as the fourth seed in this year's tournament.
3: What's next?
4: Hopefully another one. Definitely another one. And just glad to get another title to my resume.
0: Fires and connects.
1: Oh, big ball. The NBA All-Star Game is headed back to the desert.
0: Going downhill, Wallace the three.
1: Phoenix will host the midseason classic at Footprint Arena in 2027. 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I'm Ray Harris on the Black Information Network.
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39: Well, Sherry Shepherd is saying goodbye for now. Her daytime talk show, Sherry, has officially come to an end after four seasons with the final new episode that aired May 21st. The show, which took over for the Wendy Williams show back in 2022, built a loyal fan base. Sherry isn't ready to call it quits in an emotional post on Instagram. She told viewers it was a bittersweet end, but thanked everyone for watching. She ended by saying, here's to new beginnings, and if you thought you were sick of her before, just wait. And Idris Elba and wife Sabrina Dowry Elba are proving they're more than just a power couple, they're forces for change. The pair are now gracing the cover of Time Magazine's Time 100 Philanthropy issue, spotlighting their global impact through the Elba Hope Foundation. From tackling food insecurity to advocating for youth and pushing for stricter knife laws in the UK, the couple now says they want to drive real, long-term change. Sabrina is also focused on uplifting women and girls worldwide, while Idris is challenging how the world views Africa. With the latest in entertainment at 17 and 47 minutes past each hour, I'm Bree Wood on the Black Information Network, your home for Black news first.
40: In 2019, marine scientists discovered the remains of the Clotilda at the bottom of Alabama's Mobile River. The Clotilda is believed to be the last known intact U.S. slave ship. In 1860, the Clotilda smuggled 110 Africans to Alabama, decades after the importation of slaves was outlawed in the United States. To hide the crime, the ship's captain, William Foster, burned and sunk the ship. Surviving ancestors of that final harrowing journey went on to establish Africatown, which still exists today. In her best-selling book, Barracoon, released in 2018, Zora Neale Hurston tells the story of Cudjoe Lewis, the last enslaved African on the Clotilda. The book details Lewis's experiences aboard the slave ship and his role in founding Africatown. Lewis died in 1935 at the age of 94. Africatown and the Clotilda are an intricate part of the national conversation about reparations, highlighting the lasting legacy of this dark chapter in American history. I'm Andrea Coleman on the Black Information Network.
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3: News, the Black Information Network. We begin in the predominantly black populated city of Atlanta, Georgia. A number of passengers at Atlanta's Hartsfield-Jackson International Airport are being screened for Ebola as a precautionary measure.
8: The Centers for Disease Control and Prevention now says it has expanded its enhanced Ebola screening to Hartsfield-Jackson Atlanta International Airport for passengers coming from Congo, Uganda, and South Sudan. This comes on the heels of a recent outbreak of the Ebola virus in those areas. The added effort of the screening at the airport is part of the federal government's emergency public health response to stop Ebola from entering the country. Public health officials look to mitigate risk from exposed travelers. Mandatory enhanced health screenings are now in place at Washington Dulles International Airport and at Houston's George Bush Intercontinental Airport for Americans returning from affected countries. I'm Morgan Wood on the Black Information Network.
3: The Black News Chicago, Indiana police chief is finding himself on the wrong side of the law. Chief Earl Mayo has been charged with theft, official misconduct, and attempted obstruction of justice, as well as unlawful possession of an anabolic steroid. Court documents alleged that Mayo sold the gun being held as evidence in a criminal investigation to a pawn shop and then tried to have it bought back. Another person, Tanika Borders, who is also black, was also charged in the case for allegedly trying to help Mayo obtain a gun. We're learning charges are pending in connection to an incident involving five Chicago police officers.
10: All of a sudden, the car just sped off and took off and just plowed through. I saw a couple of teenagers and at least four or five CPD officers was hit.
3: Those officers were hit by a car while trying to break up a teen takeover involving dozens of teenagers, some of whom are black. Authorities say the officers were attempting to disperse a crowd when they were hit by a vehicle. After hitting the officers, the vehicle drove over the curb and crashed into a Chicago police vehicle, pole, and fence. The officers were hospitalized. The driver was taken into custody. Black teenagers face a hidden crisis. It's dating violence. That's according to black mental health counselor Regine Roy. She shares a story of a 17-year-old girl in her therapy group who was in an abusive relationship with an older man. Black youth often face abusive relationships before adulthood and elevated rates of victimization due to systemic issues. Roy says she uses a framework called MESSY to help young people recognize and safely leave harmful relationships. And finally, the 4th annual Juneteenth pageant in Peoria, Illinois, showcased culture, leadership, and community pride, celebrating black excellence and inspiring others. Contestants competed in five categories, including Little Miss Juneteenth and Mr. Juneteenth. The event featured formal wear, cultural attire, and personal statements. For more international, national, state, and local news impacting the black community, listen to the Black Information Network on the iHeartRadio app or log on to BINnews.com. 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
3: If you're flying anywhere this summer, experts say prepare for higher prices, more delays, and a greater chance your trip gets disrupted. A new consumer report says flight delays are now at their worst level in more than a decade, with airlines canceling more than 100,000 flights alone last year. And the biggest issue for travelers, money. Airfares are rising as airlines deal with higher fuel costs tied to the conflict involving Iran, while some carriers are also cutting less profitable routes altogether. Consumer experts say travelers trying to save money by booking cheaper flights with layovers may actually face the highest risk of delays or cancellations this summer. And if your flight does get canceled, remember federal rules say you are entitled to a refund if you choose not to accept a rebooked flight. Summer travel may cost more, take longer, and require more patience this year. With Money News at 24 and 54 minutes past each hour, I'm Mimi Brown on your home for Black News First, the Black Information Network.
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4: I'm Misty Jordan on your home for 24/7 News, the Black Information Network. A 19-year-old North Texas black woman was found dead after being involved in a car crash while driving home from college Friday. Courtney Hodge had just completed her freshman year at Louisiana State University. Police say the accident happened along Louisiana Highway 190. Investigators say Hodge's car failed to slow down and collided with the back of a semi-truck as it approached a crossover. Hodge graduated from Red Oak High School just last year. Senator Cory Booker is criticizing President Trump's handling of Iran and the deal that is reportedly close. The New Jersey Democrat told CNN State of the Union the president has gotten the U.S. into a situation that's worse than it was before.
5: So we haven't had an official briefing, but this is what I'm seeing that has me so outraged right now. Is the president said he went into this to deal with their nuclear program. This does not deal with that.
4: Booker argued that Iran did not have enriched uranium before Trump's first term, but they have it now because of him. He also claimed the deal the U.S. was reportedly near making with Iran would give Iran more money to fund their terrorist proxies. Booker went on to say that Iran has put America in a stalemate and the president has been played like a fool. Five Chicago officers are recovering after they were struck by a vehicle while trying to control a teen takeover Sunday on the West Side. This person shares what she witnessed with her own eyes.
6: It looked like millions of kids out here. Kids were all on top of their cars. They were stopping in the middle of the street twerking, and it was ridiculous.
4: Police say three officers were hospitalized. An 18-year-old who allegedly drove the car is in custody. The CPD says the vehicle jumped a curb and slammed into a patrol car, a utility pole, and a fence before coming to a stop. A gun was reportedly also found inside the vehicle. And a mural depicting escaped slave Ona Judge is now on display in Portsmouth, New Hampshire. Judge was just 22 years old when she escaped from George Washington and lived the rest of her life as a free woman in New Hampshire. The mural is a part of the Black Heritage Trail. The artist who painted the mural says he wants to remind people of Ona's courage. I'm Misty Jordan on your home for Black News First, the Black Information Network. Now, here's your Washington Roundup.
7: President Trump is pitching Texas Attorney General and Republican Senate candidate Ken Paxton to voters. In a Truth Social post, Trump praised Paxton as a great attorney general who was loyal to him during what he described as partisan attacks, while also criticizing Senator John Cornyn as disloyal.
8: Well, I think I can help maintain the Senate seat in Republican hands. I won in 2020 by 10 points. Ken Paxton, as you know, is a flawed candidate. He's got scandal that follows him everywhere.
7: The president said negotiations with Iran are proceeding nicely. In a Truth Social post, the president said it will only be a great deal for all or no deal at all. He went on to say if a deal isn't reached, then it will be back to the battlefront and shooting, but bigger and stronger than ever before. And nobody wants that. And that's your Washington Roundup. I'm Mike Moore on your home for 24/7 News, the Black Information Network.
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10: On December 9th, 1946, in Philadelphia, Howard Stanley Frankie Beverly was born. In 1970, he would form the group Raw Soul, which later was renamed Maze. Under the mentorship of Marvin Gaye, Frankie Beverly and Maze would go on to give us 9 gold albums. The Frankie Beverly and Maze live experience was more like a party than a concert. Dressed in his signature all white, crowds would stand at their feet and sing to the top of their lungs.
11: Ooh, and pain. I like sunshine and rain.
10: Sadly, on September 10th, 2024, Frankie Beverly left us with hits for lifetimes to come.

0: I'm Bree Wood with BIN News Now. Large crowds packed Belle Isle for Memorial Day in Detroit, Michigan, reaching vehicle capacity for the first time this year.
1: I was happy to be here, family united, just to come together collectively, and it's nothing better than being together.
0: Traffic backed up for miles, and some drivers waited over 30 minutes to enter the popular park. A black Northwestern Indiana police chief is accused of stealing guns tied to criminal cases and selling them. New Chicago Police Chief Earl Mayo was arrested in Clark County, Ohio, on charges including theft and misconduct. And hip-hop pioneer Rob Bass has passed away at the age of 59. His family says he died after a private battle with cancer. Bass rose to fame in the late 80s with the hit It Takes Two alongside DJ Easy Rock, who passed away in 2014 at the age of 46 from diabetes-related complications. Get BIN News Now on demand 24/7 on the iHeartRadio app.
2: I'm Vanessa Tyler on the Black Information Network, your home for Black News First. A black man is dead, accused of trying to shoot up the White House. Trump was inside at the time. 21-year-old Nazir Best allegedly fired at the outer perimeter. Secret Service police saw him hanging out around the White House before. This time, authorities say he pulled a handgun, fired, and was shot dead by Secret Service police. House Speaker Republican Mike Johnson, who, while ignoring the president's rhetoric, places the blame for the heightened threat environment directly on Democrats.
3: I keep telling my Democrat colleagues, you cannot demonize the other side, call them Nazis, call the president a threat to democracy and all that, and expect that some crazy people will not be triggered by it. We got to turn that down.
2: This latest incident may not be considered a threat on Trump directly, although the president has had several attempts on his life. Democrat Congressman Hank Johnson says the Supreme Court has finally done to black people what they wanted for decades, strip the Voting Rights Act.
4: And they did that premised on the conclusion, the false conclusion, that we're now living in a post-racial society, so there's no longer a need for the Voting Rights Act.
2: The Georgia black lawmaker says the high court was wrong. Standing on the House floor, he is demanding MAGA take its foot off our democracy because as it stands now, quoting George Floyd, he says, I can't breathe.
4: I can't breathe because MAGA controls the presidency, MAGA controls the House, the Senate, and MAGA controls the United States Supreme Court. MAGA has a trifecta. I can't breathe. Democracy can't breathe.
2: Ever use the website Find a Black Doctor? A white doctor is suing the site, calling the directory discriminatory, and this reaction has gone viral.
5: While this white doctor is complaining that he feels left out, we are busy dying.
2: Brianna Woodson, who is running for Congress from Georgia, took to social media to call out Dr. Travis Morrell, a white dermatologist from Colorado, who believes non-black physicians also should be included on the site.
5: Maybe stop killing us when we go see you for help, and we'll think about coming back to you. Until then, I will continue to have all black providers.
2: A big salute to the veterans who made the ultimate sacrifice. And I would like to also remember my uncle who served, Sergeant First Class John Dukes. We called him Uncle Jake.
6: I went in the service in, I think it was May of 1948. That's a long time ago.
2: He was a member of the Rifle Guard Platoon in Nuremberg, part of the guard duty over Hitler's men on trial. He recalls the assignment and also remembers the racism.
6: I was in Germany, but I was in an all-black unit then.
2: In spite of that, he told me he was proud to serve our country. He passed away last year, gone like most of the World War II generation. My uncle, John Jake Dukes, was 97 years old. I'm Vanessa Tyler on the Black Information Network, your home for Black News First.
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9: Where the city listens first.
10: 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Most definitely come.
11: Born in Mississippi in 1931, James Earl Jones would become a powerful symbol of resilience and excellence. From the Great White Hope to voicing Darth Vader.
12: No, I am the father.
11: Jones' resonant voice and commanding presence helped him become one of the most distinguished actors of his generation. Crediting poetry and acting for helping him overcome a childhood stutter, his Broadway debut would come in 1957. Winning his first Tony Award in 1968, he would go on to join a select group of entertainers by also winning a Grammy, Emmy, and Oscar, or EGOT. His impact so powerful, the Court Theater on Broadway was renamed after him in 2022. Breaking barriers in Hollywood and theater at a time when opportunities for black actors were limited.
12: Go through life worried if somebody like you or not. You best make sure that they are doing right by you.
11: James Earl Jones' success and legacy are a source of inspiration and pride for the black community. Rest in power, James Earl Jones.
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2: I'm Vanessa Tyler on New York's BIN 1600, your home for Black News First. Knicks fans are fanatic. The team is on fire, but the wild Madison Square Garden outdoor watch parties have been benched. The NYPD calling foul, putting an end to these parties that have been drawing thousands outside the garden. It was all good until the fights, the bottle throwing, the blocking of traffic. Still, City Council Public Safety Chair Oswald Felice says there has to be a way fans can celebrate together. They have not seen the Knicks this good in years.
13: New Yorkers deserve to be able to enjoy their city together with their friends and their family. They also pay taxes so that we can have a police department to help ensure that these events do not become chaotic.
2: Want to see the FIFA World Cup games for $50 for tickets, now going for thousands? The lottery for tickets is now open to apply, a real gift made possible by the mayor in a deal with FIFA. Mamdani says this gives the average working people a chance to enjoy the sport loved by so many New Yorkers.
14: We will have real New Yorkers at this game. This is my goal. 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
2: 1,000 tickets will be made available. 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If you've been enjoying all the upgrades in Terminal A, then get ready for Terminal B at Newark Liberty International. Everything from the elevators, escalators, and restrooms will get a makeover. Levon Putney reports.
16: The Port Authority on Thursday authorized $75 million to start immediate repairs to the 53-year-old Terminal B after Terminals A and C were already redone with modern amenities in recent years. This is the first phase of a three-year, $200 million overhaul of that entire section of the airport, while the Port Authority is in the middle of completely redeveloping Newark Liberty altogether, which includes building a new connection to Amtrak and NJ Transit trains. I'm Levon Putney.
2: Shut it down and free the ICE detainees are what two New Jersey lawmakers are demanding at Delaney Hall in Newark. Senator Andy Kim and Congressman Robert Menendez Jr. showed up over the weekend. Some of the detainees are on a hunger strike, telling the Democratic lawmakers the place is disgusting.
17: They talked about the inhumane treatment, talked about the poor food. They talked about the water tasting disgusting. I myself drank from the fountain. It's certainly problems that we need to make sure we're following up on.
2: Senator Kim also said he met with several 18-year-old girls who told him they would be graduating from high school if they had not been arrested. For more on these stories and international, national, state, and local news impacting the black community, listen to the Black Information Network on the iHeart Radio app or log on to BINnews.com. 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
19: 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Tiger has been world famous for decades, and his story, it comes with many chapters. groundbreaking achievements.
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33: Cell phones have been an integral part of connecting our modern world. But did you know a black nuclear engineer pioneered the technology for them? Henry Thomas Sampson was born in 1934 in Jackson, Mississippi. He earned his bachelor's degree in chemical engineering from Purdue University in 1956, followed by his master's degree from UCLA in 1961 and his PhD shortly after. In 1971, Henry Sampson created the Gamma Electric Cell. It's a device which produced long-lasting power to satellites. Sampson's innovation caught the attention of the Motorola Company, which then placed his patented technology into their telephones. This eventually led to the very first telephone calls being made using cell phones. Henry Sampson passed on June 4th, 2015. His genius and black excellence helped create the globally connected world we share today. This is Tammy Eswig for the Black Information Network.
34: 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I'm Mike Strautmanis, and my history lives here.
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0: Here's what's trending this hour. A new mural honoring escaped slave Anna Judge is now on display in Portsmouth, New Hampshire. Judge was just 22 when she escaped from President George Washington and went on to live the rest of her life free. The artwork is part of the city's Black Heritage Trail, and the artist says it's meant to highlight her courage and remind the public of her place in American history. I'm Bree Wood with What's Trending.
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3: In unfortunate HBCU news, tributes are pouring in across the HBCU sports community following the death of Livingston College volleyball player Kendall Cook. The 19-year-old student athlete was remembered by teammates, coaches, and classmates as a bright and talented young woman who impacted everyone around her. Cook graduated from Frankfort High School in Kentucky in 2025 and previously attended Clark Atlanta University before transferring to Livingston College, where she played as an outside hitter and middle blocker. School officials say grief counselors and support services are being made available as the community mourns her loss. Friends and supporters have taken to social media sharing memories, prayers, and messages of support for her family. Her cause of death has not yet been publicly disclosed. With the latest in HBCU news, I'm Morgan Wood on the Black Information Network, BINnews.com, your home for Black news first.
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4: I'm Big Sue on the Black Information Network. George Washington Carver, an agricultural scientist, inventor, and educator at Tuskegee University, sought to revitalize southern soil that had been stripped by cotton, a nitrogen-depleting crop. He developed a crop rotation method that alternated the cotton with legumes like peanuts that fixed nitrogen and other edible crops such as corn. This method increased the soil's productive capacity and also gave southern farmers another crop to produce and sell besides cotton, thus diversifying the market. In addition to crop rotation, Dr. Carver promoted the practice of using compost to reintroduce nutrients and add organic matter to the soil. He showed that using compost for soil revitalization increased its productivity by 100-fold compared with previous common methods. Using compost to build soil is a critical practice in organic farming and gardening today. And that's a fact. I'm Big Sue on the Black Information Network.
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0: Serial entrepreneur Ray J took a risky step into the ring over the weekend, and it didn't end well. Despite previously revealing he has a serious heart condition, the singer agreed to fight amateur MMA fighter Super Hot Fire during streamer Aiden Ross's latest event. Then the second round, a hard right hook sent Ray J stumbling and eventually down to the mat, giving Super Hot Fire the knockout win. After the loss, Ray J raised eyebrows, suggesting the fight may not have gone as planned, telling his opponent, "I thought we had a plan." And in more entertainment news, Drake is back on top and rewriting the record books. His latest album, Iceman, has debuted at number one on the Billboard 200, giving him his 15th chart-topping album and officially pushing him past Jay-Z for the most number one albums by a solo male artist. And that's not all. Drake made even more history by dropping three projects at once with Iceman, Habibti, and Maid of Honor, landing at numbers 1, 2, and 3 on the chart. The milestone also ties Drake with Taylor Swift for the most number one albums among solo artists. With the latest in entertainment at 17 and 47 minutes past each hour, I'm Bree Wood on the Black Information Network, your home for Black news first.
5: I'm Uptown Angela on the Black Information Network. In 1895, Mary Fields, also known as Stagecoach Mary, became the first African-American woman to become a U.S. Postal Service Star Route Carrier. She was hired because she was the fastest at hitching a team of six horses. She drove her route with horses and a mule named Moses. Born a slave in 1832 in Tennessee, Mary had a reputation for wearing men's clothes, smoking, drinking, and shooting guns. Before becoming a mail carrier, she worked for 10 years at a convent, but her lifestyle led her to being kicked out of the mission. As a star carrier in Cascade, Montana, her job was to protect the mail on her route from thieves and bandits and to deliver mail. She was the only second woman in the United States and the first African-American woman to serve in that role. When she died in December 1914, she had one of the largest funerals ever in Cascade. And that's a fact. I'm Uptown Angela on the Black Information Network.
6: I'm Esther Dillard on your home for 24/7 News, the Black Information Network. Here are your top stories. A woman is accused of shooting two attorneys outside a Raleigh, North Carolina courthouse. Vice President J.D. Vance says federal authorities are looking into Minnesota Congresswoman Ilhan Omar. And the 2026 FIFA World Cup is less than a month away. And one Black woman CEO says the biggest opportunity isn't in the stadium. It's in your business.
1: The request came in, and it was the first Abu Dhabi Grand Prix that happened in 2009, and they wanted celebrities. And I contacted all these Hollywood celebrities randomly, just hitting their agents and people, and I ended up getting Janet Jackson.
10: Wow.
1: And this is the year that Michael Jackson had passed away.
6: That's Janera Moore, founder and CEO of Renaissance Global and author of the Sports Renaissance Economic Playbook. She says she made that deal in her 20s while living in her hometown of St. Louis, Missouri. She eventually moved to Dubai and in 5 years attracted over 100,000 tourists and generated more than $50 million in economic activity. Now she's back and she has a message for every small business owner who thinks the World Cup moment isn't for them.
1: We're bringing a sports renaissance campaign to North America before and beyond the next World Cup. We are showing people that there is big opportunities and an economic boom coming to North America. So we released a playbook, a sports renaissance economic playbook that breaks down per industry, whether you're in you're a college student, living on campus with talent, whether you're a logistics or trucking company, whether you're in the real estate, whether you're in the construction, whether you're into the hospitality industry. Our book breaks down chapters and industries, business models and strategies on how to tap in before and beyond the next World Cup.
6: Job creation, not job loss. But she says the people who win this summer have all one thing in common. They think beyond their borders.
1: Let's just say I'm a hair care brand, but my market is only America. But people overseas, they have the same phenotype of hair that you have. Now you can look through our book and work with the U.S. Trade Commercial Service Office, pick a country that you would like to go into and look at the foreign distribution, look at the partnerships, look at the trade shows, because you may be able to get in different ways. 5% of your market is going to be America. 95% of your market is going to be the world.
6: Janera Moore also talks about the mental shift required to even see the opportunity and why the entrepreneurs who win this summer won't be the ones who are waiting for perfect conditions. She has specific strategies for college students, community advocates, educators, and small business owners in all 16 host cities. You can hear the rest of that conversation this Sunday on The Black Perspective at 9 a.m. and 9 p.m. Eastern. The Sports Renaissance Economic Playbook is free. 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I'm Esther Dillard on your home for Black News First, the Black Information Network.
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16: Americans say they are stressed about money right now, but they are still spending. New consumer polls show most Americans feel financially squeezed, especially with gas prices climbing and inflation heating back up. But here's the interesting part. Major retailers like Walmart, Target, and Home Depot are still reporting strong sales. Economists say there are two big reasons why. First, wealthier Americans are still spending comfortably, even as prices rise. And second, many families got larger tax refunds this spring, giving households a temporary financial cushion. But experts warn that cushion may not last. The average American household is already spending nearly $200 more on gas since the conflict involving Iran began earlier this year, and more people are beginning to lean on credit cards, buy now, pay later loans, and payment plans just to keep up. A lot of Americans are still shopping, but underneath that spending, economists say there are signs more households are starting to feel financially stretched. With Money News at

0: Mendez Jr. showed up to support detainees who'd been on a hunger strike over spoiled food.
1: They talked about the inhumane treatment, talked about the poor food. They talked about the water tasting disgusting. I myself drank from the fountain. It's certainly problems that we need to make sure we're following up on.
0: Senator Kim also said he met with several 18-year-old girls who told him they'd be graduating from high school if they hadn't been arrested. The Orange County District Attorney's Office announced it has established an anonymous tip line to gather information on the Garden Grove hazmat incident in California. The District Attorney, Todd Spritzer, is asking for anyone with information to come forward.
2: If you work in that company and you have information that we need to know about why they didn't have a redundant system, why the system failed, and whether or not there's any culpability, I need you to come forward as soon as possible.
0: There's also an anonymous online form available on the Orange County District Attorney's website. The NAACP of Mississippi filed a civil lawsuit against Elon Musk and his ex-AI data center plant in Memphis. The suit claims 27 gas-powered turbines that supply energy for the nearby Colossus II data center have been emitting dangerous levels of pollutants, including nitrogen oxides, into the air in predominantly black communities.
3: We don't want money in exchange for our lungs or in exchange for our lives. We want clean air. We want clean water, clean soil, just like everybody else.
0: Attorneys have asked the court to impose a fine of $124,000 per day against the ex-AI corporation. And the National Council of Negroes Women's East St. Louis chapter is celebrating its 50th anniversary this year. In honor of the milestone, the organization is launching a community service initiative called 50 Acts of Kindness. They're partnering with the House of Mary to help previously incarcerated women integrate back into the community. I'm Misty Jordan on your home for Black News First, the Black Information Network.
4: A simple change in the way you walk could help ease knee arthritis pain. Researchers at the University of Utah found that slightly adjusting the angle of a person's foot while walking reduced knee pain as effectively as some common medications and may even slow damage to the knee joint itself. The year-long study published in The Lancet Rheumatology included support from researchers at New York University and Stanford University. Experts say the findings could have a major impact in the black community, where osteoarthritis and chronic joint pain often go untreated or lead to long-term mobility issues. New research also shows black patients are more likely to experience severe pain while being less likely to receive knee replacement surgery. Researchers hope this low-cost, non-invasive approach could eventually become more widely available through physical therapy. That's your Healthy Minute. I'm Morgan Wood on the Black Information Network.
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9: BIN News this hour, I'm Terry McCready. Coming up, a black lawmaker from New Jersey is blasting the president's handling of the war with Iran. The House Speaker is calling for cooler heads to prevail after a black gunman opens fire on the White House just days ago. Maryland's Senate president has a new outlook on redistricting. But first, here's BIN News now.
10: A new video shows UT Austin instructors telling students a state ban on diversity programs is largely ineffective. Republican lawmaker Brian Harrison agrees.
11: It's worse than watered down. It's non-existent as it relates to academics and courseroom instruction.
10: Harrison says loopholes remain and plans to push new legislation next session to further restrict DEI efforts. Edward Jones is facing a federal racial discrimination lawsuit from six former black financial advisors. The suit claims the firm gave better pay and clients to white employees. Edward Jones denies the allegations, saying

0: They don't reflect how the company operates. And Christina Aguilera, Will Smith, The Roots, and Jill Scott are all set to headline One Philly United Concert for America. The free July 4th event in Philadelphia will celebrate the nation's 250th anniversary. 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
1: New Jersey's Black Democratic senator is criticizing President Trump's handling of Iran and the deal that is reportedly close. Cory Booker telling CNN's State of the Union the president has embroiled the U.S. in a situation that's only getting worse.
2: So we haven't had an official briefing, but this is what I'm seeing that has me so outraged right now. Is the president said he went into this to deal with their nuclear program. This does not deal with that.
1: Booker arguing that Iran didn't have enriched uranium before Trump's first term, but now they have it because of him. He also claimed the pending U.S.-Iran deal would give Iran more money to fund their terrorist proxies and says Iran has placed America in a stalemate with the president being played for a fool. Authorities say 21-year-old Nasir Best opened fire near the outer perimeter of the White House over the weekend. He had reportedly had prior run-ins with local law enforcement. Best was killed by Secret Service, and a civilian was wounded with non-life-threatening injuries. House Speaker Mike Johnson says we live in a heightened threat environment. Johnson says the temperature in the U.S. needs to be reduced.
3: I keep telling my Democrat colleagues, you cannot demonize the other side, call them Nazis, call the president a threat to democracy and all that, and expect that some crazy people will not be triggered by it. We got to turn that down.
1: Johnson said President Trump accepts the risk as part of his job. Maryland Senate President Bill Ferguson is suggesting a new stance on mid-decade redistricting after initially railing against it. Battles over congressional maps are mounting nationwide. Ahead of the midterms, Ferguson had earlier sounded the alarm about drawing a new map, warning it could trigger legal challenges and public opposition. That position helped stall efforts backed by Black Governor Wes Moore and other Democratic leaders who have been working to reconsider the state's district lines prior to the next election cycle. In recent days, the state Senate leader said the rules have changed, adding that Maryland must respond as the ground shifts. Ferguson's remarks clear the way for a possible special legislative session. This comes after the Supreme Court decision clawed back provisions in the Voting Rights Act. The Ebola outbreak in the Democratic Republic of Congo is the third largest in history and is spreading quickly. Public health leaders are concerned as cuts to USAID over the past year and a half are exacerbating the crisis. The outbreak is centered in northeastern Congo in a war-torn area bordering Uganda and South Sudan. The first known patient, a health worker, developed symptoms on April 24th and later died. The World Health Organization says the virus spread further after the individual's body was transported home. Currently, there are over 700 suspected cases and nearly 200 suspected deaths in Congo. Stay informed, stay connected, and subscribe. 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
6: Welcome to the journey around America where we visit iconic locations connected to Black history. 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
7: Osiris, let me get the ISIS. 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
9: I'm Vanessa Tyler on New York's BIN 1600, your home for Black News First. Knicks fans are fanatic. The team is on fire. But the wild Madison Square Garden outdoor watch parties have been benched. The NYPD calling foul, putting an end to these parties that have been drawing thousands outside the garden. It was all good until the fights, the bottle throwing, the blocking of traffic. Still, City Council Public Safety Chair Oswald Felice says there has to be a way fans can celebrate together. They have not seen the Knicks this good in years.
10: New Yorkers deserve to be able to enjoy their city together with their friends and their family. They also pay taxes so that we can have a police department to help ensure that these events do not become chaotic.
9: Want to see the FIFA World Cup games for $50 for tickets, now going for thousands? The lottery for tickets is now open to apply, a real gift made possible by the mayor in a deal with FIFA. Mamdani says this gives the average working people a chance to enjoy the sport loved by so many New Yorkers.
11: We will have real New Yorkers at this game. 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
9: 1,000 tickets will be made available. 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If you've been enjoying all the upgrades in Terminal A, then get ready for Terminal B at Newark Liberty International. Everything from the elevators, escalators, and restrooms will get a makeover. Levon Putney reports.
13: The Port Authority on Thursday authorized $75 million to start immediate repairs to the 53-year-old Terminal B after Terminals A and C were already redone with modern amenities in recent years. This is the first phase of a three-year, $200 million overhaul of that entire section of the airport, while the Port Authority is in the middle of completely redeveloping Newark Liberty altogether, which includes building a new connection to Amtrak and NJ Transit trains. I'm Levon Putney.
9: Shut it down and free the ICE detainees are what two New Jersey lawmakers are demanding at Delaney Hall in Newark. Senator Andy Kim and Congressman Robert Menendez Jr. showed up over the weekend. Some of the detainees are on a hunger strike, telling the Democratic lawmakers the place is disgusting.
14: They talked about the inhumane treatment, talked about the poor food. They talked about the water tasting disgusting. I myself drank from the fountain. It's certainly problems that we need to make sure we're following up on.
9: Senator Kim also said he met with several 18-year-old girls who told him they would be graduating from high school if they had not been arrested. For more on these stories and international, national, state, and local news impacting the Black community, listen to the Black Information Network on the iHeart Radio app or log on to BINnews.com. I'm Vanessa Tyler on New York's BIN 1600, your home for Black News First.
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16: On June 6, 1984, a well-known Beverly Hills con artist named Ron Levin vanishes without a trace. 8 weeks later, a wealthy Iranian exile is kidnapped out of his home and is never heard from again. At first, the two disappearances seem unrelated, but soon suspicion falls on a group of young men united by greed and privilege. They are the golden sons of LA's wealthiest families. They drive matching BMWs, wear tailored Armani suits, lunch at Spago's, and run up tabs at LA's hippest hotspots. They call themselves the Billionaire Boys Club. They are united by a common goal. They want all the riches and status they were promised since birth, and they'll stop at nothing to get it. Their leader is Joe Hunt. He's 23 years old, charming and charismatic, and a master of mind games. But Joe's real talent lies in fleecing millions of dollars from wealthy investors in a high-stakes Ponzi scheme. It's a scheme that will slowly implode and put its members on a path to revenge, kidnapping, and murder. I'm Tracy Patton. Join me and my co-host Timothy Oliphant as we dive into Hollywood in the 1980s, when capitalism is king and greed is good. How did Joe Hunt manage to con millions from investors? Why did a group of privileged young men who had it all follow him down a road of destruction? This is the true story of the Billionaire Boys Club.
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18: Historians at Roselawn Cemetery in Colorado have identified the unmarked grave of Buffalo soldier Hardy Faulkner.
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19: 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It's a first step, but it's not the same as a conviction.
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20: Cell phones have been an integral part of connecting our modern world. But did you know a Black nuclear engineer pioneered the technology for them? Henry Thomas Sampson was born in 1934 in Jackson, Mississippi. He earned his bachelor's degree in chemical engineering from Purdue University in 1956, followed by his master's degree from UCLA in 1961 and his PhD shortly after. In 1971, Henry Sampson created the Gamma Electric Cell. It's a device which produced long-lasting power to satellites. Sampson's innovation caught the attention of the Motorola Company, which then placed his patented technology into their telephones. This eventually led to the very first telephone calls being made using cell phones. Henry Sampson passed on June 4th, 2015. His genius and Black excellence helped create the globally connected world we share today. This is Tammy Eswick for the Black Information Network.
21: 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I'm Mike Strautmanis, and my history lives here.
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0: Here's what's trending this hour. The 52nd American Music Awards lit up Las Vegas with a star-studded night of music and big wins. Bruno Mars and Cardi B dominated the R&B and hip-hop categories, while SZA took home Best Female R&B Artist. Rising global star Tyla also stood out, winning two awards, including Social Song of the Year. And artist Leon Thomas won the award for Breakthrough R&B Artist. Queen Latifah hosted the ceremony. I'm Bree Wood with What's Trending.
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22: Harden gives it up again. Jones with a throwdown over Plumlee.
23: The NBA playoffs continue as the defending champion Oklahoma City Thunder and the San Antonio Spurs are locked in a heated battle.
24: It's fun. It's very fun.
23: Spurs center Victor Wembanyama.
24: In the playoffs at some point, especially when the series drags on, everybody knows the other team like almost by heart, so it's different.
23: Tennis player players in the world are meeting on the clay courts and the French Open. On the women's side, last year's French Open champion and American Coco Gauff will be looking to defend her title as she opens as the fourth seed in this year's tournament.
1: What's next?
2: Hopefully another one. Definitely another one. And just glad to get another title to my resume.
22: Fires and connects.
23: The NBA All-Star Game is headed back to the desert.
22: Going downhill, Wallace the three.
23: Phoenix will host the midseason classic at Footprint Arena in 2027. 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I'm Ray Harris on the Black Information Network.
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1: In unfortunate entertainment news, rapper Rob Bass is dead at the age of 59. According to a statement shared on his social media, Bass died peacefully on Friday, surrounded by family after a private battle with cancer. The artist, whose real name is Robert Ginyard, was big in the 80s hip-hop scene and is best known for his 1988 hit, It Takes Two. The song has been sampled by Snoop Dogg and the Black Eyed Peas. Elsewhere in entertainment news, Spotify and Universal Music Group have announced a new major recorded music and music publishing license agreement. The streaming service is launching a new tool that allows fans to create covers and remixes to their favorite songs from any participating artists and songwriters. The feature will be powered by generative AI technology that will open up additional revenue streams and drive new ways to drive discovery. It will be a paid add-on for Spotify premium users. A release date for the feature has not yet been given. With the latest in entertainment, I'm Morgan Wood on the Black Information Network.
2: The United States Senate has had a total of 12 black members, with the first being Hiram Rhodes Rebels, elected in 1870 during the Reconstruction era. Jim Crow and other disenfranchisement tactics led to a gap of nearly 90 years between the first and second U.S. black senators. In 1992, Carol Moseley Braun became the first black woman to serve in the U.S. Senate.
3: I don't know, maybe this is just my day to get to talk about race. Maybe I'm just lucky like that today.
2: Vice President Kamala Harris became the second black female to serve as a U.S. senator in 2017. Barack Obama was the fifth black senator and the first to be elected president of the United States.
4: Race is an issue that I believe this nation cannot afford to ignore right now.
2: While Georgia's Raphael Warnock is the latest black member of the U.S. Senate after his 2021 election. Black U.S. senators have made contributions to the country and paved the way for future generations of black leaders. And that's a fact. This is Mike Moore for the Black Information Network.
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6: Or on your home for 24/7 news, the Black Information Network. We begin in the predominantly black populated city of Atlanta, Georgia. A number of passengers at Atlanta's Hartsfield-Jackson International Airport are being screened for Ebola as a precautionary measure.
1: The Centers for Disease Control and Prevention now says it has expanded its enhanced Ebola screening to Hartsfield-Jackson Atlanta International Airport for passengers coming from Congo, Uganda, and South Sudan. This comes on the heels of a recent outbreak of the Ebola virus in those areas. The added effort of the screening at the airport is part of the federal government's emergency public health response to stop Ebola from entering the country. Public health officials look to mitigate risk from exposed travelers. Mandatory enhanced health screenings are now in place at Washington Dulles International Airport and at Houston's George Bush Intercontinental Airport for Americans returning from affected countries. I'm Morgan Wood on the Black Information Network.
6: The Black New Chicago, Indiana police chief is finding himself on the wrong side of the law. Chief Earl Mayo has been charged with theft, official misconduct, and attempted obstruction of justice, as well as unlawful possession of an anabolic steroid. Court documents alleged that Mayo sold the gun being held as evidence in a criminal investigation to a pawn shop and then tried to have it bought back. Another person, Tanika Borders, who is also black, was also charged in the case for allegedly trying to help Mayo obtain a gun. We're learning charges are pending in connection to an incident involving five Chicago police officers.
7: All of a sudden, the car just sped off and took off and just plowed through. I saw a couple of teenagers and at least four or five CPD officers was hit.
6: Those officers were hit by a car while trying to break up a teen takeover involving dozens of teenagers, some of whom are black. Authorities say the officers were attempting to disperse a crowd when they were hit by a vehicle. After hitting the officers, the vehicle drove over the curb and crashed into a Chicago police vehicle, pole, and fence. The officers were hospitalized. The driver was taken into custody. Black teenagers face a hidden crisis. It's dating violence. That's according to black mental health counselor Regine Roy. She shares a story of a 17-year-old girl in her therapy group who was in an abusive relationship with an older man. Black youth often face abusive relationships before adulthood and elevated rates of victimization due to systemic issues. Roy says she uses a framework called MESSY to help young people recognize and safely leave harmful relationships. And finally, the 4th annual Juneteenth pageant in Peoria, Illinois, showcased culture, leadership, and community pride, celebrating Black excellence and inspiring others. Contestants competed in 5 categories, including Little Miss Juneteenth and Mr. Juneteenth. The event featured formal wear, cultural attire, and personal statements. For more international, national, state, and local news impacting the Black community, listen to the Black Information Network on the iHeartRadio app or log on to BINnews.com. 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
11: A recent article published by BallerAlert.com is laying out what it calls the receipts of how Donald Trump's second term has harmed Black Americans. It points to a long list of policy changes that have reshaped jobs, voting rights, education, policing, immigration, health care, and HBCU funding. It details how Trump publicly praised HBCUs while simultaneously cutting funding, including a $64 million non-renewal for Howard University. It also notes that Black unemployment has climbed to 7.6%. On day one of his second term, Trump eliminated all federal DEI programs, then expanded the ban to federal contractors and the military, blocking targeted outreach to Black businesses. The piece goes on to outline the tightening of rules that disproportionately affect health care changes, including Medicaid work requirements that widen racial gaps in coverage. Trump's second term impact on Black Americans is measurable and ongoing. Money News at 24 and 54 minutes past each hour. I'm Nicole Deal on your home for Black News First, the Black Information Network.
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11: Nicole Deal on your home for 24/7 News, the Black Information Network. We began with absolute chaos in Washington, D.C., where gunfire erupted over the weekend near a White House security checkpoint. It happened Saturday evening around 6 p.m. near Pennsylvania Avenue and 17th Street. Students visiting the area, like Shoshana Greenberg, say they were just feet away from danger.
12: I was sobbing, shaking in the kitchen. I did not want to die. I was being held in my friend's arms. I was being held later in the restaurant by an immigrant's arms who did not speak English.
11: Secret Service officer shot the alleged shooter, identified as 21-year-old Nasir Best, who is Black. He later died at a hospital. A bystander was also injured. Now to predominantly Black Chicago, Illinois, where 5 police officers were hit by a car while trying to control a teen takeover. This Black woman describes what she saw.
13: It looked like millions of kids out here. Kids were all on top of their cars. They were stopping in the middle of the street, twerking, and it was ridiculous.
11: It happened just before 4 a.m. Sunday morning. Dozens of police officers responded to the scene. The 18-year-old driver was arrested. A child exploitation sting in California leads to the arrest of 341 suspects. The sting, called Operation Firewall, also resulted in 40 children being rescued. The crackdown involved multiple counties and resulted in disturbing allegations against the suspects. The Internet Crimes Against Children Task Force conducted the operation. And finally, a black political law attorney is sounding the alarm over black athletes in Southern college sports who are generating billions of dollars in states accused of racial gerrymandering and voter suppression. Nicole Robinson, based in Washington, D.C., specializes in election law. She is promoting HBCUs as an alternative. Robinson is bringing attention to the political and economic influence of black athletes beyond their athletic capabilities. I'm Nicole Deal on your home for Black News First, the Black Information Network. Your Washington Roundup is next.
14: House Speaker Mike Johnson says the temperature needs to be turned down in the U.S. following Saturday's shooting outside the White House. After the shooting that left the suspect dead and a civilian injured, Johnson said we live in a heightened threat environment.
15: The president has had three failed assassination attempts, you know, that were direct. I was with him for two of the three. It's becoming too common. He accepts it as part of the responsibility, the duty of the job, the risk of the job. Says a lot about him. And everybody understands that we're in a heightened threat environment.
14: Authorities say 21-year-old Nasir Best fired shots near the outer perimeter of the White House on Saturday evening. Secret Service police returned fire, and Best was pronounced dead at a local hospital. He reportedly had mental health issues and prior run-ins with local law enforcement and was known to security officials for loitering around White House entry posts. That's your Washington Roundup. I'm Morgan Wood in Washington, D.C. on the Black Information Network, your home for Black News First.
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16: This is Esther Dillard with another spotlight on Black excellence. Tyler Perry is one of the most successful figures in the entertainment industry. Born in New Orleans, Louisiana in 1969, Emmett Perry Jr. endured a difficult childhood marked by poverty and abuse. After changing his name and moving to Atlanta in 1992, Tyler Perry began writing and producing stage plays that became highly successful.
17: All you gotta do is take an R&B song, put Jesus in it, and it's a gospel song.
16: What? It was also during that time that he created his signature character, the iconic Mabel Medea Simmons.
18: Yay, though she walked in the valley with the shadow of Little Red Riding Hood and the Three Bears.
16: With an estimated net worth of over $1 billion, Tyler Perry is also a generous philanthropist, having donated millions to such causes as education, civil rights, and disaster relief, and another shining example of Black excellence. I'm Esther Dillard on the Black Information Network.
14: I'm Bree Wood with BIN News Now. Chicago Mayor Brandon Johnson is traveling to Rome to meet with the Pope this week. Johnson plans to discuss global issues and affordability with Pope Leo, a Chicago native.
19: How we treat the most vulnerable, the endless illegal wars, right? There's so much work that we can do together.
14: The trip runs through Saturday. A new mural honoring escaped former slave Ona Judge is now on display in Portsmouth, New Hampshire. Judge escaped from George Washington at just 22 and lived the rest of her life free. The artwork is part of the city's Black Heritage Trail. And the National Council of Negro Women's East St. Louis chapter is celebrating 50 years of service. To mark the milestone, the group is launching a 50 Acts of Kindness initiative, partnering with local organizations to support formerly incarcerated women re-entering the community. Get BIN News Now on demand 24/7 on the iHeartRadio app.
20: I'm Vanessa Tyler on the Black Information Network, your home for Black News First. A black man is dead, accused of trying to shoot up the White House. Trump was inside at the time. 21-year-old Nasir Best allegedly fired at the outer perimeter. Secret Service police saw him hanging out around the White House before. This time, authorities say he pulled a handgun
3: fired, and was shot dead by Secret Service police. House Speaker Republican Mike Johnson, who, while ignoring the president's rhetoric, places the blame for the heightened threat environment directly on Democrats.
15: I keep telling my Democrat colleagues, you cannot demonize the other side, call them Nazis, call the president a threat to democracy and all that, and expect that some crazy people will not be triggered by it. We got to turn that down.
3: This latest incident may not be considered a threat on Trump directly, although the president has had several attempts on his life. Democrat Congressman Hank Johnson says the Supreme Court has finally done to black people what they wanted for decades, strip the Voting Rights Act.
21: And they did that premised on the conclusion, the false conclusion, that we're now living in a post-racial society, so there's no longer a need for the Voting Rights Act.
3: The Georgia black lawmaker says the high court was wrong. Standing on the House floor, he is demanding MAGA take its foot off our democracy because as it stands now, quoting George Floyd, he says, I can't breathe.
21: I can't breathe because MAGA controls the presidency, MAGA controls the House, the Senate, and MAGA controls the United States Supreme Court. MAGA has a trifecta. I can't breathe. Democracy can't breathe.
3: Ever use the website Find a Black Doctor? A white doctor is suing the site, calling the directory discriminatory, and this reaction has gone viral.
22: While this white doctor is complaining that he feels left out, we are busy dying.
3: Brianna Woodson, who is running for Congress from Georgia, took to social media to call out Dr. Travis Morrell, a white dermatologist from Colorado who believes non-black physicians also should be included on the site.
22: Maybe stop killing us when we go see you for help and we'll think about coming back to you. Until then, I will continue to have all black providers.
3: A big salute to the veterans who made the ultimate sacrifice. And I would like to also remember my uncle who served, Sergeant First Class John Dukes. We called him Uncle Jake.
23: I went in the service, and I think it was May of 1948. That's a long time ago.
3: He was a member of the Rifle Guard Platoon in Nuremberg, part of the guard duty over Hitler's men on trial. He recalls the assignment and also remembers the racism.
23: I was in Germany, but I was in an all-black unit then.
3: In spite of that, he told me he was proud to serve our country. He passed away last year, gone like most of the World War II generation. My uncle, John Jake Dukes, was 97 years old. I'm Vanessa Tyler on the Black Information Network, your home for Black News First.
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3: I'm Vanessa Tyler on New York's BIN 1600, your home for Black News First. Knicks fans are fanatic. The team is on fire, but the wild Madison Square Garden outdoor watch parties have been benched. The NYPD calling foul, putting an end to these parties that have been drawing thousands outside the garden. It was all good until the fights, the bottle throwing, the blocking of traffic. Still, City Council Public Safety Chair Oswald Felice says there has to be a way fans can celebrate together. They have not seen the Knicks this good in years.
4: New Yorkers deserve to be able to enjoy their city together with their friends and their family. They also pay taxes so that we can have a police department to help ensure that these events do not become chaotic.
3: Want to see the FIFA World Cup games for $50 for tickets, now going for thousands? The lottery for tickets is now open to apply, a real gift made possible by the mayor in a deal with FIFA. Mamdani says this gives the average working people a chance to enjoy the sport loved by so many New Yorkers.
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3: 1,000 tickets will be made available. 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If you've been enjoying all the upgrades in Terminal A, then get ready for Terminal B at Newark Liberty International. Everything from the elevators, escalators, and restrooms will get a makeover. Levon Putney reports.
7: The Port Authority on Thursday authorized $75 million to start immediate repairs to the 53-year-old Terminal B after Terminals A and C were already redone with modern amenities in recent years. This is the first phase of a three-year, $200 million overhaul of that entire section of the airport, while the Port Authority is in the middle of completely redeveloping Newark Liberty altogether, which includes building a new connection to Amtrak and NJ Transit trains. I'm Levon Putney.
3: Shut it down and free the ICE detainees are what two New Jersey lawmakers are demanding at Delaney Hall in Newark. Senator Andy Kim and Congressman Robert Menendez Jr. showed up over the weekend. Some of the detainees are on a hunger strike, telling the Democratic lawmakers the place is disgusting.
8: They talked about the inhumane treatment, talked about the poor food. They talked about the water tasting disgusting. I myself drank from the fountain. It's certainly problems that we need to make sure we're following up on.
3: Senator Kim also said he met with several 18-year-old girls who told him they would be graduating from high school if they had not been arrested. For more on these stories and international, national, state, and local news impacting the Black community, listen to the Black Information Network on the iHeart Radio app or log on to BINnews.com. 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
11: On September 17th, 2009, 24-year-old Maitrice Richardson disappeared without a trace in the woods near Malibu, California. She had been arrested at a beachside restaurant for failing to pay a tab and taken to the Lost Hills Sheriff Station.
12: You know, I mean, she's not from that area, and I would hate to wake up to a morning report. Lost somewhere with her head chopped off.
13: At least in the station here, she will be separated, so nobody's going to be with her. So at least that's, you know, the plus thing, so you don't have to worry about her safety.
11: This is the same sheriff station where Mel Gibson was taken to sober up after his drunken rant and then safely driven back to his car. There was no courtesy ride for Maitrice, the young African-American non-celebrity.
14: They knew that she had been released with no car, no money, no cell phone, nothing. And in the dead of night, her mom calls the next morning to tell them that she never came home. And it's like, oh, well, she probably just, you know, they were just very nonchalant and casual about it.
12: She doesn't know the area. She's never been in your area. Well, I think she's depressed. That's what has me.
0: That's worth you more than just her. Okay.
11: The police released her just after midnight.
2: There was nothing right. They had my treats victimized from the moment they knew that she was not in the right state of mind she needed to be in. And she needed help. She should have went to a hospital.
11: Maitrice disappeared into the darkness and was never seen alive again. I'm Katherine Townsend, a private investigator, investigative journalist, and host of the podcast Helen Gone. In the third season of Helen Gone, we're going to try to find out what really happened to Maitrice Richardson.
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15: Hi, I'm Amber Payton from the Black Information Network. Every headline you hear from us starts with one question. How does this affect our community? We don't just report what's happening. We explain what it means for Black families, Black businesses, and Black futures. 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Stay informed, stay connected, turn us on, and turn up the truth. 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
16: The opinions, beliefs, and viewpoints expressed in this commentary are those of the author and do not necessarily represent those of BIN and its founding partners and employees.
17: I'm James C. Harris, and I have something to say. The Democrat Party has pulled off one of the greatest political rebranding campaigns in American history. They've convinced millions of Americans that Republicans are the party of historic racism, while Democrats were the party defending slavery, segregation, and Jim Crow. That's not opinion. That's history. Democrats defended segregation across the South. Democrats stood in schoolhouse doors fighting integration. And yet today, they talk as if they alone own the legacy of civil rights. Meanwhile, Republicans passed the 13th Amendment, the 14th Amendment, the 15th Amendment, and overwhelmingly supported the Civil Rights Act of 1964. The entire modern Democrat strategy depends on historical amnesia. Because if Americans actually study the history, the narrative collapses. And look at how Democrats still operate today. Everything is race. Everything is identity. Everything is grievance politics. Want voter ID, support merit-based hiring, question DEI, disagree with open borders. That word has become their political panic button anytime Americans reject their agenda. Now, Democrats are openly discussing packing the Supreme Court, abolishing the Electoral College, adding new states to gain Senate seats, and restructuring the system itself because voters are moving away from them. And notice something else. Democrats never talk about judging people by character anymore. That language disappeared. Now it's all about group identity, group grievance, and keeping Americans divided into political tribes. They're not trying to persuade Americans anymore. They're trying to redesign the rules, because if Americans ever stop voting based on race and political fear, Democrats lose power. And that's why they keep rewriting history, because the party that built segregation now survives by accusing everyone else of it. I'm James T. Harris for the Black Information Network.
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11: Here's what's trending this hour. New Jersey Senator Andy Kim says he was pepper sprayed by an ICE officer during a protest outside a Newark detention facility. Kim says there was chaos inside and outside the site where migrants are reportedly staging a hunger and work strike. The Department of Homeland Security disputes those claims and calls the senator's visit a political stunt. The incident comes as tensions continue to rise over conditions at the facility. I'm Bree Wood with what's trending.
1: 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Here's Morgan Wood.
18: In unfortunate HBCU news, tributes are pouring in across the HBCU sports community following the death of Livingston College volleyball player Kendall Cook. The 19-year-old student athlete was remembered by teammates, coaches, and classmates as a bright and talented young woman who impacted everyone around her. Cook graduated from Frankfort High School in Kentucky in 2025 and previously attended Clark Atlanta University before transferring to Livingston College, where she played as an outside hitter and middle blocker. School officials say grief counselors and support services are being made available as the community mourns her loss. Friends and supporters have taken to social media sharing memories, prayers, and messages of support for her family. Her cause of death has not yet been publicly disclosed. With the latest in HBCU news, I'm Morgan Wood on the Black Information Network, BINnews.com, your home for Black news first.
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20: I'm Shay Diddy on the Black Information Network. In 2019, the St. John Will.i.am Coltrane African Orthodox Church observed its 50th anniversary. Based in San Francisco, the church uses John Coltrane's music as a source for religious discovery. Instead of singing traditional hymns, worshipers chant Coltrane's A Love Supreme, and there are monthly meditations where people commune with Coltrane's music. In 1965, Branzo King and his wife, Marina King, saw Coltrane live at San Francisco Jazz Club. The couple had a religious experience. They called it a sound baptism. In the years leading up to his death in 1967 at the age of 40, Coltrane's music had grown increasingly spiritual. He said that he wanted to be a saint, and in him, Branzo, who had wanted to be a preacher, had found his God. Instead of a mural of Jesus in the sanctuary, there is one of patron saint John Coltrane. And that's a fact. I'm Shay Diddy on the Black Information Network.
18: Super producer and former Love & Hip Hop Atlanta star Stevie J says loyalty cost him friendships. During a recent interview, the producer revealed he cut ties with people who didn't support Sean Diddy Combs throughout the music mogul's criminal trial. Stevie J said the experience showed him who was really in his corner, adding that he's now focused more on family and staying close to those he trusts. The longtime Bad Boy producer has continued publicly supporting Diddy amid the fallout surrounding the case. Elsewhere in entertainment news, after years of rumors, Idris Elba says he was never actually in the running to play James Bond. Speaking at the premiere of his new film, the actor said producers are going younger for the next 007 and wished the franchise luck moving forward. Elba's name had been tied to the iconic role more than a decade, but he now says he was never in the race in the first place. With the latest in entertainment news, I'm Morgan Wood on the Black Information Network, BINnews.com, your home for Black news first.

album, he was accepting submissions of songs. Enter Brother Number Two. Brother Number Two submits a song for Brother Number One's album, but Brother Number One says, uh-uh, that's trash. So Brother

0: what could have been. I'm Bill Black with another Bet You Didn't Know music fact on the Black Information Network.
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1: We begin in Chicago, Illinois. Law enforcement officials say a brother and sister are accused of attacking a Chicago police officer with brass knuckles. The alleged incident happened after the officer gave them a ticket. The mother of the officer responded and said her son was just doing his job.
3: And they should have never been let out for their previous crimes. Never. I feel so relieved that they're behind bars.
1: Michael Sofer and Monica Mejia are charged with aggravated battery to a police officer. The woman suspected in the attack has a history of assaulting police officers, and her sibling is a registered sex offender. According to the U.S. Census Bureau, 28% of the city's residents identify as Black or African American.
2: Now to a newly released video making its rounds on social media. The video shows teachers at the University of Texas Austin telling students that a new ban of forced diversity efforts, commonly called DEI, is watered down. Republican State Representative Brian Harrison agrees.
4: It's worse than watered down. It's non-existent as it relates to academics and courseroom instruction.
2: Harrison says state law contains a series of exemptions, and next session he is refiling legislation to close them as a way to shut down DEI-influenced courses. We are learning Michael Duggan, former mayor of predominantly Black Detroit, Michigan, has nixed his independent bid to become governor of Michigan. A former mayor had broad support from the business community. However, the poll showed he was losing momentum.
5: Is there a path to win? And the truth of the matter is, when you're down 11 points and you're down in the fundraising, the path is not realistic.
2: He and his campaign manager, who is his son, Ed Duggan, decided there was no clear pathway to the governor's race. Michigan Democratic Party Chair Curtis Hertel says Duggan's campaign brought crucial issues to this race. Meanwhile, Michigan Republican Party Chair Jim Runstad criticized Duggan and added his dropping out was not a surprise.
1: The Democratic National Committee's 2024 autopsy is finally available for public consumption. The DNC published the report, which was written by Democratic strategist Paul Revere and requested by Chair Ken Martin. The nearly 200-page document asserted that former President Joe Biden's campaign and White House failed to set up Black former Vice President Kamala Harris for success. Revere's assessment also placed responsibility on Harris for inadequately defining herself or President Trump. And finally, a Black teen formerly honored for his community work is now 22 years old and has just graduated from a distinguished honors program. He's Jeremiah Bledsoe, who has graduated from the University of Texas at Austin with a degree in radio, television, and film. He's working as a creative producer in sports media and storytelling. For more international, national, state, and local news impacting the Black community, listen to the Black Information Network on the iHeartRadio app or log on to BINnews.com. 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
6: 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Jasmine Crockett has started a political action committee called the Fire Pack, an acronym for Fueling Individual Rights Everywhere.
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2: A recent CBS News YouGov poll is painting a relatively bleak picture of how Americans are feeling about the economy. Right now, people say they are frustrated, uncertain, and feeling squeezed, with many describing the financial climate as unstable and getting worse. Many Americans feel as though their paychecks are simply not keeping up with rising prices and the cost of living, especially as inflation climbs to its highest level since April of 2023. The poll also shows a sharp drop in approval for President Trump's handling of inflation, hitting its lowest level since he returned to office. Respondents say everyday essentials like groceries, utilities, and gas are eating up more and more of their income. The Strait of Hormuz continues to be a factor, Even once the strait is open, it could take weeks or even months before gas prices come down. That is leaving less room for savings or emergencies and adding stress to tens of thousands of households. Money News at 24 and 54 minutes past each hour. I'm Nicole Deal on your home for Black News First, the Black Information Network.
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2: On your home for 24/7 News, the Black Information Network. Black New Jersey Senator Cory Booker, who is a Democrat, is not holding back about his frustration with the Democratic Party. While speaking on CNN's State of the Union, Booker criticized his party's leadership, saying it's time.

0: It as a mass casualty event. It is unclear what triggered the sudden panic. However, none of the injuries appear to be life-threatening. The 40-year-old event is attended by hundreds of African Americans every year. In other news, there is a new EBT policy for SNAP recipients in Louisiana aimed at tightening security after a rise in fraud and card skimming.
1: Starting May 26, SNAP users will only be allowed to use their cards in Louisiana and bordering states like Texas, Mississippi, and Arkansas. Beyond that, they may have to ask for an exception. The change is meant to protect families who rely on food assistance because stolen benefits cannot always be replaced. About 55% of SNAP recipients in Louisiana are black. I'm Kevin Brown on the Black Information Network.
0: And finally, if you are planning to travel this year, how about Ancestry Travel? It offers black travelers a chance to reconnect with family history and cultural identity, and it's becoming a significant trend. Many travelers are choosing relaxation combined with trips that help them discover their origins and engage with their lineage. And when it comes to Ancestry Travel, Ghana is a leading destination. I'm Nicole Deal on your home for Black News First, the Black Information Network. Your Healthy Minute is next.
2: 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I'm Mike Island on the Black Information Network.
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7: News this hour, I'm Terry McCready. Coming up, New Jersey's governor calling for the closure of an ICE detention center. GOP primary day in Texas. A black lawmaker is calling for new Democratic Party leadership. But first, here's BIN News Now.
8: Chicago leaders are rolling out a new summer safety strategy. Black Mayor Brandon Johnson says the plan boosts resources in high crime areas.
9: And this summer, we will continue leaning into what works, our partnerships, our investments, and of course, coordination.
8: He's urging parents to talk with teens about the risks of large gatherings. Charges have been dismissed against a former Virginia school administrator tied to a 2023 classroom shooting. Ebony Parker had faced felony child neglect charges, but a judge ruled the evidence did not meet the legal standard for a conviction. And Spelman College is making history with 7 valedictorians in its class of 2026. The graduates, Nia Sarai Perry, Ayana Ringo, Alyssa Richardson, Coriana White, Sophia Davis, Mariama Diallo, and Alexis Sims are known as the Spelman 7, sharing top honors. Get BIN News Now on demand 24/7 on the iHeartRadio app. Here's Terry McCready.
7: New Jersey Governor Mikey Sherrill is demanding the ICE Detention Center at Delaney Hall in Newark be shut down. Around this time last year, Newark's Black Mayor Ross Baraka filed a federal lawsuit against then-interim U.S. Attorney for New Jersey Alina Haba, accusing her of defamation and false arrest.
10: I was cuffed, fingerprinted, took pictures of twice, once there and once in court for

0: Class C misdemeanor, which you send summons to people for. You don't lock them up and take their fingerprints.
1: Barocco was taken into custody outside the facility when he and members of Congress demanded answers about conditions there. Now, Cheryl was denied entry just after she joined Democratic lawmakers from the Garden State to voice concerns about inhumane conditions, including poor food quality. Senator Andy Kim and Congressman Robert Menendez Jr. showed up over the weekend to support detainees who launched a hunger strike. Cheryl says she'll continue to closely monitor the situation. All right, all eyes on the Texas primary today. Voters heading to the polls in the Republican primary runoff for U.S. Senate between incumbent Senator John Cornyn and State Attorney General Ken Paxton. Last week, President Trump announced his endorsement of Paxton, turning the race on its head. Cornyn fell into disfavor with Trump when he initially didn't back his 2024 presidential run. Texas is one of the highest profile primaries this year. New Jersey's black Senator Cory Booker says the Democratic Party desperately needs new leadership.
2: The DNC has got to do a lot better if they're going to meet this moment in history. What I see when I travel around, though, is not people concerned with the Democratic Party. And my advice to the party leaders is that be less concerned about the party and far more concerned about the American people. The American people have lost trust because of all politics as usual.
1: Booker on CNN's State of the Union. He's also calling for a renewed Democratic vision and cited candidates like Georgia Senator John Ossoff, Texas Senate candidate James Tallarico, and North Carolina Senate candidate Roy Cooper as leaders who care more about people than party. Booker said what's important is to keep American realities front and center. A memo written by former President Joe Biden is going viral on social media after President Trump's decision to miss out on his son's wedding last weekend. Trump confirmed in a post shared to Truth Social that he would not attend due to circumstances pertaining to government and, quote, my love for the United States of America. The decision was a sharp contrast to a memo issued by his predecessor in 2014 ahead of Thanksgiving. Then Vice President Biden reminded staff that he did not want them to miss or sacrifice important family obligations for work. He addressed his wonderful staff in the memo, which read in part, I would like to take a moment and make something clear to everyone. I do not expect, nor do I want any of you to miss or sacrifice important family obligations for work. And he goes on to list family birthdays, anniversaries, weddings, religious ceremonies, and graduations. I'm Terry McCready for the Black Information Network.
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5: On August 7th, 1948, Alice Coachman made history as the first black woman to win an Olympic gold medal. Her victory in the high jump at the London Olympic Summer Games cemented her legacy as a trailblazer in sports and beyond. Coachman was born in Albany, Georgia in 1923 and grew up in the segregated South where opportunities for black athletes, particularly women, were scarce. Despite these challenges, her determination was undeniable. She trained barefoot on dirt roads with homemade equipment, proving that passion can overcome the biggest obstacles. At the 1948 Olympics, Coachman's high jump cleared the bar at 5'6" 1/8", and she became the first black woman to win a gold medal. Beyond the track, Coachman became a role model and advocate for young athletes, encouraging them to pursue their dreams regardless of any barriers along the way. As we celebrate all of our country's gold medal winners, let's also take a moment to remember Alice Coachman, the first black woman to win an Olympic gold medal. This is Bree Wood for the Black Information Network.
4: Honest, credible, trusted.
3: 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BIN New York.
4: Born of the boroughs.
6: I'm Vanessa Tyler on New York's BIN 1600, your home for Black News First. Knicks fans are fanatic. The team is on fire. But the wild Madison Square Garden outdoor watch parties have been benched. The NYPD calling foul, putting an end to these parties that have been drawing thousands outside the garden. It was all good until the fights, the bottle throwing, the blocking of traffic. Still, City Council Public Safety Chair Oswald Felice says there has to be a way fans can celebrate together. They have not seen the Knicks this good in years.
7: New Yorkers deserve to be able to enjoy their city together with their friends and their family. They also pay taxes so that we can have a police department to help ensure that these events do not become chaotic.
6: Want to see the FIFA World Cup games for $50 for tickets, now going for thousands? The lottery for tickets is now open to apply, a real gift made possible by the mayor in a deal with FIFA. Mamdani says this gives the average working people a chance to enjoy the sport loved by so many New Yorkers.
8: We will have real New Yorkers at this game. This is my goal. 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
6: 1,000 tickets will be made available. 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If you've been enjoying all the upgrades in Terminal A, then get ready for Terminal B at Newark Liberty International. Everything from the elevators, escalators, and restrooms will get a makeover. Levon Putney reports.
10: The Port Authority on Thursday authorized $75 million to start immediate repairs to the 53-year-old Terminal B after Terminals A and C were already redone with modern amenities in recent years. This is the first phase of a three-year, $200 million overhaul of that entire section of the airport, while the Port Authority is in the middle of completely redeveloping Newark Liberty altogether, which includes building a new connection to Amtrak and NJ Transit trains. I'm Levon Putney.
6: Shut it down and free the ICE detainees are what two New Jersey lawmakers are demanding at Delaney Hall in Newark. Senator Andy Kim and Congressman Robert Menendez Jr. showed up over the weekend. Some of the detainees are on a hunger strike, telling the Democratic lawmakers the place is disgusting.
11: They talked about the inhumane treatment, talked about the poor food. They talked about the water tasting disgusting. I myself drank from the fountain. It's certainly problems that we need to make sure we're following up on.
6: Senator Kim also said he met with several 18-year-old girls who told him they would be graduating from high school if they had not been arrested. For more on these stories and international, national, state, and local news impacting the Black community, listen to the Black Information Network on the iHeart Radio app or log on to BINnews.com. I'm Vanessa Tyler on New York's BIN 1600, your home for Black News First.
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13: On September 16th, 1961... Betty and Barney Hill cut their vacation short and decided to drive home.
14: They were having difficulty finding their way around the city, and Barney decided he just wanted to drive home, knowing that they would arrive at their home on New Hampshire's seacoast at about 2 o'clock in the morning.
13: What they saw that night in the New Hampshire sky would change everything.
15: I began walking across the highway, looking up at the object with the binoculars, putting them down, shaking my head, saying, well, this just can't be true. I don't believe it.
13: A light in the sky.
14: At first she thought of a falling star, but she realized that falling stars don't fall upwards, and that's what this one was doing.
13: 2 years later, the Hills would undergo hypnosis.
16: He's trying to start the car, it won't start. And the medical goes, and I think, well, I can't get away from this. If I get the car door open, I can run in the woods and hide.
13: That became known the world over.
17: Dr. Simons gave me a post-hypnotic suggestion. He said, if I wanted to, I could sketch the star map. But if I didn't want to, I didn't have to. So about 2 weeks later, I sketched it.
13: Their account has been scrutinized.
18: Under the influence of hypnosis, especially if you're highly hypnotizable, you are even more susceptible to contamination and distortion.
13: By scientists, skeptics, theorists, and believers.
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13: What happened on that night journey in 1961? Were the Hills confused about what they saw, or did they have an encounter with beings not of this world? From iHeartRadio and Aaron Mankey's Grim and Mild, this is Strange Arrivals.
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24: The opinions, beliefs, and viewpoints expressed in this commentary are those of the author and do not necessarily represent those of BIN and its founding partners and employees. Now it's time to bring the funk with Roland S. Martin.
25: Another day, another example of how utterly corrupt Donald Trump's administration is. His Commerce Secretary, Howard Lutnick, was called to testify before a House committee investigating his relationship with Jeffrey Epstein. Lutnick testified and admitted that he was not fully forthright previously regarding their relationship. But here's what we now know. A few days before he testified before the House committee, Howard Lutnick gave $5 million to House Republicans. Let me say that again. He donated $5 million to House Republicans a week before he testified. Do you not think they were tied? It is the largest ever federal donation to the PAC. Here's the quote from the Department of Commerce spokeswoman, Christian Eichmeyer. Mr. Lutnick made a political donation in his personal capacity, just as many cabinet secretaries from both parties have done in the past. Are you serious? Do you not think we don't know what's going on here? Howard Lutnick was trying to buy off House Republicans. He was saying, go easy on me. Don't go hard because I'm going to give you a check. This is why this is the most corrupt administration in American history. I'm Roland Martin of the Black Information Network.
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26: Here's what's trending this hour. President Trump is scheduled to undergo his annual physical today at Walter Reed National Military Medical Center. The routine checkup comes as the White House continues to monitor his health. Last year, doctors diagnosed the president with chronic venous insufficiency, a common condition that can cause swelling in the legs. Officials say Trump will also spend time visiting with service members and staff during his trip to the facility. I'm Bree Wood with What's Trending.
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27: Harden gives it up again. Jones with a throw down over Plumlee.
28: The NBA playoffs continue as the defending champion Oklahoma City Thunder and the San Antonio Spurs are locked in a heated battle.
29: It's fun. It's very fun.
28: Spurs center Victor Wembanyama.
29: In the playoffs at some point, especially when the series drags on, everybody knows you have the team like almost by heart, so it's different.
28: Tennis players in the world are meeting on the clay courts and the French Open. On the women's side, last year's French Open champion and American Coco Gauff will be looking to defend her title as she opens as the fourth seed in this year's tournament.
30: What's next?
31: 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Definitely another one. And just glad to get another title to my resume.
27: Fires and cuts.
28: Oh, big ball. The NBA All-Star Game is headed back to the desert.
27: Going downhill. The three.
28: Phoenix will host the midseason classic at Footprint Arena in 2027. 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I'm Ray Harris on the Black Information Network.
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0: His name is Vince O'Dempsey. Psychopath, gangster, child killer, rapist. I'm Matthew Condon, journalist and true crime author, and I've spent years researching and tracking the life and crimes of this vicious murderer. 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
0: 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He self-confessed to 33. My opinion, it's closer to 100. From Wooshka Studios, I'm Matthew Condon, and this is Ghostgate Road.
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6: Well, Sherry Shepherd is saying goodbye for now. Her daytime talk show, Sherry, has officially come to an end after four seasons with the final new episode that aired May 21st. The show, which took over for the Wendy Williams Show back in 2022, built a loyal fan base. Sherry isn't ready to call it quits in an emotional post on Instagram. She told viewers it was a bittersweet end, but thanked everyone for watching. She ended by saying, here's to new beginnings, and if you thought you were sick of her before, just wait. And Idris Elba and wife Sabrina Dowry Elba are proving they're more than just a power couple, they're forces for change. The pair are now gracing the cover of Time Magazine's Time 100 Philanthropy issue, spotlighting their global impact through the Elba Hope Foundation. From tackling food insecurity to advocating for youth and pushing for stricter knife laws in the UK, the couple now says they want to drive real, long-term change. Sabrina is also focused on uplifting women and girls worldwide, while Idris is challenging how the world views Africa. With the latest in entertainment at 17 and 47 minutes past each hour, I'm Bree Wood on the Black Information Network, your home for Black news first.
7: In 2019, marine scientists discovered the remains of the Clotilda at the bottom of Alabama's Mobile River. The Clotilda is believed to be the last known intact U.S. slave ship. In 1860, the Clotilda smuggled 110 Africans to Alabama, decades after the importation of slaves was outlawed in the United States. To hide the crime, the ship's captain, William Foster, burned and sunk the ship. Surviving ancestors of that final harrowing journey went on to establish Africa Town, which still exists today. In her best-selling book, Barracoon, released in 2018, Zora Neale Hurston tells the story of Cudjoe Lewis, the last enslaved African on the Clotilda. The book details Lewis's experiences aboard the slave ship and his role in founding Africa Town. Lewis died in 1935 at the age of 94. Africa Town and the Clotilda are an intricate part of the national conversation about reparations, highlighting the lasting legacy of this dark chapter in American history. I'm Andrea Coleman on the Black Information Network.
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10: I'm Mike Moore on your home for 24/7 News, the Black Information Network. We begin in the predominantly Black-populated city of Atlanta, Georgia. A number of passengers at Atlanta's Hartsfield-Jackson International Airport are being screened for Ebola as a precautionary measure.
11: The Centers for Disease Control and Prevention now says it has expanded its enhanced Ebola screening to Hartsfield-Jackson Atlanta International Airport for passengers coming from Congo, Uganda, and South Sudan. This comes on the heels of a recent outbreak of the Ebola virus in those areas. The added effort of the screening at the airport is part of the federal government's emergency public health response to stop Ebola from entering the country. Public health officials look to mitigate risk from exposed travelers. Mandatory enhanced health screenings are now in place at Washington Dulles International Airport and at Houston's George Bush Intercontinental Airport for Americans returning from affected countries. I'm Morgan Wood on the Black Information Network.
10: The Black News Chicago, Indiana police chief is finding himself on the wrong side of the law. Chief Earl Mayo has been charged with theft, official misconduct, and attempted obstruction of justice, as well as unlawful possession of an anabolic steroid. Court documents alleged that Mayo sold the gun being held as evidence in a criminal investigation to a pawn shop and then tried to have it bought back. Another person, Tanika Borders, who is also black, was also charged in the case for allegedly trying to help Mayo obtain a gun. We're learning charges are pending in connection to an incident involving five Chicago police officers.
12: All of a sudden, the car just sped off and took off and just plowed through. I saw a couple of teenagers and at least four or five CPD officers was hit.
10: Those officers were hit by a car while trying to break up a teen takeover involving dozens of teenagers, some of whom are black. Authorities say the officers were attempting to disperse a crowd when they were hit by a vehicle. After hitting the officers, the vehicle drove over the curb and crashed into a Chicago police vehicle, pole, and fence. The officers were hospitalized. The driver was taken into custody. Black teenagers face a hidden crisis. It's dating violence. That's according to black mental health counselor Regine Roy. She shares a story of a 17-year-old girl in her therapy group who was in an abusive relationship with an older man. Black youth often face abusive relationships before adulthood and elevated rates of victimization due to systemic issues. Roy says she uses a framework called MESSY to help young people recognize and safely leave harmful relationships. And finally, the 4th annual Juneteenth pageant in Peoria, Illinois, showcased culture, leadership, and community pride, celebrating black excellence and inspiring others. Contestants competed in five categories, including Little Miss Juneteenth and Mr. Juneteenth. The event featured formal wear, cultural attire, and personal statements. For more international, national, state, and local news impacting the black community, listen to the Black Information Network on the iHeartRadio app or log on to BINnews.com. 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
3: If you're flying anywhere this summer, experts say prepare for higher prices, more delays, and a greater chance your trip gets disrupted. A new consumer report says flight delays are now at their worst level in more than a decade, with airlines canceling more than 100,000 flights alone last year. And the biggest issue for travelers, money. Airfares are rising as airlines deal with higher fuel costs tied to the conflict involving Iran, while some carriers are also cutting less profitable routes altogether. Consumer experts say travelers trying to save money by booking cheaper flights with layovers may actually face the highest risk of delays or cancellations this summer. And if your flight does get canceled, remember federal rules say you are entitled to a refund if you choose not to accept a rebooked flight. Summer travel may cost more, take longer, and require more patience this year. With Money News at 24 and 54 minutes past each hour, I'm Mimi Brown on your home for Black News First, the Black Information Network.
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4: T. Jordan on your home for 24/7 News, the Black Information Network. A 19-year-old North Texas black woman was found dead after being involved in a car crash while driving home from college Friday. Courtney Hodge had just completed her freshman year at Louisiana State University. Police say the accident happened along Louisiana Highway 190. Investigators say Hodge's car failed to slow down and collided with the back of a semi-truck as it approached a crossover. Hodge graduated from Red Oak High School just last year. Senator Cory Booker is criticizing President Trump's handling of Iran and the deal that is reportedly close. The New Jersey Democrat told CNN State of the Union the president has gotten the U.S. into a situation that's worse than it was before.
5: So we haven't had an official briefing, but this is what I'm seeing that has me so outraged right now, is the president said he went into this to deal with their nuclear program. This does not deal with that.
4: Booker argued that Iran did not have enriched uranium before Trump's first term, but they have it now because of him. He also claimed the deal the U.S. was reportedly near making with Iran would give Iran more money to fund their terrorist proxies. Booker went on to say that Iran has put America in a stalemate and the president has been played like a fool. Five Chicago officers are recovering after they were struck by a vehicle while trying to control a teen takeover Sunday on the West Side. This person shares what she witnessed with her own eyes.
6: It looked like millions of kids out here. Kids were all on top of their cars. They were stopping in the middle of the street twerking, and it was ridiculous.
4: Police say three officers were hospitalized. An 18-year-old who allegedly drove the car is in custody. The CPD says the vehicle jumped a curb and slammed into a patrol car, a utility pole, and a fence before coming to a stop. A gun was reportedly also found inside the vehicle. And a mural depicting escaped slave Ona Judge is now on display in Portsmouth, New Hampshire. Judge was just 22 years old when she escaped from George Washington and lived the rest of her life as a free woman in New Hampshire. The mural is a part of the Black Heritage Trail. The artist who painted the mural says he wants to remind people of Ona's courage. I'm Misty Jordan on your home for Black News First, the Black Information Network. Now, here's your Washington Roundup.
7: President Trump is pitching Texas Attorney General and Republican Senate candidate Ken Paxton to voters. In a Truth Social post, Trump praised Paxton as a great attorney general who was loyal to him during what he described as partisan attacks, while also criticizing Senator John Cornyn as disloyal.
8: Well, I think I can help maintain the Senate seat in Republican hands. I won in 2020 by 10 points. Ken Paxton, as you know, is a flawed candidate. He's got scandal that follows him everywhere.
7: The president said negotiations with Iran are proceeding nicely. In a Truth Social post, the president said it will only be a great deal for all or no deal at all. He went on to say if a deal isn't reached, then it will be back to the battlefront and shooting, but bigger and stronger than ever before. And nobody wants that. And that's your Washington Roundup. I'm Mike Moore on your home for 24/7 News, the Black Information Network.
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10: On December 9th, 1946, in Philadelphia, Howard Stanley Frankie Beverly was born. In 1970, he would form the group Raw Soul, which later was renamed Maze. Under the mentorship of Marvin Gaye, Frankie Beverly and Maze would go on to give us 9 gold albums. Beverly and May's live experience was more like a party than a concert. Dressed in his signature all white, crowds would stand at their feet and sing to the top of their lungs.
11: Ooh, and pain. I like sunshine and rain.
10: Sadly, on September 10th, 2020.

0: Avery Wood with BIN News Now. President Trump says he may not rely on the Supreme Court to uphold his plan to end birthright citizenship.
1: They'll probably rule against me because they seem to like doing that.
0: The justices are expected to rule this summer as critics argue the policy conflicts with the Constitution's 14th Amendment. The Democratic National Committee has released its 2024 post-election review. The report criticizes former President Joe Biden's team for not preparing Kamala Harris while also faulting Harris's campaign strategy. Still, it says replacing Biden may have helped other Democrats win. And the film Sinners is coming to life at Universal's Halloween Horror Nights. The new haunted attraction will feature characters from the movie and a vampire-filled storyline. The event kicks off August 28th in Orlando and September 3rd in Hollywood. Get BIN News Now on demand 24/7 on the iHeartRadio app.
2: I'm Vanessa Tyler on the Black Information Network, your home for Black News First. A black man is dead, accused of trying to shoot up the White House. Trump was inside at the time. 21-year-old Nazir Best allegedly fired at the outer perimeter. Secret Service police saw him hanging out around the White House before. This time, authorities say he pulled a handgun, fired, and was shot dead by Secret Service police. House Speaker Republican Mike Johnson, who, while ignoring the president's rhetoric, places the blame for the heightened threat environment directly on Democrats.
3: I keep telling my Democrat colleagues, you cannot demonize the other side, call them Nazis, call the president a threat to democracy and all that, and expect that some crazy people will not be triggered by it. We got to turn that down.
2: This latest incident may not be considered a threat on Trump directly, although the president has had several attempts on his life. Democrat Congressman Hank Johnson says the Supreme Court has finally done to black people what they wanted for decades, strip the Voting Rights Act.
4: And they did that premised on the conclusion, the false conclusion, that we're now living in a post-racial society, so there's no longer a need for the Voting Rights Act.
2: The Georgia black lawmaker says the high court was wrong. Standing on the House floor, he is demanding MAGA take its foot off our democracy because as it stands now, quoting George Floyd, he says, I can't breathe.
4: I can't breathe because MAGA controls the presidency, MAGA controls the House, the Senate, and MAGA controls the United States Supreme Court. MAGA has a trifecta. I can't breathe. Democracy can't breathe.
2: Ever use the website Find a Black Doctor? A white doctor is suing the site, calling the directory discriminatory, and this reaction has gone viral.
5: While this white doctor is complaining that he feels left out, we are busy dying.
2: Brianna Woodson, who is running for Congress from Georgia, took to social media to call out Dr. Travis Morrell, a white dermatologist from Colorado, who believes non-black physicians also should be included on the site.
5: Maybe stop killing us when we go see you for help, and we'll think about coming back to you. Until then, I will continue to have all black providers.
2: A big salute to the veterans who made the ultimate sacrifice. And I would like to also remember my uncle who served, Sergeant First Class John Dukes. We called him Uncle Jake.
6: I went in the service in, I think it was May of 1948. That's a long time ago.
2: He was a member of the Rifle Guard Platoon in Nuremberg, part of the guard duty over Hitler's men on trial. He recalls the assignment and also remembers the racism.
6: I was in Germany, but I was in an all-black unit then.
2: In spite of that, he told me he was proud to serve our country. He passed away last year, gone like most of the World War II generation. My uncle, John Jake Dukes, was 97 years old. I'm Vanessa Tyler on the Black Information Network, your home for Black News First.
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8: Born of the boroughs.
9: People will come, Ray. Most definitely come.
10: Born in Mississippi in 1931, James Earl Jones would become a powerful symbol of resilience and excellence. From the Great White Hope to voicing Darth Vader.
11: No, I am the father.
10: Jones' resonant voice and commanding presence helped him become one of the most distinguished actors of his generation. Crediting poetry and acting for helping him overcome a childhood stutter, his Broadway debut would come in 1957. Winning his first Tony Award in 1968, he would go on to join a select group of entertainers by also winning a Grammy, Emmy, and Oscar, or EGOT. His impact so powerful, the Court Theater on Broadway was renamed after him in 2022. Breaking barriers in Hollywood and theater at a time when opportunities for black actors were limited.
8: Go through life. Worried if someone had liked you or not. You best make sure that they are doing right by you.
10: James Earl Jones' success and legacy are a source of inspiration and pride for the black community. Rest in power, James Earl Jones.
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2: I'm Vanessa Tyler on New York's BIN 1600, your home for Black News First. Knicks fans are fanatic. The team is on fire, but the wild Madison Square Garden outdoor watch parties have been benched. The NYPD calling foul, putting an end to these parties that have been drawing thousands outside the garden. It was all good until the fights, the bottle throwing, the blocking of traffic. Still, City Council Public Safety Chair Oswald Felice says there has to be a way fans can celebrate together. They have not seen the Knicks this good in years.
12: New Yorkers deserve to be able to enjoy their city together with their friends and their family. They also pay taxes so that we can have a police department to help ensure that these events do not become chaotic.
2: Want to see the FIFA World Cup games for $50 for tickets, now going for thousands? The lottery for tickets is now open to apply, a real gift made possible by the mayor in a deal with FIFA. Mamdani says this gives the average working people a chance to enjoy the sport loved by so many New Yorkers.
13: We will have real New Yorkers at this game. This is my goal. 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
2: 1,000 tickets will be made available. 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If you've been enjoying all the upgrades in Terminal A, then get ready for Terminal B at Newark Liberty International. Everything from the elevators, escalators, and restrooms will get a makeover. Levon Putney reports.
15: The Port Authority on Thursday authorized $75 million to start immediate repairs to the 53-year-old Terminal B after Terminals A and C were already redone with modern amenities in recent years. This is the first phase of a three-year, $200 million overhaul of that entire section of the airport, while the Port Authority is in the middle of completely redeveloping Newark Liberty altogether, which includes building a new connection to Amtrak and NJ Transit trains. I'm Levon Putney.
2: Shut it down and free the ICE detainees are what two New Jersey lawmakers are demanding at Delaney Hall in Newark. Senator Andy Kim and Congressman Robert Menendez Jr. showed up over the weekend. Some of the detainees are on a hunger strike, telling the Democratic lawmakers the place is disgusting.
16: They talked about the inhumane treatment, talked about the poor food. They talked about the water tasting disgusting. I myself drank from the fountain. It's certainly problems that we need to make sure we're following up on.
2: Senator Kim also said he met with several 18-year-old girls who told him they would be graduating from high school if they had not been arrested. 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I'm Vanessa Tyler on New York's BIN 1600, your home for Black News First.
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24: Cell phones have been an integral part of connecting our modern world. But did you know a Black nuclear engineer pioneered the technology for them? Henry Thomas Sampson was born in 1934 in Jackson, Mississippi. He earned his bachelor's degree in chemical engineering from Purdue University in 1956, followed by his master's degree from UCLA in 1961 and his PhD shortly after. In 1971, Henry Sampson created the Gamma Electric Cell. It's a device which produced long-lasting power to satellites. Sampson's innovation caught the attention of the Motorola Company, which then placed his patented technology into their telephones. This eventually led to the very first telephone calls being made using cell phones. Henry Sampson passed on June 4th, 2015. His genius and Black excellence helped create the globally connected world we share today. This is Tammy Eswick for the Black Information Network.
25: 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I'm Mike Strautmanis, and my history lives here.
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0: Here's what's trending this hour. New Jersey Senator Andy Kim says he was pepper sprayed by an ICE officer during a protest outside a Newark detention facility. Kim says there was chaos inside and outside the site where migrants are reportedly staging a hunger and work strike. The Department of Homeland Security disputes those claims and calls the senator's visit a political stunt. The incident comes as tensions continue to rise over conditions at the facility. I'm Bree Wood with What's Trending.
11: Black Information Network. Eye on HBCUs. Covering the latest news, sports, and events at our historically black colleges and universities. Here's Morgan Wood.
1: In unfortunate HBCU news, tributes are pouring in across the HBCU sports community following the death of Livingston College volleyball player Kendall Cook. The 19-year-old student athlete was remembered by teammates, coaches, and classmates as a bright and talented young woman who impacted everyone around her. Cook graduated from Frankfort High School in Kentucky in 2025 and previously attended Clark Atlanta University before transferring to Livingston College, where she played as an outside hitter and middle blocker. School officials say grief counselors and support services are being made available as the community mourns her loss. Friends and supporters have taken to social media sharing memories, prayers, and messages of support for her family. Her cause of death has not yet been publicly disclosed. With the latest in HBCU news, I'm Morgan Wood on the Black Information Network, BINnews.com, your home for Black news first.
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1: Serial entrepreneur Ray J took a risky step into the ring over the weekend, and it didn't end well. Despite previously revealing he has a serious heart condition, the singer agreed to fight amateur MMA fighter Super Hot Fire during streamer Aiden Ross's latest event. In the second round, a hard right hook sent Ray J stumbling and eventually down to the mat, giving Super Hot Fire the knockout win. After the loss, Ray J raised eyebrows, suggesting the fight may not have gone as planned, telling his opponent, "I thought we had a plan." And in more entertainment news, Drake is back on top and rewriting the record books. His latest album, Iceman, has debuted at number one on the Billboard 200, giving him his 15th chart-topping album and officially pushing him past Jay-Z for the most number one albums by a solo male artist. And that's not all. Drake made even more history by dropping three projects at once with Iceman, Habibti, and Maid of Honor, landing at numbers 1, 2, and 3 on the chart. The milestone also ties Drake with Taylor Swift for the most number one album among solo artists. With the latest in entertainment at 17 and 47 minutes past each hour, I'm Bree Wood on the Black Information Network, your home for Black news first.
4: I'm Bill Black with another Bet You Didn't Know music fact. So I know you know this song.
5: It feels good. Yeah.
4: Yeah, It Feels Good by Tony. But nobody in the group is named Tony. So how did they get their name? On a recent interview with The Breakfast Club, lead singer Raphael Sadiq explains.
6: Dwayne used to put this perm in his hair called a curly kid.
9: Pretty Tony.
6: Pretty Tony. So Dwayne said if he would go to school on the first day, his name is Dwayne, but his teacher would call him Tony. And his hair was so done that they would say like three times like he was Italian, like Tony. Mm-hmm. He was playing at this wedding reception and didn't have a name. It was our manager and his brother turned around like, "What's the name of the group?" We didn't have a name of the group. And we just laughed and said, Tony. And then when he said, "Ladies and gentlemen, Tony, we looked at it like, dang.
9: That's it.
6: Whatever that is sounded right.
4: Rest in heaven to Dwayne Wiggins of the group Tony. I'm Bill Black with another Bet You Didn't Know music fact on the Black Information Network.
26: I'm Esther Dillard on your home for 24/7 News, the Black Information Network. Here are your top stories. A woman is accused of shooting two attorneys outside a Raleigh, North Carolina courthouse. Vice President J.D. Vance says federal authorities are looking into Minnesota Congresswoman Ilhan Omar. And the 2026 FIFA World Cup is less than a month away. And one Black woman CEO says the biggest opportunity isn't in the stadium. It's in your business.
8: The request came in, and it was the first Abu Dhabi Grand Prix that happened in 2009, and they wanted celebrities. And I contacted all these Hollywood celebrities randomly, just hitting their agents and people, and I ended up getting Janet Jackson.
23: Wow.
8: And this is the year that Michael Jackson had passed away.
26: That's Janera Moore, founder and CEO of Renaissance Global and author of the Sports Renaissance Economic Playbook. She says she made that deal in her 20s while living in her hometown of St. Louis, Missouri. She eventually moved to Dubai and in 5 years attracted over 100,000 tourists and generated more than $50 million in economic activity. Now she's back and she has a message for every small business owner who thinks the World Cup moment isn't for them.
8: We're bringing a sports renaissance campaign to North America before and beyond the next World Cup. We are showing people that there's big opportunities and an economic boom coming to North America. So we released a playbook, a sports renaissance economic playbook that breaks down per industry, whether you're a college student living on campus with talent, whether you're a logistics or trucking company, whether you're in the real estate, whether you're into construction, whether you're into the hospitality industry. Our book breaks down chapters and industries, business models and strategies on how to tap in before and beyond the next World Cup.
26: Job creation, not job loss. But she says the people who win this summer have all one thing in common. They think beyond their borders.
8: Let's just say I'm a hair care brand, but my market is only America. But people overseas, they have the same phenotype of hair that you have. Now you can look through our book and work with the U.S. Trade Commercial Service Office, pick a country that you would like to go into and look at the foreign distribution, look at the partnerships, look at the trade shows, because you may be able to get in different ways. 5% of your market is going to be America. 95% of your market is going to be the world.
26: Janera Moore also talks about the mental shift required to even see the opportunity and why the entrepreneurs who win this summer won't be the ones who are waiting for perfect conditions. She has specific strategies for college students, community advocates, educators, and small business owners in all 16 host cities. You can hear the rest of that conversation this Sunday on The Black Perspective at 9 a.m. and 9 p.m. Eastern. The Sports Renaissance Economic Playbook is free. 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I'm Esther Dillard on your home for Black News First, the Black Information Network.
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9: The white nationalist group reportedly rejected Michelle Walker's application. Walker is asking the court to block the group from further housing discrimination.
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14: Americans say they are stressed about money right now, but they are still spending. New consumer polls show most Americans feel financially squeezed, especially with gas prices climbing and inflation heating back up. But here's the interesting part. Major retailers like Walmart, Target, and Home Depot are still reporting strong sales. Economists say there are two big reasons why. First, wealthier Americans are still spending comfortably, even as prices rise. And second, many families got larger tax refunds this spring, giving households a temporary financial cushion. But experts warn that cushion may not last. The average American household is already spending nearly $200 more on gas since the conflict involving Iran began earlier this year. And more people are beginning to lean on credit cards, buy now, pay later loans, and payment plans just to keep up. A lot of Americans are still shopping, but underneath that spending, economists say there are signs more households are starting to feel financially stretched. With Money News at 24 and 54 minutes past each hour, I'm Amy Brown on your home for Black News, the Black Information Network.
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2: Home for 24/7 news, the Black Information Network. Two New Jersey lawmakers say all ICE detainees held at Newark's Delaney Hall should be freed after touring the facility over the weekend. Senator Andy Kim and Congressman Robert Menendez Jr. showed up to support detainees who'd been on a hunger strike over spoiled food.
15: They talked about the inhumane treatment, talked about the poor food. They talked about the water tasting disgusting. I myself drank from the fountain. It's certainly problems that we need to make sure we're following up on.
2: Senator Kim also said he met with several 18-year-old girls who told him they'd be graduating from high school if they hadn't been arrested. The Orange County District Attorney's Office announced it has established an anonymous tip line to gather information on the Garden Grove hazmat incident in California. The District Attorney, Todd Spritz,

0: have been emitting dangerous levels of pollutants, including nitrogen oxides, into the air in predominantly Black communities.
1: We don't want money in exchange for our lungs or in exchange for our lives. We want clean air. We want clean water, clean soil, just like everybody else.
0: Attorneys have asked the court to impose a fine of $124,000 per day against the XAI Corporation. And the National Council of Negroes Women's East St. Louis chapter is celebrating its 50th anniversary this year. In honor of the milestone, the organization is launching a community service initiative called 50 Acts of Kindness. They're partnering with the House of Mary to help previously incarcerated women integrate back into the community. I'm Misty Jordan on your home for Black News First, the Black Information Network.
2: A simple change in the way you walk could help ease knee arthritis pain. Researchers at the University of Utah found that slightly adjusting the angle of a person's foot while walking reduced knee pain as effectively as some common medications and may even slow damage to the knee joint itself. The year-long study published in The Lancet Rheumatology included support from researchers at New York University and Stanford University. Experts say the findings could have a major impact in the Black community, where osteoarthritis and chronic joint pain often go untreated or lead to long-term mobility issues. New research also shows Black patients are more likely to experience severe pain while being less likely to receive knee replacement surgery. Researchers hope this low-cost, non-invasive approach could eventually become more widely available through physical therapy. That's your Healthy Minute. I'm Morgan Wood on the Black Information Network.
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5: Down the rhetoric after a weekend shooting near the White House. Maryland's Senate president is singing a different tune when it comes to mid-decade redistricting. But first, here's BIN News Now.
6: Two siblings are facing charges after a Chicago police officer was attacked during a traffic stop. Officer Kevin Manigan's mother.
7: They should have never been let out for their previous crimes. I feel so relieved that they're behind bars.
6: Michael Sofer and Monica Mejia are charged with aggravated battery to a police officer. A Black man who went viral for his redistricting speech is now considering a run for office. Marshawn Kamis gained attention for criticizing efforts to weaken majority Black districts at a Louisiana State Senate committee hearing. He says the public response has inspired him to explore a possible campaign. And former First Lady Michelle Obama says she still hasn't watched Viola Davis portray her in the First Lady series that streamed on Showtime and Paramount Plus. Appearing on Kiki Palmer's podcast, Mrs. Obama joked it's the one thing she can't bring herself to do, while adding she admires Viola Davis. Get BIN News Now on demand 24/7 on the iHeartRadio app. Here's more with Terry McCready.
5: New Jersey's Black Senator Cory Booker says it's time for new Democratic Party leadership.
8: People are suffering, people are hurting, and they're going to support the leaders. And I'm seeing this in Tallarico, in Ossoff, in Cooper, in North Carolina, that those leaders are stepping up and saying, I don't give a damn about parties, I care about people.
5: Booker on CNN's State of the Union, also calling for a renewed Democratic vision. He says it's most important to make American realities the priority. President Trump says it's just part of the job. This after a Black 21-year-old gunman opened fire near the perimeter of the White House. Over the weekend, House Speaker Mike Johnson says we live in a heightened threat environment.
9: I keep telling my Democrat colleagues, you cannot demonize the other side, call them Nazis, call the president a threat to democracy and all that, and expect that some crazy people will not be triggered by it. We got to turn that down.
5: Nasir Best reportedly had prior run-ins with local law enforcement. He was killed by Secret Service, and a civilian suffered non-life-threatening injuries in the incident. Maryland Senate President Bill Ferguson is suggesting a new stance on mid-decade redistricting after initially railing against it. Battles over congressional maps are mounting nationwide ahead of the midterms. Ferguson had earlier sounded the alarm about drawing a new map, warning it could trigger legal challenges and public opposition. That position helped stall efforts backed by

0: Black Governor Wes Moore and other Democratic leaders who have been working to reconsider the state's district lines prior to the next election cycle. In recent days, the state Senate leader said the rules have changed, adding that Maryland must respond as the ground shifts. Ferguson's remarks clear the way for a possible special legislative session. This comes after the Supreme Court decision clawed back provisions in the Voting Rights Act. All right, five Chicago police officers are recovering after they were struck by a vehicle while trying to control a teen takeover on Sunday on the city's west side. Here's one of the witnesses.
1: It looked like millions of kids out here. Kids were all on top of their cars. They were stopping in the middle of the street, twerking, and it was ridiculous.
0: Police say three officers remain hospitalized. An 18-year-old who allegedly drove the car is in custody. The CPD says the vehicle jumped a curb and slammed into a patrol car, utility pole, and a fence before coming to a stop. A gun was reportedly also found inside. Thousands of small-scale gold mining operations across Sudan are becoming closely linked to the country's brutal conflict between the military and the paramilitary rapid support forces. UN-commissioned experts say large quantities of gold have been smuggled out of the country to finance armed groups controlling mining sites in Darfur and Kordofan. Despite the risks, many Sudanese say mining is their livelihood, as Sudan produced 70 tons of gold last year, generating roughly $2 billion in revenue, according to official figures. Stay informed, stay connected, and subscribe. Follow VIN News This Hour wherever you get your podcasts. I'm Terry McCready for the Black Information Network.
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4: Welcome to the journey around America, where we visit iconic locations connected to Black history. 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The Apollo Theater opened its doors in 1914 as a burlesque theater, but soon became the premier showplace for live musical entertainment. The theater became famous for Amateur Night, a weekly talent show that launched the careers of stars like Lauryn Hill and the Jackson 5.
5: Osiris, at the end of ISIS. If you talk to females,
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7: I'm Kevin Brown on your home for Black news first, the Black Information Network. Chicago is off to a violent Memorial Day weekend. Correspondent Perry Williams reports.
8: Four teenagers are recovering after getting shot during a post-prom party on the city's southwest side. The victims are all in good condition. This individual was near the scene of the crime in the 2500 block of South Washtenaw.
9: Sound like about 20, 30 gunshots. Crazy.
7: Thousands of Orange County, California residents are still away from their homes due to a situation involving a chemical tank at an aerospace facility. This resident says she didn't expect to be evacuated for this long when she left home on Friday.
10: In that moment, I was like, what should we pack? How long are we going to be? And my husband was just like, just grab two outfits because we thought it was just going to be like overnight.
7: The crisis situation at GKN Aerospace in Garden Grove has forced the evacuations of more than 50,000 people since Friday. The Orange County Fire Authority remains concerned the pressurized tank filled with a toxic chemical could explode. The situation has prompted an investigation from the Orange County District Attorney's Office and an emergency declaration from Governor Gavin Newsom. The NAACP is exploring ways to combat the decline of Black representation in southern states by calling for Black student-athletes to boycott mostly white colleges in those states. The Congressional Black Caucus supports this initiative, emphasizing the moral dilemma of being paid to play sports while being disenfranchised. The caucus believes the institutions profiting from Black talent have a responsibility to stand with Black communities facing attacks on their rights. While some believe in the power of economic pressure through boycotts, others acknowledge the challenge of convincing young athletes who may prioritize personal gain over social justice. A Georgia teacher was fired from Newman High School after a video surfaced of him using the N-word towards a 14-year-old student in class. The incident occurred during an argument over the student wearing a beanie to keep his dreadlocks out of his face. The teacher, Bradley Willems, was also the school's head soccer coach and was caught on camera telling the student to go upstairs after using a racial slur. The student reported the incident, leading to an investigation and Willems being barred from the classroom. Starting July 1st, 2026, Workforce Pell Grants will allow students to use federal aid for short-term career training programs in high-demand fields like healthcare, tech, and trade. This update aims to provide a more affordable and efficient path to job training for students who do not want to pursue a traditional four-year degree. Students are advised to research program eligibility, total cost, completion rates, job placement rates, and employer partnerships before enrolling to make informed decisions about their career paths. Pope Leo XIV issued a historic apology for the Vatican's role in legitimizing slavery and failing to condemn it for centuries. In his encyclical, he acknowledged the Holy See's involvement in authorizing European sovereigns to subjugate and enslave non-Christians. The Pope emphasized the need to condemn all forms of trafficking related to the digital revolution to uphold human dignity. Leo's family includes both enslaved people and slave owners, and he visited a Catholic shrine at a former African slave trade hub during a recent trip to Angola. I'm Kevin Brown on your home for Black News First, the Black Information Network.
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12: On June 6, 1984, a well-known Beverly Hills con artist named Ron Levin vanishes without a trace. 8 weeks later, a wealthy Iranian exile is kidnapped out of his home and is never heard from again. At first, the two disappearances seem unrelated, but soon suspicion falls on a group of young men, united by greed and privilege. They are the golden sons of LA's wealthiest families. They drive matching BMWs, wear tailored Armani suits, lunch at Spago's, and run up tabs at LA's hippest hotspots. They call themselves the Billionaire Boys Club. They are united by a common goal. They want all the riches and status they were promised since birth, and they'll stop at nothing to get it. Their leader is Joe Hunt. He's 23 years old, charming and charismatic, and a master of mind games. But Joe's real talent lies in fleecing millions of dollars from wealthy investors in a high-stakes Ponzi scheme. It's a scheme that will slowly implode and put its members on a path to revenge, kidnapping, and murder. I'm Tracy Patton. Join me and my co-host Timothy Oliphant as we dive into Hollywood in the 1980s, when capitalism is king and greed is good. How did Joe Hunt manage to con millions from investors? Why did a group of privileged young men who had it all follow him down a road of destruction? This is the true story of the Billionaire Boys Club.
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15: Los Angeles jury has ordered Ye, formerly known as Kanye West, to pay nearly $440,000 in a copyright case connected to his hit song Hurricane.
3: Black News First.
16: The opinions, beliefs, and viewpoints expressed in this commentary are those of the author and do not necessarily represent those of BIN and its founding partners and employees. Now it's time to bring the funk with Roland S. Martin.
17: Another day, another example of how utterly corrupt Donald Trump's administration is. His Commerce Secretary, Howard Lutnick, was called to testify before a House committee investigating his relationship with Jeffrey Epstein. Lutnick testified and admitted that he was not fully forthright previously regarding their relationship. But here's what we now know. A few days before he testified before the House committee, Howard Lutnick gave $5 million to House Republicans. Let me say that again. He donated $5 million to House Republicans a week before he testified. Do you not think they were tied? It is the largest ever federal donation to the PAC. Here's the quote from the Department of Commerce spokeswoman, Christian Eichmeier. Mr. Lutnick made a political donation in his personal capacity, just as many cabinet secretaries from both parties have done in the past. Are you serious? Do you not think we don't know what's going on here? Howard Lutnick was trying to buy off House Republicans. He was saying, go easy on me. Don't go hard because I'm going to give you a check. This is why this is the most corrupt administration in American history. I'm Roland Martin of the Black Information Network.
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18: Here's what's trending this hour. The U.S. military says it carried out self-defense strikes against Iranian targets near the Strait of Hormuz. Central Command says the operation focused on missile launch sites and naval assets, including boats believed to be laying sea mines. Officials say the strikes were launched to protect U.S. personnel from what they called immediate threats. Tensions remain high in the region as both sides continue to signal a readiness to respond. I'm Bree Wood with What's Trending.
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19: Harden gives it up again. Jones with the throwdown over Plumlee.
20: The NBA playoffs continue as the defending champion Oklahoma City Thunder and the San Antonio Spurs are locked in a heated battle.
21: It's fun. It's very fun.
20: Spurs center Victor Wembanyama.
21: In the playoffs at some point, especially when the series drags on, everybody knows you have the team like almost by heart, so it's different.
20: Tennis players in the world are meeting on the clay courts and the French Open. On the women's side, last year's French Open champion and American Coco Gauff will be looking to defend her title as she opens as the fourth seed in this year's tournament.
22: What's next?
23: Hopefully another one. Definitely another one. And just glad to get another title to my resume.
19: Fires and cuts.
20: Oh, big ball. The NBA All-Star Game is headed back to the desert.
19: Going downhill, Wallace the three.
20: Phoenix will host the midseason classic at Footprint Arena in 2027. Picture sports at 14 and 44 past each and every hour. 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
25: 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Number 3. Fantasy.

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2: Chris Brown is adding the new title, Doctor, to his resume. He recently revealed on Instagram that he received an honorary doctorate in visual and performing arts from Harvest Christian University in Dallas, Texas. Brown shared photos from the ceremony over the weekend, including images of his Doctor of Philosophy degree. Keeping the caption short and simple, he wrote, quote, I did a thing. Elsewhere in entertainment news, Megan Thee Stallion is turning up the heat at the Paraiso Miami Swim Week. The rapper is set to debut the second collection from her Hot Girl Summer Swim line on May 28th. The new 20-piece collection features bold colors and shell-inspired prints, with items priced between $18 and $32. The runway show will also include dogs modeling pieces from the brand's new pet line. Doors for the event are set to open at 10 p.m. Eastern, with Paraiso Miami Swim Week running from May 28th through the 31st. With the latest in entertainment news, I'm Morgan Wood on the Black Information Network. BINnews.com, your home for Black news first.
0: The United States Senate has had a total of 12 Black members, with the first being Hiram Rhodes Rebels, elected in 1870 during the Reconstruction era. Jim Crow and other disenfranchisement tactics led to a gap of nearly 90 years between the first and second U.S. Black senators. In 1992, Carol Moseley Braun became the first Black woman to serve in the U.S. Senate.
3: I don't know, maybe this is just my day to get to talk about race. Maybe I'm just lucky like that today.
0: Vice President Kamala Harris became the second Black female to serve as a U.S. senator in 2017. Barack Obama was the fifth Black senator and the first to be elected president of the United States.
4: Race is an issue that I believe this nation cannot afford to ignore right now.
0: While Georgia's Raphael Warnock is the latest Black member of the U.S. Senate after his 2021 election. Black U.S. senators have made contributions to the country and paved the way for future generations of Black leaders. And that's a fact. This is Mike Moore for the Black Information Network.
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6: I'm Mike Moore on your home for 24/7 news, the Black Information Network. We begin in the predominantly Black populated city of Atlanta, Georgia. A number of passengers at Atlanta's Hartsfield-Jackson International Airport are being screened for Ebola as a precautionary measure.
2: The Centers for Disease Control and Prevention now says it has expanded its enhanced Ebola screening to Hartsfield-Jackson Atlanta International Airport for passengers coming from Congo, Uganda, and South Sudan. This comes on the heels of a recent outbreak of the Ebola virus in those areas. The added effort of the screening at the airport is part of the federal government's emergency public health response to stop Ebola from entering the country. Public health officials look to mitigate risk from exposed travelers. Mandatory enhanced health screenings are now in place at Washington Dulles International Airport and at Houston's George Bush Intercontinental Airport for Americans returning from affected countries. I'm Morgan Wood on the Black Information Network.
6: The Black News Chicago, Indiana police chief is finding himself on the wrong side of the law. Chief Earl Mayo has been charged with theft, official misconduct, and attempted obstruction of justice, as well as unlawful possession of an anabolic steroid. Court documents alleged that Mayo sold the gun being held as evidence in a criminal investigation to a pawn shop and then tried to have it bought back. Another person, Tanika Borders, who is also Black, was also charged in the case for allegedly trying to help Mayo obtain a gun. We're learning charges are pending in connection to an incident involving five Chicago police officers.
7: All of a sudden, the car just sped off and took off and just plowed through. I saw a couple of teenagers and at least four or five CPD officers was hit.
6: Those officers were hit by a car while trying to break up a teen takeover involving dozens of teenagers, some of whom are Black. Authorities say the officers were attempting to disperse a crowd when they were hit by a vehicle. After hitting the officers, the vehicle drove over the curb and crashed into a Chicago police vehicle, pole, and fence. The officers were hospitalized. The driver was taken into custody. Black teenagers face a hidden crisis. It's dating violence. That's according to Black mental health counselor Regine Roy. She shares a story of a 17-year-old girl in her therapy group who was in an abusive relationship with an older man. Black youth often face abusive relationships before adulthood and elevated rates of victimization due to systemic issues. Roy says she uses a framework called MESSY to help young people recognize and safely leave harmful relationships. And finally, the 4th Annual Juneteenth Pageant in Peoria, Illinois, showcased culture, leadership, and community pride, celebrating Black excellence and inspiring others. Contestants competed in 5 categories, including Little Miss Juneteenth and Mr. Juneteenth. The event featured formal wear, cultural attire, and personal statements. For more international, national, state, and local news impacting the Black community, listen to the Black Information Network on the iHeartRadio app or log on to BINnews.com. I'm Mike Moore on your home for 24/7 News, the Black Information Network.
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8: This is Esther Dillard with another spotlight on Black excellence. Tyler Perry is one of the most successful figures in the entertainment industry. Born in New Orleans, Louisiana in 1969, Emmett Perry Jr. endured a difficult childhood marked by poverty and abuse. After changing his name and moving to Atlanta in 1992, Tyler Perry began writing and producing stage plays that became highly successful.
9: All you gotta do is take an R&B song, put Jesus in it, and it's a gospel song.
8: What? It was also during that time that he created his signature character, the iconic Mabel Medea Simmons.
10: Yea, though she walked in the valley with the shadow of Little Red Riding Hood and the 3 Bears.
8: With an estimated net worth of over $1 billion, Tyler Perry is also a generous philanthropist, having donated millions to such causes as education, civil rights, and disaster relief. And another shining example of Black excellence. I'm Esther Dillard on the Black Information Network.
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2: A recent article published by BallerAlert.com is laying out what it calls the receipts of how Donald Trump's second term has harmed Black Americans. It points to a long list of policy changes that have reshaped jobs, voting rights, education, policing, immigration, health care, and HBCU funding. It details how Trump publicly praised HBCUs while simultaneously cutting funding, including a $64 million non-renewal for Howard University. It also notes that Black unemployment has climbed to 7.6%. On day one of his second term, Trump eliminated all federal DEI programs, then expanded the ban to federal contractors and the military, blocking targeted outreach to Black businesses. The piece goes on to outline the tightening of rules that disproportionately affect health care changes, including Medicaid work requirements that widen racial gaps in coverage. Trump's second term impact on Black Americans is measurable and ongoing. Money News at 24 and 54 minutes past each hour. I'm Nicole Deal on your home for Black News First, the Black Information Network.
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2: I'm Nicole Deal on your home for 24/7 News, the Black Information Network. We began with absolute chaos in Washington, D.C., where gunfire erupted over the weekend near a White House security checkpoint. It happened Saturday evening around 6 p.m. near Pennsylvania Avenue and 17th Street. Students visiting the area, like Shoshana Greenberg, say they were just feet away from danger.
11: I was sobbing, shaking in the kitchen. I did not want to die. I was being held in my friend's arms. I was being held later in the restaurant by an immigrant's arms who did not speak English.
2: Secret Service officer shot the alleged shooter, identified as 21-year-old Nasir Best, who is Black. He later died at a hospital. A bystander was also injured. Now to predominantly Black Chicago, Illinois, where 5 police officers were hit by a car while trying to control a teen takeover. This Black woman describes what she saw.
12: It looked like millions of kids out here. Kids were all on top of their cars. They were stopping in the middle of the street, twerking, and it was ridiculous.
2: It happened just before 4 a.m. Sunday morning. Dozens of police officers responded to the scene. The 18-year-old driver was arrested.
13: A child exploitation sting in California leads to the arrest of 341 suspects. The sting, called Operation Firewall, also resulted in 40 children being rescued. The crackdown involved multiple counties and resulted in disturbing allegations against the suspects. The Internet Crimes Against Children Task Force conducted the operation. And finally, a black political law attorney is sounding the alarm over black athletes in Southern college sports who are generating billions of dollars in states accused of racial gerrymandering and voter suppression. Nicole Robinson, based in Washington, D.C., specializes in election law. She is promoting HBCUs as an alternative. Robinson is bringing attention to the political and economic influence of black athletes beyond their athletic capabilities. I'm Nicole Deal on your home for Black News First, the Black Information Network. Your Washington Roundup is next.
2: House Speaker Mike Johnson says the temperature needs to be turned down in the U.S. following Saturday's shooting outside the White House. After the shooting that left the suspect dead and a civilian injured, Johnson said we live in a heightened threat environment.
14: The president has had three failed assassination attempts, you know, that were direct. I was with him for two of the three. It's becoming too common. He accepts it as part of the responsibility, the duty of the job, the risk of the job. Says a lot about him. And everybody understands that we're in a heightened threat environment.
2: Authorities say 21-year-old Nasir Best fired shots near the outer perimeter of the White House on Saturday evening. Secret Service police returned fire, and Best was pronounced dead at a local hospital. He reportedly had mental health issues and prior run-ins with local law enforcement and was known to security officials for loitering around White House entry posts. That's your Washington Roundup. I'm Morgan Wood in Washington, D.C. on the Black Information Network, your home for Black News First.
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1: I'm Bree Wood with BIN News Now. Colorado Springs has launched a new dashboard to track pothole repair citywide. Nigerian-American Mayor Yemi Mobolade says crews have already filled more than 35,000 potholes this year.
2: Like a neighborhood watch, Pothole Watch empowers residents to become the eyes and ears of our city.
1: A major repair push is set to begin this week. A black mom is speaking out after facing backlash over her daughter's prom photo shoot. Quintina Brown, chief of the Markham Park District in Markham, Illinois, is accused of using taxpayer money to fund a helicopter shoot. She denied the claims, saying the experience was paid for personally and meant to celebrate her daughter. And the exhibition fight between Mike Tyson and Floyd Mayweather has been postponed again. The bout is now expected in fall 2026 after Tyson suffered a hand injury, while both fighters are navigating busy schedules. Get BIN News Now on demand 24/7 on the iHeartRadio app.
3: I'm Vanessa Tyler on the Black Information Network, your home for Black News First. A black man is dead, accused of trying to shoot up the White House. Trump was inside at the time. 21-year-old Nazir Best allegedly fired at the outer perimeter. Secret Service police saw him hanging out around the White House before. This time, authorities say he pulled a handgun, fired, and was shot dead by Secret Service police. House Speaker Republican Mike Johnson, who, while ignoring the president's rhetoric, places the blame for the heightened threat environment directly on Democrats.
4: I keep telling my Democrat colleagues, you cannot demonize the other side, call them Nazis, call the president a threat to democracy and all that, and expect that some crazy people will not be triggered by it. We got to turn that down.
3: This latest incident may not be considered a threat on Trump directly, although the president has had several attempts on his life. Democrat Congressman Hank Johnson says the Supreme Court has finally done to black people what they wanted for decades, strip the Voting Rights Act.
5: And they did that premised on the conclusion, the false conclusion, that we're now living in a post-racial society, so there's no longer a need for the Voting Rights Act.
3: The Georgia black lawmaker says the high court was wrong. Standing on the House floor, he is demanding MAGA take its foot off our democracy because as it stands now, quoting George Floyd, he says, I can't breathe.
5: I can't breathe because MAGA controls the presidency, MAGA controls the House, the Senate, and MAGA controls the United States Supreme Court. MAGA has a trifecta. I can't breathe. Democracy can't breathe.
3: Ever use the website Find a Black Doctor? A white doctor is suing the site, calling the directory discriminatory, and this reaction has gone viral.
6: While this white doctor is complaining that he feels left out, we are busy dying.
3: Brianna Woodson, who is running for Congress from Georgia, took to social media to call out Dr. Travis Morrell, a white dermatologist from Colorado who believes non-black physicians also should be included on the site.
6: Maybe stop killing us when we go see you for help and we'll think about coming back to you. Until then, I will continue to have all black providers.
3: A big salute to the veterans who made the ultimate sacrifice. And I would like to also remember my uncle who served, Sergeant First Class John Dukes. We called him Uncle Jake.
7: I went in the service in, I think it was May of 1948. That's a long time ago.
3: He was a member of the Rifle Guard Platoon in Nuremberg, part of the guard duty over Hitler's men on trial. He recalls the assignment and also remembers the racism.
7: I was in Germany, but I was in an all-black unit then.
3: In spite of that, he told me he was proud to serve our country. He passed away last year, gone like most of the World War II generation. My uncle, John Jake Dukes, was 97 years old. I'm Vanessa Tyler on the Black Information Network, your home for Black News First.
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album, he was accepting submissions of songs. Enter Brother Number Two. Brother Number Two submits a song for Brother Number One's album, but Brother Number One says, uh-uh, that's trash. So Brother

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4: For Black News First, the Black Information Network. Travelers are starting to head home as the holiday weekend comes to an end, with some of the busiest travel times expected between noon and 5 p.m. With millions of Americans taking planes, trains, and automobiles, TSA spokesperson Jessica Mail is urging airline passengers to be ready at the airport, and that starts with packing.
5: Well, sometimes you pick up something, maybe a souvenir, maybe a gift on your trip, and it's not okay to fly in your carry-on. And so you are okay on the way out, and then you come back, and the things you've kind of gotten on your trip, you need to check your bag on the way back. So always start with an empty bag.
4: Roughly 45 million Americans got away this weekend, but experts say travel is typically more sporadic on the way home. A massive fire destroyed the Mother African Union Church on Franklin in Philadelphia May 17th, and investigators are still working to determine the cause of the fire. The historic church began holding services for black members in 1787. The fire left the church in ruins, and Reverend Lawrence Livingston addressed members of the congregation. Members attended worship services at the Congo Legacy Center in Wilmington and a GoFundMe campaign to help support recovery efforts for the historic Mother African Union Church has been established. An Instagram post is claiming that 63 black children have been missing in Virginia since early April, and Virginia accounts for more than a third of the missing black children in this country. The National Center for Missing and Exploited Children indicated that they have open missing cases of black children. That number is 64, with more than half of the open missing cases in Virginia that are black. News 3 is reporting the Black and Missing Children Foundation released a statement which read in part, "While we cannot verify the specific statistics cited in the viral post, the overwhelming public response underscores a painful and undeniable reality. Children of color are disappearing at an alarming rate." Virginia State Police report that missing children reports tend to peak in the summer months when school is out, most are runaways, and most return after being reported missing. Oregon resident Corshelle Jenkins, who is black, was falsely charged with shoplifting in 2023, but only learned about it in 2025, leading to a warrant for her arrest. Due to a lack of public defenders, she had to wait 8 months for the charges to be dismissed. Oregon's underfunded public defender system has left many defendants without representation, violating their constitutional rights. While some changes have been made to address the issue, more work is needed to ensure legal representation for all defendants in the state. Some Detroit parents are failing their children, leading to unsupervised teenagers causing chaos and violence downtown. The lack of parental authority and discipline has resulted in public disorder and violence, with adults avoiding responsibility. While some teenagers seek connection and belonging, the city has to invest in youth programs and mentorship while emphasizing the importance of parental responsibility. The community hopes to reestablish standards and real-world relationships to guide young people away from destructive behavior. I'm Kevin Brown on your home for Black News First, the Black Information Network.
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12: Hi, I'm Amber Payton with the Black Information Network. In most newsrooms, stories about the black community are an occasional headline. Here, they're the main focus every hour, every day. We cover national news through a black lens. 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Our goal is simple. 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Because you deserve a news source that sees the full picture and keeps you in it. With Black News First, this is the Black Information Network.
13: The opinions, beliefs, and viewpoints expressed in this commentary are those of the author and do not necessarily represent those of BIN and its founding partners and employees.
14: I'm James C. Harris, and I have something to say. The Democrat Party has pulled off one of the greatest political rebranding campaigns in American history. They've convinced millions of Americans that Republicans are the party of historic racism, while Democrats were the party defending slavery, segregation, and Jim Crow. That's not opinion. That's history. Democrats defended segregation across the South. Democrats stood in schoolhouse doors fighting integration. And yet today, they talk as if they alone own the legacy of civil rights. Meanwhile, Republicans passed the 13th Amendment, the 14th Amendment, the 15th Amendment, and overwhelmingly supported the Civil Rights Act of 1964. The entire modern Democrat strategy depends on historical amnesia. Because if Americans actually study the history, the narrative collapses. And look at how Democrats still operate today. Everything is race. Everything is identity. Everything is grievance politics. Want voter ID, support merit-based hiring, question DEI, disagree with open borders. That word has become their political panic button anytime Americans reject their agenda. Now, Democrats are openly discussing packing the Supreme Court, abolishing the Electoral College, adding new states to gain Senate seats, and restructuring the system itself because voters are moving away from them. And notice something else. Democrats never talk about judging people by character anymore. That language disappeared. Now it's all about group identity, group grievance, and keeping Americans divided into political tribes. They're not trying to persuade Americans anymore. They're trying to redesign the rules, because if Americans ever stop voting based on race and political fear, Democrats lose power. And that's why they keep rewriting history, because the party that built segregation now survives by accusing everyone else of it. I'm James T. Harris for the Black Information Network.
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15: Here's what's trending this hour. New Jersey Senator Andy Kim says he was pepper sprayed by an ICE officer during a protest outside a Newark detention facility. Kim says there was chaos inside and outside the site where migrants are reportedly staging a hunger and work strike. The Department of Homeland Security disputes those claims and calls the senator's visit a political stunt. The incident comes as tensions continue to rise over conditions at the facility. I'm Bree Wood with what's trending.
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16: In unfortunate HBCU news, tributes are pouring in across the HBCU sports community following the death of Livingston College volleyball player Kendall Cook. The 19-year-old student athlete was remembered by teammates, coaches, and classmates as a bright and talented young woman who impacted everyone around her. Cook graduated from Frankfort High School in Kentucky in 2025 and previously attended Clark Atlanta University before transferring to Livingston College, where she played as an outside hitter and middle blocker. School officials say grief counselors and support services are being made available as the community mourns her loss. Friends and supporters have taken to social media sharing memories, prayers, and messages of support for her family. Her cause of death has not yet been publicly disclosed. With the latest in HBCU news, I'm Morgan Wood on the Black Information Network, BINnews.com, your home for Black news first.
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16: Set to release a docuseries centered on Michael Jackson, titled Michael Jackson, The Verdict. The series revisits the child molestation trial involving the King of Pop, which ultimately ended in his acquittal. Director Nick Green and executive producer Fiona Staurton told Tudum the goal was to take a forensic look at the case as a whole, noting that nearly 20 years after the trial, controversy surrounding Jackson still continues. Michael Jackson, The Verdict premieres on Netflix on June 3rd. Elsewhere in entertainment, singer Ne-Yo is giving fans another taste of his upcoming country-inspired album, Highway 79. His latest single, Miss Tundra, is being described as a high-energy, line-dance-ready anthem. The track follows earlier releases, Simple Things and Up, Out, and Gone from the project. Ne-Yo's new country-inspired album, Highway 79, is set to drop on July 10th. With the latest in entertainment news, I'm Morgan Wood on the Black Information Network, BINnews.com, your home for Black news first.
18: I'm Big Sue on the Black Information Network. George Washington Carver, an agricultural scientist, inventor, and educator at Tuskegee University, sought to revitalize southern soil that had been stripped by cotton, a nitrogen-depleting crop. He developed a crop rotation method that alternated the cotton with legumes like peanuts that fixed nitrogen and other edible crops such as corn. This method increased the soil's productive capacity and also gave southern farmers another crop to produce and sell besides cotton, thus diversifying the market. In addition to crop rotation, Dr. Carver promoted the practice of using compost to reintroduce nutrients and add organic matter to the soil. He showed that using compost for soil revitalization increased its productivity by 100-fold compared with previous common methods. Using compost to build soil is a critical practice in organic farming and gardening today. And that's a fact. I'm Big Sue on the Black Information Network.
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19: We begin in Chicago, Illinois. Law enforcement officials say a brother and sister are accused of attacking a Chicago police officer with brass knuckles. The alleged incident happened after the officer gave them a ticket. The mother of the officer responded and said her son was just doing his job.
21: And they should have never been let out for their previous crimes. Never. I feel so relieved that they're behind bars.
19: Michael Sofer and Monica Mejia are charged with aggravated battery to a police officer. The woman suspected in the attack has a history of assaulting police officers, and her sibling is a registered sex offender. According to the U.S. Census Bureau, 28% of the city's residents identify as Black or African American.
20: Now to a newly released video making its rounds on social media. The video shows teachers at the University of Texas Austin telling students that a new ban of forced diversity efforts, commonly called DEI, is watered down. Republican State Representative Brian Harrison agrees.
4: It's worse than watered down. It's non-existent as it relates to academics and courseroom instruction.
20: Harrison says state law contains a series of exemptions, and next session he is refiling legislation to close them as a way to shut down DEI-influenced courses. We are learning Michael Duggan, former mayor of predominantly Black Detroit, Michigan, has nixed his independent bid to become governor of Michigan. A former mayor had broad support from the business community. However, the poll showed he was losing momentum.
5: Is there a path to win? And the truth of the matter is, when you're down 11 points and you're down in the fundraising, the path is not realistic.
20: He and his campaign manager, who is his son, Ed Duggan, decided there was no clear pathway to the governor's race. Michigan Democratic Party Chair Curtis Hertel says Duggan's campaign brought crucial issues to this race. Meanwhile, Michigan Republican Party Chair Jim Runstad criticized Duggan and added his dropping out was not a surprise.
19: The Democratic National Committee's 2024 autopsy is finally available for public consumption. The DNC published the report, which was written by Democratic strategist Paul Revere and requested by Chair Ken Martin. The nearly 200-page document asserted that former President Joe Biden's campaign and White House failed to set up Black former Vice President Kamala Harris for success. Revere's assessment also placed responsibility on Harris for inadequately defining herself or President Trump. And finally, a Black teen formerly honored for his community work is now 22 years old and has just graduated from a distinguished honors program. He's Jeremiah Bledsoe, who has graduated from the University of Texas at Austin with a degree in radio, television, and film. He's working as a creative producer in sports media and storytelling. For more international, national, state, and local news impacting the Black community, listen to the Black Information Network on the iHeartRadio app or log on to BINnews.com. I'm Mike Moore, along with Nicole Deal on your home for 24/7 News, the Black Information Network.
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20: Just under 300 votes decided the Democratic runoff in the Louisiana Senate primary. There is the possibility of a recount.
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20: A recent CBS News YouGov poll is painting a relatively bleak picture of how Americans are feeling about the economy. Right now, people say they are frustrated, uncertain, and feeling squeezed, with many describing the financial climate as unstable and getting worse. Many Americans feel as though their paychecks are simply not keeping up with rising prices and the cost of living, especially as inflation climbs to its highest level since April of 2023. The poll also shows a sharp drop in approval for President Trump's handling of inflation, hitting its lowest level since he returned to office. Respondents say everyday essentials like groceries, utilities, and gas are eating up more and more of their income. The Strait of Hormuz continues to be a factor. Even once the strait is open, it could take weeks or even months before gas prices come down. That is leaving less room for savings or emergencies and adding stress to tens of thousands of households. Money News at 24 and 54 minutes past each hour. I'm Nicole Deal on your home for Black News First, the Black Information Network.
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20: 7 News, the Black Information Network. Black New Jersey Senator Cory Booker, who is a Democrat, is not holding back about his frustration with the Democratic Party. While speaking on CNN's State of the Union, Booker criticized his party's leadership, saying it's time for new voices to lead the way.
0: Be less concerned about the party and far more concerned about the American people. The American people have lost trust because of all politics as usual. People are suffering, people are hurting, and they're going to support the leaders.
20: His comments come after a leaked report about the Democrats' 2024 election loss. And now to South Carolina, where a stampede left 19 people injured, with three taken to the hospital. It happened in Atlantic Beach around 1 a.m. Sunday morning during the Black Pearl Cultural Heritage and Bike Fest. Referring to the number of people injured, a county official described it as a mass casualty event. It is unclear what triggered the sudden panic. However, none of the injuries appear to be life-threatening. The 40-year-old event is attended by hundreds of African Americans every year. In other news, there is a new EBT policy for SNAP recipients in Louisiana aimed at tightening security after a rise in fraud and card skimming.
7: Starting May 26, SNAP users will only be allowed to use their cards in Louisiana and bordering states like Texas, Mississippi, and Arkansas. Beyond that, they may have to ask for an exception. The change is meant to protect families who rely on food assistance because stolen benefits cannot always be replaced. About 55% of SNAP recipients in Louisiana are Black. I'm Kevin Brown on the Black Information Network.
20: And finally, if you are planning to travel this year, how about Ancestry Travel? It offers Black travelers a chance to reconnect with family history and cultural identity, and it's becoming a significant

0: 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I'm Mike Island on the Black Information Network.
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2: When I'm writing the songs and arranging them, I don't really think too much about the live show because I figure the recording is, we're trying to capture that moment and make it an amazing moment and then string together a bunch of amazing moments to make 50 great minutes of music. And then the job of the show is to translate all of my material into a great 90 minutes to 2 hours of material. You're trying to accomplish different things in the live show than you are on the record. And don't be kind of beholden to one side when you're doing the other side.
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5: BIN News this hour, I'm Terry McCready. Coming up, a black lawmaker calling for new leadership in the Democratic Party. The House Speaker says the U.S. needs to tone down the rhetoric after a weekend shooting near the White House. Maryland's Senate President is singing a different tune when it comes to mid-decade redistricting. But first, here's BIN News now.
6: Two siblings are facing charges after a Chicago police officer was attacked during a traffic stop. Officer Kevin Manigan's mother.
7: They should have never been let out for their previous crimes. I feel so relieved that they're behind bars.
6: Michael Sofer and Monica Mejia are charged with aggravated battery to a police officer. A black man who went viral for his redistricting speech is now considering a run for office. Marshawn Kamis gained attention for criticizing efforts to weaken majority black districts at a Louisiana State Senate committee hearing. He says the public response has inspired him to explore a possible campaign. And former First Lady Michelle Obama says she still hasn't watched Viola Davis portray her in the First Lady series that streamed on Showtime and Paramount Plus. Appearing on Kiki Palmer's podcast, Mrs. Obama joked it's the one thing she can't bring herself to do, while adding she admires Viola Davis. Get BIN News now on demand 24/7 on the iHeartRadio app. Here's more with Terry McCready.
5: New Jersey's black Senator Cory Booker says it's time for new Democratic Party leadership.
8: People are suffering, people are hurting, and they're going to support the leaders. And I'm seeing this in Tallarico, in Ossoff, in Cooper, in North Carolina, that those leaders are stepping up and saying, I don't give a damn about parties, I care about people.
5: Booker on CNN's State of the Union, also calling for a renewed Democratic vision. He says it's most important to make American realities the priority. President Trump says it's just part of the job. This after a black 21-year-old gunman opened fire near the perimeter of the White House. Over the weekend, House Speaker Mike Johnson says we live in a heightened threat environment.
9: I keep telling my Democrat colleagues, you cannot demonize the other side, call them Nazis, call the president a threat to democracy and all that, and expect that some crazy people will not be triggered by it. We got to turn that down.
5: Nasir Best reportedly had prior run-ins with local law enforcement. He was killed by Secret Service, and a civilian suffered non-life-threatening injuries in the incident. Maryland Senate President Bill Ferguson is suggesting a new stance on mid-decade redistricting after initially railing against it. Battles over congressional maps are mounting nationwide ahead of the midterms. Ferguson had earlier sounded the alarm about drawing a new map, warning it could trigger legal challenges and public opposition. That position helped stall efforts backed by black Governor Wes Moore and other Democratic leaders who have been working to reconsider the state's district lines prior to the next election cycle. In recent days, the state Senate leader said the rules have changed, adding that Maryland must respond as the ground shifts. Ferguson's remarks clear the way for a possible special legislative session. This comes after the Supreme Court decision clawed back provisions in the Voting Rights Act. All right, five Chicago police officers are recovering after they were struck by a vehicle while trying to control a teen takeover on Sunday on the city's west side. Here's one of the witnesses.

0: Looked like millions of kids out here. Kids were all on top of their cars. They were stopping in the middle of the street twerking and it was ridiculous.
1: Police say three officers remain hospitalized. An 18-year-old who allegedly drove the car is in custody. The CPD says the vehicle jumped a curb and slammed into a patrol car, utility pole, and a fence before coming to a stop. A gun was reportedly also found inside. Thousands of small-scale gold mining operations across Sudan are becoming closely linked to the country's brutal conflict between the military and the paramilitary rapid support forces. UN-commissioned experts say large quantities of gold have been smuggled out of the country to finance armed groups controlling mining sites in Darfur and Kordofan. Despite the risks, many Sudanese say mining is their livelihood, as Sudan produced 70 tons of gold last year, generating roughly $2 billion in revenue, according to official figures. Stay informed, stay connected, and subscribe. 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
4: On August 7th, 1948, Alice Coachman made history as the first Black woman to win an Olympic gold medal. Her victory in the high jump at the London Olympic Summer Games cemented her legacy as a trailblazer in sports and beyond. Coachman was born in Albany, Georgia in 1923 and grew up in the segregated South where opportunities for Black athletes, particularly women, were scarce. Despite these challenges, her determination was undeniable. She trained barefoot on dirt roads with homemade equipment, proving that passion can overcome the biggest obstacles. At the 1948 Olympics, Coachman's high jump cleared the bar at 5 feet 6 and 1/8 inches, and she became the first Black woman to win a gold medal. Beyond the track, Coachman became a role model and advocate for young athletes, encouraging them to pursue their dreams regardless of any barriers along the way. As we celebrate all of our country's gold medal winners, let's also take a moment to remember Alice Coachman, the first Black woman to win an Olympic gold medal. This is Bree Wood for the Black Information Network.
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5: I'm Kevin.
6: I'm Vanessa Tyler on New York's BIN 1600, your home for Black news first. Knicks fans are fanatic. The team is on fire, but the wild Madison Square Garden outdoor watch parties have been benched. The NYPD calling foul, putting an end to these parties that have been drawing thousands outside the garden. It was all good until the fights, the bottle throwing, the blocking of traffic. Still, City Council Public Safety Chair Oswald Felice says there has to be a way fans can celebrate together. They have not seen the Knicks this good in years.
7: New Yorkers deserve to be able to enjoy their city together with their friends and their family. They also pay taxes so that we can have a police department to help ensure that these events do not become chaotic.
6: Want to see the FIFA World Cup games for $50 for tickets, now going for thousands? The lottery for tickets is now open to apply, a real gift made possible by the mayor in a deal with FIFA. Mamdani says this gives the average working people a chance to enjoy the sport loved by so many New Yorkers.
8: We will have real New Yorkers at this game. 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
6: 1,000 tickets will be made available. 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If you've been enjoying all the upgrades in Terminal A, then get ready for Terminal B at Newark Liberty International. Everything from the elevators, escalators, and restrooms will get a makeover. Levon Putney reports.
10: The Port Authority on Thursday authorized $75 million to start immediate repairs to the 53-year-old Terminal B after Terminals A and C were already redone with modern amenities in recent years. This is the first phase of a three-year, $200 million overhaul of that entire section of the airport, while the Port Authority is in the middle of completely redeveloping Newark Liberty altogether, which includes building a new connection to Amtrak and NJ Transit trains. I'm Levon Putney.
6: Shut it down and free the ICE detainees are what two New Jersey lawmakers are demanding at Delaney Hall in Newark. Senator Andy Kim and Congressman Robert Menendez Jr. showed up over the weekend. Some of the detainees are on a hunger strike, telling the Democratic lawmakers the place is disgusting.
5: They talked about the inhumane treatment, talked about the poor food. They talked about the water tasting disgusting. I myself drank from the fountain. It's certainly problems that we need to make sure we're following up on.
6: Senator Kim also said he met with several 18-year-old girls who told him they would be graduating from high school if they had not been arrested. For more on these stories and international, national, state, and local news impacting the Black community, listen to the Black Information Network on the iHeart Radio app or log on to BINnews.com. I'm Vanessa Tyler on New York's BIN 1600, your home for Black News First.
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12: On September 16th, 1961... Betty and Barney Hill cut their vacation short and decided to drive home.
13: They were having difficulty finding their way around the city, and Barney decided he just wanted to drive home, knowing that they would arrive at their home on New Hampshire's seacoast at about 2 o'clock in the morning.
12: What they saw that night in the New Hampshire sky would change everything.
14: I began walking across the highway, looking up at the object with the binoculars, putting them down, shaking my head, saying, well, this just can't be true. I don't believe it.
12: A light in the sky.
13: At first she thought of a falling star, but she realized that falling stars don't fall upwards, and that's what this one was doing.
12: 2 years later, the Hills would undergo hypnosis.
15: He's trying to start the car, it won't start. And the vet are coming towards us. And I think, well, I can't get away from this. If I get the car door open, I can run in the woods and hide.
12: That became known the world over.
16: Dr. Simons gave me a post-hypnotic suggestion. He said, if I wanted to, I could sketch the star map. But if I didn't want to, I didn't have to. So about 2 weeks later, I sketched it.
12: Their account has been scrutinized.
17: Under the influence of hypnosis, especially if you're highly hypnotizable, you are even more susceptible to contamination and distortion.
12: By scientists, skeptics, theorists, and believers.
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12: What happened on that night journey in 1961? Were the Hills confused about what they saw, or did they have an encounter with beings not of this world? 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
22: Cell phones have been an integral part of connecting our modern world. But did you know a Black nuclear engineer pioneered the technology for them? Henry Thomas Sampson was born in 1934 in Jackson, Mississippi. He earned his bachelor's degree in chemical engineering from Purdue University in 1956, followed by his master's degree from UCLA in 1961 and his PhD shortly after. In 1971, Henry Sampson created the Gamma thermoelectric cell. It's a device which produces long-lasting power to satellites. Samson's innovation caught the attention of the Motorola company, which then placed his patented technology into their telephones. This eventually led to the very first telephone calls being made using cell phones. Henry Samson passed on June 4th, 2015. His genius and black excellence helped create the globally connected world we share today. This is Tammy Eswick for the Black Information Network.
0: A new destination of inspiration is rising on Chicago's South Side. 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To learn more about the Obama Presidential Center, visit binnews.com/history. I'm Mike Strautmanis, and my history lives here.
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1: Ending this hour, the FDA is warning about tobacco products being packaged to look like everyday items like candy and breath strips. The agency has sent warning letters to several retailers selling products designed to resemble popular brands, including strip-style nicotine products and flavored lozenges. Officials say the packaging and flavors are aimed at appealing to young people and can hide the true nature of the products. I'm Bree Wood with What's Trending.
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4: Harden gives it up again. Jones with the throwdown over Plumlee.
23: The NBA playoffs continue as the defending champion Oklahoma City Thunder and the San Antonio Spurs are locked in a heated battle.
24: It's fun. It's very fun.
23: Spurs center Victor Wembanyama.
24: In the playoffs at some point, especially when the series drags on, everybody knows you have the team like almost by heart, so it's different.
23: Tennis players in the world are meeting on the clay courts and the French Open. On the women's side, last year's French Open champion, an American Coco Gauff, will be looking to defend her title as she opens as the fourth seed in this year's tournament.
25: What's next?
26: Hopefully another one. Definitely another one. And just glad to get another title to my resume.
4: Fires and cuts.
23: Oh, big ball. The NBA All-Star Game is headed back to the desert.
4: Going downhill, Wallace the three.
23: Phoenix will host the midseason classic at Footprint Arena in 2027. Picture of sports at 14 and 44 past each and every hour. I'm Ray Harris on the Black Information Network.
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3: Black Music Month is right around the corner, and BET is getting ready to celebrate in a major way. This June, the network is honoring its impact on Black music and culture with a powerful lineup of performances in collaboration with NPR's Tiny Desk series. On Instagram, Big Tigger made the announcement from NPR's page. Some of our favorite acts will be behind the desk, including Joe, Shaboozy, Eve, Gospel Great Fred Hammond, Marsha Ambrosius, and Flow Assist of the group Flowetry, and Bow Wow, among others. They say a special surprise performer will be announced soon. And Chicago turned all the way back to the early 2000s this past weekend as R&B favorites lit up the stage at the Forever Mine Music Festival. Stars like Keisha Cole, Kelly Rowland, and Monica headlined the two-day event, giving fans a nostalgic trip through some of their biggest hits. The festival, held in Union Park over Memorial Day weekend, blended classic R&B with Chicago's house music roots, bringing together legends and a new generation of artists. With the latest in entertainment at 17 and 47 minutes past each hour, I'm Bree Wood on the Black Information Network, your home for Black News First.
4: In 2019, marine scientists discovered the remains of the Clotilda at the bottom of Alabama's Mobile River. The Clotilda is believed to be the last known intact U.S. slave ship. In 1860, the Clotilda smuggled 110 Africans to Alabama, decades after the importation of slaves was outlawed in the United States. To hide the crime, the ship's captain, William Foster, burned and sunk the ship. Surviving ancestors of that final harrowing journey went on to establish Africa Town, which still exists today. In her best-selling book, Barracoon, released in 2018, Zora Neale Hurston tells the story of Cudjoe Lewis, the last enslaved African on the Clotilda. The book details Lewis's experiences aboard the slave ship and his role in founding Africa Town. Lewis died in 1935 at the age of 94. Africa Town and the Clotilda are an intricate part of the national conversation about reparations, highlighting the lasting legacy of this dark chapter in American history. I'm Andrea Coleman on the Black Information Network.
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6: Mike Moore on your home for 24/7 News, the Black Information Network. We begin in the predominantly Black-populated city of Atlanta, Georgia. A number of passengers at Atlanta's Hartsfield-Jackson International Airport are being screened for Ebola as a precautionary measure.
7: The Centers for Disease Control and Prevention now says it has expanded its enhanced Ebola screening to Hartsfield-Jackson Atlanta International Airport for passengers coming from Congo, Uganda, and South Sudan. This comes on the heels of a recent outbreak of the Ebola virus in those areas. The added effort of the screening at the airport is part of the federal government's emergency public health response to stop Ebola from entering the country. Public health officials look to mitigate risk from exposed travelers. Mandatory enhanced health screenings are now in place at Washington Dulles International Airport and at Houston's George Bush Intercontinental Airport for Americans returning from affected countries. I'm Morgan Wood on the Black Information Network.
6: The Black News Chicago, Indiana police chief is finding himself on the wrong side of the law. Chief Earl Mayo has been charged with theft, official misconduct, and attempted obstruction of justice, as well as unlawful possession of an anabolic steroid. Court documents alleged that Mayo sold a gun being held as evidence in a criminal investigation to a pawn shop and then tried to have it bought back. Another person, Tanika Borders, who is also Black, was also charged in the case for allegedly trying to help Mayo obtain a gun. We're learning charges are pending in connection to an incident involving five Chicago police officers.
8: All of a sudden, the car just sped off and took off and just plowed through. I saw a couple of teenagers and at least four or five CPD officers was hit.
6: Those officers were hit by a car while trying to break up a teen takeover involving dozens of teenagers, some of whom are Black. Authorities say the officers were attempting to disperse a crowd when they were hit by a vehicle. After hitting the officers, the vehicle drove over the curb and crashed into a Chicago police vehicle, pole, and fence. The officers were hospitalized. The driver was taken into custody. Black teenagers face a hidden crisis. It's dating violence. That's according to Black mental health counselor Regine Roy. She shares a story of a 17-year-old girl in her therapy group who was in an abusive relationship with an older man. Black youth often face abusive relationships before adulthood and elevated rates of victimization due to systemic issues. Roy says she uses a framework called MESSY to help young people recognize and safely leave harmful relationships. And finally, the 4th Annual Juneteenth Pageant in Peoria, Illinois, showcased culture, leadership, and community pride, celebrating Black excellence and inspiring others. Contestants competed in 5 categories, including Little Miss Juneteenth and Mr. Juneteenth. The event featured formal wear, cultural attire, and personal statements. 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
12: I'm Misty Jordan, on your home for 24/7 News, the Black Information Network. A 19-year-old North Texas Black woman was found dead after being involved in a car crash while driving home from college Friday. Courtney Hodge had just completed her freshman year at Louisiana State University. Police say the accident happened along Louisiana Highway 190. Investigators say Hodge's car failed to slow down and collided with the back of a semi-truck as it approached a crossover. Hodge graduated from Red Oak High School just last year. Senator Cory Booker is criticizing President Trump's handling of Iran and the deal that is reportedly close. The New Jersey Democrat told CNN State of the Union the president has gotten the U.S. into a situation that's worse than it was before.
13: So we haven't had an official briefing, but this is what I'm seeing that has me so outraged right now, is the president said he went into this to deal with their nuclear program. This does not deal with that.
12: Booker argued that Iran did not have enriched uranium before Trump's first term, but they have it now because of him. He also claimed the deal the U.S. was reportedly near making with Iran would give Iran more money to fund their terrorist proxies. Booker went on to say that Iran has put America in a stalemate and the president has been played like a fool. Five Chicago officers are recovering after they were struck by a vehicle while trying to control a teen takeover Sunday on the West Side. This person shares what she witnessed with her own eyes.
14: It looked like millions of kids out here. Kids were all on top of their cars. They were stopping in the middle of the street twerking, and it was ridiculous.
12: Police say three officers were hospitalized. An 18-year-old who allegedly drove the car is in custody. The CPD says the vehicle jumped a curb and slammed into a patrol car, a utility pole, and a fence before coming to a stop. A gun was reportedly also found inside the vehicle. And a mural depicting escaped slave Ona Judge is now on display in Portsmouth, New Hampshire. Judge was just 22 years old when she escaped from George Washington and lived the rest of her life as a free woman in New Hampshire. The mural is a part of the Black Heritage Trail. The artist who painted the mural says he wants to remind people of Ona's courage. I'm Misty Jordan on your home for Black News First, the Black Information Network. Now, here's your Washington Roundup.
6: President Trump is pitching Texas Attorney General and Republican Senate candidate Ken Paxton to voters. In a Truth Social post, Trump praised Paxton as a great attorney general who was loyal to him during what he described as partisan attacks, while also criticizing Senator John Cornyn as disloyal.
15: Well, I think I can help maintain the Senate seat in Republican hands. I won in 2020 by 10 points. Ken Paxton, as you know, is a flawed candidate. He's got scandal that follows him everywhere.
6: The president said negotiations with Iran are proceeding nicely. In a Truth Social post, the president said it will only be a great deal for all or no deal at all. He went on to say if a deal isn't reached, then it will be back to the battlefront and shooting, but bigger and stronger than ever before. And nobody wants that. And that's your Washington Roundup. I'm Mike Moore on your home for 24/7 News, the Black Information Network.
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17: On December 9, 1946, in Philadelphia, Howard Stanley Frankie Beverly was born. In 1970, he would form the group Raw Soul, which later was renamed Maze. Under the mentorship of Marvin Gaye, Frankie Beverly and Maze would go on to give us 9 gold

0: down a concert. Dressed in his signature all white, crowds will stand at their feet and sing to the top of their lungs.
1: Ooh, and pain. I like sunshine and rain.
0: Sadly, on September 10th, 2024, Frankie Beverly left us with hits for lifetimes to come.

0: I'm Bree Wood with BIN News Now. Pope Leo XIV has issued a historic apology for the Catholic Church's role in legitimizing slavery. In a major new document, the Pope acknowledged that past Vatican policies helped justify the enslavement of people and that the Church waited too long to condemn it. He called that history a wound in Christian memory and asked for forgiveness on behalf of the Church. Police in London, England are investigating after three black sisters were found dead near Brighton Beach. 36-year-old Jane Adetoro, 32-year-old Christina Walters, and 31-year-old Rebecca Walters were discovered in the water. Authorities say there's no evidence of foul play. And singer Ne-Yo is dropping new music from his upcoming country-inspired album, Highway 79. His latest single, Miss Tundra, is a high-energy line dance ready track. The album drops July 10th. Get BIN News Now on demand 24/7 on the iHeartRadio app.
1: I'm Vanessa Tyler on the Black Information Network, your home for Black News First. A black man is dead, accused of trying to shoot up the White House. Trump was inside at the time. 21-year-old Nazir Best allegedly fired at the outer perimeter. Secret Service police saw him hanging out around the White House before. This time, authorities say he pulled a handgun, fired, and was shot dead by Secret Service police. House Speaker Republican Mike Johnson, who, while ignoring the president's rhetoric, places the blame for the heightened threat environment directly on Democrats.
2: I keep telling my Democrat colleagues, you cannot demonize the other side, call them Nazis, call the president a threat to democracy and all that, and expect that some crazy people will not be triggered by it. We got to turn that down.
1: This latest incident may not be considered a threat on Trump directly, although the president has had several attempts on his life. Democrat Congressman Hank Johnson says the Supreme Court has finally done to black people what they wanted for decades, strip the Voting Rights Act.
3: And they did that premised on the conclusion, the false conclusion, that we're now living in a post-racial society, so there's no longer a need for the Voting Rights Act.
1: The Georgia black lawmaker says the high court was wrong. Standing on the House floor, he is demanding MAGA take its foot off our democracy because as it stands now, quoting George Floyd, he says, I can't breathe.
3: I can't breathe because MAGA controls the presidency, MAGA controls the House, the Senate, and MAGA controls the United States Supreme Court. MAGA has a trifecta. I can't breathe. Democracy can't breathe.
1: Ever use the website Find a Black Doctor? A white doctor is suing the site, calling the directory discriminatory, and this reaction has gone viral.
4: While this white doctor is complaining that he feels left out, we are busy dying.
1: Brianna Woodson, who is running for Congress from Georgia, took to social media to call out Dr. Travis Morrell, a white dermatologist from Colorado who believes non-black physicians also should be included on the site.
4: Maybe stop killing us when we go see you for help and we'll think about coming back to you. Until then, I will continue to have all black providers.
1: A big salute to the veterans who made the ultimate sacrifice. And I would like to also remember my uncle who served, Sergeant First Class John Dukes. We called him Uncle Jake.
5: I went in the service in, I think it was May 1948. That's a long time ago.
1: He was a member of the Rifle Guard Platoon in Nuremberg, part of the guard duty over Hitler's men on trial. He recalls the assignment and also remembers the racism.
5: I was in Germany, but I was in an all-black unit then.
1: In spite of that, he told me he was proud to serve our country. He passed away last year, gone like most of the World War II generation. My uncle, John Jake Dukes, was 97 years old. I'm Vanessa Tyler on the Black Information Network, your home for Black News First.
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8: This is where people will come, Ray. People will most definitely come.
9: Born in Mississippi in 1931, James Earl Jones would become a powerful symbol of resilience and excellence. From the Great White Hope to voicing Darth Vader.
10: No, I am the father.
9: Jones' resonant voice and commanding presence helped him become one of the most distinguished actors of his generation. Crediting poetry and acting for helping him overcome a childhood stutter, his Broadway debut would come in 1957. Winning his first Tony Award in 1968, he would go on to join a select group of entertainers by also winning a Grammy, Emmy, and Oscar, or EGOT. His impact so powerful, the Court Theater on Broadway was renamed after him in 2022. Breaking barriers in Hollywood and theater at a time when opportunities for black actors were limited.
10: Go through life worried if someone had liked you or not. You best make sure that they are doing right by you.
9: James Earl Jones' success and legacy are a source of inspiration and pride for the black community. Rest in power, James Earl Jones.
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11: I'm Kevin Brown on your home for Black News First, the Black Information Network. Travelers are starting to head home as the holiday weekend comes to an end, with some of the busiest travel times expected between noon and 5 p.m. With millions of Americans taking planes, trains, and automobiles, TSA spokesperson Jessica Mail is urging airline passengers to be ready at the airport, and that starts with packing.
12: Well, sometimes you pick up something, maybe a souvenir, maybe a gift on your trip, and it's not okay to fly in your carry-on. And so you are okay on the way out, and then you come back, and the things you've kind of gotten on your trip, you need to check your bag on the way back. So always start with an empty bag.
11: Roughly 45 million Americans got away this weekend, but experts say travel is typically more sporadic on the way home. A massive fire destroyed the Mother African Union Church on Franklin in Philadelphia May 17th. And investigators are still working to determine the cause of the fire. The historic church began holding services for black members in 1787. The fire left the church in ruins, and Reverend Lawrence Livingston addressed members of the congregation. Members attended worship services at the Congo Legacy Center in Wilmington and a GoFundMe campaign to help support recovery efforts for the historic Mother African Union Church has been established. An Instagram post is claiming that 63 black children have been missing in Virginia since early April, and Virginia accounts for more than a third of the missing black children in this country. The National Center for Missing and Exploited Children indicated that they have open missing cases of black children. That number is 64, with more than half of the open missing cases in Virginia that are black. News 3 is reporting the Black and Missing Children Foundation released a statement which read in part, "While we cannot verify the specific statistics cited in the viral post, the overwhelming public response underscores a painful and undeniable reality. Children of color are disappearing at an alarming rate." Virginia State Police report that missing children reports tend to peak in the summer months when school is out, most are runaways, and most return after being reported missing. Oregon resident Corshell Jenkins, who is black, was falsely charged with shoplifting in 2023, but only learned about it in 2025, leading to a warrant for her arrest. Due to a lack of public defenders, she had to wait 8 months for the charges to be dismissed. Oregon's underfunded public defender system has left many defendants without representation, violating their constitutional rights. While some changes have been made to address the issue, more work is needed to ensure legal representation for all defendants in the state. Some Detroit parents are failing their children, leading to unsupervised teenagers causing chaos and violence downtown. The lack of parental authority and discipline has resulted in public disorder and violence, with adults avoiding responsibility. While some teenagers seek connection and belonging, the city has to invest in youth programs and mentorship while emphasizing the importance of parental responsibility. The community hopes to reestablish standards and real-world relationships to guide young people away from destructive behavior. I'm Kevin Brown on your home for Black News First, the Black Information Network.
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19: Every hustler, drug dealer, thief, number runner, bootlegger you can think of, they were coming from everywhere.
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18: 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That's number one. 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
22: 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Every headline you hear from us starts with one question. How does this affect our community? We don't just report what's happening. We explain what it means for Black families, Black businesses, and Black futures. 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
23: Cell phones have been an integral part of connecting our modern world. But did you know a Black nuclear engineer pioneered the technology for them? Henry Thomas Sampson was born in 1934 in Jackson, Mississippi. He earned his bachelor's degree in chemical engineering from Purdue University in 1956, followed by his master's degree from UCLA in 1961 and his PhD shortly after. In 1971, Henry Sampson created the Gamma Electric Cell. It's a device which produced long-lasting power to satellites. Sampson's innovation caught the attention of the Motorola Company, which then placed his patented technology into their telephones. This eventually led to the very first telephone calls being made using cell phones. Henry Sampson passed on June 4th, 2015. His genius and Black excellence helped create the globally connected world we share today. This is Tammy Eswick for the Black Information Network.
24: 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I'm Mike Strautmanis, and my history lives here.
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0: Here's what's trending this hour. New Jersey Senator Andy Kim says he was pepper sprayed by an ICE officer during a protest outside a Newark detention facility. Kim says there was chaos inside and outside the site where migrants are reportedly staging a hunger and work strike. The Department of Homeland Security disputes those claims and calls the senator's visit a political stunt. The incident comes as tensions continue to rise over conditions at the facility. I'm Bree Wood with What's Trending.
2: 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Here's Morgan Wood.
3: In unfortunate HBCU news, tributes are pouring in across the HBCU sports community following the death of Livingston College volleyball player Kendall Cook. The 19-year-old student athlete was remembered by teammates, coaches, and classmates as a bright and talented young woman who impacted everyone around her. Cook graduated from Frankfort High School in Kentucky in 2025 and previously attended Clark Atlanta University before transferring to Livingston College, where she played as an outside hitter and middle blocker. School officials say grief counselors and support services are being made available as the community mourns her loss. Friends and supporters have taken to social media sharing memories, prayers, and messages of support for her family. Her cause of death has not yet been publicly disclosed. With the latest in HBCU news, I'm Morgan Wood on the Black Information Network, BINnews.com, your home for Black news first.
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5: I'm Shay Diddy on the Black Information Network. In 2019, the St. John Will.i.am Coltrane African Orthodox Church observed its 50th anniversary. Based in San Francisco, the church uses John Coltrane's music as a source for religious discovery. Instead of singing traditional hymns, worshipers chant Coltrane's A Love Supreme, and there are monthly meditations where people commune with Coltrane's music. In 1965, Branzo King and his wife, Marina King, saw Coltrane live at San Francisco Jazz Club. The couple had a religious experience. They called it a sound baptism. In the years leading up to his death in 1967 at the age of 40, Coltrane's music had grown increasingly spiritual. He said that he wanted to be a saint, and in him, Branzo, who had wanted to be a preacher, had found his God. Instead of a mural of Jesus in the sanctuary, there is one of patron saint John Coltrane. And that's a fact. I'm Shay Diddy on the Black Information Network.
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0: Well, Courtney A. Kemp is leveling up with a new deal at Apple TV+. Her latest series, Nemesis, is already dominating globally, currently ranking number one in the U.S. and across at least 15 countries. Deadline reports the crime drama has also landed in Netflix's top 10 in more than 70 countries worldwide, pulling in millions of viewers in just its first weeks. Now, with a new multi-year deal, Kemp will develop original series exclusively for Apple, with Apple also getting first dibs on any film projects she creates. And in more entertainment news, the 52nd Annual American Music Awards just wrapped up in Las Vegas, and it was a historic night for Black excellence. Hosted by the legendary Queen Latifah, the stage at MGM Grand was pure fire. Cardi B and Bruno Mars completely dominated the evening, taking home three massive awards each, including Best Hip-Hop Album for Cardi B and Best R&B Album for Bruno. Other huge winners include Kendrick Lamar, SZA, and breakthrough artist Leon Thomas. With the latest in entertainment at 17 and 47 minutes past each hour, I'm Bree Wood on the Black Information Network, your home for Black news first.
23: I'm Uptown Angela on the Black Information Network. In 1895, Mary Fields, also known as Stagecoach Mary, became the first African-American woman to become a U.S. Postal Service Star Route Carrier. She was hired because she was the fastest at hitching a team of six horses. She drove her route with horses and a mule named Moses. Born a slave in 1832 in Tennessee, Mary had a reputation for wearing men's clothes, smoking, drinking, and shooting guns. Before becoming a mail carrier, she worked for 10 years at a convent, but her lifestyle led her to being kicked out of the mission.
1: As a star carrier in Cascade, Montana, her job was to protect the mail on her route from thieves and bandits and to deliver mail. She was the only second woman in the United States and the first African-American woman to serve in that role. When she died in December 1914, she had one of the largest funerals ever in Cascade. And that's a fact. I'm Uptown Angela on the Black Information Network.
8: I'm Esther Dillard on your home for 24/7 news, the Black Information Network. Here are your top stories. A woman is accused of shooting two attorneys outside a Raleigh, North Carolina courthouse. Vice President J.D. Vance says federal authorities are looking into Minnesota Congresswoman Ilhan Omar. And the 2026 FIFA World Cup is less than a month away. And one Black woman CEO says the biggest opportunity isn't in the stadium. It's in your business.
9: The request came in, and it was the first Abu Dhabi Grand Prix that happened in 2009, and they wanted celebrities. And I contacted all these Hollywood celebrities randomly, just hitting their agents and people, and I ended up getting Janet Jackson.
10: Wow.
9: And this is the year that Michael Jackson had passed away.
8: That's Janera Moore, founder and CEO of Renaissance Global and author of the Sports Renaissance Economic Playbook. She says she made that deal in her 20s while living in her hometown of St. Louis, Missouri. She eventually moved to Dubai and in 5 years attracted over 100,000 tourists and generated more than $50 million in economic activity. Now she's back and she has a message for every small business owner who thinks the World Cup moment isn't for them.
9: We're bringing a sports renaissance campaign to North America before and beyond the next World Cup. We are showing people that there is big opportunities and an economic boom coming to North America. So we released a playbook, a sports renaissance economic playbook that breaks down per industry, whether you're in you're a college student living on campus with talent, whether you're a logistics or trucking company, whether you're in the real estate, whether you're in the construction, whether you're into the hospitality industry. Our book breaks down chapters and industries, business models and strategies on how to tap in before and beyond the next World Cup.
8: Job creation, not job loss. But she says the people who win this summer have all one thing in common. They think beyond their borders.
9: Let's just say I'm a hair care brand, but my market is only America. But people overseas, they have the same phenotype of hair that you have. Now you can look through our book and work with the U.S. Trade Commercial Service Office, pick a country that you would like to go into and look at the foreign distribution, look at the partnerships, look at the trade shows, because you may be able to get in different ways. 5% of your market is going to be America. 95% of your market is going to be the world.
8: Janera Moore also talks about the mental shift required to even see the opportunity and why the entrepreneurs who win this summer won't be the ones who are waiting for perfect conditions. She has specific strategies for college students, community advocates, educators, and small business owners in all 16 host cities. You can hear the rest of that conversation this Sunday on The Black Perspective at 9 a.m. and 9 p.m. Eastern. 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I'm Esther Dillard on your home for Black News First, the Black Information Network.
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29: A growing number of Americans are asking a question that used to sound futuristic. Is AI coming for my job? Because major companies like Meta, Intuit, and Cisco have announced thousands of layoffs as they pour more money into artificial intelligence. But experts say the bigger problem may not just be people losing jobs, it's companies quietly stopping hiring altogether. And that could hit younger workers and recent college grads the hardest. Researchers say entry-level jobs are some of the easiest positions for AI to replace, especially in tech, customer service, and administrative work. For Black Americans already dealing with higher unemployment rates and fewer generational safety nets, that raises major concerns about who gets left behind in this next wave of technology. Now, experts say this doesn't mean every job is disappearing tomorrow, but companies are clearly shifting money away from payrolls and toward AI investment. With Money News at 24 and 54 minutes past each hour, I'm Mimi Brown on your home for Black News First, the Black Information Network.
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11: On your home for 24/7 news, the Black Information Network. Two New Jersey lawmakers say all ICE detainees held at Newark's Delaney Hall should be freed after touring the facility over the weekend. Senator Andy Kim and Congressman Robert Menendez Jr. showed up to support detainees who'd been on a hunger strike over spoiled food.
13: They talked about the inhumane treatment, talked about the poor food. They talked about the water tasting disgusting. I myself drank from the fountain. It's certainly problems that we need to make sure we're following up on.
11: Senator Kim also said he met with several 18-year-old girls who told him they'd be graduating from high school if they hadn't been arrested. The Orange County District Attorney's Office announced it has established an anonymous tip line to gather information on the Garden Grove hazmat incident in California. The District Attorney, Todd Spritzer, is asking for anyone with information to come forward.
14: If you work in that company and you have information that we need to know about why they didn't have a redundant system, why the system failed, and whether or not there's any culpability, I need you to come forward as soon as possible.
11: There's also an anonymous online form available on the Orange County District Attorney's website. The NAACP of Mississippi filed a civil lawsuit against Elon Musk and his ex-AI data center plant in Memphis. The suit claims 27 gas-powered turbines that supply energy for the nearby Colossus II data center have been emitting dangerous levels of pollutants, including nitrogen oxides, into the air in predominantly Black communities.
16: We don't want money in exchange for our lungs or in exchange for our lives. We want clean air. We want clean water, clean soil, just like everybody else.
11: Attorneys have asked the court to impose a fine of $124,000 per day against the ex-AI corporation. And the National Council of Negroes Women's East St. Louis chapter is celebrating its 50th anniversary this year. In honor of the milestone, the organization is launching a community service initiative called 50 Acts of Kindness. They're partnering with the House of Mary to help previously incarcerated women integrate back into the community. I'm Misty Jordan on your home for Black News First, the Black Information Network.
17: A simple change in the way you walk could help ease knee arthritis pain. Researchers at the University of Utah found that slightly adjusting the angle of a person's foot while walking reduced knee pain as effectively as some common medications.

0: 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That's your Healthy Minute. I'm Morgan Wood on the Black Information Network.
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5: BIN News this hour, I'm Doug Davis. Coming up, Keisha Lance Bottoms, fresh off her Georgia gubernatorial primary win, says she's not taking anyone for granted heading into November. Plus, Atlantic Beach, South Carolina, one of the last historical black beach towns in America, is making headlines. We'll tell you why and what happened in moments. And a major legal blow to the NFL today regarding a discrimination case involving black coaches. But first, here's BIN News now.
6: Police in Southern California report several arrests during evacuations tied to a chemical incident. Garden Grove Police Chief Amir Alfada.
7: One of those for looting, six for prowling. I will tell you our partners over at the DA's office are going to prosecute them to the fullest extent of the law.
6: Thousands of residents were forced from their homes near Garden Grove, though the evacuation zone has since been reduced. A federal court has blocked Alabama from using congressional maps in the 2026 elections, ruling they dilute black voting power. Judges say the maps intentionally discriminate, setting up a possible Supreme Court decision on the issue. And producer and creator of Power, Courtney A. Kemp, is expanding her media footprint with a new multi-year deal at Apple TV+. Her new series, Nemesis, is already topping the charts globally as Kemp prepares to develop new exclusive content for Apple. Get BIN News now, on demand, 24/7, on the iHeartRadio app. Here's Doug Davis.
5: All right. Happy Monday, and thanks for staying with us. Georgia's Democratic candidate for governor and former Atlanta mayor, African-American Keisha Lance Bottoms, took to MS Now to share that, well, she's not taking any voter for granted as she officially moves into the governor's race. Bottoms spoke about the importance of earning every vote because, well, Georgia is divided. It's a purple state and it remains a battleground. Bottoms is positioning her campaign as the only person who is a, quote, alternative to President Trump and his policies that hurt Georgia families.
8: We're going to always run like we are the underdog, and we're going to take that same energy into November, talking to obviously Democrats, but also these independent voters and even these disgusted Republicans who are just looking for solid leadership.
5: Black Democratic leaders believe that if either of the MAGA candidates win in November, that the president will have his own office under the Gold Dome, and that that will not be a good look for black Georgia families.
8: The cost of housing in Georgia is a huge problem. We've not expanded Medicaid. We're falling in the bottom half in literacy. People are concerned about job security. So these issues were already top of mind. And now you add on that the war in Iran, gas prices. People were already concerned about grocery prices. So we've just been trying to speak the language of the people.
5: The race is already shaping up to be one of the most intense in the country. For generations, Memorial Day weekend in Atlantic Beach, South Carolina has been known for a lot, but mainly for laying the foundation for what we know as Black Biker Weekend. And the annual Atlantic Beach Weekend Festival could have turned tragic when a sudden crowd surge erupted near a main performance stage and sent hundreds of patrons running in panic. Federal and local officials say that there were no reports of gunfire and there was never an active threat. Turns out, according to interim town manager Titus Leakes, that someone just started running and that triggered a chain reaction. 19 festival goers were treated for light injuries, though three people were taken to a nearby hospital. Activities resumed later that morning. Finally, the Supreme Court declined to step into a high-profile lawsuit brought on by former NFL Miami Dolphins coach African-American Brian Flores and other black coaches fighting racial discrimination inside the league. The Supreme Court rejected the NFL's appeal, clearing the way for the now Minnesota Vikings assistant coach's class action lawsuit to move ahead in federal court. He and other black coaches believe the NFL systematically shut black coaches out of top jobs. Flores says he was interviewed for head coaching jobs only.

0: to satisfy the Rooney rule, not because teams were seriously considering him. So the Supreme Court ruling will give the nation an opportunity to hear from black NFL coaches who want to hold the league accountable, where diversity and leadership has always lagged behind the amount of black players represented on the field. Stay connected and subscribe and follow BIN News this hour wherever you get your podcasts. I'm Doug Davis for the Black Information Network. Have a great Tuesday. Stay safe out there. And if you see something, say something.
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4: To black history. Today, we head to Harlem, New York, where the legendary Apollo Theater stands as a symbol of African-American culture. The Apollo Theater opened its doors in 1914 as a burlesque theater, but soon became the premier showplace for live musical entertainment. The theater became famous for Amateur Night, a weekly talent show that launched the careers of stars like Lauryn Hill and the Jackson 5.
5: Osiris, at the end of ISIS. If you talk to females, it's the same enough to ISIS.
4: Audiences at the Apollo became known for cheering or booing performers on stage.
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4: The slogan, "Be good or be gone," became the theater's motto. 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The Apollo Theater, a place where dreams are born, legends are made, and history is written. For the Black Information Network, I'm Kevin Brown.
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7: On your home for black news first, the Black Information Network. Joining us now is Congresswoman Lauren Underwood of Chicago, the youngest black woman to ever serve in Congress, at least when you were elected to that position. Is that still the case now?
8: That's right. I am the youngest ever elected, although there are currently members younger than my current age, but a lady never tells.
7: I got you. And a gentleman never asks. So
8: there we go.
7: Glad to have you with us today.
8: Thank you for having me.
7: So there's a lot going on. This redistricting efforts that are going on around the country, impacting black majority Democratic districts. What are your thoughts on that?
8: Well, I've just been disgusted with our Chief Justice of the Supreme Court, John Roberts, and the way that these red state governors and state legislatures have gleefully embraced an opportunity to draw a discriminatory map and try to silence black voters. This moment is really about black voters, black power, and black representation, and the way that we choose to show up for our fellow American and fight back. I think that we have an opportunity to drive up turnout, to reclaim a House majority, and to, you know, reinstate voting rights protection that would prevent this from ever happening again in these United States.
7: Some have criticized Democrats in the past for doing redistricting, like Illinois, you know, in blue states. Do you agree or disagree with that criticism?
8: Well, I think that that type of commentary conflates a couple things. Number one, what we're talking about is a remedy against racism. And that's what the Voting Rights Act was designed to address. You know, the United States has long had institutional racism, and certainly in an electoral context, everything from poll taxes to counting the jelly beans to these literacy tests that were prerequisites for Black Americans to be able to fully participate as citizens in our democracy. Obviously, so many of these Deep South red states were drawing maps that prohibited Black communities from electing a representative of their choosing, either by packing or cracking. Cracking like what happened in Tennessee just a couple weeks ago when they split up the big bright blue city of Memphis filled with black voters across three congressional districts, right? This has been very common throughout the history in this country. And so the Voting Rights Act was designed to be a remedy, and that remedy has worked. Now, that is different than Democratic-led states responding to President Donald Trump calling Governor Greg Abbott of Texas last summer and demanding that Greg Abbott draw five new congressional seats because Donald Trump knew that his failed economic agenda would not allow him to hold on to a House majority.
7: Well, Congresswoman Underwood has a lot more to say about these redistricting efforts, and we'll hear from her again later this hour. I'm Mike Stevens on your home for Black News First, the Black Information Network.
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9: This is Layla Ali, undefeated world champion Hall of Fame boxer, wellness advocate, and CEO of Layla Ali Lifestyle. My father, Muhammad Ali, was more than a champion in the ring. He was a global voice for courage, conviction, faith, and justice. The Muhammad Ali Center celebrates his life, his principles, and his willingness to stand for something bigger than himself, reminding us of the power of purpose. To learn more about

0: 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I'm Layla Ali, and my history lives here.
1: I'm Bill Black with another Bet You Didn't Know music fact. 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
5: The Fort Worth, Texas African American Museum and Cultural Center is about to open. 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
2: This is BIN.
6: Police officers in Phoenix, Arizona, who brutally attacked a deaf black man with cerebral palsy last year, had their suspensions overturned after appealing the decision.
3: The Black Information Network.
7: The opinions, beliefs, and viewpoints expressed in this commentary are those of the author and do not necessarily represent those of BIN and its founding partners and employees. Now it's time to bring the funk with Roland S. Martin.
8: Another day, another example of how utterly corrupt Donald Trump's administration is. His Commerce Secretary, Howard Lutnick, was called to testify before a House committee investigating his relationship with Jeffrey Epstein. Lutnick testified and admitted that he was not fully forthright previously regarding their relationship. But here's what we now know. A few days before he testified before the House committee, Howard Lutnick gave $5 million to House Republicans. Let me say that again. He donated $5 million to House Republicans a week before he testified. Do you not think they were tied? It is the largest ever federal donation to the PAC. Here's the quote from the Department of Commerce spokeswoman, Christian Eichmeier. Mr. Lutnick made a political donation in his personal capacity, just as many cabinet secretaries from both parties have done in the past. Are you serious? Do you not think we don't know what's going on here? Howard Lutnick was trying to buy off House Republicans. He was saying, go easy on me, don't go hard, because I'm going to give you a check. This is why this is the most corrupt administration in American history. I'm Roland Martin of the Black Information Network.
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9: Ending this hour, the FDA is warning about tobacco products being packaged to look like everyday items like candy and breath strips. The agency has sent warning letters to several retailers selling products designed to resemble popular brands, including strip-style nicotine products and flavored lozenges. Officials say the packaging and flavors are aimed at appealing to young people and can hide the true nature of the products. I'm Bree Wood with What's Trending.
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10: Harden gives it up again. Jones with a throwdown over Plumlee.
11: The NBA playoffs continue as the defending champion Oklahoma City Thunder and the San Antonio Spurs are locked in a heated battle.
12: It's fun. It's very fun.
11: Spurs center Victor Wembanyama.
12: In the playoffs at some point, especially when the series drags on, everybody knows the other team like almost by heart, so it's different.
11: Tennis players in the world are meeting on the clay courts and the French Open. On the women's side, last year's French Open champion, an American Coco Gauff, will be looking to defend her title as she opens as the fourth seed in this year's tournament.
13: What's next?
14: Hopefully another one. Definitely another one. And just glad to get another title to my resume.
10: Fires and connects.
11: Oh, the big ball. The NBA All-Star Game is headed back to the desert.
10: Going downhill, Wallace the three.
11: Phoenix will host the midseason classic at Footprint Arena in 2027. Picture sports at 14 and 44 past each and every hour. I'm Ray Harris on the Black Information Network.
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1: Chris Brown is adding the new title, Doctor, to his resume. He recently revealed on Instagram that he received an honorary doctorate in visual and performing arts from Harvest Christian University in Dallas, Texas. Brown shared photos from the ceremony over the weekend, including images of his Doctor of Philosophy degree. Keeping the caption short and simple, he wrote, quote, I did a thing. Elsewhere in entertainment news, Megan Thee Stallion is turning up the heat at the Paraiso Miami Swim Week. The rapper is set to debut the second collection from her Hot Girl Summer Swim line on May 28th. The new 20-piece collection features bold colors and shell-inspired prints, with items priced between $18 and $32. The runway show will also include dogs modeling pieces from the brand's new pet line. Doors for the event are set to open at 10 p.m. Eastern, with Paraiso Miami Swim Week running from May 28th through the 31st. With the latest in entertainment news, I'm Morgan Wood on the Black Information Network. BINnews.com, your home for Black news first.
2: The United States Senate has had a total of 12 Black members, with the first being Hiram Rhodes Rebels, elected in 1870 during the Reconstruction era. Jim Crow and other disenfranchisement tactics led to a gap of nearly 90 years between the first and second U.S. Black senators. In 1992, Carol Moseley Braun became the first Black woman to serve in the U.S. Senate.
3: I don't know, maybe this is just my day to get to talk about race. Maybe I'm just lucky like that today.
2: Vice President Kamala Harris became the second Black female to serve as a U.S. Senator in 2017. Barack Obama was the fifth Black senator and the first to be elected President of the United States.
4: Race is an issue that I believe this nation cannot afford to ignore right now.
2: While Georgia's Raphael Warnock is the latest Black member of the U.S. Senate after his 2021 election. Black U.S. senators have made contributions to the country and paved the way for future generations of Black leaders. And that's a fact. This is Mike Moore for the Black Information Network.
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7: Moore on your home for 24/7 news. The Black Information Network. We begin in the predominantly Black populated city of Atlanta, Georgia. A number of passengers at Atlanta's Hartsfield-Jackson International Airport are being screened for Ebola as a precautionary measure.
1: The Centers for Disease Control and Prevention now says it has expanded its enhanced Ebola screening to Hartsfield-Jackson Atlanta International Airport for passengers coming from Congo, Uganda, and South Sudan. This comes on the heels of a recent outbreak of the Ebola virus in those areas. The added effort of the screening at the airport is part of the federal government's emergency public health response to stop Ebola from entering the country. Public health officials look to mitigate risk from exposed travelers. Mandatory enhanced health screenings are now in place at Washington Dulles International Airport and at Houston's George Bush Intercontinental Airport for Americans returning from affected countries. I'm Morgan Wood on the Black Information Network.
7: The Black New Chicago, Indiana police chief is finding himself on the wrong side of the law. Chief Earl Mayo has been charged with theft, official misconduct, and attempted obstruction of justice, as well as unlawful possession of an anabolic steroid. Court documents alleged that Mayo sold the gun being held as evidence in a criminal investigation to a pawn shop and then tried to have it bought back. Another person, Tanika Borders, who is also Black, was also charged in the case for allegedly trying to help Mayo obtain a gun. We're learning charges are pending in connection to an incident involving five Chicago police officers.
8: All of a sudden, the car just sped off and took off and just plowed through. I saw a couple of teenagers and at least four or five CPD officers was hit.
7: Those officers were hit by a car while trying to break up a teen takeover involving dozens of teenagers, some of whom are Black. Authorities say the officers were attempting to disperse a crowd when they were hit by a vehicle. After hitting the officers, the vehicle drove over the curb and crashed into a Chicago police vehicle, pole, and fence. The officers were hospitalized. The driver was taken into custody. Black teenagers face a hidden crisis. It's dating violence. That's according to Black mental health counselor Regine Roy. She shares a story of a 17-year-old girl in her therapy group who was in an abusive relationship with an older man. Black youth often face abusive relationships before adulthood and elevated rates of victimization due to systemic issues. Roy says she uses a framework called MESSY to help young people recognize and safely leave harmful relationships. And finally, the 4th annual Juneteenth pageant in Peoria, Illinois, showcased culture, leadership, and community pride, celebrating Black excellence and inspiring others. Contestants competed in 5 categories, including Little Miss Juneteenth and Mr. Juneteenth. The event featured formal wear, cultural attire, and personal statements. 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I'm Mike Moore on your home for 24/7 News, the Black Information Network.
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9: This is Esther Dillard with another spotlight on Black excellence. Tyler Perry is one of the most successful figures in the entertainment industry. Born in New Orleans, Louisiana in 1969, Emmett Perry Jr. endured a difficult childhood marked by poverty and abuse. After changing his name and moving to Atlanta in 1992, Tyler Perry began writing and producing stage plays that became highly successful.
10: All you gotta do is take an R&B song, put Jesus in it, and it's a gospel song.
9: What? It was also during that time that he created his signature character, the iconic Mabel Medea Simmons.
11: Yea, though she walked in the valley with the shadow of Little Red Riding Hood and the 3 Bears.
9: With an estimated net worth of over $1 billion, Tyler Perry is also a generous philanthropist, having donated millions to such causes as education, civil rights, and disaster relief, and another shining example of Black excellence. I'm Esther Dillard on the Black Information Network.
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1: A recent article published by BallerAlert.com is laying out what it calls the receipts of how Donald Trump's second term has harmed Black Americans. It points to a long list of policy changes that have reshaped jobs, voting rights, education, policing, immigration, health care, and HBCU funding. It details how Trump publicly praised HBCUs while simultaneously cutting funding, including a $64 million non-renewal for Howard University. It also notes that Black unemployment has climbed to 7.6%. On day one of his second term, Trump eliminated all federal DEI programs, then expanded the ban to federal contractors and the military, blocking targeted outreach to Black businesses. The piece goes on to outline the tightening of rules that disproportionately affect health care changes, including Medicaid work requirements that widen racial gaps in coverage. Trump's second term impact on Black Americans is measurable and ongoing. Money News at 24 and 54 minutes past each hour. I'm Nicole Deal on your home for Black News First, the Black Information Network.
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6: Born of the boroughs.
1: Nicole Deal on your home for 24/7 News, the Black Information Network. A Black community in Fairfield, California is outraged over a viral video showing a white female police officer hitting a Black teenage boy multiple times at Fairfield High School. Local Black rapper Andrew Holloman reacts.
13: She shouldn't be on the force. I know that. She don't need to be patrolling our neighborhoods. Yeah, she don't need to be patrolling no neighborhoods. Little mama need some counseling.
1: The family of the student named Maurice Williams says he suffered from headaches and dizzy spells after the altercation. The Fairfield Police Department says the officer used force to gain compliance from the student, who was allegedly not handcuffed at the time. The Groveland Four is a group of Black men accused of raping a 17-year-old white girl in 1949 in Lake County, Florida. However, they were pardoned by Governor Ron DeSantis in 2021. Now their descendants are in line for millions of dollars, but it all depends on the governor. State lawmakers recently approved $4 million in compensation for the descendants, but Governor Ron DeSantis has to sign the budget bill before they can receive the money.
14: In other news, protesters once again gathered outside an ICE detention center in Newark, New Jersey, Tuesday morning, one day after Governor Mickey Schirrell was denied access to the center. She and other Jersey lawmakers want the center shut down, voicing concern over inhumane conditions for hundreds of people inside.
15: This type of facility shows exactly why we should not have private mass detention facilities.
14: Congressman Robert Menendez Jr. says this is a 15-year contract, $1 billion of taxpayer money to hold the detainees. All this comes after detainees started a hunger strike, saying they were served spoiled food. And finally, in Springfield, Massachusetts, friends and family are mourning the passing of former Massachusetts state representative and civil rights activist Benjamin Swan. Swan died Monday at the age of 92. He previously served as the president of the Greater Springfield NAACP and marched alongside Martin Luther King Jr. during the civil rights movement in the 60s. I'm Nicole Deal on your home for Black News First, the Black Information Network. Your Washington Roundup is next.
1: Iran is vowing retaliation after the U.S. military carried out what it called self-defense strikes on Iranian missile launch sites and naval assets near the Strait of Hormuz. U.S. Central Command says the strikes were meant to protect American personnel from imminent threats, while Iran's Revolutionary Guard claims it has the legitimate right to respond. Elsewhere, a weekend shooting near the White House is now being cited in a lawsuit tied to plans for a new ballroom. The Secret Service says agents shot and killed an armed man near 17th Street and Pennsylvania Avenue Northwest, D.C. Government lawyers argue the incident highlights the need for expanded secure space for the president and his guest. And President Trump says his latest physical at Walter Reed came back perfect despite a prior diagnosis of chronic venous insufficiency. That's your Washington Roundup. I'm Morgan Wood, your White House correspondent in Washington, D.C. on the Black Information Network.
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1: I'm Bree Wood with BIN News Now. Pope Leo XIV has issued a historic apology for the Catholic Church's role in legitimizing slavery. In a major new document, the Pope acknowledged that past Vatican policies helped justify the enslavement of people and that the Church waited too long to condemn it. He called that history a wound in Christian memory and asked for forgiveness on behalf of the Church. Police in London, England are investigating after three black sisters were found dead near Brighton Beach. 36-year-old Jane Adetoro, 32-year-old Christina Walters, and 31-year-old Rebecca Walters were discovered in the water. Authorities say there's no evidence of foul play. And singer Ne-Yo is dropping new music from his upcoming country-inspired album, Highway 79. His latest single, Miss Tundra, is a high-energy line dance-ready track. The album drops July 10th. Get BIN News Now on demand 24/7 on the iHeartRadio app.
2: I'm Kevin Brown on your home for 24/7 news, the Black Information Network. More than 60 million people in the South and parts of Texas will be under the threat of flash flooding this week. NBC's Aaron Gilchrist reports it comes after the region was hit with heavy rain over the Memorial Day weekend.
3: Strong winds leaving usually crowded beaches deserted. Parts of the southeast seeing rainfall rates reaching 2 to 3 inches an hour, with areas along the Gulf Coast reporting up to 6 inches on Monday.
2: Flash flooding has been reported in North Carolina, and one person was killed by floods in Mississippi. This week, a number of storm systems will hit the South with the risk of flash floods present from New Orleans to southern Virginia. Another system traveling to the southern plains will impact parts of north and central Texas. A final vote by lawmakers is expected Friday in Florida when a spending plan goes to the governor, who has line item veto power. Florida lawmakers approved a deal on a $115 billion state budget.
4: It's almost like we're living in a tale of two Floridas, because the governor would like to project that our economy is so strong and that we've got all this money in reserves. But when you look at the affordability crisis, you look at the unemployment rate, there's a big disconnect.
2: Black Democratic leader Patrice Driscoll points to $500 million earmarked for such projects Republicans say should satisfy Governor DeSantis. Driscoll says the proposed spending plan shortchanges taxpayers.
4: But this budget does not give teachers the pay raise they deserve. It does not do enough for housing affordability. It provides no relief to homeowners who are struggling with the soaring property insurance rates. And the tax package does not suspend the gas tax.
2: Thomas DiIorio, a white man from New Jersey, was arrested after a verbal dispute with his black female neighbor in Mount Laurel, escalated into harassment and bias intimidation charges. The incident, which began over a dispute involving their children, was captured on video and led to DiIorio's arrest. The video posted on TikTok showed DiIorio shouting at his neighbor in the street, prompting strong reactions online. The neighbor, identified as Lakeisha Sprill, alleged that the conflict started after her daughter was bullied by DiIorio's children, with racial slurs being used. Following the review of the video and statements, police filed criminal complaints against DiIorio, who remains in custody as the investigation continues. The Supreme Court has rejected the NFL's appeal in a class action lawsuit filed by Brian Flores and other black coaches, allowing the case to proceed to trial. Flores, currently with the Minnesota Vikings, alleges racial discrimination in coaching opportunities. The appeals court sided with Flores, criticizing the NFL's arbitration process as biased. The Supreme Court's decision maintains Flores' chance to pursue the claims in court. Jazz saxophonist Sonny Rollins is dead at the age of 95. A representative for Rollins reportedly said he died on Monday at his home in Woodstock, New York. A cause of death was not given. Rollins released 60 albums over the course of his career. He was honored by former President Obama twice. He was honored by former President Obama twice with being awarded the National Medal of Arts and being named a Kennedy Center honoree in 2011. I'm Kevin Brown on your home for Black News First, the Black Information Network.
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So when brother number one was putting together his fourth album, he was accepting submissions of songs. Enter brother number two. Brother number two submits a song for brother number one's album, but brother number one says, uh-uh, that's trash. So brother

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3: I'm Mike Stevens on your home for Black News First, the Black Information Network. Last half hour, we started a conversation with Black Illinois Congresswoman Lauren Underwood, who's been sharing her thoughts on these redistricting, these race-related redistricting efforts around the country, picking up the conversation as she talks about President Trump starting this whole process going in Texas.
4: Obviously, Greg Abbott bent over to Donald Trump and did what he asked, and that started the partisan redistricting efforts, right? And so the partisan redistricting didn't quite work out for the Republicans the way that they thought it would, right? Democrats, led by California and other states, were able to quickly mobilize and neutralize that partisan redistricting threat initiated by Donald Trump. This discriminatory maps and overturning of the Voting Rights Act is a different issue altogether. The Supreme Court would like you to believe that racism is not an issue, and that the only thing that matters in elections is party ID, it's partisanship, and whether or not a district was drawn to favor Democrats or Republicans. But I believe that you and I know, and certainly the listeners of the Black Information Network know, that racism is alive and well, that there is a rampant anti-Black bias in many governmental institutions, and that we need to have our voting rights protected.
3: So how do you go forward with this? The Supreme Court is as it is. It seems like with the Supreme Court support, there isn't much of a road ahead for reversing things.
4: Well, I think what's important for us to remember is that we, the people, have power. Maps don't vote. People vote. And in drawing these discriminatory maps, some of these states have initiated what we casually call a dummy mander, meaning that they have not effectively redistricted or gerrymandered Republicans into electoral success. So we're about to have a freedom summer. And this freedom summer, we can go knock doors, we can activate voters, we can mobilize in our communities and prepare to turn out in numbers we've never seen before this November 3rd. And then when we are able to flip the House, then we are able to pass the John Lewis Voting Rights Advancement Act to restore our voting rights. We are able to do Supreme Court reform. We can talk about term limits for justices. We can talk about increasing the number of justices on the court. We can talk about cleaning up the corruption, Clarence Thomas, Mr. Alito. You know, we can do all of these things when we have power. We are not out the game. They think that they have defeated us, but they're only doing it because we have shown the collective strength and power of the Black vote.
3: But, you know, none of these things that you've talked about would President Trump approve.
4: That's what you think. But we don't know. Let's dare him. Let's dare him to veto. Let's pass the bill and dare him to veto it.
3: Well, our guest this half hour has been Congresswoman Lauren Underwood of Chicago. We thank her so much for being with us. I'm Mike Stevens on your home for Black News First, the Black Information Network.
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13: The opinions, beliefs, and viewpoints expressed in this commentary are those of the author and do not necessarily represent those of BIN and its founding partners and employees.
14: I'm James C. Harris, and I have something to say. The Democrat Party has pulled off one of the greatest political rebranding campaigns in American history. They've convinced millions of Americans that Republicans are the party of historic racism, while Democrats were the party defending slavery, segregation, and Jim Crow. That's not opinion. That's history. Democrats defended segregation across the South. Democrats stood in schoolhouse doors fighting integration. And yet today, they talk as if they alone own the legacy of civil rights. Meanwhile, Republicans passed the 13th Amendment, the 14th Amendment, the 15th Amendment, and overwhelmingly supported the Civil Rights Act of 1964. The entire modern Democrat strategy depends on historical amnesia. Because if Americans actually study the history, the narrative collapses. And look at how Democrats still operate today. Everything is race. Everything is identity. Everything is grievance politics. Want voter ID, support merit-based hiring, question DEI, disagree with open borders. That word has become their political panic button anytime Americans reject their agenda. Now, Democrats are openly discussing packing the Supreme Court, abolishing the Electoral College, adding new states to gain Senate seats, and restructuring the system itself because voters are moving away from them. And notice something else. Democrats never talk about judging people by character anymore. That language disappeared. Now it's all about group identity, group grievance, and keeping Americans divided into political tribes. They're not trying to persuade Americans anymore. They're trying to redesign the rules, because if Americans ever stop voting based on race and political fear, Democrats lose power. And that's why they keep rewriting history, because the party that built segregation now survives by accusing everyone else of it. I'm James T. Harris for the Black Information Network.
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15: What's trending this hour? New Jersey Senator Andy Kim says he was pepper sprayed by an ICE officer during a protest outside a Newark detention facility. Kim says there was chaos inside and outside the site where migrants are reportedly staging a hunger and work strike. The Department of Homeland Security disputes those claims and calls the senator's visit a political stunt. The incident comes as tensions continue to rise over conditions at the facility. I'm Bree Wood with What's Trending.
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16: In unfortunate HBCU news, tributes are pouring in across the HBCU sports community following the death of Livingston College volleyball player Kendall Cook. The 19-year-old student athlete was remembered by teammates, coaches, and classmates as a bright and talented young woman who impacted everyone around her. Cook graduated from Frankfort High School in Kentucky in 2025 and previously attended Clark Atlanta University before transferring to Livingston College, where she played as an outside hitter and middle blocker. School officials say grief counselors and support services are being made available as the community mourns her loss. Friends and supporters have taken to social media sharing memories, prayers, and messages of support for her family. Her cause of death has not yet been publicly disclosed. With the latest in HBCU news, I'm Morgan Wood on the Black Information Network, BINnews.com, your home for Black news first.
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16: Netflix is set to release a docuseries centered on Michael Jackson, titled Michael Jackson, The Verdict. The series revisits the child molestation trial involving the King of Pop, which ultimately ended in his acquittal. Director Nick Green and executive producer Fiona Staraton told Tudum the goal was to take a forensic look at the case as a whole, noting that nearly 20 years after the trial, controversy surrounding Jackson still continues. Michael Jackson, The Verdict premieres on Netflix on June 3rd. Elsewhere in entertainment, singer Ne-Yo is giving fans another taste of his upcoming country-inspired album, Highway 79. His latest single, Miss Tundra, is being described as a high-energy, line-dance-ready anthem. The track follows earlier releases, Simple Things and Up, Out, and Gone from the project. Ne-Yo's new country-inspired album, Highway 79, is set to drop on July 10th. With the latest in entertainment news, I'm Morgan Wood on the Black Information Network, BINnews.com, your home for Black news first.
22: I'm Big Sue on the Black Information Network. George Washington Carver, an agricultural scientist, inventor, and educator at Tuskegee University, sought to revitalize southern soil that had been stripped by cotton, a nitrogen-depleting crop. He developed a crop rotation method that alternated the cotton with legumes like peanuts that fixed nitrogen and other edible crops such as corn. This method increased the soil's productive capacity and also gave southern farmers another crop to produce and sell besides cotton, thus diversifying the market. In addition to crop rotation, Dr. Carver promoted the practice of using compost to reintroduce nutrients and add organic matter to the soil. He showed that using compost for soil revitalization increased its productivity by 100-fold compared with previous common methods. Using compost to build soil is a critical practice in organic farming and gardening today. And that's a fact. I'm Big Sue on the Black Information Network.
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23: We begin in Chicago, Illinois. Law enforcement officials say a brother and sister are accused of attacking a Chicago police officer with brass knuckles. The alleged incident happened after the officer gave them a ticket. The mother of the officer responded and said, her son was just doing his job.
0: And they should have never been let out for their previous crimes. Never. I feel so relieved that they're behind bars.
23: Michael Sofer and Monica Mejia are charged with aggravated battery to a police officer. The woman suspected in the attack has a history of assaulting police officers, and her sibling is a registered sex offender. According to the U.S. Census Bureau, 28% of the city's residents identify as Black or African American.
24: Now to a newly released video making its rounds on social media. The video shows teachers at the University of Texas Austin telling students that a new ban of forced diversity efforts, commonly called DEI, is watered down. Republican State Representative Brian Harrison agrees.
1: It's worse than watered down. It's non-existent as it relates to academics and courseroom instruction.
24: Harrison says state law contains a series of exemptions, and next session he is refiling legislation to close them as a way to shut down DEI-influenced courses. We are learning Michael Duggan, former mayor of predominantly Black Detroit, Michigan, has nixed his independent bid to become governor of Michigan. A former mayor had broad support from the business community. However, the poll showed he was losing momentum.
3: Is there a path to win? And the truth of the matter is, when you're down 11 points and you're down in the fundraising, the path is not realistic.
24: He and his campaign manager, who is his son, Ed Duggan, decided there was no clear pathway to the governor's race. Michigan Democratic Party Chair Curtis Hertel says Duggan's campaign brought crucial issues to this race. Meanwhile, Michigan Republican Party Chair Jim Runstad criticized Duggan and added his dropping out was not a surprise.
23: The Democratic National Committee's 2024 autopsy is finally available for public consumption. The DNC published the report, which was written by Democratic strategist Paul Revere and requested by Chair Ken Martin. The nearly 200-page document asserted that former President Joe Biden's campaign and White House failed to set up Black former Vice President Kamala Harris for success. Revere's assessment also placed responsibility on Harris for inadequately defining herself or President Trump. And finally, a Black teen formerly honored for his community work is now 22 years old and has just graduated from a distinguished honors program. He's Jeremiah Bledsoe, who has graduated from the University of Texas at Austin with a degree in radio, television, and film. He's working as a creative producer in sports media and storytelling. For more international, national, state, and local news impacting the Black community, listen to the Black Information Network on the iHeartRadio app or log on to BINnews.com. 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
5: 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Simpson murder case, has died.
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26: Students at Salisbury University in Maryland protested a speech by white supremacist Jared Taylor, holding signs and booing to express their disapproval.
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24: A recent CBS News YouGov poll is painting a relatively bleak picture of how Americans are feeling about the economy. Right now, people say they are frustrated, uncertain, and feeling squeezed, with many describing the financial climate as unstable and getting worse. Many Americans feel as though their paychecks are simply not keeping up with rising prices and the cost of living, especially as inflation climbs to its highest level since April of 2023. The poll also shows a sharp drop in approval for President Trump's handling of inflation, hitting its lowest level since he returned to office. Respondents say everyday essentials like groceries, utilities, and gas are eating up more and more of their income. The Strait of Hormuz continues to be a factor. Even once the strait is open, it could take weeks or even months before gas prices come down. That is leaving less room for savings or emergencies and adding stress to tens of thousands of households.
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24: Your home for 24/7 news, the Black Information Network. Republicans across the country are fighting to eliminate majority Black U.S. House districts by pushing for redistricting. But the Congressional Black Caucus is fighting back. The caucus now urging major U.S. corporations to oppose redistricting efforts. In a letter to over 250 companies, the Black Caucus calls out redistricting as an attempt to silence Black voices at the ballot box. The lawmakers are asking corporations to support voting rights and racial justice. Now to predominantly Black Chicago, Illinois, where 19-year-old Rashad Johnson, who is Black, faces five counts of attempted murder. He allegedly tried to hit five police officers with a car.
6: Chicago Mayor Brandon Johnson says parents need to be more accountable.
7: As I understand that there were individuals that were hanging out after 2 o'clock, 3 o'clock in the morning. We need our parents to know where their children are.
6: Authorities say the incident happened while officers were responding to a teen takeover early Sunday in the 1200 block of South Loomis Street. The officers were hospitalized in fair condition and are expected to make a full recovery. I'm Perry Williams.
24: We move on to Alabama, where what could have been a deadly poisoning of three Black children was averted. According to police, Alicia Kate of Springville, who is Black, locked herself and her three young children in the garage. Officers report the car was left running with the garage door shut, creating a dangerous buildup of carbon monoxide. The children were eventually rescued. The woman is now charged with three counts of endangering the welfare of a child. And finally, one of the oldest Black churches in Fort Worth, Texas, is preparing for its final service on May 31st. After more than 150 years, Mount Gilead Missionary Baptist Church has decided to sell the historic building. That difficult decision was reportedly made due to a shrinking congregation and years of costly repairs. The church, founded in 1875 by former slaves, has been a cornerstone of the Black community for years. I'm Nicole Deal on your home for Black News First, the Black Information Network. Your healthy minute is next.
16: A growing Ebola outbreak in Central Africa is raising global concern, with cases now spreading across parts of the Democratic Republic of Congo and Uganda. The World Health Organization has declared the outbreak a public health emergency of international concern, warning that the virus is moving faster than health officials can contain it. Health experts say the risk to the general U.S. population remains low, but the CDC has already increased airport screenings and travel restrictions for people arriving from affected regions. Many Black Americans have family, cultural, and travel ties to African nations impacted by the virus. Public health advocates also warn that cuts to U.S. global health programs could weaken response efforts abroad and preparedness at home. Early detection, public trust, and international cooperation will be

0: and plays music and everything, so she's dope. I like ASAP Rocky. I like ASAP Ferg, too. So, yeah, there's a lot of things I'm into.
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4: BIN News this hour, I'm Doug Davis. Coming up, President Trump is laying out two options for Iran's enriched uranium, but officials in Tehran say that issue isn't even on the table. Plus, South Carolina is gearing up for a major vote that could reshape a voting map and black political representation. And despite pushback, a new online pipeline is aiming to make it easier for black families to find doctors who care about the black experience. But first, here's BIN News Now.
5: Senator Cory Booker is blasting President Trump's handling of Iran. The Black New Jersey Democrat told CNN State of the Union the president has made the situation worse, claiming Iran advanced its uranium enrichment because of Trump's decisions.
6: This is what I'm seeing that has me so outraged right now, is the president said he went into this to deal with their nuclear program.
5: Booker also argued a possible new deal could give Iran more money to fund terrorist proxies, saying the president, quote, has been played as a fool, end quote. Federal judges are blocking Alabama's Republican-drawn congressional map, saying it likely discriminates against black voters. Unless the Supreme Court steps in, Alabama will use a court-drawn map for this year's midterms that includes a second majority black district. The ruling comes as both parties push to redraw maps ahead of November. And a mural honoring Ona Judge is now on display in Portsmouth, New Hampshire. Judge escaped enslavement by George Washington at 22 and lived the rest of her life free. The mural is part of the Black Heritage Trail and celebrates her courage. I'm Amber Payton with BIN News Now. Back to you, Doug.
4: All right. Thanks and happy Monday. President Trump is floating around a new demand to Iran talks to end the conflict. Trump says in order to neutralize a nuclear threat, Iran must either turn over enriched uranium to the U.S. or destroy it under international supervision. Iran is pushing back hard, saying that, you know, that's not even part of current negotiations. Weighing in on CNN is Matt Miller, former spokesperson for the State Department under Joe Biden.
7: I'm a little curious what the president actually meant by his statement. If he does mean the actual destruction of the uranium, it could also mean the downblending of the uranium, which is essentially the dilution of uranium, which would not be the same thing because Iran, should it choose either next year or sometime in the future to pursue enrichment again, it could take that downblended, diluted uranium and enrich it again up to the 60% threshold.
4: The uranium issue is part of a broader round of discussions involving the U.S. and Iran aimed at reducing tensions and possibly reaching a long-term agreement. Meanwhile, as redistricting fights across the country continue to shatter black voices that have taken decades to build, the South Carolina Senate reconvened today to consider a congressional redistricting bill that would gut longtime black congressman Jim Clyburn's district. Lawmakers pushed the bill forward sooner than expected, but chose not to move the debate into the Memorial Day weekend. And today, on the first day of early voting, Clyburn stood before supporters in Orangeburg, warning that the proposed map would weaken black voting power in the 6th district.
8: 27% of the population should have 0% of the vote. 43% of the voters should have zero representation. That is a challenge to the goodness of South Carolinians.
4: Still, Clyburn told voters he's confident he'll win re-election to an 18th term, saying he's ready to win under any map.
8: Now, what they did with it, they went through to try to get more Republican precincts out of the counties to make it a Trump plus 15. The 6 will be a Trump plus 11. I don't care if it's Trump plus 20. I will be running where I live.
4: Clyburn, who casted his ballot earlier today, also warned that the new map could delay the June primary and force a special primary in August. And finally, Jamaican-born entrepreneur and software engineer Mario Bailey is launching a new tool designed to connect black patients with black-owned and culturally competent healthcare providers across the U.S. The site blackhealth.org also includes a career center built to help black healthcare professionals find job opportunities with organizations that prioritize diversity. Bailey says representation in healthcare matters and that black professionals need and deserve more pathways into healthcare spaces where their talent is recognized and supported. The platform is facing legal challenges. Stay connected and subscribe and follow BIN News this hour wherever you get your podcasts. I'm Doug Davis for the Black Information Network. Have a great Tuesday. Stay safe out there. And if you see something, say something.
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No music fact. So I just got through reading Mariah Carey's book, The Meaning of Mariah Carey. And in it, she talks about her and Derek Jeter had a brief fling from 97 to 1998 towards the end of her marriage to Tommy Mottola. She also revealed that Derek was the inspiration for this song.

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3: I'm Vanessa Tyler on New York's BIN 1600, your home for Black News First. Knicks fans are fanatic. The team is on fire, but the wild Madison Square Garden outdoor watch parties have been benched. The NYPD calling foul, putting an end to these parties that have been drawing thousands outside the garden. It was all good until the fights, the bottle throwing, the blocking of traffic. Still, City Council Public Safety Chair Oswald Felice says there has to be a way fans can celebrate together. They have not seen the Knicks this good in years.
4: New Yorkers deserve to be able to enjoy their city together with their friends and their family. They also pay taxes so that we can have a police department to help ensure that these events do not become chaotic.
3: Want to see the FIFA World Cup games for $50 for tickets, now going for thousands? The lottery for tickets is now open to apply, a real gift made possible by the mayor in a deal with FIFA. Mamdani says this gives the average working people a chance to enjoy the sport loved by so many New Yorkers.
5: We will have real New Yorkers at this game. 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
3: 1,000 tickets will be made available. 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If you've been enjoying all the upgrades in Terminal A, then get ready for Terminal B at Newark Liberty International. Everything from the elevators, escalators, and restrooms will get a makeover. Levon Putney reports.
7: The Port Authority on Thursday authorized $75 million to start immediate repairs to the 53-year-old Terminal B after Terminals A and C were already redone with modern amenities in recent years. This is the first phase of a three-year, $200 million overhaul of that entire section of the airport, while the Port Authority is in the middle of completely redeveloping Newark Liberty altogether, which includes building a new connection to Amtrak and NJ Transit trains. I'm Levon Putney.
3: Shut it down and free the ICE detainees are what two New Jersey lawmakers are demanding at Delaney Hall in Newark. Senator Andy Kim and Congressman Robert Menendez Jr. showed up over the weekend. Some of the detainees are on a hunger strike, telling the Democratic lawmakers the place is disgusting.
8: They talked about the inhumane treatment, talked about the poor food. They talked about the water tasting disgusting. I myself drank from the fountain. It's certainly problems that we need to make sure we're following up on.
3: Senator Kim also said he met with several 18-year-old girls who told him they would be graduating from high school if they had not been arrested. For more on these stories and international, national, state, and local news impacting the Black community, listen to the Black Information Network on the iHeart Radio app or log on to BINnews.com. I'm Vanessa Tyler on New York's BIN 1600, your home for Black News First.
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9: This is Morgan Wood from the Black Information Network, sharing Black history around America. More than 200,000 Black soldiers fought in the Civil War, many for a freedom they have never known. The African American Civil War Museum in Washington, D.C. honors their service, sacrifice, and determination to claim citizenship.

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1: 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It's more than just menus. It's a movement.
2: And so we really want to create something that was more all-inclusive to the creative things we were seeing happening in the food scene.
1: That's one of the three founders, Fallon Farrell.
2: As we've grown through the years, we've literally watched businesses start off as like a pop-up food tent and now having like two or three locations.
1: From soul food kitchens to hidden gem caterers, Black Restaurant Week shines a light where it's long been missing. It's helped generate tens of millions of dollars for Black-owned businesses, keeping legacies alive and creating new ones. And it's part of Black history still being written every time a diner takes that first bite. I'm Esther Dillard for the Black Information Network.
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6: Roots, hailed for its depiction of American history. The book by Alex Haley is being banned in Knoxville school libraries. The Black

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1: The opinions, beliefs, and viewpoints expressed in this commentary are those of the author and do not necessarily represent those of BIN and its founding partners and employees. Now it's time to bring the funk with Roland S. Martin.
2: Another day, another example of how utterly corrupt Donald Trump's administration is. His Commerce Secretary, Howard Lutnick, was called to testify before a House committee investigating his relationship with Jeffrey Epstein. Lutnick testified and admitted that he was not fully forthright previously regarding their relationship. But here's what we now know. A few days before he testified before the House committee, Howard Lutnick gave $5 million to House Republicans. Let me say that again. He donated $5 million to House Republicans a week before he testified. Do you not think they were tied? It is the largest ever federal donation to the PAC. Here's the quote from the Department of Commerce spokeswoman Christian Eichmeier. Mr. Lutnick made a political donation in his personal capacity, just as many cabinet secretaries from both parties have done in the past. Are you serious? Do you not think we don't know what's going on here? Howard Lutnick was trying to buy off House Republicans. He was saying, go easy on me, don't go hard, because I'm going to give you a check. This is why this is the most corrupt administration in American history. I'm Roland Martin of the Black Information Network.
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4: Here's what's trending this hour. Iran is promising to retaliate after the U.S. military carried out what it said was self-defense strikes against Iranian missile launch sites and naval assets near the Strait of Hormuz. President Trump says his six-month physical went, quote, perfectly, end quote. He visited Walter Reed National Military Medical Center Tuesday for the routine checkup. And the threat of flash flooding is looming over more than 60 million people in the south and parts of Texas this week. I'm Amber Payton, and that's what's trending.
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5: Harden gives it up again. Jones with a throwdown over Plumlee.
6: The NBA playoffs continue as the defending champion Oklahoma City Thunder and the San Antonio Spurs are locked in a heated battle.
7: It's fun. It's very fun.
6: Spurs center Victor Wembanyama.
7: In the playoffs at some point, especially when the series drags on, everybody knows you have the team like almost by heart, so it's different.
6: Tennis players in the world are meeting on the clay courts and the French Open. On the women's side, last year's French Open champion, an American Coco Gauff, will be looking to defend her title as she opens as the fourth seed in this year's tournament.
8: What's next?
9: Hopefully another one. Definitely another one. And just glad to get another title to my resume.
5: Fires and connects.
6: Oh, the big ball. The NBA All-Star Game is headed back to the desert.
5: Going downhill, Wallace the three.
6: Phoenix will host the midseason classic at Footprint Arena in 2027. Picture of sports at 14 and 44 past each and every hour. I'm Ray Harris on the Black Information Network.
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3: Black Music Month is right around the corner, and BET is getting ready to celebrate in a major way. 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On Instagram, Big Tigger made the announcement from NPR's page. Some of our favorite acts will be behind the desk, including Joe, Shaboozy, Eve, Gospel Great Fred Hammond, Marsha Ambrosius, and Flow Assist of the group Flowetry, and Bow Wow, among others. They say a special surprise performer will be announced soon. And Chicago turned all the way back to the early 2000s this past weekend as R&B favorites lit up the stage at the Forever Mine Music Festival. Stars like Keisha Cole, Kelly Rowland, and Monica headlined the two-day event, giving fans a nostalgic trip through some of their biggest hits. The festival, held in Union Park over Memorial Day weekend, blended classic R&B with Chicago's house music roots, bringing together legends and a new generation of artists. With the latest in entertainment at 17 and 47 minutes past each hour, I'm Bree Wood on the Black Information Network, your home for Black News First.
4: This is
5: I'm Bill Black with another Bet You Didn't Know music fact. So I know you know this song.
6: It feels good, yeah.
5: Yeah, It Feels Good by Tony. But nobody in the group is named Tony. So how did they get their name? On a recent interview with The Breakfast Club, lead singer Raphael Sadiq explains.
7: Dwayne used to put this perm in his hair called a curly kid.
8: Pretty Tony.
7: So Dwayne said if he would go to school on the first day, his name is Dwayne, but his teacher would call him Tony. And his hair was so done that they would say like three times, like he was Italian, like Tony. He was playing at this wedding reception and didn't have a name. It was our manager and his brother turned around like, what's the name of the group? We didn't have a name of the group, but we just laughed and said Tony. And then when he said, ladies and gentlemen, Tony, we looked at it like, dang.
8: That's it.
7: Whatever that is sounded right.
5: Rest in heaven to Dwayne Wiggins of the group Tony. I'm Bill Black with another Bet You Didn't Know music fact on the Black Information Network.
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10: On your home for 24/7 news, the Black Information Network. We begin in the predominantly Black populated city of Atlanta, Georgia. A number of passengers at Atlanta's Hartsfield-Jackson International Airport are being screened for Ebola as a precautionary measure.
11: The Centers for Disease Control and Prevention now says it has expanded its enhanced Ebola screening to Hartsfield-Jackson Atlanta International Airport for passengers coming from Congo, Uganda, and South Sudan. This comes on the heels of a recent outbreak of the Ebola virus in those areas. The added effort of the screening at the airport is part of the federal government's emergency public health response to stop Ebola from entering the country. Public health officials look to mitigate risk from exposed travelers. Mandatory enhanced health screenings are now in place at Washington Dulles International Airport and at Houston's George Bush Intercontinental Airport for Americans returning from affected countries. I'm Morgan Wood on the Black Information Network.
10: The Black New Chicago, Indiana police chief is finding himself on the wrong side of the law. Chief Earl Mayo has been charged with theft, official misconduct, and attempted obstruction of justice, as well as unlawful possession of an anabolic steroid. Court documents alleged that Mayo sold the gun being held as evidence in a criminal investigation to a pawn shop and then tried to have it bought back. Another person, Tanika Borders, who is also Black, was also charged in the case for allegedly trying to help Mayo obtain a gun. We're learning charges are pending in connection to an incident involving five Chicago police officers.
12: All of a sudden, the car just sped off and took off and just plowed through. I saw a couple of teenagers and at least four or five CPD officers was hit.
10: Those officers were hit by a car while trying to break up a teen takeover involving dozens of teenagers, some of whom are Black. Authorities say the officers were attempting to disperse a crowd when they were hit by a vehicle. After hitting the officers, the vehicle drove over the curb and crashed into a Chicago police vehicle, pole, and fence. The officers were hospitalized. The driver was taken into custody. Black teenagers face a hidden crisis. It's dating violence. That's according to Black mental health counselor Regine Roy. She shares a story of a 17-year-old girl in her therapy group who was in an abusive relationship with an older man. Black youth often face abusive relationships before adulthood and elevated rates of victimization due to systemic issues. Roy says she uses a framework called MESSY to help young people recognize and safely leave harmful relationships. And finally, the 4th Annual Juneteenth Pageant in Peoria, Illinois, showcased culture, leadership, and community pride, celebrating Black excellence and inspiring others. Contestants competed in 5 categories, including Little Miss Juneteenth and Mr. Juneteenth. The event featured formal wear, cultural attire, and personal statements. 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
11: Jordan, on your home for 24/7 News, the Black Information Network. A 19-year-old North Texas Black woman was found dead after being involved in a car crash while driving home from college Friday. Courtney Hodge had just completed her freshman year at Louisiana State University. Police say the accident happened along Louisiana Highway 190. Investigators say Hodge's car failed to slow down and collided with the back of a semi-truck as it approached a crossover. Hodge graduated from Red Oak High School just last year. Senator Cory Booker is criticizing President Trump's handling of Iran and the deal that is reportedly close. The New Jersey Democrat told CNN State of the Union the president has gotten the U.S. into a situation that's worse than it was before.
13: So we haven't had an official briefing, but this is what I'm seeing that has me so outraged right now, is the president said he went into this to deal with their nuclear program. This does not deal with that.
14: Booker argued that Iran did not have enriched uranium before Trump's first term, but they have it now because of him. He also claimed the deal the U.S. was reportedly near making with Iran would give Iran more money to fund their terrorist proxies. Booker went on to say that Iran has put America in a stalemate and the president has been played like a fool. Five Chicago officers are recovering after they were struck by a vehicle while trying to control a teen takeover Sunday on the West Side. This person shares what she witnessed with her own eyes.
15: It looked like millions of kids out here. Kids were all on top of their cars. They were stopping in the middle of the street twerking and it was ridiculous.
14: Police say three officers were hospitalized. An 18-year-old who allegedly drove the car is in custody. The CPD says the vehicle jumped a curb and slammed into a patrol car, a utility pole, and a fence before coming to a stop. A gun was reportedly also found inside the vehicle. And a mural depicting escaped slave Ona Judge is now on display in Portsmouth, New Hampshire. Judge was just 22 years old when she escaped from George Washington and lived the rest of her life as a free woman in New Hampshire. The mural is a part of the Black Heritage Trail. The artist who painted the mural says he wants to remind people of Ona's courage. I'm Misty Jordan on your home for Black News First, the Black Information Network. Now, here's your Washington Roundup.
10: President Trump is pitching Texas Attorney General and Republican Senate candidate Ken Paxton to voters. In a Truth Social post, Trump praised Paxton as a great attorney general who was loyal to him during what he described as partisan attacks, while also criticizing Senator John Cornyn as disloyal.
16: Well, I think I can help maintain the Senate seat in Republican hands. I won in 2020 by 10 points. Ken Paxton, as you know, is a flawed candidate. He's got scandal that follows him everywhere.
10: The president said negotiations with Iran are proceeding nicely. In a Truth Social post, the president said it will only be a great deal for all or no deal at all. He went on to say if a deal isn't reached, then it will be back to the battlefront and shooting, but bigger and stronger than ever before. And nobody wants that. And that's your Washington Roundup. I'm Mike Moore on your home for 24/7 News, the Black Information Network.
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5: I'm Bill Black with another Bet You Didn't Know music fact. 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
5: 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You ever heard Patti LaBelle talk about the time she was engaged?

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1: I'm Amber Payton with BIN News Now. Black Chicago Mayor Brandon Johnson is heading to Rome this week to meet with Pope Leo, who was born in Chicago.
2: How we treat the most vulnerable, the endless illegal wars, right? There's so much work that we can do together.
1: Johnson says they'll discuss several issues, including foreign affairs and affordability. His trip runs through Saturday. Descendants of Florida's Groveland Four could receive $4 million in compensation. The four black men were falsely accused of raping a white girl in 1949 and later pardoned by Governor Ron DeSantis. State lawmakers approved the money, but DeSantis still has to sign the budget bill. And Big Brothers Big Sisters is facing a nationwide mentor shortage, especially for boys. In San Antonio, about 400 boys are waiting for mentors, with black and Hispanic men especially needed as positive role models. Get BIN News Now on demand 24/7 on the iHeartRadio app.
3: I'm Kevin Brown on your home for 24/7 News, the Black Information Network. More than 60 million people in the South and parts of Texas will be under the threat of flash flooding this week. NBC's Aaron Gilchrist reports it comes after the region was hit with heavy rain over the Memorial Day weekend.
4: Strong winds leaving usually crowded beaches deserted. Parts of the southeast seeing rainfall rates reaching 2 to 3 inches an hour, with areas along the Gulf Coast reporting up to 6 inches on Monday.
3: Flash flooding has been reported in North Carolina, and one person was killed by floods in Mississippi. This week, a number of storm systems will hit the South with the risk of flash floods present from New Orleans to southern Virginia. Another system traveling to the southern plains will impact parts of north and central Texas. A final vote by lawmakers is expected Friday in Florida when a spending plan goes to the governor, who has line item veto power. Florida lawmakers approved a deal on a $115 billion state budget.
5: It's almost like we're living in a tale of two Floridas, because the governor would like to project that our economy is so strong and that we've got all this money in reserves. But when you look at the affordability crisis, you look at the unemployment rate, there's a big disconnect.
3: Black Democratic leader Patrice Driscoll points to $500 million earmarked for such projects Republicans say should satisfy Governor DeSantis. Driscoll says the proposed spending plan shortchanges taxpayers.
5: But this budget does not give teachers the pay raise they deserve. It does not do enough for housing affordability. It provides no relief to homeowners who are struggling with the soaring property insurance rates. And the tax package does not suspend the gas tax.
3: Thomas DiIorio, a white man from New Jersey, was arrested after a verbal dispute with his black female neighbor in Mount Laurel escalated into harassment and bias intimidation charges. The incident, which began over a dispute involving their children, was captured on video and led to DiIorio's arrest. The video posted on TikTok showed DiIorio shouting at his neighbor in the street, prompting strong reactions online. The neighbor, identified as Lakeisha Sprill, alleged that the conflict started after her daughter was bullied by DiIorio's children, with racial slurs being used. Following the review of the video and statements, police filed criminal complaints against DiIorio, who remains in custody as the investigation continues. The Supreme Court has rejected the NFL's appeal in a class action lawsuit filed by Brian Flores and other black coaches, allowing the case to proceed to trial. Flores, currently with the Minnesota Vikings, alleges racial discrimination in coaching opportunities. The appeals court sided with Flores, criticizing the NFL's arbitration process as biased. The Supreme Court's decision maintains Flores's chance to pursue the claims in court. Jazz saxophonist Sonny Rollins is dead at the age of 95. A representative for Rollins reportedly said he died on Monday at his home in Woodstock, New York. A cause of death was not given. Rollins released 60 albums over the course of his career. He was honored by former President Obama twice. He was honored by former President Obama twice with being awarded the National Medal of Arts and being named a Kennedy Center honoree in 2011. I'm Kevin Brown on your home for Black News First, the Black Information Network.
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0: Released in 1995, Ngozi Onwara's Welcome to the Terror Dome was the first theatrically distributed British feature film directed by a black woman. Inspired by Public Enemy's song of the same name, the movie is part Afrofuturism, part political cinema, part Greek tragedy. Welcome to the Terror Dome is set in the past and the future, from enslaved people on a beach to the McBride family trying to navigate life in a state-sanctioned slum, where all blacks are forced to live and where police brutalize inhabitants while ensuring all guns and drugs stay in the Terror Dome. Onwara's unflinching and unapologetic view of race relations and how little has changed was out of step with the 90s movie establishment. Variety called it a low-budget spitball of militant black grandstanding. But made on a shoestring budget over the course of 3 years, Welcome to the Terror Dome is now seen as a grainy, gritty, angry, and not totally inaccurate commentary that was a quarter of a century ahead of its time, making it another essential black film. I'm Wesson Tishome for the Black Information Network.
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3: On your home for black news first, the Black Information Network. Last half hour, we started a conversation with black Illinois Congresswoman Lauren Underwood, who's been sharing her thoughts on these redistricting, these race-related redistricting efforts around the country, picking up the conversation as she talks about President Trump starting this whole process going in Texas.
8: Obviously, Greg Abbott bent over to Donald Trump and did what he asked, and that started the partisan redistricting efforts, right? And so the partisan redistricting didn't quite work out for the Republicans the way that they thought it would, right? Democrats, led by California and other states, were able to quickly mobilize and neutralize that partisan redistricting threat initiated by Donald Trump. This discriminatory maps and overturning of the Voting Rights Act is a different issue altogether. The Supreme Court would like you to believe that racism is not an issue, and that the only thing that matters in elections is party ID, it's partisanship, and whether or not a district was drawn to favor Democrats or Republicans. But I believe that you and I know, and certainly the listeners of the Black Information Network know, that racism is alive and well, that there is a rampant anti-Black bias in many governmental institutions, and that we need to have our voting rights protected.
3: So how do you go forward with this? The Supreme Court is as it is. It seems like with the Supreme Court support, there isn't much of a road ahead for reversing things.
8: Well, I think what's important for us to remember is that we, the people, have power. Maps don't vote. People vote. And in drawing these discriminatory maps, some of these states have initiated what we casually call a dummy mander, meaning that they have not effectively redistricted or gerrymandered Republicans into electoral success. So we're about to have a freedom summer. And this freedom summer, we can go knock doors, we can activate voters, we can mobilize in our communities and prepare to turn out in numbers we've never seen before this November 3rd. And then when we are able to flip the House, then we are able to pass the John Lewis Voting Rights Advancement Act to restore our voting rights. We are able to do Supreme Court reform. We can talk about term limits for justices. We can talk about increasing the number of justices on the court. We can talk about cleaning up the corruption, Clarence Thomas, Mr. Alito. You know, we can do all of these things when we have power. We are not out the game. They think that they have defeated us. But they're only doing it because we have shown the collective strength and power of the black vote.
3: But, you know, none of these things that you've talked about would President Trump approve.
8: That's maybe what you think.
3: You think,
8: but we don't know. Let's dare him. Let's dare him to veto. Let's pass the bill and dare him to veto it.
3: Well, our guest this half hour has been Congresswoman Lauren Underwood of Chicago. We thank her so much for being with us. I'm Mike Stevens on your home for Black News First, the Black Information Network.
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11: On September 17th, 2009, 24-year-old Maitrice Richardson disappeared without a trace. in the woods near Malibu, California. She had been arrested at a beachside restaurant for failing to pay a tab and taken to the Lost Hills Sheriff Station.
12: You know, I mean, she's not from that area, and I would hate to wake up to a morning report. Girl lost somewhere with her head chopped off.
13: At least in the station here, she will be separated, so nobody's going to be with her. So at least that's, you know, the plus thing, so you don't have to worry about her safety.
11: This is the same sheriff station where Mel Gibson was taken to sober up after his drunken rant and then safely driven back to his car. There was no courtesy ride for Maitrece, the young African-American non-celebrity. They knew that she had been released with no car, no money, no cell phone, nothing. And in the dead of night, her mom calls the next morning to tell them that she never came home. And it's like, oh, well, she probably just, you know, they were just very nonchalant and casual about it.
12: She doesn't know the area. She's never been in your area. Well, I think she's depressed. That's what has me
13: fight. That's worth you more than just her. Okay.
11: The police released her just after midnight.
14: There was nothing right. They had my treats victimized from the moment they knew that she was not in the right state of mind she needed to be in. And she needed help. She should have went to a hospital.
11: Maitrece disappeared into the darkness and was never seen alive again. I'm Katherine Townsend, a private investigator, investigative journalist, and host of the podcast Helen Gone. In the third season of Helen Gone, we're going to try to find out what really happened to Maitrece Richardson.
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15: 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In most newsrooms, stories about the Black community are an occasional headline. Here, they're the main focus every hour, every day. We cover national news through a Black lens, we lift up local voices, and we follow up when others move on. Our goal is simple. 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Because you deserve a news source that sees the full picture and keeps you in it. 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
16: The opinions, beliefs, and viewpoints expressed in this commentary are those of the author and do not necessarily represent those of BIN and its founding partners and employees.
17: I'm James C. Harris, and I have something to say. The Democrat Party has pulled off one of the greatest political rebranding campaigns in American history. They've convinced millions of Americans that Republicans are the party of historic racism, while Democrats were the party defending slavery, segregation, and Jim Crow. That's not opinion. That's history. Democrats defended segregation across the South. Democrats stood in schoolhouse doors fighting integration. And yet today, they talk as if they alone own the legacy of civil rights. Meanwhile, Republicans passed the 13th Amendment, the 14th Amendment, the 15th Amendment, and overwhelmingly supported the Civil Rights Act of 1964. The entire modern Democrat strategy depends on historical amnesia. Because if Americans actually study the history, the narrative collapses. And look at how Democrats still operate today. Everything is race. Everything is identity. Everything is grievance politics. Want voter ID, support merit-based hiring, question DEI, disagree with open borders. That word has become their political panic button anytime Americans reject their agenda. Now, Democrats are openly discussing packing the Supreme Court, abolishing the Electoral College, adding new states to gain Senate seats, and restructuring the system itself because voters are moving away from them. And notice something else. Democrats never talk about judging people by character anymore. That language disappeared. Now it's all about group identity, group grievance, and keeping Americans divided into political tribes. They're not trying to persuade Americans anymore. They're trying to redesign the rules, because if Americans ever stop voting based on race and political fear, Democrats lose power. And that's why they keep rewriting history, because the party that built segregation now survives by accusing everyone else of it. I'm James T. Harris for the Black Information Network.
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1: Here's what's trending this hour. Voters in Texas are headed to the polls today. They're casting ballots in the Republican primary runoff for the U.S. Senate between incumbent Senator John Cornyn and State Attorney General Ken Paxton. A Republican-drawn Alabama congressional map is being blocked by federal judges. A three-judge panel maintained the 2023 map likely discriminates against black voters. And the New York Knicks are heading to the NBA Finals for the first time since 1999. I'm Amber Payton, and that's what's trending.
6: 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Here's Morgan Wood.
18: A historic win in Georgia is putting an HBCU graduate in the spotlight. Shaw University alumna Nakia Smith Sellers has been elected to the Fulton County Superior Court, unseating an incumbent judge in one of the state's closely watched judicial races. Sellers earned just over 50% of the vote, according to election results. The victory is being celebrated by the HBCU community, with supporters pointing to Shaw University's long legacy of producing black leaders in law, politics, and public service. Founded in 1865 in Raleigh, North Carolina, Shaw is one of the nation's oldest historically black universities. Sellers now joins a growing number of black women serving on the bench in Georgia, bringing both representation and HBCU pride to the courtroom. With the latest in HBCU news, I'm Morgan Wood on the Black Information Network, your home for black news first.
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19: I'm Shay Diddy on the Black Information Network. In 2019, the St. John Will.i.am Coltrane African Orthodox Church observed its 50th anniversary. Based in San Francisco, the church uses John Coltrane's music as a source for religious discovery. Instead of singing traditional hymns, worshipers chant Coltrane's A Love Supreme, and there are monthly meditations where people commune with Coltrane's music. In 1965, Branzo King and his wife, Marina King, saw Coltrane live at San Francisco Jazz Club. The couple had a religious experience. They called it a sound baptism. In the years leading up to his death in 1967 at the age of 40, Coltrane's music had grown increasingly spiritual. He said that he wanted to be a saint, and in him, Branzo, who had wanted to be a preacher, had found his God. Instead of a mural of Jesus in the sanctuary, there is one of patron saint John Coltrane. And that's a fact. I'm Shay Diddy on the Black Information Network.
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20: Well, Courtney A. Kemp is leveling up with a new deal at Apple TV+. Her latest series, Nemesis, is already dominating globally, currently ranking number one in the U.S. and across at least 15 countries. Deadline reports the crime drama has also landed in Netflix's top 10 in more than 70 countries worldwide, pulling in millions of viewers in just its first weeks. Now, with a new multi-year deal, Kemp will develop original series exclusively for Apple, with Apple also getting first dibs on any film projects she creates. And in more entertainment news, the 52nd Annual American Music Awards just wrapped up in Las Vegas, and it was a historic night for black excellence. Hosted by the legendary Queen Latifah, the stage at MGM Grand was pure fire. Cardi B and Bruno Mars completely dominated the evening, taking home three massive awards each, including Best Hip Hop Album for Cardi B and Best R&B Album for Bruno. Other huge winners include Kendrick Lamar, SZA, and breakthrough artist Leon Thomas. With the latest in entertainment at 17 and 47 minutes past each hour, I'm Bree Wood on the Black Information Network, your home for black news first.
21: I'm Weston Tashome with the story of another black builder. Horace King was born into slavery in South Carolina on September 8, 1807. And even though it was illegal to teach slaves, he learned how to read, write, and build at a very young age. In his early 20s, King would be sold to John Goodwin, a contractor familiar with King's unique skill set. It is believed that King would later study at Oberlin College, the first college in Ohio to admit African Americans. The pair would build houses in Alabama, which eventually led to a contract for the Columbus City Bridge, the first of many to be built by King. Allowed to keep a portion of his earnings, King would purchase his freedom in 1846. Sadly, King would become a slave owner himself, but later attempted to establish a colony of freedmen in Georgia. As part of Reconstruction, King's projects, some of which still stand today, include bridges, factories, and the Lee County, Alabama courthouse, making Horace King one of our greatest Black builders. I'm Wesson Tishome for the Black Information Network.
2: I'm Esther Dillard on your home for 24/7 News, the Black Information Network. Here are your top stories. A woman is accused of shooting two attorneys outside a Raleigh, North Carolina courthouse. Vice President J.D. Vance says federal authorities are looking into Minnesota Congresswoman Ilhan Omar. And the 2026 FIFA World Cup is less than a month away. And one Black woman CEO says the biggest opportunity isn't in the stadium. It's in your business.
4: The request came in, and it was the first Abu Dhabi Grand Prix that happened in 2009, and they wanted celebrities. And I contacted all these Hollywood celebrities randomly, just hitting their agents and people, and I ended up getting Janet Jackson.
22: Wow.
4: And this is the year that Michael Jackson had passed away.
2: That's Janera Moore, founder and CEO of Renaissance Global and author of the Sports Renaissance Economic Playbook. She says she made that deal in her 20s while living in her hometown of St. Louis, Missouri. She eventually moved to Dubai and in 5 years attracted over 100,000 tourists and generated more than $50 million in economic activity. Now she's back and she has a message for every small business owner who thinks the World Cup moment isn't for them.
4: We're bringing a sports renaissance campaign to North America before and beyond the next World Cup. We are showing people that there's big opportunities and an economic boom coming to North America. So we released a playbook, a sports renaissance economic playbook, that breaks down per industry, whether you're in, you're a college student living on campus with talent, whether you're a logistics or trucking company, whether you're in the real estate, whether you're into construction, whether you're into the hospitality industry. Our book breaks down chapters and industries, business models, and strategies on how to tap in before and beyond the next World Cup.
2: Job creation, not job loss. But she says the people who win this summer have all one thing in common. They think beyond their borders.
4: Let's just say I'm a hair care brand, but my market is only America. But people overseas, they have the same phenotype of hair that you have. Now you can look through our book and work with the U.S. Trade Commercial Service Office, pick a country that you would like to go into and look at the foreign distribution, look at the partnerships, look at the trade shows, because you may be able to get in different ways. 5% of your market is going to be America. 95% of your market is going to be the world.
2: Janera Moore also talks about the mental shift required to even see the opportunity and why the entrepreneurs who win this summer won't be the ones who are waiting for perfect conditions. She has specific strategies for college students, community advocates, educators, and small business owners in all 16 host cities. You can hear the rest of that conversation this Sunday on The Black Perspective at 9 a.m. and 9 p.m. Eastern. 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I'm Esther Dillard on your home for Black News First, the Black Information Network.
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33: A growing number of Americans are asking a question that used to sound futuristic. Is AI coming for my job? Because major companies like Meta, Intuit, and Cisco have announced thousands of layoffs as they pour more money into artificial intelligence. But experts say the bigger problem may not just be people losing jobs, it's companies quietly stopping hiring altogether. And that could hit younger workers and recent college grads the hardest. Researchers say entry-level jobs are some of the easiest positions for AI to replace, especially in tech, customer service, and administrative work. For Black Americans already dealing with higher unemployment rates and fewer generational safety nets, that raises major concerns about who gets left behind in this next wave of technology. Now, experts say this doesn't mean every job is disappearing tomorrow, but companies are clearly shifting money away from payrolls and toward AI investment. With Money News at 24 and 54 minutes past each hour, I'm Mimi Brown on your home for Black News First, the Black Information Network.
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3: I'm Misty Jordan on your home for 24/7 news, the Black Information Network. Two New Jersey lawmakers say all ICE detainees held at Newark's Delaney Hall should be freed after touring the facility over the weekend. Senator Andy Kim and Congressman Robert Menendez Jr. showed up to support detainees who'd been on a hunger strike over spoiled food.
5: They talked about the inhumane treatment, talked about the poor food. They talked about the water tasting disgusting. I myself drank from the fountain. It's certainly problems that we need to make sure we're following up on.
3: Senator Kim also said he met with several 18-year-old girls who told him they'd be graduating from high school if they hadn't been arrested. The Orange County District Attorney's Office announced it has established an anonymous tip line to gather information on the Garden Grove hazmat incident in California. The District Attorney, Todd Spritzer, is asking for anyone with information to come forward.
8: If you work in that company and you have information that we need to know about why they didn't have a redundant system, why the system failed, and whether or not there's any culpability, I need you to come forward as soon as possible.
3: There's also an anonymous online form available on the Orange County District Attorney's website. The NAACP of Mississippi filed a civil lawsuit against Elon Musk and his ex-AI data center plant in Memphis. The suit claims 27 gas-powered turbines that supply energy for the nearby Colossus II data center have been emitting dangerous levels of pollutants, including nitrogen oxides, into the air in predominantly Black communities.
9: We don't want money in exchange for our lungs or in exchange for our lives. We want clean air. We want clean water, clean soil, just like everybody else.
3: Attorneys have asked the court to impose a fine of $124,000 per day against the ex-AI corporation. And the National Council of Negroes Women's East St. Louis chapter is celebrating its 50th anniversary this year. In honor of the milestone, the organization is launching a community service initiative called 50 Acts of Kindness. They're partnering with the House of Mary to help previously incarcerated women integrate back into the community. I'm Misty Jordan on your home for Black News First, the Black Information Network.
11: A simple change in the way you walk could help ease knee arthritis pain. Researchers at the University of Utah found that slightly adjusting the angle of a person's foot while walking reduced knee pain as effectively as some common medications and may even slow damage to the knee joint itself. The year-long study published in The Lancet Rheumatology included support from researchers at New York University and Stanford University. Experts say the findings could have a major impact in the Black community, where osteoarthritis and chronic joint pain often go untreated or lead to long-term mobility issues. New research also shows Black patients are more likely to experience severe pain while being less likely to receive knee replacement surgery. Researchers hope this low-cost, non-invasive approach could eventually become more widely available through physical therapy. That's your Healthy Minute. I'm Morgan Wood on the Black Information Network.
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13: Go behind the crime scenes of one of England's most notorious modern murders. In the companion podcast to HBO Max's true crime drama, The Murders at White House Farm, you'll hear from those involved in the making of the series and

0: Republican base is slipping. Plus, Black New Jersey Senator Cory Booker is calling for new Democratic leadership and a new vision. And Pan-Africanist Dr. Umar Johnson is making major national headlines, not for attacking black men for dating white women, but for remarks about the roasting of Kevin Hart. Stick around for this one, but first, here's BIN News Now.
1: Pope Leo is calling for human dignity to be protected in the age of artificial intelligence.
2: Let's not fear artificial intelligence, but constantly keep the question of the human in play.
1: In his first encyclical presented Monday at the Vatican, the first U.S.-born pontiff warned that AI and other technologies could fuel global conflicts. He also appealed directly to developers, saying their design choices carry ethical and spiritual responsibility. South Carolina senators are blocking a new congressional map ahead of this year's elections. A motion to end debate failed Tuesday, stopping the Republican-backed plan before the midterms. Republican Senator Richard Cash said he could not support it because voting had already started and absentee ballots were already sent out. And Kehlani is heading back on tour. The Grammy-winning singer announced the Kehlani World Tour Tuesday with 33 dates across North America. The tour starts August 6th in Minneapolis and wraps October 3rd in San Francisco. Tickets go on sale May 29th. I'm Amber Payton with BIN News Now. Back to you, Doug.
0: All right. Thanks and happy Monday. New May 2026 polling shows a growing number of GOP voters are losing patience with how President Trump is managing the economy. Many inside the Trump camp see this as a political warning sign. A Fox News poll puts Trump's economic approval rating at an all-time low of 80% and 54% among non-MAGA Republicans. Yale Law Professor Natasha Sarin leans on the numbers with MS Now.
3: You're in a situation where you have a president who ran on lowering prices on day one for the American people. What they've seen so far this year is they've seen gas prices on average go up by $1.50. They're in a situation where inflation is ticking upward higher than it was when this president took office.
0: A New York Times CNN poll also found fewer Republicans saying that the country is on the right track, with the cost of living approval taking a serious nosedive. All of this while Trump has hinted around a third term that is unconstitutional right now, but Trump could serve another 4 years if two-thirds of Congress agree to ratify the Constitution to allow a president to serve more years in the Oval Office. Meanwhile, Senator African-American Cory Booker is saying that Democrats need more than opposition to President Trump. They need a real plan. Booker, who once ran for president, spoke on CNN State of the Union Sunday and said,
4: "What I see when I travel around is not people concerned with the Democratic Party. My advice to the party leaders is that be less concerned about the party and far more concerned about the American people."
0: Booker says the American people have lost trust because of politics as usual.
4: People are suffering, people are hurting, and they're going to support the leaders. And I'm seeing this in Tallarico, in Ossoff, in Cooper, in North Carolina, that those leaders are stepping up and saying, "I don't give a damn about parties. I care about people." The people running out there that I'm running around this country trying to support, they're building real trust with the American people.
0: Booker's remark came shortly after the DNC released a 192-page report of why Kamala Harris lost the 2024 presidential election, saying that there's still some disagreements inside the party about what went wrong. He said if Democrats cannot rebuild trust before the next election cycle, expect more years of MAGA control. And finally, Pan-Africanist advocate Dr. Umar Johnson is blasting the Kevin Hart Netflix roasting, saying it disrespected black history and crossed into territory that should not be treated lightly. Harsh jokes from the Netflix special quickly drew negative reactions from the black community. Dr. Umar said jokes involving slavery, racial stereotypes, and George Floyd's death were not just offensive, but were totally out of bounds for a comedy special. Hart, a fellow Philly homeboy like Johnson, was criticized about his response to the quote, off-color jokes. Of course, I must admit, I didn't see the special, but I really got turned off after seeing all of the backlash. You know, Philadelphia is my hometown, too. Shout out to North Philly. Stay connected and subscribe and follow BIN News this hour, wherever you get your podcasts. I'm Doug Davis for the Black Information Network.
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7: The United States Senate has had a total of 12 black members, with the first being Hiram Rhodes Rebels, elected in 1870 during the Reconstruction era. Jim Crow and other disenfranchisement tactics led to a gap of nearly 90 years between the first and second U.S. black senators. In 1992, Carol Moseley Braun became the first black woman to serve in the U.S. Senate.
8: I don't know, maybe this is just my day to get to talk about race. Maybe I'm just lucky like that. that today.
7: Vice President Kamala Harris became the second black female to serve as a U.S. senator in 2017. Barack Obama was the fifth black senator and the first to be elected president of the United States.
9: Race is an issue that I believe

0: afford to ignore right now.
1: While Georgia's Raphael Warnock is the latest black member of the U.S. Senate after his 2021 election. Black U.S. senators have made contributions to the country and paved the way for future generations of black leaders. And that's a fact. This is Mike Moore for the Black Information Network.
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5: I'm Mike Stevens on your home for Black News First, the Black Information Network. Joining us now is Congresswoman Lauren Underwood of Chicago, the youngest black woman to ever serve in Congress, at least when you were elected to that position. Is that still the case now?
6: That's right. I am the youngest ever elected, although there are currently members younger than my current age, but a lady never tells.
5: I got you. And a gentleman never asks. So
6: there we go.
5: Glad to have you with us today.
6: Thank you for having me.
5: So there's a lot going on. This redistricting efforts that are going on around the country impacting black majority Democratic districts. What are your thoughts on that?
6: Well, I've just been disgusted with our Chief Justice of the Supreme Court, John Roberts, and the way that these red state governors and state legislatures have gleefully embraced an opportunity to draw a discriminatory map and try to silence black voters. This moment is really about black voters, black power, and black representation, and the way that we choose to show up for our fellow American and fight back. I think that we have an opportunity to drive up turnout, to reclaim a House majority, and to, you know, reinstate voting rights protection that would prevent this from ever happening again in these United States.
5: Some have criticized Democrats in the past for doing redistricting, like Illinois, you know, in blue states. Do you agree or disagree with that criticism?
6: Well, I think that that type of commentary conflates a couple things. Number one, what we're talking about is a remedy against racism. And that's what the Voting Rights Act was designed to address. You know, the United States has long had institutional racism, and certainly in an electoral context, everything from poll taxes to counting the jelly beans to these literacy tests that were prerequisites for Black Americans to be able to fully participate as citizens in our democracy. Obviously, so many of these Deep South red states were drawing maps that prohibited Black communities from electing a representative of their choosing, either by packing or cracking. Cracking like what happened in Tennessee just a couple weeks ago when they split up the big bright blue city of Memphis filled with black voters across three congressional districts, right? This has been very common throughout the history in this country. And so the Voting Rights Act was designed to be a remedy, and that remedy has worked. Now, that is different than Democratic-led states responding to President Donald Trump calling Governor Greg Abbott of Texas last summer and demanding that Greg Abbott draw five new congressional seats because Donald Trump knew that his failed economic agenda would not allow him to hold on to a House majority.
5: Well, Congresswoman Underwood has a lot more to say about these redistricting efforts, and we'll hear from her again later this hour. I'm Mike Stevens on your home for Black News First, the Black Information Network.
7: Most people know about Restaurant Week, but not everyone knows there's a Black Restaurant Week born in Houston, Texas in 2016 and is now spreading to cities across the country. It's more than just menus. It's a movement.
8: And so we really want to create something that was more all-inclusive to the creative things we were seeing happening in the food scene.
7: That's one of the three founders, Fallon Farrell.
8: As we've grown through the years, we've literally watched businesses start off as like a pop-up food tent and now having like two or three locations.
7: From soul food kitchens to hidden gem caterers, Black Restaurant Week shines a light where it's long been missing. It's helped generate tens of millions of dollars for Black-owned businesses, keeping legacies alive and creating new ones. And it's part of Black history still being written every time a diner takes that first bite. I'm Esther Dillard for the Black Information Network.
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0: 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I'm Charlamagne Tha God, host of the world's most dangerous morning show, The Breakfast Club, and my history lives here.
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6: Suspects that are deceased. We have three victims at the Islamic Center.
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7: Just under 300 votes decided the Democratic runoff in the Louisiana Senate primary. There is the possibility of a recount.
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9: Cell phones have been an integral part of connecting our modern world. But did you know a Black nuclear engineer pioneered the technology for them? Henry Thomas Sampson was born in 1934 in Jackson, Mississippi. He earned his bachelor's degree in chemical engineering from Purdue University in 1956, followed by his master's degree from UCLA in 1961 and his PhD shortly after. In 1971, Henry Sampson created the Gamma Electric Cell. It's a device which produced long-lasting power to satellites. Sampson's innovation caught the attention of the Motorola Company, which then placed his patented technology into their telephones. This eventually led to the very first telephone calls being made using cell phones. Henry Sampson passed on June 4th, 2015. His genius and Black excellence helped create the globally connected world we share today. This is Tammy Eswick for the Black Information Network.
10: 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I'm Mike Strautmanis, and my history lives here.
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5: Where the city listens first.
11: Trending this hour, Iran is promising to retaliate after the U.S. military carried out what it said was self-defense strikes against Iranian missile launch sites and naval assets near the Strait of Hormuz. President Trump says his six-month physical went, quote, perfectly, end quote. He visited Walter Reed National Military Medical Center Tuesday for the routine checkup. And the threat of flash flooding is looming over more than 60 million people in the South and parts of Texas this week. I'm Amber Payton, and that's what's trending.
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12: 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Jones with a throwdown over Plumlee.
13: The NBA playoffs continue as the defending champion Oklahoma City Thunder and the San Antonio Spurs are locked in a heated battle.
14: It's fun. It's very fun.
13: Spurs center Victor Wembanyama.
14: In the playoffs at some point, especially when the series drags on, everybody knows the other team like almost by heart, so it's different.
13: Tennis players in the world are meeting on the clay courts and the French Open. On the women's side, last year's French Open champion, an American Coco Gauff, will be looking to defend her title as she opens as the fourth seed in this year's tournament.
15: What's next?
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13: The NBA All-Star Game is headed back to the desert.
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13: 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I'm Ray Harris on the Black Information Network.
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19: Chris Brown is adding the new title Doctor to his resume. He recently revealed on Instagram that he received an honorary doctorate in visual and performing arts from Harvest Christian University in Dallas, Texas. Brown shared photos from the ceremony over the weekend, including images of his Doctor of Philosophy degree. Keeping the caption short and simple, he wrote, quote, "I did a thing." Elsewhere in entertainment news, Megan Thee Stallion is turning up the heat at the Paraiso Miami Swim Week. The rapper is set to debut the second collection from her Hot Girl Summer Swim line on May 28th. The new 20-piece collection features bold colors and shell-inspired prints, with items priced between $18 and $32. The runway show will also include dogs modeling pieces from the brand's new pet line. Doors for the event are set to open at 10 p.m. Eastern, with Paraiso Miami Swim Week running from May 28th through the 31st. With the latest in entertainment news, I'm Morgan Wood on the Black Information Network. BINnews.com, your home for Black news first.
20: Harold.
21: This is Esther Dillard with another spotlight on Black excellence. Tyler Perry is one of the most successful figures in the entertainment industry. Born in New Orleans, Louisiana in 1969, Emmett Perry Jr. endured a difficult childhood marked by poverty and abuse. After changing his name and moving to Atlanta in 1992, Tyler Perry began writing and producing stage plays that became highly successful.
22: All you gotta do is take an R&B song, put Jesus in it, and it's a gospel song.
21: What? It was also during that time that he created his signature character, the iconic Mabel Medea Simmons.
23: Yea, though she walked in the valley with the shadow of Little Red Riding Hood and the Three Bears.
21: With an estimated net worth of over $1 billion, Tyler Perry is also a generous philanthropist, having donated millions to such causes as education, civil rights, and disaster relief. And another shining example of Black excellence. I'm Esther Dillard on the Black Information Network.
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24: I'm Mike Moore on your home for 24/7 News, the Black Information Network. We begin in the predominantly Black populated city of Atlanta, Georgia, A number of passengers at Atlanta's Hartsfield-Jackson International Airport are being screened for Ebola as a precautionary measure.
19: The Centers for Disease Control and Prevention now says it has expanded its enhanced Ebola screening to Hartsfield-Jackson Atlanta International Airport for passengers coming from Congo, Uganda, and South Sudan. This comes on the heels of a recent outbreak of the Ebola virus in those areas. The added effort of the screening at the airport is part of the federal government's emergency public health response to stop Ebola from entering the country. Public health officials look to mitigate risk from exposed travelers. Mandatory enhanced health screenings are now in place at Washington Dulles International Airport and at Houston's George Bush Intercontinental Airport for Americans returning from affected countries. I'm Morgan Wood on the Black Information Network.
24: The Black New Chicago, Indiana Police Chief is finding himself on the wrong side of the law. Chief Earl Mayo has been charged with theft, official misconduct, and attempted obstruction of justice, as well as unlawful possession of an anabolic steroid. Court documents alleged that Mayo sold the gun being held as evidence in a criminal investigation to a pawn shop and then tried to have it bought back. Another person, Tanika Borders, who is also Black, was also charged in the case for allegedly trying to help Mayo obtain a gun. We're learning charges are pending in connection to an incident involving five Chicago police officers.
0: All of a sudden, the car just sped off and took off and just plowed through. I saw a couple of teenagers and at least four or five CPD officers was hit.
24: Those officers were hit by a car while trying to break up a teen takeover involving dozens of teenagers, some of whom are Black. Authorities say the officers were attempting to disperse a crowd when they were hit by a vehicle. After hitting the officers, the vehicle drove over the curb and crashed into a Chicago police vehicle, pole, and fence. The officers were hospitalized. The driver was taken into custody. Black teenagers face a hidden crisis. It's dating violence. That's according to Black mental health counselor Regine Roy. She shares a story of a 17-year-old girl in her therapy group who was in an abusive relationship with an older man. Black youth often face abusive relationships before adulthood and elevated rates of victimization due to systemic issues. Roy says she uses a framework called MESSY to help young people recognize and safely leave harmful relationships. And finally, the 4th annual Juneteenth pageant in Peoria, Illinois, showcased culture, leadership, and community pride, celebrating Black excellence and inspiring others. Contestants competed in five categories, including Little Miss Juneteenth and Mr. Juneteenth. The event featured formal wear, cultural attire, and personal statements. For more international, national, state, and local news impacting the Black community, listen to the Black Information Network on the iHeartRadio app or log on to BINnews.com. 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
3: A recent article published by BallerAlert.com is laying out what it calls the receipts of how Donald Trump's second term has harmed black Americans. It points to a long list of policy changes that have reshaped jobs, voting rights, education, policing, immigration, health care, and HBCU funding. It details how Trump publicly praised HBCUs while simultaneously cutting funding, including a $64 million non-renewal for Howard University. It also notes that black unemployment has climbed to 7.6%. On day one of his second term, Trump eliminated all federal DEI programs, then expanded the ban to federal contractors and the military, blocking targeted outreach to black businesses. The piece goes on to outline the tightening of rules that disproportionately affect health care changes, including Medicaid work requirements that widen racial gaps in coverage. Trump's second term impact on black Americans is measurable and ongoing. Money news at 24 and 54 minutes past each hour. I'm Nicole Deal on your home for black news first, the Black Information Network.
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3: I'm Nicole Deal on your home for 24/7 news, the Black Information Network. A black community in Fairfield, California is outraged over a viral video showing a white female police officer hitting a black teenage boy multiple times at Fairfield High School. Local black rapper Andrew Holloman reacts.
4: She shouldn't be on the force. I know that. She don't need to be patrolling our neighborhoods. Yeah, she don't need to be patrolling no neighborhoods. Little mama need some counseling.
3: The family of the student named Maurice Williams says he suffered from headaches and dizzy spells after the altercation. The Fairfield Police Department says the officer used force to gain compliance from the student, who was allegedly not handcuffed at the time. The Groveland Four is a group of black men accused of raping a 17-year-old white girl in 1949 in Lake County, Florida. However, they were pardoned by Governor Ron DeSantis in 2021. Now their descendants are in line for millions of dollars, but it all depends on the governor. State lawmakers recently approved $4 million in compensation for the descendants, but Governor Ron DeSantis has to sign the budget bill before they can receive the money. In other news, protesters once again gathered outside an ICE detention center in Newark, New Jersey Tuesday morning, one day after Governor Mickey Schirrell was denied access to the center. She and other Jersey lawmakers want the center shut down, voicing concern over inhumane conditions for hundreds of people inside.
5: This type of facility shows exactly why we should not have private mass detention facilities.
3: Congressman Robert Menendez Jr. says this is a 15-year contract, $1 billion of taxpayer money to hold the detainees. All this comes after detainees started a hunger strike, saying they were served spoiled food. And finally, in Springfield, Massachusetts, friends and family are mourning the passing of former Massachusetts state representative and civil rights activist Benjamin Swan. Swan died Monday at the age of 92. He previously served as the president of the Greater Springfield NAACP and marched alongside Martin Luther King Jr. during the civil rights movement in the 60s. I'm Nicole Deal on your home for black news first, the Black Information Network. Your Washington Roundup is next.
6: Iran is vowing retaliation after the U.S. military carried out what it's called self-defense strikes on Iranian missile launch sites and naval assets near the Strait of Hormuz. U.S. Central Command says the strikes were meant to protect American personnel from imminent threats, while Iran's Revolutionary Guard claims it has the legitimate right to respond. Elsewhere, a weekend shooting near the White House is now being cited in a lawsuit tied to plans for a new ballroom. The Secret Service says agents shot and killed an armed man near 17th Street and Pennsylvania Avenue Northwest, D.C. Government lawyers argue the incident highlights the need for expanded secure space for the president and his guest. And President Trump says his latest physical at Walter Reed came back perfect despite a prior diagnosis of chronic venous insufficiency. That's your Washington Roundup. I'm Morgan Wood, your White House correspondent in Washington, D.C. on the Black Information Network.
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2: Welcome to the journey around America, where we visit iconic locations connected to Black history. 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The Apollo Theater opened its doors in 1914 as a burlesque theater, but soon became the premier showplace for live musical entertainment. The theater became famous for Amateur Night, a weekly talent show that launched the careers of stars like Lauryn Hill and the Jackson 5.
8: Osiris,
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2: The slogan, "Be Good or Be Gone," became the theater's motto. 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
10: Thank you. I'm Amber Payton with BIN News Now. House Speaker Mike Johnson says the country needs to, quote, turn down the temperature, end quote, after Saturday's shooting outside of the White House.
11: I keep telling my Democrat colleagues, you cannot demonize the other side, call them Nazis.
10: The shooting left the suspect dead and a civilian injured. Authorities reportedly believe a Black man, 21-year-old Nasir Best, fired shots near the outer perimeter. King County, Washington is paying $3.5 million to settle a lawsuit over the death of Michael Rowland, a Black man who died after being restrained at a Seattle jail. Rowland was arrested during a mental health crisis and died in 2022 after officers forced him to the ground and knelt on his back. And Americans who have visited the Democratic Republic of the Congo within the last 3 weeks must now return through Washington Dulles International Airport for enhanced screening. The requirement comes as Ebola cases rise in the African nation. Get BIN News Now on demand 24/7 on the iHeartRadio app.
2: I'm Kevin Brown on your home for 24/7 news, the Black Information Network. More than 60 million people in the South and parts of Texas will be under the threat of flash flooding this week. NBC's Aaron Gilchrist reports it comes after the region was hit with heavy rain over the Memorial Day weekend.
12: Strong winds leaving usually crowded beaches deserted. Parts of the southeast seeing rainfall rates reaching 2 to 3 inches an hour, with areas along the Gulf Coast reporting up to 6 inches on Monday.
2: Flash flooding has been reported in North Carolina, and one person was killed by floods in Mississippi. This week, a number of storm systems will hit the South with the risk of flash floods present from New Orleans to southern Virginia. Another system traveling to the southern plains will impact parts of north and central Texas. A final vote by lawmakers is expected Friday in Florida when a spending plan goes to the governor, who has line item veto power. Florida lawmakers approved a deal on a $115 billion state budget.
13: It's almost like we're living in a tale of two Floridas, because the governor would like to project that our economy is so strong and that we've got all this money in reserves. But when you look at the affordability crisis, you look at the unemployment rate, there's a big disconnect.
2: Black Democratic leader Patrice Driscoll points to $500 million earmarked for such projects Republicans say should satisfy Governor DeSantis. Driscoll says the proposed spending plan shortchanges taxpayers.
13: But this budget does not give teachers the pay raise they deserve. It does not do enough for housing affordability. It provides no relief to homeowners who are struggling with the soaring property insurance rates. And the tax package does not suspend the gas tax.
2: Thomas DiIorio, a white man from New Jersey, was arrested after a verbal dispute with his Black female neighbor in Mount Laurel escalated into harassment and bias intimidation charges. The incident, which began over a dispute involving their children, was captured on video and led to DiIorio's arrest. The video posted on TikTok showed DiIorio shouting at his neighbor in the street, prompting strong reactions online. The neighbor, identified as Lakeisha Sprill, alleged that the conflict started after her daughter was bullied by DiIorio's children, with racial slurs being used. Following the review of the video and statements, police filed criminal complaints against DiIorio, who remains in custody as the investigation continues.
8: The Supreme Court has rejected the NFL's appeal in a class action lawsuit filed by Brian Flores and other black coaches, allowing the case to proceed to trial. Flores, currently with the Minnesota Vikings, alleges racial discrimination in coaching opportunities. The appeals court sided with Flores, criticizing the NFL's arbitration process as biased. The Supreme Court's decision maintains Flores' chance to pursue the claims in court. Jazz saxophonist Sonny Rollins is dead at the age of 95. A representative for Rollins reportedly said he died on Monday at his home in Woodstock, New York. A cause of death was not given. Rollins released 60 albums over the course of his career. He was honored by former President Obama twice. He was honored by former President Obama twice with being awarded the National Medal of Arts and being named a Kennedy Center honoree in 2011. I'm Kevin Brown on your home for Black News First, the Black Information Network.
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3: I'm Mike Stevens on your home for Black News First, the Black Information Network. Last half hour, we started a conversation with Black Illinois Congresswoman Lauren Underwood, who's been sharing her thoughts on these redistricting, these race-related redistricting efforts around the country, picking up the conversation as she talks about President Trump starting this whole process going in Texas.
4: Obviously, Greg Abbott bent over to Donald Trump and did what he asked, and that started the partisan redistricting efforts, right? And so the partisan redistricting didn't quite work out for the Republicans the way that they thought it would, right? Democrats, led by California and other states, were able to quickly mobilize and neutralize that partisan redistricting threat initiated by Donald Trump. This discriminatory maps and overturning of the Voting Rights Act is a different issue altogether. The Supreme Court would like you to believe that racism is not an issue, and that the only thing that matters in elections is party ID, it's partisanship, and whether or not a district was drawn to favor Democrats or Republicans. But I believe that you and I know, and certainly the listeners of the Black Information Network know, that racism is alive and well, that there is a rampant anti-Black bias in many governmental institutions, and that we need to have our voting rights protected.
3: So how do you go forward with this? The Supreme Court is as it is. It seems like with the Supreme Court support, there isn't much of a road ahead for reversing things.
4: Well, I think what's important for us to remember is that we, the people, have power. Maps don't vote. People vote. And in drawing these discriminatory maps, some of these states have initiated what we casually call a dummy mander, meaning that they have not effectively redistricted or gerrymandered Republicans into electoral success. So we're about to have a freedom summer. And this freedom summer, we can go knock doors, we can activate voters, we can mobilize in our communities and prepare to turn out in numbers we've never seen before this November 3rd. And then when we are able to flip the House, then we are able to pass the John Lewis Voting Rights Advancement Act to restore our voting rights. We are able to do Supreme Court reform. We can talk about term limits for justices. We can talk about increasing the number of justices on the court. We can talk about cleaning up the corruption, Clarence Thomas, Mr. Alito. You know, we can do all of these things when we have power. We are not out the game. They think that they have defeated us. But they're only doing it because we have shown the collective strength and power of the Black vote.
3: But, you know, none of these things that you've talked about would President Trump approve.
4: That's what you think. But we don't know. Let's dare him. Let's dare him to veto. Let's pass the bill and dare him to veto it.
3: Well, our guest this half hour has been Congresswoman Lauren Underwood of Chicago. We thank her so much for being with us. I'm Mike Stevens on your home for Black News First, the Black Information Network.
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7: What if I had known at the beginning of Phish what I know now? You know, the band is like an organic, ever-growing thing.
8: That's a conversation I had with Trey Anastasio, lead singer and guitarist of Phish, for a piece I wrote back in 2002. I first saw Phish at a tiny club in the late 80s. Now, decades later, the band is still touring, still making a cultural impact, and I'm still covering them. I'm Dean Budnick, and this is Long May They Run, Season 1, Phish.
9: I saw them in the late 80s, and the people are going like crazy. I mean, they're dancing like a storm.
0: After the show, I rushed backstage and said, look, I'm quitting my job as a promoter. I'm your new manager. I seen it, and that's the future.
1: They changed the industry. 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
9: 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No one's ever heard of us. We're going to do it anyway and have it work. This is our path. We're going to follow it. We don't care where it leads.
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16: Cell phones have been an integral part of connecting our modern world. But did you know a Black nuclear engineer pioneered the technology for them? Henry Thomas Sampson was born in 1934 in Jackson, Mississippi. He earned his bachelor's degree in chemical engineering from Purdue University in 1956, followed by his master's degree from UCLA in 1961 and his PhD shortly after. In 1971, Henry Sampson created the Gamma Electric Cell. It's a device which produced long-lasting power to satellites. Sampson's innovation caught the attention of the Motorola Company, which then placed his patented technology into their telephones. This eventually led to the very first telephone calls being made using cell phones. Henry Sampson passed on June 4th, 2015. His genius and Black excellence helped create the globally connected world we share today. This is Tammy Eswick for the Black Information Network.
17: 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I'm Mike Strautmanis, and my history lives here.
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15: Turning this hour, voters in Texas are headed to the polls today. They're casting ballots in the Republican primary runoff for the U.S. Senate between incumbent Senator John Cornyn and State Attorney General Ken Paxton. A Republican-drawn Alabama congressional map is being blocked by federal judges. A three-judge panel maintained the 2023 map likely discriminates against Black voters. And the New York Knicks are heading to the NBA Finals for the first time since 1999. I'm Amber Payton, and that's what's trending.
14: Black Information Network, Eye on HBCUs, covering the latest news, sports, and events at our historically Black colleges and universities. Here's Morgan Wood.
18: A historic win in Georgia is putting an HBCU graduate in the spotlight. Shaw University alumna Nakia Smith Sellers has been elected to the Fulton County Superior Court, unseating an incumbent judge in one of the state's closely watched judicial races. Sellers earned just over 50% of the vote, according to election results. The victory is being celebrated by the HBCU community, with supporters pointing to Shaw University's long legacy of producing Black leaders in law, politics, and public service. Founded in 1880, 1865 in Raleigh, North Carolina. Shaw is one of the nation's oldest historically black universities. Sellers now joins a growing number of black women serving on the bench in Georgia, bringing both representation and HBCU pride to the courtroom. With the latest in HBCU news, I'm Morgan Wood on the Black Information Network, your home for black news first.
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2: Netflix is set to release a docuseries centered on Michael Jackson, titled Michael Jackson, The Verdict. The series revisits the child molestation trial involving the King of Pop, which ultimately ended in his acquittal. Director Nick Green and executive producer Fiona Staraton told Tudum the goal was to take a forensic look at the case as a whole, noting that nearly 20 years after the trial, controversy surrounding Jackson still continues. Michael Jackson, The Verdict premieres on Netflix on June 3rd. Elsewhere in entertainment, singer Ne-Yo is giving fans another taste of his upcoming country-inspired album, Highway 79. His latest single, Miss Tundra, is being described as a high-energy, line-dance-ready anthem. The track follows earlier releases, Simple Things and Up, Out, and Gone from the project. Ne-Yo's new country-inspired album, Highway 79, is set to drop on July 10th. With the latest in entertainment news, I'm Morgan Wood on the Black Information Network, BINnews.com, your home for Black news first.

He was accepting submissions of songs. Enter Brother Number Two. Brother Number Two submits a song for Brother Number One's album, but Brother Number One says, uh-uh, that's trash.

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1: We begin in Chicago, Illinois. Law enforcement officials say a brother and sister are accused of attacking a Chicago police officer with brass knuckles. The alleged incident happened after the officer gave them a ticket. The mother of the officer responded and said her son was just doing his job.
3: And they should have never been let out for their previous crimes. Never. I feel so relieved that they're behind bars.
1: Michael Sofer and Monica Mejia are charged with aggravated battery to a police officer. The woman suspected in the attack has a history of assaulting police officers, and her sibling is a registered sex offender. According to the U.S. Census Bureau, 28% of the city's residents identify as Black or African American.
2: Now to a newly released video making its rounds on social media. The video shows teachers at the University of Texas Austin telling students that a new ban of forced diversity efforts, commonly called DEI, is watered down. Republican State Representative Brian Harrison agrees.
4: It's worse than watered down. It's non-existent as it relates to academics and courseroom instruction.
2: Harrison says state law contains a series of exemptions, and next session he is refiling legislation to close them as a way to shut down DEI-influenced courses. We are learning Michael Duggan, former mayor of predominantly Black Detroit, Michigan, has nixed his independent bid to become governor of Michigan. The former mayor had broad support from the business community. However, the poll showed he was losing momentum.
5: Is there a path to win? And the truth of the matter is, when you're down 11 points and you're down in the fundraising, the path is not realistic.
2: He and his campaign manager, who is his son, Ed Duggan, decided there was no clear pathway to the governor's race. Michigan Democratic Party Chair Curtis Hertel says Duggan's campaign brought crucial issues to this race. Meanwhile, Michigan Republican Party Chair Jim Runstad criticized Duggan and added his dropping out was not a surprise.
1: The Democratic National Committee's 2024 autopsy is finally available for public consumption. The DNC published the report, which was written by Democratic strategist Paul Revere and requested by Chair Ken Martin. The nearly 200-page document asserted that former President Joe Biden's campaign and White House failed to set up Black former Vice President Kamala Harris for success. Revere's assessment also placed responsibility on Harris for inadequately defining herself or President Trump. And finally, a Black teen formerly honored for his community work is now 22 years old and has just graduated from a distinguished honors program. He's Jeremiah Bledsoe, who has graduated from the University of Texas at Austin with a degree in radio, television, and film. He's working as a creative producer in sports media and storytelling. For more international, national, state, and local news impacting the Black community, listen to the Black Information Network on the iHeartRadio app or log on to BINnews.com. I'm Mike Moore, along with Nicole Deal on your home for 24/7 news, the Black Information Network.
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2: A recent CBS News YouGov poll is painting a relatively bleak picture of how Americans are feeling about the economy. Right now, people say they are frustrated, uncertain, and feeling squeezed, with many describing the financial climate as unstable and getting worse. Many Americans feel as though their paychecks are simply not keeping up with rising prices and the cost of living, especially as inflation climbs to its highest level since April of 2023. The poll also shows a sharp drop in approval for President Trump's handling of inflation, hitting its lowest level since he returned to office. Respondents say everyday essentials like groceries, utilities, and gas are eating up more and more of their income. The Strait of Hormuz continues to be a factor, Even once the strait is open, it could take weeks or even months before gas prices come down. That is leaving less room for savings or emergencies and adding stress to tens of thousands of households. Money News at 24 and 54 minutes past each hour. I'm Nicole Deal on your home for Black News First, the Black Information Network.
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2: I'm Nicole Deal on your home for 24/7 News, the Black Information Network. Republicans across the country are fighting to eliminate majority Black U.S. House districts by pushing for redistricting. But the Congressional Black Caucus is fighting back. The caucus now urging major U.S. corporations to oppose redistricting efforts. In a letter to over 250 companies, the Black Caucus calls out redistricting as an attempt to silence Black voices at the ballot box. The lawmakers are asking corporations to support voting rights and racial justice. Now to predominantly Black Chicago, Illinois, where 19-year-old Rashad Johnson, who is Black, faces five counts of attempted murder. He allegedly tried to hit five police officers with a car.
10: Chicago Mayor Brandon Johnson says parents need to be more accountable.
11: As I understand that there are individuals that were hanging out after 2 o'clock, 3 o'clock in the morning. We need our parents to know where their children are.
10: Authorities say the incident happened while officers were responding to a teen takeover early Sunday in the 1200 block of South Loomis Street. The officers were hospitalized in fair condition and are expected to make a full recovery. I'm Perry Williams.
2: We move on to Alabama, where what could have been a deadly poisoning of three Black children was averted. According to police, Alicia Cade of Springville, who is Black, locked herself and her three young children in the garage. Officers report the car was left running with the garage door shut, creating a dangerous buildup of carbon monoxide. The children were eventually rescued. The woman is now charged with three counts of endangering the welfare of a child. And finally, one of the oldest Black churches in Fort Worth, Texas, is preparing for its final service on May 31st. After more than 150 years, Mount Gilead Missionary Baptist Church has decided to sell the historic building. That difficult decision was reportedly made due to a shrinking congregation and years of costly repairs. The church, founded in 1875 by former slaves, has been a cornerstone of the Black community for years. I'm Nicole Deal on your home for Black News First, the Black Information Network. Your healthy minute is next.
12: A growing Ebola outbreak in Central Africa is raising global concern, with cases now spreading across parts of the Democratic Republic of Congo and Uganda. The World Health Organization has declared the outbreak a public health emergency of international concern, warning that the virus is moving faster than health officials can contain it. Health experts say the risk to the general U.S. population remains low, but the CDC has already increased airport screenings and travel restrictions for people arriving from affected regions. Many Black Americans have family, cultural, and travel ties to African nations impacted by the virus. Public health advocates also warn that cuts to U.S. global health programs could weaken response efforts abroad and preparedness at home. Early detection, public trust, and international cooperation will be key to stopping the spread. That's your Healthy Minute. I'm Morgan Wood on the Black Information Network, BINnews.com, your home for Black News First.
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14: BIN News this hour. I'm Doug Davis. Coming up is a ceasefire with Iran and the U.S. in jeopardy. Tehran is promising retaliation after U.S. strikes near the Strait of Hormuz.

0: bills into law, including the Youth Charging Reform Act. The new law ends automatic adult charges for some minors and starts those cases in juvenile court instead. Supporters say it will focus more on rehabilitation, while some prosecutors and sheriffs argue it could strain the juvenile system and raise public safety concerns. And Milwaukee political and community leader Lucille Berrien has died at 98. Bond Communications says she passed away Friday, surrounded by family. Berrien made history in 1972 as the first Black woman to run for mayor of Milwaukee. Memorial and burial details will be announced later. I'm Amber Payton with BIN News Now. Back to you, Doug.
1: All right, thanks and happy Tuesday. The fragile ceasefire in the Middle East is under intense pressure now after U.S. strikes near the Strait of Hormuz were meant to protect American forces as Iranian boats were attempting to lay naval mines in the area. Now Iran says it plans to retaliate as negotiations to end the war continue. Reacting to the madness on CNN is former director of U.S. Intelligence Central Command, retired Lieutenant General Karen Gibson.
2: Even under a ceasefire, if you observe some kind of dangerous activity just outside your perimeter, you're not constrained against striking against that. So I think this is a sign that the ceasefire is still holding despite Iran's rhetoric.
1: She continued to say that at the end of the day, Iran has an audience they have to play to as well because the ceasefire agreement was violated.
2: And so I think, you know, with both sides really seeking to bring this to some kind of resolution, I think the characterization as fragile but holding is probably pretty accurate.
1: Officials on both sides say they have no plans of backing down as the ceasefire hangs in the balance. Meanwhile, Pulitzer Prize winning journalist and author of the 1619 Project, African-American Hannah Nicole Jones, took to MS Now to warn Americans that the Supreme Court's rollback of the Voting Rights Act has unleashed a new wave of voter suppression with deep roots in American history. Hannah Jones says the country is in a second redemption, comparing this moment to the late 1800s when white Southern lawmakers ended Reconstruction and erased Black political power for nearly a century.
3: Part of the reason why we really struggle to realize the stakes is because we haven't been honest about how recently we've had democracy in America. You can't have democracy if democracy means one person, one vote, if more than half of your population can't exercise it.
1: The message comes as redistricting battles continue across the South, with lawmakers fighting over district lines that could decide who gets heard and who's ignored. She argues that millions of white voters who disagree with the dominant party also lose fair representation. And finally, Charlotte's Black community is grieving the loss of a 16-year-old Nigerian student found hanging on a tree on the property of a church after she was reported missing in April. Juliana Nzita is originally from the Democratic Republic of Congo and was trying to build a life here in the States. Charlotte Mecklenburg police say their investigation is complete and that she committed suicide. The community is still processing the pain surrounding her death and are calling for continued attention to the mental health needs of Black youth and for stronger support systems when a child goes missing. Community groups are stepping in to help the family who are grieving with support, meals, and candlelight vigils. Stay connected and subscribe and follow BIN News this hour wherever you get your podcasts. I'm Doug Davis for the Black Information Network. Have a great Tuesday. Stay safe out there. And of course, if you see something, say something.
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6: I'm Bill Black with another Bet You Didn't Know music fact. So I just got through reading Mariah Carey's book, The Meaning of Mariah Carey. And in it, she talks about her and Derek Jeter had a brief fling from 97 to 1998 towards the end of her marriage to Tommy Mottola. She also revealed that Derek was the inspiration for this song. I

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3: 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Joining us now is

0: Congresswoman Lauren Underwood of Chicago, the youngest black woman to ever serve in Congress, at least when you were elected to that position. Is that still the case now?
1: That's right. I am the youngest ever elected, although there are currently members younger than my current age, but a lady never tells.
0: I got you. And a gentleman never asks. So
1: there we go.
0: Glad to have you with us today.
1: Thank you for having me.
0: So there's a lot going on. This redistricting efforts that are going on around the country, impacting black majority Democratic districts. What are your thoughts on that?
1: Well, I've just been disgusted with our Chief Justice of the Supreme Court, John Roberts, and the way that these red state governors and state legislatures have gleefully embraced an opportunity to draw a discriminatory map and try to silence black voters. This moment is really about black voters, black power, and black representation, and the way that we choose to show up for our fellow American and fight back. I think that we have an opportunity to drive up turnout, to reclaim a House majority, and to, you know, reinstate voting rights protection that would prevent this from ever happening again in these United States.
0: Some have criticized Democrats in the past for doing redistricting, like Illinois, you know, in blue states. Do you agree or disagree with that criticism?
1: Well, I think that that type of commentary conflates a couple things. Number one, what we're talking about is a remedy against racism. And that's what the Voting Rights Act was designed to address. You know, the United States has long had institutional racism, and certainly in an electoral context, everything from poll taxes to counting the jelly beans to these literacy tests that were prerequisites for Black Americans to be able to fully participate as citizens in our democracy. Obviously, so many of these Deep South red states were drawing maps that prohibited Black communities from electing a representative of their choosing, either by packing or cracking. Cracking like what happened in Tennessee just a couple weeks ago when they split up the big bright blue city of Memphis filled with black voters across three congressional districts, right? This has been very common throughout the history in this country. And so the Voting Rights Act was designed to be a remedy, and that remedy has worked. Now, that is different than Democratic-led states responding to President Donald Trump calling Governor Greg Abbott of Texas last summer and demanding that Greg Abbott draw five new congressional seats because Donald Trump knew that his failed economic agenda would not allow him to hold on to a House majority.
0: Well, Congresswoman Underwood has a lot more to say about these redistricting efforts, and we'll hear from her again later this hour. I'm Mike Stevens on your home for Black News First, the Black Information Network.
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5: This is Layla Ali, undefeated world champion Hall of Fame boxer, wellness advocate, and CEO of Layla Ali Lifestyle. My father, Muhammad Ali, was more than a champion in the ring. He was a global voice for courage, conviction, faith, and justice. The Muhammad Ali Center celebrates his life, his principles, and his willingness to stand for something bigger than himself, reminding us of the power of purpose. To learn more about

0: /history. I'm Layla Ali, and my history lives here.
1: I'm Bill Black with another Bet You Didn't Know music fact. How many times have you seen the Temptations movie and said this line?
2: They're coming to see me.
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2: Ain't nobody coming to see you, Otis.
1: Maybe there was one somebody. You ever heard Patti LaBelle talk about the time she was engaged to

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4: 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If these were the numbers facing everyone in the economy, we would never hear the end of it.
3: 24/7.
5: Historians at Roselawn Cemetery in Colorado have identified the unmarked grave of Buffalo soldier Hardy Faulkner.
2: If it's important to the black community.
6: Ben Crump says the prosecution of a former Hartford, Connecticut police officer is not justice. It's a first step, but it's not the same as a conviction.
3: It's on the Black Information Network.
7: The opinions, beliefs, and viewpoints expressed in this commentary are those of the author and do not necessarily represent those of BIN and its founding partners and employees. Now it's time to bring the funk with Roland S. Martin.
8: Another day, another example of how utterly corrupt Donald Trump's administration is. His Commerce Secretary, Howard Lutnick, was called to testify before a House committee investigating his relationship with Jeffrey Epstein. Lutnick testified and admitted that he was not fully forthright previously regarding their relationship. But here's what we now know. A few days before he testified before the House committee, Howard Lutnick gave $5 million to House Republicans. Let me say that again. He donated $5 million to House Republicans a week before he testified. Do you not think they were tied? It is the largest ever federal donation to the PAC. Here's the quote from the Department of Commerce spokeswoman, Christian Eichmeier. Mr. Lutnick made a political donation in his personal capacity, just as many cabinet secretaries from both parties have done in the past. Are you serious? Do you not think we don't know what's going on here? Howard Lutnick was trying to buy off House Republicans. He was saying, go easy on me, don't go hard, because I'm going to give you a check. This is why this is the most corrupt administration in American history. I'm Roland Martin of the Black Information Network.
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3: Where the city listens first.
9: It's trending this hour. Iran says the U.S. committed a grave violation of the current ceasefire after the U.S. military launched what it calls self-defense strikes overnight. The South Carolina Senate is rejecting a new GOP-friendly congressional redistricting map ahead of this year's elections. A motion to end debate failed Tuesday in the Republican-controlled Senate, halting the push before the midterms. And Memorial Day marked the start of summer travel and a dangerous spike in road fatalities. I'm Amber Payton, and that's what's trending.
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10: Harden gives it up again. Jones with a throwdown over Plumlee.
11: The NBA playoffs continue as the defending champion Oklahoma City Thunder and the San Antonio Spurs are locked in a heated battle.
12: It's fun. It's very fun.
11: Spurs center Victor Wembanyama.
12: In the playoffs at some point, especially when the series drags on, everybody knows the other team like almost by heart, so it's different.
11: Tennis players in the world are meeting on the clay courts and the French Open. On the women's side, last year's French Open champion and American Coco Gauff will be looking to defend her title as she opens as the fourth seed in this year's tournament.
13: What's next?
14: Hopefully another one. Definitely another one. And just glad to get another title to my resume.
10: Fires and hits.
11: Oh, the big ball. The NBA All-Star Game is headed back to the desert.
10: Going downhill, Wallace the three.
11: Phoenix will host the midseason classic at Footprint Arena in 2027. 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I'm Ray Harris on the Black Information Network.
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13: Looking for something to watch? 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Next week on Netflix, Wednesday, the debut of the docuseries Michael Jackson, The Verdict. Next Thursday on Netflix, the premiere of the British documentary film, The Murder of Rachel Nichol, as well as the new British drama based on that story called The Witness. Next Friday, the launch of the Netflix romantic comedy movie, Office Romance, starring Jennifer Lopez and Brett Goldstein. Next Tuesday on Hulu, the start of the new Mindy Kaling-created comedy, Not Suitable for Work. Next Tuesday, over on Paramount Plus, the debut of the docuseries Devotion, Obedience or Betrayal. Next Wednesday on Amazon Prime Video, the fifth season premiere of Clarkson's Farm, as well as season four of the animated drama, The Legend of Vox Machina. Next Friday on Apple TV, the launch of the new drama series, Cape Fear, starring Amy Adams, Javier Bardem, and Patrick Wilson. Next Friday on Hulu, the stand-up special, Hannah Burner, None of My Business. Over on Amazon Prime Video, the debut of the documentary film Groundswell, and next Sunday on AMC Plus, the third season launch of Anne Rice's Interview with the Vampire.
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9: Black Music Month is right around the corner, and BET is getting ready to celebrate in a major way. 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On Instagram, Big Tigger made the announcement from NPR's page. Some of our favorite acts will be behind the desk, including Joe, Shabuzi, Eve, Gospel Great Fred Hammond, Marsha Ambrosius, and Flowassist of the group Flowetry, and Bow Wow, among others. They say a special surprise performer will be announced soon. And Chicago turned all the way back to the early 2000s this past weekend as R&B favorites lit up the stage at the Forevermind Music Festival. Stars like Keisha Cole, Kelly Rowland, and Monica headlined the two-day event, giving fans a nostalgic trip through some of their biggest hits. The festival, held in Union Park over Memorial Day weekend, blended classic R&B with Chicago's house music roots, bringing together legends and a new generation of artists. With the latest in entertainment at 17 and 47 minutes past each hour, I'm Bree Wood on the Black Information Network, your home for Black News First.
15: I'm Bill Black with another Bet You Didn't Know music fact. So I know you know this song.
16: It feels good, yeah.
15: Yeah, It Feels Good by Tony. But nobody in the group is named Tony. So how did they get their name? On a recent interview with The Breakfast Club, lead singer Raphael Sadiq explains.
17: Dwayne used to put this perm in his hair called a curly kid.
18: Pretty Tony.
17: Pretty Tony. So Dwayne said if he would go to school on the first day, his name is Dwayne, but his teacher would call him Tony. And his hair was so done that they would say it like three times, like he was Italian, like Tony. Mm-hmm. He was playing at this wedding reception and didn't have a name. It was our manager and his brother turned around like, what's the name of the group? We didn't have a name of the group. And we just laughed and said, Tony. And then when he said, ladies and gentlemen, Tony, we looked at it like, dang.
18: That's it.
17: Whatever that is sounded right.
15: Rest in heaven to Dwayne Wiggins of the group Tony. I'm Bill Black with another Bet You Didn't Know music fact on the Black Information Network.
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19: I'm Mike Moore on your home for 24/7 News, the Black Information Network. We begin in the predominantly Black populated city of Atlanta, Georgia. A number of passengers at Atlanta's Hartsfield-Jackson International Airport are being screened for Ebola as a precautionary measure.
20: The Centers for Disease Control and Prevention now says it has expanded its enhanced Ebola screening to Hartsfield-Jackson Atlanta International Airport for passengers coming from Congo, Uganda, and South Sudan. This comes on the heels of a recent outbreak of the Ebola virus in those areas. The added effort of the screening at the airport is part of the federal government's emergency public health response to stop Ebola from entering the country. Public health officials look to mitigate risk from exposed travelers. Mandatory enhanced health screenings are now in place at Washington Dulles International Airport and at Houston's George Bush Intercontinental Airport for Americans returning from affected countries. I'm Morgan Wood on the Black Information Network.
19: The black new Chicago, Indiana police chief is finding himself on the wrong side of the law. Chief Earl Mayo has been charged with theft, official misconduct, and attempted obstruction of justice, as well as unlawful possession of an anabolic steroid. Court documents alleged that Mayo sold the gun being held as evidence in a criminal investigation to a pawn shop and then tried to have it bought back. Another person, Tanika Borders, who is also black, was also charged in the case for allegedly trying to help Mayo obtain a gun. We're learning charges are pending in connection to an incident involving five Chicago police officers.
16: All of a sudden, the car just sped off and took off and just plowed through. I saw a couple of teenagers and at least four or five CPD officers was hit.
19: Those officers were hit by a car while trying to break up a teen takeover involving dozens of teenagers, some of whom are black. Authorities say the officers were attempting to disperse a crowd when they were hit by a vehicle. After hitting the officers, the vehicle drove over the curb and crashed into a Chicago police vehicle, pole, and fence. The officers were hospitalized. The driver was taken into custody. Black teenagers face a hidden crisis. It's dating violence. That's according to black mental health counselor Regine Roy. She shares a story of a 17-year-old girl in her therapy group who was in an abusive relationship with an older man. Black youth often face abusive relationships before adulthood and elevated rates of victimization due to systemic issues. Roy says she uses a framework called MESSY to help young people recognize and safely leave harmful relationships. And finally, the 4th Annual Juneteenth Pageant in Peoria, Illinois, showcased culture, leadership, and community pride, celebrating black excellence and inspiring others. Contestants competed in five categories, including Little Miss Juneteenth and Mr. Juneteenth. The event featured formal wear, cultural attire, and personal statements. For more international, national, state, and local news impacting the black community, listen to the Black Information Network on the iHeartRadio app or log on to BINnews.com. I'm Mike Moore on your home for 24/7 News, the Black Information Network.
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23: If you've been thinking about buying a car right now, brace yourself. Americans are getting hit from both sides, higher gas prices and higher car prices. The average new car in America is now close to $50,000. Even used cars are averaging more than $25,000. And for a lot of families already dealing with high rent, groceries and childcare costs, that price tag is simply out of reach. The average monthly car payment is now more than $770 a month before insurance. Some Americans are stretching loans out 7 years just to make the payment work. Experts say that may help short term, but you could end up paying more over time. So now people are holding on to their cars longer, fixing what they have, and shopping around harder before signing anything. With Money News at 24 and 54 minutes past each hour, I'm Mimi Brown on your home for Black News First, the Black Information Network.

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2: Jordan, on your home for 24/7 news, the Black Information Network. The risk of a catastrophic explosion at a chemical tank in Southern California is being avoided. However, more than 15,000 residents are still under evacuation orders. This all started Thursday at the GKN Aerospace facility, where Orange County fire officials reported a vapor release. By Monday, officials confirmed that the most serious threat had been successfully prevented.
3: The most catastrophic and worst case scenario was mitigated and resolved. That was the case of a potential blevy. It's not over yet, and I want to reemphasize that. It's not over yet. We still have work to do.
2: That was current Orange County Fire Chief T.J. McGovern. He also said crews still face risk involving fire, minor explosions, and potential chemical spills. A Black Chicago woman is recovering from a quadruple organ transplant. In January, Jasmine Jones received new lungs, a kidney, and a liver at University of Chicago Medicine. She spent 6 weeks in the hospital after receiving organs from a deceased person. The procedure was the first known of its kind in Illinois. Jones is now at home and says she's feeling pretty good. She previously was diagnosed with cystic fibrosis, a genetic disease that can damage the lungs and other organs. In other news coming out of Chicago, Mayor Brandon Johnson will be traveling to Rome to meet with the Pope this week. Johnson plans to discuss several topics with the Pope, who was born in Chicago. Some of the topics they plan to discuss include foreign affairs and affordability.
4: How we treat the most vulnerable, the endless illegal wars, right? There's so much work that we can do together to make sure that our collective humanity is protected.
2: Mayor Johnson's trip will run through Saturday. And Charles Long Jr., a formerly homeless and incarcerated African-American man from Berkeley, California, graduated with the highest honors at UC Berkeley. At the age of 43, he completed his studies with a 4.0 GPA as a sociology and social welfare double major. Long was named university medalist, which is the highest honor given to a graduating senior at UC Berkeley. He shared his journey of resilience and transformation at the commencement ceremony. I'm Misty Jordan on your home for Black News First, the Black Information Network. Now, here's your Washington Roundup.
5: Iran is vowing retaliation after the U.S. military carried out what it's called self-defense strikes on Iranian missile launch sites and naval assets near the Strait of Hormuz. U.S. Central Command says the strikes were meant to protect American personnel from imminent threats, while Iran's Revolutionary Guard claims it has the legitimate right to respond. Elsewhere, a weekend shooting near the White House is now being cited in a lawsuit tied to plans for a new ballroom. The Secret Service says agents shot and killed an armed man near 17th Street and Pennsylvania Avenue Northwest, D.C. Government lawyers argue the incident highlights the need for expanded secure space for the president and his guest. And President Trump says his latest physical at Walter Reed came back perfect despite a prior diagnosis of chronic venous insufficiency. That's your Washington Roundup. I'm Morgan Wood, your White House correspondent in Washington, D.C. on the Black Information Network.
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7: Released in 1995, Ngozi Onwara's Welcome to the Terror Dome was the first theatrically distributed British feature film directed by a Black woman. Inspired by Public Enemy's song of the same name, the movie is part Afrofuturism, part political cinema, part Greek tragedy. Welcome to the Terror Dome is set in the past and the future, from enslaved people on a beach to the McBride family trying to navigate life in a state-sanctioned slum, where all Blacks are forced to live and where police brutalize inhabitants while ensuring all guns and drugs stay in the Terror Dome. Onwara's unflinching and unapologetic view of race relations and how little has changed was out of step with the 90s movie establishment. Variety called it a low-budget spitball of militant Black grandstanding. But made on a shoestring budget over the course of 3 years, Welcome to the Terror Dome is now seen as a grainy, gritty, angry, and not totally inaccurate commentary that was a quarter of a century ahead of its time, making it another essential Black film. I'm Wesson Tishome for the Black Information Network.
8: I'm Amber Payton with BIN News Now. The Supreme Court is allowing former NFL coach Brian Flores' racial discrimination lawsuit against the NFL to move forward in open court. Justices rejected the league's push for arbitration overseen by Commissioner Roger Goodell. Flores, who is black, sued in 2022, alleging systemic racism in coaching and hiring practices. The NAACP of Mississippi is suing Elon Musk and his xAI data center in Memphis. The lawsuit claims gas-powered turbines at the facility are emitting dangerous pollutants into nearby predominantly black communities. Attorneys are asking for a $124,000 per day fine against xAI. And Chris Brown is celebrating a new honor. The singer announced on Instagram that he received an honorary doctorate in visual and performing arts from Harvest Christian University in Dallas. Brown shared photos from the ceremony and captioned the post, quote, "I did a thing," end quote. Get BIN News Now on demand 24/7 on the iHeartRadio app.
9: I'm Kevin Brown on your home for 24/7 news, the Black Information Network. More than 60 million people in the South and parts of Texas will be under the threat of flash flooding this week. NBC's Aaron Gilchrist reports it comes after the region was hit with heavy rain over the Memorial Day weekend.
10: Strong winds leaving usually crowded beaches deserted. Parts of the southeast seeing rainfall rates reaching 2 to 3 inches an hour, with areas along the Gulf Coast reporting up to 6 inches on Monday.
9: Flash flooding has been reported in North Carolina, and one person was killed by floods in Mississippi. This week, a number of storm systems will hit the South with the risk of flash floods present from New Orleans to southern Virginia. Another system traveling to the southern plains will impact parts of north and central Texas. A final vote by lawmakers is expected Friday in Florida when a spending plan goes to the governor, who has line item veto power. Florida lawmakers approved a deal on a $115 billion state budget.
11: It's almost like we're living in a tale of two Floridas, because the governor would like to project that our economy is so strong and that we've got all this money in reserves. But when you look at the affordability crisis, you look at the unemployment rate, there's a big disconnect.
9: Black Democratic leader Patrice Driscoll points to $500 million earmarked for such projects Republicans say should satisfy Governor DeSantis. Driscoll says the proposed spending plan shortchanges taxpayers.
11: But this budget does not give teachers the pay raise they deserve. It does not do enough for housing affordability. It provides no relief to homeowners who are struggling with the soaring property insurance rates. And the tax package does not suspend the gas tax.
9: Thomas DiIorio, a white man from New Jersey, was arrested after a verbal dispute with his black female neighbor in Mount Laurel, escalated into harassment and bias intimidation charges. The incident, which began over a dispute involving their children, was captured on video and led to DiIorio's arrest. The video posted on TikTok showed DiIorio shouting at his neighbor in the street, prompting strong reactions online. The neighbor, identified as Lakeisha Sprill, alleged that the conflict started after her daughter was bullied by DiIorio's children, with racial slurs being used. Following the review of the video and statements, police filed criminal complaints against DiIorio, who remains in custody as the investigation continues. The Supreme Court has rejected the NFL's appeal in a class action lawsuit filed by Brian Flores and other black coaches, allowing the case to proceed to trial. Flores, currently with the Minnesota Vikings, alleges racial discrimination in coaching opportunities. The appeals court sided with Flores, criticizing the NFL's arbitration process as biased. The Supreme Court's decision maintains Flores' chance to pursue the claims in court. Jazz saxophonist Sonny Rollins is dead at the age of 95. A representative for Rollins reportedly said he died on Monday at his home in Woodstock, New York. A cause of death was not given. Rollins released 60 albums over the course of his career. He was honored by former President Obama twice. He was honored by former President Obama twice with being awarded the National Medal of Arts and being named a Kennedy Center honoree in 2011. I'm Kevin Brown on your home for Black News First, the Black Information Network.
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12: I'm Callie Code with another essential black film. Released in 2002 to critical acclaim, Drumline follows the story of a young black drummer from Harlem, New York, who heads to college to join a HBCU marching band in Atlanta, Georgia.
13: Nah, I just thought I had a little something on the end.
12: Although fictional in account, the film offers viewers a revealing look into the culture and traditions of historically black colleges, along with some of the unique challenges black students face while seeking higher education.
14: You have to learn to follow before you can lead, Mr. Miles.
12: Starring Nick Cannon as drummer Devin Miles, Orlando Jones as band leader Dr. Lee, and actress Zoe Saldana as Devin's love interest, Drumline earned more than $56 million at the U.S. box office alone. The film also received rave reviews for its honest portrayal of HBCU life and was one of the first to bring the pageantry of black marching bands to the big screen. 2002's Drumline, another essential black film. I'm Cali Code on the Black Information Network.
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15: I'm Mike Stevens on your home for Black News First, the Black Information Network. Last half hour, we started a conversation with Black Illinois Congresswoman Lauren Underwood, who's been sharing her thoughts on these redistricting, these race-related redistricting efforts around the country, picking up the conversation as she talks about President Trump starting this whole process going in Texas.
16: Obviously, Greg Abbott bent over to Donald Trump and did what he asked, and that started the partisan redistricting efforts, right? And so the partisan redistricting didn't quite work out for the Republicans the way that they thought it would, right? Democrats, led by California and other states, were able to quickly mobilize and neutralize that partisan redistricting threat initiated by Donald Trump. This discriminatory maps and overturning of the Voting Rights Act is a different issue altogether. The Supreme Court would like you to believe that racism is not an issue, and that the only thing that matters in elections is party ID, it's partisanship, and whether or not a district was drawn to favor Democrats or Republicans. But I believe that you and I know, and certainly the listeners of the Black Information Network know, that racism is alive and well, that there is a rampant anti-Black bias in many governmental institutions, and that we need to have our voting rights protected.
15: So how do you go forward with this? The Supreme Court is as it is. It seems like with the Supreme Court support, there isn't much of a road ahead for reversing things.
16: Well, I think what's important for us to remember is that we, the people, have power. Maps don't vote. People vote. And in drawing these discriminatory maps, some of these states have initiated what we casually call a dummy mander, meaning that they have not effectively redistricted or gerrymandered Republicans into electoral success. So we're about to have a freedom summer. And this freedom summer, we can go knock doors, we can activate voters, we can mobilize in our communities and prepare to turn out in numbers we've never seen before this November 3rd. And then when we are able to flip the House, then we are able to pass the John Lewis Voting Rights Advancement Act to restore our voting rights. We are able to do Supreme Court reform. We can talk about term limits for justices. We can talk about increasing the number of justices on the court. We can talk about cleaning up the corruption, Clarence Thomas, Mr. Alito. You know, we can do all of these things when we have power. We are not out the game. They think that they have defeated us, but they're only doing it because we have shown the collective strength and power of the Black vote.
15: But, you know, none of these things that you've talked about would President Trump approve.
16: That's maybe what you think.
15: You think,
16: but we don't know. Let's dare him. Let's dare him to veto. Let's pass the bill and dare him to veto it.
15: Well, our guest this half hour has been Congresswoman Lauren Underwood of Chicago. We thank her so much for being with us. I'm Mike Stevens on your home for Black News First, the Black Information Network.
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18: Imagine you're walking down the street in New York City. 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
18: and a number.
19: It said apology.
18: You step into a phone booth and dial.
20: This is apology. Apology is not associated with the police or any other organization, but rather is a way for you to tell people what you've done wrong and how you feel about it. 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
18: What would you apologize for?
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22: Mom, Dad, I'm really sorry. 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
18: This is the story of that phone line.
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18: But I knew his name because he was my husband.
14: I'm tempted to say, yeah, sure, let's have dinner. Your dungeon or mine.
18: I'm Marissa Bridge. For 15 years, I watched the Apology line grow. And I saw Mr. Apology unravel.
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8: 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Our journalists come from the communities they report on, and that matters because representation shapes how stories are told and how truth is heard. We're not just chasing headlines. We're holding power accountable and lifting up the stories that others overlooked. 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That's why we're here. 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
24: The opinions, beliefs, and viewpoints expressed in this commentary are those of the author and do not necessarily represent those of BIN and its founding partners and employees.
25: I'm James C. Harris, and I have something to say. The Democrat Party has pulled off one of the greatest political rebranding campaigns in American history. They've convinced millions of Americans that Republicans are the party of historic racism, while Democrats were the party defending slavery, segregation, and Jim Crow. That's not opinion. That's history. Democrats defended segregation across the South. Democrats stood in schoolhouse doors fighting integration. And yet today, they talk as if they alone own the legacy of civil rights. Meanwhile, Republicans passed the 13th Amendment, the 14th Amendment, the 15th Amendment, and overwhelmingly supported the Civil Rights Act of 1964. The entire modern Democrat strategy depends on historical amnesia. Because if Americans actually study the history, the narrative collapses. And look at how Democrats still operate today. Everything is race. Everything is identity. Everything is grievance politics. Want voter ID, support merit-based hiring, question DEI, disagree with open borders. That word has become their political panic button anytime Americans reject their agenda. Now, Democrats are openly discussing packing the Supreme Court, abolishing the Electoral College, adding new states to gain Senate seats, and restructuring the system itself because voters are moving away from them. And notice something else. Democrats never talk about judging people by character anymore. That language disappeared. Now it's all about group identity, group grievance, and keeping Americans divided into political tribes. They're not trying to persuade Americans anymore. They're trying to redesign the rules, because if Americans ever stop voting based on race and political fear, Democrats lose power. And that's why they keep rewriting history, because the party that built segregation now survives by accusing everyone else of it. I'm James T. Harris for the Black Information Network.
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8: What's trending this hour? Senator Andy Kim says he was pepper sprayed by an ICE officer in Newark. The New Jersey Democrat was outside an immigration detention facility with a group of demonstrators when the incident occurred on Memorial Day. Some are making the case for a four-day work week in an effort to battle obesity. And President Trump says his six-month physical checked out perfectly. He visited Walter Reed National Military Medical Center on Tuesday for the routine checkup. I'm Amber Payton, and that's what's trending.
1: 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Here's Morgan Wood.
2: A historic win in Georgia is putting an HBCU graduate in the spotlight. Shaw University alumna Nakia Smith Sellers has been elected to the Fulton County Superior Court, unseating an incumbent judge in one of the state's closely watched judicial races. Sellers earned just over 50% of the vote, according to election results. The victory is being celebrated by the HBCU community, with supporters pointing to Shaw University's long legacy of producing Black leaders in law, politics, and public service. Founded in 1865 in Raleigh, North Carolina, Shaw is one of the nation's oldest historically Black universities. Sellers now joins a growing number of Black women serving on the bench in Georgia, bringing both representation and HBCU pride to the courtroom. With the latest in HBCU news, I'm Morgan Wood on the Black Information Network, your home for Black news first.
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5: I'm Shea Diddy on the Black Information Network. In 2019, the St. John Will.i.am Coltrane African Orthodox Church observed its 50th anniversary. Based in San Francisco, the church uses John Coltrane's music as a source for religious discovery. Instead of singing traditional hymns, worshipers chant Coltrane's A Love Supreme, and there are monthly meditations where people commune with Coltrane's music. In 1965, Branzo King and his wife, Marina King, saw Coltrane live at San Francisco Jazz Club. The couple had a religious experience. They called it a sound baptism. In the years leading up to his death in 1967 at the age of 40, Coltrane's music had grown increasingly spiritual. He said that he wanted to be a saint, and in him, Branzo, who had wanted to be a preacher, had found his God. Instead of a mural of Jesus in the sanctuary, there is one of patron saint John Coltrane. And that's a fact. I'm Shea Diddy on the Black Information Network.
6: Courtney A. Kemp is leveling up with a new deal at Apple TV+. Her latest series, Nemesis, is already dominating globally, currently ranking number one in the U.S. and across at least 15 countries. Deadline reports the crime drama has also landed in Netflix's top 10 in more than 70 countries worldwide, pulling in millions of viewers in just its first weeks. Now, with a new multi-year deal, Kemp will develop original series exclusively for Apple, with Apple also getting first dibs on any film projects she creates. And in more entertainment news, the 52nd Annual American Music Awards just wrapped up in Las Vegas, and it was a historic night for Black excellence. Hosted by the legendary Queen Latifah, the stage at MGM Grand was pure fire. Cardi B and Bruno Mars completely dominated the evening, taking home three massive awards each, including Best Hip-Hop Album for Cardi B and Best R&B Album for Bruno. Other huge winners include Kendrick Lamar, SZA, and breakthrough artist Leon Thomas. With the latest in entertainment at 17 and 47 minutes past each hour, I'm Bree Wood on the Black Information Network, your home for Black news first.
9: I'm Kevin Brown with another look at modern-day Black history you should know. On January 6, 2021, as chaos engulfed the U.S. Capitol,
7: multiple capital injuries.
9: A group of Black officers stood as pillars of resilience and bravery. Among them was Capitol Police Officer Eugene Goodman, who diverted rioters away from the Senate chamber, potentially saving countless lives. Lieutenant Michael Byrd also faced a dire situation, protecting lawmakers from an advancing mob. His decisive actions safeguarded those entrusted to his care. And Officer Harry Dunn fought back against physical threats and racial slurs, standing firm in the defense of the Capitol and democracy. These Black officers and many others remind us that the strength of our democracy lies in those who protect it. So let's never forget to honor their heroism and strive for a nation worthy of their sacrifice. For the Black Information Network, I'm Kevin Brown.
10: I'm Esther Dillard on your home for 24/7 News, the Black Information Network. Here are your top stories. A woman is accused of shooting two attorneys outside a Raleigh, North Carolina courthouse. Vice President J.D. Vance says federal authorities are looking into Minnesota Congresswoman Ilhan Omar. And the 2026 FIFA World Cup is less than a month away. And one Black woman CEO says the biggest opportunity isn't in the stadium. It's in your business.
7: The request came in, and it was the first Abu Dhabi Grand Prix that happened in 2009, and they wanted celebrities. And I contacted all these Hollywood celebrities randomly, just hitting their agents and people, and I ended up getting Janet Jackson.
11: Wow.
7: And this is the year that Michael Jackson had passed away.
10: That's Janera Moore, founder and CEO of Renaissance Global and author of the Sports Renaissance Economic Playbook. She says she made that deal in her 20s while living in her hometown of St. Louis, Missouri. She eventually moved to Dubai and in 5 years attracted over 100,000 tourists and generated more than $50 million in economic activity. Now she's back and she has a message for every small business owner who thinks the World Cup moment isn't for them.
7: We're bringing a sports renaissance campaign to North America before and beyond the next World Cup. We are showing people that there's big opportunities and an economic boom coming to North America. So we released a playbook, a sports renaissance economic playbook that breaks down per industry, whether you're in you're a college student living on campus with talent, whether you're a logistics or trucking company, whether you're in the real estate, whether you're in the construction, whether you're into the hospitality industry. Our book breaks down chapters and industries, business models and strategies on how to tap in before and beyond the next World Cup.
10: Job creation, not job loss. But she says the people who win this summer have all one thing in common. They think beyond their borders.
7: Let's just say I'm a hair care brand, but my market is only America. But people overseas, they have the same phenotype of hair that you have. Now you can look through our book and work with the U.S. Trade Commercial Service Office, pick a country that you would like to go into and look at the foreign distribution, look at the partnerships, look at the trade shows, because you may be able to get in different ways. 5% of your market is going to be America. 95% of your market is going to be the world.
10: Janera Moore also talks about the mental shift required to even see the opportunity and why the entrepreneurs who win this summer won't be the ones who are waiting for perfect conditions. She has specific strategies for college students, community advocates, educators, and small business owners in all 16 host cities. You can hear the rest of that conversation this Sunday on The Black Perspective at 9 a.m. and 9 p.m. Eastern. 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I'm Esther Dillard on your home for Black News First, the Black Information Network.
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12: The white nationalist group reportedly rejected Michelle Walker's application. Walker is asking the court to block the group from further housing discrimination.
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16: A growing number of Americans are asking a question that used to sound futuristic. Is AI coming for my job? Because major companies like Meta, Intuit, and Cisco have announced thousands of layoffs as they pour more money into artificial intelligence. But experts say the bigger problem may not just be people losing jobs, it's companies quietly stopping hiring altogether. And that could hit younger workers and recent college grads the hardest. Researchers say entry-level jobs are some of the easiest positions for AI to replace, especially in tech, customer service, and administrative work. For Black Americans already dealing with higher unemployment rates and fewer generational safety nets, that raises major concerns about who gets left behind in this next wave of technology. Now experts say this doesn't mean every job is disappearing tomorrow, but companies are clearly shifting money away from payrolls and toward AI investment. With Money News at 24 and 54 minutes past each hour, I'm Mimi Brown on your home for Black News First, the Black Information Network.
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3: 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U.S. officials are requiring Congo's national soccer team to isolate in Belgium for 21 days before traveling to the U.S. for the World Cup next month because of Ebola concerns. Andrew Giuliani told ESPN the team will train in a bubble ahead of the tournament. Travelers from Congo, Uganda, and South Sudan face entry restrictions in the U.S. following an Ebola outbreak. However, the U.S. made a special exception for the team. So far, the Ebola outbreak has killed more than 200 people. The defense attorneys who witnessed the failed execution of Tony Carruthers last week are calling on Governor Bill Lee to pause all executions in Tennessee until litigation over execution is concluded. Carruthers' execution was called off when the medical staff were unable to establish a required IV line. This witness shared what she heard.
11: They tortured him, and he was in pain. I mean, he said he was in pain. The fact that he said, "I can feel that, it hurts," and they stuck him anyway, that is absolute torture and a violation of the Eighth Amendment, without question.
3: Officials said they struggled for about an hour to find a suitable vein in the black inmate before stopping the procedure. After the pause, Governor Bill Lee issued a one-year reprieve. The nationwide mentorship program, Big Brothers Big Sisters, is short of mentors. Boys in particular are in need of positive male role models. Big Brothers Big Sisters South Texas says about 400 boys in San Antonio are alone in the need of a mentor, and black and Hispanic men are particularly needed. The average mentoring relationship lasts almost 3 years. And people voting for a California governor this year will see a Barack Obama on the ballot. But it's not the former president. A Democrat named Barack D. Obama Shaw is one of the options. The black man changed his name to honor the former president, and he's asking voters to give him a chance.
19: I'm standing for you to give this young man a chance. This young man right here. Yeah, I'm over 40, but is young for politics. If you hear something that somebody's trying to do the right things to stand up for other people, give this young man a chance.
3: He isn't the only candidate who changed his name. A man by the name of Living for God and Country, DeMott, is running with no party affiliation. DeMott says he will fight to end ICE raids and the vehicle miles travel tax. 61 total candidates are on the ballot for California governor. I'm Misty Jordan on your home for Black News First, the Black Information Network. 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
20: A growing Ebola outbreak in Central Africa is raising global concern, with cases now spreading across parts of the Democratic Republic of Congo and Uganda. The World Health Organization has declared the outbreak a public health emergency of international concern, warning that the virus is moving faster than health officials can contain it. Health experts say the risk to the general U.S. population remains low, but the CDC has already increased airport screenings and travel restrictions for people arriving from affected regions. Many black Americans have family, cultural, and travel ties to African nations impacted by the virus. Public health advocates also warn that cuts to U.S. global health programs could weaken response efforts abroad and preparedness at home. Early detection, public trust, and international cooperation will be key to stopping the spread. That's your Healthy Minute. I'm Morgan Wood on the Black Information Network, BINnews.com, your home for Black News First.
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9: BIN News This Hour, I'm Doug Davis. Coming up, Tehran fires back as President Trump adds a new demand to talks with Iran. Plus, Georgia Democratic gubernatorial candidate African-American Keisha Lance Bottoms says she plans to show up in every community as she looks to make history this November. And attorney Ben Crump and LL Cool J are teaming up. Details on this new partnership is on the way. Stick around. But first, here's BIN News Now.
4: Senator Cory Booker is blasting President Trump's handling of Iran. The Black New Jersey Democrat told CNN State of the Union the president has made the situation worse, claiming Iran advanced its uranium enrichment because of Trump's decisions.
14: This is what I'm seeing that has me so outraged right now, is the president said he went into this to deal with their nuclear program.
4: Booker also

0: now. Back to you, Doug.
1: All right. Thanks to Happy Tuesday. President Trump is floating around a new requirement in the latest round of U.S.-Iran talks aimed at reducing tensions in the region. Trump said Iran must either hand over enriched uranium or dust, as it's being described, to the United States, or destroy it under international supervision. Speaking on CNN, former State Department spokesperson Matt Miller said the uranium issue is just one of a piece of a much broader diplomatic puzzle, and said,
2: I'm a little curious what the president actually meant by his statement. If he does mean the actual destruction of the uranium, it could also mean the downblending of the uranium, which is essentially the dilution of uranium, which would not be the same thing, because Iran, should it choose either next year or sometime in the future to pursue enrichment again, it could take that downblended, diluted uranium and enrich it again up to the 60% threshold.
1: Miller believes both countries are trying to find a path forward to long-term stability. Both the U.S. and Iran say they are still committed to dialogue, but the tone has no doubt changed. American families, particularly black families, are hoping this war ends soon, as the economic realities from the conflict are causing more stress. Meanwhile, former Atlanta mayor, African-American Keisha Lance Bottoms, is now officially running for governor. In an interview with MS Now, she emphasized that she isn't assuming support from any voter, saying that Georgia's political divide means that every vote must be earned.
3: We're going to always run like we are the underdog, and we're going to take that same energy into November, talking to obviously Democrats, but also these independent voters and even these disgusted Republicans who are just looking for solid leadership.
1: Bottoms describes her campaign as an alternative to President Trump's policies, which she says have harmed working families, and particularly white and black rural families across the state.
3: The cost of housing in Georgia is a huge problem. We've not expanded Medicaid. We're falling in the bottom half in literacy. People are concerned about job security. So these issues were already top of mind, and now you add on that the war in Iran, gas prices. People were already concerned about grocery prices. So we've just been trying to speak the language of the people.
1: Black Georgia Democratic leaders warn that if a MAGA-aligned candidate wins the general election, the president would have a partnership inside Georgia's capital, something they believe will negatively affect Black Georgia communities. And finally, a new partnership is taking aim at one of the biggest barriers facing Black communities. Civil rights attorney Ben Crump and hip-hop icon LL Cool J are joining forces to launch DreamFi, a new fintech platform designed to support Americans who are not connected to a bank. DreamFi offers direct deposit credit cards, credit monitoring, and financial literacy tools through a mobile app. The platform is now live with plans to expand its services in the coming months. Stay connected and subscribe, and follow BIN News this hour wherever you get your podcasts. 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
6: Ernest? The United States Senate has had a total of 12 black members, with the first being Hiram Rhodes Rebels, elected in 1870 during the Reconstruction era. Jim Crow and other disenfranchisement tactics led to a gap of nearly 90 years between the first and second U.S. black senators. In 1992, Carol Moseley Braun became the first black woman to serve in the U.S. Senate.
7: I don't know, maybe this is just my day to get to talk about race. Maybe I'm just lucky like that today.
6: Vice President Kamala Harris became the second black female to serve as a U.S. senator in 2017. Barack Obama was the fifth black senator and the first to be elected president of the United States.
8: Race is an issue that I believe this nation cannot afford to ignore right now.
6: While Georgia's Raphael Warnock is the latest black member of the U.S. Senate after his 2021 election. Black U.S. senators have made contributions to the country and paved the way for future generations of black leaders. And that's a fact. This is Mike Moore for the Black Information Network.
9: Department in 1993. He served as the city's Parks and Recreation Director for 20 years. He also continued to serve his community through multiple organizations and boards. Ernest Bynum Jr. died on January 2nd, but not without leaving behind a legacy as a trailblazer and a key figure in Zanesville's history. And that's a fact. I'm Frankie Darcell on the Black Information Network.
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10: I'm Mike Stevens on your home for Black News First, the Black Information Network. Joining us now is Congresswoman Lauren Underwood of Chicago, the youngest black woman to ever serve in Congress, at least when you were elected to that position. Is that still the case now?
11: That's right. I am the youngest ever elected, although there are

0: currently members younger than my current age, but a lady never tells.
1: I got you. And a gentleman never asks. So
0: there we go.
1: Glad to have you with us today.
0: Thank you for having me.
1: So there's a lot going on. This redistricting efforts that are going on around the country, impacting Black majority Democratic districts. What are your thoughts on that?
0: Well, I've just been disgusted with our Chief Justice of the Supreme Court, John Roberts, and the way that these red state governors and state legislatures have gleefully embraced an opportunity to draw a discriminatory map and try to silence Black voters. This moment is really about Black voters, Black power, and Black representation, and the way that we choose to show up for our fellow American and fight back. I think that we have an opportunity to drive up turnout, to reclaim a House majority, and to, you know, reinstate voting rights protection that would prevent this from ever happening again in these United States.
1: Some have criticized Democrats in the past for doing redistricting, like Illinois, you know, in blue states. Do you agree or disagree with that criticism?
0: Well, I think that that type of commentary conflates a couple things. Number one, what we're talking about is a remedy against racism. And that's what the Voting Rights Act was designed to address. You know, the United States has long had institutional racism, and certainly in an electoral context, everything from poll taxes to counting the jelly beans to these literacy tests that were prerequisites for Black Americans to be able to fully participate as citizens in our democracy. Obviously, so many of these Deep South red states were drawing maps that prohibited Black communities from electing a representative of their choosing, either by packing or cracking. Cracking like what happened in Tennessee just a couple weeks ago when they split up the big bright blue city of Memphis filled with Black voters across three congressional districts, right? This has been very common throughout the history in this country. And so the Voting Rights Act was designed to be a remedy, and that remedy has worked. Now, that is different than Democratic-led states responding to President Donald Trump calling Governor Greg Abbott of Texas last summer and demanding that Greg Abbott draw five new congressional seats because Donald Trump knew that his failed economic agenda would not allow him to hold on to a House majority.
1: Well, Congresswoman Underwood has a lot more to say about these redistricting efforts, and we'll hear from her again later this hour. I'm Mike Stevens on your home for Black News First, the Black Information Network.
2: This is Morgan Wood from the Black Information Network, sharing Black history around America. More than 200,000 Black soldiers fought in the Civil War, many for a freedom they have never known. The African American Civil War Museum in Washington, D.C. honors their service, sacrifice, and determination to claim

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1: Most people know about Restaurant Week, but not everyone knows there's a Black Restaurant Week born in Houston, Texas in 2016 and is now spreading to cities across the country. It's more than just menus. It's a movement.
2: And so we really want to create something that was more all-inclusive to the creative things we were seeing happening in the food scene.
1: That's one of the three founders, Fallon Farrell.
2: As we've grown through the years, we've literally watched businesses start off as like a pop-up food tent and now having like two or three locations.
1: From soul food kitchens to hidden gem caterers, Black Restaurant Week shines a light where it's long been missing. It's helped generate tens of millions of dollars for Black-owned businesses, keeping legacies alive and creating new ones. And it's part of Black history still being written every time a diner takes that first bite. I'm Esther Dillard for the Black Information Network.
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9: The Fort Worth, Texas African American Museum and Cultural Center is about to open. 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
0: This is BIN.
10: Police officers in Phoenix, Arizona, who brutally attacked a deaf Black man with cerebral palsy last year, had their suspensions overturned after appealing the decision.
7: The Black Information Network.
11: The opinions, beliefs, and viewpoints expressed in this commentary are those of the author and do not necessarily represent those of BIN and its founding partners and employees. Now it's time to bring the funk with Roland S. Martin.
12: Another day, another example of how utterly corrupt Donald Trump's administration is. His Commerce Secretary, Howard Lutnick, was called to testify before a House committee investigating his relationship with Jeffrey Epstein. Lutnick testified and admitted that he was not fully forthright previously regarding their relationship. But here's what we now know. A few days before he testified before the House committee, Howard Lutnick gave $5 million to House Republicans. Let me say that again. He donated $5 million to House Republicans a week before he testified. Do you not think they were tied? It is the largest ever federal donation to the PAC. Here's the quote from the Department of Commerce spokeswoman, Christian Eichmeier. Mr. Lutnick made a political donation in his personal capacity, just as many cabinet secretaries from both parties have done in the past. Are you serious? Do you not think we don't know what's going on here? Howard Lutnick was trying to buy off House Republicans. He was saying, go easy on me. Don't go hard because I'm going to give you a check. This is why this is the most corrupt administration in American history. I'm Roland Martin of the Black Information Network.
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1: The the U.S. committed a grave violation of the current ceasefire after the U.S. military launched what it calls self-defense strikes overnight. The South Carolina Senate is rejecting a new GOP-friendly congressional redistricting map ahead of this year's elections. A motion to end debate failed Tuesday in the Republican-controlled Senate, halting the push before the midterms. And Memorial Day marked the start of summer travel and a dangerous spike in road fatalities. I'm Amber Payton, and that's what's trending.
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13: Harden gives it up again. Jones with a throwdown over Plumlee.
14: The NBA playoffs continue as the defending champion Oklahoma City Thunder and the San Antonio Spurs are locked in a heated battle.
15: It's fun. It's very fun.
14: Spurs center Victor Wembanyama.
15: In the playoffs at some point, especially when the series drags on, everybody knows the other team like almost by heart, so it's different.
14: Tennis players in the world are meeting on the clay courts and the French Open. On the women's side, last year's French Open champion, an American Coco Gauff, will be looking to defend her title as she opens as the fourth seed in this year's tournament.
16: What's next?
17: Hopefully another one. Definitely another one. And just glad to get another title to my resume.
13: Fires and cuts.
14: The NBA All-Star Game is headed back to the desert.
13: Going downhill, Wallace the three.
14: Phoenix will host the midseason classic at Footprint Arena in 2027. Picture sports at 14 and 44 past each and every hour. I'm Ray Harris on the Black Information Network.
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2: Brown is adding the new title, Doctor, to his resume. He recently revealed on Instagram that he received an honorary doctorate in visual and performing arts from Harvest Christian University in Dallas, Texas. Brown shared photos from the ceremony over the weekend, including images of his Doctor of Philosophy degree. Keeping the caption short and simple, he wrote, quote, I did a thing. Elsewhere in entertainment news, Megan Thee Stallion is turning up the heat at the Paraiso Miami Swim Week. The rapper is set to debut the second collection from her Hot Girl Summer Swim line on May 28th. The new 20-piece collection features bold colors and shell-inspired prints, with items priced between $18 and $32. The runway show will also include dogs modeling pieces from the brand's new pet line. Doors for the event are set to open at 10 p.m. Eastern, with Paraiso Miami Swim Week running from May 28th through the 31st. With the latest in entertainment news, I'm Morgan Wood on the Black Information Network. BINnews.com, your home for Black news first.
3: This is Esther Dillard with another spotlight on Black excellence. Tyler Perry is one of the most successful figures in the entertainment industry. Born in New Orleans, Louisiana in 1969, Emmett Perry Jr. endured a difficult childhood marked by poverty and abuse. After changing his name and moving to Atlanta in 1992, Tyler Perry began writing and producing stage plays that became highly successful.
4: All you gotta do is take an R&B song, put Jesus in it, and it's a gospel song.
3: What? It was also during that time that he created his signature character, the iconic Mabel Medea Simmons.
5: Yea, though she walked in the valley with the shadow of Little Red Riding Hood and the Three Bears.
3: With an estimated net worth of over $1 billion, Tyler Perry is also a generous philanthropist, having donated millions to such causes as education, civil rights, and disaster relief. And another shining example of Black excellence. I'm Esther Dillard on the Black Information Network.
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7: On your home for 24/7 news, the Black Information Network. A minister who is also a gospel singer is being jailed on a charge of sexual battery. According to WHBQ, popular gospel singer Terry Lynn Carr, who is listed as being from Clarksdale, Mississippi, was arrested by county deputies. That's the sound of one of his many rousing sermons. At this report, the police department in DeSoto County, Mississippi, has not released any more details other than the African-American minister and gospel singer is in custody and the charges. WHBQ reports that the victim has been confirmed as a female teen. The founder of the Clarksdale Fellowship Mass Choir has popular song releases such as I'm Saved and Jesus Got Up for Me. He has toured all over the South and Mid-South, WHBQ says. Eminent domain reportedly is increasingly frustrating Black communities across the country. According to the Legal Information Institute, eminent domain is the legal power of the government to seize private property and convert it to public use. The U.S. Constitution requires that the government provide due process and pay the owner fair market value for the land. Many properties owned by African Americans, Latinos, and other ethnicities apparently have come out on the short end of the stick. Sabrina Otis says a much-needed fire station in her mostly Black community is one the city wants to relocate. She tells City Council she is totally against it.
8: I'm not a supporter of eminent domain because what it's done to Black Americans, Irish Americans, and Latinos. Big business like hospitals have stolen land, and they did it all on eminent domain.
7: The African-American mother testifies that her daughter has epilepsy and has been resuscitated and brought back to life 13 times between 2017 and 2022 by the firefighters of Station 23. Otis laments that the city wants to use eminent domain to acquire a new property in its place.
8: As a Black American, does eminent domain make sense? I don't know what y'all gonna do, but we need those firemen and women to save lives. My daughter is 15 and she's here because of those firemen and women.
7: While the process is being used around the country in places like Birmingham, Alabama, Atlanta, Georgia, Philadelphia, Pennsylvania, and other largely black populated U.S. cities, it reportedly leaves minority communities in shambles. Otis has testified previously how eminent domain changes her city's geography and results in displacement of black people and other minorities. Missouri Governor Mike Kehoe's power to call the 2025 special legislative session that led to the approval of the state's new congressional maps is being challenged. The Missouri NAACP filed the lawsuit last fall ahead of the special election, and a judge ruled earlier this year that Kehoe had the constitutional authority to call the session. The Missouri Supreme Court this week will hear oral arguments in the case. For more on these stories and national, international, state, and local news impacting the black community, listen to the Black Information Network on the free iHeartRadio app or log on to BINnews.com. 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
3: Nicole Deal on your home for 24/7 News, the Black Information Network. A black community in Fairfield, California is outraged over a viral video showing a white female police officer hitting a black teenage boy multiple times at Fairfield High School. Local black rapper Andrew Holloman reacts.
4: She shouldn't be on the force, I know that. She don't need to be patrolling our neighborhoods. Yeah, she don't need to be patrolling no neighborhoods. Little mama need some counseling.
3: The family of the student named Maurice Williams says he suffered from headaches and dizzy spells after the altercation. The Fairfield Police Department says the officer used force to gain compliance from the student, who was allegedly not handcuffed at the time. The Groveland Four is a group of black men accused of raping a 17-year-old white girl in 1949 in Lake County, Florida. However, they were pardoned by Governor Ron DeSantis in 2021. Now their descendants are in line for millions of dollars, but it all depends on the governor. State lawmakers recently approved $4 million in compensation for the descendants, but Governor Ron DeSantis has to sign the budget bill before they can receive the money. In other news, protesters once again gathered outside an ICE detention center in Newark, New Jersey Tuesday morning, one day after Governor Mickey Schirrell was denied access to the center. She and other Jersey lawmakers want the center shut down, voicing concern over inhumane conditions for hundreds of people inside.
5: This type of facility shows exactly why we should not have private mass detention facilities.
3: Congressman Robert Menendez Jr. says this is a 15-year contract, $1 billion of taxpayer money to hold the detainees. All this comes after detainees started a hunger strike, saying they were served spoiled food. And finally, in Springfield, Massachusetts, friends and family are mourning the passing of former Massachusetts state representative and civil rights activist Benjamin Swan. Swan died Monday at the age of 92. He previously served as the president of the Greater Springfield NAACP and marched alongside Martin Luther King Jr. during the civil rights movement in the 60s. I'm Nicole Deal on your home for Black News First, the Black Information Network. Your Washington Roundup is next.
6: Iran is vowing retaliation after the U.S. military carried out what it called self-defense strikes on Iranian missile launch sites and naval assets near the Strait of Hormuz. U.S. Central Command says the strikes were meant to protect American personnel from imminent threats, while Iran's Revolutionary Guard claims it has the legitimate right to respond. Elsewhere, a weekend shooting near the White House is now being cited in a lawsuit tied to plans for a new ballroom. The Secret Service says agents shot and killed an armed man near 17th Street and Pennsylvania Avenue Northwest, D.C. Government lawyers argue the incident highlights the need for expanded secure space for the president and his guest. And President Trump says his latest physical at Walter Reed came back perfect despite a prior diagnosis of chronic venous insufficiency. That's your Washington Roundup. I'm Morgan Wood, your White House correspondent in Washington, D.C. on the Black Information Network.
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8: Welcome to the journey around America, where we visit iconic locations connected to Black history. 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The Apollo Theater opened its doors in 1914 as a burlesque theater, but soon became the premier showplace for live musical entertainment. The theater became famous for Amateur Night, a weekly talent show that launched the careers of stars like Lauryn Hill and the Jackson 5.
9: Osiris, let me get the mices. If you're talking females, this is taking up the nicest.
8: Audiences at the Apollo became known for cheering or booing performers on stage.
10: Y'all making people walk off stage tonight.
8: The slogan, "Be Good or Be Gone," became the theater's motto. Over the years, the Apollo Theater hosted many memorable events in Black music history. The Apollo Theater, a place where dreams are born, legends are made, and history is written. For the Black Information Network, I'm Kevin Brown.
11: I'm Amber Payton with BIN News Now. Black Chicago Mayor Brandon Johnson is heading to Rome this week to meet with Pope Leo, who was born in Chicago.
12: How we treat the most vulnerable, the endless illegal wars, right? There's so much work that we can do together.
11: Johnson says they'll discuss several issues, including foreign affairs and affordability. His trip runs through Saturday. Descendants of Florida's Groveland Four could receive $4 million in compensation. The four Black men were falsely accused of raping a white girl in 1949 and later pardoned by Governor Ron DeSantis. State lawmakers approved the money, but DeSantis still has to sign the budget bill. And Big Brothers Big Sisters is facing a nationwide mentor shortage, especially for boys. In San Antonio, about 400 boys are waiting for mentors, with Black and Hispanic men especially needed as positive role models. Get BIN News Now on demand 24/7 on the iHeartRadio app.
8: I'm Kevin Brown on your home for 24/7 news, the Black Information Network. More than 60 million people in the South and parts of Texas will be under the threat of flash flooding this week. NBC's Aaron Gilchrist reports it comes after the region was hit with heavy rain over the Memorial Day weekend.
13: Strong winds leaving usually crowded beaches deserted. Parts of the southeast seeing rainfall rates reaching 2 to 3 inches an hour, with areas along the Gulf Coast reporting up to 6 inches on Monday.
8: Flash flooding has been reported in North Carolina, and one person was killed by floods in Mississippi. This week, a number of storm systems will hit the South, with the risk of flash floods present from New Orleans to southern Virginia. Another system traveling to the southern plains will impact parts of north and central Texas. A final vote by lawmakers is expected Friday in Florida when a spending plan goes to the governor, who has line item veto power. Florida lawmakers approved a deal on a $115 billion state budget.
14: It's almost like we're living in a tale of two Floridas, because the governor would like to project that our economy is so strong and that we've got all this money in reserves. But when you look at the affordability crisis, you look at the unemployment rate, there's a big disconnect.
8: Black Democratic leader Patrice Driscoll points to $500 million earmarked for such projects Republicans say should satisfy Governor DeSantis. Driscoll says the proposed spending plan shortchanges taxpayers.
14: But this budget does not give teachers the pay raise they deserve. It does not do enough for housing affordability. It provides no relief to homeowners who are struggling with the soaring property insurance rates. And the tax package does not suspend the gas tax.
8: Thomas DiIorio, a white man from New Jersey, was arrested after a verbal dispute with his Black female neighbor in Mount Laurel, escalated into harassment and bias intimidation charges. The incident, which began over a dispute involving their children, was captured on video and led to DiIorio's arrest. The video posted on TikTok showed DiIorio shouting at his neighbor in the street, prompting strong reactions online. The neighbor, identified as Lakeisha Sprill, alleged that the conflict started after her daughter was bullied by DiIorio's children, with racial slurs being used. Following the review of the video and statements, police filed criminal complaints against DiIorio, who remains in custody as the investigation continues. The Supreme Court has rejected the NFL's appeal in a class action lawsuit filed by Brian Flores and other Black coaches, allowing the case to proceed to trial. Flores, currently with the Minnesota Vikings, alleges racial discrimination in coaching opportunities. The appeals court sided with Flores, criticizing the NFL's arbitration process as biased. The Supreme Court's decision maintains Flores' chance to pursue the claims in court. Jazz saxophonist Sonny Rollins is dead at the age of 95. A representative for Rollins reportedly said he died on Monday at his home in Woodstock, New York. A cause of death was not given. Rollins released 60 albums over the course of his career. He was honored by former President Obama twice. He was honored by former President Obama twice with being awarded the National Medal of Arts and being named a Kennedy Center honoree in 2011. I'm Kevin Brown on your home for Black News First, the Black Information Network.
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15: I'm Bill Black with another Bet You Didn't Know music fact. Okay, this is Patrice Rushens. And this was her big, big record, Forget Me Nots. But did you know there was a very, very, very big record written for Patrice Rushens that she declined? Let me explain. Okay, surely you know this song, right?

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3: I'm Mike Stevens on your home for Black News First, the Black Information Network. Last half hour, we started a conversation with Black Illinois Congresswoman Lauren Underwood, who's been sharing her thoughts on these redistricting, these race-related redistricting efforts around the country, picking up the conversation as she talks about President Trump starting this whole process going in Texas.
4: Obviously, Greg Abbott bent over to Donald Trump and did what he asked, and that started the partisan redistricting efforts, right? And so the partisan redistricting didn't quite work out for the Republicans the way that they thought it would, right? Democrats, led by California and other states, were able to quickly mobilize and neutralize that partisan redistricting threat initiated by Donald Trump. This discriminatory maps and overturning of the Voting Rights Act is a different issue altogether. The Supreme Court would like you to believe that racism is not an issue, and that the only thing that matters in elections is party ID, it's partisanship, and whether or not a district was drawn to favor Democrats or Republicans. But I believe that you and I know, and certainly the listeners of the Black Information Network know, that racism is alive and well, that there is a rampant anti-Black bias in many governmental institutions, and that we need to have our voting rights protected.
3: So how do you go forward with this? The Supreme Court is as it is. It seems like with the Supreme Court support, there isn't much of a road ahead for reversing things.
4: Well, I think what's important for us to remember is that we, the people, have power. Maps don't vote. People vote. And in drawing these discriminatory maps, some of these states have initiated what we casually call a dummy mander, meaning that they have not effectively redistricted or gerrymandered Republicans into electoral success. So we're about to have a freedom summer. And this freedom summer, we can go knock doors, we can activate voters, we can mobilize in our communities and prepare to turn out in numbers we've never seen before this November 3rd. And then when we are able to flip the House, then we are able to pass the John Lewis Voting Rights Advancement Act to restore our voting rights. We are able to do Supreme Court reform. We can talk about term limits for justices. We can talk about increasing the number of justices on the court. We can talk about cleaning up the corruption, Clarence Thomas, Mr. Alito. You know, we can do all of these things when we have power. We are not out the game. They think that they have defeated us. But they're only doing it because we have shown the collective strength and power of the Black vote.
3: But, you know, none of these things that you've talked about would President Trump approve.
4: That's maybe what you think.
3: You think,
4: but we don't know. Let's dare him. Let's dare him to veto. Let's pass the bill and dare him to veto it.
3: Well, our guest this half hour has been Congresswoman Lauren Underwood of Chicago. We thank her so much for being with us. I'm Mike Stevens on your home for Black News First, the Black Information Network.
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7: On September 17th, 2009, 24-year-old Maitrice Richardson disappeared without a trace in the woods near Malibu, California. She had been arrested at a beachside restaurant for failing to pay a tab and taken to the Lost Hills Sheriff Station.
8: You know, I mean, she's not from that area, and I would hate to wake up to a morning report. Girl lost somewhere with her head chopped off.
9: At least in the station here, she will be separated, so nobody's going to be with her. So at least that's, you know, the plus thing, so you don't have to worry about her safety.
7: This is the same sheriff station where Mel Gibson was taken to sober up after his drunken rant and then safely driven back to his car. There was no courtesy ride for Maitrice, the young African-American non-celebrity.
10: They knew that she had been released with no car, no money, no cell phone, nothing. And in the dead of night, her mom calls the next morning to tell them that she never came home. And it's like, oh, well, she probably just, you know, they were just very nonchalant and casual about it.
8: She doesn't know the area. She's never been in your area. Well, I think she's depressed. That's what has me
0: more. That's worth you more than just her. Okay.
7: The police released her just after midnight.
11: There was nothing right. They had my treats victimized from the moment they knew that she was not in the right state of mind she needed to be in. And she needed help. She should have went to a hospital.
7: Maitrice disappeared into the darkness and was never seen alive again. I'm Katherine Townsend, a private investigator, investigative journalist, and host of the podcast Helen Gone. In the third season of Helen Gone, we're going to try to find out what really happened to Maitrice Richardson.
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12: The opinions, beliefs, and viewpoints expressed in this commentary are those of the author and do not necessarily represent those of BIN and its founding partners and employees.
13: I'm James C. Harris, and I have something to say. The Democrat Party has pulled off one of the greatest political rebranding campaigns in American history. They've convinced millions of Americans that Republicans are the party of historic racism, while Democrats were the party defending slavery, segregation, and Jim Crow. That's not opinion. That's history. Democrats defended segregation across the South. Democrats stood in schoolhouse doors fighting integration. And yet today, they talk as if they alone own the legacy of civil rights. Meanwhile, Republicans passed the 13th Amendment, the 14th Amendment, the 15th Amendment, and overwhelmingly supported the Civil Rights Act of 1964. The entire modern Democrat strategy depends on historical amnesia. Because if Americans actually study the history, the narrative collapses. And look at how Democrats still operate today. Everything is race. Everything is identity. Everything is grievance politics. Want voter ID, support merit-based hiring, question DEI, disagree with open borders. That word has become their political panic button anytime Americans reject their agenda. Now, Democrats are openly discussing packing the Supreme Court, abolishing the Electoral College, adding new states to gain Senate seats, and restructuring the system itself because voters are moving away from them. And notice something else. Democrats never talk about judging people by character anymore. That language disappeared. Now it's all about group identity, group grievance, and keeping Americans divided into political tribes. They're not trying to persuade Americans anymore. They're trying to redesign the rules, because if Americans ever stop voting based on race and political fear, Democrats lose power. And that's why they keep rewriting history, because the party that built segregation now survives by accusing everyone else of it. I'm James T. Harris for the Black Information Network.
2: 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BIN New York.
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14: Here's what's trending this hour. Senator Andy Kim says he was pepper sprayed by an ICE officer in Newark. The New Jersey Democrat was outside an immigration detention facility with a group of demonstrators when the incident occurred on Memorial Day. Some are making the case for a four-day work week in an effort to battle obesity. And President Trump says his six-month physical checked out perfectly. He visited Walter Reed National Military Medical Center on Tuesday for the routine checkup. I'm Amber Payton, and that's what's trending.
1: 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Here's Morgan Wood.
15: A historic win in Georgia is putting an HBCU graduate in the spotlight. Shaw University alumna Nakia Smith Sellers has been elected to the Fulton County Superior Court, unseating an incumbent judge in one of the state's closely watched judicial races. Sellers earned just over 50% of the vote, according to election results. The victory is being celebrated by the HBCU community, with supporters pointing to Shaw University's long legacy of producing Black leaders in law, politics, and public service. Founded in 1865 in Raleigh, North Carolina, Shaw is one of the nation's oldest historically Black universities. Sellers now joins a growing number of Black women serving on the bench in Georgia, bringing both representation and HBCU pride to the courtroom. With the latest in HBCU news, I'm Morgan Wood on the Black Information Network, your home for Black news first.
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2: Netflix is set to release a docuseries centered on Michael Jackson, titled Michael Jackson, The Verdict. The series revisits the child molestation trial involving the King of Pop, which ultimately ended in his acquittal. Director Nick Green and executive producer Fiona Staraton told Tudum the goal was to take a forensic look at the case as a whole, noting that nearly 20 years after the trial, controversy surrounding Jackson still continues. Michael Jackson, The Verdict premieres on Netflix on June 3rd. Elsewhere in entertainment, singer Ne-Yo is giving fans another taste of his upcoming country-inspired album, Highway 79. His latest single, Miss Tundra, is being described as a high-energy, line-dance-ready anthem. The track follows earlier releases, Simple Things and Up, Out, and Gone from the project. Ne-Yo's new country-inspired album, Highway 79, is set to drop on July 10th. With the latest in entertainment news, I'm Morgan Wood on the Black Information Network, BINnews.com, your home for Black news first.
3: People will come, Ray. People will most definitely come.
4: Born in Mississippi in 1931, James Earl Jones would become a powerful symbol of resilience and excellence. From the Great White Hope to voicing Darth Vader.
5: No.
4: Jones' resonant voice and commanding presence helped him become one of the most distinguished actors of his generation. Crediting poetry and acting for helping him overcome a childhood stutter, his Broadway debut would come in 1957. Winning his first Tony Award in 1968, he would go on to join a select group of entertainers by also winning a Grammy, Emmy, and Oscar, or EGOT. His impact so powerful, the Court Theater on Broadway was renamed after him in 2022. Breaking barriers in Hollywood and theater at a time when opportunities for Black actors were limited.
6: Go through life worried if someone had liked you or not. You best make sure that they are doing right by you.
4: James Earl Jones' success and legacy are a source of inspiration and pride for the Black community. Rest in power, James Earl Jones.
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9: We begin in Chicago, Illinois. Law enforcement officials say a brother and sister are accused of attacking a Chicago police officer with brass knuckles. The alleged incident happened after the officer gave them a ticket. The mother of the officer responded and said her son was just doing his job.
10: And they should have never been let out for their previous crimes. Never. I feel so relieved that they're behind bars.
9: Michael Sofer and Monica Mejia are charged with aggravated battery to a police officer. The woman suspected in the attack has a history of assaulting police officers, and her sibling is a registered sex offender. According to the U.S. Census Bureau, 28% of the city's residents identify as Black or African American.
8: Now to a newly released video making its rounds on social media. The video shows teachers at the University of Texas Austin telling students that a new ban of forced diversity efforts, commonly called DEI, is watered down. Republican State Representative Brian Harrison agrees.
11: It's worse than watered down. It's non-existent as it relates to academics and courseroom instruction.
8: Harrison says state law contains a series of exemptions, and next session he is refiling legislation to close them as a way to shut down DEI-influenced courses. We are learning Michael Duggan, former mayor of predominantly Black Detroit, Michigan, has nixed his independent bid to become governor of Michigan. The former mayor had broad support from the business community. However, the poll showed he was losing momentum.
12: Is there a path to win? And the truth of the matter is, when you're down 11 points and you're down in the fundraising, the path is not realistic.
8: He and his campaign manager, who is his son, Ed Duggan, decided there was no clear pathway to the governor's race. Michigan Democratic Party Chair Curtis Hertel says Duggan's campaign brought crucial issues to this race. Meanwhile, Michigan Republican Party Chair Jim Runstad criticized Duggan and added his dropping out was not a surprise.
9: The Democratic National Committee's 2024 autopsy is finally available for public consumption. The DNC published the report, which was written by Democratic strategist Paul Revere and requested by Chair Ken Martin. The nearly 200-page document asserted that former President Joe Biden's campaign and White House failed to set up Black former Vice President Kamala Harris for success. Revere's assessment also placed responsibility on Harris for inadequately defining herself or President Trump. And finally, a Black teen formerly honored for his community work is now 22 years old and has just graduated from a distinguished honors program. He's Jeremiah Bledsoe, who has graduated from the University of Texas at Austin with a degree in radio, television, and film. He's working as a creative producer in sports media and storytelling. For more international, national, state, and local news impacting the Black community, listen to the Black Information Network on the iHeartRadio app or log on to BINnews.com. 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
2: 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Simpson murder case, has died.
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8: Are you trying to set financial goals and boundaries for yourself but feel a little overwhelmed? Well, there's a new guide from Charles Schwab that breaks down how to juggle multiple financial goals. First of all, if you are trying to save up for a big purchase by tossing a few dollars into a savings account every month, that is not going to cut it. When it comes to big goals like retirement, buying a home or a car, or paying for college, Schwab says your first step is to prioritize. Write down every goal, decide which ones are the most important, and separate your needs from your wants. From there, Schwab recommends categorizing your goals into short, medium, and long term. Short term goals like a vacation or a wedding within 2 years go in one bucket. Medium term goals like saving for a down payment on a home in 3 to 10 years go in another. And long term goals like retirement or future tuition belong in a third bucket. Look for stable investment options and a mix of stocks and bonds to grow your money. Overall, the key is to invest early and be consistent. Money news at 24 and 54 minutes past each hour. I'm Nicole Deal on your home for Black News First, the Black Information Network.
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8: I'm Nicole Deal on your home for 24/7 News, the Black Information Network. Republicans across the country are fighting to eliminate majority Black U.S. House districts by pushing for redistricting. But the Congressional Black Caucus is fighting back. The caucus now urging major U.S. corporations to oppose redistricting efforts. In a letter to over 250 companies, the Black Caucus calls out redistricting as an attempt to silence Black voices at the ballot box. The lawmakers are asking corporations to support voting rights and racial justice. Now to predominantly Black Chicago, Illinois, where 19-year-old Rashad Johnson, who is Black, faces five counts of attempted murder. He allegedly tried to hit five police officers with a car.
14: Chicago Mayor Brandon Johnson says parents need to be more accountable.
15: As I understand that there were individuals that were hanging out after 2 o'clock, 3 o'clock in the morning. We need our parents to know where their children are.
14: Authorities say the incident happened while officers were responding to a teen takeover early Sunday in the 1200 block of South Loomis Street. The officers were hospitalized in fair condition and are expected to make a full recovery. I'm Perry Williams.
8: We move on to Alabama, where what could have been a deadly poisoning of three Black children was averted. According to police, Alicia Kate of Springville, who is Black, locked herself and her three young children in the garage. Officers report the car was left running with the garage door shut, creating a dangerous buildup of carbon monoxide. The children were eventually rescued. The woman is now charged with three counts of endangering the welfare of a child. And finally, one of the oldest black churches in Fort Worth, Texas, is preparing for its final service on May 31st. After more than 150 years, Mount Gilead Missionary Baptist Church has decided to sell the historic building. That difficult decision was reportedly made due to a shrinking congregation and years of costly repairs. The church, founded in 1875 by former slaves, has been a cornerstone of the black community for years. I'm Nicole Deal on your home for Black News First, the Black Information Network. Your healthy minute is next.
16: A growing Ebola outbreak in Central Africa is raising global concern, with cases now spreading across parts of the Democratic Republic of Congo and Uganda. The World Health Organization has declared the outbreak a public health emergency of international concern, warning that the virus is moving faster than health officials can contain it. Health experts say the risk to the general U.S. population remains low, but the CDC has already increased airport screenings and travel restrictions for people arriving from affected regions. Many Black Americans have family, cultural, and travel ties to African nations impacted by the virus. Public health advocates also warn that cuts to U.S. global health programs could weaken response efforts abroad and preparedness at home. Early detection, public trust, and international cooperation will be key to stopping the spread. That's your Healthy Minute. I'm Morgan Wood on the Black Information Network, BINnews.com, your home for Black News First.
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18: 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But let's see, all my God kids love Taylor Swift so much. Like, you have to hear the way that they sing this song. They're like, you have to listen, Gma, to the song. And look, and can I buy it? And can I get it? So it's definitely some Taylor Swift happening around me going on. And she's super cool. I also really appreciate the way that she writes music and plays music and everything. 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I like A$AP Rocky. I like A$AP Ferg, too. So, yeah, there's a lot of things I'm into.
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19: BIN News This Hour, I'm Andrea Coleman. Coming up, redistricting updates in two southern states, both favoring black voters. Plus,
20: we've run an exclusively positive campaign focused on how I'm going to make life better for folks in the 18th congressional district.
19: Black candidates are involved in two runoff elections today as Texas wraps up its primary season, and the U.S. Supreme Court gives a black former NFL coach a major green light. We'll explain. But first, here's BIN News Now.
21: I'm Amber Payton with BIN News Now. Pope Leo is calling for human dignity to be protected in the age of artificial intelligence.
22: But constantly keep the question of the human in play.
21: In his first encyclical presented Monday at the Vatican, the first U.S.-born pontiff warned that AI and other technologies could fuel global conflicts. South Carolina senators are blocking a new congressional map ahead of this year's elections. A motion to end debate failed Tuesday, stopping the Republican-backed plan before the midterms. Republican Senator Richard Cash

0: judges said the recent Supreme Court decision that narrowed the Voting Rights Act does not impact that finding. The ruling means unless the Supreme Court steps in, Alabama will have to use a court-drawn map for this year's midterms that includes a second majority black district. And there's favorable news for black voters in South Carolina as well. State senators there are blocking a new congressional redistricting map ahead of this year's elections. This morning, a motion to end debate failed in the Republican-controlled Senate, halting the push before the midterms. President Trump and Republican congressional leaders backed the plan, seeing it as a way to improve GOP congressional prospects. Republican Senator Richard Cash said he could not support the proposal because voting had already started and absentee ballots had been sent to voters. South Carolina primaries are scheduled for early June, and lawmakers could revisit the issue during a future legislative session. Andrea?
1: Thank you, Amber. Two congressional elections involving black candidates in Texas are being decided today. Congressman Al Green and Christian Menefee are vying for the Democratic nomination in the state's historically black 18th district in Houston. Menefee, who is 38 compared to Green being 78, spoke with NBC News the night of the general primary about the issue of generational change at play in the race.
2: And what's so incredible to me is I have never represented the vast majority of this district. I just got sworn in a few weeks ago. 60% of this district comes from Congressman Green's old district, yet we are still in first place and only have 3 weeks to my name in Congress. I think that's a testament to the work that we've done, to the hard campaign that we're running, and I look forward to the rest of the results coming in.
1: Meanwhile, in the Dallas area, former U.S. Representative Colin Allred, who is black, is challenging Congresswoman Julie Johnson for the Democratic nomination in the state's 33rd congressional district. Texas's primary was held on March 3rd. Polls in today's election are set to close in about an hour. We'll have results for you once they are available. The U.S. Supreme Court is handing black former NFL coach Brian Flores a major win in his racial discrimination lawsuit against the NFL. Today, the high court ruled the case can move forward in open court. The NFL tried to force the case into arbitration overseen by Commissioner Roger Goodell, but SCOTUS rejected their request. Flores sued the NFL, the Denver Broncos, Houston Texans, and New York Giants in 2022, alleging systemic racism in coaching and hiring practices. The ruling does not address the merits of Flores' discrimination allegation. NFL officials say the league is prepared to defend itself as the case continues. This is BIN News this hour. Be sure to follow us wherever you get your podcast. I'm Andrea Coleman on the Black Information Network, home of Black News First.
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3: I'm Mike Stevens on your home for Black News First, the Black Information Network. Joining us now is Congresswoman Lauren Underwood of Chicago, the youngest Black woman to ever serve in Congress, at least when you were elected to that position. Is that still the case now?
4: That's right. I am the youngest ever elected, although there are currently members younger than my current age, but a lady never tells.
3: I got you. And a gentleman never asks. So
4: there we go.
3: Glad to have you with us today.
4: Thank you for having me.
3: So there's a lot going on. This redistricting efforts that are going on around the country, impacting Black majority Democratic districts. What are your thoughts on that?
4: Well, I've just been disgusted with our Chief Justice of the Supreme Court, John Roberts, and the way that these red state governors and state legislatures have gleefully embraced an opportunity to draw a discriminatory map and

0: try to silence Black voters. This moment is really about Black voters, Black power, and Black representation and the way that we choose to show up for our fellow American and fight back. I think that we have an opportunity to drive up turnout, to reclaim a House majority, and to, you know, reinstate voting rights protection that would prevent this from ever happening again in these United States.
1: Some have criticized Democrats in the past for doing redistricting like Illinois, you know, in blue states. Do you agree or disagree with that criticism?
0: Well, I think that that type of commentary conflates a couple things. Number one, what we're talking about is a remedy against racism. And that's what the Voting Rights Act was designed to address. You know, the United States has long had institutional racism, and certainly in an electoral context, everything from poll taxes to counting the jelly beans to these literacy tests that were prerequisites for Black Americans to be able to fully participate as citizens in our democracy. Obviously, so many of these Deep South red states were drawing maps that prohibited Black communities from electing a representative of their choosing, either by packing or cracking. Cracking like what happened in Tennessee just a couple weeks ago when they split up the big bright blue city of Memphis filled with Black voters across three congressional districts, right? This has been very common throughout the history in this country. And so the Voting Rights Act was designed to be a remedy, and that remedy has worked. Now, that is different than Democratic-led states responding to President Donald Trump calling Governor Greg Abbott of Texas last summer and demanding that Greg Abbott draw five new congressional seats because Donald Trump knew that his failed economic agenda would not allow him to hold on to a House majority.
1: Well, Congresswoman Underwood has a lot more to say about these redistricting efforts, and we'll hear from her again later this hour. I'm Mike Stevens on your home for Black News First, the Black Information Network.
2: Most people know about Restaurant Week, but not everyone knows there's a Black Restaurant Week born in Houston, Texas in 2016 and is now spreading to cities across the country. It's more than just menus. It's a movement.
3: And so we really want to create something that was more all-inclusive to the creative things we were seeing happening in the food scene.
2: That's one of the three founders, Fallon Farrell.
3: As we've grown through the years, we've literally watched businesses start off as like a pop-up food tent and now having like two or three locations.
2: From soul food kitchens to hidden gem caterers, Black Restaurant Week shines a light where it's long been missing. It's helped generate tens of millions of dollars for Black-owned businesses, keeping legacies alive and creating new ones. And it's part of Black history still being written every time a diner takes that first bite. I'm Esther Dillard for the Black Information Network.
4: The International African American Museum, Charleston, South Carolina. 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
4: 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Walker is asking the court to block the group from further housing discrimination.
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8: Cell phones have been an integral part of connecting our modern world. But did you know a Black nuclear engineer pioneered the technology for them? Henry Thomas Sampson was born in 1934 in Jackson, Mississippi. He earned his bachelor's degree in chemical engineering from Purdue University in 1956, followed by his master's degree from UCLA in 1961 and his PhD shortly after. In 1971, Henry Sampson created the Gamma Electric Cell. It's a device which produced long-lasting power to satellites. Sampson's innovation caught the attention of the Motorola Company, which then placed his patented technology into their telephones. This eventually led to the very first telephone calls being made using cell phones. Henry Sampson passed on June 4th, 2015. His genius and Black excellence helped create the globally connected world we share today. This is Tammy Eswick for the Black Information Network.
9: 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I'm Mike Strautmanis, and my history lives here.
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3: Born of the boroughs.
6: Here's what's trending this hour. Iran says the U.S. committed a grave violation of the current ceasefire after the U.S. military launched what it calls self-defense strikes overnight. The South Carolina Senate is rejecting a new GOP-friendly congressional redistricting map ahead of this year's elections. A motion to end debate failed Tuesday in the Republican-controlled Senate, halting the push before the midterms. And Memorial Day marked the start of summer travel in a dangerous spike in road fatalities. I'm Amber Payton, and that's what's trending.
3: Sports on the Black Information Network.
10: Harden gives it up again. Jones with a throwdown over Flumlin.
11: The NBA playoffs continue as the defending champion Oklahoma City Thunder and the San Antonio Spurs are locked in a heated battle.
12: It's fun. It's very fun.
11: Spurs center Victor Wembanyama.
12: In the playoffs at some point, especially when the series drags on, everybody knows the other team like almost by heart, so it's different.
11: Ah! tennis players in the world are meeting on the clay courts and the French Open. On the women's side, last year's French Open champion and American Coco Gauff will be looking to defend her title as she opens as the fourth seed in this year's tournament.
13: What's next?
14: Hopefully another one. Definitely another one. And just glad to get another title to my resume.
10: Fires and connects.
11: The NBA All-Star Game is headed back to the desert.
10: Going downhill, Wallace the three.
11: Phoenix will host the midseason classic at Footprint Arena in 2027. 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I'm Ray Harris on the Black Information Network.
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6: Black Music Month is right around the corner, and BET is getting ready to celebrate in a major way. This June, the network is honoring its impact on Black music and culture with a powerful lineup of performances in collaboration with NPR's Tiny Desk series. On Instagram, Big Tigger made the announcement from NPR's page. Some of our favorite acts will be behind the desk, including Joe, Shaboozy, Eve, gospel great Fred Hammond, Marsha Ambrosius, and Flow Assist of the group Flow and Bow Wow, among others. They say a special surprise performer will be announced soon. And Chicago turned all the way back to the early 2000s this past weekend as R&B favorites lit up the stage at the Forever Mine Music Festival. Stars like Keisha Cole, Kelly Rowland, and Monica headlined the two-day event, giving fans a nostalgic trip through some of their biggest hits. The festival, held in Union Park over Memorial Day weekend, blended classic R&B with Chicago's house music roots, bringing together legends and a new generation of artists. With the latest in entertainment at 17 and 47 minutes past each hour, I'm Bree Wood on the Black Information Network, your home for Black news first.
17: I'm Bill Black with another Betcha Didn't Know music fact. Remember when we were kids, there was a story about the little engine that could? Well, this is a story about the little beat that did. Let me explain. I get

0: 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I'm Bill Black, and that's another Bet You Didn't Know music fact on the Black Information Network.
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3: For 24/7 News, the Black Information Network. A minister who is also a gospel singer is being jailed on a charge of sexual battery. According to WHBQ, popular gospel singer Terry Lynn Carr, who is listed as being from Clarksdale, Mississippi, was arrested by county deputies. That's the sound of one of his many rousing sermons. At this report, the police department in DeSoto County, Mississippi, has not released any more details other than the African-American minister and gospel singer is in custody and the charges. WHBQ reports that the victim has been confirmed as a female teen. The founder of the Clarksdale Fellowship Mass Choir has popular song releases such as I'm Saved and Jesus Got Up for Me. He has toured all over the South and Mid-South, WHBQ says. Eminent domain reportedly is increasingly frustrating Black communities across the country. According to the Legal Information Institute, eminent domain is the legal power of the government to seize private property and convert it to public use. The U.S. Constitution requires that the government provide due process and pay the owner fair market value for the land. Many properties owned by African Americans, Latinos, and other ethnicities apparently have come out on the short end of the stick. Sabrina Otis says a much-needed fire station in her mostly Black community is one the city wants to relocate. She tells City Council she is totally against it.
4: I'm not a supporter of eminent domain because what it's done to Black Americans, Irish Americans, and Latinos. Big business like hospitals have stolen land, and they did it all on eminent domain.
3: The African-American mother testifies that her daughter has epilepsy and has been resuscitated and brought back to life 13 times between 2017 and 2022 by the firefighters of Station 23. Otis laments that the city wants to use eminent domain to acquire a new property in its place.
4: As a Black American, does eminent domain make sense? I don't know what y'all gonna do, but we need those firemen and women to save lives. My daughter is 15 and she's here because of those firemen and women.
3: While the process is being used around the country in places like Birmingham, Alabama, Atlanta, Georgia, Philadelphia, Pennsylvania, and other largely Black populated U.S. cities, it reportedly leaves minority communities in shambles. Otis has testified previously how eminent domain changes her city's geography and results in displacement of Black people and other minorities. Missouri Governor Mike Kehoe's power to call the 2025 special legislative session that led to the approval of the state's new congressional maps is being challenged. The Missouri NAACP filed the lawsuit last fall ahead of the special election, and a judge ruled earlier this year that Kehoe had the constitutional authority to call the session. The Missouri Supreme Court this week will hear oral arguments in the case. For more on these stories and national, international, state, and local news impacting the Black community, listen to the Black Information Network on the free iHeartRadio app or log on to BINnews.com. I'm Mike Island on your home for Black News First, the Black Information Network.
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9: If you've been thinking about buying a car right now, brace yourself. Americans are getting hit from both sides, higher gas prices and higher car prices. The average new car in America is now close to $50,000. Even used cars are averaging more than $25,000. And for a lot of families already dealing with high rent, groceries, and childcare costs, that price tag is simply out of reach. The average monthly car payment is now more than $770 a month before insurance. Some Americans are stretching loans out 7 years just to make the payment work. Experts say that may help short term, but you could end up paying more over time. So now people are holding on to their cars longer, fixing what they have, and shopping around harder before signing anything. 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
10: I'm Misty Jordan on your home for 24/7 News, the Black Information Network. The risk of a catastrophic explosion at a chemical tank in Southern California is being avoided. However, more than 15,000 residents are still under evacuation orders. This all started Thursday at the GKN Aerospace facility, where Orange County fire officials reported a vapor release. By Monday, officials confirmed that the most serious threat had been successfully prevented.
11: The most catastrophic and worst case scenario was mitigated and resolved. That was the case of a potential blevy. It's not over yet, and I want to reemphasize that. It's not over yet. We still have work to do.
10: That was current Orange County Fire Chief T.J. McGovern. He also said crews still face risk involving fire, minor explosions, and potential chemical spills. A Black Chicago woman is recovering from a quadruple organ transplant. In January, Jasmine Jones received new lungs, a kidney, and a liver at University of Chicago Medicine. She spent 6 weeks in the hospital after receiving organs from a deceased person. The procedure was the first known of its kind in Illinois. Jones is now at home and says she's feeling pretty good. She previously was diagnosed with cystic fibrosis, a genetic disease that can damage the lungs and other organs. In other news coming out of Chicago, Mayor Brandon Johnson will be traveling to Rome to meet with the Pope this week. Johnson plans to discuss several topics with the Pope, who was born in Chicago. Some of the topics they plan to discuss include foreign affairs and affordability.
12: How we treat the most vulnerable, the endless illegal wars, right? There's so much work that we can do together to make sure that our collective humanity is protected.
10: Mayor Johnson's trip will run through Saturday. And Charles Long Jr., a formerly homeless and incarcerated African-American man from Berkeley, California, graduated with the highest honors at UC Berkeley. At the age of 43, he completed his studies with a 4.0 GPA as a sociology and social welfare double major. Long was named university medalist, which is the highest honor given to a graduating senior at UC Berkeley. He shared his journey of resilience and transformation at the commencement ceremony. I'm Misty Jordan on your home for Black News First, the Black Information Network. Now, here's your Washington Roundup.
13: Iran is vowing retaliation after the U.S. military carried out what it called self-defense strikes on Iranian missile launch sites and naval assets near the Strait of Hormuz. U.S. Central Command says the strikes were meant to protect American personnel from imminent threats, while Iran's Revolutionary Guard claims it has the legitimate right to respond. Elsewhere, a weekend shooting near the White House is now being cited in a lawsuit tied to plans for a new ballroom. The Secret Service says agents shot and killed an armed man near 17th Street and Pennsylvania Avenue Northwest, D.C. Government lawyers argue the incident highlights the need for expanded secure space for the president and his guest. And President Trump says his latest physical at Walter Reed came back perfect despite a prior diagnosis of chronic venous insufficiency. That's your Washington Roundup. I'm Morgan Wood, your White House correspondent in Washington, D.C. on the Black Information Network.
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0: I'm Bill Black with another Bet You Didn't Know music fact. Okay, today I'm going to drop facts on you, but I'm not going to use any names because I don't need to use names.

He was accepting submissions of songs. Enter Brother Number Two. Brother Number Two submits a song for Brother Number One's album, but Brother Number One says, uh-uh, that's trash. So Brother

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1: I'm Amber Payton with BIN News Now. Black Chicago Mayor Brandon Johnson is heading to Rome this week to meet with Pope Leo, who was born in Chicago.
2: How we treat the most vulnerable, the endless illegal wars, right? There's so much work that we can do together.
1: Johnson says they'll discuss several issues, including foreign affairs and affordability. His trip runs through Saturday. Descendants of Florida's Groveland 4 could receive $4 million in compensation. The four black men were falsely accused of raping a white girl in 1949 and later pardoned by Governor Ron DeSantis. State lawmakers approved the money, but DeSantis still has to sign the budget bill. And Big Brothers Big Sisters is facing a nationwide mentor shortage, especially for boys. In San Antonio, about 400 boys are waiting for mentors, with black and Hispanic men especially needed as positive role models. Get BIN News Now on demand 24/7 on the iHeartRadio app.
3: I'm Kevin Brown on your home for 24/7 News, the Black Information Network. More than 60 million people in the South and parts of Texas will be under the threat of flash flooding this week. NBC's Aaron Gilchrist reports it comes after the region was hit with heavy rain over the Memorial Day weekend.
4: Strong winds leaving usually crowded beaches deserted. Parts of the southeast seeing rainfall rates reaching 2 to 3 inches an hour, with areas along the Gulf Coast reporting up to 6 inches on Monday.
3: Flash flooding has been reported in North Carolina, and one person was killed by floods in Mississippi. This week, a number of storm systems will hit the South, with the risk of flash floods present from New Orleans to southern Virginia. Another system traveling to the southern plains will impact parts of north and central Texas. A final vote by lawmakers is expected Friday in Florida when a spending plan goes to the governor, who has line item veto power. Florida lawmakers approved a deal on a $115 billion state budget.
5: It's almost like we're living in a tale of two Floridas, because the governor would like to project that our economy is so strong and that we've got all this money in reserves. But when you look at the affordability crisis, you look at the unemployment rate, there's a big disconnect.
3: Black Democratic leader Patrice Driscoll points to $500 million earmarked for such projects Republicans say should satisfy Governor DeSantis. Driscoll says the proposed spending plan shortchanges taxpayers.
5: But this budget does not give teachers the pay raise they deserve. It does not do enough for housing affordability. It provides no relief to homeowners who are struggling with the soaring property insurance rates. And the tax package does not suspend the gas tax.
3: Thomas DiIorio, a white man from New Jersey, was arrested after a verbal dispute with his black female neighbor in Mount Laurel escalated into harassment and bias intimidation charges. The incident, which began over a dispute involving their children, was captured on video and led to DiIorio's arrest. The video posted on TikTok showed DiIorio shouting at his neighbor in the street, prompting strong reactions online. The neighbor, identified as Lakeisha Sprill, alleged that the conflict started after her daughter was bullied by DiIorio's children, with racial slurs being used. Following the review of the video and statements, police filed criminal complaints against DiIorio, who remains in custody as the investigation continues. The Supreme Court has rejected the NFL's appeal in a class action lawsuit filed by Brian Flores and other black coaches, allowing the case to proceed to trial. Flores, currently with the Minnesota Vikings, alleges racial discrimination in coaching opportunities. The appeals court sided with Flores, criticizing the NFL's arbitration process as biased. The Supreme Court's decision maintains Flores' chance to pursue the claims in court. Jazz saxophonist Sonny Rollins is dead at the age of 95. A representative for Rollins reportedly said he died on Monday at his home in Woodstock, New York. A cause of death was not given. Rollins released 60 albums over the course of his career. He was honored by former President Obama twice. He was honored by former President Obama twice with being awarded the National Medal of Arts and being named a Kennedy Center honoree in 2011. I'm Kevin Brown on your home for Black News First, the Black Information Network.
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8: 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We sit with elders who remember when Motown meant more than music, it meant movement. We walk with artists, painting black features on city walls. 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Even through loss, protests, and isolation, we persist. We don't just make culture, we protect it and pass it forward. From Lake Erie to Lake Street, Black Midwesterners hold it down with heart and hustle. Our cold doesn't stop the fire, and our pride speaks softly, but it stands firm. With Black News First, I'm Katie Gray on the Black Information Network.
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3: I'm Mike Stevens on your home for Black News First, the Black Information Network. Last half hour, we started a conversation with Black Illinois Congresswoman Lauren Underwood, who's been sharing her thoughts on these redistricting, these race-related redistricting efforts around the country, picking up the conversation as she talks about President Trump starting this whole process going in Texas.
9: Obviously, Greg Abbott bent over to Donald Trump and did what he asked, and that started the partisan redistricting efforts, right? And so the partisan redistricting didn't quite work out for the Republicans the way that they thought it would, right? Democrats, led by California and other states, were able to quickly mobilize and neutralize that partisan redistricting threat initiated by Donald Trump. This discriminatory maps and overturning of the Voting Rights Act is a different issue altogether. The Supreme Court would like you to believe that racism is not an issue and that the only thing that matters in elections is party ID, it's partisanship, and whether or not a district was drawn to favor Democrats or Republicans. But I believe that you and I know, and certainly the listeners of the Black Information Network know, that racism is alive and well, that there is a rampant anti-Black bias in many governmental institutions, and that we need to have our voting rights protected.
3: So how do you go forward with this? The Supreme Court is as it is. It seems like with the Supreme Court support, there isn't much of a road ahead for reversing things.
9: Well, I think what's important for us to remember is that we, the people, have power. Maps don't vote. People vote. And in drawing these discriminatory maps, some of these states have initiated what we casually call a dummy mander, meaning that they have not effectively redistricted or gerrymandered Republicans into electoral success. So we're about to have a freedom summer. And this freedom summer, we can go knock doors, we can activate voters, we can mobilize in our communities and prepare to turn out in numbers we've never seen before this November 3rd. And then when we are able to flip the House, then we are able to pass the John Lewis Voting Rights Advancement Act to restore our voting rights. We are able to do Supreme Court reform. We can talk about term limits for justices. We can talk about increasing the number of justices on the court. We can talk about cleaning up the corruption, Clarence Thomas, Mr. Alito. You know, we can do all of these things when we have power. We are not out the game. They think that they have defeated us. But they're only doing it because we have shown the collective strength and power of the Black vote.
3: But, you know, none of these things that you've talked about would President Trump approve.
9: That's what you think.
3: But we
9: don't know. Let's dare him. Let's dare him to veto. Let's pass the bill and dare him to veto it.
3: Well, our guest this half hour has been Congresswoman Lauren Underwood of Chicago. We thank her so much for being with us. I'm Mike Stevens on your home for Black News First, the Black Information Network.
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11: All right, well, the first thing I know is that you need to obsess over customers.
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12: We learn about Amazon's impact on small communities when they move in and when they leave.
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18: Cell phones have been an integral part of connecting our modern world. But did you know a Black nuclear engineer pioneered the technology for them? Henry Thomas Sampson was born in 1934 in Jackson, Mississippi. He earned his bachelor's degree in chemical engineering from Purdue University in 1956, followed by his master's degree from UCLA in 1961 and his PhD shortly after. In 1971, Henry Sampson created the Gamma Electric Cell. It's a device which produced long-lasting power to satellites. Sampson's innovation caught the attention of the Motorola Company, which then placed his patented technology into their telephones. This eventually led to the very first telephone calls being made using cell phones. Henry Sampson passed on June 4th, 2015. His genius and Black excellence helped create the globally connected world we share today. This is Tammy Eswick for the Black Information Network.
19: 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I'm Mike Strautmanis, and my history lives here.
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1: Here's what's trending this hour. The South and parts of Texas are under the threat of flash flooding this week. It comes after the region was hit with heavy rain over the Memorial Day weekend. Federal judges are blocking a Republican-drawn Alabama congressional map. A three-judge panel maintained the 2023 map likely discriminates against Black voters. The judges said the recent Supreme Court decision that narrowed the Voting Rights Act does not impact that finding. And three people have been arrested for allegedly targeting the homes of superstar athletes. I'm Amber Payton, and that's what's trending.
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0: 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Here's Morgan Wood.
21: A historic win in Georgia is putting an HBCU graduate in the spotlight. Shaw University alumna Nakia Smith Sellers has been elected to the Fulton County Superior Court, unseating an incumbent judge in one of the state's closely watched judicial races. Sellers earned just over 50% of the vote, according to election results. The victory is being celebrated by the HBCU community, with supporters pointing to Shaw University's long legacy of producing black leaders in law, politics, and public service. Founded in 1865 in Raleigh, North Carolina, Shaw is one of the nation's oldest historically black universities. Sellers now joins a growing number of black women serving on the bench in Georgia, bringing both representation and HBCU pride to the courtroom. With the latest in HBCU news, I'm Morgan Wood on the Black Information Network, your home for black news first.
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23: I'm Shay Diddy on the Black Information Network. In 2019, the St. John Will.i.am Coltrane African Orthodox Church observed its 50th anniversary. Based in San Francisco, the church uses John Coltrane's music as a source for religious discovery. Instead of singing traditional hymns, worshipers chant Coltrane's A Love Supreme, and there are monthly meditations where people commune with Coltrane's music. In 1965, Branzo King and his wife, Marina King, saw Coltrane live at San Francisco Jazz Club. The couple had a religious experience. They called it a sound baptism. In the years leading up to his death in 1967 at the age of 40, Coltrane's music had grown increasingly spiritual. He said that he wanted to be a saint, and in him, Branzo, who had wanted to be a preacher, had found his God. Instead of a mural of Jesus in the sanctuary, there is one of patron saint John Coltrane. And that's a fact. I'm Shay Diddy on the Black Information Network.
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24: Well, Courtney A. Kemp is leveling up with a new deal at Apple TV+. Her latest series, Nemesis, is already dominating globally, currently ranking number one in the U.S. and across at least 15 countries. Deadline reports the crime drama has also landed in Netflix's top 10 in more than 70 countries worldwide, pulling in millions of viewers in just its first weeks. Now, with a new multi-year deal, Kemp will develop original series exclusively for Apple, with Apple also getting first dibs on any film projects she creates. And in more entertainment news, the 52nd Annual American Music Awards just wrapped up in Las Vegas, and it was a historic night for black excellence. Hosted by the legendary Queen Latifah, the stage at MGM Grand was pure fire. Cardi B and Bruno Mars completely dominated the evening, taking home three massive awards each, including Best Hip Hop Album for Cardi B and Best R&B Album for Bruno. Other huge winners include Kendrick Lamar, SZA, and breakthrough artist Leon Thomas. With the latest in entertainment at 17 and 47 minutes past each hour, I'm Bree Wood on the Black Information Network, your home for black news first.
20: In the Bay, black culture isn't just lived, it's protected. At the Black Information Network, we document the resistance, reinvention, and realness that makes the Bay Area a black cultural capital. In Oakland, history still breathes through murals of Huey Newton and the echoes of E-40. In Richmond, aunties still cook red beans on Sundays, and grandkids still get lined up with clippers in the kitchen. In San Francisco, you'll find poets hosting open mics in places where jazz never died. We uplift community gardens started by black teachers. We follow youth groups organizing art shows that double as healing circles. Speak to parents fighting for their children's right to learn black history in public schools. Yes, the Bay has changed, but our culture hasn't. From the steps of Lake Mirror to tech hubs run by black coders, we see a new generation building while honoring the past. This isn't just a region, it's a reclamation, and the Black Bay is still here. With Black News First, this is Doug Davis on the Black Information Network.
25: I'm Esther Dillard on your home for 24/7 news, the Black Information Network. Here are your top stories. A woman is accused of shooting two attorneys outside a Raleigh, North Carolina courthouse. Vice President J.D. Vance says federal authorities are looking into Minnesota Congresswoman Ilhan Omar. And the 2026 FIFA World Cup is less than a month away. And one Black woman CEO says the biggest opportunity isn't in the stadium. It's in your business.
2: The request came in and it was the first Abu Dhabi Grand Prix that happened in 2009. And they wanted celebrities. And I contacted all these Hollywood celebrities randomly, just hitting their agents and people. And I ended up getting Janet Jackson.
3: Wow.
2: And this is the year that Michael Jackson had passed away.
25: That's Janera Moore, founder and CEO of Renaissance Global and author of the Sports Renaissance Economic Playbook. She says she made that deal in her 20s while living in her hometown of St. Louis, Missouri. She eventually moved to Dubai and in 5 years attracted over 100,000 tourists and generated more than $50 million in economic activity. Now she's back and she has a message for every small business owner who thinks the World Cup moment isn't for them.
2: We are bringing a sports renaissance campaign to North America before and beyond the next World Cup. We are showing people that there is big opportunities and an economic boom coming to North America. So we released a playbook, a sports renaissance economic playbook that breaks down per industry, whether you're a college student living on campus with talent, whether you're a logistics or trucking company, whether you're in the real estate, whether you're into construction, whether you're into the hospitality industry. Our book breaks down chapters and industries, business models and strategies on how to tap in before and beyond the next World Cup.
25: Job creation, not job loss. But she says the people who win this summer have all one thing in common. They think beyond their borders.
2: Let's just say I'm a hair care brand, but my market is only America. But people overseas, they have the same phenotype of hair that you have. Now you can look through our book and work with the U.S. Trade Commercial Service Office, pick a country that you would like to go into and look at the foreign distribution, look at the partnerships, look at the trade shows, because you may be able to get in different ways. 5% of your market is going to be America. 95% of your market is going to be the world.
25: Janera Moore also talks about the mental shift required to even see the opportunity and why the entrepreneurs who win this summer won't be the ones who are waiting for perfect conditions. She has specific strategies for college students, community advocates, educators, and small business owners in all 16 host cities. You can hear the rest of that conversation this Sunday on The Black Perspective at 9 a.m. and 9 p.m. Eastern. 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I'm Esther Dillard on your home for Black News First, the Black Information Network.
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34: A growing number of Americans are asking a question that used to sound futuristic. Is AI coming for my job? Because major companies like Meta, Intuit, and Cisco have announced thousands of layoffs as they pour more money into artificial intelligence. But experts say the bigger problem may not just be people losing jobs, it's companies quietly stopping hiring altogether. And that could hit younger workers and recent college grads the hardest. Researchers say entry-level jobs are some of the easiest positions for AI to replace, especially in tech, customer service, and administrative work. For Black Americans already dealing with higher unemployment rates and fewer generational safety nets, that raises major concerns about who gets left behind in this next wave of technology. Now, experts say this doesn't mean every job is disappearing tomorrow, but companies are clearly shifting money away from payrolls and toward AI investment. With Money News at 24 and 54 minutes past each hour, I'm Mimi Brown on your home for Black News First, the Black Information Network.
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7: Steve Jordan on your home for 24/7 news. The Black Information Network. U.S. officials are requiring Congo's national soccer team to isolate in Belgium for 21 days before traveling to the U.S. for the World Cup next month because of Ebola concerns. Andrew Giuliani told ESPN the team will train in a bubble ahead of the tournament. Travelers from Congo, Uganda, and South Sudan face entry restrictions in the U.S. following an Ebola outbreak. However, the U.S. made a special exception for the team. So far, the Ebola outbreak has killed more than 200 people. The defense attorneys who witnessed the failed execution of Tony Carruthers last week are calling on Governor Bill Lee to pause all executions in Tennessee until litigation over execution is concluded. Carruthers' execution was called off when the medical staff were unable to establish a required IV line. This witness shared what she heard.
8: They tortured him, and he was in pain. I mean, he said he was in pain. The fact that he said, "I can feel that, it hurts," and they stuck him anyway, that is absolute torture and a violation of the Eighth Amendment, without question.
7: Officials said they struggled for about an hour to find a suitable vein in the black inmate before stopping the procedure. After the pause, Governor Bill Lee issued a one-year reprieve. The nationwide mentorship program, Big Brothers Big Sisters, is short of mentors. Boys in particular are in need of positive male role models. Big Brothers Big Sisters South Texas says about 400 boys in San Antonio are alone in the need of a mentor, and black and Hispanic men are particularly needed. The average mentoring relationship lasts almost 3 years. And people voting for a California governor this year will see a Barack Obama on the ballot. But it's not the former president. A Democrat named Barack D. Obama Shaw is one of the options. The black man changed his name to honor the former president, and he's asking voters to give him a chance.
10: I'm standing for you to give this young man a chance. This young man right here. Yeah, I'm over 40, but is young for politics. If you hear something that somebody's trying to do the right things to stand up for other people, give this young man a chance.
7: He isn't the only candidate who changed his name. A man by the name of Living for God and Country, DeMott, is running with no party affiliation. DeMott says he will fight to end ICE raids and the vehicle miles travel tax. 61 total candidates are on the ballot for California governor. I'm Misty Jordan on your home for Black News First, the Black Information Network. 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
21: A growing Ebola outbreak in Central Africa is raising global concern, with cases now spreading across parts of the Democratic Republic of Congo and Uganda. The World Health Organization has declared the outbreak a public health emergency of international concern, warning that the virus is moving faster than health officials can contain it. Health experts say the risk to the general U.S. population remains low, but the CDC has already increased airport screenings and travel restrictions for people arriving from affected regions. Many Black Americans have family, cultural, and travel ties to African nations impacted by the virus. Public health advocates also warn that cuts to U.S. global health programs could weaken response efforts abroad and preparedness at home. Early detection, public trust, and international cooperation will be key to stopping the spread. That's your Healthy Minute. I'm Morgan Wood on the Black Information Network, BINnews.com, your home for Black News First.
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13: BIN News This Hour, I'm Andrea Coleman with a look at some of the day's top stories. Coming up, a black musical legend bids us farewell. Plus,
14: the issue is whether institutions that benefit from black talent, black labor, and Black communities are willing to speak out when Black political power is under attack.
13: Black congressional leaders set their eyes on corporate America, requesting they stand up and defend Black political representation. But first, here's BIN News Now.
0: Defense attorneys for convicted killer Tony Carruthers, who is Black, are asking Tennessee Governor Bill Lee to pause all executions.
1: It was absolute agony from an emotional standpoint, and then it became physical.
0: Carruthers' execution was halted last week after officials could not find a vein for lethal injection, and Lee granted him a one-year reprieve. His attorneys want executions paused until legal challenges over Tennessee's lethal injection protocol are resolved. Maryland's Black Governor Wes Moore has signed hundreds of bills into law, including the Youth Charging Reform Act. The new law ends automatic adult charges for some minors and starts those cases in juvenile court instead. And Milwaukee political and community leader Lucille Berrien has died at 98. Bond Communications says she passed away Friday, surrounded by family. Berrien made history in 1972 as the first Black woman to run for mayor of Milwaukee. Memorial and burial details will be announced later. I'm Amber Payton with BIN News Now. Back to you, Andrea.
13: Thank you, Amber. Jazz lovers the world over are mourning the loss of jazz great tenor saxophonist Sonny Rollins.